0: You know, they were having a fit about something because it was just the right amount of money, but the letter wasn't dated
1: right
0: when they wanted it dated. And so, you know, I thought, this is ridiculous. It's the right amount of money. You know, it's the,
1: yeah.
0: But anyway, and I know sometimes you can't move. Like when I lived in that place in Monterey, I couldn't move because I couldn't find anything else that, I could afford that wasn't like in the slums or something. You know, I mean, it was just,
1: no, there's trade-offs, but the reality is that place in Monterey you were living, as bad as it was, if it got a lot more draconian, the slums would suddenly be a little better. You know, it's trade-offs. You have to kind of say,
0: yeah.
1: You know, like I always say, you're living in the mall of life. You can buy anything you want, but you have to be willing to pay the price. You can't shoplift and nothing goes on sale. And, you know, sometimes
0: yeah.
1: The price of the nice place is putting up with Hitlerian tactics. And for some people,
0: yeah.
1: That's worth it. For other people, hey, I'll worry about my life, but they're going to leave me alone. You know, so everybody kind of has to
0: yeah.
1: Know what floats their boat.
0: They changed over time, and oh boy, it got to be slummy. I had a crack dealer living upstairs and a woman downstairs who took a hate for me for some reason and complained every time. I had a squeaky floor, and there was nothing I could do about that. And she would bang on the ceiling
1: yeah.
0: Every time I would walk on that part of the floor. So, and she was trying to get me evicted, and I heard her outside saying some things about me, and I went to the railing and I said, "Do you want to repeat that?" I just,
1: oh, yeah.
0: You know.
1: Yeah.
0: Oh, God, I was glad to get out of there.
1: Well, exactly. And that's the point. You get to a point where it's just not worth it anymore. The price to pay becomes too steep to be there. And so you go.
0: Yeah.
1: And but the big thing
0: yeah.
1: is to understand there are always options, not necessarily good options, but options. And you kind of have to weigh,
0: right.
1: You know, which you weigh which kind of cancer you'll accept. And
0: right.
1: No one
0: yeah.
1: else can make
0: I mean,
1: that
0: decision. I was concerned because...
1: Yeah.
0: Yeah, I lived alone and,
1: sure.
0: You know.
1: Well, right. And no one else can make the decision.
0: Does,
1: right.
0: Yeah.
1: Yeah, of course it does.
0: Being blind does make me a little more vulnerable.
1: Of
0: to,
1: course it does.
0: You know, to things.
1: And,
0: but
1: yeah, location becomes.
0: The funny thing is yeah. that neighborhood turned just as bad. So.
1: Yeah. Well.
0: But by that time, I had, you know, moved here. So.
1: Sadly, whenever you're dealing with limited income housing, depending on how they are policing it, it can just become a cesspool. It's unfortunate, but that's the reality. Yeah, I'm glad you got out of there as far as that goes. But yes,
0: yeah.
1: Annette does have options. She might not like them, but she's got options. And I hope that she'll, because the worst thing in the world is to stay inert in a situation where you're just chronically uncomfortable.
0: Yeah, and I've done that. And, you know, and I can, you know, she sounds like, you know, she's really depressed. And sometimes when you get really depressed, it's hard to move forward.
1: Of course it is. Oh, are you kidding? If the depression's severe enough, you don't even get out of the bed to defecate. No, I mean, depression will get to that point. So I understand that. But long before you get to that point, understand you have options. I can't tell you how many people I run into, and I was mentioning it just sickened me that I couldn't get Carol, my best buddy Carol Ford, out of where she was living because she felt she didn't have a choice, one of those kind of things. And it's like, you have
0: mm-hmm.
1: it, and she had money. But nonetheless, there were a lot of reasons why she felt she didn't have a choice. And it's like, no, you always have a choice. Always. So, you know.
0: Yeah. I know sometimes the choices are limited, the less
1: well,
0: money you have.
1: Well, oh, absolutely, that's true. What happens, actually, they're limited, yes, but on the other hand, no, you've got a lot of choices, but they're just not good ones. And so you kind of have to, again, pick your poison. Which one is
0: right.
1: more tolerable to you? You know, for me, somebody
0: yeah.
1: trying to tell me that I couldn't flush my toilet or what was I doing? No. I'll live under a bridge before that'll happen. But for someone for someone else, they don't like bridge living. So I get that.
0: No. Yeah. I don't think I could have dealt with that. But, you know, it worked out because they changed management, and then it got to be kind of you know, a lot of crime, and they got a lot of different people in there from drug rehab programs and stuff that were just insane.
1: Right.
0: But, you know, but so anyway, so here I am in Austin. But this place is, it's got its problems, but we can usually deal with them. And I'm kind of, I can be passive aggressive myself if I need to.
1: Right. Oh, there, you know, depending on what you want to do, there's all sorts of things. I shouldn't publicly admit this, but I was living in one place where I had someone over me. I was very young. I had someone over me who would just always beat on the floor every time I'd be listening to the radio. Didn't even matter. Wasn't that loud, but they just beat on the floor.
0: Yep.
1: Well, what I discovered was that the electric meters were actually outside all these apartments. And so at 2 a.m, I'd go off and turn off his power for like 20 minutes so it would screw up his alarm. And, you know, I would do this arbitrarily on given nights, never in a pattern. And this guy went absolutely crazy. And, you know, hey, I have nothing to do with this. You know, I thought, why on earth would they leave the power meters out here where I can access everything? Yeah, but they did. So you can, yeah, I know it's terrible, but you can always find things to do. But ultimately, it's better to find a place where you've got good living conditions.
0: Yeah. Well, I mean, even though I could do, you know, I didn't want to, it's like with that apartment that I finally won and could have moved into.
1: Right.
0: But then I thought, they're gonna holler at me
1: yes.
0: every time they hear a sound
1: yes.
0: from my apartment.
1: Yes,
0: or,
1: they will. They will
0: know,
1: manufacture
0: whatever.
1: Ways to bother you. There will be rules they've never had before that would come down on you. Yeah, no, that's not good at all. But
0: I remember one time this place in Monterey, I came home and I had a voicemail that there were complaints about my stereo being too loud. So I called and I said, what time did you get those complaints? And she told me, and I said, I was not home.
1: Good for you.
0: Which was true. I wasn't.
1: Yeah,
0: I, you know.
1: Right.
0: So.
1: Right. Exactly. Yeah.
0: And she kind of had to backpedal on that one.
1: I had one landlord who, and this was upscale. This is Bel Air, California. But the old couple who owned the building and clearly didn't want to have to pay much on electricity. So at midnight, they'd turn off all the outer lights, including the lights by the pool. Well.
0: Oh, no.
1: Yes. Yes. Twice I was in the drink before I started to get creative. And they had shared hot water for all the units. Well, not always. There were some times they had nothing. So, you know, but, yeah, right. But after I fell in the pool, I, damn, you know, because it was just, and there was a lot of theft there, too, because anybody could come in, you know, and wander around each door with nobody seeing them.
0: Sure.
1: Yeah, oh, absolutely.
0: Sure.
1: So,
0: that's
1: so yeah.
0: Dangerous.
1: It was dangerous. It was dangerous. So ultimately, you know, while I had some fun with the hot water for a while, ultimately I thought, I'm moving. I'm just getting out of here. You know, I'm getting somewhere where I don't fall in the pool at night. And I did.
0: Right.
1: So
0: oh, yeah.
1: But again, it's all a choice. You know, so.
0: Yeah.
1: I hope
0: like,
1: we're going to get.
0: I live in Austin. Yeah. I live in Austin because I can get the services I need. I'd rather live somewhere else, but I can get the services I need here.
1: And that makes all the world of difference. Sure. So, I mean, it's
0: oh, yeah.
1: It's all about what's important to you. And you got Gary there. So, you know, there's.
0: Oh, of course.
1: There's,
0: yeah.
1: There's
0: but,
1: benefits.
0: You know, we thought about moving somewhere else in Texas, but we wouldn't have the same.
1: No.
0: For one thing, we have really good paratransit here.
1: Yes.
0: That is
1: oh.
0: one thing we have.
1: Yeah. Capital Metro. Yeah. You betcha.
0: Yeah.
1: So sure. No, absolutely. So you kind of put up with the nonsense you don't like and you keep in mind why you do like it. And that way you keep your sanity.
0: Yep. Yeah.
1: Sure.
0: Yep.
1: All right. Well, yes, I hope Annette's listening.
0: Okay,
1: and I hope
0: well,
1: she's thinking.
0: Yeah, I hope she can find some way to get out of that. But
1: yes.
0: She might want to talk to some tenants' organizations and see if they can help her.
1: Yeah.
0: Especially about the guide dog issue.
1: Oh, that absolutely. Yeah. Because that's unconscionable. Now, the other thing, though, is we don't know what Annette's disabilities are. And as you know, there is a huge difference between guide dogs and support animals. And so you really need to qualify for these animals. It's unconscionable what some people do in the name of, it's a you know, companion animal, it's a support animal. It says,
0: get me started on those.
1: I know.
0: They're not trained.
1: No.
0: And so it makes it harder for people with guide dogs. And I remember Annette calling before, and they said they would let her have a dog if it was under 12 pounds.

0: It comes down to there are things that, yes, if she wants a guide dog and qualifies for a guide dog, she can have a guide dog. But what it's going what it's going to cost, quote unquote, in terms of how she's going to be treated may not be worth it.
1: Yeah. Well, that's one of the reasons I didn't get, I'd love to get another dog, but a lot of times taxis will pass you by.
0: Oh, it's terrible.
1: Hell,
0: the
1: dog. Oh, yeah.
0: The dogs are usually cleaner than most of the patrons in the cab, for God's sake.
1: I know. Believe me.
0: Definitely better behaved.
1: Yeah. I mean, I had a friend that, you know, they said, you should take it, because he was taking an Uber. And they said, you should take Uber Pet. And they said, this is not a pet.
0: Correct. Correct.
1: And, you know, so I would love to have another dog. I miss mine so much.
0: Oh, yeah.
1: I even see her in dreams sometimes.
0: Oh.
1: I miss her so much.
0: I think you should. So what is holding you up?
1: Well, at first I thought they wouldn't give one because I don't, you know, get around that fast and that well.
0: No, that's all right. Sometimes. You absolutely would qualify.
1: But that's what I was just told, because there was a guy on the bus. And he had a dog, and I was saying, oh, man, I miss having a dog. And I said, but I'm 70 years old. They probably won't give me one. And he said, oh, no. He said, they will. They're doing that with a lot of people now. And I said, well, the other thing is I'm concerned about the dog because I don't get out that much, and I won't be able to exercise the dog as much as it might need to be. And that's another thing.
0: You'd be surprised. And as you know, the organizations that provide them do match up the owner with the dog. And not every dog wants to run a marathon. So I think
1: they'll probably put you with an older dog maybe, but you know, maybe goes a little slower or whatever. He said, but you know, you can get one.
0: Yeah.
1: Yeah.
0: I would urge you to do it. I think it'd be a world of good. And the downside, and I know it is an obligation and it is an effort and there are things that you would have to do, but I think that downside would be so much worth what the dog would give you, and not only in terms of mobility, but in terms of true companionship, that it would be absolutely worth it.
1: Oh, you know, I mean, I think about the things I used to say, you know, kidding around with my dog and stuff. And, you know, we just kind of, I don't know. I still miss her to this day. And she was put down in the mid-70s.
0: Aww.
1: And
0: I would urge you. See, that's a situation that I think you're in control of this, and you should absolutely thoroughly investigate this, at least consider it on a serious level to know what's going on.
1: I know Gary's not for it, but
0: well, now okay. This is one thing. Is Gary allergic to dogs?
1: No.
0: Okay. Does he hate?
1: He loves dogs.
0: He loves dogs. Okay. He doesn't hate dogs, and he's not allergic to dogs. Then what is his objection?
1: Oh, you know that it's going to be a lot of work, and that what about days that I can't walk because you know I have bad knees, and you know he doesn't want. And I can understand it. You know, I understand his objections, and they're not if I decided to get one, he's not going to leave me or anything
0: that. It sounds like he's got concerns more than objections. They can be combated because that's what you do. You talk with the agencies and lay it all out. This is what concerns me. What happens on the days I can't walk, you know, and on and on. And you'll get some real world answers. There may be things that you're just not aware could be in play and work for you.
1: I mean, Gary's not being mean or anything. He likes dogs, and
0: no, that's,
1: you know, he just has some concerns about whether I would be able to handle it.
0: Right. I understand
1: my health,
0: that
1: my health situation.
0: Understand that completely. And, I'd love more dogs.
1: You know, I have some of the same concerns. You know, am I going to be able to? On my bad knee days, am I going to be able to take this poor dog out? And am I going to be able to give it enough exercise? Because what I want is a lab. I love my lab.
0: Okay.
1: And, I would definitely love another one. But, you know, I want a lab. And they need a lot of exercise. And I don't have a yard.
0: Are there volunteer dog walking services?

0: I don't know.
1: See, I would love to do that if I could. I'd love to be a volunteer dog walker, especially for service dogs, you know, because they're so well trained. So you never know. There may be options of which you're just not aware. So it sounds like you're dismissing it out of hand based upon the information you have, but it might not be all the information that's out there.
0: Yeah. I even thought about, you know, because I want a dog, I even thought about, well, I'll get a pet, but
1: That's very hard. No, let me tell you.
0: That's not going to work.
1: No, that would be very hard.
0: Yeah, that's not going to work because the guide dog knows where it needs to go out.
1: Well, not only that, there's so many other things too. No, the pet thing would be a whole other world. You don't want to do that.
0: Yeah.
1: You know, and I say that some people would be great, but based upon what your concerns are, no, a pet will not fulfill your needs. But a well-trained guide dog may be perfect. So at least do yourself a favor and check it all out.
0: Yeah, and actually, if I had a dog, it might encourage me to go out.
1: It would.
0: More.
1: It absolutely would. So, and it would give you confidence in going out, too.
0: Yeah. So, yeah, I'll check into it some more.
1: All right.
0: But, you know. All right.
1: All right, good deal. Well, keep you posted. Thanks.
0: Good luck to Annette.
1: Yes, absolutely. Okay, appreciate the call. All right, so if you're trying to dial in and getting nothing, that's because all the lines are full. And let me release Fran's line to at least give you a line. And we'll go to the news in a minute or so. But let's see what we can get in here in the next 30 seconds. We can start with Eduardo in Tampa. So what's the headlines, Eduardo?
2: Yeah, maybe after the news, I'll get into the Sacramento and 4 days a week in the office.
1: Yes.
2: Adding that to, but let me request two songs before you go to the news.
1: Yes, what are they?
2: The Stylistics, People Go Around the World.
1: Okay.
2: And Al Jarreau, Morning.
1: All right. Good deal. Well, hang on. Don't go away. Stay where you are, and we'll pick it up after the news right here on WGN Radio.

0: WGN Radio. I'm Raleigh James, the Stylistics, Avco 1972. Tom Bell and Linda Creed wrote it. People make the world go round. And that was Eduardo's request, and Eduardo is joining us on WGN Radio.
1: Yeah, Raleigh, but thank you for playing that request.
0: Sure.
1: Yeah. So regarding the Sacramento State workers, so now they're going to be going into the office 4 days a week. And something similar happened with me. With my department is now they're going to be mandating Saturdays. So, and I'm going into Saturday, and, you know, holidays are time and a half. So, I mean, who want to take advantage of that? So,
0: all right. The California thing is working on many levels, and anybody who says that this is a black and white issue isn't looking at it. And of course, yeah, the workers are hell bent to stay home. I understand that. And Newsom has done his executive order. Of course, he can't run again. He's a little lame duck governor, so he's done his executive order. And there are already people saying, "I wouldn't vote for him for president." Well, regardless of the politics, here's the thing. On the one hand, your first reaction to this is, well, they're being paid. If they should be working in the facility, let them work in the facility. I get that.
1: Right.
0: Well, here's the other side of it. In many of these state facilities, they don't even have room for the workers. They've got workers who are working in the conference room. They've got workers who are on like a makeshift table between workstations and all that kind of thing. The funniest thing to watch is they'll have workers who have been for the last several years working on their computer who will still be working on their computer communicating with someone who's four cubicles away. So, you know, logistically, it's not as seamless as you might think. Now, you know, then the question is, well, why? Why is this an issue? And I think that's what it really gets down to. And I have no problem with people working at home if their jobs allow it. For instance, what you do, carrying patients from one place to another, you can't do that from home. You've got to be there.
1: Right. Period.
0: Right. It's not an option to do that at a distance. We don't have, Star Trek yet. So, you know, you'll go there. Well, for other people who are literally just doing data entry or customer service calls, theoretically, that can be done as well at home. The first thing that has to happen, as far as I'm concerned, and workers hate this, but I think it should be mandatory, is every one of these workers from home in that type of an occupation has to have a keystroke logger. So a boss at any time can take a look, what is this person doing? Because I think that's the biggest fear. Well, they'll work from home, and who knows if they're really working. And so, if the worker knows there's a keystroke logger, they're watching over my shoulder of absolutely everything I do, that, I understand why people would find that repulsive. But on the other hand, it makes a lot of sense in the workplace. For the customer, it's a problem, and we all know that. A lot of customer service now, if not the majority of customer service, is done that way, people working from home. I was talking to somebody yesterday about a coding problem. I had a tech problem, and in the middle of the conversation, I said, "Is that a rooster?" And he kind of stopped me. "Well, yes." And I thought so. And that's fine. But as long as, as long as they're actually doing the job, where it becomes a problem for the customer is the customer can no longer call in many cases. They have to wait for, quote unquote, a call back. And I see this sometimes tech support for products, for instance. You know, you got a piece of equipment, you want to call in, you will not be able to talk to somebody. Well, leave a message and someone will call you back because they're not physically there.
1: Yeah.
0: And, for many of us, we bristle at that thought. You know, we want to control, can we call in? And, the better schemes, in fact, the one I had with the rooster, actually was not painful to get there because the first thing that happened when I called, I did not get AI prompts and all that. I got a recording said, "You will be connected to the next agent." And within about 2 minutes, I was live. And so that was kind of painless. But a lot of them, press 1 for this and press 9 to squawk like a chicken is just ridiculous. So there's so many levels of this. When I first heard 4 days a week, I thought to myself, well, that's all they should work. Make them work 10 hours. That's 40 hours a week.
1: Right.
0: And I of course, in the medical field, you see it in some places, 12 hours where, people mm-hmm. are doing the 3 days.
1: I'm doing the 12 hours. Yeah. Uh-huh. That's what I'm doing. Yeah.
0: And it makes sense. So in 3 days, you pretty much have your week sewn up. You know, you've done your hours. Yeah. And I think that's a brilliant move as far as that goes. So I don't want to say we should be back to nine-to-fivers. There's no reason. But every aspect of this should be considered. And when I see people, pictures of people in Los Angeles literally working in the hallway, it's like, you better think of plan B soon here.
1: Yeah, and I forget what they're called, but I see these, I see them here in Tampa too, but I see them in Chicago too, where they go to these office buildings and they just like bring out their laptops there and they're just working from there. What do they call those?
0: Oh, I know exactly. You mean they're almost like rented office space. Like they get your mail for you and all that. Well, for entrepreneurs, that's good. Usually those people are not workers. They own small businesses and they don't want to, you know, have people come to their home. So they do a deal where all their mail is gotten there. And then for an extra charge, they can reserve the conference room for a day or whatever, an office for a day. And that as a front makes a lot of sense.
1: Yeah. Yeah, they seem to be everywhere now, so...
0: Well, sure. Well, and it does make sense. Just like there's more and more private mailboxes, you know, services, the UPS stores and things of that nature. Many of them are just private. And I think that really works for that. Now, it's bad if somebody is misled and thinks it's something it's not, but I don't think there's too many people who meet somebody in one of those facilities who doesn't understand what it is. You know, in a way, it's a form of co-working space, but not always.
1: Yeah, and just like I told you, you know, how I go to networking events, I think it's another way, too, to interact with people, make friends and all that. You might even find your wife.
0: Well...
1: Or husband.
0: And, you know, for some people, workers complained vociferously that they did not want to work at home just because they lost the social interaction. For other people, it was like, oh, praise Jesus, you know, thank God. But for many people, that's not. But the idea of the virtual office is what really we're talking about here, where you get the professional address without the rent, but, you know, you can do all these different things. I think that's great for entrepreneurs, but that's not workers. Yeah. I don't know anybody who hires workers on that basis, you know, that kind of thing. But when you're talking about major companies where they're saying return to work, I want to know the reasons, because there are also times when one-on-one collaboration is necessary for the post. You know, if you're in the creative department, you know, it's probably better if you're working on a marketing campaign that the other elements, the writer and, you know, if the director, whatever, the artist, are having a more of a shared experience. But, you know, if you're crunching numbers, you can do that anywhere as long as you're watched.
1: Yeah.
0: You know, I had my morning man, sadly, his wife died a couple of years ago, and it was an illness where they knew she was going to die, and there was nothing that could be done. But she possessed something that very few people possessed in the medical field. After Obamacare, she had every code memorized. This woman could fill out the billing forms in no time flat, never had to look them up, and was never wrong. Well, hell, she was in such demand that when she was sick, man, they brought the office to her. They gave her everything she needed. You know, they were just whatever to make you more comfortable. And if you can't work some days because you're sick, that's okay. You can work at night or whatever. But she turned in a product which was literally priceless to them. You know, in fact, I've heard that they couldn't replace her with three people. So
1: wow, she was like an encyclopedia.
0: She had that ability, and you know, and she was a good-natured person. But she was in the final stages of kidney failure, and there was no dialysis option. So you know, you knew what it was going to be. Yeah, exactly. But that was a case where work from home, work anywhere you want. So it's not black and white; it's gray. You know, I love the unions, of course, thank God they are telling people if you're ordered back to work, go there, you know, because, you know, you could lose your job. But the other thing they're saying, we're not giving up the fight. After all, Newsom's not going to be governor too long, and we'll work with the next one.
1: Yeah.
0: Well, maybe. So, yeah. Yeah. So you're going in on Saturdays. Well, it's time and a half. That's great.
1: Yeah. Yeah. Sure. I mean, I'm not traveling anyways. I'm not going to running the Bulls or the Capitol Fort. So I got to. Why not go in?
0: Right. Exactly.
1: Yeah.
0: Now, can you volunteer?
1: All right, Riley. Coming down. This is Thursday, so you get some more callers in.
0: Yeah, I'm going to try.
1: Have a good weekend.
0: Yeah,
1: happy Fourth, everyone.
0: Okay,
1: be
0: thanks.
1: Safe.
0: You betcha.
1: Thank you.
0: All right. So next time, we'll find out whether he can volunteer for For weekends. So, man, volunteering for time and a half sounds good to me. I used to have friends in Denver who worked for the airline, for United mostly, and they were everything from luggage handlers or whatever, except they never worked. What it was, they were there for the travel benefits, and they would basically sell their shifts to other people who wanted more time, and they kept their travel benefits. So that was a sweet deal. Yeah, every market kind of had its things. I remember in Philadelphia how I had worked with people who were getting a lot of money. They were doing really well. And I come to find out, yeah, because they were doing all these drug trials. And I would say, you know, if they're paying you more, there's probably more of a risk. Oh, I'm young and healthy. It doesn't matter. I don't know. But yeah, several radio people I knew there had the sideline of a medical subject, so to speak. We got Karen in Chicago. We got Brian in Seneca. We got Dave in LaGrange, Mike in Elmwood Park. Ralph is in Rockford. And there is one line available for you. Now, whether you get on the air or not, that's another thing. But if you'd like to call, that's great on WGN Radio.

0: Well, I don't think it's what Ruth had in mind, but it is how sweet it is to be loved by you. Holland Dozier Holland, Marvin Gaye, 1965. Of course, a slower version 10 years later by James Taylor. All right, so 888-876-5593, 8888 Raleigh. Dave is in LaGrange, or he was a while ago. Are you still with us, Dave? Dave. Oh, we're going to talk about radio tubes, too. Oh, that'd be fun. All right, so Dave gave up, and who could blame him? Mike in Elmwood Park, are you with us?
1: Yes, Raleigh, yes, I am.
0: All right.
1: I got a couple of requests.
0: Okay. I'm ready.
1: When you're ready.
0: I am.
1: Little Darlin' by the Diamonds.
0: Oh, okay.
1: And I've Told Every Little Star by Linda Scott.
0: Okay. So not the original Little Darlin', huh? Okay. no Maurice Williams and the Gladiolas, huh? Gotta pick.
1: I've heard that. Have the one. I've got it by the Diamonds.
0: Yeah, I know. Yes, yes. The Lily White Boys from Canada. yes. All right. We'll do it.
1: Okay, I appreciate it, Raleigh. You
0: Thanks.
1: Have a wonderful holiday. We'll talk to you again.
0: Okay, good. Yeah. The Gladiolas were a little hard to take, a little darling. And to give the Diamonds some due, I thought She Say was hilarious. And when they did that on the Beach Nut show on the Saturday Night Dick Clark show, it was truly hilarious. So, yeah, you can probably see that on YouTube. So what do we have with Brian and Seneca? What's up?
2: Yeah, see if I can get this in real quick. My advice or encouragement to Annette would be to lawyer up and sue. Now, moving out is also a good idea, but I would hold the moving out part until the suits are already going and she maintains her standing while moving somewhere else. Reason being, all of these low-income, reduced-income housing are either being done by government agencies or they're being done by private contractors with heavy government subsidies, thinking that they can make a little bit of profit off of the difference between what they're being paid and what it actually costs to provide below market rent to needing and deserving individuals. Now, from the standpoint of the landlord, I can understand why they don't want animals in general. Because some people just can't take care of.
0: That's absolutely true.
2: A guide dog size 7,500-pound dog, and you let one of those go for a while, and it's every bit as horrible as cleaning an apartment after you remove the old tenants. Cleaning dog is just about as bad as cleaning rotted corpse. You actually have to saw out the subfloor. Hope to God the joists aren't hurt. Put the subfloor back together, and then you can lay on the new carpeting, the new drywall, and so on.
0: But that's rarely the case with guide dogs. You're talking about pets.
2: Oh, it's very rarely the case with guide dogs, and guide dogs are also protected by law, which is why I encourage her to sue, because these people are having me help paying that rent.
0: You're right.
2: Which I'm happy to do, but they're having me do it at the barrel of a gun.
0: Right.
2: And they're abusing a nut.
0: I agree.
2: I don't want to pay for abusing a nut.
0: I agree. I'm glad you called. Thanks, Brian.
2: Thank you.
0: So good deal. Yes, absolutely. That's a possibility. May want to check where you can go because you will be getting on a Dodge. But initially, if you do file suit, probably you'll be protected during part of that process at least. We'll get to Karen in Chicago. She's got a bumper question. We got Scott in Valpo. Oh, C to C. Why not? And Ralph in Rockford. Helen Shapiro. You betcha. On WGN Radio.

GN Radio. I'm Raleigh James. Well, I guess Maurice Williams laughed all the way to the bank, even though it was a cover of his original Little Darlin' on Excello in 1957. The Diamonds had the hit on Mercury in 1957. And if you wondered what Maurice Williams sounded like doing it, his group at the time was the Gladiolas.

0: where?
1: Yeah, it's the way you'd have heard it on WLAC at night, that's for sure. Yeah, sponsored by Ernie's Record Mart. You betcha. And Ernie, of course, owned Excello. All right, so now, before we do anything else, I want to put Chris ahead of everybody because he's talking about something that I, it's a pet peeve of mine, the Empire Carpet Jingle. All right, so Chris in South Carolina.
2: Hey, Raleigh.
1: Yes. Now,
2: I just had that jingle on my mind.
1: Well, it really bothers me. Now, the original jingle was actually written by a Chicago ad man, a guy who sung Barbershop, Lynn Haldren. And he was an advertising exec. And in fact, they called him the Empire Man and all that. And they kept the deal. And the jingle was ended with 1-800-588-2300-EMPIRE. And it just trailed out. And I don't do it justice, God knows, but that was basically it. And this was the way it was forever, certainly from the early 80s and before. Well, in 2003, Empire Carpet changed their name, and they changed it to Empire Today because they were now selling window treatments and other options besides carpets. Well, they decided not to re-record the jingle, so they just butt cut Today at the end of it. And every time I hear it, I just grit my teeth. It's like, come on! Yeah, and of course, you know, they replaced Lynn Haldren and all that. Well, you know, no, just start over. So anyway, that's my beef.
2: Yeah, yeah, that's a classic commercial, and I know the Chicago area stations air that Empire commercial.
1: Well, not, yeah, of course, yeah, and they do have a new jingle. It doesn't necessarily sound better, but, yeah, so, and hey, you know, we're talking about it, so maybe that's doing its job. Maybe it's selling lots of carpets and other things, but every time I hear it, it's just like, no!
2: Oh, yeah, I turned the channel.
1: Yep.
2: Did WGN Radio ever play that Empire commercial back in the day?
1: Of course.
2: Like on radio. I know TV did, but
1: yeah,
2: the
1: of course, of course, of course.
2: Yeah. I wonder if they got any old clips of it, the radio ad of Empire.
1: I don't know. It's been around since the 70s, for sure. And so, and I think it started in the 70s. That's the first time. And the TV commercials were actually kind of clever at first. So, and all those, I think, are on YouTube. But I would assume that the radio version wasn't much different. And I can't say that I really remember when I say, of course, but I'm 99% sure they did.
2: Yeah, I think when WGN had a superstation like Nationwide Channel, that's what I first like saw when I was a kid.
1: Yeah, sure. Well, Channel 9, whether it was WGN or WOR, or then later Turner with TBS, those were the ones carried on cable systems, sure.
2: Mm-hmm. And they became big.
1: Yes.
2: And look where they are now. Like, you know, WGN is no longer a superstation.
1: Well, but remember, you don't want to be anymore because you have many other things, including digital sub-channels on your main television stations, and you have the internet for things, and you can create virtual networks, things like News Nation. You know, it's just past tense now to do it in the superstation model. It's totally different.
2: Yeah, oh, you got your DVDs and stuff.
1: Yep. So anyway, always good to talk to you, but I wanted to put you ahead of the class because when I saw that Empire Today, I thought, oh, God, I hate it, I hate it. And I know I'm not alone.
2: Oh, yeah. It's a catchy tune, and there's other catchy commercials like Krispy Kreme, like I'm a donut nut, I'm a donut nut. You remember that?
1: I remember all that, but at least it wasn't badly edited. All right. Well, thanks.
2: Oh, yeah.
1: Appreciate it. All right.
2: Happy good fourth.
1: Yeah, you too.
2: And don't
1: you
2: party
1: too
2: much.
1: I won't. I'll be working. All right. Yes, I will be working. So, yes, 1-800-588-2300. All right. Yeah, there are a lot of had jingles. Now, see, that was long after my phone freaking days. The Sheridan commercials, 1-800-325-3535. That was something certainly I'd use to get into the system. All right. So, 888-876-5593. Scott and Valpo, what's up tonight, Scott?
3: Hey, first a request. The Highwayman by the Highwayman.
1: Maybe. That's all I'll
3: say.
1: Maybe.
3: Okay. You don't sound too enthusiastic.
1: No, I'm not.
3: Second of all, segue. I don't like George Nori.
1: Well, who does?
3: You said radio was a small circle, so I figured you'd be the person to ask. What did they do to John B. Wells way back when?
1: Well, I think he probably challenged Nori in terms of being better. But no, you know, this was Art Bell's baby, obviously. And it was great when Art did it. He was made for that show, you know. But when Art retired the first time, and, you know, I don't hide it. I was his designated replacement the first time, and I walked. But anyway, they got, what the hell was his name? I worked with him at King in Seattle. I can't remember. But he was an attorney. Anyway, they had him for a few months, and then Art came back, which didn't surprise me, because if you saw the restrictive contract Art left on the first go-around, I kind of joked that, my God, he can't even appear in a public restroom. You know, it was very tight. So he had to come back to leave again. When he left the second time, the guy who headed Premiere at the time literally said, I want somebody who will be so grateful they're never going to complain a bit about what we ask them to do, what commercials we ask them to read, you know, because I wouldn't do the endorsements and stuff like that. And they got what they wanted. They got somebody who wouldn't complain, yeah, and would read all the endorsements.
3: George Nori will not complain.
1: He, you know, it's sad. And I used to hold my tongue about this, but I've since talked to numerous people who've worked with him who say that he's not really a nice guy. So with that in mind, I will say that if it gets dumber than George, I don't know who it is. But he doesn't complain. And the thing is, in 2007, my friend Sean, the reason that I'm on GN, who I will owe eternally forever, he asked me to do some weekends on Coast to Coast because they were losing affiliates and stuff like that. And I said, well, do Sunday nights occasionally. And so I did. But what was fascinating to me is when I did it the first time, when Art was still on the air, like 1999, every phone line was lit up. I mean, it was better than being on KFI in Los Angeles. Every, you know, I never, and they were all good callers. Well, the second time, I had less callers in 2007 on that show than I did when I did an internet-only show just to keep a server active. That told me exactly where it was. And the quality of callers was just, you know. But the bottom line is that they make the meters move. You know, they have to do something at night, so put them on. But the bulk of the inventory from that show, the money doesn't come from the spots that run within it. They have the affiliates run a minute of daytime inventory a day, and that's where the money comes in. So, you know, he doesn't make a lot of money, and it doesn't offend anybody, I guess. I don't know. And so there it is. And what are your choices? Would you rather have Red Eye Radio? Problem with Red Eye Radio is there's more commercials than there is talk time. So if you're not gonna listen to that, what would you listen to on the radio at night?
3: Right. The last straw with George Nori was he actually told the guest, "You can't say that. You can't say that. Like, you can't say that."
1: No,
3: I thought this was
1: no the absolute. And by the way, there are websites full of Noriisms, the things that the man has said. But the thing that got me,
3: you sound extremely sharp. Well, George Nori, he's been losing it the last two, three years.
1: Yeah.
3: He's gone way down.
1: Oh, no, it was always that way, trust me. But as far
3: I mean, sometimes they flash back and do earlier clips of him. It's noticeable.
1: Oh, man.
3: Like, so clear before compared to now.
1: Well, God, then I haven't heard it in years, so I guess it's a horror. But where
3: I hardly ever even check.
1: Where
3: his 9 out of 10 of their guests are really, really bad. I just don't even listen.
1: I can tell you exactly where he lost all credibility is when he did the live read for the psychic pill. At that point, I said, that's it. And yeah. But he makes the meters move. The stations are on the air. And from what I understand, he says he'll die in that chair. And I say, well, that's good because the show already died. Yeah.
3: Okay.
1: All right. That's my thought anyway. But if you find something good, let me know what it is. Thanks.
3: Yeah.
1: All right. Appreciate it. Yeah. There's opportunity there. And if I were a younger woman, maybe I'd be interested. But not at this stage of my life. Jesus. This is my swan song. But as long as Sean is at Nexstar, when he says jump, I say how high. And that's the way it works. So we've got Karen in Chicago. Welcome to WGN Radio.
0: Hi, you know, talking about that Empire commercial.
1: Oh, yeah.
0: Do you remember when the spokesman died and everybody started paraphrasing the jingle.
1: Oh, God. Yeah.
0: The one I remember, there were several. The one that I remember is 588, 6 feet under.
1: Oh, God. That's terrible.
0: My question was about TuneIn Radio. I listen to, when I listen to WGN or yeah. WBBM, uh-huh. anything like that, I'm fine. But I like to listen to MSNBC. And when I do that, I will get, they'll go on a break, and they'll go with 4 or 5 commercials in a row. And the ones that really annoy me, I can stand Capital One, but the one that gets me is the Sunnyside Cannabis Center. And they want to go somewhere where the sun always shines, and then they go on about their product. It just annoys me.
1: Yeah. Well, those are pre-rolls. And the way, you know, they're pre-rolls, meaning that you have to suffer through that before you get to your show when you're listening to an aggregator. And that's what TuneIn basically is. It's not basically, it's what TuneIn is.
0: Oh, man. I'll be getting into a news item. They'll be talking about a subject. And then they'll break. And just when I'm really interested, they'll break into this garbage. And it just annoys me.
1: Well,
0: if I were to go to premium, what they do is when they have a break, it's like they rewound the news and you hear something you heard before.
1: Mm-hmm.
0: And yeah. I wonder why that is.
1: It's a way to monetize it.
0: Oh.
1: It's how they make the money.
0: And there's nothing you can do about it, right?
1: Well, you know, I mean, it's when you're talking about aggregator, some of it's coming from the aggregator and some of it's coming from the feed. In other words, the station you're listening to. So you might have better luck with another aggregator. I don't know. See, I don't listen to that stuff, so I wouldn't know. But, does MSNBC have a direct feed? And I didn't know they had an audio feed, but do they have a direct audio feed where you can go directly from there? Like if you want to listen to WGN, you can go to WGN's website and listen right there. If you want to.
0: I get WGN on TuneIn, and it goes along just fine. No garbage, no,
1: Right.
0: None of this goofy stuff.
1: Well, that's why I'm asking you, though, is there a feed of MSNBC that's not done through an aggregator? Can you go direct?
0: I don't know. I can ask. Maybe somebody would know. If I went to YouTube, would I do it?
1: No. Okay. They do not have their own standalone direct-to-consumer streaming service. They are slating to launch one. So the bottom line is you will use third parties, and so that's it. But this audio streaming. 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
0: Oh, I might do that.
1: Yeah, yeah.
0: Okay.
1: Those are
0: MS Now.
1: 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I'll put a link on Raleigh.net for you.
0: Oh, my goodness.
1: Yeah.
0: I have to write that down in Braille.
1: Well, yeah, no, it'd be ridiculous. I'll,
0: thank you.
1: Yeah, I'll put that link on Raleigh.net, and I'll also try to put the radio.net link, if that's what you want to hear. I wouldn't listen to it to save my soul, but that doesn't matter. You like it, it's good enough for me. All right, so,
0: that song that I asked about, John told me he thinks the name of it was soap opera.
1: Oh, Rupert Holmes, yes. Yes, absolutely.
0: I love that song. I never heard it before.
1: Oh, yeah, it was off the widescreen album. It's some of my favorite lyrics.
0: Oh, man, it's so cool. I'm going to get it on Alexa. I'll probably listen to it so I can listen to the whole thing.
1: Yeah, there was a time when I heard myself a floodlit figure on the stage, the Metropolitan Opera, the Daily Critic's latest rage, but my voice went through a change about the same time as my skin. Now the opera is gone and what is left is getting awfully thin. Yeah, the opera.
0: Oh, God, that's wonderful.
1: Right, right. And here's the story up to date. Shirley's found another mate, though she'll wind up with her husband in the end. But her husband got no life. He can't make it with his wife, though a secretary's more than just his friend. It's a day-to-day routine, and I watch the TV screen, letting Bob and Shirley live my life for me. It's an opera made of soap using other people's hope, and tomorrow's show ain't soon enough for me. So, yeah.
0: Oh, yeah. I love it. That's so cool.
1: Yeah.
0: And thank you so much. I will be checking out that link, and I really appreciate your help, and thanks for
1: absolutely
0: taking my call.
1: And if you go to the radio.net that I mentioned, that's really easy to find, and I'll put that link up there for you, too.
0: Okay.
1: Okay, thanks. So, good deal.
0: Is that the one that, can I get Johnny Goings on that? Sure. How do I get him?
1: Oh, any aggregator, but you'd go to Houston Radio Platinum. But I've got, I'll put links on that too. Let me write that down, and
0: okay.
1: I will be happy to do that.
0: I enjoy listening.
1: Oh,
0: to
1: yeah.
0: Johnny.
1: Yeah, Johnny's great.
0: I always look forward to him.
1: Yeah, soundofthecity.net. But if you can't get it that way, you can get it through Houston Radio Platinum. But I will give you those. I'll let you know.
0: Okay, and you have my email?
1: I'm not going to do it by email. I'm going to put it on my website, and you're going to go look at my website.
0: Oh, that's how I'm stupid. Oh,
1: yeah.
0: Wow.
1: Yeah,
0: okay.
1: Raleigh.net, RollyeNet. Yeah, because other people may want it, too.
0: Great. Yeah, I have you in my contact, so I have no problem with
1: that. All right,
0: good
1: deal. Thanks. Okay, bye.
0: Thank you so much.
1: Yeah.
0: Take care.
1: Yeah. And I know there's people who fall over when I put an MSNBC link on anything, but if that's what she wants to hear, hey. Who am I to say? All right, so Stacy is in Algonquin. Hello, Stacy. Welcome back to WGN Radio. How are you doing?
4: Hi, Raleigh.
1: How do you feel?
4: Oh, no, great.
1: Good.
4: Oh, good, good.
1: Yay.
4: I wanted to wish you and John a very happy 4th of July.
1: You too.
4: And I went for my mammogram today.
1: Oh, yeah? You're still doing that, huh?
4: Yeah.
1: Okay. All right.
4: I do.
1: Okay.
4: No, but everything's really good.
1: Excellent.
4: And,
1: good to hear it.
4: And I just wanted to just send all of my blessings and to your listeners that are very sick.
1: Oh, yeah. You betcha.
4: And I just send all of Stacy's special blessings.
1: Yep.
4: But we're having a party Saturday.
1: Oh, yeah? What are you going to do?
4: A July party.
1: Yeah? Fireworks?
4: It's a great...
1: You going to fireworks Saturday night?
4: I don't know. Not me.
1: Okay.
4: But we have a really good singer coming. So
1: good.
4: And the weather's been really warm and
1: hot.
4: And...
1: Yeah, downright hot.
4: But now we're having like a rainstorm.
1: Oh, yeah, tonight was actually dicey. In fact, when I was talking with Adam, I said, hey, if you've got weather reports, just break into me, because what I'm doing is not important when it comes to weather and things like that. So, but apparently they didn't.
4: Hopefully, I think it calmed down a little bit.
1: Yes, looks like it.
4: But I just want to say, have a happy, happy 4th of July.
1: Right. You too.
4: You and John, and all my blessings.
1: All right.
4: And all the blessings for anyone that was sick that called in.
1: Okay. Well, good deal. We will talk to you next week.
4: Oh, yeah. I sure will try, Raleigh.
1: Okay, thanks. Good to hear from you.
4: Take care. Happy 4th.
1: Right. You too.
4: Bye-bye.
1: Yeah. And Stacy did all the heavy lifting. She got out of the situation after her husband passed away and got in another situation. Most people, you know, a lot of inertia, but no, she took the bull by the horns and changed her life. It's absolutely terrific. All right, are we going to have time for Ralph in Rockford? I hope so. Either that or we'll get back to the soap opera lyrics. But right now we'll do this on WGN Radio. WGN Radio. I'm Raleigh James. It's wonderful to have so many people calling, and it's always sad at the end of the show when you're still hanging. But apologies to all, and especially Ralph in Rockford. We would have had a rousing discussion about Helen Shapiro. Instead, I'm giving the words to soap opera. All right, and many more words, too. So on that note, that's a wrap. We thank Adam for keeping us on the air and John for screening your calls. But above all, I thank all of you for calling. It's what makes the show a pleasure to do. I'll have the links, including, you know, the link is already up there for the petition for saving WBT's transmitter site. So that'll all be at Raleigh.net before the evening is out. Well, before my evening is out, anyway. I'm Raleigh James. It's WGN Radio.
5: 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I'm Grant Marshall, 2020 News. Real news, real stories, real fun. Playing with fire, born with a burning desire to set the world on fire. A volunteer firefighter near Philly showing encourage plunder fire when he set at least three blazes, cops say, then showed up in a haze of glory to help fight off the flames with his fellow fire fellas. Smoke on the plotter accused of arson involving a barn, a garage, and several vehicles. The law claims it got a look at Hero to Zero's wheels spotted at all three fires. Now he's cooling his heels in the slammer. Great galls of fire. Gross flusters. Subterranean gnome trick crews, grime, slime, and crime in the sewers of New York as mysterious men from Brooklyn manholes emerge in the middle of the night from the septics of the city's squalid sewage system. NYC riding a wave of unease as the collection of creepy crud characters are caught on camera coming out of the hellholes and hightailing it away from the heat. What under the earth are these scream-age mutants doing down there? Something stinks in the city that ever seeps. Out of hand. A Florida traffic ticket tangle turned totally thumb-twisting when a woman was cited for holding a phone in her right hand, a hand she doesn't have. The viral video sparked finger-pointing, palm-smacking, and plenty of public pushback before prosecutors finally dropped the charge. You've got to hand it to the prosecutors for eventually letting go of a case that never had a leg or a hand to stand on. Looks like somebody lost their grip on the facts long before they got a handle on the evidence. And that's what's happening. I'm Grant Marshall, 2020 News.
1: 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We started right at 10. 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

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I'm Raleigh James. We have 3 hours to spend together. If it's on your mind, it'll be on mine. It's our last show before the 4th of July, so happy 4th in advance. And hopefully it'll be a nice evening wherever you are for fireworks. All right, so that said, Johnny Caudill sent me an email, and I noticed it right away, because if you know the Carolinas, if you know radio or weather for that matter, tons of weather, you know Johnny Caudill. And he started an online petition to preserve WBT's transmitter site, which I think is wonderful. You know, we've talked a lot about this. It's a long shot because, of course, Urban One, they're smart. They've already said it's dedicated to housing. And, you know, there's probably a parenthetical clause there that talks about low income or something else that the community will embrace. You know how that type stuff is, some do-good deal. But regardless, I hated to be right about that. I've been saying since January all their stunting was not about a new format, which I think their program director actually believed that. But they sold him a bill of goods. He might believe in Santa Claus, too. I don't know. But in any event, the deal is set and the property's been marketed and it's under contract. And so, but Johnny went a step further. He contacted the Charlotte-Mecklenburg Historical Landmarks Department to see whether there were any preservation options. Turns out there very well may be. And there's incentive for that, too, by the way, tax incentives and other stuff like that. The department actually expressed interest in potentially acquiring the transmitter building and maybe a portion of the site. And it's interesting that Johnny had a great idea, used that for a Carolina Broadcast Museum, and I think that would be great. I want a beach music room. That's the deal. And John Hancock, who you probably remember from WBT, is publicly voiced support. I've signed the petition already, and I will have it on my website. I was working on that before the show, but I can't bend time no matter how much I try, but hopefully during a commercial break I'll get that link up. And Johnny also takes pictures of transmitter sites. So what I want to do is implore him to do something with 400 Radio Road, the Big Ways site, because Tom's and Kaplan, that was a you know, it wasn't Jefferson Pilot, okay, it didn't have that kind of deal, but it had a lot of fun, that's for sure. So I think it is absolutely worthy of recognition or preservation. And Johnny said he'd be grateful if I'd reach out to Stuart Gray or Hunter Barron. You know the deal with my call list, don't you? The only way to get off it is to die. And I know I'm terrible at this. Now, if I could call people at 4 in the morning, I'd be right on it. But, you know, I got plenty of time between, say, 3 and 5 a.m. Doesn't work like that. And that's Mountain Standard. Meanwhile, if Johnny's listening or whatever, if he can have them contact me, send me an email or something, I'll definitely find a time to put him on the air. And that's Raleigh at Raleigh.net. But I'm really hoping that Johnny will call because he's a lot of fun. All right. So, as I say, I did sign the petition, and I think it's absolutely worthwhile. So, good for him. That's so much on BT over the years. You know, my favorite period of time was when Andy Bickle was the PD around 1970 or so. I thought that was just tremendous. And when Bob Lacey was the nighttime talk show host, Lacey Listens, I loved that too. And of course, then later they got, was it Truck and Tom Trimble, the overnight deal? That was a few years later, 75 or so. And of course, Rock and Ray, yeah. All right, the Sunday Night Hall of Fame show. So many things on WBT. And, of course, it had that pencil-thin signal that if you were on the East Coast from Maine to Miami, you heard it at night, like a local. Of course, if you were in Gastonia, maybe not so much. Yeah, well, maybe KFAB will do something about going non-directional. We'll see. All right, so there was that. Then Engineer Bob, who sends me just the best links, and he sends them to Steve and Johnny, too, which is wonderful, is 8 items that cause your Wi-Fi to slow down. Now, you know, usually for me, I say there's one item, it's the damn walls. And that's true. But there are other things which, of course, come into play. But if you have a very persnickety wireless access point or wireless router, either way, your microwave oven, absolutely, that's involved. Think about anything that bothers AM as well. But, you know, the problem is not, you know, the 5.0, 6.0 routers. It's the 2.4, which is the ubiquitous,
speed as far as that go. 2.4 gigs. Yeah, everything else in its brother works on it. So while you're heating up that cup of coffee, that might be a factor. Baby monitors, if you've got that. So be aware that can interfere. Fish tanks. Yeah. All right. Believe it or not, it's not that that you're actually actually lighting up your fish tank, but enough water, if it's a big enough fish tank, that will block a signal. The metal frames of some of them can be a barrier. Yeah, they look like building studs. So if you are having trouble and you're near a large fish tank, it might be to blame. Of course, like I mentioned, my big thing, floors, walls, the article talks about older homes in particular that have thick brick walls. But not only that, there's a lot of construction now in like high-end condos where they're doing a lot of isolation between the units, which is great. You just don't hear any noise if you got 10 inches of poured concrete and then a foot of isolation. Yeah, well, you also, if that's between rooms in your dwelling, that's not going to be too good either. Likewise, very large furniture. I'm not really talking about your couch, although if it's heavy and wooden and one of those things, but those beautiful bookcases, the end tables aren't going to be a problem, let's face it. But if you've got bookcases wall to wall, that's even more that it's going to go through. And of course, now you've got smart TVs, and there's a ton of EMI, electronic interference, electromagnetic interference, if you will. And that's not dramatic. Most of this is not dramatic, but all added together. And of course, yeah, I say 2.4 gig. How about those cordless phones? Now, of course, if you got a new one, it's probably a decked or something like that, so you don't have the same issue. But with the old 2.4, that'll wreak havoc. And then, how smart are your appliances? Because more and more, especially things like HVAC thermostats and stuff like that, they sell it about how you can hook it up to the internet and then you can change the temperature at will while you're thousands of miles away or whatever. There's a lot of household appliances that are impacting Wi-Fi. And there are a number of things. Of course, the appliances themselves, the metal parts, the electric motors, all of that can be interference, old-time interference, but also, depending on how smart it is, that may be a factor as well. So taken all together, you do have a little control over it, and, get your own wireless access point, put it on the ceiling, or, yeah, get a good one, and you'll be happier. All right, so 888-

0: WGN Radio. I'm Raleigh James. So no one in the States played it, but Helen Shapiro, who was a big deal in the UK, recorded it and had a hit with it. And Billy Mishal actually was an interesting guy. He was part of the Brill Building, and nobody actually knew who he was. He worked for Leeds. And, you know, he recorded a couple things as well under various names, including Flip Cartridge. All right. But after that, he wound up big time working for Famous Music in publishing, and then was Creative Affairs and so it was a big career, and nobody's ever heard of him. But he put it out on an album. Today has been canceled, and he didn't claim he was Billy Mishal. It was A. Wilbur Mishal. So, yeah. Now, that's fine if you're really, really depressed and, you know, today has been canceled. But if you're taking the big leap, maybe we'll play, yeah, the place where failure goes after the news. And hopefully Gene is feeling a lot better. But this is very exciting to me. We will get to Ruth. But I was telling you earlier about the email I got from Johnny, and I have signed the petition. And I had said in my return email, well, call me. And how about that? He did. So, Johnny Caudle, welcome to WGN Radio.
1: Hi, Raleigh. How are you?
0: Well, better now that you've called. This is just a delight. So I am thrilled you are wanting to preserve the site and hoping that it's going to get some traction. I signed, and I will get a link up to Raleigh.net. So what do you think the chances are?
1: Well, as far as the other parties involved, we have heard nothing from them. That's disappointing. We're not trying to stop the sale. We're not trying to tell people what they can do with their property. But I just want to have everyone come to the table and have a discussion. You know, what can we save? What can we do? And we've heard nothing from the broker, from Urban One, or from whoever has the property under contract. So that's disappointing.
0: Yeah, I'm not surprised about that. You know, in fact, when I hated to be right about this, but in January I said, "Hey, this is about selling that transmitter land." And in your note to me, you mentioned that the program director told you in February that it wasn't going to be sold. And man, I bet you they told him that too, and he believed it. So hard to understand why. But in any event, when you noticed, I'm sure you did, the way when they finally had somebody under contract, they talked about how it would be for quote-unquote housing, the magic word, and I assume that they'll probably pull some card about this is for the community good. But that said, it's not unknown for states, counties, cities to step in and at least declare the transmitter building to be historically preserved. I think the real question is, how far does that building date back? You've taken pictures, and how much have they modified it?
1: It goes back to the late 90s, early 30s, when the tower transmitter site was moved there. For the directional signal. But there is a Cold War bunker in the basement.

0: of that building, and from what I understand, it is a time capsule.
1: Oh, that's great.
0: Yes.
1: That's absolutely, I think you've got something there. Sadly, I shed a tear when you talk about moving to that site, because I can't believe the Buick dealer sold off half the signal. And, of course, that led to all the problems we have today. But we've been kind of speculating whether KFAB, I doubt it because it is iHeart, but whether they would file to be non-directional now that they won't have anything on the other side of the country.
0: That's very much a possibility. I've heard that a religious broadcaster may be looking at 1110. I haven't been able to confirm that. And the part about housing, I actually got that from you. I haven't been able to get anyone to talk to me to tell me about what it's going to be used for.
1: Yeah, no, and one of the releases, that was the magic word that I underlined. And as I was saying to you, I also wish somebody would step in and preserve the history of 400 Radio Road.
0: Yes, that is a legendary site, the site of big ways back in the day, big top 40 station here in the Charlotte area. I would love to be able to save that. I feel like I've got my hands full with 1110.
1: Yeah.
0: But at least get a plaque. And I've already mentioned that to the historic landmarks department that we need to do something for that site as well. And if it's nothing but a plaque, we can, of course, get a plaque, he said. So.
1: Oh, yeah, absolutely. Yeah, that was so good. Everybody remembers the Kaplan years. But before that, the Toms years arguably were even more colorful. So there was a lot of history there.
0: Yeah, right. I'm in my 40s, so it's kind of before my time.
1: Yes.
0: But I've heard all the stories about it, so.
1: Yeah. Well, if you can manage to get the building to be a museum, I want a beach music room.
0: Well, I've got John Hancock, longtime WBC announcer, on board. So hopefully we'll get some traction with it.
1: I would think you could probably get Bob Lacey, because when he did Lacey Listens at Night on BT, it was just splendid.
0: I will try that. I hadn't thought about him, but I will definitely reach out and see what I can do there.
1: Oh, yeah, that. And he's pretty much a hermit now, but Andy Bickle still is alive and in Charlotte. So you might do a little research and, you know, because he was my favorite PD when BT was in its real glory years. So I'm just thrilled you're doing this. I think it's truly wonderful, and if nothing else, it's going to highlight the history of something that should not be forgotten. But let me ask you, how many people so far have signed?
0: I am approaching 100. I think yours was the last one, but so far. But I just launched it last night, and we were already up to near 100. So
1: good.
0: I'm pleased about that.
1: Excellent. Well, during this news break, I'm going to get the link up on Raleigh.net, and hopefully everybody will go there and check it out. It's a worthy project. Thanks for your love of radio and for the weather information.
0: Thank you so much.
1: All right.
0: Thanks for having me on.
1: Absolutely. Call me again sometime. I'd love to hear from you.
0: All right. I'll keep you updated.
1: Yes. Yes. Thank you. All right. So how neat.
0: Thank you.
1: Johnny Cottle made my night, so not meaning to give Ruth short shrift, but we'll get to her right after the news. And John and Covington going to talk about, Sirius XM, why not? Whatever you want, we'll talk about it. And, I'll play something truly suicidal next, but one of my favorite songs nonetheless, coming up on WGN Radio.

0: in radio. I'm Raleigh James. All right, it's not uplifting, but I think it's just one of the greatest. All right, and we'll have fun for the rest of the night. Promise not to play anything else that's depressing. Well, hell, there's so much that's depressing, but not intentionally depressing. 888-876-5593 is 8888. Raleigh, and I promised Ruth we'd talk to Ruth, so we will. So, Ruth, welcome back to WGN Radio.
1: Hi, Raleigh. Good evening. And, oh, the patriotic feeling. Don't you know who might suddenly appear? I'll tell you next year. However, I have a wish. On a birthday cake, 250 candles, 200 candles were done 50 years ago. So we've got 50 more wishes for now. And one of my wishes is for American flag lit by fireworks in the Strait of Hormuz, and if every city in the United States could do it, at least 50 with that American flag with fireworks, then I would have the biggest wish on the 250th celebration. I also have a request for a song.
0: Okay.
1: If you can find Jackie Gleason, because his favorite, yeah, I know it's not in your usual archives, but he was a wonderful musician, and he did do some composing, and his statement always was how sweet it is, and that refers to the United States, and I wonder if he did anything patriotic. Now, one other quick thing, because you don't know the half of it. I have been up to so many patriotic things. I'm surprising myself. I had gotten through last year's Flags of Glory, participating in it. Someone from the Knights of Columbus Lake Villa was putting up flags in any location you wanted them for holidays. So, this year I didn't hear if they were doing anything, so I started to get my own flags with personalized messages on them. And the messages have been just absolutely wonderful. Crown thy good with brotherhood and all different kinds of things on these flags.
0: All right.
1: And that's one of my many ideas for celebrations.
0: Okay, well,
1: and then I have...
0: Yeah, go ahead.
1: I have gotten a clock that plays the Star Spangled Banner, and I put it in the grandmother's clock. I just saw so many things I've been working on.
0: All right.
1: And I haven't heard a lot from, until just recently, with other radio stations, what things are going on, you know, bits and pieces of this and that here and there. And I've really enjoyed hearing anyone who was doing participation. But really quick now, because I have so many other ideas to mention to you at another time.
0: Yes.
1: Especially a wedding that was held on Flag Day and how I got to participate in that. But here, the $2 commemorative bill that has the authors of the Constitution on the back of it, this is a commemorative $2 bill. And I've been looking at it quite often, and I realized that there was something distinct about every one of the authors of liberty, where they were placed in the portrait, in the picture, how they were standing, and what their connections were in that, what they were passing down to posterity.
0: All true, so but we're not going to go over each one of them, but all true. All right,
1: but we'll do this. We'll do this one.
0: No, we're done doing
1: anything. I can see.
0: Okay, very good. Now,
1: on each face.
0: All right. So, Jackie Gleason. I don't know about How Sweet It Is by Jackie Gleason, but of course, Holland Dozier Holland wrote a song with that title for Marvin Gaye, and maybe we'll play that. And Ruth, you're not alone in your thoughts for the Strait of Hormuz. You've already got flagged merchant ships sailing as escorts, and they will continue to do so. And yeah, bet you the flags will be noticeable this weekend. Thanks for calling. Appreciate it. All right. So there you have it. 888-876-5593. We've been training Ruth in brevity. We'll get there eventually. I know. All right. John in Covington, welcome to WGN Radio.
2: Hey, Raleigh. I was just wondering, have you heard anything about SiriusXM trying to buy our iHeartMedia?
0: Well, yeah, or vice versa. You know, it's been a long time that these are venture capitalists controlled in all directions. And when John Malone started his kind of retirement plans, Berkshire Hathaway has the most of SiriusXM right now. And, of course, iHeart, don't even need to say it. The thing that really made me want to vomit was when I heard Irving Azoff is involved in spearheading the deal. I don't have anything good to say about her. Nothing good to say about Irving Azoff. But anyway, this talk has been going on for a few years, actually, and how serious it is right now, no pun intended, I would not want to venture. Certainly, both are in play, but with the kind of debt service that's involved, it's hard to say how that shakes out.
2: Well, the way I kind of see it is, I don't trust, I mean, I'm a subscriber and everything, but SiriusXM, I think they might have something up their sleeve. I don't know, but I look at it this way, okay? And I don't mean to sound arrogant or rich or anything like that, but I might just buy 100 shares and sit on it for a year. Thing is, with my medical condition, and it's no big deal, it's like you have to put that stock, you have to be specific. It has to be John and Teresa, or no, it's John or Teresa.
0: Yeah, sure, how you vest it.
2: You can't make it right. John and.
0: Right, how you vest it, right.
2: Yeah, there's a lot of complications, but John or Teresa, well, then it's...
0: Yeah, the stocks of either, you know, certainly could be an interesting gamble, and you like gambling, so that's perfectly fine. But at this point, any discussions, they call them early stage, and, you know, I call them latent because it's been around for a few years now, the talk, and they haven't agreed on any terms of any deal. And so there's talk, but whether it will happen or not remains to be seen. But ultimately, it's fluid, because when you have the kind of debt service iHeart has, nobody wants to take you over, and that's part of the reason why you're still alive. But at the same time, you better think of plan B. So we'll see.
2: Well, I know the talks, there was talks, and they ended, shut down in early May. They shut down.
0: Understood. But believe me, this has been floated for a few years now.
2: Oh, I don't doubt that a bit. I don't doubt that a bit.
0: So right now the talks are off. Talks could be back on. I don't know. But the idea that Irving Azoff is going to save the day, let me vomit now.
2: I might just pull the trigger for 100 shares.
0: Sure, why not?
2: See what it does for a year.
0: You know, why not?
2: The other thing I wanted to mention is, because it is 250 years, Have you ever seen, or the listeners ever seen, Rick Monday save the American flag when two nitwits got on the field and tried to burn the American flag? It's very inspirational.
0: Yeah, yeah. And I think that was like 50 years ago. And,
2: right, it was.
0: But the flag still exists, and I think it's going to be in Cooperstown. You know, when you mentioned Rick Monday, that's one of the names that kind of goes through my mind. He must have been with the Padres on some level, because I know I briefly worked with him, but I don't remember anything else. But it had to be a Padres connection.
2: Would this happen, I think, with the Dodgers?
0: Oh, yeah, it was the Dodgers. But I mean,
2: I see. Okay.
0: Elsewhere in his career, when you brought up that name, I thought, man, that's a name out of my past. I haven't thought about him in years.
2: He's the radio play-by-play, or I shouldn't say play-by-play. He's the
0: color,
2: so-called
0: color
2: expert analyst on their radio station when they broadcast the radio games. Anyway, Rick Monday was an excellent ball player.
0: Yeah.
2: He doesn't have Hall of Fame stats, but he was an excellent baseball player.
0: Mm-hmm.
2: That's all I got, and I appreciate your
0: thoughts
2: about the subject.
0: Well, thanks for calling. I appreciate it.
2: Bye-bye, Raleigh.
0: Yeah, I know that he went to high school in Santa Monica, but I can't, I swear I thought it was San Diego where our paths crossed, but maybe not. Anyway, I vaguely remember, and I seem to remember he's a nice guy. I don't have any bad stories about him whatsoever. It could, I don't think it was the Dodger, but it could have been. All right, well, anyway, yeah, famous story all the way around. So, but I swear, he and Jerry Coleman, that had to be the Padres. All right, so I don't know. All right, so 888-876-5593-8888, Raleigh. Cindy is in Chicago. What's happening, Cindy?
3: Yeah, I didn't have much today. I did go out to Jewel and get a watermelon. There is a big, you know, like in the Chicago area, there's not much sales around the holidays because they stick it to you around. But Jewel has a big sale, but just so everyone knows, you know, like the watermelon, I clipped the coupon, you know, like I went on the website, the app to clip the coupon, and the watermelon, you know, someone had told me it was $2.99, and I went on the website and it was $7.99, and you don't get the state, you don't see the sale price until you clip the coupon. And then if anyone wants to see the sale, they would probably have to see the online the actual sale paper to see what the, you know, because I don't know. I mean, I don't know why they did that, but I don't know. It's just real screwy. I mean, if they want business, you know, I don't know. So then, anyhow, the thing about it is, I think it really is the barometric pressure that I, you know, because I got a sick migraine again.
0: I'm sorry to hear it.
3: Yeah, and then I'm real dizzy. I have to walk with a cane, and that goes away in about a day or two.
0: Well, be careful. The last thing you want to do is fall.
3: Yeah. And yeah, the cane, you know, and then, yeah.
0: All right.
3: If I fall on the rug, it's not so bad, you know.
0: Okay. Well, it depends how you fall. Yeah.
3: But then my father, you know, when I was a young pre-adolescent, when I would get migraines, my father was such a nice man. He would make me a cup of black tea when when it was time to go to sleep and my migraine was almost over, before they had medications. And he would, you know, and I would take one sip of it and just pass out and go to sleep.
0: All right.
3: But then anyhow, and Target is going to spend $1 billion remodeling their stores. That's a lot of money. And they're not going to be like a total product store for everything anymore. That's what I Googled. And I don't know. I guess, you know, I couldn't understand it, but it's they're selling like for busy families that need convenience. And you're not going to believe this, but like one nectarine is $1.19. And I don't know who could be that busy to spend that much. Because I got, you know, the other day, was it yesterday? I got a whole bag for like 17 or 18 nectarines for $4 at Rich's.
0: All right.
3: I don't know who could be. I mean, my mother raised me. I guess she must have taught me something. And I no matter how busy I was, I'd have to, you know, just find the time to get a sale.
0: I'm always mystified when you call, Cindy. Always absolutely mystified. But yes, Target is doing some restructuring both internally and at the stores. And of course, remember, they own 95% of their stores. So when they're doing a remodel, it's actually their property. They probably own about 85% of the land under it. So that's kind of nice. Anyway, good to talk to you. Good luck on your sales. And we'll talk to you soon. I hope you feel better.
3: Bye-bye.
0: Okay, so 888-876-5593. Oh, man, we got a lot of things to talk about. Rita says the heat is getting to me. It's funny, I just, for one of my radio stations, wrote a commercial about the heat, obviously for an HVAC company. We got Floyd in Iowa. Stuff. Oh, good. And let's see, Dave in LaGrange and Fran in Austin. Karen in Chicago. And as I release Cindy's line, that means there's one line available for you right now on WGN Radio.

0: WGN Radio. I'm Raleigh James. That was Cindy's request from a couple days ago. That was Buddy Holly on Coral, 1958. And Norman Petty co-wrote it, along with Sonny West, who, by the way, recorded it first before Buddy Holly. But a lot of people think, well, that must be a Clovis record, and it's not. It was actually done in January of 58 at Bell Sound in New York. And so that was the deal. All right, and I hope Cindy liked it. 888-876-5593-8888-Raleigh. So Rita in Harwood Heights, welcome back to WGN Radio.
1: People are probably tired of hearing about the weather, but I don't have air conditioning.
0: Oh, no. Why do you not have air conditioning?
1: Well, I've got it ordered from ABT, but because of the clutter in here, and I can't get help to help me to lift because I can't lift anymore. And then I had this, I was in a lot of pain, and I went out to go to Portillo's for a hot dog on May 22nd, and I'm at that corner of Oquito and Lawrence, and some lady came barreling out of the strip mall.
0: Oh, no.
1: She said she didn't see me.
0: Oh, no.
1: And she rammed right into me.
0: Oh, no.
1: I've already got this injured shoulder from being there at Resurrection, and it's re-injured now, so I'm in double pain, and
0: this
1: I'm
0: is
1: just
0: danger-
1: in real misery.
0: Right, you are in misery, and this is dangerous. And very often, depending on how the building is constructed, the heat can be even more excessive inside, especially at night, than it is outside. So this is nothing to fool around with.
1: I've got towels and I got washcloths, I have the ceiling fans.
0: Good.
1: Well, which helps, yeah.
0: Yeah, but
1: and
0: no.
1: Then I had an electrician come in today.
0: Okay.
1: Arnold Electric came. And I have probably a 50-year-old air conditioner in the big storeroom. Okay. And he got that to work.
0: Good.
1: And turned on.
0: All right, so you've got something. Now, are you in a single-family house or are you in an apartment?
1: No, it's a single-family house.
0: All right,
1: it's 100 years old, though.
0: Right, yes, I understand that, but in a way that's good, because 100 years ago, believe me, the wiring's been changed since then, and you probably have 100-amp service, which for what you're doing is probably enough. I would certainly do what I could to look at good air conditioning, because this is going to matter to your health and basically, your entire living situation. So I'd make this a priority.
1: Oh, it is. Yeah. It is right now.
0: Yeah, and
1: but,
0: figure out...
1: damage to my car is another problem, because I need my car to get around. I have no family.
0: Well, the person who hit you, are they insured?
1: Yes, we're both insured by Allstate, so I'm using their insurance.
0: Right, you are, and it'll be on them, and you'll get it fixed. They're not going to total it, are they? They will fix it, correct?
1: Well, I hope they don't have to total it.
0: Well,
1: it's an old car.
0: Very often they want to. It's not that they have to. They look at it and say, oh, it's cheaper. If they do that and you want to keep the car, you can actually drive it on a salvage title if you want. So that's possible.
1: Oh, okay.
0: But the first order of business, and I'm about to go to the news, so I don't mean to cut you off short, but I'm going to. But the first thing is I want to hear that you're looking into how to fix the air conditioning problem so you will not be hot. This is important.
1: Yeah.
0: All right, Rita,
1: yes,
0: call me again.
1: Yes,
0: call me next week and tell me. Okay, thanks.
1: Okay.
0: Appreciate it. Yeah, that is tough. Yeah, it's descending into Hades. And if you're older and you're not well, man, the heat is just not something to fool around with. We'll pick it up there next hour right here on WGN Radio.

0: WGN Radio, I'm Raleigh James. Johnny Cash, he wrote it 1976 on Columbia. And Ruth wanted patriotic songs by Johnny Cash and Roy Orbison. And Johnny Cash did a lot of them. Most of them I won't play. Roy Orbison didn't do many, and I wouldn't play any. But when I got to Sold Out of Flagpoles, I thought, close enough. All right, so 888-876-5593-8888-Raleigh. Floyd is in Iowa. What's happening tonight, Floyd?
1: Not too much, but really, that is close enough. You know, I had the vinyl disc of a Allman Brothers band, Brothers and Sisters.
0: Uh-huh.
1: I put that on a dual turntable
0: okay. With
1: a Pickering cartridge.
0: Okay.
1: Had the JBL speakers, Marantz receiver.
0: Right.
1: I like it loud.
0: Right.
1: It turns up, and they started out on a tune called Southbound,
0: mm-hmm.
1: and the bass sounded muddy. But then I thought, maybe I had the speakers turned up too loud, the bass, and maybe it's causing the turntable
0: mm-hmm.
1: or the cartridge to vibrate or whatever, wow and flutter and such. But then after he picked up the voice, what's his name, Greg Allman,
0: mm-hmm.
1: then it cleaned up, and they started in with the piano and such and the guitar. But I thought, well, now that must have been either bad engineering when they recorded it, or else it was the equipment I had. But I got a DVD years later, played that same tune, same thing. It's got to be something they put in the recording
0: that
1: caused it to come in like that, muddy bass.
0: Well, yeah, I always say that there's a certain hell for recording engineers, overmodulated being a death sentence as far as I'm concerned. But there's a number of other things as well. So it could be that Brothers and Sisters album came out about 73. And the interesting thing, though, is when you're talking about you got a Pickering cartridge or dual turntable, you've got these from way back in the day, right? Not recent.
1: Oh, absolutely.
0: Oh, because I was going to say, brand new when?
1: When they came out, like 73,
0: okay.
1: 76, got them right then.
0: Well, see, what's happened with most of these is the names have been sold. And so you'll still see like Harman Kardon, you know, or Pickering, but it won't be the same stuff. It'll just be the name. So when you can get the vintage stuff, that's great. But when you're just buying the name, forget about it. Now, on that dual turntable, is it direct drive?
1: No, I had that. See, I'm talking about something I had back in the 70s.
0: Okay.
1: Right now, we're almost 50 years out from when this happened.
0: Well, yeah,
1: when I got the DVD, I thought, well, it had to be something they laid down the track.
0: Well, it very well have been. But then again, it also can be just a bad mastering. And a case in point is a lot of the Love and Spoonful stuff on Kama Sutra sounds like it was overmodulated to hell and back and there was no hope. But there was one album that came out later and it was clean. Only one, it's vinyl. I've never found it clean on CD, or not that I want to hear the Love and Spoonful, but John did. I've never found it on CD that's clean. I've never found it on the original Kama Sutra Records as clean, but on this one it is. So somewhere existed a clean track. So sometimes it's mastering.
1: It might be. Now, I tell you, there's this another outfit, too. There's these Southern rock bands. I didn't care too much for them, but there used to be beer commercials and tea and cigarette commercials. They used to run those on TV.
0: Of course.
1: And, before they banned the things. They always had good tunes. And I heard one on a Busch beer. Found out later what it was called what the heck was the name of it? A couple bands that I heard a band called Lexington Lab Band here just recently.
0: All
1: and then also this outfit, this Southern rock band, Leonard Skinner.
0: Well,
1: they had this called They Call Me the Breeze.
0: Right.
1: I didn't know the name of that tune for years when I finally found it. That's when I started hearing it on the internet.
0: Uh-huh.
1: It sounds good.
0: Yeah.
1: And the thing, I don't give a hoot about the band. I don't give a hoot when it gives the studio recording, because I'd always thought those live performances, you can never hear anything. They're always messed up.
0: I don't care.
1: Engineering, I like the studio stuff.
0: Right, got to be. And it's got to be the original 45 mix, if they had one. Nothing that they mixed later, because it's a disaster. But, yeah, Lexington Lab was interesting. They were from Central Kentucky. And not many,
1: I
0: of course,
1: so.
0: Everybody knows Lynyrd Skynyrd. But very few people remember the Lexington Lab band. But I'd say over 100 people went through that band.
1: Oh, they were good. They were good. So, I'll tell you, there was a horn section when they did that tune, Call Me the Breeze,
0: yeah,
1: and then of course they did the hand clapping too.
0: Right. Well,
1: the way they put that Go ahead.
0: They were not a band in the way you'd think of a Lynyrd Skynyrd. They were a community project, and that's why I say there were over 100 of them. And so depending on what you heard and when you heard it, that would be a completely different group of musicians. So
1: It might be, but I'll tell you, they put it together good because
0: yeah.
1: the product was grand.
0: Yeah, and they,
1: now, there's another out. Yeah,
0: I'd say that they rehearsed, you know, the guys would rehearse individually and then they'd go ahead and book a studio for one night and they'd all come together and track it. And that was pretty much the way it was. But it isn't like when you say you don't, you know, care for a band. Well, in this case, you wouldn't know the band because it was ever changing.
1: Well, they did good work.
0: Yeah.
1: I'll tell you that. And then it sounds good. The product came out perfect.
0: Yeah. And it was on a Bush beer commercial. You're right.
1: Yep. Yep, yeah, it was. Yeah, I heard that tune. I couldn't place it, and then I liked it.
0: Okay.
1: And then finally found out.
0: Yeah.
1: And my sister was a piano student. When I think of a concert, I always thought, well, you have to wear a jacket and tie it, and you'd be in the audience. They won't let you in. I've come down later. No, though. These concerts, they're outside. You go like that, that deal my brother went to, what was that thing? Woodstock.
0: Uh-huh.
1: When he's there for that Santana performance, apparently they were out in the rain.
0: Oh, it was a cluster every way to hell and back. It was, yeah. John was there, I was smart enough.
1: He called that a concert. I just thought you had to put a jacket and tie to go to a concert and be inside of a studio or music or whatever. But she had this instructor that she was taking classical music. The one I liked, she performed a lot, was the Military Polonaise.
0: Okay.
1: I can't recall the composer, but I liked that.
0: Okay.
1: Polonaise, and she'd play that. And she also did another thing. She had an instructor that they got over at Czerny, C-Z-E-R-N-Y,
0: okay.
1: School of Velocity.
0: Yeah.
1: She'd get her finger work down. And there, she did about the closest she ever got to getting loose was something called Scratch My Bach, B-A-C-H, by Andre Previn. That was about the closest that instructor ever let her get off of that classical instruction. Now, she was good, but the teacher was good. She was paying attention in class, and it was one-on-one instruction. Of course, I guess it had to be the piano. But she would go there, I think, twice or three times a week for at least an hour. That's, oh, my word, Raleigh, I couldn't do that. That's something you'd have to.
0: If I had to go three times a week and hear Chopin music, I couldn't do it either. No, no way, no,
1: I
0: thank you.
1: To hear something like
0: kick out the jams.
1: Like
0: yeah, absolutely, not
1: yeah,
0: that.
1: Absolutely.
0: Yeah, all right.
1: Let's get going with something. Pick up the pace.
0: Yeah,
1: none of that stuff goes moves.
0: I'm with you. I don't want to hear any of it.
1: Yeah.
0: Yep.
1: I do too. I like it to get out and move. And the first time I heard that Southern rock, I thought, well, this is going to be slow. So it wasn't.
0: No.
1: I heard that. I guess, what's his name? Greg Allman's brother, what's his name? Dwayne. I guess he died in a motorcycle crash.
0: Yeah, that was bad.
1: They brought in some new piano player named Chuck Lavelle.
0: Of course.
1: Now, he was on that. They made a big fuss about that tune, Jessica. I never did like the guitar on that. But the piano was okay. And then he was on that Southbound cut when they did the piano on that, too. Again, I like that Southbound. Also, the words. The lyrics he sang on it, tells a little funny song about how she's got a man coming in as soon as he hits the road and all this and all that.
0: Mm-hmm.
1: I kind of laughed about that. But that was the introduction I had to the Southern rock.
0: Okay.
1: I liked that bit. That Southbound tune was all right.
0: Mm-hmm.
1: And again, this, what's this guy's name? Lynyrd Skynyrd.
0: Mm-hmm.
1: The first time I heard them, it was a studio production. The tune was Working for MCA. That's a long song. I like that one. Because it started out, and there's some, I guess a bunch of them got killed in a plane crash.
0: Well, yes.
1: But that's not unusual, though. Yeah. I guess Ronnie Van Zant was one of them got killed.
0: Yeah.
1: I think he was the lead singer. And then there's, what's this other group? The Southerners. Out of South Carolina. Marshall Tucker Band.
0: Right.
1: They had a plane crash that killed their singer. It's a guy named Doug Gray.
0: Mm-hmm.
1: I guess these things are just happening to them. And maybe it's just happenstance, or maybe someone doesn't like them.
0: No, it's not. It's usually not that somebody doesn't like them. You usually can get to the bottom of it fairly quickly, and a lot of them. I mean, that was the same with Jim Croce.
1: But I like those.
0: But you mentioned that. Were you a Wet Willie fan?
1: Well, I heard them, but I didn't like them very much.
0: Really?
1: I thought
0: Street Corner Serenade was a great record.
1: Must have missed it. I must have missed that one.
0: All right. Well, I'll play that for you.
1: And make sure you announce it so I'll know what it is.
0: I'll play it as the next bumper if it's on this computer. I don't know if it is, but if it is, I'll play it.
1: We'll catch it then. Well, Raleigh, it's always good to talk to you, partner.
0: Likewise.
1: And thank goodness. Is that John, the one that's clues me in to get on the, me in the line there?
0: Absolutely.
1: Well, by golly, always good to hear you folks on the air.
0: All right,
1: talk to you later, Raleigh.
0: Thanks for calling. Yeah. Appreciate it. Yeah, I thought Street Corner Serenade was a terrific record as far as that goes. Wet Willie. So I think we will play that as our next bumper. In fact, maybe coming up in moments right here on WGN Radio.

0: 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I'm Raleigh James. It's from the Mannerism album, and that was Wet Willie on 1977 on Epic. And that actually was recorded in the UK, but the band was from Mobile, Alabama. And I'm not sure why, but first time I heard it, I said, that is a great record. Of course, that was a kiss of death then, right? But Epic released it as a single. Pete is a first-time caller. He's in Evanston. Welcome to WGN Radio, Pete.
1: Hello. Thanks for having me. Yeah, I've never called into any radio show.
0: Well, thank you. I'm impressed.
1: Well, I had to call. I'm driving home from work, and I hear the older lady say that she doesn't have an air conditioner, and she can't put it in, and she's got nobody to help her, and I had to call in.
0: Oh.
1: And I would like to volunteer to help. I'll put it in for her.
0: You're so kind. You're absolutely kind. It's Rita in Harwood Heights. I'm going to get your phone number, Pete, and then what I want to make sure is that whatever Rita's planning to put in is something that actually will work and be good for her, not something that, you know, you'll do all that heavy labor and it won't work. So let's make sure she's got a working model of something. And yeah, that would be just terrific. Aren't you kind? I hope you are going to call me again, but hang on. Don't go away.
1: Okay.
0: All right. So that's just a lovely offer. So, Rita, there will be absolutely no excuse now, but we want to make sure your air conditioner is up to snuff. Yeah. So, Fran and Austin, welcome back to WGN Radio.
2: Hey, Rolly. Well, that is wonderful.
0: Yeah.
2: That is really nice that he's going to do that. I was thinking, oh, my God, it must be terrible to be in pain anyway, and I can tell by her voice that, you know, she's in a lot of pain. And to be in pain anyway and not have your air conditioner working, that is just...
0: It's shocking to the point because, as you well know, when you're in a lot of pain and also when you're older and all that, this can be life and death. You don't think so. You think, oh, I'm a wimp. But no, people have died from heat exhaustion.
2: Oh, yeah. And we had... I lived... The senior complex I lived in before this one, the air conditioners were always going out, and all they would do, there was, you know, leaks in them, and they were old, but all they would do is pump some Freon in there.
0: Right.
2: And it would work for a couple of days. And one day we had a housing authority inspection, and he comes into our house and he looks, you know, and he said, it's, you know, is your air conditioner working? I said, no. And I explained, you know, they're always going out and so forth. And I had put in a service request 2 weeks before that. And they always tell me, we have 72 air conditioners ahead of us.
0: Yeah, whatever, right.
2: 26 air conditioners. And every time I called, it was the same number. I said, right. Aren't you fixing any of these?
0: Yeah, exactly. Exactly. Or is someone jumping ahead of me?
2: Yeah, and so when they came in, boy, they went over there, and that air conditioner was at least fixed for a while within an hour.
0: Good.
2: But, I was going to call last night, but I just wasn't feeling up to it, but I was going to talk a little bit about the situation that Annette is in. My understanding, as far as the guide dog situation,
0: that they can't,
2: I'll talk more about the apart,
0: that they cannot deny her.
2: Yeah, that's because I fought that when I had my guide dog in the 70s and 80s, actually more in the 70s. But there was an apartment I wanted, and they weren't going to rent to me because I had a guide dog. And I took it to a tenants union. I took it to some disabled organizations. And I won. The only thing is I decided, well, the way these people are, I'm probably not going to move in here,
0: right?
2: Because they're going to try to get me out. They're going to try to hassle me about everything.
0: Oh, no, you're 100% right. That's where I was going to go with that. It becomes a very hollow victory, because when they're out to get you, your life becomes just unlivable on other reasons. So when you have something like that, yes, you might prevail, you'll win the battle, but you're going to lose the war. You got to get out of Dodge. And so hang on.
2: Yeah.
0: Don't go away. Stay where you are.
2: Okay.
0: All right. So we'll pick it up there, and hopefully Annette is doing well. There's one line available if you want it. We got Karen, we got Eduardo, Dave, Mike, and we'll continue with Fran right here on WGN Radio. Well, how did that happen? That break went faster than I can even imagine. All right, so WGN Radio, we'll have another bumper coming up. We got to, I don't know when. So, yeah, I was in the kitchen trying to make something to eat. Wasn't working out very well. So, all right, back to Fran. So, I know we were talking, yes, people getting back at you when you win the battle but lose the war. And what Annette needs to do is find other options, because very often you think, well, I don't have another option. I have to do this. And that's almost never the case.
2: Well, I used to live in a place like that in California. And I mean, they had rules that were just draconian. You were not supposed to. Like, we couldn't use water after 10 o'clock at night.
0: Oh, great.
2: And I said, well, what if I need to flush the toilet? And they said, well, you just, you know, if you just urinate, you know.
0: Yeah.
2: And I thought, I'm not doing that.
0: Right.
2: I'm just not doing that. And they had, I mean, all kinds of stupid rules. What I would do, because they would send me stuff that I couldn't read, and I would call them up. And can you tell me what that notification was that you put on my door? You know, I'm blind. I can't read it. And any time they did that, I would do that.
0: Yeah.
2: One apartment complex we lived in, Gary and I were constantly getting those, and I would call, and then he would call.
0: Yeah.
2: And one time they came to. They were doing this remodel.
0: Oh, God.
2: And they didn't notify us, and they came and they were going to tear apart my bathroom.
0: Oh, nice.
2: And I had somewhere I had to go that day. And I said, I didn't get notified. I'm sorry, you know, it's not your fault, but I didn't get notified. I'm not letting you in.
0: Good.
2: You can't do this today.
0: Right. Excellent.
2: And I called the management, and I told them, the only thing is, like, if she can get a hold of tenant advocacy organizations, they might be able to help her with some of that, because they have to provide information in an accessible manner.
0: Right.
2: We're having that fight here. They're supposed to send us emails, and they never do. So we just make pains of ourselves, and,
0: right,
2: you know.
0: Right, exactly.
2: And, you know, they wanted us to do something online that we couldn't do. And I said, well, I'm going to need help doing this. And, boy, I made sure I typed really slowly.
0: Oh, of course. Absolutely. Absolutely. Yeah. Well, the first thing is to say, I'm sorry, I don't have a computer. I don't have a phone.
2: Yeah, well, that's what I, you know, well, they know I have a phone because they've seen me on it, but. You know, I said, I don't know how to do the internet.
0: Yeah.
2: You know, which I didn't know how to do that particular, you know, the Social Security site is just ridiculous.
0: Well, yeah. And,
2: but,
0: you know, they've had so much fraud that they come up with these ways that they think they'll prevent it. Of course, it only makes it worse. But the only thing the Social Security site is difficult for is those of us who are legitimately on it wanting to use it. And, you know, the times
2: right.
0: of day
2: yeah.
0: and what you have to do and the emails you get. No, it's just, it's almost laughable.
2: Yeah. I mean, they wanted me to put in this code and I didn't have any idea
0: right.
2: what the code was.
0: Right,
2: and,
0: right.
2: You know, just all this stuff. So, you know, they were having a fit about something because it was this right amount of money, but the letter wasn't dated
0: right.
2: when they wanted it dated. And so, you know, I thought, this is ridiculous. It's the right amount of money. You know, it's the,
0: yeah.
2: But anyway, and I know sometimes you can't, like when I lived in that place in Monterey, I couldn't move because I couldn't find anything else that, I could afford that wasn't like in the slums or something, you know, I mean, it was just,
0: No, there's trade-offs, but the reality is that place in Monterey you were living, as bad as it was, if it got a lot more draconian, the slums would suddenly be a little better. You know, it's trade-offs. You have to kind of say,
2: yeah.
0: you know, like I always say, you're living in the mall of life. You can buy anything you want, but you have to be willing to pay the price. You can't shoplift and nothing goes on sale. And, you know, sometimes
2: yeah.
0: the price of the nice place is putting up with Hitlerian tactics. And for some people,
2: yeah.
0: that's worth it. For other people, hey, I'll worry about my life, but they're going to leave me alone. You know, so everybody kind of has to
2: yeah.
0: know what floats their boat.
2: They changed they changed over time, and oh boy, it got to be slummy. I had a crack dealer living upstairs and a woman downstairs who took a hate for me for some reason and complained every time. I had a squeaky floor, and there was nothing I could do about that. And she would bang on the ceiling every time I would walk on that part of the floor. So, and she was trying to get me evicted, and I heard her outside saying some things about me, and I went to the railing and I said, "You want to repeat that?" Oh, God, I was glad to get out of there.
0: Well, exactly. And that's the point. You get to a point where it's just not worth it anymore. The price to pay becomes too steep to be there. And so you go.
2: Yeah.
0: And but the big thing is to understand there are always options, not necessarily good options, but options. And you kind of have to weigh, you know, which you weigh which kind of cancer you'll accept. And no one else can make that decision.
2: I was concerned because, I lived alone and, you know.
0: Well, and no one else can make the decision.
2: Being blind does.
0: Right. Yeah, of course it does.
2: Being blind does make me a little more vulnerable.
0: Of course it does.
2: You know, to things.
0: And, location becomes.
2: The funny thing is that neighborhood turned just as bad. So.
0: Yeah. Well,
2: by that time I had, moved here. So
0: sadly, whenever you're dealing with limited income housing, depending on how they are policing it, it can just become a cesspool. It's unfortunate, but that's the reality. I'm glad you got out of there as far as that goes. But yes, Annette does have options. She might not like them, but she's got options. And I hope that she'll, because the worst thing in the world is to stay inert in a situation where you're just chronically uncomfortable.
2: Yeah, and I've done that, and, and I can, she sounds like, she's really depressed. And sometimes when you get really depressed, it's hard to move forward.
0: Of course it is. Oh, are you kidding? If the depression's severe enough, you don't even get out of the bed to defecate. No, I mean, depression will get to that point. So I understand that. But long before you get to that point, understand you have options. I can't tell you how many people I run into, and I was mentioning it just sickened me that I couldn't get Carol, my best buddy Carol Ford, out of where she was living because she felt she didn't have a choice, one of those kind of things. And it's like, you have it, and she had money. But nonetheless, there were a lot of reasons why she felt she didn't have a choice. And it's like, no, you always have a choice. Always. So, you know.
2: I know sometimes the choices are limited, the less money you have.
0: Absolutely, that's true. What happens, actually, they're limited, yes, but on the other hand, no, you've got a lot of choices, but they're just not good ones. And so you kind of have to, again, pick your poison. Which one is more tolerable to you? You know, for me, somebody trying to tell me that I couldn't flush my toilet or what was I doing? No. I'll live under a bridge before that'll happen. But for someone for someone else, they don't like bridge living. So I get that.
2: No. Yeah. I don't think I could have dealt with that. But, it worked out because they changed management, and then it got to be kind of a lot of crime, and they got a lot of different people in there from drug rehab programs and stuff that were just insane.
0: Right.
2: But so here I am in Austin, but this place it's got its problems, but we can usually deal with them. And I'm kind of, I can be passive aggressive myself if I need to.
0: Right. Oh, depending on what you want to do, there's all sorts of things. I shouldn't publicly admit this, but I was living in one place where I had someone over me. I was very young. I had someone over me who would just always beat on the floor every time I'd be listening to the radio. Didn't even matter. Wasn't that loud, but they just beat on the floor.
2: Yep.
0: Well, what I discovered was that the electric meters were actually outside all these apartments. And so at 2 in the morning, I'd go off and turn off his power for like 20 minutes so it would screw up his alarm. And, I would do this arbitrarily on given nights, never in a pattern. And this guy went absolutely crazy. And, you know, hey, I have nothing to do with this. You know, I thought, why on earth would they leave the power meters out here where I can access everything? Yeah, but they did. So you can, yeah, I know it's terrible. But you can always find things to do. But ultimately, it's better to find a place where you've got good living conditions.
2: Yeah. Well, I mean, even though I could do, you know, I didn't want to, it's like with that apartment that I finally won and could have moved into.
0: Right.
2: But then I thought, they're gonna holler at me every time they hear a sound from my apartment.
0: Yes, they will manufacture ways to bother you. There will be rules they've never had before that would come down on you. Yeah, no, that's not good at all.
2: But I remember one time this place in Monterey, I came home and I had a voicemail that there were complaints about my

0: was in the drink before I, you know, before I started to get creative. And they had shared hot water for all the units. Well, not always. There were sometimes they had nothing. So, you know, but but after I fell in the pool, I was, damn, you know, because it was just, and there was a lot of theft there too, because anybody could come in, you know, and wander around each door with nobody seeing them.
1: Sure.
0: Yeah. Oh, absolutely.
1: Sure.
0: So,
1: that's
0: so yeah.
1: Dangerous.
0: It was dangerous. So ultimately, you know, while I had some fun with the hot water for a while, ultimately I thought, I'm moving. I'm just getting out of here. You know, I'm getting somewhere where I don't fall in the pool at night. And I did.
1: Right.
0: So but again, it's all a choice. You know, so.
1: Yeah.
0: I hope, I hope
1: like,
0: that we're going to get.
1: I live in Austin. Yeah. I live in Austin because I can get the services I need. I'd rather live somewhere else, but I can get the services I need here.
0: And that makes all the world of difference. Sure. So, I mean, it's all about what's important to you. And you got Gary there. So, you know, there's benefits.
1: Yeah, we thought about moving somewhere else in Texas, but we wouldn't have the same.
0: No.
1: For one thing, we have really good paratransit here.
0: Yes.
1: That is one thing we have.
0: Yeah, Capital Metro. Yeah, you betcha.
1: Yeah.
0: Sure. No, absolutely. So you kind of put up with the nonsense you don't like, and you keep in mind why you do like it. And that way you keep your sanity.
1: Yep. Yeah.
0: Sure.
1: Yep.
0: All right. Well, yes, I hope Annette's listening.
1: Okay.
0: I hope she's
1: thinking. Yeah. I hope she can find some way to get out of that. But
0: yes.
1: She might want to talk to some tenants organizations and see if they can help her.
0: Yeah.
1: Especially about the guide dog issue.
0: Oh, that absolutely. Yeah. Because that's unconscionable. Now, the other thing, though, is we don't know what Annette's disabilities are. And as you know, there is a huge difference between guide dogs and support animals. And so you really need to qualify for these animals. It's unconscionable what some people do in the name of, it's a, you know, companion animal, it's a support animal.
1: Get me started on those.
0: I know.
1: They're not trained.
0: No.
1: And so it makes it harder for people with guide dogs. And I remember Annette calling before and they said they would let her have a dog if it was under 12 pounds.
0: Oh, right. Oh my God. Yeah. Well, that's not going to be a trained guide dog. Forget it.
1: No. But it's weird. They won't let people in with guide dogs, but they'll let people in with these
0: rats.
1: Dogs. That
0: That's right.
1: Picks.
0: With
1: rats. I know.
0: Yeah. With a rodent.
1: They're not trained. They're not, you know, but they'll let them in, but they won't let a person have a trained guide dog.
0: Yeah.
1: I don't, you know, that's just ridiculously stupid.
0: Yeah.
1: That's just a power play.
0: Oh, well, that's what it all is, obviously. Somebody it comes down to there are things that, yes, if she wants a guide dog and qualifies for a guide dog, she can have a guide dog. But what it's going to cost, quote unquote, in terms of how she's going to be treated may not be worth it.
1: Yeah, well, that's one of the reasons I didn't get. I'd love to get another dog, but a lot of times taxis will pass you by.
0: Oh, it's terrible.
1: Hell,
0: dogs are usually cleaner than most of the patrons in the cab, for God's sake.
1: I know. Believe me.
0: Definitely better behaved.
1: Yeah. I mean, I had a friend that, you know, they said, you should take it, because he was taking an Uber. And they said, you should take Uber Pet. And they said, this is not a pet.
0: Correct. Correct.
1: And, you know, so I would love to have another dog. I miss mine so much.
0: Oh, yeah.
1: I even see her in dreams sometimes.
0: Oh.
1: I miss her so much.
0: I think you should. So what is holding you up?
1: Well, at first I thought they wouldn't give one because I don't, you know, get around that fast and that well.
0: No, that's all right. Sometimes. You absolutely would qualify.
1: But that's what I was just told because there was a guy on the bus. And he had a dog, and I was saying, oh, man, I miss having a dog. And I said, but I'm 70 years old. They probably won't give me one. And he said, oh, no. He said, they will. They're doing that with a lot of people now. And I said, well, the other thing is I'm concerned about the dog because I don't get out that much, and I won't be able to exercise the dog as much as it might need to be. And that's another thing.
0: You'd be surprised. And as you know, the organization

0: organizations that provide them do match up the owner with the dog. And not every dog wants to run a marathon. So I think
1: they'll probably put you with an older dog, maybe, but you know, goes a little slower or whatever. He said, but you know, you can get one.
0: Yeah. So, I would urge you to do it. I think it would
1: I'm considering it.
0: I think it'd be a world of good. And the downside, and I know it is an obligation and it is an effort and there are things that you would have to do, but I think that downside would be so much worth what the dog would give you, and not only in terms of mobility, but in terms of true companionship, that it would be absolutely worth it.
1: Oh, you know, I mean, I think about, you know, I think about the things I used to say, you know, kidding around with my dog and stuff. And, you know, we just kind of, I don't know. I still miss her to this day. And
0: sure.
1: She was put down in the mid-70s.
0: Oh.
1: And
0: I would urge you. See, that's a situation that I think you're in control of this and you should absolutely thoroughly investigate this. At least consider it on a serious level to know what's going on.
1: You know, I know Gary's not for it, but.
0: Well, now, okay, this is one thing. Is Gary allergic to dogs?
1: No.
0: Okay, does he hate?
1: He loves dogs.
0: He loves dogs. Okay, he doesn't hate dogs, and he's not allergic to dogs. Then what is his objection?
1: Oh, you know, that it's going to be a lot of work, and that what about days that I can't walk? Because, you know, I have bad knees, and, you know, he doesn't want. And I can understand it. You know, I understand his objections. And they're not, if I decided to get one, he's not going
0: right.
1: to leave me or anything
0: right.
1: like
0: no.
1: that.
0: Yeah, it sounds like he's got concerns more than objections. They can be combated because that's what you do. You talk with the agencies and lay it all out. This is what concerns me. What happens on the days I can't walk? You know, and on and on. And you'll get some real world answers. There may be things that you're just not aware could be in play and work for you.
1: Yeah, I mean, Gary's not being mean or anything. He likes dogs, and
0: no,
1: just has some concerns about whether I would be able to handle it.
0: Right, I understand
1: that my health situation.
0: Understand that completely. Yeah, I'd love more dogs.
1: You know, I have some of the same concerns. You know, am I going to be able to? You know, on my bad knee days, am I going to be able to take this poor dog out? And am I going to be able to give it enough exercise? Because what I want is a lab. I love my lab.
0: Okay.
1: And,
0: well,
1: you know, I mean, I would definitely love another one. But, you know, I want a lab. And they need a lot of exercise. And
0: well,
1: I don't have a yard.
0: Are there volunteer dog walking services?
1: I don't know.
0: See, I would love to do that if I could. I'd love to be a volunteer dog walker, especially for service dogs, you know, because they're so well trained. So you never know. There may be options of which you're just not aware. So it sounds like you're dismissing it out of hand based upon the information you have, but it might not be all the information that's out there.
1: Yeah. I even thought about, you know, because I want a dog. I even thought about, well, I'll get a pet, but.
0: That's very hard. No, let me tell you.
1: That's not going to work.
0: No, that would be very hard.
1: Yeah, it's not going to work because the guide dog knows where it needs to go out.
0: Well, not only that, there's so many other things, too. No, the pet thing would be a whole other world. You don't want to do that.
1: Yeah.
0: You know, and I say that some people would be great, but based upon what your concerns are, no. A pet will not fulfill your need, but a well-trained guide dog may be perfect. So at least do yourself a favor and check it all out.
1: Yeah, and actually, if I had a dog, it might encourage me to go out.
0: It would.
1: More.
0: It absolutely would,
1: so,
0: and it would give you confidence in going out too.
1: Yeah. So. Yeah, I'll check into it some
0: all
1: more.
0: All right.
1: But, you know. All right.
0: All right. Good deal. We'll keep you posted.
1: Good
0: Thanks.
1: Good luck to Annette.
0: Yes, absolutely. Okay, appreciate the call. All right. So if you're trying to dial in and getting nothing, that's because all the lines are full. And let me release Fran's line to at least give you a line. And we'll go to the news in a minute or so. But let's see what we can get in here in the next 30 seconds. We can start with Eduardo in Tampa. So what's the headlines, Eduardo?
2: Yeah, maybe after the news, I'll get into the Sacramento and 4 days a week in the office.
0: Ah, yes.
2: Adding that to, let me request two songs before you go to the news.
0: Yes, what are they?
2: The Stylistics, People Go Around the World.
0: Okay.
2: And Al Jarreau, Morning.
0: All right. Good deal. Well, hang on. Don't go away. Stay where you are, and we'll pick it up after the news right here on WGN Radio.

0: WGN Radio. I'm Raleigh James, the Stylistics, Avco 1972. Tom Bell and Linda Creed wrote it. People make the world go round. And that was Eduardo's request, and Eduardo is joining us on WGN Radio.
1: Yeah, Raleigh, but thank you for playing that request.
0: Sure.
1: Yeah. So regarding the Sacramento State workers, so now they're going to be going into the office 4 days a week. And something similar happened with me. With my department is now they're going to be mandating Saturdays. So, and I'm going into Saturday, and, you know, holidays are time and a half. So, I mean, who wouldn't take advantage of that? So,
0: all right. The California thing is working on many levels, and anybody who says that this is a black and white issue isn't looking at it. And of course, yeah, the workers are hell-bent to stay home. I understand that. And Newsom has done his executive order. Of course, he can't run again. He's a little lame duck governor. So he's done his executive order. And there are already people say, I wouldn't vote for him for president. Well, regardless of the politics. Here's the thing. On the one hand, your first reaction to this is, well, they're being paid. If they should be working in the facility, let them work in the facility. I get that.
1: Right.
0: Well, here's the other side of it. In many of these state facilities, they don't even have room for the workers. They've got workers who are working in the conference room. They've got workers who are on like a makeshift table between workstations and all that kind of thing. The funniest thing to watch is they'll have workers who have been for the last several years working on their computer who will still be working on their computer communicating with someone who's four cubicles away. So, you know, logistically, it's not as seamless as you might think. Now, you know, then the question is, well, why? Why is this an issue? And I think that's what it really gets down to. And I have no problem with people working at home if their jobs allow it. For instance, what you do, carrying patients from one place to another, you can't do that from home. You've got to be there, period.
1: You know, person,
0: right. It's not an option to do that at a distance. You know, we don't have, Star Trek yet. So, you know, you'll go there. Well, for other people who are literally just doing data entry or customer service calls, theoretically, that can be done as well at home. The first thing that has to happen, as far as I'm concerned, and workers hate this, but I think it should be mandatory, is every one of these workers from home in that type of an occupation has to have a keystroke logger. So a boss at any time can take a look, what is this person doing? Because I think that's the biggest fear. Well, they'll work from home, and who knows if they're really working. And so, you know, if the worker knows, oh, there's a keystroke logger, they're watching over my shoulder of absolutely everything I do, that, you know, I understand why people would find that repulsive. But on the other hand, it makes a lot of sense in the workplace. For the customer, it's a problem, and we all know that. A lot of customer service now, if not the majority of customer service, is done that way, people working from home. I was talking to somebody yesterday about a coding problem. I had a tech problem, and in the middle of the conversation, I said, is that a rooster? And he kind of stopped me. Well, yes. And I thought so. You know, and that's fine. But as long as, you know, as long as they're actually doing the job, where it becomes a problem for the customer is the customer can no longer call in many cases. They have to wait for, quote unquote, a call back. You know, and I see this sometimes tech support for products, for instance. You know, you got a piece of equipment, you want to call in, you will not be able to talk to somebody. Well, leave a message and someone will call you back because they're not physically there.
1: Yeah.
0: And, you know, for many of us, we bristle at that thought. You know, we want to control, can we call in? And, you know, the better schemes, in fact, the one I had with the rooster, actually was not painful to get there because the first thing that happened when I called, I did not get AI prompts and all that. I got a recording said, you will be connected to the next agent. And within about 2 minutes, I was live. And so that was kind of painless. But a lot of them, you know, press one for this and press nine to squawk like a chicken is just ridiculous. So there's so many levels of this. You know, when I first heard 4 days a week, I thought to myself, well, that's all they should work. Make them work 10 hours. That's 40 hours a week. You know,
1: right.
0: And I of course, in the medical field, you see it in some places, 12 hours where, you know, people are doing the 3 days.
1: I'm doing the 12 hours. Yeah. That's what I'm doing. Yeah.
0: And it makes sense. So in 3 days, you pretty much have your week sewn up. You know, you've done your hours. Yeah. And I think that's a brilliant move as far as that goes. So I don't want to say we should be back to nine-to-fivers. There's no reason. But every aspect of this should be considered. And when I see people, pictures of people in Los Angeles literally working in the hallway, it's like, you better think of plan B soon here.
1: Yeah, and I forget what they're called, but I see these, I see them here in Tampa too, but I see them in Chicago too, where they go to these office buildings and they just like bring out their laptops there and they're just working from there. What do they call those?
0: Oh, I know exactly. You mean they're almost like rented office space. Like they
1: right,
0: get, they
1: right.
0: get your mail for you and all that. Well, for entrepreneurs, that's good. Usually those people are not workers. They own small,
1: okay.
0: they own small businesses and they don't want to, you know, have people come to their home. So they do a deal where all their mail has gotten there. And then for an extra charge, they can reserve the conference room for a day or whatever, an office
1: okay.
0: for a day. And that as a, front makes a lot of sense.
1: Yeah. Yeah, they seem to be everywhere now, so...
0: Well, sure. Well, and it does make sense. Just like there's more and more private mailboxes, you know, services, the UPS stores and things of that nature. Many of them are just private. And I think that really works for that. Now, it's bad if somebody is misled and thinks it's something it's not, but I don't think there's too many people who meet somebody in one of those facilities who doesn't understand what it is. You know, it's in a way, it's a form of co-working space, but not always.
1: Yeah, and just like I told you, you know, how I go to networking events, I think it's another way, too, to interact with people, make friends and all that. You might even find your wife.
0: Well...
1: Or husband.
0: And, you know, for some people, workers complained vociferously that they did not want to work at home just because they lost the social interaction. For other people,
1: yeah.
0: it was like, oh, praise Jesus, you know, thank God. But for many people, that's not. But the idea of the virtual office is what really we're talking about here, where you get the professional address without the rent, but, you know, you can do
1: yeah.
0: all these different things. I think that's great for entrepreneurs, but that's not workers.
1: Yeah.
0: I don't know anybody who hires workers on that basis, you know, that kind of thing. But
1: sure.
0: when you're talking about major companies where they're saying return to work, I want to know the reasons, because there are also times when one-on-one collaboration is necessary for the post. You know, if you're in the creative department, you know, it's probably
1: okay.
0: better if you're working on a marketing campaign that the other elements, the writer and, you know, if the director, whatever, the artist, are having a more of a shared experience. But, you know, if you're crunching numbers, you can do that anywhere as long as you're watched.
1: Yeah.
0: You know, I had my morning man, sadly, his wife died a couple of years ago, and it was an illness where they knew she was going to die, and there was nothing that could be done. But she possessed something that very few people possessed in the medical field. After Obamacare, she had every code memorized. This
1: oh, wow.
0: this woman could fill out the billing forms in no time flat, never had to look them up, and was never wrong. Well, hell, she was in such demand that when she was sick, man, they brought the office to her. They gave her everything she needed. You know, they were just whatever to make you more comfortable. And if you can't work some days because you're sick, that's okay. You can work at night or whatever. But she she turned in a product which was literally priceless to them. You know, in fact, I've heard that they couldn't replace her with three people. So
1: wow, she was like an encyclopedia.
0: She
1: wow,
0: was. She was. She had that ability. And, you know, and she was a good-natured person. But she was in the final stages of kidney failure, and there was no dialysis option. So, you know, you knew you knew what it was going to be. Yeah, exactly. But that was a case where, yeah, work from home. Work anywhere you want. So it's not black and white. It's gray. You know, I love the unions, of course, thank God they are telling people if you're ordered back to work, go there, you know, because, you know, you could lose your job. But the other thing they're saying, we're not giving up the fight. After all, Newsom's not going to be governor too long, and we'll work with the next one.
1: Yeah.
0: Well, maybe. So, yeah. Yeah. So you're, so you're going in on Saturdays. Well, it's time and a half. That's great.
1: Yeah. Yeah. Sure. I mean, I'm not traveling anyways. I'm not going to the Bulls, running the Bulls or the Capital Four. So I got to. Why not go in?
0: Right. Exactly.
1: Yeah.
0: Now, can you volunteer?
1: All right, Riley. Well,
0: by the way,
1: coming down. This is Thursday, so you get some more callers in.
0: Yeah, I'm going to try.
1: Have a good weekend.
0: Yeah,
1: happy,
0: you too.
1: Fourth, everyone.
0: Okay,
1: be
0: thanks.
1: Safe.
0: You betcha.
1: Thank you.
0: All right. So next time, we'll find out whether he can volunteer for For weekends. So, yeah, volunteering for time and a half sounds good to me. I used to have friends in Denver who worked for the airline, for United mostly, and they were everything from luggage handlers or whatever, except they never worked. What it was, they were there for the travel benefits, and they would basically sell their shifts to other people who wanted more time, and they kept their travel benefits. So that was a sweet deal. Yeah, every market kind of had its things. I remember in Philadelphia how I had worked with people who were getting a lot of money. They were doing really well. And I come to find out, yeah, because they were doing all these drug trials. And I would say, you know, if they're paying you more, there's probably more of a risk. Oh, I'm young and healthy. It doesn't matter. I don't know. But yeah, several radio people I knew there had the sideline of a medical subject, so to speak. We got Karen in Chicago. We got Brian in Seneca. We got Dave in LaGrange, Mike in Elmwood Park. Ralph is in Rockford. And there is one line available for you. Now, whether you get on the air or not, that's another thing. But if you'd like to call, that's great on WGN Radio.

0: Well, I don't think it's what Ruth had in mind, but it is how sweet it is to be loved by you. Holland Dozier Holland, Marvin Gaye, 1965. Of course, a slower version 10 years later by James Taylor. All right, so 888-876-5593, 8888 Raleigh. Dave is in LaGrange, or he was a while ago. Are you still with us, Dave? Dave. Oh, we're going to talk about radio tubes, too. Oh, that'd be fun. All right, so Dave gave up, and who could blame him? Mike in Elmwood Park, are you with us?
1: Yes, Raleigh, yes, I am.
0: All right.
1: I got a couple of requests.
0: Okay. I'm ready.
1: When you're ready.
0: I am.
1: Little Darlin' by the Diamonds.
0: Oh, okay.
1: And I've Told Every Little Star by Linda Scott.
0: Okay. So not the original Little Darlin', huh? Okay. no Maurice Williams and the Gladiolas, huh? Gotta pick.
1: I've heard that. Have the one. I've got it by the Diamonds.
0: Yeah, I know. Yes, yes. The Lily White Boys from Canada. Yes. All right. We'll do it.
1: Okay, I appreciate it, Raleigh. You
0: Thanks.
1: Have a wonderful holiday. We'll talk to you again.
0: Okay, good. Yeah. The Gladiolas were a little hard to take, a little darling. And to give the Diamonds some due, I thought She Say was hilarious. And when they did that on the Beach Nut show on the Saturday Night Dick Clark show, it was truly hilarious. So, yeah, you can probably see that on YouTube. So what do we have with Brian and Seneca? What's up?
2: Yeah, see if I can get this in real quick. My advice or encouragement to Annette would be to lawyer up and sue. Now, moving out is also a good idea, but I would hold the moving out part until the suits are already going and she maintains her standing while moving somewhere else. Reason being, all of these low-income, reduced-income housing are either being done by government agencies or they're being done by private contractors with heavy government subsidies, thinking that they can make a little bit of profit off of the difference between what they're being paid and what it actually costs to provide below market rent to needing and deserving individuals. Now, from the standpoint of the landlord, I can understand why they don't want animals in general. Because some people just can't take care of.
0: That's absolutely true.
2: A guide dog size 7,500-pound dog, and you let one of those go for a while, and it's every bit as horrible as cleaning an apartment after you remove the old tenants. It's cleaning dog is just about as bad as cleaning rotted corpse. You actually have to saw out the subfloor. Hope to God the joists aren't hurt. Put the subfloor back together, and then you can lay on the new carpeting, the new drywall, and so on.
0: But that's rarely the case with guide dogs. You're talking about pets.
2: Oh, it's almost it's very rarely the case with guide dogs, and guide dogs are also protected by law, which is why I encourage her to sue, because these people are having me help paying that rent.
0: You're right.
2: Which I'm happy to do, but they're having me do it at the barrel of a gun.
0: Right.
2: And they're abusing Annette.
0: I agree.
2: I don't want to pay for abusing Annette.
0: I agree. I'm glad you called. Thanks, Brian.
2: Thank you.
0: So good deal. Yes, absolutely. That's a possibility. May want to check where you can go because you will be getting out of Dodge. But initially, if you do file suit, probably you'll be protected during part of that process at least. We'll get to Karen in Chicago. She's got a bumper question. We got Scott in Valpo. Oh, C to C. Why not? And Ralph in Rockford. Helen Shapiro. You betcha. On WGN Radio.

WGN Radio. I'm Raleigh James. Well, I guess Maurice Williams laughed all the way to the bank, even though it was a cover of his original Little Darlin' on Excello in 1957. The Diamonds had the hit on Mercury in 1957. And if you wondered what Maurice Williams sounded like doing it, his group at the time was the Gladiolas.

0: Where?
1: Yeah, it's the way you'd have heard it on WLAC at night, that's for sure. Yeah, sponsored by Ernie's Record Mart. You betcha, and Ernie, of course, owned Accello. All right, so now, before we do anything else, I want to put Chris ahead of everybody because he's talking about something that it's a pet peeve of mine, the Empire Carpet Jingle. All right, so Chris in South Carolina.
2: Hey, Raleigh.
1: Yes. Now,
2: I just had that jingle on my mind.
1: Well, it really bothers me. Now, the original jingle was actually written by a Chicago ad man, a guy who sung Barbershop, Lynn Haldren. And he was an advertising exec. And in fact, they called him the Empire Man and all that. And they kept the deal. And the jingle ended with 1-800-588-2300-EMPIRE. And it just trailed out. And I don't do it justice, God knows, but that was basically it. And this was the way it was forever, certainly from the early 80s and before. Well, in 2003, Empire Carpet changed their name, and they changed it to Empire Today because they were now selling window treatments and other options besides carpets. Well, they decided not to re-record the jingle, so they just butt cut Today at the end of it. And every time I hear it, I just grit my teeth. It's like, come on. Yeah, and of course, you know, they replaced Lynn Haldren and all that. Well, you know, no, just start over. So anyway, that's my beef.
2: Yeah. Yeah, that's a classic commercial, and I know the Chicago area stations air that Empire commercial.
1: Well, not, yeah, of course, yeah. And they do have a new jingle. It doesn't necessarily sound better, but... So, you know, we're talking about it, so maybe that's doing its job. Maybe it's selling lots of carpets and other things, but every time I hear it, it's just like, no!
2: Oh, yeah, I turned the channel.
1: Yep.
2: Did WGN Radio ever play that Empire commercial back in the day?
1: Of course.
2: Like on radio, I know TV did, but
1: yeah,
2: the
1: of course.
2: Yeah. I wonder if they got any old clips of it, the radio ad of Empire.
1: I don't know. It's been around since the 70s, for sure. And so, and I think it started in the 70s. That's the first time. And the TV commercials were actually kind of clever at first. And all those, I think, are on YouTube. But I would assume that the radio version wasn't much different. And I can't say that I really remember when I say, of course, but I'm 99% sure they did.
2: Yeah, but I think when WGN had its superstation, like Nationwide Channel, that's what I first like saw when I was a kid.
1: Yeah, sure. Well, Channel 9, whether it was WGN or WOR, or then later Turner with TBS, those were the ones carried on cable systems, sure.
2: Uh-huh. And they became big.
1: Yes.
2: And look where they are now. Like, you know, WGN is no longer a superstation.
1: Well, but remember, you don't want to be anymore because you have many other things, including digital sub-channels on your main television stations, and you have the internet for things, and you can create virtual networks, things like News Nation. You know, it's just past tense now to do it in the superstation model. It's totally different.
2: Yeah, or you got your DVDs and stuff.
1: Yep. So anyway, always good to talk to you, but I wanted to put you ahead of the class because when I saw that Empire Today, I thought, oh, God, I hate it, I hate it. And I know I'm not alone.
2: Oh, yeah. It's a catchy tune, and there's other catchy commercials like Krispy Kreme, like I'm a donut nut, I'm a donut nut. You remember that?
1: I remember all that, but at least it wasn't badly edited. All right. Well, thanks.
2: Oh, yeah.
1: Appreciate it. All right.
2: Happy good fourth.
1: Yeah, you too.
2: Don't
1: you too.
2: Party too much.
1: I won't. I'll be working. All right. Yes, I will be working. So, yes, 1-800-588-2300. All right. Yeah, there are a lot of had jingles. Now, see, that was long after my phone freaking days. The Sheridan commercials, 1-800-325-3535. That was something certainly I'd use to get into the system. All right. So, 888-876-5593. Scott and Valpo, what's up tonight, Scott?
3: Hey, first a request. The Highwayman by the Highwayman.
1: Maybe. That's all I'll
3: do.
1: Maybe.
3: Okay. You don't sound too enthusiastic.
1: No, I'm not.
3: Second of all, segue. I don't like George Norrie.
1: Well, who does?
3: You said radio was a small circle, so I figured you'd be the person to ask. What did they do to John B. Wells way back when?
1: Well, I think he probably challenged Norrie in terms of being better. But no, you know, this was Art Bell's baby, obviously. And it was great when Art did it. He was made for that show, you know. But when Art retired the first time, and, you know, I don't hide it. I was his designated replacement the first time, and I walked. But anyway, they got, what the hell was his name? I worked with him at King in Seattle. I can't remember. But he was an attorney. Anyway, they had him for a few months, and then Art came back, which didn't surprise me, because if you saw the restrictive contract Art left on the first go-round, I kind of joked that, my God, he can't even appear in a public restroom. You know, it was very tight. So he had to come back to leave again. When he left the second time, the guy who headed Premiere at the time literally said, I want somebody who will be so grateful they're never going to complain a bit about what we ask them to do, what commercials we ask them to read, you know, because I wouldn't do the endorsements and stuff like that. And they got what they wanted. They got somebody who wouldn't complain and would read all the endorsements.
3: George Norrie will not complain.
1: He, you know, it's sad. And I used to hold my tongue about this, but I've since talked to numerous people who've worked with him who say that he's not really a nice guy. So with that in mind, I will say that if it gets dumber than George, I don't know who it is. But he doesn't complain. And the thing is, in 2007, my friend Sean, the reason that I'm on GN, who I will owe eternally forever, he asked me to do some weekends on Coast to Coast because they were losing affiliates and stuff like that. And I said, well, do Sunday nights occasionally. And so I did. But what was fascinating to me is when I did it the first time, when Art was still on the air, like 1999, every phone line was lit up. I mean, it was better than being on KFI in Los Angeles. Every, you know, I never, and they were all good callers. Well, the second time, I had less callers in 2007 on that show than I did when I did an internet-only show just to, you know, just to keep a server active. You know, that told me exactly where it was. And the quality of callers was just, you know. But the bottom line is that they make the meters move. You know, they have to do something at night, so put them on. But the bulk of the inventory from that show, the money doesn't come from the spots that run within it. They have the affiliates run a minute of daytime inventory a day, and that's where the money comes in. So, you know, he doesn't make a lot of money, and it doesn't offend anybody, I guess. I don't know. And so there it is. And what are your choices? Would you rather have Red Eye Radio? Problem with Red Eye Radio is there's more commercials than there is talk time. So if you're not gonna listen to that, what would you listen to on the radio at night?
3: Right. The last straw with George Norrie was he actually told the guest, "You can't say that. You can't say that. Like you can't say that."
1: No,
3: I thought this was
1: no the absolute. And by the way, there are websites full of Norrieisms, the things that the man has said. But the thing that got me,
3: you sound extremely sharp. Well, George Norrie, he's been losing it the last two, three years.
1: Yeah.
3: He's gone way down.
1: Oh, no, it was always that way, trust me. But as far
3: I mean, sometimes they flash back and do earlier clips of him. It's noticeable.
1: Oh, man.
3: Like, so clear before compared to now.
1: Well, God, then I haven't heard it in years, so I guess it's a horror. But where
3: I hardly ever even check.
1: Where
3: because
1: his,
3: 9 out of 10 of their guests are really, really bad. I just don't even listen.
1: I can tell you exactly where he lost all credibility is when he did the live read for the psychic pill. At that point, I said, that's it. And yeah. But he makes the meters move. The stations are on the air. And he says, from what I understand, he says he'll die in that chair. And I say, well, that's good because the show already died. Yeah.
3: Okay.
1: All right. That's my thought anyway. But if you find something good, let me know what it is. Thanks.
3: Yeah.
1: All right. Appreciate it. Yeah. There's opportunity there. And if I were a younger woman, maybe I'd be interested. But not at this stage of my life. Jeez, this is my swan song. But as long as Sean is at Nexstar, when he says jump, I say how high, and that's the way it works. So we've got Karen in Chicago. Welcome to WGN Radio.
0: Hi, you know, talking about that Empire commercial.
1: Oh, yeah.
0: Do you remember when the spokesman died and everybody started paraphrasing the jingle.
1: Oh, God. Yeah.
0: The one I remember, there were several. The one that I remember is 5 8 8 6 feet under.
1: Oh, God. That's terrible.
0: Hang on that. My question was about TuneIn Radio. I listen to, when I listen to WGN or yeah. WBBM, uh-huh. anything like that, I'm fine. But I like to listen to MSNBC. And when I do that, I will get, they'll go on a break, and they'll go with 4 or 5 commercials in a row. And the ones that really annoy me, I can stand Capital One, but the one that gets me is the Sunnyside Cannabis Center. And the owner goes somewhere where the sun always shines, and then they go on about their product. It just annoys me.
1: Yeah. Well, those are pre-rolls. And the way, they're pre-rolls, meaning that you have to suffer through that before you get to your show when you're listening to an aggregator. And that's what TuneIn basically is. It's not basically, it's what TuneIn is.
0: Oh, man. I'll be getting into a news item. They'll be talking about a subject. And then they'll break. And just when I'm really interested, they'll break into this garbage. And it just annoys me.
1: Well,
0: if I were to go to premium, what they do is when they have a break, it's like they rewound the news and you hear something you heard before.
1: Mm-hmm.
0: And yeah. I wonder why that is.
1: It's a way to monetize it.
0: Oh.
1: It's how they make the money.
0: And there's nothing you can do about it, right?
1: Well, it's when you're talking about aggregator, some of it's coming from the aggregator and some of it's coming from the feed. In other words, the station you're listening to. So you might have better luck with another aggregator. I don't know. See, I don't listen to that stuff, so I wouldn't know. But does MSNBC have a direct feed? And I didn't know they had an audio feed, but do they have a direct audio feed where you can go directly from there? Like if you want to listen to WGN, you can go to WGN's website and listen right there. If you want to,
0: I get WGN on TuneIn, and it goes along just fine. No garbage. No,
1: Right.
0: None of this goofy stuff.
1: Well, that's why I'm asking you, though, is there a feed of MSNBC that's not done through an aggregator? Can you go direct?
0: I don't know. I can ask. Maybe somebody would know. If I went to YouTube, would I do it?
1: No. Okay. They do not have their own standalone direct-to-consumer streaming service. They are slating to launch one. So the bottom line is you will use third parties, and so that's it. But this audio streaming. 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
0: Oh, I might do that.
1: Yeah, yeah.
0: Okay.
1: Those are
0: MS Now.
1: 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I'll put a link on Raleigh.net for you.
0: Oh, my goodness.
1: Yeah.
0: I have to write that down in Braille.
1: Well, it'd be ridiculous.
0: Thank you.
1: Yeah,
0: I'll
1: put that link on Raleigh.net, and I'll also try to put the radio.net link, if that's what you want to hear. I wouldn't listen to it to save my soul, but that doesn't matter. You like it, it's good enough for me. All right, so,
0: that song that I asked about, John told me he thinks the name of it was soap opera.
1: Oh, Rupert Holmes, yes. Yes, absolutely.
0: I love that song. I never heard it before.
1: Oh, yeah, it was off the widescreen album. It's some of my favorite lyrics.
0: Oh, man, it's so cool. I'm going to get it on Alexa. I'll probably listen to it so I can listen to the whole thing.
1: Yeah, there was a time when I heard myself a floodlit figure on the stage, the Metropolitan Opera, the Daily Critic's latest rage, but my voice went through a change about the same time as my skin. Now the opera is gone and what is left is getting awfully thin. Yeah, the opera.
0: Oh, God, that's wonderful.
1: Right, right. And here's the story up to date. Shirley's found another mate, though she'll wind up with her husband in the end. But her husband got no life. He can't make it with his wife, though a secretary's more than just his friend. It's a day-to-day routine, and I watch the TV screen, letting Bob and Shirley live my life for me. It's an opera made of soap using other people's hope, and tomorrow's show ain't soon enough for me. So, yeah.
0: Oh, yeah. I love it. That's so cool.
1: Yeah.
0: And thank you so much. I will be checking out that link, and I really appreciate your help, and thanks for
1: absolutely
0: taking my call.
1: And if you go to the radio.net that I mentioned, that's really easy to find, and I'll put that link up there for you, too.
0: Okay.
1: Okay, thanks. So, good deal.
0: Is that the one that, can I get Johnny Goings on that? Sure. How do I get him?
1: Oh, any aggregator, but you'd go to Houston Radio Platinum. But I've got, I'll put links on that too. Let me write that down, and
0: okay.
1: I will be happy to do that.
0: I enjoy listening.
1: Oh,
0: to
1: yeah.
0: Johnny.
1: Yeah, Johnny's great.
0: I always look forward to him.
1: Yeah, soundofthecity.net. But if you can't get it that way, you can get it through Houston Radio Platinum. But I will give you those. I'll let you know.
0: Okay, and you have my email?
1: I'm not going to do it by email. I'm going to put it on my website, and you're going to go look at my website.
0: Oh, that's how I'm stupid. Oh,
1: yeah.
0: Wow.
1: Yeah,
0: okay.
1: Raleigh.net, RollyeNet. Yeah, because other people may want it, too.
0: Great. Yeah, I have you in my contact, so I have no problem with
1: that. All right,
0: good
1: deal. Thanks. Okay, bye.
0: Thanks so much.
1: Yeah.
0: Take care.
1: Yeah. And I know there's people who fall over when I put an MSNBC link on anything, but if that's what she wants to hear, hey. Who am I to say? All right, so Stacy is in Algonquin. Hello, Stacy. Welcome back to WGN Radio. How are you doing?
4: Hi, Raleigh.
1: How do you feel?
4: Oh, no, great.
1: Good.
4: Oh, good, good.
1: Yay.
4: I wanted to wish you and John a very happy 4th of July.
1: You too.
4: And I went for my mammogram today.
1: Oh, yeah? You're still doing that, huh?
4: Yeah.
1: Okay. All right.
4: I do.
1: Okay.
4: No, but everything's really good.
1: Excellent.
4: And,
1: good to hear it.
4: And I just wanted to just send all of my blessings and to your listeners that are very sick.
1: Oh, yeah. You betcha.
4: And I just send all of Stacy's special blessings.
1: Yep.
4: But we're having a party Saturday.
1: Oh, yeah? What are you going to do?
4: A July party.
1: Yeah? Fireworks?
4: It's a great...
1: You going to fireworks Saturday night?
4: I don't know. Not me.
1: Okay.
4: But we have a really good singer coming. So,
1: oh,
4: and
1: good.
4: The weather's been really warm and
1: yeah.
4: hot.
1: Yeah, downright hot.
4: But now we're having like a rainstorm.
1: Oh, yeah, tonight was actually dicey. In fact, when I was talking with Adam, I said, hey, if you've got weather reports, just break into me, because what I'm doing is not important when it comes to weather and things like that. So, but apparently they didn't.
4: Hopefully, I think it calmed down a little bit.
1: Yes, looks like it.
4: But I just want to say, have a happy, happy 4th of July.
1: Right. You too.
4: You and John, and all my blessings.
1: All right.
4: And all the blessings for anyone that was sick that called in.
1: Okay. Well, good
4: and,
1: deal. We will talk to you next week.
4: Oh, yeah. I sure will try, Raleigh.
1: Okay, thanks. Good to hear from you.
4: Take care. Happy 4th.
1: Right. You too.
4: Bye-bye.
1: Yeah. And Stacy did all the heavy lifting. She got out of the situation after her husband passed away and got in another situation. Most people, you know, a lot of inertia, but no, she took the bull by the horns and changed her life. It's absolutely terrific. All right, are we going to have time for Ralph in Rockford? I hope so. Either that or we'll get back to the soap opera lyrics. But right now we'll do this on WGN Radio. WGN Radio. I'm Raleigh James. It's wonderful to have so many people calling, and it's always sad at the end of the show when you're still hanging. But apologies to all, and especially Ralph in Rockford. We would have had a rousing discussion about Helen Shapiro. Instead, I'm giving the words to soap opera. All right, and many more words, too. So on that note, that's a wrap. We thank Adam for keeping us on the air and John for screening your calls. But above all, I thank all of you for calling. It's what makes the show a pleasure to do. I'll have the links, including, you know, the link is already up there for the petition for saving WBT's transmitter site. So that'll all be at Raleigh.net before the evening is out. Well, before my evening is out, anyway. I'm Raleigh James. It's WGN Radio.
5: Flame to flame, plus throng of sewers and phantom phone fiasco. I'm Grant Marshall, 2020 News. Real news, real stories, real fun. Playing with fire, born with a burning desire to set the world on fire. A volunteer firefighter near Philly showing encourage plunder fire when he set at least three blazes, cops say, then showed up in a haze of glory to help fight off the flames with his fellow fire fellas. Smoke on the plotter accused of arson involving a barn, a garage, and several vehicles. The law claims it got a look at Hero to Zero's wheels spotted at all three fires. Now he's cooling his heels in the slammer. Great galls of fire. Gross flusters. Subterranean gnome trick crews, grime, slime, and crime in the sewers of New York as mysterious men from Brooklyn manholes emerge in the middle of the night from the septics of the city's squalid sewage system. NYC riding a wave of unease as the collection of creepy crud characters are caught on camera coming out of the hellholes and hightailing it away from the heat. What under the earth are these scream-age mutants doing down there? Something stinks in the city that ever seeps. Out of hand. A Florida traffic ticket tangle turned totally thumb-twisting when a woman was cited for holding a phone in her right hand, a hand she doesn't have. The viral video sparked finger-pointing, palm-smacking, and plenty of public pushback before prosecutors finally dropped the charge. You've got to hand it to the prosecutors for eventually letting go of a case that never had a leg or a hand to stand on. Looks like somebody lost their grip on the facts long before they got a handle on the evidence. And that's what's happening. I'm Grant Marshall, 2020 News.
1: 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We started right at 10. 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

0: WGN Radio. I'm Raleigh James. Monday Night Trivia, 3 big hours. Got 11 bumper stumpers for you. And our questions now. Last week, as you know, I really screwed up when I got the wrong straggler. So we were asking two questions simultaneously, and the one I threw out last week was actually gotten before the end of the show. At the end of the show, I was going to reveal the other straggler since it had been a carryover from the week before, but I forgot. And so with that in mind, I vowed, well, on my blog anyway, to allow you a half hour to determine some answers, if you've got some, and then we'll hit yet another question. But this was the straggler that remains unanswered, and we'll give you this half hour, and then I'll reveal, because enough is enough. People are more likely to do this in Nevada, least likely to do it in Alabama. Do what? All right, so that is it, and that's only good until the half hour news. All right, so and then a new question coming right up. All right, now, if you don't know my question, not a clue, you haven't even heard any bumper stumpers yet, then the next best thing is have your own category, and everybody knows something about something. So let's kick it off, shall we? We've got Don in Beloit, we've got Barry in New Hampshire. Barry wants 5x5, and that, of course, is courtesy of Laura and Lisa. Great questions, gals. Appreciate it more than I could ever say. All right, so Barry, welcome back to WGN Radio.
1: Hey, Raleigh.
0: So, 5x5, huh?
1: I do, yep.
0: Okay. What is the main protein in coavin?
1: Coavin?
0: C-O-Q, next word, A-U, third word, V-I-N.
1: Pork.
0: Chicken. That's all right. So. Who is Bambi's best friend and what kind of animal is he?
1: Rabbit and Pumper.
0: Absolutely. What is commonly called the first deadly sin?
1: Jealousy.
0: Pride.
1: Oh.
0: We'll talk to you next week. Okay, thanks.
1: All right.
0: All right, so in case you were wondering, yes, pride is the first one, followed by greed, lust, envy, gluttony, wrath, and sloth. All right, so some of those sound downright fun, and then others don't. All right, so let's see, Donna's in Beloit. Welcome to WGN Radio.
2: Hey, Riley.
0: How's it going?
2: I'm okay. I'm sizzling here last week, but it's better weather up here today.
0: Well, good. Good. See, we don't get any respite until October. So, yeah. All right.
2: We have the usual, which I call weather, but I mean there were some really, really wicked storms that came through here.
0: Oh yeah.
2: More wicked than normal. Yeah.
0: Yeah, it seems like the whole world's gone crazy that way. I mean, between earthquakes and storms and unusual happenings, and of course all the people online saying it's solar flares, it'll all be over soon. Who knows? All right, so your phone is digitizing out on you, but if you can hear me, I will give you your question. All right, now you want Battle of Britain, which basically 1940, Germany versus Great Britain, and the Luftwaffe enjoyed

0: go.
1: Looking for radar, I think.
0: Absolutely. Okay. Radio Direction Finder, developed in the 1930s, and the British built a ring of radar stations along their coastline. And primitive, but did the job. All right, good deal.
1: I got one guess on the straggler. Can I do one?
0: Oh, you can do as many as you want.
1: Well, how about stop smoking?
0: No.
1: Default on a car loan?
0: No.
1: Okay. Could I give you three songs? I haven't given any songs in months.
0: All right, let me.
1: Lose my list.
0: Well, yeah. Weeks anyway. Let me find the list so I actually will hopefully keep this around. All right, so so all right, what you want?
1: Sonny Boy Williamson has a good song called "Checking Up on My Baby." Check on my baby.
0: Okay. All right.
1: One of very early Dolly Parton hit was "Dumb Blonde."
0: It was. Okay.
1: Yeah.
0: All right.
1: And one more, not Ya Ya. There's so many songs like Ya Ya, but this one's called, it was originally called Yay Yay Yay, but it was shortened to Yay Yay by, I don't know, this is.
0: You're talking about Georgie Fame?
1: And the Blue Flames, yeah.
0: Yeah, he actually
1: the
0: was.
1: DJs around Europe.
0: Yeah,
1: they shortened it to Yay Yay.
0: Yeah, no, it's fine. He was actually quite a good jazz singer, but that didn't make the charts. But yeah, yeah, yeah. I'll play that for you, sure.
1: We'll do it. Oh, that's great. That's great. Well, Riley, you have a great show, and it's always great listening to you.
0: Well, hang on. I'll have John add to your stash, which, you know, you'll get hopefully while you're still alive. Don't go away. All right. So we're really don't wanting to do too many of them posthumously. It's just bad form. All right. But they're worthless. The certificates are a lot of fun, but anything else you get is utterly worthless, and you're playing Monday Night Trivia for the fun of it. And I am grateful to you for that, because after all, trivia is about the most requested show I do, but the deal is can't play trivia without contestants. So this is the one night a week when you got to call. So 888-876-5593, 8888 Raleigh. We'll get to Billy Bob and Bourbonnais, who wants advertising, and there's room for you too on WGN Radio.

0: 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Well, there you have it. Your first bumper stumper. One of my all-time faves, actually. 1963 on Motown. Yeah, I haven't played that in a while. Who is she? All right. Yes, and Barry Gordy used her to get Mary Wells to behave, which Mary did briefly. But for this lady, that was one and done as far as her Motown career. And she's a child at the time, actually, teenager. All right, so 888-876-5593. And as I say, we're going to give up our straggler at the end of this half hour. So I'm deferring to anyone calling about that. Yeah, and I had it right in front of me minutes ago. Yeah, it's like that. Show's been on now, what, 15 minutes? I've already lost the question. All right, people are more likely to do this in Nevada, least likely to do it in Arizona. Do what? All right, so let's see. I believe Bob in Willowbrook's going to take some guesses. What do you think, Bob?
1: Good evening, Raleigh. Yeah, I've got a half a dozen. Join a union.
0: No. What else you got?
1: Hire a realtor.
0: Nope. Keep going.
1: Hire a lawyer.
0: Nope.
1: Phone a psychic.
0: I love that. No.
1: Okay. Well, at least we got a laugh out of it. Hire a tax service.
0: Nope.
1: Okay, I think I said six, but I've got only five.
0: Well, that's all right. If you think of something real quickly, you can call us back. Thanks, Bob. I appreciate it.
1: Not likely. Yes.
0: Right.
1: Good night.
0: Yeah, and I'll reveal it. And, you know, then again, I'm glad that I'm miles from you and you can't come through the speaker and grab me because for the most part, you'll say, what? That's a question? Well, it's a statistic and it's valid. All right. So, again, you got moments if you want it. And I think so far nobody does. I think we're going to have advertising and 5x5 and MASH, and Chuck has a request. But, again, people are more likely to do this in Nevada and least likely to do it in Arizona. Do what? All right. So, by the way, just there, I won. I'm still fighting the no-see-ums, but I just managed to kill one right on the question. So maybe that's an omen. Maybe you've got an answer. 888-876-5593-8888 Raleigh. So Billy Bob, welcome back to WGN Radio.
2: Time caller.
0: That would be 103rd?
2: Yeah. No. Well, I'd like to make a request for Blood, Sweat, and Tears, the guy that kicked the bucket. Lucretia McEvil, if you play that one for
0: all
2: me.
0: All right, let me get the list out so I can. I had it here a moment ago. It was here. Oh, here we go. Okay.
2: Was his name? Clayton Harris or Clayton something?
0: No. Trying to think.
2: See, it stumped you.
0: Yeah, right, exactly. No, I'm trying to think of
2: something
0: who this is. It's actually David Clayton Thomas, I'm pretty sure. Which,
2: that's the word I look for. That's what I want.
0: Which is sad because he was really the heart and soul of that group when it came to hits. And I think he wrote...
2: Yeah, he had a tragic lifetime, I guess, when he was younger.
0: Well, yeah. But I think he wrote Lucretia McEvil. I'm not sure. He wrote Spinning Wheel. So anyway, Billy Bob wants Lucretia.
2: And I don't mean to be boastful or braggadocious, but... Tonight, I'm going to give you the answer to my advertising before you give me the question.
0: Oh, like I'm going to know? All right. Well, we'll see.
2: The answer is Bonami. Remember that cleaner you used to clean your sink?
0: Bonami, yeah. I still, what do you mean used
2: Bonami.
0: To?
2: Bonami.
0: I still use it.
2: Yeah, that's French for good, my dear, I think. Bonami.
0: Well, you mean other than being a cleaner? I have no idea. I mean, their slogan is haven't scratched yet, but I'm sure that's not it. I think bon ami means just like a sweetheart, a good friend, things like that.
2: Yeah, my dear, my good friend, a good dear or something.
0: Okay. Well, so good friend, whatever. So, yes, good cleaner. Absolutely. Use it to this day. It doesn't scratch.
2: How about that?
0: Yep, doesn't scratch.
2: I guess I ain't right then.
0: Why, you don't use
2: it?
0: No, I use that most of the time. Now, for things that I know don't scratch, I go for Barkeeper's Friend. But for anything where I have a question, Bonami is my choice. And they're sold in all the stores.
2: A handyman show on WGN, he recommends that all the time, Lou Manfredini.
0: Yeah, I agree.
2: He always talks about Barkeeper's Friend.
0: Okay. Yeah. Oh, yeah. Barkeeper's Friend works great, but it will destroy something that can scratch. So I do not recommend that for things where you're worried about the them scratching. But other than that, Barkeeper's Friend is just a miracle worker.
2: And then I'm probably wrong, but I want to guess on that song, right, which from coming back from the rake from Motown. Was that Cleo Lane?
0: No.
2: Oh, I give up. I'm done then.
0: Okay. Well, do you want a slogan?
2: Well, yeah. I guess I wasn't right about Mon Ami.
0: The name that's known is, and I'll say that it's automotive related. The name that's known is...
2: Yep, I'm done.
0: Firestone. The name that's known is Firestone. Fire. All right, thanks. Yeah. Appreciate it.
2: Have a good evening.
0: And you too. All right, we got a first-time caller, and she's going to get some guesses, too. It is Linda, and Linda is in Chicago. So, Linda, welcome to WGN Radio.
3: Well, thank you very much, my dear. I adore your show.
0: Great to have you. So what do you think?
3: Nevada, is it Nevada and Arizona or Alabama?
0: It's Alabama. It's the most are in Nevada. Most people are more likely to do this in Nevada than in any other state, and least likely to do it in Alabama than any other state. Do what?
3: Is it gambling?
0: Nope. What else you got?
3: Prostitution?
0: Nope.
3: Okay, that was my best guess.
0: Well, that's very nice. Thanks, I appreciate it.
3: You can tell where my mind's at.
0: Well, I can understand it, but, you know, believe it or not, prostitution's not as easy as you think in Nevada. It's county by county and absolutely illegal in Clark County, which is Las Vegas. That's why they go to Pahrump.
3: Really?
0: Yes, it's county by county. And, of course, the Kingdom of Nye, that's Pahrump. Nye County has very loose laws about it, including same-gender prostitution.
3: I learn something from you every night.
0: Well, thanks for calling. I appreciate it.
3: Well, can I request a song? Did you play Ray Charles yet?
0: Well, I always play Ray Charles, but what do you want to hear?
3: Yeah, for what is it? God Bless America, or his song, his favorite, the song he does for 4th of July.
0: I didn't play that, but for you, I will, Linda, since you're a first-time caller. It'll be later in the week.
3: Take your time, dear, at your convenience.
0: Okay, thanks. Appreciate it.
3: Bye-bye.
0: Okay, bye. All right, yeah. I was going to go for greenbacks, but that's just me. All right, we've got a precious few seconds. Anybody else want to guess? Yeah, Connie, a first-time caller, is in Des Plaines. Connie, welcome back to, well, not welcome back, welcome to WGN Radio. What do you think?
4: I am going to say ice skating.
0: I like it. It's not right, but I like it.
4: Shoot.
0: What else
4: okay.
0: you got? All right.
4: That's all I had. That's all I had.
0: Thanks for calling. Do it again.
4: Sure. Thank you. Bye.
0: All right. So let me see. Is there anybody else who wants to take a guess? I got a 5x5. I got a mash. I got requests. And we've got the news coming up in seconds. So if you want it, this is the absolute time to have it. And looks like I'll be revealing since the news is on in 20 seconds. People are more likely to cremate the dead, the dearly departed, in Nevada. Cremation is the least likely to happen in Alabama. All right, so yes, more likely to cremate in Nevada, least likely to cremate in Alabama. All right, so there you have it. I got another question coming up right after the news right here on WGN Radio.

0: WGN Radio. I'm Raleigh James. Okay, so who are they? 888-876-5593. So now that I have revealed a question, well, our straggler, it's time for another question. And, oh, man, if you hated the last one, wait until you hear this. All right, glad you're doing it for the fun of it and very appreciative of that, but here's your question. George Washington ordered his help to do this every morning. Do what? All right, George Washington, yes, the president, ordered his help to do this every morning. Do what? All right, so 888-876-5593, 8888-Raleigh. Now, we got full line, so let me release Connie's line because she left us. All right, there's one line available for you. If you get a busy signal, just call back when you hear somebody hang up because that's the best way to do it. Oh, I think Kathy from McHenry was going to guess on a trivia question. She got in there a little late, so let me find out, A, if she's still there, and B, if that was what she was going to say. So, Kathy, are you still with us?
1: Hi.
0: Hey, Kathy.
1: Hi, good evening. I am still with you.
0: All right. So, yes, we revealed it. We revealed it. It was cremation.
1: Yeah.
0: All right. So the new question, though, George Washington ordered his help to do this every morning. Do what?
1: I haven't the slightest.
0: Do you want your own category?
1: No, that's okay.
0: Well, call me
1: that's
0: back sometime. Okay. I'd love to hear from you.
1: I will.
0: Okay, thanks,
1: Kathy. I enjoyed listening to you.
0: Great to have you. Good Thank night. You. Okay, bye. All right, so there you have it. Yes, George Washington. What's he ordering his help to do every morning? I tell you what, Cleveland Dennis knows a bumper. Welcome to WGN Radio. What'd you hear? You know.
2: Well, I don't know the answer to the new question, except I'll give it a stab with clean as wooden teeth.
0: No.
2: Okay. Sorry.
0: By the way, they weren't wooden. I know that's a wonderful myth, but they weren't.
2: Well, I don't know too much more about his teeth, but I'm pretty sure I know how he died.
0: Well, that's good. But now your answer is actually closer than a lot of people are going to come.
2: Well, can I state a factoid that I think I know?
0: Yeah.
2: The barber stripes. Because the barbers had straight razors, they used to do bloodletting, and bloodletting led to George's passing.
0: Oh, really?
2: I don't know if anybody guessed it because I was blank there for a few minutes. The first song you play tonight on the bumpers.
0: Yeah.
2: Motown from 1963.
0: Yeah.
2: Linda Griner.
0: Absolutely right. And she's still with us. She's a real estate agent in Las Vegas. But
2: in
0: man,
2: Las Vegas. That's surprising. Yeah.
0: She got the worst end of the deal. I mean, she was a teenager, of course, so she didn't have a lot of a lot of experience or clout. But Berry Gordy literally just used her as a weapon to say to Mary Wells, you know, see, you can be replaced. And then once Mary got in line, albeit briefly, they said to Linda, well, thanks, but no thanks.
2: Interesting.
0: Yeah.
2: Didn't know that part, but that cut I have from early on. Early Motown albums, not so much. I do have a bunch of Motown 45s, but the albums, it seemed like Motown was producing in the late 60s albums of their various hits.
0: Yeah, absolutely. Artists. Yes.
2: And,
0: almost as a yeah. budget line. Yes, that's true. But yeah, this came out on a single in 63. Yeah, a lot of the labels did that, like Cameo Parkway in the mid-60s did all those Wincoat albums. So yeah, it wasn't unusual at all. Okay, so I looked up dear old George, and yes, acute bacterial epiglottis, and where your thought comes in is they believe that it was the aggressive bloodletting treatments ordered by his doctors that led to this and, of course, killed him. So in the final 24 hours of his life, physicians drained 80 ounces, over 2.3 liters of his blood. That's, about half of the blood volume almost. And so
2: seems like a lot.
0: Yeah, absolutely. I hope they were better barbers.
2: Well.
0: All right.
2: I don't know the fine points, but always listening, and that's really all I got tonight.
0: Well, hang on a minute. We'll add to your stash. I'll have John add to that. Don't go away. Eventually, you do get something. I don't know when, but like I say, you do it for the fun of it. Let's see. What are we doing here? Well, we've got my question. I don't know how many takers yet on this. I do like it, though. George Washington ordered his help to do this every morning. Do what? All right, so I can just see the help brushing his teeth. All right, but hey, closer than you might expect. Paul in Woodstock, welcome to WGN Radio.
3: Hey, Raleigh.
0: What's up?
3: I'd like to do a 5x5.
0: And I'd like for you to do that, so let's see where we are here. All right. Whose face launched 1,000 ships?
3: Queen Elizabeth?
0: Helen of Troy.
3: Helen of Troy, of course.
0: I think Queen Elizabeth stopped 1,000 ships. But all right, what's a church key slang for? Yeah, we all, I carry church keys right on my key ring. What are they?
3: Like a skeleton key?
0: Oh, no, you're young. It's bottle openers.
3: Oh, geez.
0: Church keys. Yeah, I have them on all my keychains for my Mexican Coke, of course. All right, well, you can get two wrong, so you've got one right, one wrong, so you just have to get the next three right. Where did George Jetson work?
3: Spacely Sprockets.
0: Very good. I love that. All right. What does FOMO mean?
3: Fear of missing out.
0: Absolutely. You got one more. You can do it. What was the Jolly Green Giant's first vegetable?
3: The first one that he would have released probably would have been peas.
0: Yes, absolutely right. You're right. Okay, yeah, before that there were the horrible canned variety, but yes, from the Garden of the Jolly. All right, you are a winner.
3: Cool.
0: All right, hang on, don't go away. Appreciate Thanks. It. And so we'll add to Paul's stash. I believe he's won before. If not, John will get an address, and then you'll wait and wait and wait. Yeah, I keep meaning for you not to wait, but hey, life intervenes. All right, so now Cindy in Chicago is going to guess on our George Washington question. Yeah, ordered his staff to do this every morning. Do what, Cindy?
4: Have a prayer devotion, prayer meeting, read the Bible, pray, say the Lord's Prayer.
0: No, got anything else?
4: No, but then I tried to tell, I guess I drew a blank. I don't know if it's from lorazepam or just I had a lot of stress. I just, bipolar people, after a while, can't take stress, and I'm drawing a blank. I had two requests. That's what it was. I couldn't get the words out. That song, Beach Nut, whatever, the phone number, you can have a date any time.
0: That's Beachwood 45789, the Marvelettes.
4: Yeah. And then what was the other one? Hello, Dolly with Louis Armstrong.
0: All right.
4: And then I wanted I'm going to try Sanford and Son. I don't think I've seen every episode.
0: Oh, you would like a Sanford and Son trivia question, huh?
4: Yeah.
0: Okay.
4: You know, maybe next time after that I'll do Good Times because that show, because I've seen every episode.
0: All right. All right. Well, I've got over 100 question here. All right. After accidentally breaking Lamont's glass collection, how does Fred cover up the mishap?
4: I didn't see that. Let me guess. He puts it under the couch, cushion.
0: Oh, it's much better than that. He fakes a robbery.
4: Oh, wow.
0: All right. Thanks.
4: I never saw that one.
0: All right.
4: Okay.
0: Talk to you later.
4: Bye-bye.
0: Okay, so there you have that. Yeah, it was clever all the way around. Now, let's see. I believe we will be, if I can find it, doing some MASH trivia with Shane. So, Shane, where are we driving tonight?
5: Hi, Raleigh. How are you tonight?
0: All right. How about yourself?
5: Slight headache, but good.
0: That's...
5: Yeah, we're heading up north to Milwaukee.
0: Oh, good. Yes, there we are. All right.
5: I'm stuck on this until December.
0: Really? Then what happens in December?
5: Then we have a rebid and we see what bids are open.
0: Oh, now that's interesting. So you can bid your route, kind of like flight attendants bidding theirs. I like that.
5: Right, and it all goes by seniority. So
0: oh, of course.
5: The best routes that we can get.
0: Now, when you talk
5: miles, more money.
0: Yeah, when you talk about routes, is this actually intercontinental or is it regional?
5: I go home every morning, so I leave out of Campton Hills, which is Hampshire, Illinois. And I'll go to Milwaukee, which is only 90 miles. And then from Milwaukee, they'll dispatch me probably like Thursday. They sent me to Indy. I can go to Madison. I can go to Tomah, Quad City.
0: Okay.
5: I do about 600 miles a night.
0: All right. Well, that's nice. And most of the time, it's probably just pretty much routine and boring. And then every now and then, it's frightening with an inch of your life.
5: Well, that's why I listen to the radio. I got out of the music, and I like to talk radio at night.
0: Well,
5: I
0: good.
5: Found you about 6 months ago, and I enjoy listening to you.
0: Oh, well, I enjoy riding along, so thank you. All right, we're going to do MASH. In the second-to-last episode of the series, As Time Goes By, Margaret decides to bury a time capsule at the campsite so that future generations could return and remember. What is Father Mulcahy's contribution to the time capsule?
5: Boxing gloves.
0: Yeah, absolutely right. You're 100% right. So that future generations could clear up their disagreement in the ring rather than the battlefield. Hawkeye submitted a broken fan belt. And
5: helicopter.
0: Radar, I guess, was a teddy bear. All right. As far as we know, no Bible was added. All right. But I'm sure there was a lot of praying to God. All right. You are a winner. Hang on. Don't go away.
5: Thanks, Raleigh. Have a good night.
0: You too. All right. So, boxing gloves. You betcha. We'll get to Chuck in Downers Grove. He's got a request. Clayton in Indianapolis. Electronics trivia. Well, that's far and wide, don't you think? All right. So let's pick it up right there. Hopefully with you, 888-876-5593. You can have your own category. You can answer a bumper stumper. We've gotten one so far. And we're about to give you another one, a fun record from Nashville and 1977 on RCA. And we have a question, of course, and that is, here it is. George Washington ordered his help to do this every morning. Do what? 888-876-5593 on WGN Radio.

0: Well, that's the original. WGN Radio, I'm Raleigh James. It's Monday Night Trivia. Who is that? All right, later Billy Sherrill did it on a couple of guys in 1980. I think Paycheck was one of them. But this is the original. And who is he? And actually, the name on the label is all I want. But he wrote it, and in his other life, he was like the star performer at the Exit Inn as being probably there more times than anyone, usually as an opening act, but very clever guy, and that was one of the things he came up with. So it was released, and it did absolutely nothing, as you can imagine, but who is he, at least on the label? 888-876-5593-8888. Raleigh. So there's your bumper stumper. You've got your question about George Washington. What did he order his staff to do every morning? And then, of course, you can have your own category. And Sky is absolutely the limit on that. And Clayton's going to prove it in Annapolis. He wants electronics trivia. So, okay, Clayton.
1: Yes.
0: So we're going to talk for a moment about the old ham radio test, because one of the first questions on it is, what is the formula for Ohm's Law? What is it?
1: The formula for Ohm's Law is I equals V over R. Some people say it as I equals E over R. It just depends on how it's written.
0: Well, actually, I'm going to give it to you, but on the test it was E equals I times R. But yes, you've got the same thing, of course. And E stood for voltage, electrical pressure. I was the current and R was the resistance. So yes, all right, good enough. Hang on. Don't go away. All right. So, yes, E equals IR, and that is the deal. And, yeah, all right. So put Clayton on hold. Talk to Marion in Kansas. Welcome to WGN Radio. How are you, Marion?
2: Good.
0: All right. What are we working on here?
2: I'm the trivia question.
0: Okay. George Washington, what did he order his staff to do every morning?
2: Empty the chamber pots?
0: Oh, God, no, that's not it, although he probably did that, too.
2: That's the only thing that came to my mind when I heard it.
0: Oh, God, yeah, boy, I tell you, I'd quit. But, yes, that's not it, but thank you. And if you think of something else, call me back.
2: Okay.
0: Okay, thanks. All right, so, yeah, I'm sure there's all sorts of nasty jobs. I'm debating whether this one was dangerous, and I don't want to say anything because that'll lead you down the wrong path, probably. Chuck in Downers Grove, welcome back to WGN Radio. What's going on, Chuck?
3: Hey, Raleigh, I got a song request.
0: Okay.
3: Can you, I don't know if you remember, you probably remember this, you know everything. This was Jackie Ross, and the song was called Selfish One.
0: Yeah, absolutely. What a wonderful song.
3: And that's a great tune.
0: Yes.
3: I think it came out in 64 around there. It was on Chess Records
0: in
3: Chicago.
0: Yes, it was on Chess. And sadly, there was a disagreement behind the scenes, and she wound up not being able to use the same writers. And Selfish One is sort of a medley of her hit. But she did have some other interesting songs.
3: Yeah.
0: But sure, I'll be happy to play it.
3: She's still alive.
0: Really? Okay, you just told me something. I'm glad to hear it. Where is she?
3: Yeah. I don't know. I know she was born in St. Louis.
0: Yeah. Yeah, absolutely.
3: Both her parents were like preachers.
0: Yeah.
3: And her father died when she was very young.
0: Yeah. Now, I had heard she was singing gospel for a while. She was doing that. And then I think she was a nutritionist or something. She went and got a degree and she was doing more stuff. But I did not know she was still with us. That's terrific. All right.
3: Her middle name is Bless.
0: Okay.
3: And both her parents were preachers. Yeah,
0: That fits. Well, I'm curious. She's not all that old, because I think she was born in the mid 40s, so she'd probably be like 80 this year or something. So she's not all that old.
3: Yeah.
0: But I had not heard her name mentioned in quite a while. I wonder if she's still in the Chicago area. And if she is, I'll bet she's doing local church venues. I don't know.
3: I'm not sure about that.
0: But worth checking out.
3: Oh, I wanted to tell you that another one of our Clear Channel 50,000 watt transmitter sites is being sold off, and they're moving to an inferior quarter wave tower site up the road from there.
0: Who is this?
3: This is AM 670, and they also own 780. And this this used to be W. I don't know. I ain't giving call letters over WG on here. But anyway, it was 670.
0: You absolutely
3: and
0: can. That's, yeah, I think it's the score
3: it
0: now.
3: It used to be WMEQ radio.
0: Right, of course. But, I mean, I think in more recent times it's been the score.
3: It's the score, yeah.
0: Yeah.
3: But,
0: they're
3: moving over to some inferior signal.
0: Yeah, that's...
3: They're going to go to a... They're going to be a quarter wave signal instead of their half wave signal that they got now.
0: This has been planned for a while. We've talked quite about it. And it's the only problem though is don't blame Clear Channel or iHeart because it's owned by Odyssey.
3: No,
0: it's not. It's an Odyssey station.
3: There's only two 50,000 watt stations left that are still on their original property, and WGN is one of them.
0: Yeah, I assume
3: the other one is the big 89 there on the other. Right. They're way out south. Their tower.
0: Yeah, WLS. Aware. It's possible WGN will at some point move, but if they do, it will be because it is a better location, not an inferior location. So there's
3: do you think they'd go back to having a 750-foot tower, or they go to a quarter wave tower?
0: I doubt it. I doubt they would, but as far as that goes, but it remains to be seen. But yeah, that's Odyssey, and that actually hit the news probably about a year and a half ago now when they were going to move to the unused tower. So it's nothing new. Right now, I'm working on getting people to sign the WBT petition so that we can at least make that transmitter building a historical. You know, the whole site for WBT. So if you haven't yet.
3: That building goes back to KYW was the original station on that site.
0: Well, no, we're talking about something else. The problem is the news is happening, and John is about to hit me with a bullwhip.
3: All right, Riley.
0: Thanks for
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0: calling.
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0: All right, and we'll pick it up after the news right here on WGN Radio.

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0: WGN Radio. I'm Raleigh James. All right, so who's that? All right, 888-876-5593. I know you know the song, maybe not that version. We'll see. Now, we've got a question out there. George Washington ordered his help to do this every morning. Do what? So you got a bumper stumper, and you've got a question, and you've got the right to pick your own category. Sky is the limit on that. Everybody knows something about something. And let's see. We're going to get some guesses from Kimberly and Andy, and we've got a New York radio question for him because that's what he always wants. And Jerry in Montana is going to guess on our bumper. And Chuck in Downers Grove, though, he's been hanging on for a while, has a request, I think. So Chuck, are you there? I think I might have already talked to Chuck. Maybe I got his request. All right, well, we're going to assume I did. And if I did, I wrote it down. Let's see. Let me check this. Yes, right. I lost control of the show long ago. We'd expect that. I don't know. Well, he can call back. Chuck, call back. Let me know what the song was. Jerry in Montana, welcome to WGN Radio.
1: Hello there. I have a guest on the... How are you doing?
0: All right. How about yourself, Jerry? What's up tonight?
1: Good, good. I had a guess on the bumper stumper.
0: Oh, by the way, I want to say Chuck and Downers Grove, Selfish One, Jackie Ross. Yes, I got it. All right, now, yes, guess on the bumper stumpers. What do you got?
1: One you played last hour, I think it was, I believe it to be Leon Redbone.
0: I played no Leon Redbone. Oh, you thought he did When You're Ugly Like Me, You Just Naturally Got to Be Cool? Not a chance.
1: Yeah, maybe that's it. It was about 5 to 10 before the
0: hour.
1: Yeah,
0: not a chance. Not a chance.
1: So what's okay? It sounded similar to Leon Redbone.
0: I'm sure if he were still with us, he would be impressed by your guess.
1: Well, he sounded like an enthusiastic Leon Redbone.
0: All right.
1: So, and then what's the George Washington question?
0: Oh, yes, here we go. George Washington ordered his help.
1: I just want to win something, you know?
0: Well, the prizes are worthless, so trust
1: me.
0: Oh,
1: I know that.
0: Yeah. George Washington ordered his help to do this every morning. Do what?
1: Maybe he had wooden teeth. Maybe check his teeth for termites.
0: Firstly, he didn't have wooden teeth. This is a myth that's gone on forever. It's true that he had false teeth, but they were actually the teeth of animals and humans, I'm sorry to say. They were not wooden. But anyway, no. Nice guess, but not right.
1: Okay, do you do charts tonight? Or
0: of course I can do charts. What week and month and year do you want?
1: 66 this month is fine, you know.
0: All right, this month in 1966. Let me get out the 60s then. All right, that would be the 80s. All right, let's see. This should be the 60s. I get my exercise from you guys. All right, so let's see here. 66 this month. And where were you? Do you remember?
1: Yeah, where was I?
0: Yeah.
1: 66. I would have been in Great Falls at KUDI Radio.
0: All right.
1: We called it Cutie Montana, First Lady of Music.
0: Yeah. All right, then you probably played most of these. Number one, Paperback Writer.
1: Beatles.
0: Number two, Red Rubber Ball.
1: Circle.
0: Number three, Strangers in the Night.
1: Sinatra.
0: Four, Hanky Panky.
1: Tommy James.
0: Five, You Don't Have to Say You Love Me.
1: Dusty Springfield.
0: Six, Wild Thing.
1: Trogs.
0: Seven, Cool Jerk.
1: Capital.
0: Yes. Eight, Little Girl.
1: You know, Little Girl, period.
0: Yeah.

Let's see. Here we go. A little girl. I pulled it out. And, yeah, this in the summer of 66. Oh, man, this was a big record. I don't know how you missed it.

0: Oh, yeah, yeah. Was that the, like, Syndicate of Sound?
1: Exactly right. All right, so I gave you the lyric, but you had to hear him say it, huh? All right, that's absolutely right. Syndicate of Sound, it was, unfortunately. Number 9, Paint It Black. Come on, you can do Paint It Black. Oh, wait, I
0: Oh, yeah, I said Rolling Stones.
1: Absolutely right, Rolling Stones it is. And number 10, Along Comes Mary.
0: Association.
1: Absolutely. Well, you aced them all. Let's see how far you get for extra credit. Number 11, Dirty Water.
0: Standells.
1: Who, by the way, had never been to Boston when they recorded that. Number 12, Little Red Riding Hood.
0: Sam the Sham. I'll tell you a story about the Standells.
1: Oh, yeah?
0: With Standells when we get done with these. So.
1: Okay. 13, Don't Bring Me Down.
0: Eric Burden, Animals.
1: Yeah, 14, Ain't Too Proud of Big.
0: Temptations.
1: 15, Hungry.
0: Paul Revere.
1: 16, Oh, How Happy.
0: Shades of Blue.
1: Yep, 17, I Am a Rock.
0: Simon and Garfunkel.
1: 18, He.
0: Excuse me?
1: He. H-E.
0: I never heard of that.
1: Well, you know what? I probably would have missed it if I just read it, too. But I think that you know this record. Unfortunately, it wasn't one of their biggest hits, and that's certainly, let's see. Let me see if I can find it here. It's a terrible song, I think, but then again. Yes, there it goes. Here we are. You do know it. No, oh God, I've got it, but not by them. Anyways, by the Righteous Brothers.
0: Oh, is that right?
1: Yeah.
0: No, I don't remember that. He by the Righteous Brothers.
1: Yeah, He by the Righteous Brothers. Well, if you really don't remember, I can probably find it here if I look hard enough. But I don't know that it would be rewarding to hear it, but just in case. You know, I think all that stuff was that Phil Spector production, so you either like it or you don't. And I didn't.
0: Yeah, well, I liked Phil Spector. I liked his wall of sound, you know.
1: You know, I didn't, but I liked his earlier stuff. I loved the stuff he did with Curtis Lee. Like Pretty Little Angel Eyes and Under the Moon of Love. I thought those were great records.
0: I like the Ronettes and the Wall of Sound, you know.
1: It went too far for me. But anyway,
0: old jocks always like reverb, you know.
1: Well, man, I'll tell you what radio station didn't have it, but some of them were literal disasters. But okay, He by the Righteous Brothers, here it is, I found it.

0: No, I didn't. I never heard it.
1: Yeah, and that was a pop standard from a zillion years ago. It was on Verve, so it might not have been. I probably shouldn't accuse Phil Spector of that, actually. But Bill Medley, I think, produced it, and that tells you all you need to know. All right, you did very good. You got to number 18. Excellent.
0: Yeah, well,
1: all right,
0: was
1: so
0: good.
1: Now, what's your Standell story?
0: Yeah, I have two stories. One about the Standells. We were, you know, Great Falls, Montana, and, you know, isolated. So promoters would bring bogus groups in. And, so they brought in a group that was the Standells, but they set really good spots. In fact, they had the spots cut at Kim in Denver.
1: Denver, okay.
0: And they were really good spots, and the guy stuttered when he said the name. He said, "Coming to Great Falls, this is Standells."
1: Okay, that's funny.
0: And then as far as

0: reverb. When I was in Pennsylvania, I worked for a guy. He was probably considered bipolar now, but manic depressive then. But he was nuts. You know, he was half Italian and half Russian, and he's just a tyrant. And he's I shouldn't say that. You know, he was. But anyway, when the ratings would come, those were back in the ARB days when the ratings would come. If the ratings would go down, he would come in and we had a Fairchild reverb. He'd just turn up the reverb.
1: Oh, well, okay.
0: You know, this'll fix it. This'll get the numbers up.
1: Yeah, that'll work. Yeah. Oh, I love it.
0: Yeah.
1: Yeah. All right. Well, good deal. So you are a winner.
0: Yeah, good talk. Good talking to you.
1: Always. Hang on. Don't go away. All right, and we'll confirm that address because Jerry's absolutely right. He got ace the top 10, got number 18. So there you have it. Yeah, reverb, far too much of it. And classic stories when WNOE went surround sound in New Orleans. They didn't realize there were some pots they really shouldn't have it on, like the one that the Baptists of New Orleans had for their Sunday morning church. Yep, they were speaking to God directly. It sounded like it anyway. So things sometimes go wrong. All right, we'll get to Patrick in Richmond. He's a first-time caller. Patrick, welcome back to WGN Radio.
2: Hello there.
1: Yeah. All right, what's up? I shouldn't say welcome back. It's a first-time caller, so welcome. What do you think?
2: I want to answer that George Washington question.
1: Okay. Auditors help to do this every morning. Do what?
2: Yes. Okay, they had to straighten his hair out. put a bow ribbon in there and then lay off his clothes.
1: Yep, that's not it, but I love it. I like the way you think, and I hope you'll call me again. Thanks.
2: All righty.
1: Appreciate it. Yeah, so let's see what we have here. Let's see. Oh, Kimberly and Dalton's got some guesses. All right, Kimberly, welcome back to WGN Radio.
3: Hi, Raleigh. How are you tonight?
1: All right, how are you doing, and how's Jean doing?
3: We're hanging in there. She's going to try to call you a little later about the song, but it's been a little rough around here with the rains and a lot of things going wrong, or ceiling, or roof, a lot of things like that. So anyway, it's just been going on like that, but we're getting through it. Anyway, I had two guesses about George Washington.
1: Okay.
3: Okay. My mom thought maybe it was, well, part of that teeth business, but cleaning his teeth for him every day.
1: Oh, I like that too, but no.
3: And he was a famous early to rise person, and he was notorious for waking his staff up like at 4 a.m. to do the administrative work.
1: Oh, good God.
3: So he would get them up at 4, and they would do their administrative work for the day, staff and aides and all that. So that's my two guesses.
1: Nice guesses. Neither of them are right.
3: Okay.
1: But thanks for trying. Always good to hear from you. Appreciate it.
3: All right. Bye-bye.
1: All right, so good deal. We'll get to Andy from Los Angeles. Joe from Aurora is going to give us some guesses. Brian in Miami. Brian with a Y in Miami. And he wants, let's see, Vice Presidents of the United States. Oh, man. There's a category. We'll get something coming up on WGN Radio.

0: 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I'm Riley James. So who is that? That's a gift. All right, so about 1977 or 78 on Casablanca. All right, so 888-876-5593. 8888 Raleigh, let me release Kimberly's line to make one line available for you should you want it. All right, 888-876-5593. Andy in Los Angeles, what's up tonight, Andy?
1: Hi, how you doing?
0: All right, how about yourself?
1: I'll let you know after you ask your question.
0: Okay.
1: But I have, can I take a guess at the Washington thing?
0: Absolutely.
1: Okay. Now, I saw a Netflix feature on Washington, and I thought they said, although you had to call it close to it, that they powdered his hair.
0: Oh, I like that too. That's not it, but I like that too.
1: Okay. And the other one was just shining his shoes. His boots or whatever. Okay.
0: So we're going to talk New York radio in the 60s, your favorite topic.
1: Yes,
0: 1969, Jerry Boulding, the program director of WWRL, brought in a new night man, a kid from, still a teenager, from Waffo and Buffalo. Who was he?
1: Oh, yes. It was, I know who it was. The Sex Machine, I think he called himself.
0: Oh, God.
1: What the hell was it? Sorry.
0: I think you can do it.
1: It wasn't. Yeah, I can do it if I just get my mind. It was either. Oh, he's the guy who had that sexy thing. We had the theme song, and they was.
0: Well, it was an overnight show, and I'll give you the initials of the show. GBE.
1: That's the initial of the show, or the name?
0: Well, both.
1: Oh, GBE. I might not know this. I thought it was. I know who it was. Frankie Crocker.
0: No.
1: There's another one.
0: Frankie Crocker wishes he was a teenager in 1969.
1: Yeah, right. Oh, damn. I can't. All right, I give up.
0: The Gary Bird Experience.
1: Okay. I didn't know him, actually. But
0: yeah.
1: I heard
0: and,
1: the name, but I didn't really know what he did.
0: Absolutely. And, Super Soul 16. And he did the overnight show and is great. I mean, it was everything from great soul music to job listings. You know, it was...
1: And did he stay there for a while?
0: He stayed there for a while, but then he wound up... definitely, as far as that goes, New York radio, denizen of New York radio, went to work for Hal Jackson and all that. And he's still around. I think he has a talk show host on BLS. I think it's called Express Yourself. And he's got some weird thing on BAI. Well, of course it's BAI. Of course it's a weird thing. But anyway, everybody, James Brown dedicated a song to him and Stevie Wonder and all this stuff. So, yeah, Gary Bird.
1: I heard the name, but I don't think I listened to him, but I did hear the name. There was someone who came from Northern New York that moved to, I think it was WWRL.
0: Here, hang on.
1: Maybe it was,
0: don't go away. Stay where you are. We'll pick it up right after the news right here on WGN Radio.
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0: Okay.

0: WGN Radio. So who are they? Yeah. Philly, 1964. Fairly recently, comparatively, on Parkway. All right, so those all the clues I got. Now we're talking to Andy in Los Angeles, and I think you're probably thinking of Jerry Boulding.
1: No, I was thinking of actually Frankie Crocker.
0: Oh, well, yeah, but that's older.
1: Well, he came from Buffalo.
0: Yeah, well, so was Jerry Boulding. They all were at UFO.
1: All right, did he bring, I thought maybe after I'm thinking about it, that maybe Crocker brought him in. Who was there first in New York?
0: Oh, Crocker was there before Jerry Boulding and Gary Bird.
1: Yeah. But, I think I remember a story about him bringing Bird in, but that's where I heard the name.
0: No, the PD at the time, just all of a sudden it left my mind. I said it a minute ago. Why can't I think of it all of a sudden? But the PD at the time hired him, and he was just about to turn 20. He was still a teenager, but he was just about to turn 20. And why can't I? Well, whatever.
1: All right. Boulding, did you say?
0: What? Jerry Boulding. Jerry Boulding. Yeah, Jerry Boulding.
1: Yeah.
0: He was the PD for sure. But yeah, Frankie was probably there first, and then Jerry, and then Gary.
1: So I remember there was some conflict with the guys who came after him, with him, but I don't remember. He was jealous of some of that following. I'm not sure, but I just remember that when I was thinking about your question.
0: Oh, you mean Frankie?
1: Yeah, I think he was upset by one of them, but maybe not.
0: And then, of course, he wound up going to WMCA before Gary was hired even, so that's it.
1: Oh, really?
0: But,
1: okay. Then
0: See, Gary was, like I say, he was a little older. He was born in 37, so he would have graduated high school in 55, and just a few years older than the rest of these guys. Not by much, but back then it mattered. Right. And he was at WFO, and before Jerry Bledsoe ever was, or Gary Bird, and he worked for, came to WWRL, and then in 69, when Terrell Matheny was running WMCA, hired him. So, and then, of course, he went to BLS and all that. And he was an interesting, of course, he did all those Lost Night albums for Jerry Green. Mm-hmm. And, with his truly the eighth wonder of the world, after me, there will be no more. You know, want to get close to your mama, closer than whites on rice, closer than colds on ice, closer than collars on a dog and a ham is on a country hog. If you don't dig it, you don't eat chicken on Sunday. But
1: He's gliding your stride.
0: A glut in your strut. Absolutely.
1: Absolutely.
0: Right. So he was known for that. And so no wonder he was the one who brought, remember Manu Dibango, Saul Makosa? He actually brought that to America. It sounded like a reggae version of him. So, and he was one of the five original vidiots on VH1. I know they called them VJs, but I call them vidiots in any event. Then for a moment there, he hosted Solid Gold. And that was, and then, of course, he did a lot of the shows at the Apollo and all that. But he was in movies, too. Nothing I saw, but in movies. Yeah. But he was the only guy who actually got nailed for payola over a decade and a half after the payola hearings.
1: Really?
0: Yeah. Yeah, it was a 1976 investigation. And it's funny because a friend of mine who worked for the company who they unceremoniously fired for it was absolutely not valid reasons. So I was asked to testify at his trial, but he was suing them. And they insinuated that he was engaged in payola. I said, well, I don't know about that, but Inner City was the only company on record that actually hired somebody who was convicted. So that was it. They gave him the money. But
1: But wasn't there a time when it wasn't illegal?
0: Oh, absolutely.
1: They just did it.
0: Here's the deal. With the FCC regulations, it wasn't until 1961 that it was illegal for a disc jockey. Now, it was always illegal for a licensee. Now, by the way, it's not about taking money for music. You can do that, but you have to identify it. And so that's the catch there.
1: So it was really a tax thing more than
0: Well, it wasn't a tax thing as much
1: it wasn't
0: as
1: declared.
0: Well, that's true too, and that's actually what they got Alan Freed for Mel Leeds. But they both got them on tax evasion. But no, the deal was if you were a licensee, you could be fined for this, and you could lose your license. And that's why ABC protected Dick Clark, because ABC partially owned that Dick Clark Beechnut show, and they were engaging in plugola claiming that trips were provided by the airlines and doing all these announcements, which were actually commercials and not logging them as commercials. But then when it all got reformed in 61, they added the 500s like Section 508 and 507 to the FCC codes, making it illegal for a disc jockey. And, you know, at the time we laughed, we said,
1: now, what about a program director?
0: Well, of course, any employee thereof.
1: Yeah.
0: But we used to laugh because that's when they stopped disc jockeys from picking their own music and put it under a program director. And, you know, we said, oh, now you only have to pay one guy instead of seven. But but the reality was, again, that even then, if you identified it as sponsored, you absolutely could play it. So if you said this record is brought to you by Columbia, that's not illegal. But if you play it because you got paid for it and you didn't say it, then that's a payola violation. But
1: so
0: yet,
1: I'm from Columbia, I gave the money, and then I can say, I can take the money.
0: Absolutely. That's the FCC, right? But if you take the money, yes, you'd better report it to your taxes. Now, what the government did at the time, in addition to tax evasion, was something called commercial bribery, which could be any business, and they tried to get them on that. But ultimately, all they got them on was tax evasion, and it was just Mel Leeds was one, and
1: did any of them ever go to prison?
0: No,
1: or just fine?
0: No. No prison at all, but and the fines were really just slap on the wrist fine. But what happened in that is that a lot of disc jockeys, even those who weren't formally charged, became persona non grata. And that's like Tom Donahue, who had been at Wibbage at the time of all this nonsense. He later couldn't find a job, and that's when he got hired ultimately at KYA in San Francisco. And then he walked out on them and, of course, started Underground Radio. He was persona non grata. Peter Tripp, curly-haired kid in the third row. All those guys.
1: Yeah, he disappeared one day.
0: Well, a lot of them, you know, suddenly disappeared, but it was a witch hunt all the way around, and so that was the deal there.
1: And would you say that part of the motivation was just a campaign against rock?
0: Well, yeah, there were two things. Now, remember, the government had just finished investigating quiz shows, and ABC felt so good about that because, of course, they didn't have any quiz shows. Yeah, well, little did they know they owned that Beechnut show. But what happened was two things happened. For a couple of years, Mitch Miller had been calling everybody in Congress he knew. I mean, believe me, everybody, saying that, well, any adult who would play a rock and roll record, this is proof they took money for it because no one would do it on their own. He believed this. Serious as a heart attack. All right. Yeah. Well, that didn't move the needle much. And then after the Todd Storrs 1959 disc jockey convention, everybody thinks that it was that Miami Herald article that said booze, broads, and bribes that cracked it open.
1: Right.
0: Oh, no. That was a small sideshow. It was all because of Governor Frank Clement. And what this is the guy, really, and he's almost Governor Frank Clement of Nashville, Tennessee. Give him hell, Clement. He was a God-fearing guy, and he had a wonderful wife, Lucille. Right. She was a fashion plate. In fact, Lucille actually did an impromptu fashion show at the 1956 Democratic National Convention in Chicago. Why is this important? Well, it is because in the 1959 disc jockey convention, Marse Levy of Roulette, was pretty much responsible for the entertainment. He brought in every hooker on the East Coast. And the way the guys recognized the hookers was they all had to wear a green evening gown. It was pretty much the same shade of green. And then, you know, that knew it was fair game. Well, so here's fashion plate Lucille. And by the way, Frank Clement and Lucille came down along with Pat Boone, right? And
1: he's the right person.
0: Right. Todd was trying to, you know, up-level the image of the disc jockey. So he'd always have, like, these politicians or whatever. And so Frank was going to give a little speech. But meanwhile, Lucille didn't get the message. And so she walked across the lobby at the Americana Hotel in Bal Harbour, Florida, in a green dress.
1: Yeah.
0: Well, hell. So Frank Clement got on the phone, and that's when the needle moved. And, you know, it's so funny because I remember this absolutely. I was there. But very few people know about that angle of it. They know about Mitch Miller. They know about the Miami Herald article. But they forget about Give 'Em Hell Clement trying to protect Lucille's reputation.
1: And what year did you say that was?
0: 59, Memorial Day, 1959.
1: Oh,
0: And I mean, it was Baca Canal. It was just a wonderful thing. ABC Paramount, it was free rides anywhere in the cabs. And the Lanais were taken over by RCA, and their play money bought real things like color TVs, which back then were expensive and things like that. And, right. you know, they had a recording session
1: and
0: with Peggy Lee.
1: There were firings at some stations.
0: What?
1: There was firing some stations. After that happened?
0: Well,
1: like firing as a result of that?
0: Not because of the disc jockey convention, but because of the payola hearings, you had a lot of people who were,
1: you know,
0: the thing is, remember in the 50s, people who were doing top 40 radio were usually your non-network people, your independent broadcasters. You know, they had nothing to lose. The networks were still holding on to their, you know, programming. Well, all right. So, but a lot of them didn't like the fact that they were doing well with rock and roll, top 40. The reason they didn't like it is because they couldn't sell it. The department stores wouldn't buy it, you know, and all that. So in 1958, when Mitch Miller went to the first annual disc jockey convention in Kansas City at the Muehlbach Hotel, he stood up and said rock and roll is dead. Well, hell, Kay Smith, Danny Kay's company, Les Smith goes back to Seattle and changes the format at KJR.
1: Really?
0: Yeah, that's what allowed KOL to get in there and win. And then, of course, KJR came back. But yeah, and people, well, why would he change the format? Well, he was so thrilled that rock and roll would be dead because he couldn't sell it to the department stores. And so there was that. But it was not, you know, it wasn't until 1960 that ABC decided they were going to embrace Top 40. And, of course, they couldn't do it on the West Coast. You know, they were known for starting talk radio, but it was necessity because they not only had the ABC radio commence, they had ABC West, that little network out of INM, the Internet Mountain Network in Denver and all that. Anyway, they wound up, they could only play like two records an hour. So they padded it with talk, and that's how, you know, talk began. It was a necessity.
1: Now, ABC, just one quick bit of trivia. I think I read this, that when Dan Ingram came to WABC, Dan Ingram, when he came to WABC in 61 or 62.
0: Yeah, he was working for
1: Pam's.
0: You know
1: he was the most do you know what he was the most afraid of?
0: What?
1: What competition he was most afraid of?
0: Who?
1: Jack Lacey.
0: I believe that. Lacey was great.
1: Jack Lacey had a show in the morning and the afternoon.
0: Yeah, Lacey listens, absolutely.
1: He said...
0: He was great.
1: Yeah, yeah.
0: He was great. Well, you know, it's interesting because... At that point, and he'd been a disc jockey, of course, at WIL and a lot of other stations, but at that point, he was working for PAMS, which was a jingle, a music, a promotion service. They had something called Fun Tests and all that. And so he would sell his wares to WABC. And he kind of insulted them and pitched on being a disc jockey. It's a long story. But anyway, they hired him. They weren't going to. He pretty much was the one to, you know, tell them. What they had done was they hired I can't think of his name right now, but they hired an old guy out of Miami who had been a kiddie show host. And he was basically talking to teens like they were seven-year-olds. And
1: Fred Hall?
0: Yeah, it was. Absolutely, yes. Thank you for that. Yes, yes, yes. I remember him well.
1: He had a bingo show on Channel 5.
0: Yeah, right later. Yes, absolutely. That's true. But yeah, he'd been a kiddie show. He'd been on like WLBW or something.
1: Right.
0: You know, Ingram made kind of fun of it. And I think it was Hal Neal who actually said, "What, you think you can do better?" And he, well, yeah, I do. And so... That was.
1: I understand he dropped off tapes in the morning.
0: Yeah. Well, he spent all night. That's right. He spent all night creating that air check. Yeah. Mm-hmm. I think he had to bribe the cleaning crew to get it on his desk. So, yeah, but that was true.
1: And the other one in California, I understand when Robert W. Morgan was driving to get it, to start his gig there in Southern California, it's according to the story I read, he had to turn off the road to throw up. Because he was thinking of going against Whittington,
0: Of Dick Whittington,
1: He was nervous about that, but it's interesting.
0: Yeah, no, but Robert was driven. You know, Robert had such a bad self-image. He would do anything to feel better about himself. He'd wake up every morning at 2:30 and prep for a show that didn't start till 6. You know, so, and he was good. He was absolutely good. Tortured, but good. And, you know, actually, Whittington, that's interesting because I think I would have been more afraid, not ratings-wise, but just talent-wise Whittington, yes, but Whitting Hill was the guy that Morgan was afraid of. Whitting Hill on KMPC.
1: Oh, I got the wrong one?
0: Yeah, it was Whitting Hill on KMPC. He was, you know.
1: Whittington was that guy in the valley. Yeah,
0: yes, KGIL. But I'm telling you.
1: He's kind of strange, too.
0: He was good. Whittington was good. But you had a lot of interesting talent back then. And then when KNX brought, you know, had Bob Crane doing mornings, I loved him. And, you know, which was good. Now, after Bob Crane left, they brought in Reg Kordick from Pittsburgh. And Reg was excellent in Pittsburgh, one of the best ever, and he bombed in L.A.
1: He bombed in L.A. He was at KRLA, I think.
0: Yeah. Well, that's later. Yeah. That's much later. But he was he came to L.A. as the morning man of KNX when they were MOR.
1: Oh, okay.
0: Yeah, that KRLA thing was like 1981. I still have the tapes. Yeah. But I'll tell you, it turned out good for him because he wound up having a beautiful voiceover career. But, yeah, when Bob Crane left to do Hogan's Heroes, they brought in Reege, and that would have been like 64, 65.
1: And
0: he didn't last. Yeah. No, he just bombed. And it was terrible because he was so good in Pittsburgh. And I mean, just great. But it didn't go over in L.A., which is a shame. But yeah.
1: Yeah. Yeah. Someday we'll have to talk about Go ahead.
0: What were you going to say? Talk about?
1: No, someday we'll have to talk about Mad Daddy and Pete Myers.
0: Oh, absolutely.
1: That's interesting.
0: Yes.
1: Yeah,
0: you betcha. All right. Well, great to talk to you. Talk to you next week. Thanks. Appreciate it.
1: Okay.
0: All right. So let's see. Fun going down memory lane. All right. So let's see what we have here. Cindy's going to have some trivia guesses. I'll have to remember the question again. We're going Scott and Valpo, heart-to-heart trivia. That wasn't on for too long, but all right, we can do it. Oh, Brian with a Y in Miami. Vice Presidents of the United States have I got a question for Brian coming up. Now, our question here, and it'll be held over next week if you don't get it. George Washington ordered his help to do this every morning. Do what? 888-876-5593 on WGN Radio.

0: WGN Radio. I'm Raleigh James. Okay, so who is that? Yes, an alternate version of Heaven on the Seventh Floor. My favorite, actually. Jamaican guy who at 10 years old moved to Toronto with his family and was a big deal on Yonge Street and all the venues in Toronto. But man, in 77, there you had him as a solo act. He'd been in a number of groups as well. And I just thought it was terrific. All right, so who is he? 888-876-5593. 8888 Raleigh. So, couple minutes before the news, and then we have another hour of this, don't you know? And George Washington ordered his help to do this every morning. Do what? But Brian with a Y wants vice presidential trivia. So, Brian with a Y, welcome back to WGN Radio.
1: Hey, Raleigh, you know, I lost in Final Jeopardy the first season with Trebek back in 1985, and even though I avenged that with Dick Clark as a five-appearance champion on the Challengers in 1991, nobody cares. All anybody cares about is that I lost on Jeopardy.
0: Oh, no.
1: But if I can be a winner on the best show on radio now that Rush is no longer with us, well, that'll make up for it. So hit me with your five best vice presidential
0: questions. Okay, so here's the vice presidential question. This guy was probably the weirdest vice president ever. In fact, before he was at his political peak, he aggressively was petitioning Congress to fund a government expedition to drill a hole into the northern pole to prove the Earth was hollow and habitable on the inside. He wanted the United States to make contact with underground civilizations that he believed lived there. And this guy winds up as vice president. Who is he?
1: You talking about Dawes? The
0: no,
1: guy
0: no, wrote, no, no, no, no. Yeah, no. Who wrote "It's All in the Game"? No, I'm not.
1: That's right. I read this somewhere once, and I can't recall it. So, but you got to give me a second chance here. The answer is I don't know.
0: All right. Well, then I'll tell you who he is, and you can tell me who he served under. Richard Mentor Johnson.
1: Oh, well, obviously the Dutchman, the okay guy. Martin Van Buren,
0: yeah,
1: obviously.
0: Absolutely right. All right.
1: And he's also the guy that is said to have killed Tecumseh up at the Battle of Toronto. Did you know that?
0: Yes, I did, but not quite as weird as believing there were people in the hollow earth. Hang on a minute. Don't go away. You're a winner. Stay right where you are, and the news is coming up right here on WGN Radio.

0: WGN Radio. I'm Raleigh James. Okay, so who is she? Yes. Motown, early 60s, pretty much, 62, 63. Yeah, and no hits whatsoever, but now that CDs and all are out, they've released a number of things on her that weren't released originally, but this was a 45, and I thought it was great. So 888-876-5593, and George Washington ordered his help to do this every morning. Do what? All right. Also, program note, I wanted to mention, I'd said I was at the Todd Storrs 1959 Disc Jockey Convention. Before you think I'm 90 years old, I should always add, because I was a kid living at the Americana Hotel at the time. They couldn't keep me out of it. And went to all the conventions. Yeah, the AFL-CIO, AMA, you name it. But man, I'll tell you, Memorial Day weekend, 1959, disc jockeys, I knew right then and there what I wanted to do for a living. These people were having entirely too much fun. So 888-876-5593, 8888, Raleigh. And what are we doing? Scott and Valpo, welcome back to WGN Radio.
1: Hey.
0: How are you?
1: Oh, not too bad.
0: Good. You want a heart-to-heart question, do you?
1: Yeah, I grew to hate that show. But my ex-girlfriend loved it, so I bought her all, like, 5 TV seasons and all 8 TV movies.
0: Yeah.
1: And so I know it, but
0: okay.
1: I now can't stand it.
0: Well, we're going to talk about the pilot episode, and what I want to know in the pilot episode, where did most of the action take place?
1: In terms of a city or in the house?
0: A locale. It was a business, if you will. A friend of theirs died while coming home from this.
1: Oh, I remember that episode,
0: yep.
1: But I don't remember the location. I do remember they had Frank Zane on with the gym episode, but I don't think that was way.
0: Yes, yes, no, absolutely. The Golden Goose Spa.
1: Was that the episode?
0: Yes, that was the pilot episode, the Golden Goose Spa.
1: I thought that was further in.
0: Well,
1: okay.
0: All
1: well,
0: right.
1: I guess it was that episode then.
0: Well, we'll give it to you. All right, good deal. Thanks. Hang on. Don't go away. All right, so I can be generous because the prices are worthless. It takes forever to get anything anyway, and you're doing it for the fun of it. So let's see. But yes, at the Golden Goose Spa. Oh, I'm sure a good time was had by all. Cindy in Chicago wants to take some guesses. All right, Cindy, what you got for me?
2: Okay. Put the moonshine on the wagon for sale in the town.
0: What are you talking about?
2: Well, didn't George Washington make moonshine?
0: Okay, it had nothing to do with moonshine.
2: Okay, well, that was it. Like, put the moonshine, you know.
0: Okay, yep, nope.
2: Okay, well, I have 2 more requests.
0: Okay, oh, requests, do you? All right, let me get out this this list. And next to Hello, Darling, Dolly, and Beechwood 45789, Cindy wants to hear what?
2: This song reminds me of Chuck quite a bit. It's a Carly Simon song, of the secrets of yours.
0: I don't know. We're probably not going to play Carly Simon. What else do you want to hear?
2: I'm going straight to hell, just like my mama said.
0: Well, who did that?
2: I don't know that I've never heard the whole song, but I think it's hilarious.
0: Well, it's a catchy title. I'll look for it.
2: All right.
0: Okay, thanks.
2: Appreciate it.
0: Yeah, I don't know. All right. So let's see. What do we do? Oh, Joe called back from Aurora. All right, Joe, welcome back to WGN Radio.
3: I think George Washington might have had his folks pray.
0: That's nice, but it's not right.
3: Oh, I'm not as surprised. How you doing tonight?
0: I can't complain. How about your bad self?
3: Oh, my bad self is always bad.
0: All right. I'll take it. Good deal. Well,
3: Thank you.
0: Call me back if you think of anything else. All right. So 888-876-5593-8888, Raleigh. Actually, no, it was a perfectly horrible day, and I made a fool of myself in public. Physically. But I'm here now. All right.

0: great record and showed me the two sides of Motown, because that was more the stuff that wasn't mass appeal, that they were never going to play to a mass appeal market, but I thought it was a great song, a little call and reaction, and almost gospel-like. Yeah.
1: Yeah. Exactly.
0: Yeah.
1: And just like the first one, too, the Linda Griner wasn't too much airplay. Wasn't real big across the nation, I don't think.
0: They didn't promote it. No, see, this was a real shame because Linda was I think she was 17 at the time, and she sounded a lot like Mary Wells, and they produced it a lot like Mary Wells, and it was really pretty much to get Mary Wells to fall back in line. And so when Mary Wells started behaving like they wanted her to, they just canned the record.
1: Yeah.
0: Sad, sad. So who was she?
1: No,
0: the first one, Goodbye Cruel Love.
1: The first one, Linda Griner?
0: Linda Griner, yes, Linda Griner.
1: Linda Griner.
0: Who was also Lynn Roman later on some records, and like I say, she's selling real estate in Las Vegas.
1: Yeah, I heard you say that before. That's interesting. Okay, then the second one we had was Church Bells.
0: Yes.
1: By the Philadelphians.
0: Yes, 1962 on campus, absolutely right.
1: On campus, yeah.
0: Okay.
1: And the Latin one, Nunca, which is never,
0: right,
1: by the Latin Counts.
0: Well, the Latin lads.
1: Latin
0: lads,
1: excuse me. We have a Detroit group that's called the Latin Counts.
0: Right, yes. And, Julito and the Latin lads, yes.
1: Yeah. But, Latin lads. I got that on one of the Clifton Music CDs.
0: Oh, okay. All right. Perfect.
1: Or albums or something.
0: Yes,
1: I remember,
0: perfect.
1: Yeah. And another one I have was I Laugh So Hard.
0: Yeah, I know
1: by
0: you
1: the
0: know
1: Defenders.
0: This. Yes, the Defenders, absolutely. Yeah. 1964 on Parkway.
1: Yeah. And you know, when you were saying talking about the payola, I remember a quote that I think it was when they had a congressional hearing.
0: Yes.
1: And the quote for Alan Freed.
0: Yeah.
1: I think it was Alan Freed who said it. He said, "What you guys are calling payola is exactly what you call lobbyists."
0: Yeah, well, that was true. It also, from that standpoint, was more like a sales perk. The only thing really wrong with it wasn't what the government was investigating, but it did violate FCC regulations as far as the licensees went, because they weren't admitting to the public they were paid. It was as simple as that.
1: Yeah, and I read somewhere where he said if the station was getting paid, it wouldn't be a problem. But since he was getting paid,
0: it's the other way. Actually, it's the other way around.
1: Yeah, they didn't want the little guy to make the money.
0: Well, what was real sad is that Alan Freed never understood why ABC roasted him and protected Dick Clark. And the reality, of course, is ABC wasn't protecting Dick Clark. They were protecting themselves. They were half owner of that show. And so if that went down, they could have lost their licenses, all of them. So, of course, they were going to craft an agreement for Dick Clark to sign and all that. So I don't think Freed ever fully understood that. And then, you know, after that went down, he was so defeated. Mel Leeds hired him at K-Day in Los Angeles, but it didn't last long because Alan wanted to do his rock and roll concerts out there. And Mel, who also had lost his job in New York because of the payola hearings, Mel said, "You are not doing those shows. Forget about it." So he left and he went to WQAM for 2 months and then came back to Palm Springs, and that was pretty much it.
1: Yeah. We had some Detroit DJs, of course, that you know that... that went off the air after that.
0: Oh, yeah.
1: Not that they were charged or anything, but they just quit.
0: Right, absolutely. Well, you know, it was a witch hunt all the way around. And again, it wasn't... when you think about it in the scheme of things, for a guy who has a small record label, well, that's just business as usual. Pay someone to play the records. That's like sales promotion, you know, from the standpoint of the label. And, of course, the reason they were falling all over themselves to get Dick Clark to do it was the concept of a simultaneous hit. If Clark played it on American Bandstand, well, everybody, all the teens across the country the next day are calling the record stores, "I want it," rather than a rolling hit where it's a hit in Buffalo and then in Pittsburgh or, you know, Omaha or whatever.
1: Right.
0: So, of course, the record companies did not consider that they were being maligned. They considered this is the way to do business. Where the disc jockeys were in trouble, because it was not illegal for them to do it, was not reporting it.

0: Yeah, and like you said, it was their way of doing business.
1: Of course it is. But
0: like if you had a grocery store and then somebody did a favor for you, you'd do a favor back.
1: Absolutely. Like, you know, they can investigate Kroger's to see who's got the top shelf position, you know, or how many spaces for Coca-Cola, whatever. Yeah, of course. So it was a real witch hunt. But
0: the Budweiser signs in a bar.
1: Right.
0: We'll give you 10% off your next order if you put these signs up.
1: Of course. And why not?
0: The guy would do it, sure.
1: Why not? You know, I don't consider that a problem at all. So it was, like I say, it was a witch hunt.
0: It was.
1: Yeah. Yeah, but,
0: because
1: you know,
0: they didn't want rock and roll. Like you said, they didn't want rock and roll on
1: the air. Right. The subtext was absolutely, they didn't want rock and roll. And a lot of it was, sadly, steeped in racism. You know, the guy heading the committee was from Arkansas, for God's sakes. And, you know, so they didn't like rock and roll, but boy, when Frank Clement gave it to them, that was when they said, we got to investigate these people. But it was tough. Back then, a rock and roll disc jockey couldn't even open a bank account or rent an apartment. You know, they were treated like they were child molesters. So, yeah, and it was definitely rock and roll.
0: I think shortly after that was like the second the first revival of Oldies But Goodies around 60-61, and Lost Night label came out, and Oldies 45 labels and all these other different labels, and re-releasing songs that were from the 50s.
1: Yeah, well, probably the first two, in fact, it was Art LeBeau who coined the phrase Oldies But Goodies. And arguably, he had the first, I say arguably because Moish Levy had some early stuff too. Because remember, Roulette Always later did that 22 original winner series and all that. And so they put out a lot of that. Roulette did. Mercury had a good series. Liberty had a really good series. So the labels were doing that for sure. But then, yes, the reissue labels, of course. Jerry Green, his partner, was Jerry Blabbitt in Philadelphia on that stuff, which became
0: We got a lot of records from Nina and Jerry Green.
1: Yes, who are still alive. They don't own it anymore. But Val has dinner with them, I'd say, a couple times a month. So Nina had been sick, but, you know, they're both hanging in there. So, yeah, Val and Patty go out to dinner with them still.
0: That's good, yeah.
1: They send me pictures. So they're doing all right. And yeah, I'm glad they're still with us because so few of them are. I worry about Val being in his mid-80s now because I know the minute he goes, Patty sells that the next day.
0: Wow.
1: You know, so it's sad, but that's the way of the world.
0: Yep.
1: So, yeah. All right.
0: I didn't want to wait too late for, you know, the next three, but I'll
1: well, you'll be listening, and I don't know that you'll know the next one you might or the last one you might, but the one in between it, you'll absolutely know. I'll tell you in advance it's on Cheer, so you'll know it.
0: Oh, okay.
1: All right.
0: The ones I didn't know are just too new for me.
1: Well, the ones you didn't know, obviously, were not.
0: In the 70s.
1: Right, exactly. That's right. They were all in the 70s. So, yes, I'm with you there. If I hadn't played them, I probably wouldn't either. All right. Well, always wonderful to talk to you. Thank you, Stan.
0: Okay, good talking to you.
1: Okay, bye.
0: Have a great show.
1: Thanks. Yeah, okay, so there's still some that are out there. I was going to give them away, but I have a feeling we may get some people who are going to guess on them, and that would be terrific. Oh, we're going to do charts, 1965 with Gary coming up. Ralph's got a request. Mark wants charts, 1970. That's going to be fun. Dave wants the Flintstones. We're the Flintstones, a modern Stone Age family. We'll get to Jeff in Homewood, who wants Seinfeld trivia. So we've got plenty of time left tonight on Monday Night Trivia on WGN Radio.

0: 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I'm Raleigh James. And who is that? All right. Yes, fastest guitar in the West. But yeah, I like nothing is different, just rearranged. All right. So that was on RSO around 1979. 888-876-5593-8888. Raleigh, Gary in Austin. Welcome back to WGN Radio. How's it going, Gary?
1: Well, hey, Raleigh, I like some of these numbers you've been playing.
0: Oh, good.
1: Tonight.
0: Good. You recognize any of them?
1: I've heard one of them. I heard Heaven on the Seventh Floor.
0: Yeah.
1: I've heard you play it before.
0: Yeah. It's been a few years, though.
1: Yeah, it's been a while, but I have heard it.
0: Yeah.
1: And then Cindy had a request about I'm Going to Hell Like My Mama Said or something like
0: Do you know this song?
1: No, I don't, but all I remember is my mama said we're in hell now.
0: Yeah.
1: On earth.
0: Who did that?
1: That's what she said. I don't know. Is this what my mother used to say?
0: Oh, okay.
1: We're all
0: right.
1: In hell now.
0: All right. Yeah, well, it's probably true.
1: Earth is hell.
0: Yeah.
1: So I don't know. Makes sense to me.
0: Absolutely. You know. I'm there. I always consider it a giant correctional institute. So, yes, indeed.
1: I'm ready. Yeah. And maybe I'll, you know, finish my time sooner or later, you know.
0: Yeah.
1: Maybe sooner rather than later, I don't know. But I'm going to enjoy it while I can.
0: Absolutely. I just don't want to come back.
1: No, I want to rest. If I have to come back, I want one of those easy lives.
0: Yeah, wouldn't that be nice? Yeah, I vote for that, too.
1: Yeah.
0: Yeah,
1: I mean, because I'm afraid I might have to come back. So
0: yeah,
1: I want it to be an easy life.
0: Well, here, you're certainly still with us now. Hang on, because right after the news, we will do this week in 1965. All right, right there on WGN Radio.

0: WGN Radio. I'm Raleigh James, and it is Monday Night Trivia, the final half hour, and we are about to engage in charts with Gary and Austin. We're going to do 1965, and during the news break, I managed to lose the charts. Oh, not again. I tell you what. I'm just writing.
1: We'll make them up.
0: Right, exactly. Make them up. No, they're here. I know they're here somewhere. I was just writing a flame email to an agency wanting me to do something online. What, are you kidding me with this? But anyway, what do I do with them? I got the 80s. I got the 70s. Now, this is not possible. All right. So, this is literally not possible. Oh, here we go. All right. I think I found this. Okay, so now. All right. So, yeah. Someone wrote saying, fill out this spreadsheet. I'm like, yeah, in your dreams. So, all right. So now. Not for our rates. Ain't no spreadsheet. All right. So now. All right. Let's see here. Here we go with, all right. Number one this week. In 1965, I can't get no satisfaction.
1: Stones.
0: I can't help myself.
1: Four Tops.
0: Mr. Tambourine Man.
1: Birds.
0: Wonderful World. Obviously a remake.
1: Herman's Hermit.
0: Yes. Number five, Woolly Bully.
1: Sam the Sham.
0: Number six, Yes, I'm Ready.
1: Barbara Mason.
0: Yeah. Number seven, Seventh Son.
1: Johnny Rivers.
0: Number eight, Caramia.
1: Day of the Americans.
0: I'm with you. That's just terrible. Number nine, You Turn Me On.
1: That Ian Whitcomb.
0: I'm afraid so. Yeah, what was wrong with him? Number ten, What the World Needs Now is Love.
1: Jackie DeShannon.
0: All right, you aced it. Let's see how far you go. Number 11, okay. For Your Love.
1: Jerry Butler.
0: No, For Your Love, I Would Do Everything and More. That's for
1: sure. Oh, the Birds, the Yardbirds.
0: Yes, the Yardbirds, exactly. Number 12, Walk in a Black Forest.
1: Oh, is that a Horace Jankowski?
0: Yes, absolutely. I thought it was a wonderful instrumental. You bet you it is.
1: Nice stereo separation.
0: Yeah, the whole thing about that was nice. You know, I tell you. That's one where I was still glad they were forced to do news so they could play it once an hour. This will take us up to news. So, yes. Henry the Eighth I Am. Right, I believe it. Absolutely. Yes, so Henry the Eighth I Am.
1: Herman's Hermits.
0: Yeah. 14, Laurie.
1: Laurie.
0: Last night at the dance, I met Laurie, so lovely and warm, an angel of a... Yes. All right. Number 15, Crying in the Chapel. Obviously not Elvis. The Orioles. Yes, right. Number 16, Hush...
1: Or Dickie Lee.
0: Right, exactly. 16, Hush, Hush, Sweet Charlotte.
1: Patty Page.
0: Yes. 17, What's New, Pussycat?
1: Tom Jones.
0: 18, A Little Bit of Heaven. I think this might have gotten me.
1: Oh, A Little Bit of Heaven. It may be getting me.
0: Yeah, it was on the Diamond label. How many artists can you name on Diamond in the mid-60s? I can only name one.
1: I think it got me.
0: Ronnie Dove.
1: Oh, yeah, okay.
0: And I swear I've never heard this record, but maybe I have, but it does.
1: I don't think I have either.
0: Yeah, and you know, something tells me I don't want to. So the following week got to number 16. I'm looking to see what happened to this record. It stalled at number 16. Yeah, all right. So not exactly a major hit for Ronnie. All right.
1: For Ronnie, yeah. All right.
0: Well, you did it. You did it. Hang on. Don't go away. All right. Excellent.
1: Okay, thanks.
0: Well done. Good deal. All right. And I too would have failed at that Ronnie Dove. So let's see. What do we have? We do more charts. It's always fun. Mark is in Aurora. How's it going, Mark?
2: Oh, I'm fine. And you know what? I can't imagine. I mean, you never make a fool out of yourself on the air. So what did you do to make a fool of yourself in public?
0: No, I can't. I can't share that. It was...
2: Oh, all right.
0: It was health-wise.
2: Oh, dear.
0: Yeah,
2: I can only imagine.
0: Right. It was very embarrassing. But anyway.
2: You never make a... But you never, ever, ever make a fool of yourself on the air.
0: Oh, are you kidding? I think I do that four nights a week. But, all right.
2: I'm kidding.
0: Yeah, obviously, no. Okay. Are you kidding? All right. We're going to do this week.
2: Yeah, Gary, I was going to do 1969 this week, but Gary did it last week, so I'm going to do 1970.
0: All right. Number one, Mama Told Me. Not to
2: Three Dog Night.
0: Yes. Number two, The Look of Love. Oh, no, I'm sorry, wrong. Number two, The Love You Save. Sorry about that.
2: Yeah, the Michael Jackson and the Jackson.
0: Yes, absolutely. Number three, Bollock Confusion. That's what the world is
2: the
0: today. Yes, absolutely, that Norman Whitfield crap. Number four, Ride, Captain Ride.
2: Blues Image.
0: Number five, Band of Gold, and not the old Don Cherry song.
2: Rita Payne.
0: Yes. Number six, Lay Down Candles in the Rain.
2: Melanie Sofka.
0: Afraid so. Number
2: with the Edwin Hawkins
0: Singers.
2: Band.
0: Yes, indeed. On Buddha. Number seven, They Long to Be Close to You.
2: Carpenter.
0: Yep. Eight, The Long and Winding Road.
2: Beatles.
0: Yeah. Nine, The Wonder of You. Obviously, it's a remake.
2: Tom Jones?
0: No, it's worse than that. It is actually Elvis.
2: Oh, okay.
0: Yeah, painful.
2: Now this would have been a year that I could easily have gone above 10, but I blew it with that one. Oh.
0: But
2: dear.
0: Number 10 is Hitchin' a Ride.
2: Vanity Fair.
0: Absolutely. And just for grins, number 11 is Gimme That Ding.
2: Oh, yeah, the Pipkin.
0: That's right. Gimme That Ding, Gimme That, Gimme. All right, and you know Ooh Child, obviously.
2: Oh, yeah, the Five Stair Steps.
0: All right, well, very good. You did very well. All right, hang on, don't
2: all
0: go
2: right.
0: away. Yeah, so that is the deal. Yeah, The Wonder of You, Elvis. It was a hit, too. Painful. All right, so 888-876-5593. Rita in Harwood Heights is perhaps guessing on our trivia question about George Washington, don't you know? And if you don't get it this tonight, this hour, in the next 15 minutes, it will hang on till next week. George Washington ordered his help to do this every morning. All right, so Rita in Harwood Heights, what do you think it is?
3: Well, I have a couple of things, maybe.
0: Okay.
3: That he needed to pray.
0: Nope.
3: When they got up.
0: You know, everybody's been guessing that. Interesting. A lot of people are thinking that, and it's not that.
3: Oh, okay. And then also, maybe raise a flag?
0: Nope.
3: Nope. And not pray, not say anything to the mother. Okay, well, that was my guess.
0: All right. Well, it actually was a chore. He's ordering his help to do this, and it is a chore. So you can be thinking about it and tell me next week.
3: Okay.
0: All right, thanks.
3: All right.
0: So, yes, absolutely, it's a chore. I don't think any other president asked anybody to do this for any reason in life itself. Ralph in Rockford, how's it going, Ralph?
4: Well, thank you. It's going very well. I am very impressed by the people that know all these charts.
0: Yeah.
4: Yeah, I'm telling you, I'm getting inferiority complex.
0: Oh, no, you do very well with charts.
4: What? Well, I do. Hopefully, I do. But I don't know if I can do that well. But tonight, I was going to tell you a little bit, story of the 1966 chart of the, the Trap and Wild Thing.
0: Oh, yes.
4: Yeah, and I have a little The Wild Thing story.
0: Okay.
4: And I have to go back quite a few years here to Antwerp in Belgium, you know. And there was, in 91, 92, around there, they had a big a concert there from mostly English group. Okay. And then the Trog were supposed to perform, and they had these, those stages that, they have a roundabout that they can change it. Way, okay. And then I was expecting the talks, okay, with Wild Thing. All right. And so what came up is this I think the main guy, his name was Presley, and he plays a flute in Wild Thing, you know? Right. And so you know the song. I know that. So so then he also had this guy with a big guitar, and he played, you know, this all these echoes that the other members of the troupe would play, but they weren't there. So you had two troughs.
0: Uh-huh.
4: Okay. And they played Wild Thing. Like, I couldn't even, you know, when you heard it, it was like the real group.
0: Let me interrupt you and say it's interesting. Yeah. You know, the Trogs didn't have the original version of Wild Thing.
4: It was a
0: group from America, the Wild Ones, and it did not chart. And what happened was the Trogs version peaked on the UK single chart and then came back to the States. And so the first this first studio version was the Wild Ones in New York, and Chip Taylor wrote that. And in fact, Chip Taylor wrote that for them, and that was the deal. And so then, of course, the Trogs, who were British, you know, they picked it up after that. And then, of course, the saddest, you know, Jimi Hendrix did it too. It was pretty awful. But anyway, you know, if you remember, Cameo Parkway put it out with the next year, Senator Bobby. And in the middle of, you know, trying to promote this, he was killed. So they had to pull the record. So, the flip side was an impression of Everett Dirksen. So, Fancy did it as well. You remember that. And so it was the Runaways did it and others. Yeah, absolutely.
4: Yeah, okay. Well, that was, thank you very much for this enlightenment.
0: Yeah.
4: And, Belgium, not many people know this, but Belgium belongs to what they call the Benelux country. That's Belgium and the Netherlands, and of course the richest of all of them, those three countries, is Luxembourg.
0: Right.
4: Yeah, because you know, I know you remember Radio Luxembourg.
0: Oh, of course, everybody does. Yeah, everybody does. And Benelux is fairly well known as far as that goes. So absolutely. So,
4: That was very interesting. In Luxembourg, they have almost all the major banks, at least of Western Europe.
0: These are the things we should talk about when it's not Monday Night Trivia.
4: Oh, okay. Well, I have some more trivia for you.
0: All right.
4: Because sometimes trivia comes up that I don't consider trivia either. Okay, so now I have a little trivia at the end here about Phil Spector.
0: Okay.
4: Okay, and I just thought that the end that Phil Spector encountered, that was a very sad end, that he died in prison.
0: Right, but the whole thing was predictable. If you knew Phil Spector, this was going to happen.
4: Well,
0: all of it.
4: Well, the thing was, in the first court trial, he was found innocent.
0: I know.
4: Right. And then, you know, the story on the second one, he was found guilty, you know. So, but I just say that in my kind of thinking, in my mind, a Phil Spector, of course, he should not have killed that woman.
0: Undoubtedly. You know?
4: Undoubtedly. Yeah, I mean, whenever I had problems with women, I just walked out.
0: Well, I don't know that he had problems. Phil and, you know, waving his guns around and all that, that's what I mean. It was bound to happen. And I mentioned before, I was living with somebody who was an associate of his, and he said, honey, we're going to have dinner at Phil Spector's. Make sure you tell somebody where we are. And I said, why? And he said, because if he likes you, he doesn't let you leave. He holds you at gunpoint. And I said, I'm not going. Forget it. I said, there's no way. I do not want to have to go anywhere where I need to leave breadcrumbs so somebody can get me. No. But, yeah, he was well known for this crap. And I would almost assume that this was unintentional. But it doesn't matter. Dead is dead.
4: Yeah. Well, he shot that woman.
0: Yes, he did. Yes, he did.
4: And he killed her. He killed her.
0: Yeah, well, of course he did. And yeah, and it's interesting when Humble Harve murdered his wife, Phil was the one who hit him out. And yeah, because Harve was on KHJ at the time, and Phil hit him out until finally, you know, turned himself in and, you know, only got about 2.5 years or whatever of actual time. But that's another story.
4: Yeah. Well, yeah. Okay, that was all for
0: all
4: tonight.
0: Right.
4: I know you got other people.
0: Yes, and call me early. Like, I know you call sometimes Tuesday through Thursday. Call me early, and we'll talk during the week.
4: All right.
0: Okay, thanks.
4: All right.
0: Appreciate it.
4: Thanks a
0: lot. All right, so good
4: Bye-bye.
0: Stuff. All right, so 888-876-5593. Let's see. We have Anita in Beloit's going to guess I'm a question. All right, Anita, what you think?
5: Okay. I got two guesses.
0: Okay.
5: I can't imagine that he's so different than everybody else in the world, regardless of what century he lived in. First guess, the weather. He checked the weather?
0: Nope.
5: Okay. Second guess, he checked his mail?
0: Nope.
5: No?
0: And you know, I'll tell you what. I don't know that many people, but I've never known anybody who not only did this, but asked other people to do it for him.
5: Oh. Maybe he had his staff check the mail?
0: This is what?
5: Maybe he had his staff check the mail or the
0: weather? No. It has nothing to do with mail or weather.
5: Oh, okay.
0: No, it's really out there.
5: It's really out there?
0: I think it's really out there, but then again, how would I know?
5: Let's see. George Washington, was he the one that chopped down the cherry tree?
0: I don't know. Oh, well, by the way, supposedly, but I think that story's not
5: supposedly.
0: True. Yeah, I don't think it's true.
5: Maybe he had them go out and pick fresh cherries.
0: I like that, but it's not right.
5: Okay. All righty. Well, those were my two guesses.
0: Well, that's very nice. Think about it, because it'll probably be here next week.
5: Okay.
0: Take thanks.
5: Care. Have a nice
0: All right.
5: Day.
0: You too. Okay. So 888-876-5593. I think we need to do this. Then I think we're going to get some American Lit and maybe some Flintstones and Seinfeld coming up on WGN Radio.

0: All right. Well, I'm going to just assume that that Adam keeled over. I don't know. But I'll just take it up till a few. Oh, no, I take it up to a few minutes before news. Yeah, we'll do that, I guess. All right, so we'll just move right on, won't we? And let's see, Alex in Round Lake, welcome back to WGN Radio. How's it going, Alex?
1: It's going real good, thank you, Riley.
0: All right, so we're going to do American literature, huh? Okay. All right, and I'm looking at this. Alice Sebold wrote a book in 2002, actually, The Lovely Blank.
1: Bones.
0: Yes, absolutely right. There you go. Just that easy.
1: Thank you.
0: All right, hang on. Yeah. Don't go away. Yes, Bones indeed.
1: Okay.
0: All right, so there you have Bones. Now, let's put Alex on hold and see what we can do about Dave on the north side. Hello, Dave. How's it going?
2: Hello.
0: Yeah, so we're back to Flintstones, are we?
2: Yeah.
0: All right. Well, let's see what we can do with the Flintstones, and let's see here. All right, here we go. So, what was the name of the store that Fred went into to buy his Christmas presents before the play started? Bloomingdale's, Dino Macy's, J.C. Pennyrock, or Searsdale?
2: I don't remember this one. I'm going to guess J.C. Pennyrock.
0: Oh, I love that, but it's not right. It's Bloomingdale's.
2: Ah.
0: All right. Thanks for calling.
2: Okay.
0: All right. Good deal. So there you have it. And I'm done?
3: No, you can say go to prick.
0: No, I didn't want to, actually. No, I'll do... No, I no way. That's not the way that's going to work, honey. All right, so let's... I'll take it to the top, which is probably 5730, if that's... yeah, so that's how that's going to happen. So, Jeff in Homewood, welcome back to WGN Radio.
4: Hello.
0: How's it going?
4: Oh, it's going okay.
0: All right, so Seinfeld trivia, huh?
4: Yeah.
0: Okay. Well, let's see what we can do about that. So we've got an entire quiz on breakup reasons. Okay. So we have here. That's too hard. Nobody can. Yeah. Well. Donna and Jerry. This is all about breakups on Seinfeld. Donna and Jerry disagreed about a television commercial. Jerry hated it. Donna liked it. Jerry could not get over the fact that Donna liked it, and she didn't appreciate that he told his friends about her opinion. The episode was called The Phone Message. And what I want to know is, what was the commercial about?
4: Boy, I remember Donna Chang, but...
0: All right, well, that pretty much is going to be a wrap. Sorry about that. Talk to you next week. We're over. All right. Apologies to Kay, to Alex, to Naoto, and to you, too, if you're hanging on. And that pretty much is a wrap. I'm Raleigh James. It's WGN Radio. Where were you?
5: I don't know. I didn't know you
0: took that break. Oh, and waited a couple minutes. All right.
5: Okay, we'll see you tomorrow night.
0: Sounds good. Thanks.

0: 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I'm Grant Marshall, 2020 News. Real news, real stories, real fun. Drone Patrol. New York's Rockaway Beach became a Rip Current rescue race when two swimmers started struggling in the surf just minutes after lifeguards had clocked off for the day. But before the situation could sink from serious to catastrophic, an FDNY drone operator spotted the pair from high above, deployed a flotation device, and directed rescuers straight to the scene. Looks like when the lifeguards went off duty, the drones were just punching in. Last train to Narksville. Did you know there's a secret tunnel under Southern California's Otay Mesa Freeway? The feds braying like burros over a big border bust they say they boarded in San Diego. Midnight Express revealing the freight escape, a third of a mile long underground drug rail line from Tijuana ending below a fake El Chapo on the U.S. side. The tunnel shuttle scuttle coughing up more than $45 million in cartel cocaine, the feds say. Four perps now poised for the pen. That's gall, folks. Cops in Oregon aren't kidding when they call this clown Looney Tune. That's his real legal name. But little else about Mr. Tune is legit, since cops captured the cartoon criminal after Big Bad Bang Bang back and forth. What's Up Croc has a rap sheet from here to absurdity, and now Looney Tune's set to do another 20 years in the Goonie Bin. This imitation's the weirdest form of felony. Stay tuned. And that's what's happening. I'm Grant Marshall, 2020 News.
1: Yeah, he died in a motorcycle crash.
2: Yeah, that was
1: so
2: bad.
1: They brought in some new piano player named Chuck Lavelle.
2: Of course.
1: Now, he was on that. They made a big fuss about that tune, Jessica. I never did like the guitar on that. But the piano was okay. And then he was on that Southbound cut when they did the piano on that, too. I mean, I like that Southbound. Also, the words, the lyrics he sang on that, tells a little funny song about how she's got a man coming in as soon as he hits the road and all this and all that.
2: Mm-hmm.
1: I kind of laughed about that. But that was the introduction I had to the Southern Rock.
2: Good.
1: I liked that bit. That Southbound tune was all right. Mm-hmm. And again, this, what's this guy's name? Leonard Skinner.
2: Mm-hmm.
1: The first time I heard them, it was a studio production. The tune was working for MCA. That's a long song. I like that. Because it started out, and there's some, I guess a bunch of them got killed in a plane crash.
2: Well, yes.
1: But that's not unusual, though. Yeah. I guess Ronnie Van Zant was one of them got killed.
2: Yeah.
1: I think he was the lead singer. And then there's, what's this other group? The Southerners, out of South Carolina. Marshall Tucker Band.
2: Right.
1: They had a plane crash that killed their singer. It's a guy named Doug Gray.
2: Mm-hmm.
1: I guess these things are just happening to them, and maybe it's just happenstance, or maybe someone doesn't like them.
2: No, it's not. It's usually not that somebody doesn't like them. You usually can get to the bottom of it fairly quickly, and a lot of them. I mean, that was the same with Jim Croce.
1: But I like those.
2: But you mentioned that. Were you a Wet Willie fan?
1: Well, I heard them, but I didn't like them very much.
2: Really? I thought Street Corner Serenade was a great record.
1: Must have missed it. I must have missed that one.
2: All right, well, I'll play that for you.
1: And make sure you announce it so I'll know what it is.
2: I'll play it as the next bumper if it's on this computer. I don't know if it is, but if it is, I'll play it.
1: We'll catch it then. Well, Raleigh, it's always good to talk to you, partner.
2: Likewise.
1: And thank goodness. Is that John, the one that's clues me in to get on the, puts me in the line there?
2: Absolutely.
1: The
2: yep.
1: Well, by golly, always good to hear you folks on the air.
2: All right,
1: talk
2: good.
1: To you later, Raleigh.
2: Thanks for calling. Yeah. Appreciate it. Yeah, I thought Street Corner Serenade was a terrific record as far as that goes, Wet Willie. So I think we will play that as our next bumper. In fact, maybe coming up in moments right here on WGN Radio.

0: 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I'm Raleigh James. It's from the Mannerism album, and that was Wet Willie on 1977 on Epic. And that actually was recorded in the UK, but the band was from Mobile, Alabama. And I'm not sure why, but first time I heard it, I said, that is a great record. Of course, that was a kiss of death then, right? But Epic released it as a single. Pete is a first-time caller. He's in Evanston. Welcome to WGN Radio, Pete.
1: Hello. Thanks for having me. Yeah, I've never called into any radio show.
0: Well, thank you. I'm impressed.
1: Well, I had to call. I'm driving home from work, and I hear the older lady say that she doesn't have an air conditioner, and she can't put it in, and she's got nobody to help her, and I had to call in.
0: Oh.
1: And I would like to volunteer to help. I'll put it in for her.
0: You're so kind. You're absolutely kind. It's Rita in Harwood Heights. I'm going to get your phone number, Pete, and then what I want to make sure is that whatever Rita's planning to put in is something that actually will work and be good for her, not something that, you know, you'll do all that heavy labor and won't work. So let's make sure she's got a working model of something. And yeah, that would be just terrific. Aren't you kind? I hope you are going to call me again, but hang on. Don't go away.
1: Okay.
0: All right. So that's just a lovely offer. So, Rita, there will be absolutely no excuse now, but we want to make sure your air conditioner is up to snuff. Yeah. So, Fran and Austin, welcome back to WGN Radio.
2: Hey, Rolly. Well, that is wonderful.
0: Yeah.
2: That is really nice that he's going to do that. I was thinking, oh, my God, it must be terrible to be in pain anyway, and I can tell by her voice that, you know, she's in a lot of pain. And to be in pain anyway and not have your air conditioner working, that is just...
0: It's shocking to the point because, as you well know, when you're in a lot of pain and also when you're older and all that, this can be life and death. You don't think so. You think, oh, I'm a wimp. But no, people have died from heat exhaustion.
2: Oh, yeah. And we had... I lived... The senior complex I lived in before this one, they just, the air conditioners were always going out, and all they would do, there was, you know, leaks in them, and they were old, but all they would do is pump some Freon in there.
0: Right.
2: And it would work for a couple of days. And one day we had a housing authority inspection, and he comes into our house and he looks, you know, and he said, it's, you know, is your air conditioner working? I said, no. And I explained, you know, they're always going out and so forth. And I had put in a service request 2 weeks before that. And they always tell me, we have 72 air conditioners ahead of us.
0: Yeah, whatever, right.
2: 26 air conditioners. And every time I called, it was the same number. I said, right. Aren't you fixing any of these?
0: Yeah, exactly. Exactly. Or is someone jumping ahead of me?
2: Yeah, and so when they came in, boy, they went over there, and that air conditioner was at least fixed for a while within an hour.
0: Good.
2: But, I was going to call last night, but I just wasn't feeling up to it, but I was going to talk a little bit about the situation that Annette is in. My understanding, as far as the guide dog situation,
0: that they can't,
2: I'll talk more about the apart,
0: that they cannot deny her.
2: Yeah, that's because I fought that when I had my guide dog in the 70s and 80s, actually more in the 70s. But there was an apartment I wanted, and they weren't going to rent to me because I had a guide dog. And I took it to a tenants union. I took it to some disabled organizations. And I won. The only thing is I decided, well, the way these people are, I'm probably not going to move in here,
0: right?
2: Because they're going to try to get me out. They're going to try to hassle me about everything.
0: Oh, no, you're 100% right. That's where I was going to go with that. It becomes a very hollow victory, because when they're out to get you, your life becomes just unlivable on other reasons. So when you have something like that, yes, you might prevail, you'll win the battle, but you're going to lose the war. You got to get out of Dodge. And so you hang on. Don't go away. Stay where you are.
2: Okay.
0: All right. So we'll pick it up there, and hopefully Annette is doing well. There's one line available if you want it. We got Karen, we got Eduardo, Dave, Mike, and we'll continue with Fran right here on WGN Radio. Well, how did that happen? That break went faster than I can even imagine. All right, so WGN Radio, we'll have another bumper coming up. We got to, I don't know when. So yeah, I was in the kitchen trying to make something to eat. Wasn't working out very well. So, all right, back to Fran. So I know we were talking, yes, people getting back at you when you win the battle but lose the war. And what Annette needs to do is find other options, because very often you think, well, I don't have another option. I have to do this. And that's almost never the case.
2: Well, I used to live in a place like that in California. And I mean, they had rules that were just draconian. You were not supposed to. Like, we couldn't use water after 10 o'clock at night.
0: Oh, great.
2: And I said, well, what if I need to flush the toilet? And they said, well, you just, you know, if you just urinate, you know.
0: Yeah.
2: And I thought, I'm not doing that.
0: Right.
2: I'm just not doing that. And they had, I mean, all kinds of stupid rules. What I would do, because they would send me stuff that I couldn't read, and I would call them up. And can you tell me what that notification was that you put on my door? You know, I'm blind. I can't read it. And any time they did that, I would do that.
0: Yeah.
2: And one apartment complex we lived in, Gary and I were constantly getting those, and I would call, and then he would call.
0: Yeah.
2: And one time they came to. They were doing this remodel.
0: Oh, God.
2: And they didn't notify us, and they came and they were going to tear apart my bathroom.
0: Oh, nice.
2: And I had somewhere I had to go that day. And I said, I didn't get notified. I'm sorry, you know, it's not your fault, but I didn't get notified. I'm not letting you in.
0: Good.
2: You can't do this today.
0: Right. Excellent.
2: And I called the management, and I told them, the only thing is, like, if she can get a hold of tenant advocacy organizations, they might be able to help her with some of that, because they have to provide information in an accessible manner.
0: Right.
2: We're having that fight here. They're supposed to send us emails, and they never do. So we just make pains of ourselves, and,
0: right,
2: you know.
0: Right, exactly.
2: And, you know, they wanted us to do something online that we couldn't do. And I said, well, I'm going to need help doing this. And boy, I made sure I typed really slowly.
0: Oh, of course. Absolutely. Absolutely. Yeah. Well, the first thing is to say, I'm sorry, I don't have a computer. I don't have a phone.
2: Yeah. Well, that's what I, you know, well, they know I have a phone because they've seen me on it, but. You know, I said, I don't know how to do the internet. You know, which I didn't know how to do that particular, you know, the Social Security site is just ridiculous.
0: Well, yeah. And,
2: but,
0: you know, they've had so much fraud that they come up with these ways that they think they'll prevent it. Of course, it only makes it worse. But the only thing the Social Security site is difficult for is those of us who are legitimately on it wanting to use it. And, you know, the times
2: right.
0: of day
2: yeah.
0: and what you have to do and the emails you get. No, it's just, it's almost laughable.
2: Yeah. I mean, they wanted me to put in this code and I didn't have any idea
0: right.
2: what the code was.
0: Right,
2: and,
0: right.
2: You know, just all this stuff. So, you know, they were having a fit about something because it was this right amount of money, but the letter wasn't dated
0: right.
2: when they wanted it dated. And so, you know, I thought, this is ridiculous. It's the right amount of money. You know, it's the,
0: yeah.
2: But anyway, and I know sometimes you can't, like when I lived in that place in Monterey, I couldn't move because I couldn't find anything else that I could afford that

0: my life, but they're going to leave me alone. You know, so everybody kind of has to know what floats their boat.
1: They changed over time, and oh boy, it got to be slummy. I had a crack dealer living upstairs and a woman downstairs who took a hate for me for some reason and complained every time. I had a squeaky floor, and there was nothing I could do about that. And she would bang on the ceiling every time I would walk on that part of the floor. So, and she was trying to get me evicted, and I heard her outside saying some things about me, and I went to the railing, and I said, "Do you want to repeat that?" Oh, God, I was glad to get out of there.
0: Well, exactly. And that's the point. You get to a point where it's just not worth it anymore. The price to pay becomes too steep to be there. And so you go.
1: Yeah.
0: And but the big thing is to understand there are always options, not necessarily good options, but options. And you kind of have to weigh, you know, which you weigh which kind of cancer you'll accept. And no one else can make
1: that
0: decision.
1: I was concerned because, I lived alone and, you know.
0: Well, and no one else can make the decision.
1: Does,
0: right. Yeah, of course it does.
1: Being blind does make me a little more vulnerable.
0: Of course it does.
1: You know, to things.
0: And, location becomes.
1: The funny thing is that neighborhood turned just as bad. So.
0: Yeah. Well,
1: but by that time I had, moved here. So
0: sadly, whenever you're dealing with limited income housing, depending on how they are policing it, it can just become a cesspool. It's unfortunate, but that's the reality. I'm glad you got out of there as far as that goes. But yes, Annette does have options. She might not like them, but she's got options. And I hope that she'll, because the worst thing in the world is to stay inert in a situation where you're just chronically uncomfortable.
1: Yeah, and I've done that. And, and I can, she sounds like, she's really depressed. And sometimes when you get really depressed, it's hard to move forward.
0: Of course it is. Oh, are you kidding? If the depression's severe enough, you don't even get out of the bed to defecate. No, I mean, depression will get to that point. So I understand that. But long before you get to that point, understand you have options. I can't tell you how many people I run into, and I was mentioning it just sickened me that I couldn't get Carol, my best buddy Carol Ford, out of where she was living because she felt she didn't have a choice, one of those kind of things. And it's like, you have it, and she had money. But nonetheless, there were a lot of reasons why she felt she didn't have a choice. And it's like, no, you always have a choice. Always. So,
1: I know sometimes the choices are limited, the less money you have.
0: Absolutely, that's true. What happens, actually, they're limited, yes, but on the other hand, no, you've got a lot of choices, but they're just not good ones. And so you kind of have to, again, pick your poison. Which one is more tolerable to you? You know, for me, somebody trying to tell me that I couldn't flush my toilet or what was I doing? No. I'll live under a bridge before that'll happen. But for someone for someone else, they don't like bridge living. So I get that.
1: No. Yeah. I don't think I could have dealt with that. But, it worked out because they changed management, and then it got to be kind of a lot of crime, and they got a lot of different people in there from drug rehab programs and stuff that were just insane.
0: Right.
1: But so here I am in Austin. But this place it's got its problems, but we can usually deal with them. And I'm kind of, I can be passive aggressive myself if I need to.
0: Right. Oh, depending on what you want to do, there's all sorts of things. I shouldn't publicly admit this, but I was living in one place where I had someone over me. I was very young. I had someone over me who would just always beat on the floor every time I'd be listening to the radio. Didn't even matter. Wasn't that loud, but they just beat on the floor.
1: Yep.
0: Well, what I discovered was that the electric meters were actually outside all these apartments. And so at 2 a.m, I'd go off and turn off his power for like 20 minutes so it would screw up his alarm. And, I would do this arbitrarily on given nights, never in a pattern. And this guy went absolutely crazy. And, you know, hey, I have nothing to do with this. You know, I thought, why on earth would they leave the power meters out here where I can access everything? Yeah, but they did. So you can, yeah, I know it's terrible. But you

0: You can always find things to do, but ultimately, it's better to find a place where you've got good living conditions.
1: Yeah. Well, I mean, even though I could do, I didn't want to, it's like with that apartment that I finally won and could have moved into,
0: Right.
1: but then I thought they're gonna holler at me every
0: Yes.
1: time they hear a sound from my
0: Yes.
1: apartment
0: Yes,
1: or
0: they will
1: whatever. And
0: manufacture ways to bother you. There will be rules they've never had before that would come down on you. Yeah, no, that's not good at all. But
1: I remember one time this place in Monterey, I came home and I had a voicemail that there were complaints about my stereo being too loud. So I called and I said, "What time did you get those complaints?" And she told me, and I said, "I was not home."
0: good for you.
1: Which was true. I wasn't.
0: Yeah,
1: I, you know.
0: right. Right. Exactly. Yeah.
1: And she kind of had to backpedal on that one.
0: I had one landlord who, and this was upscale. This is Bel Air, California, but old couple who owned the building and clearly didn't want to have to pay much on electricity. So at midnight, they'd turn off all the outer lights, including the lights by the pool. Well,
1: Oh
0: yes, twice. Twice I was in the drink before I, before I started to get creative. And they had shared hot water for all the units. Well, not always. There were sometimes they had nothing. So, but yeah,
1: Oh.
0: right. But after I fell in the pool, I was, damn, because it was just, and there was a lot of theft there too, because anybody could come in, and wander around each door with nobody seeing them. Yeah,
1: Sure.
0: oh, absolutely.
1: Sure.
0: So
1: That's
0: yeah,
1: dangerous.
0: it was dangerous. It was dangerous. So
1: Yeah.
0: ultimately, while I had some fun with the hot water for a while, ultimately I thought, I'm moving. I'm just getting out of here. I'm getting somewhere where I don't fall in the
1: Yeah.
0: pool at night. And I did. So
1: Right. Oh,
0: but
1: yeah.
0: again, it's all a choice. So
1: Yeah.
0: I
1: It's
0: hope that
1: like,
0: we're gonna get
1: I live in Austin. Yeah. It's
0: yeah.
1: like I live in Austin because I can get the services I need. I'd rather
0: Right.
1: live somewhere else, but I
0: Right.
1: can get the services I need here.
0: And that
1: So.
0: makes all the world of difference. Sure. So I mean
1: Oh, yeah.
0: it's all about what's important to you. And you got Gary there. So
1: Oh, of course. Yeah.
0: there's
1: But, we
0: benefits
1: thought
0: to
1: about moving somewhere else in
0: yeah.
1: Texas, but we wouldn't have the same.
0: No.
1: For one thing, we have really good paratransit here.
0: Yes.
1: That is
0: Oh.
1: one thing we have.
0: Yeah, Capital Metro.
1: And
0: Yeah, you betcha.
1: So.
0: So sure. No, absolutely. So you kind of put up with the nonsense you don't like, and you keep in mind why you do like it. And that way you keep your sanity. Sure. All right. Well, yes, I hope Annette's listening, and I
1: Okay,
0: hope
1: well,
0: she's thinking.
1: I hope she can find some way to get out of that, but she
0: Yes.
1: might want to talk to some tenants' organizations and see if they can help her,
0: Yeah.
1: especially about the guide dog issue.
0: Oh, that absolutely. Yeah, because
1: Yeah.
0: that's unconscionable. Now, the other thing though
1: Right.
0: is we don't know what Annette's disabilities are. And as you know, there is a huge difference between guide dogs and support animals. And so you really need to qualify for these animals. It's unconscionable what some people do in the name of, oh, it's a, companion animal, it's a support animal, it's this.
1: Oh
0: Yeah,
1: God,
0: yeah.
1: don't get me
0: I
1: started
0: know.
1: on those
0: I
1: because they're
0: know.
1: not trained,
0: No.
1: and so it makes it harder for people with guide dogs. And I remember Annette calling before, and they said they would let her have a dog if it was under 12
0: Oh,
1: pounds.
0: right. Oh, my God. Yeah. Well, that's not going to be a trained guide dog. Forget it.
1: No, but it's weird. They won't let people in with guide dogs, but they'll let people in with these,
0: With
1: these
0: rats.
1: dogs that
0: That's
1: somebody
0: right.
1: picks.
0: With
1: Yeah.
0: rats. Yeah.
1: I know.
0: Yeah.
1: I
0: With
1: mean,
0: a
1: they just,
0: rodent. Yeah.
1: they're not trained. They're not, but they'll let them in, but they won't let a person have a trained guide dog.
0: Yeah.
1: I don't, that's just real ridiculously stupid.
0: Yeah.
1: That's just a power play.
0: Oh, well, that's what it all is, obviously. Somebody is,
1: Yeah. Yeah.
0: It comes down to there are things that, yes, if she wants a guide dog and qualifies for a guide dog, she can have a guide dog. But
1: Right.
0: what it's going to cost, quote unquote, in terms of how she's going to be treated, may not be worth it.
1: Yeah. Well, that's one of the reasons I didn't get. I'd love to get another dog, but a lot of times taxis will pass you by.
0: Oh, it's terrible. Hell, the dogs are usually cleaner than most of the patrons in the camp, for God's sake.
1: I know. Believe me.
0: Definitely better behaved.
1: Yeah. I mean, I had a friend that, you know, they said, you should take it, because he was taking an Uber. And they said, you should take Uber Pet. And they said, this is not a pet.
0: Correct. Correct.
1: And, you know, so I would love to have another dog. I miss mine so much.
0: Oh, yeah.
1: I even see her in dreams sometimes.
0: Oh.
1: I miss her so much.
0: I think you should. So what is holding you up?
1: Well, at first I thought they wouldn't give one because I don't, you know, get around that fast and that well.
0: No, that's all right. Sometimes. You absolutely would qualify.
1: But that's what I was just told, because there was a guy on the bus, and he had a dog, and I was saying, oh, man, I miss having a dog. And I said, but I'm 70 years old. They probably won't give me one. And he said, oh, no. He said, they will. They're doing that with a lot of people now. And I said, well, the other thing is I'm concerned about the dog because I don't get out that much, and I won't be able to exercise the dog as much as it might need to be. And that's another thing.
0: You'd be surprised. And as you know, the organizations that provide them do match up the owner with the dog. And not every dog wants to run a marathon. So I think
1: they'll probably put you with an older dog, maybe, but you know, goes a little slower or whatever. He said, but you know, you can get one.
0: Yeah. So, I would urge you to do it. I think it would
1: I
0: think it'd be a world of good. And the downside, and I know it is an obligation and it is an effort, and there are things that you would have to do. But I think that downside would be so much worth what the dog would give you, and not only in terms of mobility, but in terms of true companionship, that it would be absolutely worth it.
1: Oh, you know, I mean, I think about, you know, I think about the things I used to say, you know, kidding around with my dog and stuff. And, you know, we just kind of, I don't know. I still miss her to this day. And
0: sure.
1: She was put down in the mid-70s.
0: Aww.
1: And
0: well, I would urge you. See, that's a situation that I think you're in control of this, and you should absolutely thoroughly investigate this. At least consider it on a serious level to know what's going on.
1: I know Gary's not for it, but
0: well, now okay, this is one thing. Is Gary allergic to dogs?
1: No.
0: Okay. Does he hate?
1: He loves dogs.
0: He loves dogs. Okay. He doesn't hate dogs, and he's not allergic to dogs. Then what is his objection?
1: Oh, you know, that it's going to be a lot of work, and that what about days that I can't walk because you know I have bad knees, and you know he doesn't want. And I can understand it. You know, I understand his objections, and they're not strong. If I decided to get one, he's not going to leave me or anything
0: that. It sounds like he's got concerns more than objections. They can be combated, because that's what you do. You talk with the agencies and lay it all out. This is what concerns me. What happens on the days I can't walk? You know, and on and on. And you'll get some real-world answers. There may be things that you're just not aware could be in play and work for you.
1: Yeah, I mean, Gary's not being mean or anything. He likes dogs, and
0: he
1: just has some concerns about whether I would be able to handle it.
0: Right. I understand my health situation. Understand that completely. And, I'd love more dogs.
1: You know, I have some of the same concerns. You know, am I going to be able to? On my bad knee days, am I going to be able to take this poor dog out? And am I going to be able to give it enough exercise? Because what I want is a lab. I love my lab.
0: Okay.
1: And
0: You
1: know, I mean, I would definitely love another one, but you know, I want a lab, and they need a lot of exercise, and I don't have a yard.
0: Are there volunteer dog walking services?
1: I don't know.
0: See, I would love to do that if I could. I'd love to be a volunteer dog walker, especially for service dogs, you know, because they're so well trained. So you never know. There may be options of which you're just not aware. So it sounds like you're dismissing it out of hand based upon the information you have, but it might not be all the information that's out there.
1: Yeah, I even thought about, you know, because I want a dog, I even thought about, well, I'll get a pet, but
0: no, that's very hard. No, let me tell you,
1: that's not going to work.
0: No, that would be very hard.
1: It's not going to work because the guide dog knows where it needs to go out.
0: Well, not only that, there's so many other things too. No, the pet thing would be a whole other world. You don't want to do that.
1: Yeah. Yeah.
0: You know, and I say that some people would be great, but based upon what your concerns are, no, a pet will not fulfill your needs. But a well-trained guide dog may be perfect. So at least do yourself a favor and check it all out.
1: Yeah. And actually, if I had a dog, it might encourage me to go out.
0: It would.
1: More.
0: It absolutely would. So, and it would give you confidence in going out, too.
1: Yeah. So, yeah, I'll check into it some more.
0: All right.
1: But, you know. All right.
0: All right. Good deal. Well, keep me posted. Thanks.
1: Good luck to Annette.
0: Yes, absolutely. Okay, appreciate the call. All right. So if you're trying to dial in and getting nothing, that's because all the lines are full. And let me release Fran's line to at least give you a line. And we'll go to the news in a minute or so. But let's see what we can get in here in the next 30 seconds. We can start with Eduardo in Tampa. So what's the headlines, Eduardo?
2: Yeah, maybe after the news, I'll get into the Sacramento and 4 days a week in the office.
0: Ah, yes.
2: Adding that to, but let me request two songs before you go to the news.
0: Yes, what are they?
2: The Stylistics, People Go Around the World.
0: Okay.
2: And Al Jarreau, Morning.
0: All right. Good deal. Well, hang on. Don't go away. Stay where you are, and we'll pick it up after the news right here on WGN Radio.

0: WGN Radio. I'm Raleigh James, the Stylistics, Avco, 1972. Tom Bell and Linda Creed wrote it. People make the world go round. And that was Eduardo's request, and Eduardo was joining us on WGN Radio.
1: Yeah, Raleigh, but thank you for playing that request.
0: Sure.
1: Yeah. So regarding the Sacramento State workers, so now they're going to be going into the office 4 days a week. And something similar happened with me. With my department is now they're going to be mandating Saturdays. So, and I'm going into Saturday, and, you know, holidays are time and a half. So, I mean, who want to take advantage of that? So,
0: all right. The California thing is working on many levels. And anybody who says that this is a black and white issue isn't looking at it. And, of course, yeah. The workers are hell-bent to stay home. I understand that. And Newsom has done his executive order. Of course, he can't run again. He's a lame duck governor. So he's done his executive order. And there are already people saying, I wouldn't vote for him for president. Well, regardless of the politics. Here's the thing. On the one hand, your first reaction to this is, well, they're being paid. If they should be working in the facility, let them work in the facility. I get that.
1: Right.
0: Well, here's the other side of it. In many of these state facilities, they don't even have room for the workers. They've got workers who are working in the conference room. They've got workers who are on like a makeshift table between workstations and all that kind of thing. The funniest thing to watch is they'll have workers who have been for the last several years working on their computer who will still be working on their computer communicating with someone who's four cubicles away. So, you know, logistically, it's not as seamless as you might think. Now, you know, then the question is, well, why? Why is this an issue? And I think that's what it really gets down to. And I have no problem with people working at home if their jobs allow it. For instance, what you do, carrying patients from one place to another, you can't do that from home. You've got to be there,
1: right.
0: Period.
1: You know, it's, person, yeah.
0: Right. It's not an option to do that at a distance. You know,
1: right.
0: We don't have, you know, Star Trek yet. So, you know, you'll go there. Well, for other people who are literally just doing data entry or customer service calls, theoretically, that can be done as well at home. The first thing that has to happen, as far as I'm concerned, and workers hate this, but I think it should be mandatory, is every one of these workers from home in that type of an occupation has to have a keystroke logger. So a boss at any time can take a look, what is this person doing? Because I think that's the biggest fear. Well, they'll work from home, and who knows if they're really working. And so, you know, if the worker knows there's a keystroke logger, they're watching over my shoulder of absolutely everything I do, that, you know, I understand why people would find that repulsive. But on the other hand, it makes a lot of sense in the workplace. For the customer, it's a problem, and we all know that. A lot of customer service now, if not the majority of customer service, is done that way, people working from home. I was talking to somebody yesterday about a coding problem. I had a tech problem, and in the middle of the conversation, I said, is that a rooster? And he kind of stopped me, well, yes. And I thought so. You know, and that's fine. But as long as, you know, as long as they're actually doing the job, where it becomes a problem for the customer is the customer can no longer call in many cases. They have to wait for, quote unquote, a call back. You know, and I see this sometimes tech support for products, for instance. You know, you got a piece of equipment, you want to call in, you will not be able to talk to somebody. Well, leave a message and someone will call you back because they're not physically there.
1: Yeah.
0: And, you know, for many of us, we bristle at that thought. You know, we want to control, can we call in? And, you know, the better schemes, in fact, the one I had with the rooster, actually was not painful to get there because the first thing that happened when I called, I did not get AI prompts and all that. I got a recording said, you will be connected to the next agent. And within about 2 minutes, I was live. And so that was kind of painless. But a lot of them, you know, press 1 for this and press 9 to squawk like a chicken is just ridiculous. So there's so many levels of this. You know, when I first heard 4 days a week, I thought to myself, well, that's all they should work. Make them work 10 hours. That's 40 hours a week. You know,
1: right.
0: And I of course, in the medical field, you see it in some places, 12 hours where, you know, people mm-hmm. are doing the 3 days.
1: I'm doing the 12 hours. Yeah, that's what I'm doing. Yeah.
0: And it makes sense. So in 3 days, you pretty much have your week sewn up. You know, you've done your hours. Yeah. And I think that's a brilliant move as far as that goes. So I don't want to say we should be back to 9-to-5ers. There's no reason. But every aspect of this should be considered. And when I see people, pictures of people in Los Angeles literally working in the hallway, it's like, you better think of plan B soon here.
1: Yeah, and I forget what they're called, but I see these, I see them here in Tampa too, but I see them in Chicago too, where they go to these office buildings and they just like bring out their laptops there and they're just working from there. What do they call those?
0: Oh, I know exactly. You mean they're almost like rented office space. Like they get your mail for you and all that. Well, for entrepreneurs, that's good. Usually those people are not workers. They own small businesses and they don't want to, you know, have people come to their home. So they do a deal where all their mail is gotten there. And then for an extra charge, they can reserve the conference room for a day or whatever, an office for a day. And that as a front makes a lot of sense.
1: Yeah. Yeah, they seem to be everywhere now. So
0: well, sure. Well, and it does make sense. Just like there's more and more private mailboxes, you know, services, the UPS stores and things of that nature. Many of them are just private. And I think that really works for that. Now, it's bad if somebody is misled and thinks it's something it's not, but I don't think there's too many people who meet somebody in one of those facilities who doesn't understand what it is. You know, it's in a way, it's a form of co-working space, but not always.
1: Yeah, and just like how I told you, you know, how I go to networking events, I think it's another way to interact with people, make friends and all that. You might even find your wife.
0: Well,
1: or husband.
0: And, you know, for some people, workers complained vociferously that they did not want to work at home just because they lost the social interaction. For other people, it was like, oh, praise Jesus, you know, thank God. But for many people, that's not. But the idea of the virtual office is what really we're talking about here, where you get the professional address without the rent, but, you know, you can do all these different things. I think that's great for entrepreneurs, but that's not workers. Yeah. I don't know anybody who hires workers on that basis, you know, that kind of thing. But when you're talking about major companies where they're saying return to work, I want to know the reasons, because there are also times when one-on-one collaboration is necessary for the post. You know, if you're in the creative department, you know, it's probably better if you're working on a marketing campaign that the other elements, the writer and, you know, if the director, whatever, the artist, are having a more of a shared experience. But, you know, if you're crunching numbers, you can do that anywhere as long as you're watched.
1: Yeah.
0: You know, I had my morning man, sadly, his wife died a couple of years ago, and it was an illness where they knew she was going to die, and there was nothing that could be done. But she possessed something that very few people possessed in the medical field. After Obamacare, she had every code memorized. This woman could fill out the billing forms in no time flat, never had to look them up, and was never wrong. Well, hell, she was in such demand that when she was sick, man, they brought the office to her. They gave her everything she needed. You know, they were just whatever to make you more comfortable. And if you can't work some days because you're sick, that's okay. You can work at night or whatever. But she turned in a product which was literally priceless to them. You know, in fact, I've heard that they couldn't replace her with three people. So
1: wow, she was like an encyclopedia.
0: She had that ability, and you know, and she was a good-natured person. But she was in the final stages of kidney failure, and there was no dialysis option. So you know, you knew what it was going to be. Yeah, exactly. But that was a case where work from home, work anywhere you want. So it's not black and white; it's gray. You know, I love the unions, of course, thank God they are telling people if you're ordered back to work, go there, you know, because, you know, you could lose your job. But the other thing they're saying, we're not giving up the fight. After all, Newsom's not going to be governor too long, and we'll work with the next one.
1: Yeah.
0: Well, maybe. So, yeah. Yeah. So you're going in on Saturdays. Well, it's time and a half. That's great.
1: Yeah. Yeah. Sure. I mean, I'm not traveling anyways. I'm not going to the Bulls, running the Bulls or the Capitol Four. So I got to. Why not go in?
0: Right. Exactly.
1: Yeah.
0: Now, can you volunteer?
1: Right, well, by the way, coming down, this is Thursday, so you get some more callers in.
0: Yeah, I'm going to try.
1: Have a good weekend. Happy you too. Fourth, everyone.
0: Okay,
1: be
0: thanks.
1: Safe.
0: You betcha.
1: Thank you.
0: All right. So next time we'll find out whether he can volunteer for for weekends. So it's math. Volunteering for time and a half sounds good to me. I used to have friends in Denver who worked for the airline, for United mostly, and they were everything from luggage handlers or whatever, except they never worked. What it was, they were there for the travel benefits, and they would basically sell their shifts to other people who wanted more time, and they kept their travel benefits. So that was a sweet deal. Yeah, every market kind of had its things. I remember in Philadelphia how I had worked with people who were getting a lot of money. They were doing really well. And I come to find out, yeah, because they were doing all these drug trials. And I would say, you know, if they're paying you more, there's probably more of a risk. Oh, I'm young and healthy. It doesn't matter. I don't know. But yeah, several radio people I knew there had the sideline of a medical subject, so to speak. We got Karen in Chicago. We got Brian in Seneca. We got Dave in LaGrange, Mike in Elmwood Park. Ralph is in Rockford. And there is one line available for you. Now, whether you get on the air or not, that's another thing. But if you'd like to call, that's great on WGN.

0: Well, I don't think it's what Ruth had in mind, but it is how sweet it is to be loved by you. Holland, Dozier, Holland, Marvin Gaye, 1965. Of course, a slower version 10 years later by James Taylor. All right, so 888-876-5593, 8888-Raleigh. Dave is in LaGrange, or he was a while ago. Are you still with us, Dave? Dave. Well, we're going to talk about radio tubes, too. Oh, that'd be fun. All right, so Dave gave up, and who could blame him? Mike in Elmwood Park, are you with us?
1: Yes, Raleigh, yes, I am.
0: All right.
1: What's I got up? A couple of requests.
0: Okay. I'm ready.
1: When you're ready.
0: I am.
1: Little Darling by the Diamonds.
0: Oh, okay.
1: And I've Told Every Little Star by Linda Scott.
0: Okay. So not the original Little Darling, huh? Okay. no Maurice Williams and the Gladiolas, huh? Gotta pick.
1: I've heard. Have the one. I've got it by the Diamonds.
0: Yeah, I know. Yes, yes. The Lily White Boys from Canada. Yes. All right, we'll do it.
1: Okay, I appreciate it, Raleigh. You
0: Thanks.
1: Have a wonderful holiday. We'll talk to you again.
0: Okay, good. Yeah. It is the Gladiolas were a little hard to take, a little darling. And to give the Diamonds some due, I thought She Say was hilarious. And when they did that on the Beechnut show on the Saturday Night Dick Clark show, it was truly hilarious. So, yeah, you can probably see that on YouTube. So what do we have with Brian and Seneca? What's up?
2: Yeah, see if I can get this in real quick. My advice or encouragement to Annette would be to lawyer up and sue. Now, moving out is also a good idea, but I would hold the moving out part until the suits are already going and she maintains her standing while moving somewhere else. Reason being, all of these low-income, reduced-income housing are either being done by government agencies or they're being done by private contractors with heavy government subsidies, thinking that they can make a little bit of profit off of the difference between what they're being paid and what it actually costs to provide below market rent to needing and deserving individuals. Now, from the standpoint of the landlord, I can understand why they don't want animals in general. Because some people just can't take care of.
0: That's absolutely true.
2: A guide dog size 7,500 pound dog, and you let one of those go for a while, and it's every bit as horrible as cleaning an apartment after you remove the old tenants. It's cleaning dog is just about as bad as cleaning rotted corpse. You actually have to saw out the subfloor. Hope to God the joists aren't hurt. Put the subfloor back together, and then you can lay on the new carpeting, the new drywall, and so on.
0: But that's rarely the case with guide dogs. You're talking about pets.
2: Oh, it's very rarely the case with guide dogs, and guide dogs are also protected by law, which is why I encourage her to sue, because these people are having me help paying that rent.
0: You're right.
2: Which I'm happy to do, but they're having me do it at the barrel of a gun.
0: Right.
2: And they're abusing a nut.
0: I agree.
2: I don't want to pay for abusing a nut.
0: I agree. I'm glad you called. Thanks, Brian.
2: Thank you.
0: So good deal. Yes, absolutely. That's a possibility. May want to check where you can go because you will be getting out of Dodge. But initially, if you do file suit, probably you'll be protected during part of that process at least. We'll get to Karen in Chicago. She's got a bumper question. We got Scott in Valpo. Oh, C to C. Why not? And Ralph in Rockford. Helen Shapiro. You betcha. On WGN Radio.

Entertainment Radio. I'm Raleigh James. Well, I guess Maurice Williams laughed all the way to the bank, even though it was a cover of his original Little Darlin' on Excello in 1957. The Diamonds had the hit on Mercury in 1957. And if you wondered what Maurice Williams sounded like doing it, his group at the time was the Gladiolas.

0: Yeah, that's the way you'd have heard it on WLAC at night, that's for sure. Yeah, sponsored by Ernie's Record Mart. You betcha. And Ernie, of course, owned Accello. All right, so now, before we do anything else, I want to put Chris ahead of everybody because he's talking about something that it's a pet peeve of mine, the Empire Carpet Jingle. All right, so Chris in South Carolina.
1: Hey, Raleigh.
0: Yes. Now,
1: I just had that jingle on my mind.
0: Well, it really bothers me. Now, the original jingle was actually written by a Chicago ad man, a guy who sung Barbershop, Lynn Haldren. And he was an advertising exec. And in fact, they called him the Empire Man and all that. And they kept the deal. And the jingle ended with 1-800-588-2300-EMPIRE. And it just trailed out. And I don't do it justice, God knows, but that was basically it. And this was the way it was forever, certainly from the early 80s and before. Well, in 2003, Empire Carpet changed their name, and they changed it to Empire Today because they were now selling window treatments and other options besides carpets. Well, they decided not to re-record the jingle, so they just butt-cut Today at the end of it. And every time I hear it, I just grit my teeth. It's like, come on! Yeah, and of course, you know, they replaced Lynn Haldren and all that. Well, you know, no, just start over. So anyway, that's my beef.
1: Yeah, that's a classic commercial, and I know the Chicago area stations aired that Empire commercial.
0: Well, of course, yeah, and they do have a new jingle. It doesn't necessarily sound better, but you know, we're talking about it, so maybe that's doing its job. Maybe it's selling lots of carpets and other things, but every time I hear it, it's just like, no!
1: Oh, yeah, I turned the channel.
0: Yep.
1: Did WGN Radio ever play that Empire commercial back in the day?
0: Of course.
1: Like on radio, I know TV did, but
0: yeah,
1: the
0: of
1: radio
0: course,
1: part.
0: Of course, of course.
1: Yeah. I wonder if they got any old clips of it, the radio ad of Empire.
0: I don't know. It's been around since the 70s, for sure. And so, and I think it started in the 70s. That's the first time. And the TV commercials were actually kind of clever at first. And all those, I think, are on YouTube. But I would assume that the radio version wasn't much different. And I can't say that I really remember when I say, of course, but I'm 99% sure they did.
1: Yeah, I think when WGN had its superstation, like Nationwide Channel, that's what I first saw when I was a kid.
0: Yeah, sure. Well, Channel 9, whether it was WGN or WOR, or then later Turner with TBS, those were the ones carried on cable systems, sure.
1: Mm-hmm. And they became big.
0: Yes.
1: And look where they are now. WGN is no longer a superstation.
0: Well, but remember, you don't want to be anymore because you have many other things, including digital sub-channels on your main television stations, and you have the internet for things, and you can create virtual networks, things like News Nation. You know, it's just past tense now to do it in the superstation model. It's totally different.
1: Yeah, oh, you got your DVDs and stuff.
0: Yep. So anyway, always good to talk to you, but I wanted to put you ahead of the class because when I saw that Empire Today, I thought, oh, God, I hate it, I hate it. And I know I'm not alone.
1: Oh, yeah. It's a catchy tune, and there's other catchy commercials like Krispy Kreme, like I'm a donut nut, I'm a donut nut. You remember that?
0: I remember all that, but at least it wasn't badly edited. All right. Well, thanks.
1: Oh, yeah.
0: Appreciate it. All right.
1: Happy good fourth.
0: Yeah, you too.
1: You too. Don't party too much.
0: I won't. I'll be working. All right. Yes, I will be working. So, yes, 1-800-588-2300. All right. Yeah, there are a lot of had jingles. Now, see, that was long after my phone freaking days. The Sheridan commercials, 1-800-325-3535. That was something certainly I'd use to get into the system. All right. So, 888-876-5593. Scott and Valpo, what's up tonight, Scott?
2: Hey, first a request. The Highwayman by the Highwayman.
0: Maybe. That's all I'll
2: say.
0: Maybe.
2: Okay. You don't sound too enthusiastic.
0: No, I'm not.
2: Second of all, segue. I don't like George Norrie.
0: Well, who does?
2: You said radio was a small circle, so I figured you'd be the person to ask. What did they do to John B. Wells way back when?
0: Well, I think he probably challenged Norrie in terms of being better. But no, you know, this was Art Bell's baby, obviously. And it was great when Art did it. He was made for that show, you know. But when Art retired the first time, and, you know, I don't hide it. I was his designated replacement the first time, and I walked. But anyway, they got, what the hell was his name? I worked with him at King in Seattle. I can't remember. But he was an attorney. Anyway, they had him for a few months, and then Art came back, which didn't surprise me, because if you saw the restrictive contract Art left on the first go-round, I kind of joked that, my God, he can't even appear in a public restroom. It was very tight. So he had to come back to leave again. When he left the second time, the guy who headed Premiere at the time literally said, I want somebody who will be so grateful they're never going to complain a bit about what we ask them to do, what commercials we ask them to read, you know, because I wouldn't do the endorsements and stuff like that. And they got what they wanted. They got somebody who wouldn't complain and would read all the endorsements.
2: George Norrie will not complain.
0: It's sad. And I used to hold my tongue about this, but I've since talked to numerous people who've worked with him who say that he's not really a nice guy. So with that in mind, I will say that if it gets dumber than George, I don't know who it is. But he doesn't complain. And the thing is, in 2007, my friend Sean, the reason that I'm on GN, who I will owe eternally forever, he asked me to do some weekends on Coast to Coast because they were losing affiliates and stuff like that. And I said, well, do Sunday nights occasionally. And so I did. But what was fascinating to me is when I did it the first time, when Art was still on the air, like 1999, every phone line was lit up. I mean, it was better than being on KFI in Los Angeles. And they were all good callers. Well, the second time, I had less callers in 2007 on that show than I did when I did an internet-only show just to keep a server active. So that told me exactly where it was. And the quality of callers was just, you know. But the bottom line is that they make the meters move. You know, they have to do something at night, so put them on. But the bulk of the inventory from that show, the money doesn't come from the spots that run within it. They have the affiliates run a minute of daytime inventory a day, and that's where the money comes in. So he doesn't make a lot of money, and it doesn't offend anybody, I guess. I don't know. And so there it is. And what are your choices? Would you rather have Red Eye Radio? Problem with Red Eye Radio is there's more commercials than there is talk time. So if you're not gonna listen to that, what would you listen to on the radio at night?
2: Right. The last straw with George Norrie was he actually told the guest, "You can't say that. You can't say that. Like you can't say that."
0: No,
2: I thought this was
0: no the absolute. And by the way, there are websites full of Norrieisms, the things that the man has said. But the thing that got me.
2: You sound extremely sharp. Well, George Norrie, he's been losing it the last two, three years. Yeah. He's gone way down.
0: Oh, no, it was always that way, trust me. But as far
2: no,
0: as...
2: No, but I mean, sometimes they flash back and do earlier clips of him. It's noticeable.
0: Oh, man.
2: Like, so clear before compared to now.
0: Well, God, then I haven't heard it in years, so I guess it's a horror. But where...
2: I hardly ever even check.
0: Where his...
2: Because 9 out of 10 of their guests are really, really bad. I just... Don't need to listen.
0: I can tell you exactly where he lost all credibility is when he did the live read for the psychic pill. At that point, I said, that's it. And yeah. But he makes the meters move. The stations are on the air. And from what I understand, he says he'll die in that chair. And I say, well, that's good because the show already died. Yeah.
2: Okay.
0: All right. Well, that's my thought anyway. But if you find something good, let me know what it is. All right. Thanks.
2: Yeah.
0: All right. Appreciate it. Yeah. There's opportunity there. And if I were a younger woman, maybe I'd be interested, but not at this stage of my life. Jeez. This is my swan song. But as long as Sean is at Nexstar, when he says jump, I say how high. And that's the way it works. So we've got Karen in Chicago. Welcome to WGN Radio.
3: Hi, you know, talking about that Empire commercial.
0: Oh, yeah.
3: Do you remember when the spokesman died and everybody started paraphrasing the jingle.
0: Oh, God. Yeah.
3: The one I remember, there were several. The one that I remember is 5 8 8 6 feet under.
0: Oh, God. That's terrible.
3: Bang on that. My question was about TuneIn Radio. I listen to, like, now when I listen to WGN or yeah. WBBM, uh-huh. anything like that, I'm fine. But I like to listen to MSNBC. And when I do that, I will get, they'll go on a break, and they'll go with 4 or 5 commercials in a row. And the ones that really annoy me, I can stand Capital One, but the one that gets me is the Sunnyside Cannabis Center. And the letter goes to me when the sun always shines, and then they go on about their product. It just annoys me.
0: Yeah. Well, those are pre-rolls. And the way, you know, they're pre-rolls, meaning that you have to suffer through that before you get to your show when you're listening to an aggregator. And that's what TuneIn basically is. It's not basically, it's what TuneIn is.
3: Oh, man. I'll be getting into a news item. They'll be talking about a subject. And then they'll break. And just when I'm really interested, they'll break into this garbage. And it just annoys me.
0: Well,
3: if I were to be the premium, what they do is when they have a break, it's like they rewound the news and you hear something you heard before.
0: Mm-hmm.
3: And yeah. I wonder why that is.
0: It's a way to monetize it.
3: Oh.
0: It's how they make the money.
3: And there's nothing you can do about it, right?
0: Well, you know, I mean, it's when you're talking about aggregators, some of it's coming from the aggregator and some of it's coming from the feed, in other words, the station you're listening to. So you might have better luck with another aggregator. I don't know. See, I don't listen to that stuff, so I wouldn't know. But
3: oh, yeah.
0: Does MSNBC have a direct feed? And I didn't know they had an audio feed, but do they have a direct audio feed where you can go directly from there? Like if you want to listen to WGN, you can go to WGN's website and listen right there. If you want to,
3: I get WGN on TuneIn, and it goes along just fine. No garbage. No, you know.
0: Right.
3: None of this goofy stuff.
0: Well, that's why I'm asking you, though, is there a feed of MSNBC that's not done through an aggregator? Can you go direct?
3: I don't know. I can ask. Maybe somebody would know. If I went to YouTube, would I do it?
0: No. Okay. They do not have their own standalone direct-to-consumer streaming service. They are slating to launch one. So the bottom line is you will use third parties, and so that's it. But this audio streaming. 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
3: Oh, I might do that.
0: Yeah, yeah.
3: Okay.
0: Those are
3: MS Now.
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3: Oh, my goodness.
0: Yeah.
3: I have to write that down in Braille.
0: Well, yeah, it'd be ridiculous. I'll,
3: thank you.
0: Yeah,
3: I'll
0: put that link on Raleigh.net, and I'll also try to put the radio.net link, if that's what you want to hear. I wouldn't listen to it to save my soul, but that doesn't matter. You like it, it's good enough for me. All right, so,
3: that song that I asked about, John told me he thinks the name of it was soap opera.
0: Oh, Rupert Holmes, yes. Yes, absolutely.
3: I love that song. I never heard it before.
0: Oh, yeah, it was off the widescreen album. It's some of my favorite lyrics.
3: Oh, man, it's so cool. I'm going to get it on Alexa, probably, and listen to it so I can listen to the whole thing.
0: Yeah, there was a time when I heard myself a floodlit figure on the stage, the Metropolitan Opera, the Daily Critic's latest rage, but my voice went through a change about the same time as my skin. Now the opera is gone, and what is left is getting awfully thin. Yeah, the opera.
3: Oh, God, that's wonderful.
0: Right, right. And here's the story up to date. Shirley's found another mate, though she'll wind up with her husband in the end. But her husband got no life. He can't make it with his wife, though his secretary's more than just his friend. It's a day-to-day routine, and I watch the TV screen, letting Bob and Shirley live my life for me. It's an opera made of soap using other people's hope, and tomorrow's show ain't soon enough for me. So, yeah.
3: Oh, yeah. I love it. That's so cool.
0: Yeah.
3: And thank you so much. I will be checking out that link, and I really appreciate your help, and thank you for
0: absolutely
3: taking my call.
0: And if you go to the radio.net that I mentioned, that's really easy to find, and I'll put that link up there for you, too.
3: Okay.
0: Okay, thanks. So, good deal.
3: Is that the one that, can I get Johnny Goins on that? How do I get him?
0: Oh, any aggregator, but you'd go to Houston Radio Platinum. But I've got, I'll put links on that too. Let me write that down, and
3: okay.
0: I will be happy to do that.
3: I enjoy listening.
0: Oh,
3: to
0: yeah.
3: Johnny.
0: Yeah, Johnny's great.
3: I always look forward to him.
0: Yeah, soundofthecity.net. But if you can't get it that way, you can get it through Houston Radio Platinum. But I will give you those. I'll let you know.
3: Okay, and you have my email?
0: I'm not going to do it by email. I'm going to put it on my website, and you're going to go look at my website.
3: Oh, that's how I'm stupid. Oh,
0: yeah.
3: Wow.
0: Yeah,
3: okay.
0: Raleigh.net, Rolly.net. Yeah, because other people may want it, too.
3: Great. Yeah, I have you in my contact, so I have no problem with
0: all right,
3: that.
0: Good deal. Thanks. Okay, bye.
3: Thank you so much.
0: Yeah.
3: Take care.
0: Yeah. And I know there's people who fall over when I put an MSNBC link on anything, but if that's what she wants to hear, hey. Who am I to say? All right, so Stacy is in Algonquin. Hello, Stacy. Welcome back to WGN Radio. How are you doing?
4: Hi, Raleigh.
0: How do you feel?
4: Oh, no, great.
0: Good.
4: Oh, good, good.
0: Yay.
4: I wanted to wish you and John a very happy 4th of July.
0: You too.
4: And I went for my mammogram today.
0: Oh, yeah? You're still doing that, huh?
4: Yeah.
0: Okay. All right.
4: I do.
0: Okay.
4: No, but everything's really good.
0: Excellent.
4: And,
0: good to hear it.
4: And I just wanted to just send all of my blessings and to your listeners that are very sick.
0: Oh, yeah. You betcha.
4: And I just send all of Stacy's special blessings.
0: Yep.
4: But we're having a party Saturday.
0: Oh, yeah? What are you going to do?
4: A July party.
0: Yeah? Fireworks?
4: It's a great...
0: You going to fireworks Saturday night?
4: I don't know. Not me.
0: Okay.
4: But we have a really good singer coming. So okay. And the weather's been really warm and hot.
0: Yeah. Yeah, downright hot.
4: But now we're having like a rainstorm.
0: Oh, yeah, tonight was actually dicey. In fact, when I was talking with Adam, I said, hey, if you've got weather reports, just break into me, because what I'm doing is not important when it comes to weather and things like that. So, but apparently they didn't.
4: Hopefully, I think it calmed down a little bit.
0: Yes, looks like it.
4: But I just want to say, have a happy, happy 4th of July.
0: Right. You too.
4: You and John, and all my blessings.
0: All right.
4: And all the blessings for anyone that was sick that called in.
0: Okay. Well, good deal. We will talk to you next week.
4: Oh, yeah. I sure will try, Raleigh.
0: Okay, thanks. Good to hear from you.
4: Take care. Happy 4th.
0: Right. You too.
4: Bye-bye.
0: Yeah. And Stacy did all the heavy lifting. She got out of the situation after her husband passed away and got in another situation. Most people, you know, a lot of inertia, but no, she took the bull by the horns and changed her life. It's absolutely terrific. All right, are we going to have time for Ralph in Rockford? I hope so. Either that or we'll get back to the soap opera lyrics. But right now we'll do this on WGN Radio. WGN Radio, I'm Raleigh James. It's wonderful to have so many people calling, and it's always sad at the end of the show when you're still hanging. But apologies to all, and especially Ralph in Rockford. We would have had a rousing discussion about Helen Shapiro. Instead, I'm giving the words to soap opera. All right, and many more words, too. So on that note, that's a wrap. We thank Adam for keeping us on the air, and John for screening your calls. But above all, I thank all of you for calling. It's what makes the show a pleasure to do. I'll have the links, including, you know, the link is already up there for the petition for saving WBT's transmitter site. So that'll all be at Raleigh.net before the evening is out. Well, before my evening is out, anyway. I'm Raleigh James. It's WGN Radio.
5: 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I'm Grant Marshall, 2020 News. 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Playing with fire, born with a burning desire to set the world on fire. A volunteer firefighter near Philly showing encourage plunder fire when he set at least three blazes, cops say, then showed up in a haze of glory to help fight off the flames with his fellow fire fellas. Smoke on the plotter accused of arson involving a barn, a garage, and several vehicles. The law claims it got a look at Hero to Zero's wheels spotted at all three fires. Now he's cooling his heels in the slammer. Great galls of fire. Gross flusters. Subterranean gnome trick crews. Grime, slime, and crime in the sewers of New York as mysterious men from Brooklyn manholes emerge in the middle of the night from the septics of the city's squalid sewage system. NYC riding a wave of unease as the collection of creepy crud characters are caught on camera coming out of the hellholes and hightailing it away from the heat. What under the earth are these scream-age mutants doing down there? Something stinks in the city that ever seeps. Out of hand. A Florida traffic ticket tangle turned totally thumb-twisting when a woman was cited for holding a phone in her right hand, a hand she doesn't have. The viral video sparked finger-pointing, palm-smacking, and plenty of public pushback before prosecutors finally dropped the charge. You've got to hand it to the prosecutors for eventually letting go of a case that never had a leg or a hand to stand on. Looks like somebody lost their grip on the facts long before they got a handle on the evidence. And that's what's happening. I'm Grant Marshall, 2020 News.
0: This is a replay of the Thursday night, July 2nd WGN show. We started right at 10. If you don't hear yourself on it, it's because you didn't call, and I hope you'll rectify that soon. We're live Monday through Thursday evenings from 10 to 1 Central. 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

WGN Radio. I'm Raleigh James. We have 3 hours to spend together. If it's on your mind, it'll be on mine. It's our last show before the 4th of July, so happy 4th in advance. And hopefully it'll be a nice evening wherever you are for fireworks. All right, so that said, Johnny Caudill sent me an email, and I noticed it right away, because if you know the Carolinas, if you know radio or weather for that matter, tons of weather, you know Johnny Caudill. And he started an online petition to preserve WBT's transmitter site, which I think is wonderful. You know, we've talked a lot about this. It's a long shot because, of course, Urban One, they're smart. They've already said it's dedicated to housing. And, you know, there's probably a parenthetical clause there that talks about low income or something else that the community will embrace. You know how that type stuff is, some do-good deal. But regardless, I hated to be right about that. I've been saying since January all their stunting was not about a new format, which I think their program director actually believed that. But they sold him a bill of goods. He might believe in Santa Claus, too. I don't know. But in any event, the deal is set and the property's been marketed and it's under contract. And so, but Johnny went a step further. He contacted the Charlotte-Mecklenburg Historical Landmarks Department to see whether there were any preservation options. Turns out there very well may be. And there's incentive for that, too, by the way, tax incentives and other stuff like that. The department actually expressed interest in potentially acquiring the transmitter building and maybe a portion of the site. And it's interesting that Johnny had a great idea, used that for a Carolina Broadcast Museum, and I think that would be great. I want a beach music room. That's the deal. And John Hancock, who you probably remember from WBT, is publicly voiced support. I've signed the petition already, and I will have it on my website. I was working on that before the show, but I can't bend time no matter how much I try, but hopefully during a commercial break, I'll get that that link up. And in fact, Johnny also takes pictures of transmitter sites. So what I want to do is implore him to do something with 400 Radio Road, the Big Ways site, because Tom's and Kaplan, that was a you know, it wasn't Jefferson Pilot, okay, it didn't have that kind of deal, but it had a lot of fun, that's for sure. So I think it is absolutely worthy of recognition or preservation. And Johnny said he'd be grateful if I'd reach out to Stuart Gray or Hunter Barron. You know the deal with my call list, don't you? The only way to get off it is to die. And I know I'm terrible at this. Now, if I could call people at 4 a.m, I'd be right on it. But, you know, I got plenty of time between, say, 3 and 5 a.m. Doesn't work like that. And that's Mountain Standard. Meanwhile, if Johnny's listening or whatever, if he can have them contact me, send me an email or something, I'll definitely find a time to put them on the air. And that's Raleigh@Raleigh.net. But I'm really hoping that Johnny will call because he's a lot of fun. All right. So, as I say, I did sign the petition, and I think it's absolutely worthwhile. So, good for him. That's so much on BT over the years. You know, my favorite period of time was when Andy Bickle was the PD around 1970 or so. I thought that was just tremendous. And when Bob Lacey was the nighttime talk show host, Lacey Listens, I loved that too. And of course, then later they got, was it Truckin' Tom Trimble, the overnight deal? That was a few years later, 75 or so. And of course, Rockin' Ray, yeah. All right, the Sunday Night Hall of Fame show. So many, so

many things on WBT. And of course, it had that pencil-thin signal that if you were on the East Coast from Maine to Miami, you heard it at night, like a local. Of course, if you were in Gastonia, maybe not so much. Yeah, well, maybe KFAB will do something about going non-directional. We'll see. All right, so there was that. Then Engineer Bob, who sends me just the best links, and he sends them to Steve and Johnny, too, which is wonderful, is 8 items that cause your Wi-Fi to slow down. Now, you know, usually for me, I say there's one item, it's the damn walls. And that's true. But there are other things which, of course, come into play. But if you have a very persnickety wireless access point or wireless router, either way, your microwave oven, absolutely, that's involved. Think about anything that bothers AM as well. But, you know, the problem is not, you know, the 5.0, 6.0 routers. It's the 2.4, which is the ubiquitous, speed as far as that go, 2.4 gigs. Yeah, everything else and its brother works on it. So while you're heating up that cup of coffee, that might be a factor. Baby monitors, if you've got that, so be aware that that can interfere. Fish tanks, yeah. All right. Believe it or not, it's not that that you're actually actually lighting up your fish tank, but enough water, if it's a big enough fish tank, that will block a signal. The metal frames of some of them can be a barrier. Yeah, they look like building studs. So if you are having trouble and you're near a large fish tank, it might be to blame. Of course, like I mentioned, my big thing, floors, walls, the article talks about older homes in particular that have thick brick walls. But not only that, there's a lot of construction now in like high-end condos where they're doing a lot of isolation between the units, which is great. You just don't hear any noise if you got 10 inches of poured concrete and then a foot of isolation. Yeah, well, you also, if that's between rooms in your dwelling, that's not going to be too good either. Likewise, very large furniture. I'm not really talking about your couch, although if it's heavy and wooden and one of those things, but those beautiful bookcases, the end tables aren't going to be a problem, let's face it. But if you've got bookcases wall to wall, that's even more that it's going to go through. And of course, now you've got smart TVs, and there's a ton of EMI, electronic interference, electromagnetic interference, if you will. And that's not dramatic. Most of this is not dramatic, but all added together. And of course, yeah, I say 2.4 gig. How about those cordless phones? Now, of course, if you got a new one, it's probably a decked or something like that, so you don't have the same issue. But with the old 2.4, that'll wreak havoc. And then, how smart are your appliances? Because more and more, especially things like HVAC thermostats and stuff like that, they sell it about how you can hook it up to the internet and then you can change the temperature at will while you're thousands of miles away or whatever. There's a lot of household appliances that are impacting Wi-Fi. And there are a number of things. Of course, the appliances themselves, the metal parts, the electric motors, all of that can be interference, old-time interference, but also, depending on how smart it is, that may be a factor as well. So taken all together, you do have a little control over it, and, get your own wireless access point, put it on the ceiling, or, yeah, get a good one, and you'll be happier. All right, so 888-876-5593 is 8888 Raleigh. As we closed the show last night, Kimberly called because Ruth was not doing, I'm sorry, Ruth is who we're going to be talking to next. Jeannie was not doing too well, and hopefully she's feeling better today. But because she was a little under the weather, she wanted to hear Make the World Go Away, and we had several versions of it. But I thought, you know, I'm going to share the one that I play. Yes, when I want to make the world go away, I think of Billy Meschel. And you're saying who? Well, you'll hear Today Has Been Canceled next on WGN Radio.

0: WGN Radio. I'm Raleigh James. So no one in the States played it, but Helen Shapiro, who was a big deal in the UK, recorded it and had a hit with it. And Billy Mischel actually was an interesting guy. He was part of the Brill Building, and nobody actually knew who he was. He worked for Leeds. And, you know, he recorded a couple things as well under various names, including Flip Cartridge. All right. But after that, he wound up big time working for Famous Music in publishing, and then was Creative Affairs. And, you know, so it was a big career, and nobody's ever heard of him. But he put it out on an album. Today has been canceled, and he didn't claim he was Billy Mischel. It was A. Wilbur Mischel. So, yeah. Now, that's fine if you're really, really depressed, and, you know, Today has been canceled. But if you're taking the big leap, maybe we'll play, yeah, the place where failure goes after the news. And hopefully Gene is feeling a lot better. But this is very exciting to me. We will get to Ruth. But I was telling you earlier about the email I got from Johnny, and I have signed the petition. And I had said in my return email, well, call me. And how about that? He did. So, Johnny Caudill, welcome to WGN Radio.
1: Hi, Raleigh. How are you?
0: Well, better now that you've called. This is just a delight. So I am thrilled you are wanting to preserve the site and hoping that it's going to get some traction. I signed, and I will get a link up to Raleigh.net. So what do you think the chances are?
1: Well, as far as the other parties involved, we have heard nothing from them. That's disappointing. We're not trying to stop the sale. We're not trying to tell people what they can do with their property. But I just want to have everyone come to the table and have a discussion. You know, what can we save? What can we do? And we've heard nothing from the broker, from Urban One, or from whoever has the property under contract. So that's disappointing.
0: Yeah, I'm not surprised about that. You know, in fact, when I hated to be right about this, but in January I said, "Hey, this is about selling that transmitter land." And in your note to me, you mentioned that the program director told you in February that it wasn't going to be sold. And man, I bet you they told him that too, and he believed it. So hard to understand why. But in any event, when you noticed, I'm sure you did, the way when they finally had somebody under contract, they talked about how it would be for quote-unquote housing, the magic word, and I assume that they'll probably pull some card about this is for the community good. But that said, it's not unknown for states, counties, cities to step in and at least declare the transmitter building to be historically preserved. I think the real question is, how far does that building date back? You've taken pictures, and how much have they modified it?
1: It goes back to the late 90s, early 30s, when the tower transmitter site was moved there. For the directional signal. But there is a Cold War bunker in the basement of that building. And from what I understand, it is a time capsule.
0: Oh, that's great.
1: Yes.
0: That's absolutely. I think you've got something there. Sadly, I shed a tear when you talk about moving to that site, because I can't believe the Buick dealer sold off half the signal, and of course that led to all the problems we have today. But we've been kind of speculating whether KFAB, I doubt it because it is iHeart, but whether they would file to be non-directional now that they won't have anything on the other side of the country.
1: That's very much a possibility. I've heard that a religious broadcaster may be looking at 1110. I haven't been able to confirm that. And the part about housing, I actually got that from you. I haven't been able to get anyone to talk to me to tell me about what it's going to be used for.
0: Yeah, no, and one of the releases, that was the magic word that I underlined. And as I was saying to you, I also wish somebody would step in and preserve the history of 400 Radio Road.
1: Yes, that is a legendary site, the site of Big Ways back in the day, big top 40 station here in the Charlotte area. I would love to be able to save that. I feel like I've got my hands full with 1110.
0: Yeah.
1: But at least get a plaque. And I've already mentioned that to the Historic Landmarks Department, that we need to do something for that site as well. And if it's nothing but a plaque, we can, of course, get a plaque, he said. So.
0: Oh, yeah, absolutely. Yeah, that was so good. Everybody remembers the Kaplan years. But before that, the Toms years arguably were even more colorful. So there was a lot of history there.
1: Right. It was. I'm in my 40s, so it's kind of before my time.
0: Yes.
1: But I've heard all the stories about it. So.
0: Yeah. Well, if you can manage to get the building to be a museum, I want a beach music room.
1: Well, I've got John Hancock, longtime WBC announcer, on board, so hopefully we'll get some traction with it.
0: I would think you could probably get Bob Lacey, because when he did Lacey Listens at Night on BT, it was just splendid.
1: I will try that. I hadn't thought about him, but I will definitely reach out and see what I can do there.
0: Oh, yeah, that. And he's pretty much a hermit now, but Andy Bickle still is alive and in Charlotte. So you might do a little research and, you know, because he was my favorite PD when BT was in its real glory years. So I'm just thrilled you're doing this. I think it's truly wonderful. And if nothing else, it's going to highlight the history of something that should not be forgotten. But let me ask you, how many people so far have signed?
1: I am approaching 100. I think yours was the last one, but so far. But I just launched it last night, and we were already up to near 100. So
0: good.
1: I'm pleased about that.
0: Excellent. Well, during this news break, I'm going to get the link up on Raleigh.net, and hopefully everybody will go there and check it out. It's a worthy project. Thanks for your love of radio and for the weather information.
1: Thank you so much.
0: All right.
1: Thanks for having me on.
0: Absolutely. Call me again sometime. I'd love to hear from you.
1: All right. I'll keep you updated.
0: Yes. Yes. Thank you. All right. So how neat.
1: Thank you.
0: Johnny Cottle made my night, so not meaning to give Ruth short shrift, but we'll get to her right after the news. And John and Covington going to talk about, Sirius XM, why not? Whatever you want, we'll talk about it. And, I'll play something truly suicidal next, but one of my favorite songs nonetheless, coming up on WGN Radio.

0: in radio. I'm Raleigh James. All right, it's not uplifting, but I think it's just one of the greatest. All right, and we'll have fun for the rest of the night. Promise not to play anything else that's depressing. Well, hell, there's so much that's depressing, but not intentionally depressing. 888-876-5593 is 8888. Raleigh, and I promised Ruth we'd talk to Ruth, so we will. So, Ruth, welcome back to WGN Radio.
1: Hi, Raleigh. Good evening. And, oh, the patriotic feeling. Don't you know who might suddenly appear? I'll tell you next year. However, I have a wish. On a birthday cake, 250 candles, 200 candles were done 50 years ago. So we've got 50 more wishes for now. And one of my wishes is for American flag lit by fireworks in the Strait of Hormuz, and if every city in the United States could do it, at least 50 with that American flag with fireworks, then I would have the biggest wish on the 250th celebration. I also have a request for a song.
0: Okay.
1: If you can find Jackie Gleason, because his favorite, yeah, I know, it's not in your usual archives, but he was a wonderful musician, and he did do some composing, and his statement always was, "How sweet it is." And that refers to the United States, and I wonder if he did anything patriotic. Now, one other quick thing, because you don't know the half of it. I have been up to so many patriotic things. I'm surprising myself. I had gotten through last year's Flags of Glory, participating in it. Someone from the Knights of Columbus Lake Villa was putting up flags in any location you wanted them for holidays. So, this year I didn't hear if they were doing anything, so I started to get my own flags with personalized messages on them. And the messages have been just absolutely wonderful. Crown thy good with brotherhood and all different kinds of things on these flags.
0: All right.
1: And that's one of my many ideas for celebrations.
0: Okay, well,
1: and then I have...
0: Yeah, go ahead.
1: So I have gotten a clock that plays the Star Spangled Banner, and I put it in the grandmother's clock. I've just told so many things I've been working on.
0: All right.
1: And I haven't heard a lot from, until just recently, with other radio stations, what things are going on, you know, bits and pieces of this and that here and there. And I've really enjoyed hearing anyone who was doing participation. But really quick now, because I have so many other ideas to mention to you at another time.
0: Yes.
1: Especially a wedding that was held on Flag Day and how I got participate in that. But here, the $2 commemorative bill that has the authors of the Constitution on the back of it, this is a commemorative $2 bill. And I've been looking at it quite often, and I realized that there was something distinct about every one of the authors of liberty, where they were placed in the portrait, in the picture, how they were standing, and what their connections were in that, what they were passing down to posterity.
0: All true, so but we're not going to go over each one of them, but all true. All right,
1: but we'll do this. We'll do this one.
0: No, we're done doing anything.
1: I can see.
0: Okay,
1: the
0: very good. Now,
1: on each face.
0: All right, so Jackie Gleason. I don't know about How Sweet It Is by Jackie Gleason, but of course, Holland Dozier Holland wrote a song with that title for Marvin Gaye, and maybe we'll play that. And Ruth, you're not alone in your thoughts for the Strait of Hormuz. You've already got flagged merchant ships sailing as escorts, and they will continue to do so. And yeah, I bet you the flags will be noticeable this weekend. Thanks for calling. Appreciate it. All right, so there you have it. 888-876-5593. We've been training Ruth in brevity. We'll get there eventually, I know. All right, John in Covington, welcome to WGN Radio.
2: Hey, Raleigh. I was just wondering, have you heard anything about SiriusXM trying to buy iHeartMedia?
0: Well, yeah, or vice versa. You know, it's been a long time that these are venture capitalists controlled in all directions. And when John Malone started his kind of retirement plans, Berkshire Hathaway has the most of SiriusXM right now. And, of course, iHeart, don't even need to say it. The thing that really made me want to vomit was when I heard Irving Azoff is involved in spearheading the deal. I don't have anything good to say about her. Nothing good to say about Irving Azoff. But anyway, this talk has been going on for a few years, actually. And how serious it is right now, no pun intended, I would not want to venture. Certainly, both are in play. But with the kind of debt service that's involved, it's hard to say how that shakes out.
2: Well, the way I kind of see it is, I don't trust, I mean, I'm a subscriber and everything, but SiriusXM, I think they might have something up their sleeve. I don't know, but I look at it this way, okay, and I don't mean to sound arrogant or rich or anything like that, but I might just buy 100 shares and sit on it for a year. Thing is, with my medical condition, and it's no big deal, it's like you have to put that stock, you have to be specific. It has to be John and Teresa, or no, it's John or Teresa.
0: Yeah, sure, how you vest it.
2: You can't make it right. John and.
0: Right, how you vest it, right.
2: Yeah, there's a lot of complications, but John or Teresa, then it's...
0: Yeah, the stocks of either, you know, certainly could be an interesting gamble, and you like gambling, so that's perfectly fine. But at this point, any discussions, they call them early stage, and, you know, I call them latent because it's been around for a few years now, the talk, and they haven't agreed on any terms of any deal. And so there's talk, but whether it will happen or not remains to be seen. But ultimately, it's fluid, because when you have the kind of debt service iHeart has, nobody wants to take you over, and that's part of the reason why you're still alive. But at the same time, you better think of plan B. So we'll see.
2: Well, I know the talks, there was talks, and they ended, shut down in early May. They shut down.
0: Understood. But believe me, this has been floated for a few years now.
2: Oh, I don't doubt that a bit. I don't doubt that a bit.
0: So right now, the talks are off. Talks could be back on. I don't know. But the idea that Irving Azoff is going to save the day, let me vomit now.
2: I might just pull the trigger for 100 shares.
0: Sure, why not?
2: See what it does for a year.
0: You know, why not?
2: The other thing I wanted to mention is, because it is 250 years, Have you ever seen, or the listeners ever seen, Rick Monday save the American flag when two nitwits got on the field and tried to burn the American flag? It's very inspirational.
0: Yeah, yeah. And I think that was like 50 years ago. And,
2: right, it was.
0: But the flag still exists, and I think it's going to be in Cooperstown. You know, when you mention Rick Monday, that's one of the names that kind of goes through my mind. He must have been with the Padres on some level, because I know I briefly worked with him, but I don't remember anything else. But it had to be a Padres connection.
2: Would this happen, I think, with the Dodgers?
0: Oh, yeah, it was the Dodgers. But I mean,
2: yeah. I see. Okay.
0: Elsewhere in his career, when you brought up that name, I thought, man, that's a name out of my past. I haven't thought about him in years.
2: He's the radio play-by-play, or I shouldn't say play-by-play. He's the
0: color,
2: so-called
0: color
2: expert analyst on on their radio station when they broadcast the radio games. Anyway, Rick Monday was an excellent ball player.
0: Yeah.
2: He doesn't have Hall of Fame stats, but he was an excellent baseball player.
0: Mm-hmm.
2: That's all I got, and I appreciate
0: all right.
2: your thoughts about the subject.
0: Well, thanks for calling. I appreciate it.
2: Bye-bye, Raleigh.
0: Yeah, I know that he went to high school in Santa Monica, but I can't, I swear I thought it was San Diego where our paths crossed, but maybe not. Anyway, I vaguely remember, and I seem to remember he's a nice guy. I don't have any bad stories about him whatsoever. It could, I don't think it was the Dodgers, but it could have been. All right, well, anyway, yeah, famous story all the way around. So, but I swear, he and Jerry Coleman, that had to be the Padres. All right, so I don't know. All right, so 888-876-5593-8888, Raleigh. Cindy is in Chicago. What's happening, Cindy?
3: Yeah, I didn't have much today. I did go out to Jewel and get a watermelon. There is a big, you know, like in the Chicago area, there's not much sales around the holidays because they stick it to you around. But Jewel has a big sale, but just so everyone knows, you know, like the watermelon, I clipped the coupon, you know, like I went on the website, the app to clip the coupon, and the watermelon, you know, someone had told me it was $2.99, and I went on the website and it was $7.99, and you don't get the state, you don't see the sale price until you clip the coupon, and then if anyone wants to see the sale, they would probably have to see the online the actual sale paper to see what the, you know, because I don't know. I mean, I don't know why they did that, but I don't know. It's just real screwy. I mean, if they want business, you know, I don't know. So then, anyhow, the thing about it is, I think it really is the barometric pressure that I, you know, because I got a sick migraine again.
0: I'm sorry to hear it.
3: Yeah, and then I'm real dizzy. I have to walk with a cane, and that goes away in about a day or two.
0: Well, be careful. The last thing you want to do is fall.
3: Yeah. And yeah, the cane, you know, and then, yeah.
0: All right.
3: If I fall on the rug, it's not so bad, you know.
0: Okay. Well, it depends how you fall. Yeah.
3: But then my father, you know, when I was a young pre-adolescent, when I would get migraines, my father was such a nice man. He would make me a cup of black tea. When you know, like when it was time to go to sleep and my migraine was almost over, before they had medications, and he would, you know, and I would take one sip of it and just pass out and go to sleep.
0: All right.
3: But then, anyhow, and Target is going to spend $1 billion remodeling their stores. That's a lot of money. And they're not going to be like a total product store for everything anymore. That's what I Googled. And I don't know. I guess, you know, I couldn't understand it. But it's they're selling like for busy families that need convenience. And you're not going to believe this, but like one nectarine is $1.19. And I don't know who could be that busy to spend that much. Because I got, you know, the other day, was it yesterday? I got a whole bag for like 17 or 18 nectarines for $4 at Rich's.
0: All right.
3: I don't know who could be. I mean, my mother raised me. I guess she must have taught me something. And I no matter how busy I was, I'd have to, you know, just find the time to get a sale.
0: I'm always mystified when you call, Cindy. Always absolutely mystified. But yes, Target is doing some restructuring both internally and at the stores. And of course, remember, they own 95% of their stores. So when they're doing a remodel, it's actually their property. They probably own about 85% of the land under it. So that's kind of nice. Anyway, good to talk to you. Good luck on your sales. And we'll talk to you soon. I hope you feel better. Okay, so 888-876-5593. Oh, man, we got a lot of things to talk about. Rita says the heat is getting to me. It's funny, I just, for one of my radio stations, wrote a commercial about the heat. obviously for an HVAC company. We got Floyd in Iowa. Stuff. Oh, good. And let's see, Dave in LaGrange and Fran in Austin. Karen in Chicago. And as I release Cindy's line, that means there's one line available for you right now on WGN Radio.

0: WGN Radio. I'm Raleigh James. That was Cindy's request from a couple days ago. That was Buddy Holly on Coral, 1958. And Norman Petty co-wrote it, along with Sonny West, who, by the way, recorded it first before Buddy Holly. But a lot of people think, well, that must be a Clovis record, and it's not. It was actually done in January of 58 at Bell Sound in New York. And so that was the deal. All right, and I hope Cindy liked it. 888-876-5593-8888 Raleigh. So Rita in Harwood Heights, welcome back to WGN Radio.
1: People are probably tired of hearing about the weather, but I don't have air conditioning.
0: Oh, no. Why do you not have air conditioning?
1: Well, I've got it ordered from ABT, but because of the clutter in here, and I can't get help to help me to lift because I can't lift anymore. And then I had this, I was in a lot of pain, and I went out to go to Portillo's for a hot dog on May 22nd, and I'm at that corner of Oquito and Lawrence, and some lady came barreling out of the strip mall.
0: Oh, no.
1: She said she didn't see me.
0: Oh, no.
1: And she rammed right into me.
0: Oh, no.
1: I've already got this injured shoulder from being there at Resurrection. And it's re-injured now, so I'm in double pain, and
0: this is
1: in real misery.
0: Right, you are in misery, and this is dangerous. And very often, depending on how the building is constructed, the heat can be even more excessive inside, especially at night, than it is outside. So this is nothing to fool around with.
1: I've got towels, and I've got washcloths, I have the ceiling fans.
0: Good.
1: Which helps, yeah.
0: Yeah, but
1: and
0: no.
1: And then I had an electrician come in today.
0: Okay.
1: Arnold Electric came. And I have a probably a 50-year-old air conditioner in the big storeroom. Okay. And he got that to work.
0: Good.
1: And turned on.
0: All right, so you've got something. Now, are you in a single-family house or are you in an apartment?
1: No, it's a single-family house.
0: All right,
1: it's 100 years old, though.
0: Right, yes, I understand that, but in a way that's good, because 100 years ago, believe me, the wiring's been changed since then, and you probably have 100-amp service, which for what you're doing is probably enough. I would certainly do what I could to look at good air conditioning, because this is going to matter to your health and basically, your entire living situation. So I'd make this a priority.
1: Oh, it is. Yeah. It is right now.
0: Yeah, and figure out...
1: damage to my car is another problem, because I need my car to get around. I have no family.
0: Well, the person who hit you, are they insured?
1: Yes, we're both insured by Allstate, so I'm using their insurance.
0: Right, you are, and it'll be on them, and you'll get it fixed. They're not going to total it, are they? They will fix it, correct?
1: Well, I hope they don't have to total it.
0: Well,
1: it's an old car.
0: Very often they want to. It's not that they have to. They look at it and say, it's cheaper. If they do that and you want to keep the car, you can actually drive it on a salvage title if you want. So that's possible.
1: Oh, okay.
0: But the first order of business, and I'm about to go to the news, so I don't mean to cut you off short, but I'm going to. But the first thing is, I want to hear that you're looking into how to fix the air conditioning problem so you will not be hot. This is important.
1: Yeah.
0: All right, Rita, call me again.
1: Yes,
0: call me next week and tell me. Okay, thanks.
1: Okay.
0: Appreciate it. Yeah, that is tough. Yeah, it's descending into Hades. And if you're older and you're not well, man, the heat is just not something to fool around with. We'll pick it up there next hour right here on WGN Radio.

0: Well, I'm Raleigh James. Johnny Cash, he wrote it in 1976 on Columbia. And Ruth wanted patriotic songs by Johnny Cash and Roy Orbison. And Johnny Cash did a lot of them. Most of them I won't play. Roy Orbison didn't do many, and I wouldn't play any. But when I got to Sold Out of Flagpoles, I thought, close enough. All right, so 888-876-5593-8888-Raleigh. Floyd is in Iowa. What's happening tonight, Floyd?
1: Not too much, but really, that is close enough. You know, I had the vinyl disc of a Allman Brothers band, Brothers and Sisters.
0: Uh-huh.
1: I put that on a dual turntable
0: okay. With
1: a Pickering cartridge.
0: Okay.
1: Had the JBL speakers, Marantz receiver.
0: Right.
1: I like it loud.
0: Right.
1: It turns up, and they started out on a tune called Southbound,
0: mm-hmm.
1: and the bass sounded muddy. But then I thought, maybe I had the speakers turned up too loud, the bass, and maybe it's causing the turntable
0: mm-hmm.
1: or the cartridge to vibrate or whatever, wow and flutter and such. But then after he picked up the voice, which is named Greg Allman,
0: mm-hmm.
1: then it cleaned up, and they started in with the piano and such and the guitar. But I thought, well, now that must have been either bad engineering when they recorded it, or else it was the equipment I had. But I got a DVD years later, played that same tune, same thing. It's got to be something they put in the recording
0: that
1: caused it to come in like that, muddy bass.
0: Well, yeah, I always say that there's a certain hell for recording engineers, overmodulated being a death sentence as far as I'm concerned. But there's a number of other things as well. So it could be that Brothers and Sisters album came out about 73. And the interesting thing, though, is when you're talking about you got a Pickering cartridge or dual turntable, you've got these from way back in the day, right? Not recent.
1: Oh, absolutely.
0: Oh, because I was going to say, brand new when?
1: When they came out, like 73,
0: okay.
1: 76, got them right then.
0: Well, see, what's happened with most of these is the names have been sold. And so you'll still see like Harman Kardon, you know, or Pickering, but it won't be the same stuff. It'll just be the name. So when you can get the vintage stuff, that's great. But when you're just buying the name, forget about it. Now, on that dual turntable, is it direct drive?
1: No, I had that. See, I'm talking about something I had back in the 70s.
0: Okay.
1: Right now, we're almost 50 years out from when this happened.
0: Well, yeah,
1: when I got the DVD, I thought, well, it had to be something they laid down the track.
0: Well, it very well have been. But then again, it also can be just a bad mastering. And a case in point is a lot of the Love and Spoonful stuff on Kama Sutra sounds like it was overmodulated to hell and back and there was no hope. But there was one album that came out later and it was clean. Only one, it's vinyl. I've never found it clean on CD, or not that I want to hear the Love and Spoonful, but John did. I've never found it on CD that's clean. I've never found it on the original Kama Sutra records that's clean, but on this one it is. So somewhere existed a clean track. So sometimes it's mastering.
1: It might be. Now, I tell you, there's this another outfit, too. There's these Southern rock bands. I didn't care too much for them, but there used to be beer commercials and tea and cigarette commercials. They used to run those on TV.
0: Of course.
1: And, before they banned the things. They always had good tunes. And I heard one on a Busch beer. Found out later what it was called what the heck was the name of it? A couple bands that I heard a band called Lexington Lab Band here just recently.
0: All
1: and then also this outfit, this Southern rock band, Leonard Skinner.
0: Well,
1: they had this called They Call Me the Breeze.
0: Right.
1: I didn't know the name of that tune for years when I finally found it. That's when I started hearing it on the internet.
0: Uh-huh.
1: It sounds good.
0: Yeah.
1: And the thing, I don't give a hoot about the band. I don't give a hoot when it gives the studio recording, because I'd always thought those live performances, you can never hear anything. They're always messed up.
0: I don't care.
1: Engineering, I like the studio stuff.
0: Right, gotta be. And it's gotta be the original 45 mix, if they had one. Nothing that they mixed later, because it's a disaster. But yeah, Lexington Lab was interesting. They were from Central Kentucky. And everybody knows Leonard Skinner. But very few people remember the Lexington Lab band. But I'd say over 100 people went through that band.
1: Oh, they were good. They were good. So, I'll tell you, there was a horn section when they did that tune... Call Me the Breeze,
0: yeah,
1: and then of course they did the hand clapping too.
0: Right. Well,
1: the way they put that Go ahead.
0: They were not a band in the way you'd think of a Lynyrd Skynyrd. They were a community project, and that's why I say there were over 100 of them. And so depending on what you heard and when you heard it, that would be a completely different group of musicians. So
1: It might be, but I'll tell you, they put it together good because
0: yeah.
1: the product was grand.
0: Yeah, and they,
1: there's another out. Yeah,
0: I'd say that they rehearsed, you know, the guys would rehearse individually and then they'd go ahead and book a studio for one night and they'd all come together and track it. And that was pretty much the way it was. But it isn't like when you say you don't, you know, care for a band. Well, in this case, you wouldn't know the band because it was ever changing.
1: Well, they did good work.
0: Yeah.
1: I'll tell you that. And then it sounds good. The product came out perfect.
0: Yeah. And it was on a Bush beer commercial. You're right.
1: Yep. Yep, yeah, it was. Yeah, I heard that tune. I couldn't place it, and then I liked it.
0: Okay.
1: And then finally found out.
0: Yeah.
1: And my sister was a piano student. When I think of a concert, I always thought, well, you have to wear a jacket and tie it, and you'd be in the audience. They won't let you in. I've come down later, no, though. These concerts, they're outside. You go like that deal my brother went to, Woodstock.
0: Uh-huh.
1: When he's there for that Santana performance, apparently they were out in the rain.
0: Oh, it was a cluster every way to hell and back. It was, yeah. John was there, I was smart enough.
1: He called that a concert, I just thought you had to put a jacket and tie to go to a concert and be inside of a studio or a museum or whatever. But she had this instructor that she was taking classical music. The one I liked, she performed a lot, was the Military Polonaise.
0: Okay.
1: I can't recall the composer, but I liked that.
0: Okay.
1: Polonaise, and she'd play that. And she also did another thing. She had an instructor that they got over at Czerny, C-Z-E-R-N-Y,
0: okay.
1: School of Velocity.
0: Yeah.
1: She'd get her finger work down. And there, she did about the closest she ever got to getting loose was something called Scratch My Bach, B-A-C-H, by Andre Previn. That was about the closest that instructor ever let her get off of that classical instruction. Now, she was good, but the teacher was good. She was paying attention in class. And it was one-on-one instruction. Of course, I guess it had to be the piano. But she would go there, I think, twice or three times a week for at least an hour. That's, oh, my word, Raleigh, I couldn't do that. That's something you'd have to.
0: If I had to go three times a week and hear Chopin music, I couldn't do it either. No, no way, no,
1: I
0: thank you.
1: To hear something like
0: kick out the jams.
1: Like
0: yeah, absolutely, not
1: yeah,
0: that.
1: Absolutely.
0: Yeah, all right.
1: Get going with something. Pick up the pace.
0: Yeah,
1: none of that stuff goes moves.
0: I'm with you. I don't want to hear any of it.
1: Yeah.
0: Yep.
1: I do too. I like it to get out and move. And the first time I heard that Southern rock, I thought, well, this is going to be slow. So it wasn't.
0: No.
1: I heard that, I guess, what's his name? Greg Allman's brother, what's his name? Dwayne. I guess he died in a motorcycle crash.
0: Yeah, that was bad.
1: They brought in some new piano player named Chuck Lavelle.
0: Of course.
1: Now, he was on that. They made a big fuss about that tune, Jessica. I never did like the guitar on that. But the piano was okay. And then he was on that Southbound cut when they did the piano on that, too. Again, I like that Southbound. Also, the words... The lyrics he sang on it tells a little funny song about how she's got a man coming in as soon as he hits the road and all this and all that.
0: Mm-hmm.
1: I kind of laughed about that. But that was the introduction I had to the Southern rock.
0: Okay.
1: I liked that bit. That Southbound tune was all right.
0: Mm-hmm.
1: And again, this, what's this guy's name? Lynyrd Skynyrd.
0: Mm-hmm.
1: The first time I heard them, it was a studio production. The tune was Working for MCA. That's a long song. I like that one. Because it started out, and there's some, I guess a bunch of them got killed in a plane crash.
0: Well, yes.
1: But that's not unusual, though. Yeah. I guess Ronnie Van Zant was one of them got killed.
0: Yeah.
1: I think he was the lead singer. And then there's, what's this other group? The Southerners. Out of South Carolina. Marshall Tucker Band.
0: Right.
1: They had a plane crash that killed their singer. It's a guy named Doug Gray.
0: Mm-hmm.
1: I guess these things are just happening to them. And maybe it's just happenstance, or maybe someone doesn't like them.
0: No, it's not. It's usually not that somebody doesn't like them. You usually can get to the bottom of it fairly quickly, and a lot of them. I mean, that was the same with Jim Croce.
1: But I like those.
0: But you mentioned that. Were you a Wet Willie fan?
1: Well, I heard them, but I didn't like them very much.
0: Really?
1: I thought
0: Street Corner Serenade was a great record.
1: Must have missed it. I must have missed that one.
0: All right. Well, I'll play that for you.
1: And make sure you announce it so I'll know what it is.
0: I'll play it as the next bumper if it's on this computer. I don't know if it is, but if it is, I'll play it.
1: We'll catch it then. Well, Raleigh, it's always good to talk to you, partner.
0: Likewise.
1: And thank goodness. Is that John, the one that's clues me in to get on the, me in the line there?
0: Absolutely.
1: Well, by golly, always good to hear you folks on the air.
0: All right,
1: talk to you later, Raleigh.
0: Thanks for calling. Yeah. Appreciate it. Yeah, I thought Street Corner Serenade was a terrific record as far as that goes. Wet Willie. So I think we will play that as our next bumper. In fact, maybe coming up in moments right here on WGN Radio.

0: 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I'm Raleigh James. It's from the Mannerism album, and that was Wet Willie on 1977 on Epic. And that actually was recorded in the UK, but the band was from Mobile, Alabama. And I'm not sure why, but first time I heard it, I said, that is a great record. Of course, that was the kiss of death then, right? But Epic released it as a single. Pete is a first-time caller. He's in Evanston. Welcome to WGN Radio, Pete.
1: Hello. Thanks for having me. Yeah, I've never called into any radio show.
0: Well, thank you. I'm impressed.
1: Well, I had to call. I'm driving home from work, and I hear the older lady say that she doesn't have an air conditioner, and she can't put it in, and she's got nobody to help her, and I had to call in.
0: Oh.
1: And I would like to volunteer to help. I'll put it in for her.
0: You're so kind. You're absolutely kind. It's Rita in Harwood Heights. I'm going to get your phone number, Pete, and then what I want to make sure is that whatever Rita's planning to put in is something that actually will work and be good for her, not something that, you know, you'll do all that heavy labor and it won't work. So let's make sure she's got a working model of something. And yeah, that would be just terrific. Aren't you kind? I hope you are going to call me again, but hang on. Don't go away.
1: Okay.
0: All right. So that's just a lovely offer. So Rita, there will be absolutely no excuse now. But we want to make sure your air conditioner is up to snuff. Yeah. So Fran and Austin, welcome back to WGN Radio.
2: Hey, Raleigh. Well, that is wonderful.
0: Yeah.
2: That is really nice that he's going to do that. I was thinking, oh my God, it must be terrible to be in pain anyway. And I can tell by her voice that, you know, she's in a lot of pain. And to be in pain anyway and not have your air conditioner working, that is just...
0: It's shocking to the point because, as you well know, when you're in a lot of pain and also when you're older and all that, this can be life and death. You don't think so. You think, oh, I'm a wimp. But no, people have died from heat exhaustion.
2: Oh, yeah. And we had... I lived... The senior complex I lived in before this one, they just, the air conditioners were always going out, and all they would do, there was, you know, leaks in them, and they were old, but all they would do is pump some Freon in there.
0: Right.
2: And it would work for a couple of days. And one day we had a housing authority inspection, and he comes into our house and he looks, you know, and he said, it's, you know, is your air conditioner working? I said, no. And I explained, you know, they're always going out and so forth. And I had put in a service request 2 weeks before that. And they always tell me, we have 72 air conditioners ahead of us.
0: Yeah, right.
2: 26 air conditioners. And every time I called, it was the same number. I said, aren't you fixing any of these?
0: Yeah, exactly. Exactly. Or is someone jumping ahead of me?
2: Yeah, and so when they came in, boy, they went over there, and that air conditioner was at least fixed for a while within an hour.
0: Good.
2: But, you know, but I was going to call last night, but I just wasn't feeling up to it. But I was going to talk a little bit about the situation that Annette is in. My understanding, as far as the guide dog situation,
0: that they can't
2: talk more about the apart,
0: that they cannot deny her.
2: Yeah, that's because I thought that when I had my guide dog in the 70s and 80s, actually more in the 70s, but there was an apartment I wanted, and they weren't going to rent to me because I had a guide dog. And I took it to a tenants union. I took it to some disabled organizations. You know, and I won. The only thing is I decided, well, the way these people are, I'm probably not going to move in here because they're going to try to get me out. They're going to try to hassle me about everything.
0: Oh, no, you're 100% right. That's where I was going to go with that. It becomes a very hollow victory, because when they're out to get you, your life becomes just unlivable on other reasons. So when you have something like that, yes, you might prevail, you'll win the battle, but you're going to lose the war. You got to get out of Dodge. And so hang on.
2: Yeah.
0: Don't go away. Stay where you are.
2: Okay.
0: All right. So we'll pick it up there, and hopefully Annette is doing well. There's one line available if you want it. We got Karen, we got Eduardo, Dave, Mike, and we'll continue with Fran right here on WGN Radio. Well, how did that happen? That break went faster than I can even imagine. All right, so WGN Radio, we'll have another bumper coming up. We got to, I don't know when. So yeah, I was in the kitchen trying to make something to eat. Wasn't working out very well. So all right, back to Fran. So I know we were talking, people getting back at you when you win the battle but lose the war. And what Annette needs to do is find other options, because very often you think, well, I don't have another option. I have to do this. And that's almost never the case.
2: Well, I used to live in a place like that in California. And I mean, they had rules that were just draconian. We couldn't use water after 10 o'clock at night.
0: Oh, great.
2: And I said, well, what if I need to flush the toilet? And they said, well, if you just urinate.
0: Yeah.
2: And I thought, I'm not doing that.
0: Right.
2: I'm just not doing that.

0: And one time they came to, they were doing this remodel.
1: Oh, God.
0: And they didn't notify us, and they came and they were going to tear apart my bathroom.
1: Oh, nice.
0: And I had somewhere I had to go that day. And I said, I didn't get notified. I'm sorry, you know, it's not your fault, but I didn't get notified. I'm not letting you in.
1: Good.
0: You can't do this today.
1: Right. Excellent.
0: And I called the management and I told them, the only thing is, like, if she can get a hold of tenant advocacy organizations, they might be able to help her with some of that, because they have to provide information in an accessible manner.
1: Right.
0: We're having that fight here. They're supposed to send us emails and they never do. So we just make pains of ourselves and,
1: right.
0: You know.
1: Right, exactly.
0: And, you know, they wanted us to do something online that we couldn't do. And I said, well, I'm going to need help doing this. And boy, I made sure I typed really slowly.
1: Oh, of course. Absolutely. Absolutely. Yeah. Well, the first thing is to say, I'm sorry, I don't have a computer. I don't have a phone.
0: Yeah, well, that's what I know. Well, they know I have a phone because they've seen me on it. But, you know, I said, I don't know how to do the internet.
1: Yeah.
0: You know, which I didn't know how to do that particular. You know, the Social Security site is just ridiculous.
1: Well, yeah. And,
0: but,
1: you know, they've had so much fraud that they come up with these ways that they think they'll prevent it. Of course, it only makes it worse. But the only thing the Social Security site is difficult for is those of us who are legitimately on it wanting to use it. And, you know, the times
0: right.
1: of day
0: yeah.
1: and what you have to do and the emails you get. No, it's just, it's almost laughable.
0: Yeah. I mean, they wanted me to put in this code and I didn't have any idea
1: right.
0: what the code was.
1: Right,
0: and,
1: right.
0: You know, just all this stuff. So, you know, they were having a fit about something because it was this right amount of money, but the letter wasn't dated
1: right.
0: when they wanted it dated. And so, you know, I thought, this is ridiculous. It's the right amount of money. You know, it's the
1: yeah.
0: But anyway, and I know sometimes you can't move. Like when I lived in that place in Monterey, I couldn't move because I couldn't find anything else that I could afford that wasn't like in the slums or something. You know, I mean, it was just.
1: There's trade-offs, but the reality is that place in Monterey you were living, as bad as it was, if it got a lot more draconian, the slums would suddenly be a little better. You know, it's trade-offs. You have to kind of say,
0: yeah.
1: you know, like I always say, you're living in the mall of life. You can buy anything you want, but you have to be willing to pay the price. You can't shoplift and nothing goes on sale. And, you know, sometimes
0: yeah.
1: the price of the nice place is putting up with Hitlerian tactics. And for some people,
0: yeah.
1: that's worth it. For other people, hey, I'll worry about my life, but they're going to leave me alone. You know, so everybody kind of has to
0: yeah.
1: know what floats their boat.
0: They changed over time, and oh boy, it got to be slummy. I had a crack dealer living upstairs and a woman downstairs who took a hate for me for some reason and complained every time. I had a squeaky floor, and there was nothing I could do about that. And she would bang on the ceiling
1: yeah.
0: every time I would walk on that part of the floor. So, and she was trying to get me evicted, and I heard her outside saying some things about me, and I went to the railing and I said, "You want to repeat that?" I just,
1: oh, yeah.
0: you know.
1: Yeah.
0: Oh, God, I was glad to get out of there.
1: Well, but, exactly. And that's the point. You get to a point where it's just not worth it anymore. The price to pay becomes too steep to be there. And so you go.
0: Yeah.
1: And but the big thing
0: yeah.
1: is to understand there are always options, not necessarily good options, but options. And you kind of have to weigh,
0: right.
1: you know, which you weigh which kind of cancer you'll accept. And
0: right.
1: no one
0: yeah.
1: else can make
0: I mean,
1: that
0: I was concerned because.
1: Yeah.
0: yeah, I lived alone and,
1: sure.
0: you know.
1: Well, right. And no one else can make the decision.
0: Does,
1: right.
0: Yeah.
1: yeah, of course it does.
0: Being blind does make me a little more vulnerable.
1: Of
0: to,
1: course it does.
0: You know, to things.
1: And,
0: but
1: yeah, location becomes.
0: The funny thing
1: yeah.
0: is that neighborhood turned just as bad. So.
1: Yeah. Well.
0: But by that time I had, you know, moved here, so.
1: Sadly, whenever you're dealing with limited income housing, depending on how they are policing it, it can just become a cesspool. It's unfortunate, but that's the reality. But yeah, I'm glad you got out of there as far as that goes. But yes,
0: yeah.
1: Annette does.

0: have options. She might not like them, but she's got options. And I hope that she'll, because the worst thing in the world is to stay inert in a situation where you're just chronically uncomfortable.
1: Yeah, and I've done that, and she sounds like she's really depressed, and sometimes when you get really depressed, it's hard to move forward.
0: Of course it is. Oh, are you kidding? If the depression's severe enough, you don't even get out of the bed to defecate. No, I mean, depression will get to that point. So I understand that. But long before you get to that point, understand you have options. I can't tell you how many people I run into, and I was mentioning it just sickened me that I couldn't get Carol, my best buddy Carol Ford, out of where she was living because she felt she didn't have a choice, one of those kind of things. And it's like, you have it, and she had money. But nonetheless, there were a lot of reasons why she felt she didn't have a choice. And it's like, no, you always have a choice. Always. So,
1: I know sometimes the choices are limited the less money you have.
0: Well, absolutely, that's true. What happens, actually, they're limited, yes, but on the other hand, no, you've got a lot of choices, but they're just not good ones. And so you kind of have to, again, pick your poison. Which one is more tolerable to you? You know, for me, somebody trying to tell me that I couldn't flush my toilet or what was I doing? No. I'll live under a bridge before that'll happen. But for someone for someone else, they don't like bridge living. So I get that.
1: No. Yeah. I don't think I could have dealt with that. But, you know, it worked out because they changed management, but then it got to be kind of a lot of crime, and they got a lot of different people in there from drug rehab programs and stuff that were just insane.
0: Right.
1: But so here I am in Austin. But this place it's got its problems, but we can usually deal with them. And I'm kind of, I can be passive aggressive myself if I need to.
0: Right. Oh, depending on what you want to do, there's all sorts of things. I shouldn't publicly admit this, but I was living in one place where I had someone over me. I was very young. I had someone over me who would just always beat on the floor every time I'd be listening to the radio. Didn't even matter. Wasn't that loud, but they just beat on the floor.
1: Yep.
0: Well, what I discovered was that the electric meters were actually outside all these apartments. And so at 2 a.m, I'd go off and turn off his power for like 20 minutes so it would screw up his alarm. And, you know, I would do this arbitrarily on given nights, never in a pattern. And this guy went absolutely crazy. And, you know, hey, I have nothing to do with this. You know, I thought, why on earth would they leave the power meters out here where I can access everything? Yeah, but they did. So you can, I know it's terrible. But you can always find things to do. But ultimately, it's better to find a place where you've got good living conditions.
1: Yeah. Well, I mean, even though I could do, you know, I didn't want to, it's like with that apartment that I finally won and could have moved into.
0: Right.
1: But then I thought they're gonna holler at me every time they hear a sound from my apartment.
0: Yes, they will manufacture ways to bother you. There will be rules they've never had before that would come down on you. Yeah, no, that's not good at all. But
1: I remember one time this place in Monterey, I came home and I had a voicemail that there were complaints about my stereo being too loud. So I called and I said, what time did you get those complaints? And she told me, and I said, I was not home.
0: Good for you.
1: Which was true. I wasn't.
0: Yeah, right.
1: So.
0: Right. Exactly. Yeah.
1: And she kind of had to backpedal on that one.
0: I had one landlord who, and this was upscale, this is Bel Air, California, but the old couple who owned the building and clearly didn't want to have to pay much on electricity. So at midnight, they'd turn off all the outer lights, including the lights by the pool. Well,
1: oh no!
0: yes, twice I was in the drink before I, before I started to get creative. And they had shared hot water for all the units. Well, not always. There were some times they had nothing. So, But after I fell in the pool, I was, damn, because it was just, and there was a lot of theft there too, because anybody could come in, and wander around each door with nobody seeing them.
1: Sure.
0: Yeah. Oh, absolutely.
1: Sure.
0: So,
1: that's
0: so yeah.
1: Dangerous.
0: It was dangerous. It was dangerous. So ultimately, you know, while I had some fun with the hot water for a while, ultimately I thought, I'm moving. I'm just getting out of here. You know, I'm getting somewhere where I don't fall in the pool at night. And I did.
1: Right.
0: So but again, it's all a choice. You know. So.
1: Yeah.
0: I hope I hope
1: like,
0: that we're going to get.
1: I live in Austin. Yeah. I live in Austin because I can get the services I need. I'd rather live somewhere else, but I can get the services I need here.
0: And that makes all the world of difference. Sure. So I mean, it's it's all about what's important to you. And you got Gary there. So, you know, there's benefits.
1: Yeah, we thought about moving somewhere else in Texas, but we wouldn't have the same.
0: No.
1: For one thing, we have really good paratransit here.
0: Yes.
1: That is one thing we have.
0: Yeah, Capital Metro. Yeah, you betcha.
1: Yeah.
0: So sure. No, absolutely. So you kind of put up with the nonsense you don't like, and you keep in mind why you do like it. And that way you keep your sanity.
1: Yeah.
0: Sure.
1: Yep.
0: All right. So. Well, yes, I hope Annette's listening.
1: Okay,
0: and I hope she's
1: thinking. Yeah, I hope she can find some way to get out of that. But
0: yes.
1: She might want to talk to some tenants' organizations and see if they can help her.
0: Yeah.
1: Especially about the guide dog issue.
0: Oh, that absolutely. Yeah. Because that's unconscionable. Now, the other thing, though, is we don't know what Annette's disabilities are. And as you know, there is a huge difference between guide dogs and support animals. And so you really need to qualify for these animals. It's unconscionable what some people do in the name of, it's a companion animal, it's a support animal.
1: Get me started on those.
0: I know.
1: They're not trained.
0: No.
1: And so it makes it harder for people with guide dogs. And I remember Annette calling before, and they said they would let her have a dog if it was under 12 pounds.
0: Oh, right. Oh, my God. Yeah, well, that's not going to be a trained guide dog. Forget it.
1: No. But it's weird. They won't let people in with guide dogs, but they'll let people in with these
0: rats.
1: Dogs. That
0: that's right.
1: Picks.
0: With
1: rats. I know.
0: Yeah. With a rodent.
1: They're not trained. They're not, but they'll let them in, but they won't let a person have a trained guide dog.
0: Yeah.
1: I don't, that's just real ridiculously stupid.
0: Yeah.
1: That's just a power play.
0: Oh, well, that's what it all is, obviously. Somebody it comes down to there are things that, yes, if she wants a guide dog and qualifies for a guide dog, she can have a guide dog. But what it's going to cost, quote unquote, in terms of how she's going to be treated may not be worth it.
1: Yeah, well, that's one of the reasons I didn't get. I'd love to get another dog, but a lot of times taxis will pass you by.
0: Oh, it's terrible.
1: Hell,
0: the dogs are usually cleaner than most of the patrons in the cafe, for God's sake.
1: I know, believe me.
0: Definitely better behaved.
1: Yeah, I mean, I had a friend that, they said, you should take it, because he was taking an Uber, and they said, you should take Uber Pet, and they said, this is not a pet.
0: Correct, correct.
1: And, I would love to have another dog. I miss mine so much.
0: Oh, yeah.
1: I even see her in dreams sometimes.
0: Oh.
1: I miss her so much.
0: I think you should. So what is holding you up?
1: Well, at first I thought they wouldn't give one because I don't, get around that fast and that well.
0: No, that's all right. Sometimes. You absolutely would qualify.
1: But that's what I was just told because there was a guy on the bus. And he had a dog, and I was saying, oh, man, I miss having a dog. And I said, but I'm 70 years old. They probably won't give me one. And he said, oh, no. He said, they will. They're doing that with a lot of people now. And I said, well, the other thing is I'm concerned about the dog because I don't get out that much, and I won't be able to exercise the dog as much as it might need to be. And that's another thing.
0: You'd be surprised. And as you know, the organizations that provide them do match up the owner with the dog. And not every dog wants to run a marathon. So I think
1: they'll probably put you with an older dog maybe, but goes a little slower or whatever. He said, but you can get one.
0: Yeah.
1: So,
0: I would urge you to do it. I think it would
1: I'm considering it.
0: I think it'd be a world of good. And the downside, and I know it is an obligation and it is an effort, and there are things that you would have to do, but I think that downside would be so much worth what the dog would give you, and not only in terms of mobility, but in terms of true companionship, that it would be absolutely worth it.
1: Oh, you know, I mean, I think about, you know, I think about the things I used to say, you know, kidding around with my dog and stuff. And, you know, we just kind of, I don't know. I still miss her to this day. And
0: sure.
1: She was put down in the mid-70s.
0: Oh.
1: And
0: well, I would urge you. See, that's a situation that I think you're in control of this, and you should absolutely thoroughly investigate this. At least consider it on a serious level to know what's going on.
1: You know, I know Gary's not for it, but.
0: Well, now, okay, this is one thing. Is Gary allergic to dogs?
1: No.
0: Okay, does he hate?
1: He loves dogs.
0: He loves dogs. Okay, he doesn't hate dogs, and he's not allergic to dogs. Then what is his objection?
1: Oh, you know, that it's going to be a lot of work, and that what about days that I can't walk? Because, you know, I have bad knees, and, you know, he doesn't want. And I can understand it. You know, I understand his objections, and they're not. If I decided to get one, he's not going
0: right.
1: to leave me or anything
0: right.
1: like
0: no.
1: that.
0: Yeah, it sounds like he's got concerns more than objections. They can be combated, because that's what you do. You talk with the agencies and lay it all out. This is what concerns me. What happens on the days I can't walk? You know, and on and on. And you'll get some real world answers. There may be things that you're just not aware could be in play and work for you.
1: Yeah, I mean, Gary's not being mean or anything. He likes dogs, and
0: no,
1: that's, you know, he just has some concerns about whether I would be able to handle it.
0: Right, I understand
1: that my health situation.
0: Understand that completely.
1: And,
0: yeah, I'd love more dogs.
1: You know, I have some of the same concerns. You know, am I going to be able to? You know, on my bad knee days, am I going to be able to take this poor dog out? And am I going to be able to give it enough exercise? Because what I want is a lab. I love my lab.
0: Okay.
1: And,
0: well,
1: you know, I mean, I would definitely love another one. But, you know, I want a lab. And they need a lot of exercise. And
0: well,
1: I don't have a yard.
0: Are there volunteer dog walking services?
1: I don't know.
0: See, I would love to do that if I could. I'd love to be a volunteer dog walker, especially for service dogs, you know, because they're so well trained. So you never know. There may be options of which you're just not aware. So it sounds like you're dismissing it out of hand based upon the information you have, but it might not be all the information that's out there.
1: Yeah. I even thought about, you know, because I want a dog, I even thought about, well, I'll get a pet, but
0: That's very hard. No, let me tell you.
1: That's not going to work.
0: No, that would be very hard.
1: Yeah, that's not going to work, because the guide dog knows where it needs to go out.
0: Well, not only that, there's so many other things, too. No, the pet thing would be a whole other world. You don't want to do that.
1: Yeah.
0: You know, and I say that some people would be great, but based upon what your concerns are, no. A pet will not fulfill your need, but a well-trained guide dog may be perfect. So at least do yourself a favor and check it all out.
1: Yeah, and actually, if I had a dog, it might encourage me to go out.
0: It would.
1: More.
0: It absolutely would.
1: So,
0: and it would give you confidence in going out too.
1: Yeah. So. Yeah, I'll check into it some more.
0: All right.
1: But, you know. All right.
0: All right. Good deal. We'll keep you posted.
1: Good luck,
0: thanks.
1: Good luck to Annette.
0: Yes, absolutely.
1: Okay,
0: appreciate the call. All right. So if you're trying to dial in and getting nothing, that's because all the lines are full. And let me release Fran's line to at least give you a line. We'll go to the news in a minute or so. But let's see what we can get in here in the next 30 seconds. We can start with Eduardo in Tampa. So what's the headlines, Eduardo?
2: Yeah, maybe after the news, I'll get into the Sacramento and 4 days a week in the office.
0: Ah, yes.
2: Adding that to, but let me request two songs before you go to the news.
0: Yes, what are they?
2: The Stylistics, People Go Around the World.
0: Okay.
2: And Al Jarreau, Morning.
0: All right. Good deal. Well, hang on. Don't go away. Stay where you are, and we'll pick it up after the news right here on WGN Radio.

0: WGN Radio. I'm Raleigh James, the Stylistics, Avco 1972. Tom Bell and Linda Creed wrote it. People make the world go round. And that was Eduardo's request, and Eduardo was joining us on WGN Radio.
1: Yeah, Raleigh, but thank you for playing that request.
0: Sure.
1: Yeah. So regarding the Sacramento State workers, so now they're going to be going into the office 4 days a week. And something similar happened with me. With my department is now they're going to be mandating Saturdays. So, and I'm going into Saturday, and, you know, holidays are time and a half. So, I mean, who want to take advantage of that? So,
0: all right. The California thing is working on many levels. And anybody who says that this is a black and white issue isn't looking at it. And, of course, yeah, the workers are hell-bent to stay home. I understand that. And Newsom has done his executive order. Of course, he can't run again. He's a little lame duck governor. So he's done his executive order. And there are already people saying, I wouldn't vote for him for president. Well, regardless of the politics. Here's the thing. On the one hand, your first reaction to this is, well, they're being paid. If they should be working in the facility, let them work in the facility. I get that.
1: Right.
0: Well, here's the other side of it. In many of these state facilities, they don't even have room for the workers. They've got workers who are working in the conference room. They've got workers who are on like a makeshift table between workstations and all that kind of thing. The funniest thing to watch is they'll have workers who have been for the last several years working on their computer who will still be working on their computer communicating with someone who's four cubicles away. So, you know, logistically, it's not as seamless as you might think. Now, you know, then the question is, well, why? Why is this an issue? And I think that's what it really gets down to. And I have no problem with people working at home if their jobs allow it. For instance, what you do, carrying patients from one place to another, you can't do that from home. You've got to be there.
1: Right. Period. You know, it's, person, yeah.
0: Right. It's not an option to do that at a distance. You know, right. We don't have, you know, Star Trek yet. So, you know, you'll go there. Well, for other people who are literally just doing data entry or customer service calls, theoretically, that can be done as well at home. The first thing that has to happen, as far as I'm concerned, and workers hate this, but I think it should be mandatory, is every one of these workers from home in that type of an occupation has to have a keystroke logger. So a boss at any time can take a look, what is this person doing? Because I think that's the biggest fear. Well, they'll work from home, and who knows if they're really working. And so, you know, if the worker knows there's a keystroke logger, they're watching over my shoulder of absolutely everything I do, that, you know, I understand why people would find that repulsive. But on the other hand, it makes a lot of sense in the workplace. For the customer, it's a problem, and we all know that. A lot of customer service now, if not the majority of customer service, is done that way, people working from home. I was talking to somebody yesterday about a coding problem. I had a tech problem, and in the middle of the conversation, I said, is that a rooster? And he kind of stopped. Well, yes. And I thought so. You know, and that's fine. But as long as, you know, as long as they're actually doing the job, where it becomes a problem for the customer is the customer can no longer call in many cases. They have to wait for a quote unquote, a call back. You know, and I see this sometimes tech support for products, for instance, you know, you got a piece of equipment, you want to call in, you will not be able to talk to somebody. Well, leave a message and someone will call you back because they're not physically there.
1: Yeah.
0: And, you know, for many of us, we bristle at that thought. You know, we want to control, can we call in? And, you know, the better schemes, in fact, the one I had with the rooster, actually was not painful to get there because the first thing that happened when I called, I did not get AI prompts and all that. I got a recording said, you will be connected to the next agent. And within about 2 minutes, I was live. And so that was kind of painless. But a lot of them, you know, press one for this and press nine to squawk like a chicken is just ridiculous. So there's so many levels of this. You know, when I first heard 4 days a week, I thought to myself, well, that's all they should work. Make them work 10 hours. That's 40 hours a week. You know,
1: right.
0: And I of course, in the medical field, you see it in some places, 12 hours where, you know, people mm-hmm. are doing the 3 days.
1: I'm doing the 12 hours. Yeah, that's what I'm doing. Yeah.
0: And it makes sense. So in 3 days, you pretty much have your week sewn up. You know, you've done your hours. Yeah. And I think that's a brilliant move as far as that goes. So I don't want to say we should be back to 9-to-5ers. There's no reason. But every aspect of this should be considered. And when I see people, pictures of people in Los Angeles literally working in the hallway, it's like, you better think of plan B soon here.
1: Yeah, and I forget what they're called, but I see these, I see them here in Tampa too, but I see them in Chicago too, where they go to these office buildings and they just like bring out their laptops there and they're just working from there. What do they call those?
0: Oh, I know exactly. You mean they're almost like rented office space. Like they
1: right,
0: get, they
1: right.
0: get your mail for you and all that. Well, for entrepreneurs, that's good. Usually those people are not workers. They own small,
1: okay.
0: they own small businesses and they don't want to, you know, have people come to their home. So they do a deal where all their mail is gotten there. And then for an extra charge, they can reserve the conference room for a day or whatever, an office
1: okay.
0: for a day. And that as a, front makes a lot of sense.
1: Yeah. Yeah, they seem to be everywhere now. So
0: well, sure. Well, and it does make sense. Just like there's more and more private mailboxes, you know, services, the UPS stores and things of that nature. Many of them are just private. And I think that really works for that. Now, it's bad if somebody is misled and thinks it's something it's not, but I don't think there's too many people who meet somebody in one of those facilities who doesn't understand what it is. You know, it's in a way, it's a form of co-working space, but not always.
1: Yeah, and just like how I told you, you know, how I go to networking events, I think it's another way, too, to interact with people, make friends and all that. You might even find your wife.
0: Well...
1: or husband.
0: And, you know, for people, for some people, workers complained vociferously that they did not want to work at home just because they lost the social interaction. For other people,
1: yeah.
0: it was like, oh, praise Jesus, you know, thank God. But for many people, that's not. But the idea of the virtual office is what really we're talking about here, where you get the professional address without the rent, but, you know, you can do
1: yeah.
0: all these different things. I think that's great for entrepreneurs, but that's not workers.
1: Yeah.
0: I don't know anybody who hires workers on that basis, you know, that kind of thing. But
1: sure.
0: when you're talking about major companies where they're saying return to work, I want to know the reasons, because there are also times when one-on-one collaboration is necessary for the post. You know, if you're in the creative department, you know, it's probably
1: okay.
0: better if you're working on a marketing campaign that the other elements, the writer and, you know, if the director, whatever, the artist, are having a more of a shared experience. But, you know, if you're crunching numbers, you can do that anywhere as long as you're watched.
1: Yeah.
0: You know, I had my morning man, sadly, his wife died a couple of years ago, and it was an illness where they knew she was going to die, and there was nothing that could be done. But she possessed something that very few people possessed in the medical field. After Obamacare, she had every code memorized. This this woman could fill out the billing forms in no time flat, never had to look them up, and was never wrong. Well, hell, she was in such demand that when she was sick, man, they brought the office to her. They gave her everything she needed. You know, they were just whatever to make you more comfortable. And if you can't work some days because you're sick, that's okay. You can work at night or whatever. But she turned in a product which was literally priceless to them. You know, in fact, I've heard that they couldn't replace her with three people. So
1: wow, she was like an encyclopedia.
0: She
1: wow,
0: was.
1: That's
0: she
1: something.
0: Was. She had
1: yeah.
0: that ability. And, you know, and she was a good-natured person. But she was in the final stages of kidney failure, and there was no dialysis option. So, you know, you knew what it was going to be. Yeah, exactly. But that was a case where, yeah, work from home. Work anywhere you want. So it's not black and white. It's gray. You know, I love the unions, of course, thank God they are telling people if you're ordered back to work, go there, you know, because, you know, you could lose your
1: mm-hmm.
0: job. But the other thing they're saying, we're not giving up the fight. After all, Newsom's not going to be governor too long, and we'll work with the next one.
1: Yeah.
0: Well, maybe. So, yeah. Yeah. So you're going in on Saturdays. Well, it's time and a half. That's great.
1: Yeah. Yeah. Sure. I mean, I'm not traveling anyways. I'm not going to the Bulls, running the Bulls or
0: right.
1: the Capitol Four. So I got to. Why not go in?
0: Right. Exactly.
1: Yeah.
0: Now, can you volunteer?
1: Right, well,
0: by the way,
1: coming down, this is Thursday, so yeah. you get some more callers in.
0: Yeah, I'm going to try.
1: Have a good weekend.
0: Yeah,
1: happy
0: Fourth,
1: everyone.
0: Okay,
1: be
0: thanks.
1: Safe.
0: You betcha.
1: Thank you.
0: All right. So next time, I'll find out whether he can volunteer for for weekends. So it's meh. Volunteering for time and a half sounds good to me. I used to have friends in Denver who worked for the airline, for United mostly, and they were everything from luggage handlers or whatever, except they never worked. What it was, they were there for the travel benefits, and they would basically sell their shifts to other people who wanted more time, and they kept their travel benefits. So that was a sweet deal. Yeah, every market kind of had its things. I remember in Philadelphia how I had worked with people who were getting a lot of money. They were doing really well. And I come to find out, yeah, because they were doing all these drug trials. And I would say, you know, if they're paying you more, there's probably more of a risk. Oh, I'm young and healthy. It doesn't matter. I don't know. But yeah, several radio people I knew there had the sideline of a medical subject, so to speak. We got Karen in Chicago. We got Brian in Seneca. We got Dave in LaGrange, Mike in Elmwood Park. Ralph is in Rockford. And there is one line available for you. Now, whether you get on the air or not, that's another thing. But if you'd like to call, that's great on WGN.

0: Well, I don't think it's what Ruth had in mind, but it is how sweet it is to be loved by you. Holland, Dozier, Holland, Marvin Gaye, 1965. Of course, a slower version 10 years later by James Taylor. All right, so 888-876-5593, 8888-Raleigh. Dave is in LaGrange, or he was a while ago. Are you still with us, Dave? Dave. Well, we're going to talk about radio tubes, too. No, oh, that'd be fun. All right, so Dave gave up, and who could blame him? Mike in Elmwood Park, are you with us?
1: Yes, Raleigh, yes, I am.
0: All right.
1: What's I got up? A couple of requests.
0: Okay. I'm ready.
1: When you're ready.
0: I am.
1: Little Darling by the Diamonds.
0: Oh, okay.
1: And I've Told Every Little Star by Linda Scott.
0: Okay. So not the original Little Darling, huh? Okay. no Maurice Williams and the Gladiolas, huh? Gotta pick.
1: I've heard that they have the one. I've got it by the Diamonds.
0: Yeah, I know. Yes, yes. The Lily White Boys from Canada. Yes. All right, we'll do it.
1: Okay, I appreciate it, Raleigh. You
0: Thanks.
1: Have a wonderful holiday. We'll talk to you again.
0: Okay, good. Yeah. The Gladiolas were a little hard to take, a Little Darling. And to give the Diamonds some due, I thought She Say was hilarious. And when they did that on the Beechnut show on the Saturday Night Dick Clark show, it was truly hilarious. So, yeah, you can probably see that on YouTube. So what do we have with Brian and Seneca? What's up?
2: Yeah, see if I can get this in real quick. My advice or encouragement to Annette would be to lawyer up and sue. Now, moving out is also a good idea, but I would hold the moving out part until the suits are already going and she maintains her standing while moving somewhere else. Reason being, all of these low-income, reduced-income housing are either being done by government agencies or they're being done by private contractors with heavy government subsidies, thinking that they can make a little bit of profit off of the difference between what they're being paid and what it actually costs to provide below market rent to needing and deserving individuals. Now, from the standpoint of the landlord, I can understand why they don't want animals in general. Because some people just can't take care of.
0: That's absolutely true.
2: A guide dog size 7,500 pound dog, and you let one of those go for a while, and it's every bit as horrible as cleaning an apartment after you remove the old tenants. Cleaning dog is just about as bad as cleaning rotted corpse. You actually have to saw out the subfloor. Hope to God the joists aren't hurt. Put the subfloor back together, and then you can lay on the new carpeting, the new drywall, and so on.
0: But that's rarely the case with guide dogs. You're talking about pets.
2: Oh, it's very rarely the case with guide dogs, and guide dogs are also protected by law, which is why I encourage her to sue, because these people are having me help paying that rent.
0: You're right.
2: Which I'm happy to do, but they're having me do it at the barrel of a gun.
0: Right.
2: And they're abusing a nut.
0: I agree.
2: I don't want to pay for abusing a nut.
0: I agree. I'm glad you called. Thanks, Brian.
2: Thank you.
0: So good deal. Yes, absolutely. That's a possibility. May want to check where you can go because you will be getting out of Dodge. But initially, if you do file suit, probably you'll be protected during part of that process at least. We'll get to Karen in Chicago. She's got a bumper question. We got Scott in Valpo. Oh, C2C, why not? And Ralph in Rockford, Helen Shapiro. You betcha on WGN Radio.

And radio. I'm Robbie James. Well, I guess Maurice Williams laughed all the way to the bank, even though it was a cover of his original Little Darlin' on Excello in 1957. The Diamonds had the hit on Mercury in 1957. And if you wondered what Maurice Williams sounded like doing it, his group at the time was the Gladiolas.

0: Yeah, that's the way you'd have heard it on WLAC at night, that's for sure. Yeah, sponsored by Ernie's Record Mart. You betcha. And Ernie, of course, owned Excello. All right, so now, before we do anything else, I want to put Chris ahead of everybody because he's talking about something that it's a pet peeve of mine, the Empire Carpet Jingle. All right, so Chris in South Carolina.
1: Hey, Raleigh.
0: Yes. Now,
1: I just had that jingle on my mind.
0: Well, it really bothers me. Now, the original jingle was actually written by a Chicago ad man, a guy who sung Barbershop, Lynn Haldren. And he was an advertising exec. And in fact, they called him the Empire Man and all that. And they kept the deal. And the jingle ended with 1-800-588-2300-EMPIRE. And it just trailed out. And I don't do it justice, God knows, but that was basically it. And this was the way it was forever, certainly from the early 80s and before. Well, in 2003, Empire Carpet changed their name, and they changed it to Empire Today because they were now selling window treatments and other options besides carpets. Well, they decided not to re-record the jingle, so they just butt-cut Today at the end of it. And every time I hear it, I just grit my teeth. It's like, come on! Yeah, and of course, you know, they replaced Lynn Haldren and all that. Well, you know, no, just start over. So anyway, that's my beef.
1: Yeah, that's a classic commercial, and I know the Chicago area stations aired that Empire commercial.
0: Well, of course, yeah, and they do have a new jingle. It doesn't necessarily sound better, but you know, we're talking about it, so maybe that's doing its job. Maybe it's selling lots of carpets and other things, but every time I hear it, it's just like, no!
1: Oh, yeah, I turned the channel.
0: Yep.
1: Did WGN Radio ever play that Empire commercial back in the day?
0: Of course.
1: Like on radio, I know TV did, but
0: yeah, of course.
1: Yeah. I wonder if they got any old clips of it, the radio ad of Empire.
0: I don't know. It's been around since the 70s, for sure. And so, and I think it started in the 70s. That's the first time. And the TV commercials were actually kind of clever at first. And all those, I think, are on YouTube. But I would assume that the radio version wasn't much different. And I can't say that I really remember when I say, of course, but I'm 99% sure they did.
1: Yeah, I think when WGN had a superstation like Nationwide Channel, that's what I first saw when I was a kid.
0: Yeah, sure. Well, Channel 9, whether it was WGN or WOR or then later Turner with TBS, those were the ones carried on cable systems, sure.
1: Uh-huh. And they became big.
0: Yes.
1: And look where they are now. WGN is no longer a superstation.
0: Well, but remember, you don't want to be anymore because you have many other things, including digital sub-channels on your main television stations, and you have the internet for things, and you can create virtual networks, things like News Nation. You know, it's just past tense now to do it in the superstation model. It's totally different.
1: Yeah, oh, you got your DVDs and stuff.
0: Yep. So anyway, always good to talk to you, but I wanted to put you ahead of the class because when I saw that Empire Today, I thought, oh, God, I hate it, I hate it. And I know I'm not alone.
1: Oh, yeah. It's a catchy tune, and there's other catchy commercials like Krispy Kreme, like I'm a donut nut, I'm a donut nut. You remember that?
0: I remember all that, but at least it wasn't badly edited. All right. Well, thanks.
1: Oh, yeah.
0: Appreciate it. All right.
1: Have a good fourth.
0: Yeah, you too.
1: Don't party too much.
0: I won't. I'll be working. All right. Yes, I will be working. So, yes, 1-800-588-2300. All right. Yeah, there are a lot of had jingles. Now, see, that was long after my phone freaking days. The Sheridan commercials, 1-800-325-3535. That was something certainly I'd use to get into the system. All right. So, 888-876-5593. Scott and Valpo, what's up tonight, Scott?
2: Hey, first a request. The Highwayman by the Highwayman.
0: Maybe. That's all I'll
2: say.
0: Maybe.
2: Okay. You don't sound too enthusiastic.
0: No, I'm not.
2: Second of all, segue. I don't like George Norrie.
0: Well, who does?
2: You said radio was a small circle, so I figured you'd be the person to ask. What did they do to John B. Wells way back when?
0: Well, I think he probably challenged Norrie in terms of being better. But no, you know, this was Art Bell's baby, obviously. And it was great when Art did it. He was made for that show, you know. But when Art retired the first time, and, you know, I don't hide it. I was his designated replacement the first time, and I walked. But anyway, they got, what the hell was his name? I worked with him at King in Seattle. I can't remember. But he was an attorney. Anyway, they had him for a few months, and then Art came back, which didn't surprise me, because if you saw the restrictive contract Art left on the first go-round, I kind of joked that, my God, he can't even appear in a public restroom. It was very tight. So he had to come back to leave again. When he left the second time, the guy who headed Premiere at the time literally said, I want somebody who will be so grateful they're never going to complain a bit about what we ask them to do, what commercials we ask them to read, you know, because I wouldn't do the endorsements and stuff like that. And they got what they wanted. They got somebody who wouldn't complain and would read all the endorsements.
2: George Norrie will not complain.
0: It's sad. And I used to hold my tongue about this, but I've since talked to numerous people who've worked with him who say that he's not really a nice guy. So with that in mind, I will say that if it gets dumber than George, I don't know who it is. But he doesn't complain. And the thing is, in 2007, my friend Sean, the reason that I'm on GN, who I will owe eternally forever, he asked me to do some weekends on Coast to Coast because they were losing affiliates and stuff like that. And I said, well, do Sunday nights occasionally. And so I did. But what was fascinating to me is when I did it the first time, when Art was still on the air, like 1999, every phone line was lit up. I mean, it was better than being on KFI in Los Angeles. And they were all good callers. Well, the second time, I had less callers in 2007 on that show than I did when I did an internet-only show just to keep a server active. So that told me exactly where it was. And the quality of callers was just, you know. But the bottom line is that they make the meters move. You know, they have to do something at night, so put them on. But the bulk of the inventory from that show, the money doesn't come from the spots that run within it. They have the affiliates run a minute of daytime inventory a day, and that's where the money comes in. So he doesn't make a lot of money, and it doesn't offend anybody, I guess. I don't know. And so there it is. And what are your choices? Would you rather have Red Eye Radio? Problem with Red Eye Radio is there's more commercials than there is talk time.
2: So if you're not gonna
0: listen to that, what would you listen to on the radio at night?
2: Right. The last straw with George Norrie was he actually told the guest, "You can't say that. You can't say that. Like you can't say that."
0: No,
2: I thought this was
0: no. The and by the way, there are websites full of Norrieisms, the things that the man has said. But the thing that got me.
2: You sound extremely sharp. Well, George Norrie, he's been losing it the last two, three years. Yeah. He's gone way down.
0: Oh, no, it was always that way, trust me. But as far
2: no,
0: as...
2: No, but I mean, sometimes they flash back and do earlier clips of him. It's noticeable.
0: Oh, man.
2: Like, so clear before compared to now.
0: Well, God, then I haven't heard it in years, so I guess it's a horror. But where...
2: I hardly ever even check.
0: Where his...
2: 9 out of 10 of their guests are really, really bad. I just... Don't even listen.
0: I can tell you exactly where he lost all credibility is when he did the live read for the psychic pill. At that point, I said, that's it. And yeah. But he makes the meters move. The stations are on the air. And from what I understand, he says he'll die in that chair. And I say, well, that's good because the show already died. Yeah.
2: Okay.
0: All right. Well, that's my thought anyway. But if you find something good, let me know what it is. All right. Thanks.
2: Yeah.
0: All right. Appreciate it. Yeah. There's opportunity there. And if I were a younger woman, maybe I'd be interested, but not at this stage of my life. Jeez. This is my swan song. But as long as Sean is at Nexstar, when he says jump, I say how high. And that's the way it works. So we've got Karen in Chicago. Welcome to WGN Radio.
3: Hi, you know, talking about that Empire commercial.
0: Oh, yeah.
3: Do you remember when the spokesman died and everybody started paraphrasing the jingle.
0: Oh, God. Yeah.
3: The one I remember, there were several. The one that I remember is 588, 6 feet under.
0: Oh, God. That's terrible.
3: Hang on that. My question was about TuneIn Radio. I listen to, like, now when I listen to WGN or yeah. WBBM, uh-huh. anything like that, I'm fine. But I like to listen to MSNBC. And when I do that, I will get, they'll go on a break, and they'll go with four or five commercials in a row. And the ones that really annoy me, I can stand Capital One, but the one that gets me is the Sunnyside Cannabis Center. And the letter goes to me when the sun always shines, and then they go on about their product. It just annoys me.
0: Yeah. Well, those are pre-rolls. And the way, you know, they're pre-rolls, meaning that you have to suffer through that before you get to your show when you're listening to an aggregator. And that's what TuneIn basically is. It's not basically, it's what TuneIn is.
3: Oh, man. I'll be getting into a news item. They'll be talking about a subject. And then they break. And just when I'm really interested, they break into this garbage. And it just annoys me.
0: Well,
3: if I were to be the premium, what they do is when they have a break, it's like they rewound the news and you hear something you heard before.
0: Mm-hmm.
3: And yeah. I wonder why that is.
0: It's a way to monetize it.
3: Oh.
0: It's how they make the money.
3: And there's nothing you can do about it, right?
0: Well, you know, I mean, it's when you're talking about aggregators, some of it's coming from the aggregator and some of it's coming from the feed. In other words, the station you're listening to. So you might have better luck with another aggregator. I don't know. See, I don't listen to that stuff, so I wouldn't know. But
3: oh, yeah.
0: You know, but does MSNBC have a direct feed? And I didn't know they had an audio feed, but do they have a direct audio feed where you can go directly from there? Like if you want to listen to WGN, you can go to WGN's website and listen right there. If you want to
3: I get WGN on TuneIn, and it goes along just fine. No garbage, no, you know.
0: Right.
3: None of this goofy stuff.
0: Well, that's why I'm asking you, though, is there a feed of MSNBC that's not done through an aggregator? Can you go direct?
3: I don't know. I can ask. Maybe somebody would know. If I went to YouTube, would I do it?
0: No. Okay. They do not have their own standalone direct-to-consumer streaming service. They are slating to launch one. So the bottom line is you will use third parties, and so that's it. But this audio streaming. 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
3: Oh, I might do that.
0: Yeah, yeah.
3: Okay.
0: Those are
3: MS Now.
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3: Oh, my goodness.
0: Yeah.
3: I have to write that down in Braille.
0: Well, yeah, no, it'd be ridiculous. I'll,
3: thank you.
0: Yeah,
3: I'll
0: put that link on Raleigh.net, and I'll also try to put the radio.net link, if that's what you want to hear. I wouldn't listen to it to save my soul, but that doesn't matter. You like it, it's good enough for me. All right, so, and I'll...
3: Yeah, that song that I asked about, John told me he thinks the name of it was soap opera.
0: Oh, Rupert Holmes, yes. Yes, absolutely.
3: I love that song. I never heard it before.
0: Oh, yeah, it was off the widescreen album. It's some of my favorite lyrics.
3: Oh, man, it's so cool. I'm going to get it on Alexa probably and listen to it so I can listen to the whole thing.
0: Yeah, there was a time when I heard myself a floodlit figure on the stage, the Metropolitan Opera, the Daily Critic's latest rage. But my voice went through a change about the same time as my skin. Now the opera is gone and what is left is getting awfully thin. Yeah, the opera.
3: Oh, God, that's wonderful.
0: Right, right. And here's the story up to date. Shirley's found another mate, though she'll wind up with her husband in the end. But her husband got no life. He can't make it with his wife, though a secretary's more than just his friend. It's a day-to-day routine, and I watch the TV screen, letting Bob and Shirley live my life for me. It's an opera made of soap using other people's hope, and tomorrow's show ain't soon enough for me. So, yeah.
3: Oh, yeah. I love it. That's so cool.
0: Yeah.
3: And thank you so much. I will be checking out that link, and I really appreciate your help, and thanks for
0: absolutely
3: taking my call.
0: And if you go to the radio.net that I mentioned, that's really easy to find, and I'll put that link up there for you, too.
3: Okay.
0: Okay, thanks. So, good deal.
3: Is that the one that, can I get Johnny Goins on that? How do I get him?
0: Oh, any aggregator, but you'd go to Houston Radio Platinum. But I've got, I'll put links on that too. Let me write that down, and
3: okay.
0: I will be happy to do that.
3: I enjoy listening.
0: Oh,
3: to
0: yeah.
3: Johnny.
0: Yeah, Johnny's great.
3: I always look forward to him.
0: Yeah, soundofthecity.net. But if you can't get it that way, you can get it through Houston Radio Platinum. But I will give you those. I'll let you know.
3: Okay, and you have my email?
0: I'm not going to do it by email. I'm going to put it on my website, and you're going to go look at my website.
3: Oh, that's how I'm stupid. Oh,
0: yeah.
3: Wow.
0: Yeah,
3: okay.
0: Raleigh.net, Rolly.net. Yeah, because other people may want it, too.
3: Great. Yeah, I have you in my contact, so I have no problem with
0: all right,
3: that.
0: Good deal. Thanks. Okay, bye.
3: Thank you so much.
0: Yeah.
3: Take care.
0: Yeah. And I know there's people who fall over when I put an MSNBC link on anything, but if that's what she wants to hear, hey. Who am I to say? All right, so Stacy is in Algonquin. Hello, Stacy. Welcome back to WGN Radio. How are you doing?
4: Hi, Raleigh.
0: How do you feel?
4: Oh, no, great.
0: Good.
4: Oh, good, good.
0: Yay.
4: I wanted to wish you and John a very happy 4th of July.
0: You too.
4: And I went for my mammogram today.
0: Oh, yeah? You're still doing that, huh?
4: Yeah.
0: Okay. All right.
4: I do.
0: Okay.
4: No, but everything's really good.
0: Excellent.
4: And,
0: good to hear it.
4: And I just wanted to just send all of my blessings and to your listeners that are very sick.
0: Oh, yeah. You betcha.
4: And I just send all of Stacy's special blessings.
0: Yep.
4: But we're having a party Saturday.
0: Oh, yeah? What are you going to do?
4: A July party.
0: Yeah? Fireworks?
4: Great.
0: You going to fireworks Saturday night?
4: I don't know. Not me.
0: Okay.
4: But we have a really good singer coming. So, okay. And the weather's been really warm and hot.
0: Yeah, downright hot.
4: But now we're having like a rainstorm.
0: Oh, yeah, tonight was actually dicey. In fact, when I was talking with Adam, I said, hey, if you've got weather reports, just break into me, because what I'm doing is not important when it comes to weather and things like that. So, but apparently they didn't.
4: I think it calmed down a little bit.
0: Yes. Looks like it.

0: life. It's absolutely terrific. All right, are we going to have time for Ralph and Rockford? I hope so. Either that or we'll get back to the soap opera lyrics. But right now we'll do this on WGN Radio. WGN Radio, I'm Raleigh James. It's wonderful to have so many people calling, and it's always sad at the end of the show when you're still hanging. But apologies to all, and especially Ralph and Rockford. We would have had a rousing discussion about Helen Shapiro. Instead, I'm giving the words to soap opera. All right, and many more words, too. So on that note, that's a wrap. We thank Adam for keeping us on the air and John for screening your calls. But above all, I thank all of you for calling. It's what makes the show a pleasure to do. I'll have the links, including, you know, the link is already up there for the petition for saving WBT's transmitter site. So that'll all be at Raleigh.net before the evening is out. Well, before my evening is out, anyway. I'm Raleigh James. It's WGN Radio.
1: Flame to flame, plus throng of sewers and phantom phone fiasco. I'm Grant Marshall, 2020 News. Real news, real stories, real fun. Playing with fire, born with a burning desire to set the world on fire. A volunteer firefighter near Philly showing encourage plunder fire when he set at least three blazes, cops say, then showed up in a haze of glory to help fight off the flames with his fellow fire fellas. Smoke on the plotter accused of arson involving a barn, a garage, and several vehicles. The law claims it got a look at Hero to Zero's wheels spotted at all three fires. Now he's cooling his heels in the slammer. Great galls of fire. Gross flusters. Subterranean gnome trick crews, grime, slime, and crime in the sewers of New York as mysterious men from Brooklyn manholes emerge in the middle of the night from the septics of the city's squalid sewage system. NYC riding a wave of unease as the collection of creepy crud characters are caught on camera coming out of the hellholes and hightailing it away from the heat. What under the earth are these scream-age mutants doing down there? Something stinks in the city that ever seeps. Out of hand. A Florida traffic ticket tangle turned totally thumb-twisting when a woman was cited for holding a phone in her right hand, a hand she doesn't have. The viral video sparked finger-pointing, palm-smacking, and plenty of public pushback before prosecutors finally dropped the charge. You've got to hand it to the prosecutors for eventually letting go of a case that never had a leg or a hand to stand on. Looks like somebody lost their grip on the facts long before they got a handle on the evidence. And that's what's happening. I'm Grant Marshall, 2020 News.
0: This is a replay of the Thursday night, July 2nd WGN show. We started right at 10. 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We're live Monday through Thursday evenings from 10 to 1 Central. 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

WGN Radio. I'm Raleigh James. We have 3 hours to spend together. If it's on your mind, it'll be on mine. It's our last show before the 4th of July, so happy 4th in advance. And hopefully it'll be a nice evening wherever you are for fireworks. All right, so that said, Johnny Caudle sent me an email, and I noticed it right away because if you know the Carolinas, if you know radio or weather for that matter, tons of weather, you know Johnny Caudle. And he started an online petition to preserve WBT's transmitter site, which I think is wonderful. You know, we've talked a lot about this. It's a long shot because, of course, Urban One, they're smart. They've already said,

is dedicated to housing, and you know there's probably a parenthetical clause there that talks about low income or something else that the community will embrace, you know how that type stuff is, some do good deal. But regardless, I hated to be right about that. I've been saying since January all their stunting was not about a new format, which I think their program director actually believed that, but he yeah, they sold him a bill of goods. He might believe in Santa Claus too, I don't know, but in any event, the deal is set and the property's been marketed and it's under contract. And so, but Johnny went a step further. He contacted the Charlotte-Mecklenburg Historical Landmarks Department to see whether there were any preservation options. Turns out there very well may be. And there's incentive for that, too, by the way, tax incentives and other stuff like that. The department actually expressed interest in potentially acquiring the transmitter building and maybe a portion of the site. And it's interesting that Johnny had a great idea, used that for a Carolina Broadcast Museum, and I think that would be great. I want a beach music room, that's the deal. And John Hancock, who you probably remember from WBT, is publicly voiced support. I've signed the petition already, and I will have it on my website. I was working on that before the show, but I can't bend time no matter how much I try, but hopefully during a commercial break I'll get that that link up. And Johnny also takes pictures of transmitter sites, so what I want to do is implore him to do something with 400 Radio Road, the Big Ways site, because Tom's and Kaplan, that was a you know, it wasn't Jefferson Pilot, okay, it didn't have that kind of deal, but it had a lot of fun, that's for sure. So I think it is absolutely worthy of recognition or preservation. And Johnny said he'd be grateful if I'd reach out to Stuart Gray or Hunter Barron. You know the deal with my call list, don't you? The only way to get off it is to die. And I know I'm terrible at this. Now, if I could call people at 4 a.m, I'd be right on it. But, you know, I got plenty of time between, say, 3 and 5 a.m. Doesn't work like that. And that's Mountain Standard. Meanwhile, if Johnny's listening or whatever, if he can have them contact me, send me an email or something, I'll definitely find a time to put them on the air. And that's Raleigh@Raleigh.net. But I'm really hoping that Johnny will call because he's a lot of fun. All right. So, as I say, I did sign the petition, and I think it's absolutely worthwhile. So, good for him. That's so much on BT over the years. You know, my favorite period of time was when Andy Bickle was the PD around 1970 or so. I thought that was just tremendous. And when Bob Lacey was the nighttime talk show host, Lacey Listens, I loved that too. And of course, then later they got, was it Truckin' Tom Trimble, the overnight deal? That was a few years later, 75 or so. And of course, Rockin' Ray, yeah. All right, the Sunday Night Hall of Fame show. So many things on WBT. And, of course, it had that pencil-thin signal that if you were on the East Coast from Maine to Miami, you heard it at night, like a local. Of course, if you were in Gastonia, maybe not so much. Yeah, well, maybe KFAB will do something about going non-directional. We'll see. All right, so there was that. Then Engineer Bob, who sends me just the best links, and he sends them to Steve and Johnny, too, which is wonderful, is 8 items that cause your Wi-Fi to slow down. Now, you know, usually for me, I say there's one item, it's the damn walls. And that's true, but there are other things which, of course, come into play. But if you have a very persnickety wireless access point or wireless router, either way, your microwave oven, absolutely that's involved. Think about anything that bothers AM as well. But, you know, the problem is not, you know, the 5.0, 6.0 routers. It's the 2.4, which is the ubiquitous, speed as far as that go, 2.4 gigs. Yeah, everything else and its brother works on it. So while you're heating up that cup of coffee, that might be a factor. Baby monitors, if you've got that. So be aware that that can interfere. Fish tanks. Yeah. All right. Believe it or not, it's not that that you're actually actually lighting up your fish tank, but enough water, if it's a big enough fish tank, that will block a signal. The metal frames of some of them can be a barrier. Yeah, they look like building studs. So if you are having trouble and you're near a large fish tank, it might be to blame. Of course, like I mentioned, my big thing
floors, walls, you know, the article talks about older homes in particular that have thick brick walls. But not only that, there's a lot of construction now in like high-end condos where they're doing a lot of isolation between the units, which is great. You just don't hear any noise if you got 10 inches of poured concrete and then a foot of isolation. Yeah, well, you also, if that's between rooms in your dwelling, that's not going to be too good either. Likewise, very large furniture. I'm not really talking about your couch, although if it's heavy and wooden and one of those things, but those beautiful bookcases, you know, the end tables aren't going to be a problem, let's face it. But if you've got bookcases wall to wall, that's even more that it's going to go through. And of course, now you've got smart TVs, and there's a ton of EMI, electronic interference, electromagnetic interference, if you will. And that's not dramatic. Most of this is not dramatic, but all added together. And of course, yeah, I say 2.4 gig. How about those cordless phones? Now, of course, if you got a new one, it's probably a decked or something like that, so you don't have the same issue. But with the old 2.4, that'll wreak havoc. And then, how smart are your appliances? Because more and more, especially things like HVAC thermostats and stuff like that, they sell it about how you can hook it up to the internet and then you can change the temperature at will while you're thousands of miles away or whatever. There's a lot of household appliances that are impacting Wi-Fi. And there are a number of things. Of course, the appliances themselves, the metal parts, the electric motors, all of that can be interference, old-time interference, but also, depending on how smart it is, that may be a factor as well. So taken all together, you do have a little control over it, and, you know, get your own wireless access point, put it on the ceiling, or, yeah, get a good one, and you'll be happier. All right, so 888-876-5593 is 8888 Raleigh. As we closed the show last night, Kimberly called because Ruth was not doing, I'm sorry, Ruth is who we're going to be talking to next. Jeannie was not doing too well, and hopefully she's feeling better today. But because she was a little under the weather, she wanted to hear Make the World Go Away, and we had several versions of it. But I thought, you know, I'm going to share the one that I play. Yes, when I want to make the world go away, I think of Billy Meschel. And you're saying who? Well, you'll hear Today Has Been Canceled next on WGN Radio.

0: WGN Radio, I'm Raleigh James. So no one in the States played it, but Helen Shapiro, who was a big deal in the UK, recorded it and had a hit with it. And Billy Mishal actually was an interesting guy. He was part of the Brill Building, and nobody actually knew who he was. He worked for Leeds. And, you know, he recorded a couple things as well under various names, including Flip Cartridge. All right. But after that, he wound up big time working for Famous Music in publishing, and then was Creative Affairs and so it was a big career, and nobody's ever heard of him. But he put it out on an album. Today has been canceled, and he didn't claim he was Billy Mishal. It was A. Wilbur Mishal. So, yeah. Now, that's fine if you're really, really depressed and, you know, today has been canceled. But if you're taking the big leap, maybe we'll play, yeah, the place where failure goes after the news. And hopefully Gene is feeling a lot better. But this is very exciting to me. We will get to Ruth. But I was telling you earlier about the email I got from Johnny, and I have signed the petition. And I had said in my return email, well, call me. And how about that? He did. So, Johnny Caudill, welcome to WGN Radio.
1: Hi, Raleigh. How are you?
0: Well, better now that you've called. This is just a delight. So I am thrilled you are wanting to preserve the site and hoping that it's going to get some traction. I signed, and I will get a link up to Raleigh.net. So what do you think the chances are?
1: Well, as far as the other parties involved, we have heard nothing from them. That's disappointing. We're not trying to stop the sale. We're not trying to tell people what they can do with their property. But I just want to have everyone come to the table and have a discussion. You know, what can we save? What can we do? And we've heard nothing from the broker, from Urban One, or from whoever has the property under contract. So that's disappointing.
0: Yeah, I'm not surprised about that. You know, in fact, when I hated to be right about this, but in January I said, "Hey, this is about selling that transmitter land." And in your note to me, you mentioned that the program director told you in February that it wasn't going to be sold. And man, I bet you they told him that too, and he believed it. So hard to understand why. But in any event, when you noticed, I'm sure you did, the way when they. Why are you hearing Noisy Clock by the Lawrence Keys Trio instead of The Stream? Because The Stream is down. Why is The Stream down? If I knew that, The Stream wouldn't be down. I've moved up, finding and fixing The Stream, to urgent on the to-do list. Hopefully, you'll be hearing what you came to hear here soon. Until then, it's Noisy Clock on a repetitive loop. Sorry about that. Check back later. Thanks for trying to listen.

0: 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We started right at 10. If you don't hear yourself on it, it's because you didn't call. 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

0: WGN Radio. I'm Raleigh James. Monday Night Trivia, 3 big hours. Got 11 bumper stumpers for you. And our questions now. Last week, as you know, I really screwed up when I got the wrong straggler. So we were asking two questions simultaneously, and the one I threw out last week was actually gotten before the end of the show. At the end of the show, I was going to reveal the other straggler since it had been a carryover from the week before, but I forgot. And so with that in mind, I vowed, well, on my blog anyway, to allow you a half hour to determine some answers, if you've got some, and then we'll hit yet another question. But this was the straggler that remains unanswered, and we'll give you this half hour, and then I'll reveal, because enough is enough. People are more likely to do this in Nevada, least likely to do it in Alabama. Do what? All right, so that is it, and that's only good until the half hour news. All right, so, and then a new question coming right up. All right, now, if you don't know my question, not a clue, you haven't even heard any bumper stumpers yet, then the next best thing is have your own category, and everybody knows something about something. So let's kick it off, shall we? We've got Don in Beloit, we've got Barry in New Hampshire. Barry wants 5x5, and that, of course, is courtesy of Laura and Lisa. Great questions, gals. Appreciate it more than I could ever say. All right, so Barry, welcome back to WGN Radio.
1: Hey, Raleigh.
0: So, 5x5, huh?
1: I do, yep.
0: Okay. What is the main protein in coavin?
1: Coavin?
0: C-O-Q, next word, A-U, third word, V-I-N.
1: Pork.
0: Chicken. That's all right. So. Who is Bambi's best friend and what kind of animal is he?
1: Rabbit, pumper.
0: Absolutely. What is commonly called the first deadly sin?
1: Jealousy.
0: Pride.
1: Oh.
0: We'll talk to you next week. Okay, thanks.
1: All right.
0: All right, so in case you were wondering, yes, pride is the first one, followed by greed, lust, envy, gluttony, wrath, and sloth. All right, so some of those sound downright fun, and then others don't. All right, so let's see, Donna's in Beloit. Welcome to WGN Radio.
2: Hey, Raleigh.
0: How's it going?
2: I'm okay. I'm sizzling here last week, but it's better weather up here today.
0: Well, good. Good. See, we don't get any respite until October. So, yeah. All right.
2: We have the usual, which I call weather, but I mean there were some really, really wicked storms that came through here.
0: Oh, yeah.
2: More wicked than normal. Yeah.
0: Yeah, it seems like the whole world's gone crazy that way. I mean, between earthquakes and storms and unusual happenings, and of course, all the people online saying it's solar flares, it'll all be over soon. Who knows? All right, so your phone is digitizing out on you, but if you can hear me, I will give you your question. All right, now you want Battle of Britain, which basically 1940, Germany versus Great Britain. And the Luftwaffe enjoyed a major edge in total aircraft during the early stages of the battle, but the RAF had a secret weapon. What was it?
2: Are we talking engine category?
0: Nope.
2: Oh. Wow. I'm sorry. You're going to have to... I didn't catch that. The Luftwaffe had an advantage in engines.
0: No, the Luftwaffe had an advantage in total aircraft, as far as that goes. But
2: right,
0: the RAF
2: right.
0: had a secret weapon.
2: Oh. They did.
0: Yeah, they did. They had a secret weapon.
2: Radar.
0: Yeah, there you go.
2: Looking for radar, I think.
0: Absolutely. Okay. Radio direction finder developed in the 1930s, and the British built a ring of radar stations along their coastline. And primitive, did the job. All right, good deal.
2: I got one guess on the straggler. Can I do one?
0: Oh, you can do as many as you want.
2: Well, how about stop smoking?
0: No.
2: Default on a car loan.
0: No.
2: Okay. Could I give you three songs? I haven't given any songs in months.
0: All right, lose
2: my list.
0: Well, yeah. Weeks anyway. Let me find the list so I actually will hopefully keep this around. All right. So So, all right, what you want?
2: Sonny Boy Williamson has a good song called Checking Up on My Baby. Check on my baby.
0: Okay. All right.
2: One of a very early Dolly Parton hit was Dumb Blonde.
0: It was. Okay.
2: Yeah.
0: All right.
2: And one more, not Ya Ya. There's so many songs like Ya Ya, but this one's called, it was originally called Yay Yay Yay, but it was shortened to Yay Yay by, I don't know, this is.
0: You're talking about Georgie Fame?
2: And the Blue Flames, yeah.
0: Yeah, he actually
2: the
0: was.
2: DJs around Europe screwed it up and they shortened it to Yay Yay.
0: Yeah, no, it's fine. He was actually quite a good jazz singer, but that didn't make the charts. But yeah, yeah, yeah. I'll play that for you, sure.
2: We'll do it. Oh, that's great. That's great. Well, Riley, you have a great show, and it's always great listening to you.
0: Well, hang on. I'll have John add to your stash, which, you know, you'll get hopefully while you're still alive. Don't go away. All right. So we're really don't wanting to do too many of them posthumously. It's just bad form. All right. But they're worthless. The certificates are a lot of fun, but anything else you get is utterly worthless, and you're playing Monday Night Trivia for the fun of it. And I am grateful to you for that, because after all, trivia is about the most requested show I do. But the deal is, can't play trivia without contestants. So this is the one night a week when you got to call. So 888-876-5593, 8888-Raleigh. We'll get to Billy Bob and Bourbonnais, who wants advertising. And there's room for you, too, on WGN Radio.

0: 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Well, there you have it. Your first bumper stumper. One of my all-time faves, actually, 1963 on Motown. Yeah, I haven't played that in a while. Who is she? All right. Yes, and Barry Gordy used her to get Mary Wells to behave, which Mary did briefly. But for this lady, that was one and done as far as her Motown career. And she's a child at the time, actually, teenager. All right, so 888-876-5593. And as I say, we're going to give up our straggler at the end of this half hour. So I'm deferring to anyone calling about that. Yeah, and I had it right in front of me minutes ago. Yeah, it's like that. Show's been on now, what, 15 minutes? I've already lost the question. All right, people are more likely to do this in Nevada, least likely to do it in Arizona. Do what? All right, so let's see. I believe Bob in Willowbrook's going to take some guesses. What do you think, Bob?
1: Good evening, Raleigh. Yeah, I've got a half a dozen. Join a union.
0: No. What else you got?
1: Hire a realtor.
0: Nope. Keep going.
1: Hire a lawyer.
0: Nope.
1: Phone a psychic.
0: I love that. No.
1: Okay. Well, at least we got a laugh out of it. Hire a tax service.
0: Nope.
1: Okay, I think I said six, but I've got only five.
0: Well, that's all right. If you think of something real quickly, you can call us back. Thanks, Bob. I appreciate it.
1: Not likely. Yes.
0: Right.
1: Good night.
0: Yeah, and I'll reveal it. And, you know, then again, I'm glad that I'm miles from you and you can't come through the speaker and grab me because for the most part, you'll say, what? That's a question? Well, it's a statistic and it's valid. All right. So, again, you got moments if you want it. And I think so far nobody does. I think we're going to have advertising and 5x5 and MASH, and Chuck has a request. But again, people are more likely to do this in Nevada and least likely to do it in Arizona. Do what? All right. So, by the way, just there, I won. I'm still fighting the no-see-ums, but I just managed to kill one right on the question. So maybe that's an omen. Maybe you've got an answer. 888-876-5593. 8888 Raleigh. So Billy Bob, welcome back to WGN Radio.
2: Time caller.
0: That would be 103rd?
2: Yeah. No. Well, I'd like to make a request for Bud Sweat, the guy to kick the bucket. Lucretia McEvil, if you play that one for
0: All
2: me.
0: All right. Let me get the list out so I can... I had it here a moment ago. It was here. Here we go. Okay.
2: What was his name? Clayton Harris or Clayton
0: something? No. Trying to think.
2: See, it stumped you.
0: Right, exactly. I'm trying to think of something who this is. It's actually David Clayton Thomas, I'm pretty sure. Which,
2: that's the word I look for. That's what I want.
0: Which is sad because he was really the heart and soul of that group when it came to hits. And I think he wrote...
2: Yeah, he had a tragic lifetime, I guess, when he was younger.
0: I think he wrote Lucretia McEvil. I'm not sure. He wrote Spinning Wheels. So anyway, Billy Bob wants Lucretia.
2: And I don't mean to be boastful or braggadocious, but tonight I'm going to give you the answer to my advertisee before you give me the question.
0: Oh, well, like I'm going to know? All right. Well, we'll see.
2: The answer is Bonami. Remember that cleaner you used to clean your sink?
0: Bonami, yeah. What do you mean used
2: Bonami.
0: To?
2: Bonami.
0: I still use it.
2: Yeah, that's French for good, my dear, I think. Bon ami.
0: Well, you mean other than being a cleaner? I have no idea. I mean, their slogan is haven't scratched yet, but I'm sure that's not it. I think bon ami means just like a sweetheart, a good friend, things like that.
2: Yeah, my dear, my good friend, a good dear or something.
0: Okay, well... So good friend, whatever. So, yes, good cleaner. Absolutely. Use it to this day. It doesn't scratch.
2: How about that?
0: Yep, doesn't scratch.
2: Well, I guess I ain't right then.
0: Why? You don't use it?
2: Then
0: no, I use that most of the time. Now, for things that I know don't scratch, I go for Barkeeper's Friend. But for anything where I have a question, Bonami is my choice. And they're sold in all the stores.
2: A handyman show on... WGN, he recommends that all the time. Lou Manfredini.
0: Yeah, I agree.
2: He always talks about bartender's friend.
0: Okay. Yeah. Oh, yeah. Barkeeper's Friend works great, but it will destroy something that can scratch. So I do not recommend that for things where you're worried about the them scratching. But other than that, Barkeeper's Friend is just a miracle worker.
2: And then I'm probably wrong, but I want to guess on that song, right, which from Come Back from the Rake from Motown. Was that Cleo Lane?
0: No.
2: Oh, I give up. I'm done then.
0: Okay. Well, do you want a slogan?
2: Well, yeah. I guess I wasn't right about Mon Ami.
0: The name that's known is, and I'll say that it's automotive related. The name that's known is...
2: Yep, I'm done. You got me.
0: Firestone. The name that's known is Firestone. All right, thanks. Yeah. Appreciate it.
2: Have a good evening.
0: And you too. All right, we got a first-time caller, and she's going to get some guesses too. It is Linda, and Linda is in Chicago. So, Linda, welcome to WGN Radio.
3: Well, thank you very much, my dear. I adore your show.
0: Great to have you. So what do you think?
3: Nevada, is it Nevada and Arizona or Alabama?
0: It's Alabama. It's the most are in Nevada. Most people are more likely to do this in Nevada than in any other state, and least likely to do it in Alabama than any other state. Do what?
3: Is it gambling?
0: Nope. What else you got?
3: Prostitution?
0: Nope.
3: Okay, that was my best guess.
0: Well, that's very nice. Thanks, I appreciate it.
3: You can tell where my mind's at.
0: Well, I can understand it, but, you know, believe it or not, prostitution's not as easy as you think in Nevada. It's county by county and absolutely illegal in Clark County, which is Las Vegas. That's why they go to Pahrump.
3: Really?
0: Yes, it's county by county. And, of course, the Kingdom of Nye, that's Pahrump. Nye County has very loose laws about it, including same-gender prostitution.
3: I learn something from you every night.
0: Well, thanks for calling. I appreciate it.
3: Well, can I request a song? Did you play Ray Charles yet?
0: Well, I always play Ray Charles, but what do you want to hear?
3: Yeah, for what is it? God Bless America or the song he does for 4th of July?
0: I didn't play that, but for you, I will, Linda, since you're a first-time caller. It'll be later in the week.
3: Take your time, dear, at your convenience.
0: Okay, thanks.
3: Appreciate it.
0: Bye-bye. Okay, bye. All right. Yeah. I was going to go for greenbacks, but that's just me. All right. We've got a precious few seconds. Anybody else want to guess? Yeah. Connie, a first-time caller, is in Des Plaines. Connie, welcome back to, well, not welcome back. Welcome to WGN Radio. What do you think?
4: I am going to say ice skating.
0: I like it. It's not right, but I like it.
4: Shoot.
0: What else
4: you got? Okay.
0: All right.
4: That's all I had.
0: Thanks for calling. Do it again.
4: Sure. Thank you. Bye.
0: All right. So let me see. Is there anybody else who wants to take a guess? I got a 5x5. I got a MASH. I got requests. And we've got the news coming up in seconds. So if you want it, this is the absolute time to have it. And looks like I'll be revealing since the news is on in 20 seconds. People are more likely to cremate the dead, the dearly departed, in Nevada. Cremation is the least likely to happen in Alabama. All right, so yes, more likely to cremate in Nevada, least likely to cremate in Alabama. All right, so there you have it. I got another question coming up right after the news right here on WGN Radio.

0: WGN Radio, I'm Riley James. Okay, so who are they? 888-876-5593. So now that I have revealed a question, well, our straggler, it's time for another question. And, oh, man, if you hated the last one, wait until you hear this. All right, glad you're doing it for the fun of it and very appreciative of that, but here's your question. George Washington ordered his help to do this every morning. Do what? All right, George Washington, yes, the president, ordered his help to do this every morning. Do what? All right, so 888-876-5593-8888-Raleigh. Now, we got full line, so let me release Connie's line because she left us. All right, there's one line available for you. If you get a busy signal, just call back when you hear somebody hang up because that's the best way to do it. Oh, I think Kathy from McHenry was going to guess on a trivia question. She got in there a little late, so let me find out, A, if she's still there, and B, if that was what she was going to say. So, Kathy, are you still with us?
1: Hi.
0: Hey, Kathy.
1: Hi, good evening. I am still with you.
0: All right. So, yes, we revealed it. We revealed it. It was cremation.
1: Yes.
0: All right. So the new question, though, George Washington ordered his help to do this every morning. Do what?
1: I haven't the slightest.
0: Do you want your own category?
1: No, that's okay.
0: Well, call me
1: that's
0: back sometime. Okay. I'd love to hear from you.
1: I will.
0: Okay, thanks,
1: Kathy. I enjoyed listening to you.
0: Great to have you. Good night. Thank you. Okay, bye. All right, so there you have it. Yes, George Washington, what's he ordering his help to do? Every morning, I tell you what. Cleveland Dennis knows a bumper. Welcome to WGN Radio. What'd you hear you know?
2: Well, I don't know the answer to the new question, except I'll give it a stab with clean as wooden teeth.
0: No.
2: Okay.
0: By the way, they weren't wooden. I know that's a wonderful myth, but they weren't.
2: Well, I don't know too much more about his teeth, but I'm pretty sure I know how he died.
0: Well, that's good. But now your answer is actually closer than a lot of people are going to come.
2: Well, can I state a factoid that I think I know?
0: Yeah.
2: The barber stripes. Because the barbers had straight razors, they used to do bloodletting, and bloodletting led to George's passing.
0: Oh, really?
2: I don't know if anybody guessed it because I was blank there for a few minutes. The first song you play tonight on the bumpers.
0: Yeah.
2: Motown from 1963.
0: Yeah.
2: Linda Griner.
0: Absolutely right. And she's still with us. She's a real estate agent in Las Vegas. But
2: in
0: man,
2: Las Vegas. That's surprising. Yeah.
0: She got the worst end of the deal. I mean, she was a teenager, of course, so she didn't have a lot of a lot of experience or clout. But Berry Gordy literally just used her as a weapon to say to Mary Wells, you know, see, you can be replaced. And then once Mary got in line, albeit briefly, they said to Linda, well, thanks, but no thanks.
2: Interesting.
0: Yeah.
2: Didn't know that part, but that cut I have from early on. Early Motown albums, not so much. I do have a bunch of Motown 45s, but the albums, it seemed like Motown was producing in the late 60s albums of their various hits.
0: Yeah, absolutely. Artists. Yes, yes. And, almost as a budget line. Yes, that's true. But yeah, this came out on a single in 63. Yeah, a lot of the labels did that, like Cameo Parkway in the mid-60s did all those Wincoat albums. So yeah, it wasn't unusual at all. Okay, so I looked up dear old George, and yes, acute bacterial epiglottis, and where your thought comes in is they believe that it was the aggressive bloodletting treatments ordered by his doctors that led to this and, of course, killed him. So in the final 24 hours of his life, physicians drained 80 ounces, over 2.3 liters of his blood. That's, about half of the blood volume almost. And so
2: seems like a lot.
0: Yeah, absolutely. I hope they were better barbers.
2: Well.
0: All right.
2: I don't know the fine points, but always listening, and that's really all I got tonight.
0: Well, hang on a minute. We'll add to your stash. I'll have John add to that. Don't go away. Eventually, you do get something. I don't know when, but like I say, you do it for the fun of it. Let's see. What are we doing here? Well, we've got my question. I don't have any takers yet on this. I do like it, though. George Washington ordered his help to do this every morning. Do what? All right, so I can just see the help brushing his teeth. All right, but hey, closer than you might expect. Paul in Woodstock, welcome to WGN Radio.
3: Hey, Raleigh.
0: What's up?
3: I'd like to do a 5x5.
0: And I'd like for you to do that, so let's see where we are here. All right. Whose face launched 1,000 ships?
3: Queen Elizabeth?
0: Helen of Troy.
3: Helen of Troy, of course.
0: I think Queen Elizabeth stopped 1,000 ships. But all right. What's a church key slang for? Yeah, we all... I carry church keys right on my key ring. What are they?
3: Like a skeleton key?
0: Oh, no, you're young. It's bottle openers.
3: Oh, geez.
0: Church keys. Yeah, I have them on all my keychains for my Mexican Coke, of course. All right, well, you can get two wrong, so you've got one right, one wrong, so you just have to get the next three right. Where did George Jetson work?
3: Spacely Sprockets.
0: Very good. I love that. All right. What does FOMO mean?
3: Fear of missing out.
0: Absolutely. You got one more. You can do it. What was the Jolly Green Giant's first vegetable?
3: The first one that he would have released probably would have been peas.
0: Yes, absolutely right. You're right. Okay, yeah, before that there were the horrible canned variety, but yes, from the Garden of the Jolly. All right, you are a winner.
3: Cool.
0: All right, hang on, don't go away. Appreciate it. And so we'll add to Paul's stash. I believe he's won before. If not, John will get an address, and then you'll wait. and wait. Yeah, I keep meaning for you not to wait, but hey, life intervenes. All right, so now Cindy in Chicago is going to guess on our George Washington question. Yeah, ordered his staff to do this every morning. Do what, Cindy?
4: Have a prayer devotion, prayer meeting, read the Bible, pray, say the Lord's Prayer.
0: No, got anything else?
4: No, but then I tried to tell, I guess I drew a blank. I don't know if it's from lorazepam or just I had a lot of stress. I just, bipolar people, after a while, can't take stress, and I'm drawing a blank. I had two requests. That's what it was. I couldn't get the words out. That song, Beach Nut, whatever, the phone number, you can have a date any time.
0: That's Beachwood 45789, the Marvelettes.
4: Yeah. And then what was the other one? Hello, Dolly with Louis Armstrong.
0: All right.
4: And then I wanted to say, I'm going to try Sanford and Son. I don't think I've seen every episode.
0: Oh, you would like a Sanford and Son trivia question, huh?
4: Yeah.
0: Okay.
4: You know, maybe next time after that, I'll do Good Times because that show, because I've seen every episode.
0: All right. All right. Well, I've got over 100 question here. All right. After accidentally breaking Lamont's glass collection, how does Fred cover up the mishap?
4: I didn't see that. Let me guess. He puts it under the couch, under the couch cushion.
0: Oh, it's much better than that. He fakes a robbery.
4: Oh, wow.
0: All right. Thanks.
4: I never saw that one.
0: All right.
4: Okay.
0: Talk to you later.
4: Bye-bye.
0: Okay, so there you have that. Yeah, it was clever all the way around. Now, let's see. I believe we will be, if I can find it, doing some MASH trivia with Shane. So, Shane, where are we driving tonight?
5: Hi, Raleigh. How are you tonight?
0: All right. How about yourself?
5: Slight headache, but good.
0: Oh. That's...
5: We're heading up north to Milwaukee.
0: Oh, good. Yes, there we are. All right.
5: I'm stuck on this until December.
0: Really? Then what happens in December?
5: Then we have a rebid and we see what bids are open.
0: Oh, now that's interesting. So you can bid your route, kind of like flight attendants bidding theirs. I like that.
5: Right, and it all goes by seniority. So
0: oh, of course.
5: The best routes that we can get.
0: Now, when you
5: more
0: talk
5: miles, more money.
0: Yeah, when you talk about routes, is this actually intercontinental or is it regional?
5: I go home every morning, so I leave out of Campton Hills, which is Hampshire, Illinois. And I'll go to Milwaukee, which is only 90 miles, and then from Milwaukee, they'll dispatch me probably, like, Thursday, they sent me to Indy. I can go to Madison. I can go to Tomah, Quad City.
0: Okay.
5: I do about 600 miles a night.
0: All right. Well, that's nice. And most of the time, it's probably just pretty much routine and boring, and then every now and then, it's frightening with an inch of your life.
5: Well, that's why I listen to the radio. I got out of the music, and I like to talk radio at night.
0: Well,
5: I found you about 6 months ago, and I enjoy listening to you.
0: Oh, well, I enjoy riding along, so thank you. All right, we're going to do MASH. In the second-to-last episode of the series, As Time Goes By, Margaret decides to bury a time capsule at the campsite so that future generations could return and remember. What is Father Mulcahy's contribution to the time capsule?
5: Boxing gloves.
0: Yeah, absolutely right. You're 100% right. So that future generations could clear up their disagreement in the ring rather than the battlefield. Hawkeye submitted a broken fan belt. And
5: helicopter.
0: Radar, I guess, was a teddy bear. All right. As far as we know, no Bible was added. All right. But I'm sure there was a lot of praying to God. All right. You are a winner. Hang on. Don't go away.
5: Thanks, Raleigh. Have a good night.
0: You too. All right. So, boxing gloves. You betcha. We'll get to Chuck in Downers Grove. He's got a request. Clayton in Indianapolis. Electronics trivia. Well, that's far and wide, don't you think? All right. So let's pick it up right there. Hopefully with you, 888-876-5593. You can have your own category. You can answer a bumper stumper. We've gotten one so far. And we're about to give you another one, a fun record from Nashville and 1977 on RCA. And we have a question, of course, and that is, here it is. George Washington ordered his help to do this every morning. Do what? 888-876-5593 on WGN Radio.

0: Well, that's the original. WGN Radio, I'm Raleigh James. It's Monday Night Trivia. Who is that? All right, later Billy Sherrill did it on a couple of guys in 1980. I think Paycheck was one of them. But this is the original. And who is he? And the name on the label is all I want. He wrote it, and in his other life, he was like the star performer at the Exit Inn as being probably there more times than anyone, usually as an opening act, but very clever guy, and that was one of the things he came up with. So it was released, and it did absolutely nothing, as you can imagine, but who is he, at least on the label? 888-876-5593-8888. Raleigh. So there's your bumper stumper. You've got your question about George Washington. What did he order his staff to do every morning? And then, of course, you can have your own category. And Sky is absolutely the limit on that. And Clayton's going to prove it in Annapolis. He wants electronics trivia. So, okay, Clayton.
1: Yes.
0: So we're going to talk for a moment about the old ham radio test, because one of the first questions on it is, what is the formula for Ohm's Law? What is it?
1: The formula for Ohm's Law is I equals V over R. Some people say it as I equals E over R. It just depends on how it's written.
0: Well, actually, I'm going to give it to you, but on the test it was E equals I times R. But yes, you've got the same thing, of course. And E stood for voltage, electrical pressure. I was the current and R was the resistance. So yes, all right, good enough. Hang on. Don't go away. All right. So, yes, E equals IR, and that is the deal. And, all right. So put Clayton on hold. Talk to Marion in Kansas. Welcome to WGN Radio. How are you, Marion?
2: Good.
0: All right. What are we working on here?
2: I'm the trivia question.
0: Okay. George Washington, what did he order his staff to do every morning?
2: Empty the chamber pots?
0: Oh, God, no, that's not it, although he probably did that, too.
2: That's the only thing that came to my mind when I heard
0: Oh, God, yeah, boy, I tell you, I'd quit. But, yes, that's not it, but thank you. And if you think of something else, call me back.
2: Okay.
0: Okay, thanks. All right, so, I'm sure there's all sorts of nasty jobs. I'm debating whether this one was dangerous, and I don't want to say anything because that'll lead you down the wrong path, probably. Chuck in Downers Grove, welcome back to WGN Radio. What's going on, Chuck?
3: Hey, Raleigh, I got a song request.
0: Okay.
3: Can you, I don't know if you remember, you probably remember this, you know everything. This was Jackie Ross, and the song was called Selfish One.
0: Yeah, absolutely. What a wonderful song.
3: And that's a great tune.
0: Yes.
3: I think it came out in 64 around there. It was on Chess Records
0: in
3: Chicago.
0: Yes, it was on Chess. And sadly, there was a disagreement behind the scenes, and she wound up not being able to use the same writers. And Selfish One is sort of a medley of her hit. But she did have some other interesting songs.
3: Yeah.
0: But sure, I'll be happy to play it.
3: She's still alive.
0: Really? Okay, you just told me something. I'm glad to hear it. Where is she?
3: Yeah. I don't know. I know she was born in St. Louis.
0: Yeah. Yeah,
3: and
0: absolutely.
3: Both her parents were like preachers.
0: Yeah,
3: and her father died when she was very young.
0: Yeah. Now I had heard she was singing gospel for a while. She was doing that, and then I think she was a nutritionist or something. She went and got a degree, and she was doing more stuff. But I did not know she was still with us. That's terrific. All right.
3: Her middle name is Bless.
0: Okay.
3: And both her parents were preachers.
0: That fits. Well, I'm curious. She's not all that old, because I think she was born in the mid-40s, so she'd probably be like 80 this year or something. So she's not all that old, but I had not heard her name mentioned in quite a while. I wonder if she's still in the Chicago area. And if she is, I'll bet she's doing local church venues. I don't know.
3: I'm not sure about that.
0: But worth checking out.
3: I wanted to tell you that another one of our Clear Channel 50,000 watt transmitter sites is being sold off, and they're moving to an inferior quarter wave tower site up the road from there.
0: Who is this?
3: This is AM 670, and they also own 780. And this this used to be W. I don't know. I ain't giving call letters over WG on here. But anyway, it was no, 670.
0: You absolutely can. That's, yeah, I think it's the score
3: it
0: now.
3: It used to be WMEQ radio.
0: Right, of course. But I mean, I think in more recent times, it's been the score.
3: It's the score.
0: But, well, that, you know, that was a...
3: They're moving over to some inferior signal.
0: Yeah,
3: they're going to go to a... They're going to be a quarter-wave signal instead of their half-wave signal that they got now.
0: This has been planned for a while. We've talked quite about it. And, you know, it's the only problem, though, is don't blame Clear Channel or iHeart because it's owned by Odyssey.
3: No.
0: It's an Odyssey station.
3: There's only two 50,000 watt stations left that are still on their original property, and WGN is one of them.
0: Yeah, I assume
3: the other one is the big 89 down there on the other. Right. They're way out south. Their tower.
0: Yeah, WLS aware. It's possible WGN will at some point move, but if they do, it will be because it is a better location, not an inferior location. So there's
3: back to having a 750-foot tower, or they go to a quarter wave tower?
0: I doubt they would, but you know, as far as that goes, but it remains to be seen. But yeah, that's Odyssey, and that actually hit the news probably about a year and a half ago now when they were going to move to the unused tower. So it's nothing new. Right now, I'm working on getting people to sign the WBT petition so that we can at least make that transmitter building a historical. You know, the whole site for WBT. So if you haven't yet.
3: That building goes back to KYW, was the original station on that site.
0: Well, no, we're talking about something else. The problem is the news is happening, and John is about to hit me with a bullwhip.
3: Okay, Riley.
0: Thanks for
3: talk
0: calling.
3: To you later.
0: Appreciate it. All right, and we'll pick it up after the news right here on WGN Radio.

0: 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I'm Raleigh James. All right, so who's that? All right, 888-876-5593. I know you know the song. Maybe not that version. We'll see. Now, we've got a question out there. George Washington ordered his help to do this every morning. Do what? So you got a bumper stumper, and you've got a question, and you've got the right to pick your own category. Sky is the limit on that. Everybody knows something about something. And let's see. We're going to get some guesses from Kimberly and Andy, and we've got a New York radio question for him, because that's what he always wants. And Jerry in Montana is going to guess on our bumper. And Chuck in Downers Grove, though, he's been hanging on for a while, has a request, I think. So, Chuck, are you there? I think I might have already talked to Chuck. Maybe I got his request. All right, well, we're going to assume I did. And if I did, I wrote it down. Let's see. Let me check this. Yes, right. I lost control of the show long ago. We'd expect that. I don't know. Well, he can call back. Chuck, call back. Let me know what the song was. Jerry in Montana, welcome to WGN Radio.
1: Hello there. I have a guess on the, how you doing?
0: All right. How about yourself, Jerry? What's up tonight?
1: Good, good. I had a guess on the bumper stumper.
0: From, oh, by the way, I want to say Chuck and Downers Grove, selfish one, Jackie Ross. Yes, I got it. All right. Now, yes, guess on the bumper stumpers. What do you got?
1: One you played last hour, I think it was, I believe it to be Leon Redbone.
0: I played no Leon Redbone. Oh, you thought he did When You're Ugly Like Me, You Just Naturally Got to Be Cool? Not a chance.
1: Yeah, maybe that's it. It was about 5 to 10 before the
0: hour.
1: Yeah,
0: not a chance. Not a chance.
1: So what's okay? It sounded similar to Leon Redbone.
0: I'm sure if he were still with us, he would be impressed by your guess.
1: Well, he sounded like an enthusiastic Leon Redbone.
0: All right.
1: So, and then what's the George Washington question?
0: Oh yes, here we go. George Washington ordered his help.
1: I just want to win something, you know.
0: Well, the prizes are worthless, so trust me.
1: Oh, I know that.
0: Yeah. George Washington ordered his help to do this every morning. Do what?
1: Maybe he had wooden teeth. Maybe check his teeth for termites.
0: Firstly, he didn't have wooden teeth. This is a myth that's gone on forever. It's true that he had false teeth, but they were actually the teeth of animals and humans, I'm sorry to say. They were not wooden. But anyway, no. Nice guess, but not right.
1: Okay, do you do charts tonight? Or
0: oh, of course I can do charts. What week and month and year do you want?
1: 65, this 60, maybe 66 this month is fine, you know.
0: All right, this month in 1966, let me get out the 60s then. All right, that would be the 80s. All right, let's see. This should be the 60s. I get my exercise from you guys. All right, so let's see here. 66 this month, and where were you? Do you remember?
1: Yeah, where was I?
0: Yeah.
1: 66. I would have been in Great Falls at KUDI Radio.
0: All right.
1: We called it Cutie Montana.
0: Yeah, Cutie, right.
1: First Lady
0: of
1: Music.
0: Yeah. All right, then you probably played most of these. Number one, Paperback Writer.
1: Beatles.
0: Number two, Red Rubber Ball.
1: Circle.
0: Number three, Strangers in the Night.
1: Sinatra.
0: Four, Hanky Panky.
1: Tommy James.
0: Five, You Don't Have to Say You Love Me.
1: Dusty Springfield.
0: Six, Wild Thing.
1: Trogs.
0: Seven, Cool Jerk.
1: Capital.
0: Yes. Eight, Little Girl.
1: Little Girl. Period.
0: Yeah, that's the title, but you know the song. Hey, little girl, you don't have to hide nothing no more. You ain't do nothing that hadn't been done before.
1: No, not the D. Clark one, right?
0: No, no, no. I love that song. No, no, no. It was just called Little Girl. It was 67, and like I say, the opening line was, hey, little girl.

Girl, you don't have to do nothing no more. You ain't do nothing that hadn't been done before. I'll play it for you. You played this record probably. I never heard of it. No, it's definitely a one-hit wonder, and that's really for the best, because I wouldn't want this group to have done anything else. But I didn't want them to do this. Let's see. Here we go, little girl. I pulled it out. And, yeah, this in the summer of 66. Oh, man, this was a big record. I don't know how you missed it.

0: Oh, yeah. Yeah. Was that the Syndicate of Sound?
1: Exactly right. All right. So I gave you the lyric, but you had to hear him say it, huh? All right. That's absolutely right. Syndicate of Sound. It was, unfortunately. Number 9, Paint It Black. Come on, you can do Paint It Black. Oh, wait, I said
0: Rolling Stones.
1: Absolutely right. Rolling Stones it is. And number 10, Along Comes Mary.
0: Association.
1: Absolutely. Well, you aced them all. Let's see how far you get for extra credit. Number 11, Dirty Water.
0: Standells.
1: Who, by the way, had never been to Boston when they recorded that. Number 12, Little Red Riding Hood.
0: Sam the Sham. I'll tell you a story about the Standells.
1: Oh, yeah?
0: Standells when we get done with these. So.
1: Okay. 13, Don't Bring Me Down.
0: Eric Burdon, Animals.
1: Yeah, 14, Ain't Too Proud of Big.
0: Temptations.
1: 15, Hungry.
0: Paul Revere.
1: 16, Oh, How Happy.
0: Shades of Blue.
1: Yep. 17, I Am a Rock.
0: Simon and Garfunkel.
1: 18, He.
0: Excuse me?
1: He. H-E.
0: I never heard of that.
1: Well, you know what? I probably would have missed it if I just read it too. But I think that you know this record. Unfortunately, it wasn't one of their biggest hits, and that's certainly. Let's see. Let me see if I can find it here. It's a terrible song, I think. But then again, there it goes. Here we are. You do know it. No, oh God, I've got it, but not by them. Anyways, by the Righteous Brothers.
0: Oh, is that right?
1: Yeah.
0: No, I don't remember that. He by the Righteous Brothers.
1: Yeah, He by the Righteous Brothers. Well, if you really don't remember, I can probably find it here if I look hard enough. But I don't know that it would be rewarding to hear it. But just in case, you know, I think all that stuff was that Phil Spector production. So you either like it or you don't. And I didn't.
0: Yeah. Well, I liked Phil Spector. I liked his Wall of Sound, you know.
1: You know, I didn't, but I liked his earlier stuff. I loved the stuff he did with Curtis Lee, like Pretty Little Angel Eyes and Under the Moon of Love. I thought those were great records.
0: I liked the Ronettes and the Wall of Sound, you know.
1: It went too far for me. But
0: old jocks, I think old jocks always like reverb, you know.
1: Well, I'll tell you what radio station didn't have it, but some of them were literal disasters. But okay, He by the Righteous Brothers, here it is, I found it.

0: No, I didn't. Never heard it.
1: Yeah, and that was a pop standard from a zillion years ago. It was on Verve, so it might not have been. I probably shouldn't accuse Phil Spector of that, actually. But Bill Medley, I think, produced it, and that tells you all you need to know. All right, you did very good. You got to number 18. Excellent.
0: Yeah, well,
1: all right,
0: so good.
1: Now, what's your Standell story?
0: Yeah, well, two stories. One about the Standells. We were, you know, Great Falls, Montana, and, you know, isolated. So promoters would bring bogus groups in. And, so they brought in a group that was the Standells, but they set really good spots. In fact, they had the spots cut at Kim in Denver.
1: Denver, okay.
0: And they were really good spots, and the guy stuttered when he said the name. He said, "Coming to Great Falls, this is Standells."
1: Okay. That's funny.
0: And then as far as the reverb, when I was in Pennsylvania, I worked for a guy. He was probably considered bipolar now, but manic depressive then. But he was nuts, you know. He was half Italian and half Russian, and he's just a tyrant, and I shouldn't say that, you know. He was, but anyway, when the ratings would come, those were back in the ARB days, when the ratings would come, if the ratings would go down, he would come in, and we had a Fairchild reverb. He'd just turn up the reverb.
1: Well, okay.
0: You know, this'll fix it. This'll get the numbers up.
1: Yeah, that'll work. Yeah. Oh, I love it.
0: Yeah.
1: Yeah, all right. Well, good deal. So you are a winner.
0: Yeah, good talking to you.
1: Always. Hang on. Don't go away. All right. And we'll confirm that address because Jerry's absolutely right. He got ace the top 10, got number 18. So there you have it. Yeah, reverb, far too much of it. And classic stories when WNOE went surround sound in New Orleans. They didn't realize there were some pots they really shouldn't have it on, like the one that the Baptists of New Orleans had for their Sunday morning church. Yep, they were speaking to God directly. It sounded like it anyway. So things sometimes go wrong. All right, we'll get to Patrick in Richmond. He's a first-time caller. Patrick, welcome back to WGN Radio.
2: Hello there.
1: Yeah. All right, what's up? I shouldn't say welcome back. It's a first-time caller, so welcome. What do you think?
2: I want to answer that George Washington question.
1: Okay. Ordered his help to do this every morning. Do what?
2: Yes. Okay, they had to straighten his hair out. And then put a bow ribbon in there. And then lay off his clothes.
1: Yep, that's not it, but I love it. I like the way you think, and I hope you'll call me again. Thanks.
2: All righty.
1: Appreciate it. Yeah, so let's see what we have here. Let's see. Oh, Kimberly and Dalton's got some guesses. All right, Kimberly, welcome back to WGN Radio.
3: Hi, Raleigh. How are you tonight?
1: All right, how are you doing, and how's Jean doing?
3: We're hanging in there. She's going to try to call you a little later about the song, but it's been a little rough around here with the rains and a lot of things going wrong, or ceiling, or roof, a lot of things like that. So
1: yeah.
3: Anyway, it's just been going on like that, but we're getting through it. I had two guesses about George Washington.
1: Okay.
3: Okay. My mom thought maybe it was, well, part of that teeth business, like cleaning his teeth for him every day.
1: Oh, I like that too, but no.
3: And he was a famous early to bed, early to rise person. And he was notorious for waking his staff up like at 4 a.m. to do the administrative work.
1: Oh, good God.
3: So he would get them up at 4 and they would do their administrative work for the day, staff and aides and all that. So that's my two guesses.
1: Nice guesses. Neither of them are right.
3: Okay.
1: But thanks for trying. Always good to hear from you. Appreciate it.
3: Oh, all right.
1: All
3: bye-bye.
1: Right. So good deal. We'll get to Andy from Los Angeles. Joe from Aurora is going to give us some guesses. Brian in Miami. Brian with a Y in Miami. And he wants, let's see, Vice Presidents of the United States. Oh, man. There's a category. We'll get something coming up on WGN Radio.

0: 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I'm Raleigh James. So who is that? That's a gift. All right. So about 1977 or 78 on Casablanca. All right. So 888-876-5593. 8888 Raleigh. Let me release Kimberly's line to make one line available for you should you want it. All right. 888-876-5593. Andy in Los Angeles. What's up tonight, Andy?
1: Hi. How you doing?
0: All right. How about yourself?
1: I'll let you know after you ask you a question.
0: Okay.
1: But I have, can I take a guess at the Washington thing?
0: Absolutely.
1: Okay. Now, I saw a Netflix feature on Washington, and I thought they said, although you had to call it close to it, that they powdered his hair.
0: Oh, I like that, too. That's not it, but I like that, too.
1: Okay. And the other one was just shining his shoes.
0: His
1: boots or whatever. Okay.
0: So we're going to talk New York radio in the 60s, your favorite topic.
1: Yes.
0: 1969, Jerry Boulding, the program director of WWRL, brought in a new night man, a kid from, still a teenager, from Wuffo and Buffalo. Who was he?
1: Oh, yes, it was, I know who it was. The Sex Machine, I think he called it.
0: Oh, God!
1: What the hell was it? Sorry.
0: I think you can do it.
1: It wasn't, yeah, I can do it if I just get my mind. It was either... Oh, he's the guy who had that sexy thing. We had the theme song, and they was.
0: Well, it was an overnight show, and I'll give you the initials of the show. G B E.
1: That's the initial of the show. Is the name?
0: Well, both.
1: Oh, G B E. I might not know this. I thought it was. I know who it was. Frankie Crocker.
0: No.
1: Other
0: Frankie Crocker wishes he was a teenager in 1969.
1: Yeah, right. oh, damn. All right, I give up.
0: The Gary Bird Experience.
1: Okay. I didn't know him, actually. But
0: yeah.
1: I heard the name, but I didn't really know
0: Absolutely. And, Super Soul 16. And he did the overnight show and is great. I mean, it was everything from great soul music to job listings. You know, it was...
1: And did he stay there for a while?
0: He stayed there for a while, but then he wound up... definitely, as far as that goes, New York radio, denizen of New York radio, went to work for Hal Jackson and all that. And he's still around. I think he has a talk show host on BLS. I think it's called Express Yourself. And he's got some weird thing on BAI. Well, of course it's BAI. Of course it's a weird thing. But anyway, you know, everybody, James Brown dedicated a song to him and Stevie Wonder and all this stuff. So, yeah, Gary Bird.
1: I heard the name, but I don't think I've listened to him, but I did hear the name. There was someone who came from Northern New York that moved to, I think it was WWRL.
0: Don't go away. Stay where you are. We'll pick it up right after the news right here on WGN Radio.

0: WGN Radio. So who are they? Yeah. Philly, 1964, fairly recently comparatively, on Parkway. All right, so those are all the clues I got. Now we're talking to Andy in Los Angeles, and I think you're probably thinking of Jerry Boulding.
1: No, I was thinking of actually Frankie Crocker.
0: Oh, well, yeah, but that's older.
1: Well, Cape of Buffalo.
0: Yeah, well, so was Jerry Boulding. They all were at UFO.
1: All right, did he bring, I thought maybe after I'm thinking about it, that maybe Crocker brought him in. Who was there first in New York?
0: Crocker was there before Jerry Boulding and Gary Bird.
1: Yeah. But, yeah, I think I remember a story about him bringing Bird in, but that's where I heard the name.
0: No, the PD at the time, just all of a sudden it left my mind. I said it a minute ago. Why can't I think of it all of a sudden? But the PD at the time hired him, and he was just about to turn 20. That he was still a teenager, but he was just about to turn 20. And why can't I? Well, whatever.
1: All right. Boulding, did you say?
0: What? Jerry Boulding. Jerry Boulding. Yes, Boulding.
1: Okay.
0: Yeah, Jerry Boulding. Yeah. He was the PD for sure. But yeah, Frankie was probably there first, and then Jerry, and then Gary.
1: If I remember, there was some conflict with the guys who came after him, with him, but I don't remember. He was jealous of some of their following. I'm not sure, but I just remember that as you, when I was thinking about your question.
0: Oh, you mean Frankie?
1: Yeah, I think he was upset by one of them, but maybe not.
0: And then, of course, he wound up going to WMCA before Gary was hired even, so that's it.
1: Oh, really?
0: See, Gary was, like I say, he was a little older. He was born in 37, so he would have graduated high school in 55, and just a few years older than the rest of these guys. Not by much, but back then it mattered. Right. And he was at WFO, and before Jerry Bledsoe ever was, or Gary Bird, and he worked for came to WWRL, and then in 69, when Terrell Matheny was running WMCA, hired him. So and then of course he went to BLS and all that, and he was an interesting, because he did all those Lost Night albums for Jerry Green, and with his Truly the Eighth Wonder of the World, After Me There Will Be No More, you know. Want to get close to your mama, closer than whites on rice, cold, closer than colds on ice, closer than a collars on a dog, and a ham is on a country hog. If you don't dig it, you don't eat chicken on Sunday. But
1: gliding your stride.
0: A glut in your strut. Absolutely.
1: Absolutely.
0: Right. So he was known for that. And so no wonder he was the one who brought, remember, Manu Dibango, Sol Makosa? He actually brought that to America. It sounded like a reggae version of him. So, and he was one of the five original vidiots on VH1. I know they called them VJs, but I call them vidiots in any event. And then for a moment there, he hosted Solid Gold. And that was, and then, of course, he did a lot of the shows at the Apollo and all that. But he was in movies, too. Nothing I saw, but in movies. Yeah. But he was the only guy who actually got nailed for payola over a decade and a half after the payola hearings.
1: Really?
0: Yeah. Yeah, it was a 1976 investigation. And it's funny because a friend of mine who worked for the company who they unceremoniously fired for it was absolutely not valid reason. So I was asked to testify at his trial, but he was suing them. And they insinuated that he was engaged in payola. I said, well, I don't know about that, but Inner City was the only company on record that actually hired somebody who was convicted. So that was it. They gave him the money. But
1: But wasn't there a time when it wasn't illegal?
0: Oh, absolutely.
1: Yeah.
0: Here's the deal. With the FCC regulations, it wasn't until 1961 that it was illegal for a disc jockey. Now, it was always illegal for a licensee. Now, by the way, it's not about taking money for music. You can do that, but you have to identify it. And so that's the catch there.
1: So it was really a tax thing more than
0: It wasn't a tax thing as much
1: as declared.
0: That's true too, and that's actually what they got Alan Freed for Mel Leeds. But they both got them on tax evasion. But no, the deal was if you were a licensee, you could be fined for this, and you could lose your license. And that's why ABC protected Dick Clark, because ABC partially owned that Dick Clark Beechnut show, and they were engaging in plugola, claiming that trips were provided by the airlines and doing all these announcements, which were actually commercials and not logging them as commercials. But then when it all got reformed in 61, they added the 500s like Section 508 and 507 to the FCC codes, making it illegal for a disc jockey. And, you know, at the time we laughed, we said,
1: now, what about a program director?
0: Well, of course, any employee thereof.
1: Yeah.
0: But we used to laugh because that's when they stopped disc jockeys from picking their own music and put it under a program director. And, you know, we said, oh, now you only have to pay one guy instead of seven. But but the reality was, again, that even then, if you identified it as sponsored, you absolutely could play it. So if you said this record is brought to you by Columbia, that's not illegal. But if you play it because you got paid for it and you didn't say it, then that's a payola violation. But
1: so I'm from Columbia, I gave them money, and then I could take the money.
0: Absolutely. Okay, if you that's the FCC, right? But if you take the money, yes, you'd better report it to your taxes. Now, what the government did at the time, in addition to tax evasion, was something called commercial bribery, which could be any business, and they tried to get them on that. But ultimately, all they got them on was tax evasion, and it was just Mel Leeds was one, and
1: any of them ever go to prison?
0: No,
1: or just fine?
0: No. No prison at all, but and the fines were really just slap on the wrist fine. But what happened in that is that a lot of disc jockeys, even those who weren't formally charged, became persona non grata. And that's like Tom Donahue, who had been at Wibbage at the time of all this nonsense. He later couldn't find a job, and that's when he got hired ultimately at KYA in San Francisco. And then he walked out on them and, of course, started Underground Radio. He was persona non grata. Peter Tripp, curly-haired kid in the third row.
1: We've heard his third row, right?
0: Yeah, right. All those guys.
1: Yeah, he disappeared one day.
0: Right, exactly. Well, a lot of them, you know, suddenly disappeared, but it was a witch hunt all the way around, and so that was the deal there.
1: And would you say that part of the motivation was just a campaign against rock?
0: Well, yeah, there were two things. Now, remember, the government had just finished investigating quiz shows, and ABC felt so good about that because, of course, they didn't have any quiz shows. Yeah, well, little did they know they owned that Beech Nut show. But what happened was two things happened. For a couple of years, Mitch Miller had been calling everybody in Congress he knew. I mean, believe me, everybody, saying that, well, any adult who would play a rock and roll record, this is proof they took money for it because no one would do it on their own. He believed this. Serious as a heart attack. All right. Yeah. Well, that didn't move the needle much. And then after the Todd Storrs 1959 disc jockey convention, everybody thinks that it was that Miami Herald article that said booze, broads, and bribes that cracked it open.
1: Right.
0: Oh, no. That was a small sideshow. It was all because of Governor Frank Clement. And what this is the guy, really, and he's almost Governor Frank Clement of Nashville, Tennessee. Give him hell, Clement. He was a God-fearing guy, and he had a wonderful wife, Lucille. Right. She was a fashion plate. In fact, Lucille actually did an impromptu fashion show at the 1956 Democratic National Convention in Chicago. Why is this important? Well, it is because in the 1959 disc jockey convention, Marse Levy of Roulette was pretty much responsible for the entertainment. He brought in every hooker on the East Coast. And the way the guys recognized the hookers was they all had to wear a green evening gown. It was pretty much the same shade of green. And then, you know, that knew it was fair game. Well, so here's fashion plate Lucille. And by the way, Frank Clement and you bet it. Well, Frank Clement and Lucille came down along with Pat Boone, right? And because
1: he's the right person.
0: Todd was trying to, you know, up-level the image of the disc jockey. So he'd always have like these politicians or whatever. And so Frank was going to give a little speech. But meanwhile, Lucille didn't get the message. And so she walked across the lobby at the Americana Hotel in Bal Harbour, Florida, in a green dress.
1: Yeah.
0: Well, hell. So Frank Clement got on the phone, and that's when the needle moved. And, you know, it's so funny because I remember this absolutely. I was there. But very few people know about that angle of it. They know about Mitch Miller. They know about the Miami Herald article. But they forget about Give 'Em Hell Clement trying to protect Lucille's reputation.
1: And what year did you say that was?
0: 59, Memorial Day, 1959. And I mean, it was Baca Canal. It was just a wonderful thing. ABC Paramount, it was free rides anywhere in the cabs. And the Lanais were taken over by RCA, and their play money bought real things like color TVs, which back then were expensive and things like that. And, right. you know, they had a recording session with Peggy Lee.
1: And they were firing some stations.
0: What?
1: It was firing some stations. After that happened?
0: Well,
1: like firing as a result of that?
0: Not because of the disc jockey convention, but because of the Paola hearings, you had a lot of people who were,
1: you know,
0: the thing is, remember in the 50s, people who were doing top 40 radio were usually your non-network people, your independent broadcasters. You know, they had nothing to lose. The networks were still holding on to their, you know, programming. Well, all right. So, but a lot of them didn't like the fact that they were doing well with rock and roll, top 40. The reason they didn't like it is because they couldn't sell it. The department stores wouldn't buy it, you know, and all that. So in 1958, when Mitch Miller went to the first annual disc jockey convention in Kansas City at the Muehlbach Hotel, he stood up and said rock and roll is dead. Well, hell, Kay Smith, Danny Kay's company, Les Smith goes back to Seattle and changes the format at KJR.
1: Really?
0: Yeah, that's what allowed KOL to get in there and win. And then, of course, KJR came back. But yeah, and people, well, why would he change the format? Well, he was so thrilled that rock and roll would be dead because he couldn't sell it to the department stores. And so there was that. But it was not, you know, it wasn't until 1960 that ABC decided they were going to embrace Top 40. And, of course, they couldn't do it on the West Coast. You know, they were known for starting talk radio, but it was necessity because they not only had the ABC radio commence, they had ABC West, that little network out of INM, the Internet Mountain Network in Denver and all that. Anyway, they wound up, they could only play like two records an hour. So they padded it with talk, and that's how, you know, talk began. It was a necessity.
1: Now, ABC, just one quick bit of trivia. I think I read this, that when Dan Ingram came to WABC, Dan Ingram, when he came to WABC in 61 or 60.
0: Yeah, he was working for PAMS.
1: Do you know what he was the most afraid of?
0: What?
1: What competition he was most afraid of?
0: Who?
1: Jack Lacey.
0: I believe that. Lacey was
1: Jack
0: great.
1: Jack Lacey had a show in the morning and the afternoon.
0: Yeah, Lacey listens, and, absolutely.
1: He said...
0: He was great.
1: Yeah, yeah.
0: He was great. Well, you know, it's interesting because... at that point, and he'd been a disc jockey, of course, at WIL and a lot of other stations, but at that point, he was working for PAMS, which was a jingle, a music, a promotion service. They had something called Fun Tests and all that. And so he would sell his wares to WABC. And he kind of insulted them and pitched on being a disc jockey. It's a long story. But anyway, they hired him. They weren't going to. He pretty much was the one to, you know, tell them. What they had done was they hired I can't think of his name right now, but they hired an old guy out of Miami who had been a kiddie show host. And he was basically talking to teens like they were seven-year-olds. And
1: Fred Hall?
0: Yeah, it was. Absolutely, yes. Thank you for that. Yes, yes, yes. I remember him well.
1: He had a bingo show on Channel 5.
0: Yeah, right, later. Yes, absolutely, that's true. But yeah, he'd been a kiddie show. He'd been on like WLBW or something.
1: Right.
0: You know, Ingram made kind of fun of it. And I think it was Hal Neal who actually said, "What, you think you can do better?" And he, well, yeah, I do. And so... That was.
1: I understand he dropped off tapes in the morning.
0: Yeah. He spent all night. That's right. He spent all night creating that air check. Yeah. Mm-hmm. I think he had to bribe the cleaning crew to get it on his desk. So, but that was true.
1: And the other one in California, I understand when Robert W. Morgan was driving to get started a gig there in Southern California, it's according to the story I read, he had to turn off the road to throw up. Because he was thinking of going against Whittington,
0: Of Dick Whittington.
1: He was nervous about that, but it's interesting.
0: Yeah, no, but Robert was driven. You know, Robert had such a bad self-image. He would do anything to feel better about himself. He'd wake up every morning at 2:30 and prep for a show that didn't start till 6. You know, so, and he was good. He was absolutely good. Tortured, but good. And, you know, actually, Whittington, that's interesting because I think I would have been more afraid, not ratings-wise, but just talent-wise Whittington, yes, but Whitting Hill was the guy that Morgan was afraid of. Whitting Hill on KMPC.
1: Oh, I got the wrong one?
0: Yeah, it was Whitting Hill on KMPC. He was, you know.
1: Whittington was that guy in the Valley. Yeah.
0: Yes, KGIL. But I'm telling you.
1: Kind of strange, too.
0: He was good. Whittington was good. But you had a lot of interesting talent back then. And then when KNX brought, you know, had Bob Crane doing mornings, I loved him. And, you know, which was good. Now, after Bob Crane left, they brought in Reg Kordick from Pittsburgh. And Reg was excellent in Pittsburgh, one of the best ever, and he bombed in L.A.
1: He bombed in he was in KRLA, I think.
0: Yeah, well, that's later. Yeah. That's much later, but he was he came to L.A. as the morning man of KNX when they were MOR.
1: Oh, okay.
0: Yeah, that KRLA thing was like 1981. I still have the tapes. Yeah. But I'll tell you, it turned out good for him because he wound up having a beautiful voiceover career. But yeah, when Bob Crane left to do Hogan's Heroes, they brought in Reege, and that would have been like 64, 65.
1: And
0: he left. Yeah. No, he just bombed. And it was terrible because he was so good in Pittsburgh. And I mean, just great. But it didn't go over in L.A., which is a shame. But yeah.
1: Yeah. Yeah. Someday we'll have to talk about Mayor.
0: About what were you going to say? Talk about?
1: No, someday we'll have to talk about Mad Daddy and Pete Myers.
0: Oh, absolutely. Yes. Yeah, you betcha. All right. Well, great to talk to you. Talk to you next week. Thanks. Appreciate it.
1: Okay.
0: All right, so let's see. Fun going down memory lane. All right, so let's see what we have here. Cindy's going to have some trivia guesses. I'll have to remember the question again. We'll go with Scott and Valpo, heart-to-heart trivia. That wasn't on for too long, but all right, we can do it. Oh, Brian with a Y in Miami. Vice Presidents of the United States have I got a question for Brian. Coming up now, our question here, and it'll be held over next week if you don't get it. George Washington ordered his help to do this every morning. Do what? 888-876-5593 on WGN Radio.

0: WGN Radio. I'm Raleigh James. Okay, so who is that? Yes, an alternate version of Heaven on the Seventh Floor. My favorite, actually. Jamaican guy who at 10 years old moved to Toronto with his family and was a big deal on Yonge Street and all the venues in Toronto. But man, in 77, there you had him as a solo act. He'd been in a number of groups as well. And I just thought it was terrific. All right, so who is he? 888-876-5593. 8888 Raleigh. So, couple minutes before the news, and then we have another hour of this, don't you know? And George Washington ordered his help to do this every morning. Do what? But Brian with a Y wants vice presidential trivia. So, Brian with a Y, welcome back to WGN Radio.
1: Hey, Raleigh, you know, I lost in Final Jeopardy the first season with Trebek back in 1985, and even though I avenged that with Dick Clark as a five-appearance champion on the Challengers in 1991, nobody cares. All anybody cares about is that I lost on Jeopardy.
0: Oh, no.
1: But if I can be a winner on the best show on radio now that Rush is no longer with us, well, that'll make up for it. So hit me with your five best vice presidential
0: questions. Okay, so here's the vice presidential question. This guy was probably the weirdest vice president ever. In fact, before he was at his political peak, he aggressively was petitioning Congress to fund a government expedition to drill a hole into the northern pole to prove the Earth was hollow and habitable on the inside. He wanted the United States to make contact with underground civilizations that he believed lived there. And this guy winds up as vice president. Who is he?
1: You talking about Dawes?
0: No. Yeah, no. Who wrote It's All in the Game? No, I'm not.
1: That's right. I read this somewhere once, and I can't recall it. So, but you got to give me a second chance here. The answer is I don't know.
0: All right. Well, then I'll tell you who he is, and you can tell me who he served under. Richard Mentor Johnson.
1: Oh, well, obviously the Dutchman, the okay guy. Martin Van Buren,
0: yeah,
1: obviously.
0: Absolutely right. All right.
1: And he's also the guy that is said to have killed Tecumseh up at the Battle of Toronto. Did you know that?
0: Yes, I did, but not quite as weird as believing there were people in the hollow earth. Hang on a minute. Don't go away. You're a winner. Stay right where you are, and the news is coming up right here on WGN Radio.

0: WGN Radio. I'm Raleigh James. Okay, so who is she? Yes. Motown, mid-early 60s, pretty much, 62, 63. Yeah, and no hits whatsoever, but now that CDs and all are out, they've released a number of things on her that weren't released originally, but this was a 45, and I thought it was great. So 888-876-5593, and George Washington ordered his help to do this every morning. Do what? All right, and also program note, I wanted to mention, I'd said I was at the Todd Storrs 1959 Disc Jockey Convention. Before you think I'm 90 years old, I should always add, because I was a kid living at the Americana Hotel at the time. They couldn't keep me out of it, and went to all the conventions. Yeah, the AFL-CIO, AMA, you name it. But man, I'll tell you, Memorial Day weekend, 1959, disc jockeys, I knew right then and there what I wanted to do for a living. These people were having entirely too much fun. So 888-876-5593, 8888, Raleigh. And what are we doing? Scott and Valpo, welcome back to WGN Radio.
1: Hey.
0: How are you?
1: Oh, not too bad.
0: Good. You want a heart-to-heart question, do you?
1: Yeah, I grew to hate that show. But my ex-girlfriend loved it, so I bought her all, like, 5 TV seasons and all 8 TV movies.
0: Yeah.
1: And so I know it, but
0: okay.
1: I now can't stand it.
0: Well, we're going to talk about the pilot episode, and what I want to know in the pilot episode, where did most of the action take place?
1: In terms of a city or in the house?
0: A locale. It was a business, if you will. A friend of theirs died while coming home from this.
1: Oh, I remember that episode, yep. But I don't remember the location. I do remember they had Frank Zane on with the gym episode, but I don't think that was where.
0: Yes, yes, no, absolutely. The Golden Goose Spa.
1: Was that the episode?
0: Yes, that was the pilot episode, the Golden Goose Spa.
1: I thought that was further in.
0: No.
1: Okay.
0: All
1: well,
0: right.
1: I guess it was that episode then.
0: Well, we'll give it to you. All right, good deal. Thanks. Hang on. Don't go away. All right, so I can be generous because the prices are worthless. It takes forever to get anything anyway, and you're doing it for the fun of it. So let's see. But yes, at the Golden Goose Spa. Oh, I'm sure a good time was had by all. Cindy in Chicago wants to take some guesses. All right, Cindy, what you got for me?
2: Okay. Put the moonshine on the wagons for sale in the town.
0: What are you talking about?
2: Well, didn't George Washington make moonshine?
0: Okay, it had nothing to do with moonshine.
2: Okay, well, that was it. Like, put the moonshine, you know.
0: Okay, yep, nope.
2: Okay, well, I have two more requests.
0: Okay, requests, do you? All right, let me get out this this list. And next to Hello, Darling, Dolly, and Beechwood 45789, Cindy wants to hear what?
2: This song reminds me of Chuck quite a bit. It's a Carly Simon song, of the Secrets of Yours.
0: I don't know. We're probably not going to play Carly Simon. What else do you want to hear?
2: I'm going straight to hell, just like my mama said.
0: Well, who did that?
2: I don't know that I've never heard the whole song, but I think it's hilarious.
0: Well, it's a catchy title. I'll look for it.
2: All right.
0: Okay, thanks. Appreciate it. Yeah, yeah. I don't know. All right. So let's see. What do we do? Oh, Joe called back from Aurora. All right, Joe, welcome back to WGN Radio.
3: I think George Washington might have had his folks pray.
0: That's nice, but it's not right.
3: Oh, I'm not as surprised. How you doing tonight?
0: I can't complain. How about your bad self?
3: Oh, my bad self is always bad.
0: All right. I'll take it. Good deal. Well,
3: Thank you.
0: Call me back if you think of anything else. All right. So 888-876-5593-8888, Raleigh. Actually, no, it was a perfectly horrible day, and I made a fool of myself in public. Yeah, physically. But I'm here now. All right, so let's see. We've got Stan in Dearborn, who knows all the bumpers. All right, Stan, how are you?
4: Oh, hi, Raleigh. Pretty good.
3: Of course, the last one being a Motown song. I know that, and yeah. I know a couple others.
0: Okay.
3: In front of that.
0: Let's have them.
3: Also, I'd like to take a guess at the George Washington.
0: Oh, good. What do you think?
3: I think he made him stand for reveille in the morning.
0: Oh, I like that. It's not right either.
3: Okay. Well, that's all I had. Well, anyway, getting back to the chaperone.
0: Yes.
3: The bumpers.
0: Yes.
3: Chaperone by La Brenda Benn and the Bell Jeans.
0: Yes, and later she was in the Adantes too. But I thought that was a great record and showed me the two sides of Motown, because that was more the stuff that wasn't mass appeal, that they were never going to play to a mass appeal market. But I thought it was a great song, a little call and reaction, and almost gospel-like.
3: Yeah. Yeah. Exactly.
0: Yeah.
3: And just like the first one, too, the Linda Griner wasn't too much airplay, wasn't real big across the nation, I don't think.
0: They didn't promote it. No, see, this was a real shame because Linda was, I think she was 17 at the time, and she sounded a lot like Mary Wells, and they produced it a lot like Mary Wells, and it was really pretty much to get Mary Wells to fall back in line. And so when Mary Wells started behaving like they wanted her to, they just canned the record.
3: Yeah.
0: Sad, sad. So who was she?
3: The
0: first one. Goodbye, Cruel Love.
3: The first one, Linda Griner?
0: Linda Griner, yes, Linda Griner.
3: Linda Griner.
0: Who was also Lynn Roman later on some records. And like I say, she's selling real estate in Las Vegas.
3: Yeah, I heard you say that before. That's interesting. Okay, then the second one we had was Church Bells.
0: Yes.
3: By the Philadelphians.
0: Yes, 1962 on campus. Absolutely right.
3: On campus, yeah.
0: Okay.
3: And the Latin one, Nunca, which is never.
0: Right.
3: By the Latin Counts.
0: Well, the Latin Lad.
3: Latin Lad. We have a Detroit group that's called the Latin Counts.
0: Right, yes. And, Julito and the Latin Lads, yes.
3: Latin Lads. I got that on one of the Clifton Music CDs.
0: Oh, okay. All right. Perfect.
3: Or albums or something.
0: Yes,
3: I remember,
0: perfect.
3: That, yeah.
0: Yeah.
3: And another one I have was I Laugh So Hard.
0: Yeah, I know you know
3: Defenders.
0: This. Yes, the Defenders, absolutely. Yeah. 1964 on Parkway.
3: Yeah. And, when you were saying, talking about the payola.
0: Yeah.
3: I remember a quote that I think it was... when they had a congressional hearing.
0: Yes.
3: And the quote for Alan Freed.
0: Yeah.
3: I think it was Alan Freed who said it. He said, "What you guys are calling payola is exactly what you call lobbyists."
0: Yeah, well, that was true. It also, from that standpoint, was more like a sales perk. The only thing really wrong with it wasn't what the government was investigating, but it did violate FCC regulations as far as the licensees went, because they weren't admitting to the public they were paid. It was as simple as that.
3: Yeah, and I read somewhere where he said if the station was getting paid, it wouldn't be a problem. But since he was getting paid,
0: it's the other way. Actually, it's the other way around.
3: They didn't want the little guy to make the money.
0: Well, what was real sad is that Alan Freed never understood why ABC roasted him and protected Dick Clark. And the reality, of course, is ABC wasn't protecting Dick Clark; they were protecting themselves. They were half owner of that show. And so if that went down, they could have lost their licenses, all of them. So, of course, they were going to craft an agreement for Dick Clark to sign and all that. So I don't think Freed ever fully understood that. And then, after that went down, he was so defeated. Mel Leeds hired him at K-Day in Los Angeles, but it didn't last long because Alan wanted to do his rock and roll concerts out there. And Mel, who also had lost his job in New York because of the payola hearings, Mel said, "You are not doing those shows. Forget about it." So he left and he went to WQAM for 2 months and then came back to Palm Springs, and that was pretty much it.
3: Yeah. We had some Detroit DJs, of course, that you know that... that went off the air after that.
0: Oh, yeah.
3: Not that they were charged or anything, but they just quit.
0: Right, absolutely. Well, it was a witch hunt all the way around. And again, it wasn't... when you think about it in the scheme of things, for a guy who has a small record label, well, that's just business as usual. Pay someone to play the records. That's like sales promotion, from the standpoint of the label. And, of course, the reason they were falling all over themselves to get Dick Clark to do it was the concept of a simultaneous hit. If Clark played it on American Bandstand, well, everybody, all the teens across the country the next day are calling the record stores, I want it, rather than a rolling hit where it's a hit in Buffalo and then in Pittsburgh or, you know, Omaha or whatever.
4: Right.
0: So, of course, the record companies did not consider that they were being maligned. They considered this is the way to do business. Where the disc jockeys were in trouble, because it was not illegal for them to do it, was not reporting it.
4: Yeah, and like you said, it was their way of doing business.
0: Of course it is. But
4: like
0: you,
4: if you had a grocery store and then somebody did a favor for you, you'd do a favor back.
0: Absolutely. Like, you know, they can investigate Kroger's to see who's got the top shelf position, you know, or how many spaces for Coca-Cola, whatever. Yeah, of course. So it was a real witch hunt. But
4: the Budweiser signs in the bar.
0: Right.
4: We'll give you 10% off your next order if you put these signs up.
0: Of course. And why not?
4: The guy would do it, sure.
0: Why not? You know, I don't consider that a problem at all. So it was, like I say, it was a witch hunt. And
4: it was.
0: Yeah. Yeah. But,
4: because
0: you know,
4: they didn't want rock and roll. Like you said, they didn't want rock and roll
0: on the
4: air.
0: Right. The subtext was absolutely, they didn't want rock and roll. And a lot of it was sadly steeped in racism. You know, the guy heading the committee was from Arkansas, for God's sakes. And, you know, so they didn't like rock and roll. But, boy, when Frank Clement gave it to them, that was when they said, yeah, we got to investigate these people. But it was tough. Back then, a rock and roll disc jockey couldn't even open a bank account or rent an apartment. You know, they were treated like they were child molesters. So, yeah,
4: and
0: it was definitely rock and roll.
4: I think shortly after that was the first revival of Oldies But Goodies around 60-61. And, Lost Night label came out and Oldies 45 labels and all these other different labels and re-releasing songs that were from the 50s.
0: Yeah, well, probably the first two, in fact, it was Art LeBeau who coined the phrase Oldies But Goodies. And arguably, he had the first, I say arguably because Moish Levy had some early stuff too. Because remember, Roulette Always later did that 22 original winner series and all that. And so they put out a lot of that. Roulette did. Mercury had a good series. Liberty had a really good series. So the labels were doing that for sure. But then, yes, the reissue labels, of course. Jerry Green, his partner, was Jerry Blabbitt in Philadelphia on that stuff, which became
4: collectibles. We got a lot of records from Nina and Jerry Green.
0: Yes, who are still alive. They don't own it anymore. But Val has dinner with them, I'd say, a couple times a month. So Nina had been sick, but they're both hanging in there. So, yeah, Val and Patty go out to dinner with them still.
4: Well, that's good, yeah.
0: They send me pictures. So,
4: all right.
0: So they're doing all right. And yeah, I'm glad they're still with us because so few of them are. I worry about Val being in his mid 80s now because I know the minute he goes, Patty sells that the next day.
4: Wow.
0: You know, so it's sad, but that's the way of the world.
4: Yep.
0: So yeah.
4: I didn't want to wait too late for, you know, the next three, but I'll
0: well, you'll be listening, and I don't know that you'll know the next one you might or the last one you might, but the one in between it, you'll absolutely know. I'll tell you in advance it's on Cheer, so you'll know it.
4: Oh, okay.
0: All right.
4: The ones I didn't know are just too new for me.
0: Well, the ones you didn't know, obviously, were not.
4: In the 70s.
0: Right, exactly. That's right. They were all in the 70s. So, yes, I'm with you there. If I hadn't played them, I probably wouldn't either. All right. Well, always wonderful to talk to you. Thank you, Stan.
4: Okay, good talking to you.
0: Okay, bye.
4: Have a great show.
0: Thanks. Yeah, okay, so there's still some that are out there. I was going to give them away, but I have a feeling we may get some people who are going to guess on them, and that would be terrific. Oh, we're going to do charts, 1965 with Gary coming up. Ralph's got a request. Mark wants charts, 1970. That's going to be fun. Dave wants the Flintstones. We're the Flintstones, a modern Stone Age family. We'll get to Jeff in Homewood, who wants Seinfeld trivia. So we've got plenty of time left tonight on Monday Night Trivia on WGN Radio.

0: 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I'm Raleigh James. And who is that? All right. Yes, fastest guitar in the West. But yeah, I like nothing is different, just rearranged. All right. So that was on RSO around 1979. 888-876-5593-8888. Raleigh. Gary in Austin. Welcome back to WGN Radio. How's it going, Gary?
1: Well, hey, Raleigh, I like some of these bumpers you've been playing.
0: Oh, good.
1: Tonight.
0: Good. You recognize any of them?
1: I've heard one of them. I heard Heaven on the Seventh Floor.
0: Yeah.
1: I've heard you play it before.
0: Yeah. It's been a few years, though.
1: Yeah, it's been a while, but I have heard it.
0: Yeah.
1: And then Cindy had a request about I'm Going to Hell Like My Mama Said or something like
0: Do you know this song?
1: No, I don't. But all I remember is my mama said we're in hell now.
0: Yeah.
1: On earth.
0: Who did that?
1: That's what she said. I don't know. Is this what my mother used to say?
0: Oh, okay.
1: We're all
0: right.
1: In hell now.
0: All right. Yeah, well, it's probably true.
1: Earth is hell.
0: Yeah.
1: So I don't know. Makes sense to me.
0: Absolutely. You know? I'm there. I always consider it a giant correctional institute. So, yes, indeed.
1: I'm ready. Yeah. And maybe I'll, finish my time sooner or later, Maybe sooner rather than later, I don't know. But I'm going to enjoy it while I can.
0: Absolutely. I just don't want to come back.
1: No, I want to rest. I have to come back. I want one of those easy lives.
0: Yeah, wouldn't that be nice? Yeah, I vote for that, too.
1: Yeah. I mean, if I, 'cause

0: WGN Radio. I'm Raleigh James, and it is Monday Night Trivia, the final half hour, and we are about to engage in charts with Gary and Austin. We're going to do 1965, and during the news break, I managed to lose the charts. Oh, not again. I tell you what. I'm just writing.
1: Well, make them up.
0: Right, exactly. Make them up. No, they're here. I know they're here somewhere. I was just writing a flame email to an agency wanting me to do something online. What, are you kidding me with this? But anyway, what do I do with them? I got the 80s. I got the 70s. Now, this is not possible. All right. So this is literally not possible. Oh, here we go. All right. I think I found this. Okay, so now. All right. So, yeah. Someone wrote saying, fill out this spreadsheet. I'm like, yeah, in your dreams. So, all right. So now. Not for our rates. Ain't no spreadsheet. All right. So now. All right. Let's see here. Here we go with, all right. Number one this week. In 1965, I can't get no satisfaction.
1: Stones.
0: I can't help myself.
1: Four Tops.
0: Mr. Tambourine Man.
1: Birds.
0: Wonderful World. Obviously a remake.
1: Herman's Hermit.
0: Yes. Number five, Woolly Bully.
1: Sam the Sham.
0: Number six, Yes, I'm Ready.
1: Barbara Mason.
0: Yeah. Number seven, Seventh Son.
1: Johnny Rivers.
0: Number eight, Caramia.
1: The American.
0: I'm with you. That's just terrible. Number nine, You Turn Me On.
1: That Ian Whitcomb.
0: I'm afraid so. Yeah, what was wrong with him? Number ten, What the World Needs Now is Love.
1: Jackie DeShannon.
0: All right, you aced it. Let's see how far you go. Number 11, okay. For Your Love.
1: Jerry Butler.
0: No, For Your Love, I Would Do Everything and More. That's for
1: sure. The Birds, the Yardbirds.
0: Yes, the Yardbirds, exactly. Number 12, Walk in a Black Forest.
1: Oh, is that a Horace Jankowski?
0: Yes, absolutely. I thought it was a wonderful instrumental. You bet you it is.
1: Nice stereo separation.
0: Yeah, the whole thing about that was nice. You know, I tell you. That's one where I was still glad they were forced to do news so they could play it once an hour. This will take us up to news. So, yes. Henry the Eighth I Am. Right, I believe it. Absolutely. Yes, so Henry the Eighth I Am, I Am.
1: Herman's Hermits.
0: Yeah. 14, Laurie.
1: Laurie.
0: Last night at the dance, I met Laurie, so lovely and warm, an angel of a... Yes. All right. Number 15, Crying in the Chapel. Obviously not Elvis. The Orioles. Yes, right. Number 16, Hush...
1: Or Dickie Lee.
0: Right, exactly. 16, Hush, Hush, Sweet Charlotte.
1: Patty Page.
0: Yes. 17, What's New Pussycat?
1: Tom Jones.
0: 18, A Little Bit of Heaven. I think this might have gotten me.
1: Oh, A Little Bit of Heaven. It may be getting me.
0: Yeah, it was on the Diamond label. How many artists can you name on Diamond in the mid-60s? I can only name one.
1: I think it got me.
0: Ronnie Dove.
1: Oh, yeah, okay.
0: And I swear I've never heard this record, but maybe I have, but it does.
1: I don't think I have either.
0: Yeah, and you know, something tells me I don't want to. So the following week, we've got to number 16. I'm looking to see what happened to this record. It stalled at number 16. Yeah, all right. So not exactly a major hit for Ronnie. All right.
1: For Ronnie, yeah. All right.
0: Well, you did it. You did it. Hang on. Don't go away. All right. Excellent.
1: Okay, thanks.
0: Well done. Good deal. All right. And I too, would have failed at that Ronnie Dove. So let's see. What do we?

0: have we do more charts. It's always fun. Mark is in Aurora. How's it going, Mark?
1: Oh, I'm fine. And you know what? I can't imagine. I mean, you never make a fool out of yourself on the air. So what did you do to make a fool of yourself in public?
0: No, I can't. I can't share that. It was.
1: Oh, all right.
0: It was health wise.
1: Oh dear!
0: Yeah,
1: I can only imagine.
0: Right,
1: but,
0: It was very embarrassing.
1: But
0: anyway.
1: You never make a. But you never ever make a fool of yourself on the air.
0: Oh, are you kidding? I think I do that four nights a week. But, all right.
1: I'm kidding.
0: Yeah, obviously. No, okay. Are you kidding? So, all right. We're going to do this week.
1: Yeah, Gary, I was going to do 1969 this week, but Gary did it last week. So I'm going to do 1970.
0: All right. Number one, Mama Told Me Not to
1: Three Dog Night.
0: Yes. Number two, The Look of Love. Oh, no, I'm sorry, wrong. Number two, The Love You Save. Sorry about that.
1: Yeah, the Michael Jackson and the Jackson.
0: Yes, absolutely. Number three, Bollock Confusion. That's what the world is
1: the
0: today.
1: Temptation.
0: Yes, absolutely, that Norman Whitfield crap. Number four, Ride, Captain Ride.
1: Blues Image.
0: Number five, Band of Gold, and not the old Don Cherry song.
1: Rita Payne.
0: Yes. Number six, Lay Down Candles in the Rain.
1: Melanie Soska.
0: I'm afraid so. Number
1: with the Edwin Hawkins
0: singers.
1: Band.
0: Yes, indeed. On Buddha. Number seven, They Long to Be Close to You.
1: Carpenter.
0: Yep. Eight, The Long and Winding Road.
1: Beatles.
0: Yeah. Nine, The Wonder of You. Obviously, it's a remake.
1: Tom Jones?
0: No, it's worse than that. It is actually Elvis.
1: That's it. Oh, okay.
0: Yeah, painful.
1: Now this would have been a year that I could easily have gone above 10, but I blew it with that one. Oh,
0: but
1: dear.
0: Number 10 is Hitchin' a Ride.
1: Vanity Fair.
0: Absolutely. And just for grins, number 11 is Gimme That Ding.
1: Oh, yeah, the Pipkin.
0: That's right. Gimme That Ding, Gimme That, Gimme. All right, and you know Ooh Child, obviously.
1: Oh, yeah, the Five Stair Steps.
0: All right, well, very good. You did very well. All right, hang on, don't go away. Yeah, so that is the deal. Yeah, The Wonder of You, Elvis. It was a hit, too. Painful. All right, so 888-876-5593. Rita in Harwood Heights is perhaps guessing on our trivia question about George Washington, don't you know? And if you don't get it this hour, in the next 15 minutes, it will hang on till next week. George Washington ordered his help to do this every morning. All right, so Rita in Harwood Heights, what do you think it is?
2: Well, I have a couple of things, maybe.
0: Okay.
2: That he needed to pray.
0: Nope.
2: When they got up.
0: You know, everybody's been guessing that. Interesting. A lot of people are thinking that, and it's not that.
2: Oh, okay. And then also, maybe raise a flag?
0: Nope.
2: And not pray, not say anything to the mother. Okay, well, that was my guess.
0: All right. Well, it actually was a chore. He's ordering his help to do this, and it is a chore. So you can be thinking about it and tell me next week.
2: Okay.
0: All right, thanks.
2: All right.
0: So, yes, absolutely, it's a chore. I don't think any other president asked anybody to do this for any reason in life itself. Ralph in Rockford, how's it going, Ralph?
3: Well, thank you. It's going very well. I am very impressed by the people that know all these charts.
0: Yeah.
3: Yeah, I'm telling you, I'm getting inferiority complex.
0: Oh, no, you do very well with charts.
3: What? Well, I do. Hopefully, I do. But I don't know if I can do that well. But tonight, I was going to tell you a little bit, story of the 1966 chart of the, what is it, the Trout and Wild Thing.
0: Oh, yes.
3: Yeah, and I have a little the Wild Thing story.
0: Okay.
3: And I have to go back quite a few years here to Antwerp in Belgium. you know. And there was, in 91, 92, around there, they had a big a concert there from mostly English group. Okay. And then the Trog were supposed to perform, and they had these, you know, those stages that, you know, they have a roundabout that they can change it. Okay. And then I was expecting the Trogs, okay, with Wild Thing. All right. And so what came up is this, I think the main guy, his name was Presley, and he plays that flute in Wild Thing, you know? Right. And so you know the song, I know that. So so then he also had this guy with a big guitar, and he played, you know, this all these accords that the other members of the Trog would play, but they weren't there. So you had two Trogs. Okay. And they played Wild Thing like I couldn't even, you know, when you heard it, it was like the real group.
0: Well, it's let me interrupt you and say it's interesting. Yeah. You know, the Trogs didn't have the original version of Wild Thing.
3: It was a
0: group from America, the Wild Ones, and it did not chart. And what happened was the Trogs version peaked on the UK single chart and then came back to the States. And so the first this first studio version was the Wild Ones in New York. And Chip Taylor wrote that. And in fact, Chip Taylor wrote that for them. And that was the deal. And so then, of course, the Trogs, who were British, you know, they picked it up after that. And then, of course, the saddest, you know, Jimi Hendrix did it, too. It was pretty awful. But anyway, you know, if you remember, Cameo Parkway put it out with the next year, Senator Bobby. And in the middle of, you know, trying to promote this, he was killed. So they had to pull the record. So, yeah, the flip side was an impression of Everett Dirksen. So, so yeah, Fancy did it as well. You remember that. And yeah, so it was the Runaways did it and others. Yeah, absolutely.
3: Yeah, okay. Well, that was thank you very much for this enlightenment.
0: Yeah.
3: And, yeah, well, Belgium, not many people know this, but Belgium belongs to what they call the Benelux. Yeah, that's Belgium, Belgium, and the Netherlands, and of course the richest of all of them, those three countries, is Luxembourg.
0: Right.
3: Yeah, because you know, I know you remember Radio Luxembourg.
0: Oh, of course, everybody does. Yeah, everybody does. And Benelux is fairly well known as far as that goes. So absolutely. So, yeah.
3: Yeah. Yeah, that was very interesting in Luxembourg. They have almost all the major banks, at least of Western Europe.
0: Yeah. These are the things we should talk about when it's not Monday Night Trivia.
3: Oh, okay. Well, I have some more trivia for you.
0: All right.
3: Because sometimes trivia comes up that I don't consider trivia either. Okay, so now I have... a little trivia at the end here about Phil Spector.
0: Okay.
3: Okay, and I just thought that the end that Phil Spector encountered, that was a very sad end, that he died in prison.
0: Right, but the whole thing was predictable. If you knew Phil Spector, this was going to happen.
3: Well,
0: all of it.
3: Well, the thing was, in the first court trial, he was found innocent.
0: I know.
3: Right. And then, you know, the story on the second one, he was found guilty, you know. So, but I just say that in my kind of thinking, in my mind, as the Spector, of course, he should not have killed that woman.
0: Undoubtedly. You know.
3: Undoubtedly. Yeah, undoubtedly. I mean, whenever I had problems with women, I just walked out. I walked out.
0: Well, yeah, I don't know that he had problems. Yeah. Phil and, you know, waving his guns around and all that, that's what I mean. It was bound to happen. And I mentioned before I was living with somebody who was an associate of his, and he said, honey, we're going to have dinner at Phil Spector's. Make sure you tell somebody where we are. And I said, why? And he said, because if he likes you, he doesn't let you leave. He holds you at gunpoint. And I said, I'm not going. Forget it. I said, there's no way. I do not want to have to go anywhere where I need to leave breadcrumbs so somebody can get me. So no. But yeah, he was well known for this crap. And I would almost assume that this was unintentional. But it doesn't matter. Dead is dead.
3: Yeah. Well, he shot that woman.
0: Yes, he did. Yes, he did.
3: And he killed her. He killed her.
0: Yeah, well, of course he did. And yeah, and it's interesting when Humble Harv murdered his wife, Phil was the one who hit him out. And yeah, because Harv was on KHJ at the time, and Phil hit him out until finally, you know, turned himself in and, you know, only got about 2.5 years or whatever of actual time. But that's another story.
3: Yeah. Well, yeah. Okay, that was all for
0: all
3: tonight.
0: Right.
3: I know you got other people.
0: Yes,
3: waiting.
0: And call me early. Like, I know you call sometimes Tuesday through Thursday. Call me early, and we'll talk during the week.
3: All right.
0: Okay, thanks.
3: All right.
0: Appreciate it.
3: Thanks
0: a lot. All right, so good
3: Bye-bye.
0: Stuff. All right, so 888-876-5593. Let's see. We have Anita in Beloit. It's going to guess I'm a question. All right, Anita, what you think?
4: Okay. I got two guesses.
0: Okay.
4: I can't imagine that he's so different than everybody else in the world, regardless of what century he lived in. First guess, the weather. He checked the weather?
0: Nope.
4: Okay. Second guess, he checked his mail?
0: Nope.
4: No?
0: And you know, I'll tell you what. I don't know that many people, but I've never known anybody who not only did this, but asked other people to do it for him.
4: Oh. Maybe this he had his staff check the mail?
0: This is what?
4: Maybe he had his staff check the mail or the
0: no,
4: weather?
0: No, no, no. It has nothing to do with mail or weather.
4: Oh, okay.
0: No, it's really out there.
4: It's really out there?
0: I think it's really out there. But then again, how would I know?
4: Let's see. George Washington, was he the one that chopped down the cherry tree?
0: I don't know. Oh, well, it's by the way, supposedly, but I think that story's not true. Yeah, I don't think it's true.
4: Maybe he had them go out and pick fresh cherries.
0: I like that, but it's not right.
4: Okay. All righty. Well, those were my two guesses.
0: Well, that's very nice. Think about it, because it'll probably be here next week.
4: Okay.
0: Okay, thanks.
4: Have a nice
0: All right,
4: day.
0: You too. Okay. So 888-876-5593. I think we need to do this. Then I think we're going to get some American Lit and maybe some Flintstones and Seinfeld coming up on WGN Radio.

0: All right. Well, I'm going to just assume that that Adam keeled over. I don't know. But I'll just take it up till a few. Oh, no, I take it up to a few minutes before news. Yeah, we'll do that, I guess. All right, so we'll just move right on, won't we? And let's see, Alex in Round Lake, welcome back to WGN Radio. How's it going, Alex?
1: It's going real good, thank you, Riley.
0: All right, so we're going to do American literature, huh? Okay. All right, and I'm looking at this. Alice Sebold wrote a book in 2002, actually, The Lovely Blank.
1: Bones.
0: Yes, absolutely right. There you go. Just that easy.
1: Thank you.
0: All right, hang on. Yeah. Don't go away. Yes, Bones indeed.
1: Okay.
0: All right, so there you have Bones. Now, let's put Alex on hold and see what we can do about Dave on the north side. Hello, Dave. How's it going?
2: Hello.
0: Yeah, so we're back to Flintstones, are we?
2: Yeah.
0: All right. Well, let's see what we can do with the Flintstones, and let's see here. All right, here we go. So, what was the name of the store that Fred went into to buy his Christmas presents before the play started? Bloomingdale's, Dino Macy's, J.C. Pennyrock, or Searsdale?
2: I don't remember this one. I'm going to guess J.C. Pennyrock.
0: Oh, I love that, but it's not right. It's Bloomingdale's.
2: Ah.
0: All right. Thanks for calling.
2: Okay.
0: All right. Good deal. So there you have it. And I'm done?
3: No, you can say go to prick.
0: No, I didn't want to, actually. No, I'll do. No, I no way. That's not the way that's going to work, honey. All right. So let's. I'll take it to the top, which is probably 57:30. If that's okay. Yeah. So that's how that's going to happen. So Jeff in Homewood, welcome back to WGN Radio.
4: Hello.
0: How's it going?
4: Oh, it's going okay.
0: All right. So Seinfeld trivia, huh?
4: Yeah.
0: Okay. Well, let's see what we can do about that. So we've got an entire quiz on breakup reasons. Okay. So we have here. That's too hard. Nobody can get. Well, Donna and Jerry. This is all about breakups on Seinfeld. Donna and Jerry disagreed about a television commercial. Jerry hated it. Donna liked it. Jerry could not get over the fact that Donna liked it, and she didn't appreciate that he told his friends about her opinion. The episode was called The Phone Message. And what I want to know is, what was the commercial about?
4: Boy, I remember Donna Chang, but...
0: All right, well, that pretty much is going to be a wrap. Sorry about that. Talk to you next week. We're over. All right. Apologies to Kay, to Alex, to Naoto, and to you, too, if you're hanging on. And that pretty much is a wrap. I'm Raleigh James. It's WGN Radio.
5: 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I'm Grant Marshall, 2020 News. Real news, real stories, real fun. Drone Patrol. New York's Rockaway Beach became a Rip Current rescue race when two swimmers started struggling in the surf just minutes after lifeguards had clocked off for the day. But before the situation could sink from serious to catastrophic, an FDNY drone operator spotted the pair from high above, deployed a flotation device, and directed rescuers straight to the scene. Looks like when the lifeguards went off duty, the drones were just punching in. Last train to Narksville. Did you know there's a secret tunnel under Southern California's Otay Mesa Freeway? The feds braying like burros over a big border bust. They say they boarded in San Diego. Midnight Express revealing the freight escape, a third of a mile long underground drug rail line from Tijuana, ending below a fake El Chapo on the U.S. side. The tunnel shuttle scuttle coughing up more than $45 million in cartel cocaine, the feds say. Four perps now poised for the pen. That's gall, folks. Cops in Oregon aren't kidding when they call this clown Looney Tune. That's his real legal name. But little else about Mr. Tune is legit, since cops captured the cartoon criminal after Big Bad Bang Bang back and forth. What's Up Croc has a rap sheet from here to absurdity, and now Looney Tunes set to do another 20 years in the Goonie Bin. This imitation's the weirdest form of felony. Stay tuned. And that's what's happening. I'm Grant Marshall, 2020 News.
0: 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We started right at 10. If you don't hear yourself on it, it's because you didn't call. I hope you'll rectify that soon. 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Dial 888-876-5593. 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

0: WGN Radio. I'm Raleigh James. Monday Night Trivia, 3 big hours. Got 11 bumper stumpers for you. And our questions now. Last week, as you know, I really screwed up when I got the wrong straggler. So we were asking two questions simultaneously, and the one I threw out last week was actually gotten before the end of the show. At the end of the show, I was going to reveal the other straggler since it had been a carryover from the week before, but I forgot. And so with that in mind, I vowed, well, on my blog anyway, to allow you a half hour to determine some answers, if you've got some, and then we'll hit yet another question. But this was the straggler that remains unanswered, and we'll give you this half hour, and then I'll reveal, because enough is enough. People are more likely to do this in Nevada, least likely to do it in Alabama. Do what? All right, so that is it, and that's only good until the half hour news. All right, so, and then a new question coming right up. All right, now, if you don't know my question, not a clue, you haven't even heard any bumper stumpers yet, then the next best thing is have your own category, and everybody knows something about something. So let's kick it off, shall we? We've got Don in Beloit, we've got Barry in New Hampshire. Barry wants 5x5, and that, of course, is courtesy of Laura and Lisa. Great questions, gals. Appreciate it more than I could ever say. All right, so Barry, welcome back to WGN Radio.
1: Hey, Raleigh.
0: So, 5x5, huh?
1: I do, yep.
0: Okay. What is the main protein in coavin?
1: Coavin?
0: C-O-Q, next word, A-U, third word, V-I-N.
1: Pork.
0: Chicken. That's all right. So. Who is Bambi's best friend and what kind of animal is he?
1: Rabbit and pumper.
0: Absolutely. What is commonly called the first deadly sin?
1: Jealousy.
0: Pride.
1: Oh.
0: We'll talk to you next week. Okay, thanks.
1: All right.
0: All right, so in case you were wondering, yes, pride is the first one, followed by greed, lust, envy, gluttony, wrath, and sloth. All right, so some of those sound downright fun, and then others don't. All right, so let's see, Donna's in Beloit. Welcome to WGN Radio.
2: Hey, Raleigh.
0: How's it going?
2: I'm okay. I'm sizzling here last week, but it's better weather up here today.
0: Well, good. Good. See, we don't get any respite until October. So, yeah. All right.
2: We have the usual, which I call weather, but I mean there were some really, really wicked storms that came through here.
0: Oh yeah.
2: More wicked than normal. Yeah.
0: Yeah, it seems like the whole world's gone crazy that way. I mean, between earthquakes and storms and unusual happenings, and of course all the people online saying it's solar flares, it'll all be over soon. Who knows? All right, so your phone is digitizing out on you, but if you can hear me, I will give you your question. All right, now you want Battle of Britain, which basically 1940, Germany versus Great Britain. And the Luftwaffe enjoyed a major edge in total aircraft during the early stages of the battle, but the RAF had a secret weapon. What was it?
2: Are we talking engine category?
0: Nope.
2: Oh. Wow. I'm sorry. You're going to have to... I didn't catch that. The Luftwaffe had an advantage in engines.
0: The Luftwaffe had an advantage in total aircraft, as far as that goes. But
2: right.
0: The RAF had a secret weapon.
2: Oh. They did.
0: Yeah, they did. They had a secret weapon.
2: Radar.
0: Yeah, there you go.
2: Looking for radar, I think.
0: Absolutely. Okay. Radio direction finder developed in the 1930s, and the British built a ring of radar stations along their coastline. And primitive, did the job. All right, good deal.
2: I got one guess on the straggler. Can I do one?
0: Oh, you can do as many as you want.
2: Well, how about stop smoking?
0: No.
2: Default on a car loan.
0: No.
2: Okay. Could I give you three songs? I haven't given any songs in months.
0: All right, lose
2: my list.
0: Well, yeah. Weeks anyway. Let me find the list so I actually will hopefully keep this around. All right. So So, all right, what you want?
2: Sonny Boy Williamson has a good song called Checking Up on My Baby. Check on my baby.
0: Okay. All right.
2: One of a very early Dolly Parton hit was Dumb Blonde.
0: It was. Okay. Yeah.
2: All right. And one more. Not Ya Ya. There's so many songs like Ya Ya, but this one's called, it was originally called Yay Yay Yay, but it was shortened to Yay Yay by, I don't know, this is.
0: You're talking about Georgie Fame?
2: And the Blue Flames, yeah.
0: Yeah, he actually
2: the
0: was.
2: DJs around Europe screwed it up and they shortened it to Yay Yay.
0: Yeah, no, it's fine. He was actually quite a good jazz singer, but that didn't make the charts. But yeah, yeah, yeah. I'll play that for you, sure.
2: We'll do it. Oh, that's great. That's great. Well, Riley, you have a great show, and it's always great listening to you.
0: Well, hang on. I'll have John add to your stash, which, you know, you'll get hopefully while you're still alive. Don't go away. All right. So we're really don't wanting to do too many of them posthumously. It's just bad form. All right. But they're worthless. The certificates are a lot of fun, but anything else you get is utterly worthless, and you're playing Monday Night Trivia for the fun of it, and I am grateful to you for that, because after all, trivia is about the most requested show I do, but the deal is, can't play trivia without contestants. So this is the one night a week when you got to call. So 888-876-5593, 8888-Raleigh. We'll get to Billy Bob and Bourbonnais, who wants advertising. And there's room for you, too, on WGN Radio.

0: 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Well, there you have it. Your first bumper stumper. One of my all-time faves, actually. 1963 on Motown. Yeah, I haven't played that in a while. Who is she? All right. Yes, and Barry Gordy used her to get Mary Wells to behave, which Mary did briefly. But for this lady, that was one and done as far as her Motown career. And she's a child at the time, actually, teenager. All right, so 888-876-5593. And as I say, we're going to give up our straggler at the end of this half hour. So I'm deferring to anyone calling about that. Yeah, and I had it right in front of me minutes ago. Yeah, it's like that. Show's been on now, what, 15 minutes? I've already lost the questions. All right, people are more likely to do this in Nevada, least likely to do it in Arizona. Do what? All right, so let's see. I believe Bob and Willowbrook's going to take some guesses. What do you think, Bob?
1: Good evening, Raleigh. Yeah, I've got a half a dozen. Join a union.
0: No. What else you got?
1: Hire a realtor.
0: Nope. Keep going.
1: Hire a lawyer.
0: Nope.
1: Phone a psychic.
0: I love that. No.
1: Okay. Well, at least we got a laugh out of it. Hire a tax service.
0: Nope.
1: Okay, I think I said six, but I've got only five.
0: Well, that's all right. If you think of something real quickly, you can call us back. Thanks, Bob. I appreciate it.
1: Not likely. Yes.
0: Yeah, right.
1: Good night.
0: Yeah, and I'll reveal it. And, you know, then again, I'm glad that I'm miles from you and you can't come through the speaker and grab me because for the most part, you'll say, what? That's a question? Well, it's a statistic and it's valid. All right. So, again, you got moments if you want it. And I think so far nobody does. I think we're going to have advertising and 5x5 and MASH, and Chuck has a request. But, again, people are more likely to do this in Nevada and least likely to do it in Arizona. Do what? All right. So, by the way, just there, I won. I'm still fighting the no-see-ums, but I just managed to kill one right on the question. So maybe that's an omen. Maybe you've got an answer. 888-876-5593-8888-Raleigh. So Billy Bob, welcome back to WGN Radio.
2: I'm caller.
0: That would be 103rd?
2: Yeah. No. Well, I'd like to make a request for Blood, Sweat, and Tears, the guy that kicked the bucket. Lucretia McEvil, if you play that one for
0: me. All right, let me get the list out so I can. I had it here a moment ago. It was here. Oh, here we go. Okay.
2: What was his name? Clayton Harris or Clayton something?
0: No. I'm trying to think.
2: See, I had stumped you.
0: Yeah, right, exactly. No, I'm trying to think of something who this is. It's actually David Clayton Thomas, I'm pretty sure. Which,
2: that's the word which, I look for. That's what I want.
0: Which is sad because he was really the heart and soul of that group when it came to hits. And I think he wrote...
2: Yeah, he had a tragic lifetime, I guess, when he was younger.
0: Well, yeah. I think he wrote Lucretia McEvil. I'm not sure. He wrote Spinning Wheel. So anyway, Billy Bob wants Lucretia.
2: And I don't mean to be boastful or braggadocious, but tonight, I'm going to give you the answer to my advertising before you give me the question.
0: Oh, like I'm going to know? All right. Well, we'll see.
2: The answer is Bonami. Remember that cleaner you used to clean your sink?
0: Bonami, yeah. I still, what do you mean used
2: Bonami.
0: To?
2: Bonami.
0: I still use it.
2: Yeah, that's French for good, my dear, I think. Bonami.
0: Well, you mean other than being a cleaner? I have no idea. I mean, their slogan is haven't scratched yet, but I'm sure that's not it. I think bon ami means just like a sweetheart, a good friend, things like that.
2: Yeah, my dear, my good friend, a good dear or something.
0: Okay. Well, so good friend, whatever. So, yes, good cleaner. Absolutely. Use it to this day. It doesn't scratch.
2: How about that?
0: Yep, doesn't scratch.
2: I guess I ain't right then.
0: Why, you don't use
2: it? Then
0: no, I use that most of the time now. For things that I know don't scratch, I go for Barkeeper's Friend. But for anything where I have a question, Bonami is my choice. And they're sold in all the stores.
2: A handyman show on WGN, he recommends that all the time, Lou Manfredini.
0: Yeah, I agree.
2: He always talks about Bartender's Friend.
0: Okay. Yeah. Oh, yeah. Barkeeper's Errand works great, but it will destroy something that can scratch. So I do not recommend that for things where you're worried about the them scratching. But other than that, Barkeeper's Friend is just a miracle worker.
2: And then I'm probably wrong, but I want to guess on that song, right, which from coming back from the rake from Motown. Was that Cleo Lane?
0: No.
2: Oh, I give up. I'm done then.
0: Okay. Well, do you want a slogan?
2: Well, yeah, I guess I wasn't right about Mona. I mean,
0: the name that's known is, and I'll say that it's automotive related. The name that's known is.
2: Yep, I'm done.
0: Firestone. The name that's known is Firestone. All right, thanks. Yep. Appreciate it.
2: Have a good evening.
0: And you too. All right, we got a first-time caller, and she's going to get some guesses, too. It is Linda, and Linda is in Chicago. So, Linda, welcome to WGN Radio.
3: Well, thank you very much, my dear. I adore your show.
0: Great to have you. So what do you think?
3: Nevada, is it Nevada and Arizona or Alabama?
0: It's Alabama. It's the most are in Nevada. Most people are more likely to do this in Nevada than in any other state, and least likely to do it in Alabama than any other state. Do what?
3: Is it gambling?
0: Nope. What else you got?
3: Prostitution?
0: Nope.
3: Okay, that was my best guess.
0: Well, that's very nice. Thanks, I appreciate it.
3: You can tell where my mind's at.
0: Well, I can understand it, but, you know, believe it or not, prostitution's not as easy as you think in Nevada. It's county by county and absolutely illegal in Clark County, which is Las Vegas. That's why they go to Pahrump.
3: Really?
0: Yes, it's county by county. And, of course, the Kingdom of Nye, that's Pahrump. Nye County has very loose laws about it, including same-gender prostitution.
3: I learn something from you every night.
0: Well, thanks for calling. I appreciate it.
3: Well, can I request a song? Did you play Ray Charles yet?
0: Well, I always play Ray Charles, but what do you want to hear?
3: Yeah, for what is it? God Bless America, or his song, his favorite, the song he does for 4th of July.
0: I didn't play that, but for you, I will, Linda, since you're a first-time caller. It'll be later in the week.
3: Take your time, dear, at your convenience.
0: Okay, thanks.
3: Appreciate
0: it. Bye-bye. Okay, bye. All right. Yeah. I was going to go for greenbacks, but that's just me. All right. We've got a precious few seconds. Anybody else want to guess? Yeah, Connie, a first-time caller, is in Des Plaines. Connie, welcome back to, well, not welcome back, welcome to WGN Radio. What do you think?
4: I am going to say ice skating.
0: I like it. It's not right, but I like it.
4: Shoot.
0: What else
4: you
0: got? All right.
4: That's all I had.
0: Thanks for calling. Do it again.
4: Sure. Thank you. Bye.
0: All right. So let me see. Is there anybody else who wants to take a guess? I got a 5x5. I got a mash. I got requests. And we've got the news coming up in seconds. So if you want it, this is the absolute time to have it. And looks like I'll be revealing since the news is on in 20 seconds. People are more likely to cremate the dead, the dearly departed, in Nevada. Cremation is the least likely to happen in Alabama. All right, so yes, more likely to cremate in Nevada, least likely to cremate in Alabama. All right, so there you have it. I got another question coming up right after the news right here on WGN Radio.

0: WGN Radio. I'm Raleigh James. Okay, so who are they? 888-876-5593. So now that I have revealed a question, well, our straggler, it's time for another question. And, oh, man, if you hated the last one, wait until you hear this. All right, glad you're doing it for the fun of it and very appreciative of that. But here's your question. George Washington ordered his help to do this every morning. Do what? All right, George Washington, yes, the president, ordered his help to do this every morning. Do what? All right, so 888-876-5593. 8888 Raleigh. Now, we got full line, so let me release Connie's line because she left us. All right, there's one line available for you. If you get a busy signal, just call back when you hear somebody hang up because that's the best way to do it. Oh, I think Kathy from McHenry was going to guess on a trivia question. She got in there a little late, so let me find out, A, if she's still there, and B, if that was what she was going to say. So, Kathy, are you still with us?
1: Hi.
0: Hey, Kathy.
1: Hi, good evening. I am still with you.
0: All right. So, yes, we revealed it. We revealed it. It was cremation.
1: Yes.
0: All right. So the new question, though, George Washington ordered his help to do this every morning. Do what?
1: I haven't the slightest.
0: Do you want your own category?
1: No, that's okay.
0: Well, call me back sometime. I'd love to hear from you.
1: I will.
0: Okay, thanks,
1: Kathy. I enjoyed listening to you.
0: Great to have you. Thank you. Okay, bye. All right, so there you have it. Yes, George Washington. What's he ordering his help to do every morning? I tell you what, Cleveland Dennis knows a bumper. Welcome to WGN Radio. What'd you hear? You know.
2: Well, I don't know the answer to the new question, except I'll give it a stab with clean as wooden teeth.
0: No.
2: Okay.
0: By the way, they weren't wooden. I know that's a wonderful myth, but they weren't.
2: Well, I don't know too much more about his teeth, but I'm pretty sure I know how he died.
0: Well, that's good, but now your answer is actually closer than a lot of people are going to come.
2: Well, can I state a factoid that I think I know?
0: Yeah.
2: The barber stripes, because the barbers had straight razors, they used to do bloodletting. And bloodletting led to George's passing.
0: Oh, really?
2: I don't know if anybody guessed it because I was blank there for a few minutes. The first song you play tonight on the bumpers.
0: Yeah.
2: Motown from 1963.
0: Yeah.
2: Linda Griner.
0: Absolutely right. And she's still with us. She's a real estate agent in Las Vegas. But
2: in
0: man,
2: Las Vegas. That's surprising. Yeah.
0: She got the worst end of the deal. I mean, she was a teenager, of course, so she didn't have a lot of a lot of experience or clout. But Berry Gordy literally just used her as a weapon to say to Mary Wells, you know, see, you can be replaced. And then once Mary got in line, albeit briefly, they said to Linda, well, thanks, but no thanks.
2: Interesting.
0: Yeah.
2: Didn't know that part, but that cut I have from early Motown albums, not so much. I do have a bunch of Motown 45s, but the albums, it seemed like Motown was producing in the late 60s albums of their various hits.
0: Yeah, absolutely. Artists. Yes, yes. And, almost as a yeah. budget line. Yes, that's true. But yeah, this came out on a single in 63. Yeah, a lot of the labels did that, like Cameo Parkway in the mid-60s did all those Wincoat albums. So yeah, it wasn't unusual at all. Okay, so I looked up dear old George, and yes, acute bacterial epiglottis, and where your thought comes in is they believe that it was the aggressive bloodletting treatments ordered by his doctors that led to this and, of course, killed him. So in the final 24 hours of his life, physicians drained 80 ounces, over 2.3 liters of his blood. That's, about half of the blood volume almost. And so
2: seems like a lot.
0: Yeah, absolutely. I hope they were better barbers.
2: Well.
0: All right.
2: I don't know the fine points, but always listening, and that's really all I got tonight.
0: Well, hang on a minute. We'll add to your stash. I'll have John add to that. Don't go away. Eventually, you do get something. I don't know when, but like I say, you do it for the fun of it. Let's see. What are we doing here? Well, we've got my question. I don't have any takers yet on this. I do like it, though. George Washington ordered his help to do this every morning. Do what? All right, so I can just see the help brushing his teeth. All right, but hey, closer than you might expect. Paul in Woodstock, welcome to WGN Radio.
3: Hey, Raleigh.
0: What's up?
3: I'd like to do a 5x5.
0: And I'd like for you to do that. So let's see where we are here. All right. Whose face launched 1,000 ships?
3: Queen Elizabeth?
0: Helen of Troy.
3: Helen of Troy, of course.
0: I think Queen Elizabeth stopped 1,000 ships. But all right. What's a church key slang for? Yeah, we all... I carry church keys right on my key ring. What are they?
3: Like a skeleton key?
0: Oh, no, you're young. It's bottle openers.
3: Oh, geez.
0: Church keys, yeah. I have them on all my keychains for my Mexican Coke, of course. All right, well, you can get two wrong, so you've got one right, one wrong, so you just have to get the next three right. Where did George Jetson work?
3: Spacely Sprockets.
0: Very good. I love that. All right. What does FOMO mean?
3: Fear of missing out.
0: Absolutely. You got one more. You can do it. What was the Jolly Green Giant's first vegetable?
3: Gosh, the first one that he would have released probably would have been peas.
0: Yes, absolutely right. You're right. Okay, yeah, there, before that there were the horrible canned variety, but yes, from the Garden of the Jolly. All right, you are a winner.
3: Cool.
0: All right, hang on, don't go away. Appreciate Thanks. It. And so we'll add to Paul's stash. I believe he's won before. If not, John will get an address, and then you'll wait and wait and wait. Yeah, I keep meaning for you not to wait, but hey, life intervenes. All right, so now Cindy in Chicago is going to guess on our George Washington question. Yeah, ordered his staff to do this every morning. Do what, Cindy?
4: Have a prayer devotion, prayer meeting, read the Bible, pray, say the Lord's Prayer.
0: No, got anything else?
4: No, but then I tried to tell, I guess I drew a blank. I don't know if it's from lorazepam or just I had a lot of stress. I just, bipolar people, after a while, can't take stress, and I'm drawing a blank. I had two requests. That's what it was. I couldn't get the words out. That song, Beach Nut, whatever, the phone number, you can have a date any time.
0: That's Beachwood 45789, the Marvelettes.
4: Yeah. And then what was the other one? Hello, Dolly with Louis Armstrong.
0: All right.
4: And then I wanted to say, I'm going to try Sanford and Son. I don't think I've seen every episode.
0: Oh, you would like a Sanford and Son trivia question, huh?
4: Yeah.
0: Okay.
4: You know, maybe next time after that, I'll do Good Times because that show, because I've seen every episode.
0: All right. All right. Well, I've got over 100 question here. All right. After accidentally breaking Lamont's glass collection, how does Fred cover up the mishap?
4: I didn't see that. Let me guess. He puts it under the couch, under the couch cushion.
0: Oh, it's much better than that. He fakes a robbery.
4: Oh, wow.
0: All right. Thanks.
4: I never saw that one.
0: All right.
4: Okay.
0: Talk to you later.
4: Bye-bye.
0: Okay, so there you have that. Yeah, it was clever all the way around. Now, let's see. I believe we will be, if I can find it, doing some MASH trivia with Shane. So, Shane, where are we driving tonight?
5: Hi, Raleigh. How are you tonight?
0: All right. How about yourself?
5: Slight headache, but good.
0: Oh. That's...
5: Yeah, we're heading up north to Milwaukee.
0: Oh, good. Yes, there we are. All right.
5: I'm stuck on this until December.
0: Really? Then what happens in December?
5: Then we have a rebid and we see what bids are open.
0: Oh, now that's interesting. So you can bid your route, kind of like flight attendants bidding theirs. I like that.
5: Right, and it all goes by seniority. So
0: oh, of course.
5: The best routes that we can get.
0: Now, when you
5: more
0: talk...
5: More miles, more money.
0: Yeah, when you talk about routes, is this actually intercontinental or is it regional?
5: I go home every morning, so I leave out of Campton Hills, which is Hampshire, Illinois. And I'll go to Milwaukee, which is only 90 miles. And then from Milwaukee, they'll dispatch me probably, like Thursday, they sent me to Indy. I can go to Madison. I can go to Tomah, Quad City.
0: Okay.
5: I do about 600 miles a night.
0: All right. Well, that's nice. And most of the time, it's probably just pretty much routine and boring. And then every now and then, it's frightening with an inch of your life.
5: Well, that's why I listen to the radio. I got out of the music, and I like to talk radio at night.
0: Well,
5: I found you about 6 months ago, and I enjoy listening to you.
0: Oh, well, I enjoy riding along, so thank you. All right, we're going to do MASH. In the second-to-last episode of the series, As Time Goes By, Margaret decides to bury a time capsule at the campsite so that future generations could return and remember. What is Father Mulcahy's contribution to the time capsule?
5: Boxing gloves.
0: Yeah, absolutely right. You're 100% right. So that future generations could clear up their disagreement in the ring rather than the battlefield. Hawkeye submitted a broken fan belt. And
5: helicopter.
0: Radar, I guess, was a teddy bear. All right. As far as we know, no Bible was added. All right. But I'm sure there was a lot of praying to God. All right. You are a winner. Hang on. Don't go away.
5: Thanks, Raleigh. Have a good night.
0: You too. All right. So, boxing gloves. You betcha. We'll get to Chuck in Downers Grove. He's got a request. Clayton in Indianapolis. Electronics trivia. Well, that's far and wide, don't you think? All right. So let's pick it up right there. Hopefully with you, 888-876-5593. You can have your own category. You can answer a bumper stumper. We've gotten one so far. And we're about to give you another one, a fun record from Nashville and 1977 on RCA. And we have a question, of course, and that is, here it is. George Washington ordered his help to do this every morning. Do what? 888-876-5593 on WGN Radio.

0: Well, that's the original. WGN Radio, I'm Raleigh James. It's Monday Night Trivia. Who is that? All right, later Billy Sherrill did it on a couple of guys in 1980. I think Paycheck was one of them. But this is the original. And who is he? And the name on the label is all I want. He wrote it, and in his other life, he was like the star performer at the Exit Inn as being probably there more times than anyone, usually as an opening act, but very clever guy, and that was one of the things he came up with. So it was released, and it did absolutely nothing, as you can imagine, but who is he, at least on the label? 888-876-5593-8888. Raleigh. So there's your bumper stumper. You've got your question about George Washington. What did he order his staff to do every morning? And then, of course, you can have your own category. And Sky is absolutely the limit on that. And Clayton's going to prove it in Annapolis. He wants electronics trivia. So, okay, Clayton.
1: Yes.
0: So we're going to talk for a moment about the old ham radio test, because one of

0: All right, so put Clayton on hold. Talk to Marion in Kansas. Welcome to WGN Radio. How are you, Marion?
1: Good.
0: All right, what are we working on here?
1: I'm the trivia question.
0: Okay, George Washington, what did he order his staff to do every morning?
1: Empty the chamber pots.
0: Oh, God, no, that's not it, although he probably did that too.
1: That's the only thing that came to my mind when I heard
0: Oh,
1: it.
0: God, yeah, boy, I tell you, I'd
1: But
0: quit. But yes, that's not it, but thank you. And if you think of something else, call me back.
1: okay.
0: Okay, thanks. All right, so yeah, I'm sure there's all sorts of nasty jobs. I'm debating whether this one was dangerous, and I don't want to say anything because that'll lead you down the wrong path, probably. Chuck in Downers Grove, welcome back to WGN Radio. What's going on, Chuck?
2: Hey, Raleigh, I got a song request.
0: Okay.
2: Can you, I don't know if you remember, you probably remember this, you know everything. This was Jackie Ross, and the song was called Selfish
0: Yeah,
2: One.
0: absolutely. What a wonderful song.
2: And, that's a great tune.
0: Yes,
2: I think it
0: yes.
2: came out in 64 around there. It was on Chess Records
0: Yes, it
2: here in
0: was.
2: Chicago.
0: Yes, it was on Chess. And sadly, there was a disagreement behind the scenes, and she wound up not being able to use the same writers. And Selfish One is sort of a
2: Yeah.
0: medley of her hit. But she did have some other interesting
2: Yeah.
0: songs. But sure, I'll be happy to
2: She's
0: play it.
2: still alive.
0: Really? Okay, you just told me something. I'm glad to hear it. Where is she?
2: Yeah. I don't know. I know she was born in St. Louis.
0: Yeah. Yeah,
2: And
0: absolutely.
2: both her parents were like preachers.
0: Yeah,
2: And her father died when she was very young.
0: now I had heard she was singing gospel for a while. She was doing
2: Right.
0: that. And then I think she was a nutritionist or something. She went and got a degree and she was doing more stuff, but I did not know she was still with us. That's terrific. All
2: Her
0: right.
2: middle name is Bless, and
0: Okay.
2: both her parents were preachers. How
0: Yeah,
2: about that?
0: that fits. Well, I'm curious. She's not all that old because I think she was born in the mid 40s, so she'd probably be like 80 this year or something. So she's not all that old, but
2: Yeah.
0: I had not heard her name mentioned in quite a while. I wonder if she's still in the Chicago area. And if she is, I'll bet she's doing local church venues. I don't know.
2: I'm not sure about that.
0: But worth checking
2: But
0: out.
2: oh,
0: Yeah.
2: I wanted to tell you that another one of our clear channel 50,000 watt transmitter sites is being sold off, and they're moving to an inferior quarter wave tower site up the road from there.
0: Who is this?
2: This is AM 670, and they also own 780. And this used to be I don't know, I ain't giving call letters over WG on here. But anyway, it was
0: No,
2: 670 and seven.
0: you absolutely
2: And
0: can. That's yeah, I think it's the score now.
2: it used to be WMEQ
0: Right,
2: radio. There
0: of
2: was
0: course, but I mean, I
2: 670.
0: think in more recent times it's been the score.
2: It's the score, yeah.
0: Yeah.
2: But
0: Well, that
2: they're
0: was
2: moving up. They're moving over to some inferior
0: Yeah.
2: signal.
0: Yeah, that's
2: They're going to go to a. They're going to be a quarter wave signal instead of their half wave signal that they got now.
0: This has been planned for a while.
2: Yeah.
0: We've talked quite about it. And it's the only problem though is don't blame Clear Channel or iHeart because it's owned by Audacy.
2: No. Right.
0: It's an Audacy
2: Okay.
0: station.
2: Well,
0: That
2: there's
0: and
2: only two. There's only two 50,000 watt stations left that are still on their original property, and WGN is one of them.
0: Yeah, I assume
2: The other one is
0: WLS.
2: the big
0: Yeah,
2: 89 down there on the other.
0: right.
2: They're way out south. Their tower.
0: Yeah, WLS aware.
2: Yeah.
0: It's possible WGN will at some point move, but if they do, it will be because it is a better location, not an inferior location. So
2: Yeah, but do
0: there's
2: you
0: been
2: think
0: talk
2: they'd
0: about
2: go
0: that.
2: back to having a 750-foot tower, or they go to a quarter wave
0: I
2: tower?
0: doubt it. I doubt it. I doubt they would, but as far as that goes, but it remains to be seen. But yeah, that's Audacy, and that actually hit the news probably about a year and a half ago now when they were going to move to the unused tower. So it's nothing new. Right now I'm working on getting people to sign the WBT petition so that we can at least make that.

0: transmitter building, historical, you know, the whole site. Right. For the UT. So if you haven't yet,
1: that building goes back to KYW, was the original station on that site.
0: Well, no, we're talking about something else. The problem is the news is happening, and John is about to hit me with a bullwhip.
1: All right.
0: So,
1: okay, Riley.
0: Thanks for
1: talk
0: calling.
1: To you later.
0: Appreciate
1: okay.
0: it. All right, and we'll pick it up after the news right here on WGN Radio.

0: 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I'm Raleigh James. All right, so who's that? All right, 888-876-5593. I know you know the song. Maybe not that version. We'll see. Now, we've got a question out there. George Washington ordered his help to do this every morning. Do what? So you got a bumper stumper, and you've got a question, and you've got the right to pick your own category. Sky is the limit on that. Everybody knows something about something. And let's see. We're going to get some guesses from Kimberly and Andy, and we've got a New York radio question for him, because that's what he always wants. And Jerry in Montana is going to guess on our bumper. And Chuck in Downers Grove, though, he's been hanging on for a while, has a request, I think. So, Chuck, are you there? I think I might have already talked to Chuck. Maybe I got his request. All right, well, we're going to assume I did. And if I did, I wrote it down. Let's see. Let me check this. Yes, right. I lost control of the show long ago. We'd expect that. I don't know. Well, he can call back. Chuck, call back. Let me know what the song was. Jerry in Montana, welcome to WGN Radio.
1: Hello there. I have a guest on the, how you doing?
0: All right. How about yourself, Jerry? What's up tonight?
1: Good, good. I had a guest on the bumper stumper.
0: Oh, by the way, I want to say Chuck and Downers Grove, Selfish One, Jackie Ross. Yes, I got it. All right. Now, yes, guest on the bumper stumpers. What do you got?
1: One you played last hour, I think it was, I believe it to be Leon Redbone.
0: I played no Leon Redbone. Oh, you thought he did When You're Ugly Like Me, You Just Naturally Got to Be Cool? Not a chance.
1: Yeah, maybe that's it. It was about 5 to 10 before the
0: yeah,
1: hour.
0: Yeah, not a chance. Not a chance.
1: So what's okay? It sounded similar to Leon Redbone.
0: I'm sure if he were still with us, he would be impressed by your guess.
1: Well, he sounded like an enthusiastic Leon Redbone.
0: All right.
1: So, and then what's the George Washington question?
0: Oh, yes. Here we go. George Washington ordered his help.
1: I just want to win something, you know?
0: Well, the prizes are worthless. So trust me.
1: Oh, I know that.
0: Yeah. George Washington ordered his help to do this every morning. Do what?
1: Maybe he had wooden teeth. Maybe check his teeth for
0: no,
1: termites.
0: Firstly, he didn't have wooden teeth. This is a myth that's gone on forever. It's true that he had false teeth, but they were actually the teeth of animals and humans, I'm sorry to say. They were not wooden. But anyway, no. Nice guess, but not right.
1: Okay, do you do charts tonight? Or
0: oh,
1: anything?
0: Of course I can do charts. What week and month and year do you want?
1: 66 this month is fine, you know.
0: All right, this month in 1966. Let me get out the 60s then. All right, that would be the 80s. All right, let's see. This should be the 60s. I get my exercise from you guys. All right, so let's see here. 66 this month. And where were you? Do you remember?
1: Yeah, where was I?
0: Yeah.
1: 66. I would have been in Great Falls at KUDI Radio.
0: All right.
1: We called it Cutie Montana.
0: Yeah, Cutie, right.
1: First Lady
0: of
1: Music.
0: Yeah. All right, then you probably played most of these. Number one, Paperback Writer.
1: Beatles.
0: Number two, Red Rubber Ball.
1: Circle.
0: Number three, Strangers in the Night.
1: Sinatra.
0: Four, Hanky Panky.
1: Tommy James.
0: Five, You Don't Have to Say You Love Me.
1: Dusty Springfield.
0: Six, Wild Thing.
1: Trogs.
0: Seven, Cool Jerk.
1: Capital.
0: Yes. Eight, Little Girl.
1: Little Girl. Period.
0: Yeah, that's the title, but you know the song. Hey, little girl, you don't have to hide nothing no more. You ain't do nothing that hadn't been done before.
1: No, not the D. Clark one, right?
0: No, no, no. I love that song. No, no, no. It was just called Little Girl. It was 67, and like I say, the opening line was, hey, little girl, you don't have to do nothing no more. You ain't do nothing that hadn't been done before. I'll play it for you. You played this record, probably.
1: I never heard of it.
0: No, it's definitely a one-hit wonder, and that's really for the best, because I wouldn't want this group to have done anything else. But I didn't want them to do this. Let's see. Here we go, Little Girl. I pulled it. And yeah, this in the summer of '66. Oh man, this was a big record. I don't know how you missed it.

0: Oh, yeah. Yeah. Was that the like Syndicate of Sound?
1: Exactly right. All right. So I gave you the lyric, but you had to hear him say it, huh? All right. That's absolutely right. Syndicate of Sound. It was, unfortunately. Number 9, Paint It Black. Come on, you can do Paint It Black. Oh, wait, I said
0: Rolling Stones.
1: Absolutely right. Rolling Stones it is. And number 10, Along Comes Mary.
0: Association.
1: Absolutely. Well, you aced them all. Let's see how far you get for extra credit. Number 11, Dirty Water.
0: Standells.
1: Who, by the way, had never been to Boston when they recorded that. Number 12, Little Red Riding Hood.
0: Sam the Sham. I'll tell you a story about the Standells.
1: Oh, yeah?
0: Standells when we get done with these. So.
1: Okay. 13, Don't Bring Me Down.
0: Eric Burden, Animals.
1: Yeah. 14, Ain't Too Proud of Big.
0: Temptations.
1: 15, Hungry.
0: Paul Revere.
1: 16, Oh, How Happy.
0: Shades of Blue.
1: Yep. 17, I Am a Rock.
0: Simon and Garfunkel.
1: 18, He.
0: Excuse me?
1: He. H-E.
0: I never heard of that.
1: Well, you know what? I probably would have missed it if I just read it, too. But I think that you know this record. Unfortunately, it wasn't one of their biggest hits, and that's certainly, let's see. Let me see if I can find it here. It's a terrible song, I think, but then again. Yes, there it goes. Here we are. You do know it. No, oh God, I've got it, but not by them. Anyways, by the Righteous Brothers.
0: Oh, is that right?
1: Yeah.
0: No, I don't remember that. He by the Righteous Brothers.
1: Yeah, He by the Righteous Brothers. Well, if you really don't remember, I can probably find it here if I look hard enough. But I don't know that it would be rewarding to hear it. But just in case, you know, I think all that stuff was that Phil Spector production. So you either like it or you don't. And I didn't.
0: Yeah. Well, I liked Phil Spector. I liked his Wall of Sound, you know.
1: You know, I didn't, but I liked his earlier stuff. I loved the stuff he did with Curtis Lee, like Pretty Little Angel Eyes and Under the Moon of Love. I thought those were great records.
0: I liked the Ronettes and the Wall of Sound, you know.
1: It went too far for me. But anyway, but yeah, he was...
0: Well, you know, old jocks, I think old jocks always like reverb, you know.
1: Well, man, I'll tell you what radio station didn't have it, but some of them were literal disasters. But okay, He by the Righteous Brothers, here it is, I found it.

0: No, I didn't. Never heard it.
1: Yeah, and that was a pop standard from a zillion years ago. It was on Verve, so it might not have been. I probably shouldn't accuse Phil Spector of that, actually. But Bill Medley, I think, produced it, and that tells you all you need to know. All right, you did very good. You got to number 18. Excellent.
0: Yeah, well,
1: all right,
0: so good.
1: Now, what's your Standell story?
0: Yeah, about two stories. One about the Standells. We were, you know, Great Falls, Montana, and, you know, isolated. So promoters would bring bogus groups in. So they brought in a group that was the Standells, but they set really good spots. In fact, they had the spots cut at Kim in Denver.
1: Denver, okay.
0: And they were really good spots, and the guy stuttered when he said the name. He said, "Coming to Great Falls, this is Standells."
1: Okay. That's funny.
0: And then as far as the reverb, when I was in Pennsylvania, I worked for a guy. He was probably considered bipolar now, but manic depressive then. But he was nuts, you know. He was half Italian and half Russian. And he's just a tyrant. And I shouldn't say that, you know. He was, but anyway, when the ratings would come, those were back in the ARB days, when the ratings would come, if the ratings would go down, he would come in and we had a Fairchild reverb. He'd just turn up the reverb.
1: Oh, well, okay.
0: You know, this'll fix it. This'll get the numbers up.
1: Yeah, that'll work. Yeah. Oh, I love it.
0: Yeah.
1: Yeah. All right. Well, good deal. So you are a winner.
0: Yeah, good talk. Good talking to you.
1: Always. Hang on. Don't go away. All right. And we'll confirm that address because Jerry's absolutely right. He got ace the top 10, got number 18. So there you have it. Yeah, reverb. Far too much of it. And classic stories when WNOE went surround sound in New Orleans. They didn't realize there were some pots they really shouldn't have it on, like the one that the Baptists of New Orleans had for their Sunday morning church. Yep, they were speaking to God directly. It sounded like it anyway. So things sometimes go wrong. All right, we'll get to Patrick in Richmond. He's a first-time caller. Patrick, welcome back to WGN Radio.
2: Hello there.
1: Yeah. All right, what's up? I shouldn't say welcome back. It's a first-time caller, so welcome. What do you think?
2: I want to answer that George Washington question.
1: Okay. Ordered his help to do this every morning. Do what?
2: Yes. Okay, they had to straighten his hair out. put a bow ribbon in there and then lay off his clothes.
1: Yep, that's not it, but I love it. I like the way you think, and I hope you'll call me again. Thanks.
2: All righty.
1: Appreciate it. Yeah, so let's see what we have here. Let's see. Oh, Kimberly and Dalton's got some guesses. All right, Kimberly, welcome back to WGN Radio.
3: Hi, Raleigh. How are you tonight?
1: All right, how are you doing, and how's Jean doing?
3: We're hanging in there. She's going to try to call you a little later about the song, but it's been a little rough around here with the rains and a lot of things going on, or ceiling, or roof, a lot of things like that. So
1: yeah.
3: Anyway, it's just been going on like that, but we're getting through it. Anyway, I had two guesses about George Washington.
1: Okay.
3: Okay. My mom thought maybe it was, well, part of that teeth business, like cleaning his teeth for him every day.
1: Oh, I like that too, but no.
3: And he was a famous early-to-rise person, and he was notorious for waking his staff up, like, at 4 in the morning to do the administrative work.
1: Oh, good God.
3: So he would get them up at 4, and they would do their administrative work for the day, staff and aides and all that. So that's my two guesses.
1: Nice guesses. Neither of them are right.
3: Okay.
1: But thanks for trying. Always good to hear from you. Appreciate it.
3: All right. Bye-bye.
1: All right. So good deal. We'll get to Andy from Los Angeles. Joe from Aurora is going to give us some guesses. Brian in Miami. Brian with a Y in Miami. And he wants, let's see, Vice Presidents of the United States. Oh, man. There's a category. We'll get something coming up on WGN Radio.

0: 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I'm Raleigh James. So who is that? That's a gift. All right. So about 1977 or 78 on Casablanca. All right. So 888-876-5593-8888. Raleigh, let me release Kimberly's line to make one line available for you should you want it. All right. 888-876-5593. Andy in Los Angeles. What's up tonight, Andy?
1: Hi. How you doing?
0: All right. How about yourself?
1: I'll let you know after you ask you a question.
0: Okay.
1: But I have, can I take a guess at the Washington thing?
0: Absolutely.
1: Okay. Now, I saw a Netflix feature on Washington, and I thought they said, although you had to call it close to it, that they powdered his hair.
0: Oh, I like that too. That's not it, but I like that too.
1: Okay. And the other one was just shining his shoes.
0: Nope.
1: His boots or whatever. Okay.
0: So we're going to talk New York radio in the 60s, your favorite topic.
1: Yeah.
0: And, yes. 1969, Jerry Boulding, the program director of WWRL, brought in a new night man, a kid from, still a teenager, from Waffo and Buffalo. Who was he?
1: Oh, yes, it was, I know who it was. The Sex Machine, I think he called himself.
0: Oh, God!
1: What the hell was that? Sorry.
0: I think you can do it.
1: It wasn't, yeah, I can do it if I just get my mind. It was either... Oh, he's the guy who had that sexy thing. We had the theme song, and they was.
0: Well, it was an overnight show, and I'll give you the initials of the show. GBE.
1: That's the initial of the show. Is the name?
0: Well, both.
1: Oh, GBE. I might not know this. I thought it was. I know who it was. Frankie Crocker.
0: No.
1: Other
0: Frankie Crocker wishes he was a teenager in 1969.
1: Yeah, right. Oh, damn. All right, I give up.
0: The Gary Bird Experience.
1: Okay. I didn't know him, actually. But
0: yeah.
1: I heard the name, but I didn't really know what he did.
0: Absolutely. And, Super Soul 16. And he did the overnight show and is great. I mean, it was everything from great soul music to job listings. You know, it was...
1: And did he stay there for a while?
0: He stayed there for a while, but then he wound up... definitely, as far as that goes, New York radio, denizen of New York radio, went to work for Hal Jackson and all that. And he's still around. I think he has a...
1: Really?
0: Talk show host on BLS. I think it's called Express Yourself. And he's got some weird thing on BAI. Well, of course it's BAI. Of course it's a weird thing. But anyway, that, but you know, everybody, James Brown dedicated a song to him and Stevie Wonder and all this stuff. So yeah, Gary Bird.
1: I heard the name, but I don't think I listened to him, but I did hear the name. There was someone who came from Northern New York that moved to, I think it was WWRL.
0: Here, hang on.
1: Maybe it was...
0: Don't go away. Stay where you are. We'll pick it up right after the news right here on WGN Radio.

0: WGN Radio. So who are they? Yeah. Philly, 1964, fairly recently comparatively, on Parkway. All right, so those all the clues I got. Now we're talking to Andy in Los Angeles, and I think you're probably thinking of Jerry Boulding.
1: No, I was thinking of actually Frankie Crocker.
0: Oh, well, yeah, but that's older. Well,
1: came from Buffalo.
0: Yeah, well, so was Jerry Boulding. They all were at UFO.
1: All right, did he bring, I thought maybe after I'm thinking about it, and maybe Crocker brought him in. Who was there first in New York?
0: Oh, Crocker was there before Jerry Boulding and Gary Bird.
1: Yeah. I think I remember a story about him bringing Bird in, but that's where I heard the name.
0: No, the PD at the time, just all of a sudden it left my mind. I said it a minute ago. Why can't I think of it all of a sudden? But the PD at the time hired him, and he was just about to turn 20. He was still a teenager, but he was just about to turn 20. And why can't I? Well, whatever.
1: All right. Boulding, did you say?
0: What? Jerry Boulding. Jerry Boulding.
1: Okay.
0: Yeah, Jerry Boulding.
1: Yeah.
0: He was the PD for sure. But yeah, Frankie was probably there first, and then Jerry, and then Gary.
1: So I remember there was some conflict with the guys who came after him, with him, but I don't remember. He was jealous of some of their following. I'm not sure, but I just remember that when I was thinking about your question.
0: Oh, you mean Frankie?
1: Yeah, I think he was upset by one of them, but maybe not.
0: And then, of course, he wound up going to WMCA before Gary was hired even, so that's it.
1: Oh, really? But, okay, then it's
0: See, Gary was, like I say, he was a little older. He was born in 37, so he would have graduated high school in 55, and just a few years older than the rest of these guys. Not by much, but back then it mattered. Right. And he was at WFO, and before Jerry Bledsoe ever was, or Gary Bird, and he worked for, came to WWRL, and then in 69, when Terrell Matheny was running WMCA, he hired him. So, and then, of course, he went to BLS and all that. And he was an interesting, of course, he did all those Lost Night albums for Jerry Green. Mm-hmm. And, with his, truly the eighth wonder of the world, after me there will be no more. You know, want to get close to your mama, closer than whites on rice, closer than colds on ice, closer than a collars on a dog and a ham is on a country hog. If you don't dig it, you don't eat chicken on Sunday. But
1: He's gliding your stride.
0: A glut in your strut. Absolutely.
1: Yeah, absolutely.
0: Right. So he was known for that. And so no wonder he was the one who brought, remember, Manu Dibango, Sol Makosa? He actually brought that to America. It sounded like a reggae version of him. So, and he was one of the five original vidiots on VH1. I know they called them VJs, but I call them vidiots in any event. Then for a moment there, he hosted Solid Gold. And that was, and then, of course, he did a lot of the shows at the Apollo and all that. But he was in movies, too. Nothing I saw, but in movies. Yeah. But he was the only guy who actually got nailed for payola over a decade and a half after the payola hearings.
1: Really?
0: Yeah. Yeah, it was a 1976 investigation. And it's funny because a friend of mine who worked for the company who they unceremoniously fired for it was absolutely not valid reason. So I was asked to testify at his trial, but he was suing them. And they insinuated that he was engaged in payola. I said, well, I don't know about that, but Inner City was the only company on record that actually hired somebody who was convicted. So that was it. They gave him the money. But
1: But wasn't there a time when it wasn't illegal?
0: Oh, absolutely.
1: Yeah.
0: Here's the deal. With the FCC regulations, it wasn't until 1961 that it was illegal for a disc jockey. Now, it was always illegal for a licensee. Now, by the way, it's not about taking money for music. You can do that, but you have to identify it. And so that's the catch there.
1: So it was really a tax thing more than
0: It wasn't a tax thing as much
1: as declared.
0: That's true too, and that's actually what they got Alan Freed for Mel Leeds.
1: Yeah.
0: But they both got them on tax evasion. But no, the deal was if you were a licensee, you could be fined for this, and you could lose your license. And that's why ABC protected Dick Clark, because ABC partially owned that Dick Clark Beechnut show, and they were engaging in plugola claiming that trips were provided by the airlines and doing all these announcements, which were actually commercials and not logging them as commercials. But then when it all got reformed in 61, they added the 500s like Section 508 and 507 to the FCC codes, making it illegal for a disc jockey. And, you know, at the time we left, we said,
1: now, what about a program director?
0: Well, of course, any employee thereof.
1: Yeah.
0: But we used to laugh because that's when they stopped disc jockeys from picking their own music and put it under a program director. And, you know, we said, oh, now you only have to pay one guy instead of seven. But but the reality was, again, that even then, if you identified it as sponsored, you absolutely could play it. So if you said this record is brought to you by Columbia, that's not illegal. But if you play it because you got paid for it and you didn't say it, then that's a payola violation. But
1: I'm from Columbia, I gave the money, and then I can say, I can take the money. As long as I can announce it.
0: Absolutely. If you that's the FCC, right. But if you take the money, yes, you'd better report it to your taxes. Now, what the government did at the time, in addition to tax evasion, was something called commercial bribery, which could be any business, and they tried to get them on that. But ultimately, all they got them on was tax evasion. And it was just Mel Leeds was one. Did
1: any of them ever go to prison?
0: No.
1: Or was it just fine?
0: No. No prison at all, but and the fines were really just slap on the wrist fine. But what happened in that is that a lot of disc jockeys, even those who weren't formally charged, became persona non grata. And that's like Tom Donahue, who had been at Wibbage at the time of all this nonsense. He later couldn't find a job, and that's when he got hired ultimately at KYA in San Francisco. And then he walked out on them and, of course, started Underground Radio. He was persona non grata. Peter Tripp, curly-haired kid in the third row.
1: We've heard his third row, right?
0: Yeah, right. All those guys.
1: Yeah, he disappeared one day.
0: Right, exactly. Well, a lot of them, you know, suddenly disappeared, but it was a witch hunt all the way around, and so that was the deal there.
1: And would you say that part of the motivation was just a campaign against rock?
0: Well, yeah, there were two things. Now, remember, the government had just finished investigating quiz shows, and ABC felt so good about that because, of course, they didn't have any quiz shows. Yeah, well, little did they know they owned that Beach Nut show. But what happened was two things happened. For a couple of years, Mitch Miller had been calling everybody in Congress he knew. I mean, believe me, everybody, saying that, well, any adult who would play a rock and roll record, this is proof they took money for it because no one would do it on their own. He believed this. Serious as a heart attack. All right. Yeah. Well, that didn't move the needle much. And then after the Todd Storrs 1959 disc jockey convention, everybody thinks that it was the Miami Herald article that said booze, broads, and bribes that cracked it open.
1: Right.
0: Oh, no. That was a small sideshow. It was all because of Governor Frank Clement. And what this is the guy, really, and he's almost Governor Frank Clement of Nashville, Tennessee. Give him hell, Clement. He was a God-fearing guy, and he had a wonderful wife, Lucille. Right. She was a fashion plate. In fact, Lucille actually did an impromptu fashion show at the 1956 Democratic National Convention in Chicago. Why is this important? Well, it is because in the 1959 disc jockey convention, Marse Levy of Roulette, was pretty much responsible for the entertainment. He brought in every hooker on the East Coast. And the way the guys recognized the hookers was they all had to wear a green evening gown. It was pretty much the same shade of green. And then, you know, that knew it was fair game. Well, so here's fashion plate Lucille. And by the way, Frank Clement and you bet it. Well, Frank Clement and Lucille came down along with Pat Boone, right? And because
1: he's the right person.
0: Todd was trying to, you know, up-level the image of the disc jockey. So he'd always have, like, these politicians or whatever. And so Frank was going to give a little speech. But meanwhile, Lucille didn't get the message. And so she walked across the lobby at the Americana Hotel in Bal Harbour, Florida, in a green dress.
1: Yeah.
0: Well, hell. So Frank Clement got on the phone, and that's when the needle moved. And, you know, it's so funny because I remember this absolutely. I was there. But very few people know about that angle of it. They know about Mitch Miller. They know about the Miami Herald article. But they forget about Give 'Em Hell Clement trying to protect Lucille's reputation.
1: And what year did you say that was?
0: 59, Memorial Day, 1959. And I mean, it was Baca Canal. It was just a wonderful thing. ABC Paramount, it was free rides anywhere in the cabs. And the Lanais were taken over by RCA, and their play money bought real things like color TVs, which back then were expensive and things like that. And, right. you know, they had a recording session with Peggy Lee.
1: And they were firing some stations.
0: What?
1: It was firing some stations. After that happened?
0: Well,
1: like firing as a result of that?
0: Not because of the disc jockey convention, but because of the Paola hearings, you had a lot of people who were, the thing is, remember in the 50s, people who were doing top 40 radio were usually your non-network people, your independent broadcasters. You know, they had nothing to lose. The networks were still holding on to their, you know, programming. Well, all right. So, but a lot of them didn't like the fact that they were doing well with rock and roll, top 40. The reason they didn't like it is because they couldn't sell it. The department stores wouldn't buy it, you know, and all that. So in 1958, when Mitch Miller went to the first annual disc jockey convention in Kansas City at the Muehlbach Hotel, he stood up and said rock and roll is dead. Well, hell, Kay Smith, Danny Kay's company, Les Smith goes back to Seattle and changes the format at KJR.
1: Really?
0: Yeah, that's what allowed KOL to get in there and win. And then, of course, KJR came back. But yeah, and people, well, why would he change the format? Well, he was so thrilled that rock and roll would be dead because he couldn't sell it to the department stores. And so there was that. But it was not, you know, it wasn't until 1960 that ABC decided they were going to embrace Top 40. And of course, they couldn't do it on the West Coast. You know, they were known for starting talk radio, but it was necessity because they not only had the ABC radio commence, they had ABC West, that little network out of INM, the Internet Mountain Network in Denver, and all that. Anyway, they wound up they could only play like two records an hour, so they padded it with talk, and that's how talk began. It was a necessity.
1: Now, ABC, just one quick bit of trivia. I think I read this, that when Dan Ingram came to WABC.
0: Mm-hmm.
1: He Dan Ingram, when he came to WABC in 61 or 62.
0: Yeah, he was working for Pam.
1: You know what he was the most afraid of?
0: What?
1: What competition he was most afraid of?
0: Who?
1: Jack Lacey.
0: I believe that. Lacey was
1: Jack
0: great.
1: Jack Lacey had a show in the morning and the afternoon.
0: Yeah, Lacey listens,
1: and,
0: absolutely.
1: He said...
0: He was great.
1: Yeah, yeah.
0: He was great. Well, you know, it's interesting because... at that point, and he'd been a disc jockey, of course, at WIL and a lot of other stations, but at that point, he was working for PAMS, which was a promotion service. They had something called Fun Tests and all that. And so he would sell his wares to WABC. And he kind of insulted them and pitched on being a disc jockey. It's a long story. But anyway, they hired him. They weren't going to. He pretty much was the one to, you know, tell them. What they had done was they hired I can't think of his name right now, but they hired an old guy out of Miami who had been a kiddie show host. And he was basically talking to teens like they were seven-year-olds. And
1: was it Fred Hall?
0: It was. Absolutely, yes. Thank you for that. Yes. I remember him well.
1: He had a bingo show on Channel 5.
0: Yeah, right later. Yes, absolutely. That's true. But he'd been a kiddie show. He'd been on like WLBW or something.
1: Right.
0: So Ingram made kind of fun of it. And I think it was Hal Neal who actually said, "What, you think you can do better?" And he said, "Well, yeah, I do." And so... That was.
1: And I understand he dropped off tapes in the morning.
0: Yeah. He spent all night. That's right. He spent all night creating that air check. Yeah.
1: Mm-hmm.
0: I think he had to bribe the cleaning crew to get it on his desk. But that was true.
1: And the other one in California, I understand when Robert W. Morgan was driving to start his gig there in Southern California, it's according to the story I read, he had to turn off the road to throw up. Because he was thinking of going against Whittington,
0: Of Dick Whittington.
1: Whittington, he was nervous about that. But it's interesting.
0: Yeah, no, but Robert was driven. You know, Robert had such a bad self-image. He would do anything to feel better about himself. He'd wake up every morning at 2:30 and prep for a show that didn't start till 6. You know, so and he was good. He was absolutely good. Tortured, but good.
1: And
0: actually, Whittington, that's interesting because I think I would have been more afraid, not ratings-wise, but just talent-wise Whittington, yes, but Whitting Hill was the guy that Morgan was afraid of. Whitting Hill on KMPC.
1: Oh, I got the wrong one?
0: Yeah, it was Whitting Hill on KMPC. He was,
1: Whittington was that guy in the Valley. Yeah.
0: Yes, KGIL. But I'm telling you.
1: Kind of strange, too.
0: He was good. Whittington was good. But you had a lot of interesting talent back then. And then when KNX brought, had Bob Crane doing mornings, I loved him. And, which was good. Now, after Bob Crane left, they brought in Reg Kordick from Pittsburgh. And Reg was excellent in Pittsburgh, one of the best ever, and he bombed in L.A.
1: He bombed in – he was in KRLA, I think.
0: Yeah. Well, that's later. Yeah. That's much later. But he was he came to L.A. as the morning man of KNX when they were MOR.
1: Oh, okay.
0: Yeah, that KRLA thing was like 1981. I still have the tapes. Yeah. But I'll tell you, it turned out good for him because he wound up having a beautiful voiceover career. But, yeah, when Bob Crane left to do Hogan's Heroes, they brought in Reege. And that would have been like 64, 65.
1: And he left.
0: Yeah. No, he just bombed. And it was terrible because he was so good in Pittsburgh. And I mean, just great. But it didn't go over in L.A., which is a shame. But yeah.
1: Yeah. Yeah. Someday we'll have to talk about Go ahead.
0: About what were you going to say? Talk about?
1: No, someday we'll have to talk about Mad Daddy and Pete Myers.
0: Oh, absolutely.
1: That's interesting.
0: Yes.
1: Yeah,
0: you betcha. All right. Well, great to talk to you. Hang on.
1: Right,
0: so we'll talk to you next week. Thanks. Appreciate it.
1: Okay.
0: All right. Bye. So let's see. Fun going down memory lane. All right. So let's see what we have here. Cindy's going to have some trivia guesses. I'll have to remember the question again. We're going Scott and Valpo, heart-to-heart trivia. That wasn't on for too long, but all right. We can do it. Oh, Brian with a Y in Miami. Vice Presidents of the United States have I got a question for Brian coming up. Now, our question here. And it'll be held over next week if you don't get it. George Washington ordered his help to do this every morning. Do what? 888-876-5593 on WGN Radio.

0: WGN Radio. I'm Raleigh James. Okay, so who is that? Yes, an alternate version of Heaven on the Seventh Floor. My favorite, actually. Jamaican guy who at 10 years old moved to Toronto with his family and was a big deal on Yonge Street and all the venues in Toronto. But man, in 77, there you had him as a solo act. He'd been in a number of groups as well. And I just thought it was terrific. All right, so who is he? 888-876-5593. 8888 Raleigh. So, couple minutes before the news, and then we have another hour of this, don't you know? And George Washington ordered his help to do this every morning. Do what? But Brian with a Y wants vice presidential trivia. So, Brian with a Y, welcome back to WGN Radio.
1: Hey, Raleigh, you know, I lost in Final Jeopardy the first season with Trebek back in 1985, and even though I avenged that with Dick Clark as a five-appearance champion on the Challengers in 1991, nobody cares. All anybody cares about is that I lost on Jeopardy.
0: Oh, no.
1: But if I can be a winner on the best show on radio now that Rush is no longer with us, well, that'll make up for it. So hit me with your five best vice presidential
0: questions. Okay, so here's the vice presidential question. This guy was probably the weirdest vice president ever. In fact, before he was at his political peak, he aggressively was petitioning Congress to fund a government expedition to drill a hole into the northern pole to prove the Earth was hollow and habitable on the inside. He wanted the United States to make contact with underground civilizations that he believed lived there. And this guy winds up as vice president. Who is he?
1: You talking about Dawes?
0: No. Yeah, no. Who wrote It's All in the Game? No, I'm not.
1: That's right. I read this somewhere once, and I can't recall it. So, but you got to give me a second chance here. The answer is I don't know.
0: All right. Well, then I'll tell you who he is, and you can tell me who he served under. Richard Mentor Johnson.
1: Oh, well, obviously the Dutchman, the okay guy, Martin Van Buren,
0: yeah,
1: obviously.
0: Absolutely right. All right.
1: And he's also the guy that is said to have killed Tecumseh up at the Battle of Toronto. Did you know that?
0: Yes, I did, but not quite as weird as believing there were people in the hollow earth. Hang on a minute. Don't go away. You're a winner. Stay right where you are, and the news is coming up right here on

0: WGN Radio. I'm Raleigh James. Okay, so who is she? Yes. Motown, early 60s, pretty much, 62, 63. Yeah, and no hits whatsoever. But now that CDs and all are out, they've released a number of things on her that weren't released originally. But this was a 45, and I thought it was great. So 888-876-5593, and George Washington ordered his help to do this every morning. Do what? All right, and also program note, I wanted to mention, I'd said I was at the Todd Storrs 1959 Disc Jockey Convention. Before you think I'm 90 years old, I should always add, because I was a kid living at the Americana Hotel at the time. They couldn't keep me out of it, and went to all the conventions. Yeah, the AFL-CIO, AMA, you name it. But man, I'll tell you, Memorial Day weekend, 1959, disc jockeys, I knew right then and there what I wanted to do for a living. These people were having entirely too much fun. So 888-876-5593, 8888, Raleigh. And what are we doing? Scott and Valpo, welcome back to WGN Radio.
1: Hey.
0: How are you?
1: Oh, not too bad.
0: Good. You want a heart-to-heart question, do you?
1: Yeah, I grew to hate that show. But my ex-girlfriend loved it, so I bought her all, like, 5 TV seasons and all 8 TV movies.
0: Yeah.
1: And so I know it, but
0: okay.
1: I now can't stand it.
0: Well, we're going to talk about the pilot episode, and what I want to know in the pilot episode, where did most of the action take place?
1: In terms of a city or in the house?
0: A locale. It was a business, if you will. A friend of theirs died while coming home from this.
1: Oh, I remember that episode,
0: yep.
1: But I don't remember the location. I do remember they had Frank Zane on with the gym episode, but I don't think that was where.
0: Yes, absolutely. The Golden Goose Spa.
1: Was that the episode?
0: Yes, that was the pilot episode, the Golden Goose Spa.
1: I thought that was further in.
0: No.
1: Okay.
0: All right.
1: I guess it was that episode then.
0: Well, we'll give it to you. All right. Good deal. Thanks. Hang on. Don't go away. All right. So I can be generous because the prices are worthless. It takes forever to get anything anyway, and you're doing it for the fun of it. So let's see. But yes, at the Golden Goose Spa. Oh, I'm sure a good time was had by all. Cindy in Chicago wants to take some guesses. All right, Cindy, what you got for me?
2: Okay. Put the moonshine on the wagon for sale in the town.
0: What are you talking about?
2: Well, didn't George Washington make moonshine?
0: Okay, it had nothing to do with moonshine.
2: Okay, well, that was it. Like, put the moonshine, you know.
0: Okay, yep, nope.
2: Okay, well, I have two more requests.
0: Okay, all requests, do you? All right, let me get out this this list. And next to Hello, Darling, Dolly, and Beechwood 45789, Cindy wants to hear what?
2: This song reminds me of Chuck quite a bit. It's a Carly Simon song, Some of the Secrets of Yours.
0: I don't know. We're probably not going to play Carly Simon. What else do you want to hear?
2: I'm going straight to hell, just like my mama said.
0: Well, who did that?
2: I don't know that. I've never heard the whole song, but I think it's hilarious.
0: Well, it's a catchy title. I'll look for it.
2: All right.
0: Okay, thanks.
2: Appreciate it.
0: Yeah, I don't know. All right. So let's see. What do we do? Oh, Joe called back from Aurora. All right, Joe, welcome back to WGN Radio.
3: I think George Washington might have had his folks pray.
0: That's nice, but it's not right.
3: Oh, I'm not as surprised. How you doing tonight?
0: I can't complain. How about your bad self?
3: Oh, my bad self is always bad.
0: All right. I'll take it. Good deal. Well,
3: Thank you.
0: Call me back if you think of anything else. All right. So 888-876-5593-8888, Raleigh. Actually, no, it was a perfectly horrible day, and I made a fool of myself in public. Physically. But I'm here now. All right, so let's see. We've got Stan in Dearborn, who knows all the bumpers. All right, Stan, how are you?
4: Oh, hi, Raleigh. Pretty good. Of course, the last one being a Motown song. I know that, and yeah. I know a couple others.
0: Okay.
4: In front of that.
0: Let's have them.
4: Also, I like to take a guess at the George Washington.
0: Oh, good. What do you think?
4: I think he made him stand for reveille in the morning.
0: Oh, I like that. It's not right either.
4: Okay. Well, that's all I had. Well, anyway, getting back to the chaperone.
0: Yes.
4: The bumpers.
0: Yes.
4: Chaperone by LaBrenda Benn and the Bell Jeans.
0: Yes, and later she was in the Adantes too, but I thought that was a great record and showed me the two sides of Motown, because that was more the stuff that wasn't mass appeal, that they were never going to play to a mass appeal market, but I thought it was a great song, a little call and reaction, and almost gospel-like.
4: Yeah. Yeah. Exactly.
0: Yeah.
4: And just like the first one too, the Linda Griner.
0: Oh, yeah.
4: Wasn't too much airplay. Wasn't real big across the nation, I don't think.
0: They didn't promote it. No, see, this was a real shame because Linda was I think she was 17 at the time, and the she sounded a lot like Mary Wells, and they produced it a lot like Mary Wells, and it was really pretty much to get Mary Wells to fall back in line. And so when Mary Wells started behaving like they wanted her to, they just canned the record.
4: Yeah.
0: It's sad, sad. So who was she?
4: The
0: first one, Goodbye Cruel Love.
4: The first one, Linda Griner.
0: Linda Griner, yes, Linda Griner.
4: Linda Griner.
0: Who was also Lynn Roman later on some records. And like I say, she's selling real estate in Las Vegas.
4: Yeah, I heard you say that before. That's interesting. Okay, then the second one we had was Church Bells.
0: Yes.
4: By the Philadelphians.
0: Yes, 1962 on campus. Absolutely right.
4: On campus, yeah.
0: Okay.
4: And the Latin one, Nunca, which is never,
0: right,
4: by the Latin Counts.
0: Well, the Latin lad.
4: Excuse me.
0: Yeah.
4: We have a Detroit group that's called the Latin Counts.
0: Right, yes. And, Julito and the Latin Lads, yes.
4: Latin Lads. I got that on one of the Clifton Music CDs.
0: Oh, okay. All right. Perfect.
4: Or albums or something.
0: Yes,
4: I remember,
0: perfect.
4: Yeah. And another one I have was I Laugh So Hard.
0: Yeah, I know you know
4: this.
0: Yes, the Defenders, absolutely. Yeah. 1964 on Parkway.
4: Yeah. And, when you were saying, talking about the payola, I remember a quote that I think it was when they had a congressional hearing.
0: Yes.
4: And the quote for Alan Freed.
0: Yeah.
4: I think it was Alan Freed who said it. He said, "What you guys are calling payola is exactly what you call lobbyists."
0: Yeah, well, that was true. It also, from that standpoint, was more like a sales perk. The only thing really wrong with it wasn't what the government was investigating, but it did violate FCC regulations as far as the licensees went, because they weren't admitting to the public they were paid. It was as simple as that.
4: Yeah, and I read somewhere where he said if the station was getting paid, it wouldn't be a problem. But since he was getting paid,
0: it's the other way. Actually, it's the other way around.
4: They didn't want the little guy to make the money.
0: Well, what was real sad is that Alan Freed never understood why ABC roasted him and protected Dick Clark. And the reality, of course, is ABC wasn't protecting Dick Clark. They were protecting themselves. They were half owner of that show. And so if that went down, they could have lost their licenses, all of them. So, of course, they were going to craft an agreement for Dick Clark to sign and all that. So I don't think Freed ever fully understood that. And then, after that went down, he was so defeated. Mel Leeds hired him at K-Day in Los Angeles, but it didn't last long because Alan wanted to do his rock and roll concerts out there. And Mel, who also had lost his job in New York because of the payola hearings, Mel said, "You are not doing those shows. Forget about it." So he left and he went to WQAM for 2 months and then came back to Palm Springs, and that was pretty much it.
4: Yeah. We had some Detroit DJs, of course, that you know that... That went off the air after that.
0: Oh, yeah.
4: Not that they were charged or anything, but they just quit.
0: Right, absolutely. Well, it was a witch hunt all the way around. And again, it wasn't, When you think about it in the scheme of things, for a guy who has a small record label, well, that's just business as usual. Pay someone to play the records. That's like sales promotion, you know, from the standpoint of the label. And, of course, the reason they were falling all over themselves to get Dick Clark to do it was the concept of a simultaneous hit. If Clark played it on American Bandstand, well, everybody, all the teens across the country the next day are calling the record stores, I want it, rather than a rolling hit where it's a hit in Buffalo and then in Pittsburgh or, you know, Omaha or whatever.
4: Right.
0: So, of course, the record companies did not consider that they were being maligned. They considered this is the way to do business. Where the disc jockeys were in trouble, because it was not illegal for them to do it, was not reporting it.
4: Yeah, and like you said, it was their way of doing business.
0: Of course it is. But
4: if you had a grocery store and then somebody did a favor for you, you'd do a favor back.
0: Absolutely. Like, you know, they can investigate Kroger's to see who's got the top shelf position, you know, or how many spaces for Coca-Cola, whatever. Yeah, of course. So it was a real witch hunt. But
4: you know, the Budweiser signs in the bar.
0: Right.
4: You know, we'll give you 10% off your next order if you put these signs up.
0: Of course. And why not?
4: Of course the guy would do it, sure.
0: Why not? You know, I don't consider that a problem at all. So it was, like I say, it was a witch hunt.

0: after that was like the second, the first revival of Oldies But Goodies around 60, 61. And, you know, Lost Night label came out and Oldies 45 labels and all these other different labels and re-releasing songs that were from the 50s.
1: Yeah, well, probably the first two, in fact, it was Art LeBeau who coined the phrase Oldies But Goodies. And
0: right.
1: Arguably, he had the first, I say arguably because Moish Levy had some early stuff too. Because remember, Roulette Always later did that 22 original winner series and all that. And so they put out a lot of that. Roulette did. Mercury had a good series. Liberty had a really good series. So the labels were doing that for sure. But then, yes, the reissue labels, of course. And Jerry Green, his partner, was Jerry Blabbitt in Philadelphia on that stuff, which became
0: We got a lot of records from Nina and Jerry Green.
1: Yes, yes, who are still alive. They don't own it anymore. But Val has dinner with them, I'd say, a couple times a month. So Nina had been sick, but, you know, they're both hanging in there. So, yeah, Val and Patty go out to dinner with them still.
0: That's good, yeah.
1: They send me pictures. So,
0: right.
1: So they're doing all right. And yeah, I'm glad they're still with us because so few of them are. I worry about Val being in his mid 80s now because I know the minute he goes, Patty sells that the next day.
0: Wow.
1: You know, so it's sad, but that's the way of the world.
0: Yep.
1: So yeah. Right.
0: I didn't want to wait too late for, you know, the next three, but I'll
1: well, you'll be listening, and I don't know that you'll know the next one you might or the last one you might, but the one in between it, you'll absolutely know. I'll tell you in advance it's on Cheer, so you'll know it.
0: Oh, okay.
1: All right.
0: The ones I didn't know are just too new for me.
1: Well, the ones you didn't know, obviously, were not.
0: In the 70s.
1: Right, exactly. That's right. They weren't. They were all in the 70s. So, yes, I'm with you there. If I hadn't have played them, I probably wouldn't either. All right. Well, always wonderful to talk to you. Thank you, Stan.
0: Okay, good talking to you.
1: Okay, bye.
0: Have a great show.
1: Thanks. Yeah, okay, so there's still some that are out there. I was going to give them away, but I have a feeling we may get some people who are going to guess on them, and that would be terrific. Oh, we're going to do charts, 1965 with Gary coming up. Ralph's got a request. Mark wants charts, 1970. That's going to be fun. Dave wants the Flintstones. We're the Flintstones, a modern Stone Age family. We'll get to Jeff in Homewood, who wants Seinfeld trivia. So we've got plenty of time left tonight on Monday Night Trivia on WGN Radio.

0: 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I'm Raleigh James, and who is that? All right, yes, fastest guitar in the West. But yeah, I like nothing is different, just rearranged. All right, so that was on RSO around 1979. 888-876-5593-8888. Raleigh, Gary in Austin, welcome back to WGN Radio. How's it going, Gary?
1: Well, hey, Raleigh, I like some of these bumpers you've been playing.
0: Oh, good.
1: Tonight.
0: Good. You recognize any of them?
1: I've heard one of them. I heard Heaven on the Seventh Floor.
0: Yeah.
1: I've heard you play it before.
0: Yeah. It's been a few years, though.
1: Yeah, it's been a while, but I have heard it.

0: And then Cindy had a request about I'm going to hell like my mama said or something like
1: that. Yeah. Do you know this song?
0: No, I don't. But all I remember is my mama said we're in hell now on earth.
1: Who did that?
0: That's what she said. I don't know. Is this what my mother used to say?
1: Oh, okay.
0: We're all
1: right.
0: In hell now.
1: All right. Yeah, well, it's probably true.
0: Earth is hell.
1: Yeah.
0: So I don't know. Makes sense to me.
1: Absolutely. You know? I'm there. I always consider it a giant correctional institute. So, yes, indeed.
0: I'm ready. Yeah. And I'm maybe I'll, you know, finish my time sooner or later, you know.
1: Yeah.
0: Maybe sooner rather than later. I don't know. But I'm going to enjoy it while I can.
1: Absolutely. I just don't want to come back.
0: No, I want to rest. If I'm going to have to come back, I want one of those easy lives.
1: Yeah. Oh, yeah. Wouldn't that be nice? Yeah. I vote for that, too.
0: Yeah.
1: Yeah.
0: Yeah, I mean, because I'm afraid I might have to come back. So
1: yeah,
0: I
1: know.
0: I want it to be an easy life.
1: Well, here, you're certainly still with us now. Hang on, because right after the news, we will do This Week in 1965. All right, right there on WGN Radio.

0: WGN Radio. I'm Raleigh James, and it is Monday Night Trivia, the final half hour, and we are about to engage in charts with Gary and Austin. We're going to do 1965, and during the news break, I managed to lose the charts. Oh, not again. I tell you what. I'm just writing.
1: Well, make them up.
0: Right, exactly. Make them up. No, they're here. I know they're here somewhere. I was just writing a flame email to an agency wanting me to do something online. What are you kidding me with this? But anyway, what do I do with them? I got the 80s. I got the 70s. Now, this is not possible. All right. So this is literally not possible. Oh, here we go. All right. I think I found this. Okay, so now. All right. So, yeah. Someone wrote saying, fill out this spreadsheet. I'm like, yeah, in your dreams. So, all right. So now. Not for our rates. There ain't no spreadsheet. All right. So now. All right. Let's see here. Here we go with, all right. Number one this week. In 1965, I can't get no satisfaction.
1: Stones.
0: I can't help myself.
1: Four Tops.
0: Mr. Tambourine Man.
1: Birds.
0: Wonderful World. Obviously a remake.
1: Herman's Hermit.
0: Yes. Number five, Woolly Bully.
1: Sam the Sham.
0: Number six, Yes, I'm Ready.
1: Barbara Mason.
0: Yeah. Number seven, Seventh Son.
1: Johnny Rivers.
0: Number eight, Caramia.
1: The American.
0: I'm with you. That's just terrible. Number nine, You Turn Me On.
1: That Ian Whitcomb.
0: Yeah, I'm afraid so. Yeah, what was wrong with him? Number ten, What the World Needs Now Is Love.
1: Jackie DeShannon.
0: All right, you aced it. Let's see how far you go. Number 11, okay. For Your Love.
1: Jerry Butler.
0: No, For Your Love, I Would Do Everything and More. That's for
1: sure. The Birds, the Yardbirds.
0: Yes, the Yardbirds, exactly. Number 12, Walk in a Black Forest.
1: Oh, is that a horse Jankowski?
0: Yes, absolutely. I thought it was a wonderful instrumental. You bet you it is.
1: Nice stereo separation.
0: Yeah, the whole thing about that was nice. You know, I tell you. That's one where I was still glad they were forced to do news so they could play it once an hour. This will take us up to news. Yeah. So, yes. I'm Henry the Eighth I Am.
1: Tears
0: right, I believe it. Absolutely. Yes, so Henry the Eighth I Am.
1: Herman's Hermits.
0: Yeah. 14, Laurie.
1: Laurie.
0: Last night at the dance, I met Laurie, so lovely and warm and angel
1: Lee.
0: Of a... Yes. All right. Number 15, Crying in the Chapel. Obviously not Elvis. The Orioles. Yes, right. Number 16, Hush...
1: Or Dickie Lee.
0: Right, exactly. 16, Hush, Hush, Sweet Charlotte.
1: Patty Page.
0: Yes. 17, What's New Pussycat?
1: Tom Jones.
0: 18, A Little Bit of Heaven. I think this might have gotten me.
1: Oh, A Little Bit of Heaven. It may be getting me.
0: Yeah, it was on the Diamond label. How many artists can you name on Diamond in the mid 60s? I can only name one.
1: I think it got me.
0: Ronnie Dove.
1: Oh yeah, okay.
0: And I swear I've never heard this record, but maybe I have, but it does.
1: I don't think I have either.
0: Yeah, and you know, something tells me I don't wanna. So the following week got to number 16. I'm looking to see what happened to this record. It stalled at number 16. Yeah, all right. So not exactly a major hit for Ronnie. All right.
1: For Ronnie, yeah. All right.
0: Well, you did it. You did it. Hang on. Don't go away. All right. Excellent.
1: Okay, thanks.
0: Well done. Good deal. All right. And I too, would have failed at that Ronnie Dove. So let's see. What do we have? We do more charts. It's always fun. Mark is in Aurora. How's it going, Mark?
2: Oh, I'm fine. And you know what? I can't imagine. I mean, you never make a fool out of yourself on the air. So what did you do to make a fool of yourself in public?
0: No, I can't. I can't share that. It was.
2: Oh, all right.
0: It was health-wise.
2: Oh, dear.
0: Yeah,
2: I can only imagine.
0: Right. It was very embarrassing. But anyway.
2: You never make a... But you never, ever, ever make a fool of yourself on the air.
0: Oh, are you kidding? I think I do that four nights a week. But, all right.
2: I'm kidding.
0: Yeah, obviously. No, okay. Are you kidding? So, all right. We're going to do this week.
2: Yeah, Gary, I was going to do 1969 this week, but Gary did it last week. So I'm going to do 1970.
0: All right. Number one, Mama Told Me. Not to
2: Three Dog Night.
0: Yes. Number two, The Look of Love. Oh, no, I'm sorry, wrong. Number two, The Love You Save. Sorry about that.
2: Yeah, the Michael Jackson and the Jackson.
0: Yes, absolutely. Number three, Bollock Confusion. That's what the world is
2: the
0: today.
2: Temptation.
0: Yes, absolutely, that Norman Whitfield crap. Number four, Ride, Captain Ride.
2: Blues Image.
0: Number five, Band of Gold, and not the old Don Cherry song.
2: Rita Payne.
0: Yes. Number six, Lay Down Candles in the Rain.
2: Melanie Soska.
0: I'm afraid so. Number
2: with the Edwin Hawkins.
0: Hawkins Singers. Yes, indeed. On Buddha. Number seven, They Long to Be Close to You.
2: Carpenter.
0: Yep. Eight, The Long and Winding Road.
2: Beatles.
0: Yeah. Nine, The Wonder of You. Obviously, it's a remake.
2: Tom Jones?
0: No, it's worse than that. It is actually Elvis.
2: Oh, okay.
0: Yeah, painful.
2: Now this would have been a year that I could easily have gone above 10, but I blew it with that one. Oh.
0: But
2: dear.
0: Number 10 is Hitchin' a Ride.
2: Vanity Fair.
0: Absolutely. And just for grins, number 11 is Gimme That Ding.
2: Oh, yeah, the Pipkin.
0: That's right. Gimme That Ding, Gimme That, Gimme. All right, and you know Ooh Child, obviously.
2: Oh, yeah, the Five Stair Steps.
0: All right, well, very good. You did very well. All right, hang on, don't go away. Yeah, so that is the deal. Yeah, The Wonder of You, Elvis. It was a hit, too. Painful. All right, so 888-876-5593. Rita in Harwood Heights is perhaps guessing on our trivia question about George Washington, don't you know? And if you don't get it this tonight, this hour, in the next 15 minutes, it will hang on till next week. George Washington ordered his help to do this every morning. All right, so Rita in Harwood Heights, what do you think it is?
3: Well, I have a couple of things, maybe.
0: Okay.
3: That he needed to pray.
0: Nope.
3: When they got up.
0: You know, everybody's been guessing that. Interesting. A lot of people are thinking that, and it's not that.
3: Oh, okay. And then also, maybe raise a flag?
0: Nope.
3: Nope. And not pray, not say anything to the mother. Okay, well, that was my guess.
0: All right. Well, it actually was a chore. He's ordering his help to do this, and it is a chore. So mm-hmm. You can be thinking about it and tell me next week.
3: Okay.
0: All right, thanks.
3: All right.
0: So, yes, absolutely, it's a chore. I don't think any other president asked anybody to do this for any reason in life itself. Ralph in Rockford, how's it going, Ralph?
4: Well, thank you. It's going very well. I am very impressed by the people that know all these charts.
0: Yeah.
4: Yeah, I'm telling you, I'm getting inferiority complex.
0: Oh, no, you do very well with charts.
4: What? Well, I do. Hopefully, I do, but I don't know if I can do that well. But tonight, I was going to tell you a little bit, story of the 1966 chart of the what is it? The Trout and Wild Thing.
0: Oh, yes.
4: Yeah, and I have a little the Wild Thing story.
0: Okay.
4: And I have to go back quite a few years here to Antwerp in Belgium, you know. And that was, yeah, in 91, 92, there around there. They had a big a concert there from mostly English group.
0: Uh-huh.
4: Okay. And then the Trog were supposed to perform, and they had these, you know, those stages that, you know, they have a roundabout that they can change it. Okay. And then I was expecting the Trogs, okay, with Wild Thing.
0: Uh-huh.
4: All right. And so what came up is this I think the main guy, his name was Presley, and he plays a flute in Wild Thing, you know? Right. And so you know the song. I know that. So so then he also had this guy with a big guitar, and he played, you know, this all these accords that the other members of the Trog would play, but they weren't there. So you had two Trogs.
0: Uh-huh.
4: Okay. And they played Wild Thing. Like, I couldn't even, you know, when you heard it, it was like the real group.
0: Let me interrupt you and say it's interesting. Yeah. You know, the Trogs didn't have the original version of Wild Thing.
4: It was a
0: group from America, the Wild Ones, and it did not chart. And what happened was the Trogs version peaked on the UK single chart and then came back to the States. And so the first this first studio version was the Wild Ones in New York. And Chip Taylor wrote that. And in fact, Chip Taylor wrote that for them. And that was the deal. And so then, of course, the Trogs, who were British, you know, they picked it up after that. And then, of course, the saddest, you know, Jimi Hendrix did it, too. It was pretty awful. But anyway, you know, if you remember, Cameo Parkway put it out with the next year, Senator Bobby. And in the middle of, you know, trying to promote this, he was killed. So they had to pull the record. So, the flip side was an impression of Everett Dirksen. So, Fancy did it as well. You remember that. And, so it was the Runaways did it and others. Yeah, absolutely.
4: Yeah, okay. Well, that was, thank you very much for this enlightenment.
0: Yeah.
4: And, Belgium, not many people know this, but Belgium belongs to what they call the Benelux country. That's Belgium and the Netherlands, and of course the richest of all of them, those three countries, is Luxembourg.
0: Right.
4: Yeah, because, you know, I know you remember Radio Luxembourg.
0: Oh, of course, everybody does. Yeah, everybody does. Benelux is fairly well known as far as that goes. So absolutely. So,
4: that was very interesting. In Luxembourg, they have almost all the major banks, at least of Western Europe.
0: Yeah. These are the things we should talk about when it's not Monday Night Trivia.
4: Oh, okay. Well, I have some more trivia for you.
0: All right.
4: Because sometimes trivia comes up that I don't consider trivia either. Okay, so now I have a little trivia at the end here about Phil Spector.
0: Okay.
4: Okay, and I just thought that the end that Phil Spector encountered, that was a very sad end, that he died in prison.
0: Right, but the whole thing was predictable. If you knew Phil Spector, this was going to happen.
4: Well,
0: all of it.
4: Well, the thing was, in the first court trial, he was found innocent.
0: I know.
4: Right. And then, you know, the story on the second one, he was found guilty, you know. So, but I just say that in my kind of thinking, in my mind, as the inspector, of course, he should not have killed that woman.
0: Undoubtedly. You know.
4: Undoubtedly. Yeah, undoubtedly. I mean, whenever I had problems with women, I just walked out.
0: Well, yeah, I don't know that he had problems. Yeah. Phil and, you know, waving his guns around and all that, that's what I mean. It was bound to happen. And I mentioned before, I was living with somebody who was an associate of his, and he said, honey, we're going to have dinner at Phil Spector's. Make sure you tell somebody where we are. And I said, why? And he said, because if he likes you, he doesn't let you leave. He holds you at gunpoint. And I said, I'm not going. Forget it. I said, there's no way. I do not want to have to go anywhere where I need to leave breadcrumbs so somebody can get me. So no. But yeah, he was well known for this crap. And I would almost assume that this was unintentional. But it doesn't matter. Dead is dead.
4: Yeah. Well, he shot that woman.
0: Yes, he did.
4: Unfortunate.
0: Yes, he did.
4: And he killed him. He killed him.
0: Yeah, well, of course he did. And yeah, and it's interesting when Humble Harv murdered his wife, Phil was the one who hit him out. And yeah, because Harv was on KHJ at the time, and Phil hit him out until finally, you know, turned himself in and, you know, only got about 2.5 years or whatever of actual time. But that's another story.
4: Yeah. Well, yeah. Okay, that was all for
0: all
4: tonight.
0: Right.
4: And then I know you got other people.
0: Yes,
4: waiting.
0: And call me early. Like, I know you call sometimes Tuesday through Thursday. Call me early, and we'll talk during the week.
4: All right.
0: Okay, thanks.
4: All right.
0: Appreciate it.
4: Thanks
0: a lot.
4: All
0: right, so good
4: Bye-bye.
0: Stuff. All right, so 888-876-5593. Let's see. We have Anita in Beloit. It's going to guess I'm a question. All right, Anita, what you think?
5: Okay. I got two guesses.
0: Okay.
5: I can't imagine that he's so different than everybody else in the world, regardless of what century he lived in. First guess, the weather. He checked the weather?
0: Nope.
5: Okay. Second guess, he checked his mail?
0: Nope.
5: No?
0: And you know, I'll tell you what. I don't know that many people, but I've never known anybody who not only did this, but asked other people to do it for him.
5: Oh. Maybe this he had his staff check the mail?
0: This is what?
5: Maybe he had his staff check the mail or the
0: no,
5: weather?
0: No, no, no. It has nothing to do with mail or weather.
5: Oh, okay.
0: No, it's really out there.
5: It's really out there?
0: I think it's really out there. But then again, how would I know?
5: Let's see. George Washington, was he the one that chopped down the cherry tree?
0: I don't know. Oh, well, it's by the way, supposedly, but I think that story's not
5: supposedly?
0: True. Yeah, I don't think it's true.
5: Maybe he had them go out and pick fresh cherries.
0: I like that, but it's not right.
5: Okay. All righty. Well, those were my two guesses.
0: Well, that's very nice. Think about it, because it'll probably be here next week.
5: Okay,
0: thanks.
5: Have a nice
0: All right,
5: day.
0: You too. Okay. So 888-876-5593. I think we need to do this. Then I think we're going to get some American Lit and maybe some Flintstones and Seinfeld coming up on WGN Radio.

0: All right. Well, I'm going to just assume that that Adam keeled over. I don't know. But I'll just take it up till a few. Oh, no, I take it up to a few minutes before news. Yeah, we'll do that, I guess. All right, so we'll just move right on, won't we? And let's see, Alex in Round Lake, welcome back to WGN Radio. How's it going, Alex?
1: It's going real good, thank you, Riley.
0: All right, so we're going to do American literature, huh? Okay. All right, and I'm looking at this. Alice Sebold wrote a book in 2002, actually, The Lovely Blank.
1: Bones.
0: Yes, absolutely right. There you go. Just that easy.
1: Thank you.
0: All right, hang on. Yeah. Don't go away. Yes, Bones indeed.
1: Okay.
0: All right, so there you have Bones. Now, let's put Alex on hold and see what we can do about Dave on the north side. Hello, Dave. How's it going?
2: Hello.
0: Yeah, so we're back to Flintstones, are we? Okay.
2: Yeah.
0: All right. Well, let's see what we can do with the Flintstones, and let's see here. All right, here we go. So, what was the name of the store that Fred went into to buy his Christmas presents before the play started? Bloomingdale's, Dino Macy's, J.C. Pennyrock, or Searsdale?
2: I don't remember this one. I'm going to guess J.C. Pennyrock.
0: Oh, I love that, but it's not right. It's Bloomingdale's.
2: Ah.
0: All right. Thanks for calling.
2: Okay.
0: All right. Good deal. So there you have it. And I'm done?
3: No, you can say go to prick.
0: I didn't want to, actually. No, I'll do. No, I no way. That's not the way that's going to work, honey. All right. So let's. I'll take it to the top, which is probably 57:30. If that's okay. Yeah. So that's how that's going to happen. So Jeff in Homewood, welcome back to WGN Radio.
4: Hello.
0: How's it going?
4: Oh, it's going okay.
0: All right. So Seinfeld trivia, huh?
4: Yeah.
0: Okay. Well, let's see what we can do about that. So we've got an entire quiz on breakup reasons. Okay. So we have here. That's too hard. Nobody can. Yeah. Well. Donna and Jerry. This is all about breakups on Seinfeld. Donna and Jerry disagreed about a television commercial. Jerry hated it. Donna liked it. Jerry could not get over the fact that Donna liked it, and she didn't appreciate that he told his friends about her opinion. The episode was called The Phone Message. And what I want to know is, what was the commercial about?
4: Boy, I remember Donna Chang, but...
0: All right, well, that pretty much is going to be a wrap. Sorry about that. Talk to you next week. We're over. All right. Apologies to Kay, to Alex, to Naoto, and to you, too, if you're hanging on. And that pretty much is a wrap. I'm Raleigh James. It's WGN Radio.
5: 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Real news, real stories, real fun. Drone Patrol. New York's Rockaway Beach became a Rip Current rescue race when two swimmers started struggling in the surf just minutes after lifeguards had clocked off for the day. But before the situation could sink from serious to catastrophic, an FDNY drone operator spotted the pair from high above, deployed a flotation device, and directed rescuers straight to the scene. Looks like when the lifeguards went off duty, the drones were just punching in. Last train to Narksville. Did you know there's a secret tunnel under Southern California's Otay Mesa Freeway? The feds braying like burros over a big border bust they say they boarded in San Diego. Midnight Express revealing the freight escape, a third of a mile long underground drug rail line from Tijuana ending below a fake El Chapo on the U.S. side. The tunnel shuttle scuttle coughing up more than $45 million in cartel cocaine, the feds say. Four perps now poised for the pen. That's gall, folks. Cops in Oregon aren't kidding when they call this clown Looney Tune. That's his real legal name. But little else about Mr. Tune is legit, since cops captured the cartoon criminal after Big Bad Bang Bang back and forth. What's up, Croc? has a rap sheet from here to absurdity, and now Looney Tunes set to do another 20 years in the Goonie bin. This imitation's the weirdest form of felony. Stay tuned. And that's what's happening. I'm Grant Marshall, 2020 News.
0: 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We started right at 10. If you don't hear yourself on it, it's because you didn't call. I hope you'll rectify that soon. 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

0: WGN Radio. I'm Raleigh James. Monday Night Trivia, 3 big hours. Got 11 bumper stumpers for you. And our questions now. Last week, as you know, I really screwed up when I got the wrong straggler. So we were asking two questions simultaneously, and the one I threw out last week was actually gotten before the end of the show. At the end of the show, I was going to reveal the other straggler since it had been a carryover from the week before, but I forgot. And so with that in mind, I vowed, well, on my blog anyway, to allow you a half hour to determine some answers, if you've got some, and then we'll hit yet another question. But this was the straggler that remains unanswered, and we'll give you this half hour, and then I'll reveal, because enough is enough. People are more likely to do this in Nevada, least likely to do it in Alabama. Do what? All right, so that is it, and that's only good until the half-hour news. All right, so, and then a new question coming right up. All right, now, if you don't know my question, not a clue, you haven't even heard any bumper stumpers yet, then the next best thing is have your own category, and everybody knows something about something. So let's kick it off, shall we? We've got Don and Beloit, we've got Barry in New Hampshire. Barry wants 5x5, and that, of course, is courtesy of Laura and Lisa. Great questions, gals. Appreciate it more than I could ever say. All right, so Barry, welcome back to WGN Radio.
1: Hey, Raleigh.
0: So, 5x5, huh?
1: I do, yep.
0: Okay, what is the main protein in coavin?
1: Coavin?
0: C-O-Q, next word, A-U, third word, V-I-N.
1: Pork.
0: Chicken, that's all right. So. Who is Bambi's best friend and what kind of animal is he?
1: Rabbit, Pumper.
0: Absolutely. What is commonly called the first deadly sin?
1: Jealousy.
0: Pride.
1: Oh.
0: We'll talk to
1: all
0: you
1: right.
0: Next week. Okay, thanks.
1: All right.
0: So in case you were wondering, yes, pride is the first one, followed by greed, lust, envy, gluttony, wrath, and sloth. All right, so some of those sound downright fun, and then others don't. All right, so let's see. Donna's in Beloit. Welcome to WGN Radio.
2: Hey, Raleigh.
0: How's it going?
2: I'm okay. I'm sizzling here last week, but it's better weather up here today.
0: Well,
2: week.
0: Good. See, we don't get any respite until October, so yeah. All right.
2: We have the usual, which I call weather, but I mean there were some really, really wicked storms that came through here.
0: Oh yeah,
2: more wicked than normal. Yeah.
0: Yeah, it seems like the whole world's going crazy that way. I mean, between earthquakes and storms and unusual happenings, and of course all the people online saying it's solar flares, it'll all be over soon. Who knows? All right, so your phone is digitizing out on you, but if you can hear me, I will give you your question. Okay. All right, now you want Battle of Britain, which basically 1940, Germany versus Great Britain. And the Luftwaffe enjoyed a major edge in total aircraft during the early stages of the battle, but the RAF had a secret weapon. What was it?
2: Are we talking engine category?
0: Nope.
2: Oh. Wow. I'm sorry. You're going to have to... I didn't catch that. The Luftwaffe had an advantage in engines.
0: The Luftwaffe had an advantage in total aircraft, as far as that goes. But
2: right.
0: The RAF
2: right.
0: had a secret weapon.
2: Oh. They did.
0: Yeah, they did. They had a secret weapon.
2: Radar.
0: Yeah, there you go.
2: Looking for radar, I think.
0: Absolutely. Okay. Radio direction finder developed in the 1930s, and the British built a ring of radar stations along their coastline. And primitive, did the job. All right, good deal. Hang on.
2: I got one guess on the straggler. Can I do one?
0: Oh, you can do as many as you want.
2: Well, how about stop smoking?
0: No.
2: Default on a car loan.
0: No.
2: Okay. Could I give you three songs? I haven't given any songs in months.
0: All right, let me lose
2: my list.
0: Well, yeah. Weeks anyway. Let me find the list so I actually will hopefully keep this around. All right. So So, all right, what you want?
2: Sonny Boy Williamson has a good song called Checking Up on My Baby. Check on my baby.
0: Okay. All right.
2: A very early Dolly Parton hit was Dumb Blonde.
0: It was. Okay.
2: Yeah.
0: All right.
2: And find one more. Not Ya Ya. There's so many songs like Ya Ya, but this one's called. It was originally called Yay Yay Yay, but it was shortened to Yay Yay by. I don't know. This is
0: Georgie. You're talking about Georgie Fame. You're talking about Georgie Fame
2: and the Blue Flames. Yeah.
0: Yeah. He actually
2: the
0: was.
2: DJs around Europe.
0: Yeah,
2: screwed it up, and they shortened it to Yay Yay.
0: Yeah, no, it's fine. He was actually quite a good jazz singer. But that didn't make the charts. But yeah. I'll play that for you, sure.
2: We'll do. Oh, that's great. That's great. Well, Riley, you have a great show, and it's always great listening to you.
0: Well, hang on. I'll have John add to your stash, which you'll get hopefully while you're still alive. Don't go away. All right. So we're really don't wanting to do too many of them posthumously. It's just bad form. All right, but they're worthless. The certificates are a lot of fun, but anything else you get is utterly worthless, and you're playing Monday Night Trivia for the fun of it, and I am grateful to you for that, because after all, trivia is about the most requested show I do, but the deal is can't play trivia without contestants, so this is the one night a week when you got a call. So 888-876-5593, 8888. Raleigh. We'll get to Billy Bob and Bourbonnais, who wants advertising, and there's room for you, too, on WGN Radio.

0: WGN Radio. Well, there you have it. Your first bumper stumper. One of my all-time faves, actually, 1963 on Motown. Yeah, I haven't played that in a while. Who is she? All right. Yes, and Barry Gordy used her to get Mary Wells to behave, which Mary did briefly. But for this lady, that was one and done as far as her Motown career. And she's a child at the time, actually, teenager. All right, so 888-876-5593. And as I say, we're going to give up our straggler at the end of this half hour. So I'm deferring to anyone calling about that. Yeah, and I had it right in front of me minutes ago. Yeah, it's like that. Show's been on now, what, 15 minutes? I've already lost the questions. All right, people are more likely to do this in Nevada, least likely to do it in Arizona. Do what? All right, so let's see. I believe Bob in Willowbrook's going to take some guesses. What do you think, Bob?
1: Good evening, Raleigh. Yeah, I've got a half a dozen. Join a union.
0: No. What else you got?
1: Hire a realtor.
0: Nope. Keep going.
1: Hire a lawyer.
0: Nope.
1: Phone a psychic.
0: I love that. No.
1: Okay. Well, at least we got a laugh out of it. Hire a tax service.
0: Nope.
1: Okay, I think I said six, but I've got only five.
0: Well, that's all right. If you think of something real quickly, you can call us back. Thanks, Bob. I appreciate it.
1: Not likely. Yes.
0: Right.
1: Good night.
0: Yeah, and I'll reveal it. And, you know, then again, I'm glad that I'm miles from you and you can't come through the speaker and grab me because for the most part, you'll say, what? That's a question? Well, it's a statistic and it's valid. All right. So, again, you got moments if you want it. And I think so far nobody does. I think we're going to have advertising and 5x5 and MASH, and Chuck has a request. But, again, people are more likely to do this in Nevada and least likely to do it in Arizona. Do what? All right. So, by the way, just there, I won. I'm still fighting the no-see-ums, but I just managed to kill one right on the question. So maybe that's an omen. Maybe you've got an answer. 888-876-5593. 8888 Raleigh. So Billy Bob, welcome back to WGN Radio.
2: Time caller.
0: That would be 103rd?
2: Yeah. No. Well, I'd like to make a request for Blood, Sweat, and Tears, the guy to kick the bucket. Lucretia McEvil, if you play that one for
0: All
2: me.
0: All right. Let me get the list out so I can... I had it here a moment ago. It was here. Here we go. Okay.
2: What was his name? Clayton Harris or Clayton
0: something? No. Trying to think.
2: See, it stumped you.
0: Right, exactly. No, I'm trying to think of who this is. It's actually David Clayton Thomas, I'm pretty sure. Which,
2: that's the word I look for. That's what I want.
0: Which is sad because he was really the heart and soul of that group when it came to hits. And I think he wrote...
2: Yeah, he had a tragic lifetime, I guess, when he was younger.
0: I think he wrote Lucretia McEvil. I'm not sure. He wrote Spinning Wheels. So anyway, Billy Bob wants Lucretia.
2: And I don't mean to be boastful or braggadocious, but tonight I'm going to give you the answer to my advertising before you give me the question.
0: Oh, like I'm going to know? All right. Well, we'll see.
2: The answer is Bonami. Remember that cleaner you used to use to clean your sink?
0: Bonami, yeah. I still, what do you mean used
2: Bonami.
0: To?
2: Bonami.
0: I still use it.
2: Yeah, that's French for good, my dear, I think. Bon ami.
0: Well, you mean other than being a cleaner? I have no idea. I mean, their slogan is haven't scratched yet, but I'm sure that's not it. I think bon ami means just like a sweetheart, a good friend, things like that.
2: Yeah, my dear, my good friend, a good dear or something.
0: Okay, well... So good friend, whatever. So, yes, good cleaner. Absolutely. Use it to this day. It doesn't scratch.
2: How about that?
0: Yep, doesn't scratch.
2: Well, I guess I ain't right then.
0: Why? You don't use
2: it? Then I'm
0: no, I use that most of the time. Now, for things that I know don't scratch, I go for Barkeeper's Friend. But for anything where I have a question, Bon Ami is my choice. And they're sold in all the stores.
2: A handyman show on... WGN, he recommends that all the time, Lou Manfredini.
0: Yeah, I agree.
2: He always talks about Bartender's Friend.
0: Okay. Yeah. Oh, yeah. Barkeeper's Friend works great, but it will destroy something that can scratch. So I do not recommend that for things where you're worried about the them scratching. But other than that, Barkeeper's Friend is just a miracle worker.
2: And then I'm probably wrong, but I want to guess on that song, right, which from Come Back from the Wreck from Motown. Was that Cleo Lane?
0: No.
2: Oh, I give up. I'm done then.
0: Okay. Well, do you want a slogan?
2: Well, yeah, I guess I wasn't right about Mon Ami.
0: The name that's known is, and I'll say that it's automotive related. The name that's known is.
2: Yep, I'm done.
0: Firestone. The name that's known is Firestone. All right, thanks. Yeah. Appreciate it.
2: Have a good evening.
0: And you too. All right, we got a first-time caller, and she's going to get some guesses, too. It is Linda, and Linda is in Chicago. So, Linda, welcome to WGN Radio.
3: Well, thank you very much, my dear. I adore your show.
0: Great to have you. So what do you think?
3: Nevada, is it Nevada and Arizona or Alabama?
0: It's Alabama. It's the most are in Nevada. Most people are more likely to do this in Nevada than in any other state, and least likely to do it in Alabama than any other state. Do what?
3: Is it gambling?
0: Nope. What else you got?
3: Prostitution?
0: Nope.
3: Okay, that was my best guess.
0: Well, that's very nice. Thanks, I appreciate it.
3: You can tell where my mind's at.
0: Well, I can understand it, but, you know, believe it or not, prostitution's not as easy as you think in Nevada. It's county by county and absolutely illegal in Clark County, which is Las Vegas. That's why they go to Pahrump.
3: Really?
0: Yes, it's county by county. And, of course, the Kingdom of Nye, that's Pahrump. Nye County has very loose laws about it, including same-gender prostitution.
3: I learn something from you every night.
0: Well, thanks for calling. I appreciate it.
3: Well, can I request a song? Did you play Ray Charles yet?
0: Well, I always play Ray Charles, but what do you want to hear?
3: Yeah, what is it? God Bless America or his song, his favorite, the song he does for 4th of July?
0: I didn't play that, but for you, I will, Linda, since you're a first-time caller. It'll be later in the week.
3: Take your time, dear, at your convenience.
0: Okay, thanks.
3: Appreciate it.
0: Bye-bye. Okay, bye. All right. Yeah. I was going to go for greenbacks, but that's just me. All right. We've got a precious few seconds. Anybody else want to guess? Yeah. Connie, a first-time caller, is in Des Plaines. Connie, welcome back to, well, not welcome back. Welcome to WGN Radio. What do you think?
4: I am going to say ice skating.
0: I like it. It's not right, but I like it.
4: Shoot.
0: What else
4: you
0: got? Okay. All right.
4: That's all I had.
0: Thanks for calling. Do it again.
4: Sure. Thank you. Bye.
0: All right. So let me see. Is there anybody else who wants to take a guess? I got a 5x5. I got a MASH. I got requests. And we've got the news coming up in seconds. So if you want it, this is the absolute time to have it. And looks like I'll be revealing since the news is on in 20 seconds. People are more likely to cremate the dead, the dearly departed, in Nevada. Cremation is the least likely to happen in Alabama. All right, so yes, more likely to cremate in Nevada, least likely to cremate in Alabama. All right, so there you have it. I got another question coming up right after the news right here on WGN Radio.

0: WGN Radio, I'm Riley James. Okay, so who are they? 888-876-5593. So now that I have revealed a question, well, our straggler, it's time for another question. And, oh man, if you hated the last one, wait until you hear this. All right, glad you're doing it for the fun of it and very appreciative of that, but here's your question. George Washington ordered his help to do this every morning. Do what? All right, George Washington, yes, the president, ordered his help to do this every morning. Do what? All right, so 888-876-5593-8888-RALEIGH. Now, we got full line, so let me release Connie's line because she left us. All right, there's one line available for you. If you get a busy signal, just call back when you hear somebody hang up because that's the best way to do it. Oh, I think Kathy from McHenry was going to guess on a trivia question. She got in there a little late, so let me find out, A, if she's still there, and B, if that was what she was going to say. So, Kathy, are you still with us?
1: Hi.
0: Hey, Kathy.
1: Hi, good evening. I am still with you.
0: All right. So, yes, we revealed it. We revealed it. It was cremation.
1: Yes.
0: All right. So the new question, though, George Washington ordered his help to do this every morning. Do what?
1: I haven't the slightest.
0: Do you want your own category?
1: No, that's okay.
0: Well, call me back sometime. I'd love to hear from you.
1: I will.
0: Okay, thanks, Kathy.
1: I enjoyed listening to you.
0: Great to have you. Thank you. Okay, bye. All right, so there you have it. Yes, George Washington, what's he ordering his help to do? Every morning, I tell you what. Cleveland Dennis knows a bumper. Welcome to WGN Radio. What'd you hear you know?
2: Well, I don't know the answer to the new question, except I'll give it a stab with clean as wooden teeth.
0: No.
2: Okay.
0: By the way, they weren't wooden. I know that's a wonderful myth, but they weren't.
2: Well, I don't know too much more about his teeth, but I'm pretty sure I know how he died.
0: Well, that's good, but now your answer is actually closer than a lot of people are going to come.
2: Well, can I state a factoid that I think I know?
0: Yeah.
2: The barber stripes, because the barbers had straight razors, they used to do bloodletting.
0: Of course.
2: Bloodletting led to George's passing.
0: Oh, really?
2: I'm going to, I don't know if anybody guessed it because I was blank there for a few minutes. The first song you play tonight on the bumpers.
0: Yeah.
2: Motown from 1963.
0: Yeah.
2: Linda Griner.
0: Absolutely right. And she's still with us. She's a real estate agent in Las Vegas. But
2: Las Vegas, that's surprising. Yeah.
0: She got the worst end of the deal. I mean, she was a teenager, of course, so she didn't have a lot of a lot of experience or clout. But Berry Gordy literally just used her as a weapon to say to Mary Wells, you know, see, you can be replaced. And then once Mary got in line, albeit briefly, they said to Linda, well, thanks, but no thanks.
2: Interesting.
0: Yeah.
2: Didn't know that part, but that cut I have from early on, early Motown albums, not so much. I do have a bunch of Motown 45s, but the albums, it seemed like Motown was producing in the late 60s albums of their various hits.
0: Yeah, absolutely. Artists. Yes, yes.
2: And,
0: almost as a budget line. Yes, that's true. But yeah, this came out on a single in 63. Yeah, a lot of the labels did that, like Cameo Parkway in the mid-60s did all those Wincoat albums. It wasn't unusual at all. Okay, so I looked up dear old George, and yes, acute bacterial epiglottis, and where your thought comes in is they believe that it was the aggressive bloodletting treatments ordered by his doctors that led to this and, of course, killed him. So in the final 24 hours of his life, physicians drained 80 ounces, over 2.3 liters of his blood. That's, about half of the blood volume almost. And so
2: seems like a lot.
0: Yeah, absolutely. I hope they were better barbers.
2: Well.
0: All right.
2: I don't know the fine points, but always listening, and that's really all I got tonight.
0: Well, hang on a minute. We'll add to your stash. I'll have John add to that. Don't go away. Eventually, you do get something. I don't know when, but like I say, you do it for the fun of it. Let's see. What are we doing here? Well, we've got my question. I don't know how many takers yet on this. I do like it, though. George Washington ordered his help to do this every morning. Do what? All right, so I can just see the help brushing his teeth. All right, but hey, closer than you might expect. Paul in Woodstock, welcome to WGN Radio.
3: Hey, Raleigh.
0: What's up?
3: I'd like to do a 5x5.
0: And I'd like for you to do that. So let's see where we are here. All right. Whose face launched 1,000 ships?
3: Queen Elizabeth?
0: Helen of Troy.
3: Helen of Troy, of course.
0: I think Queen Elizabeth stopped 1,000 ships. But all right. What's a church key slang for? Yeah, we all... I carry church keys right on my key ring. What are they?
3: Like a skeleton key?
0: Oh, no, you're young. It's bottle openers.
3: Oh, geez.
0: Church keys. Yeah, I have them on all my keychains for my Mexican Coke, of course. All right, well, you can get two wrong, so you've got one right, one wrong, so you just have to get the next three right. Where did George Jetson work?
3: Spacely Sprockets.
0: Very good. I love that. All right. What does FOMO mean?
3: Fear of missing out.
0: Absolutely. You got one more. You can do it. What was the Jolly Green Giant's first vegetable?
3: The first one that he would have released probably would have been peas.
0: Yes, absolutely right. You're right. Okay, yeah, before that there were the horrible canned variety, but yes, from the Garden of the Jolly. All right, you are a winner.
3: Cool.
0: All right, hang on, don't go away. Appreciate it. And so we'll add to Paul's stash. I believe he's won before. If not, John will get an address, and then you'll wait. and wait. Yeah, I keep meaning for you not to wait, but hey, life intervenes. All right, so now Cindy in Chicago is going to guess on our George Washington question. Yeah, ordered his staff to do this every morning. Do what, Cindy?
4: Have a prayer devotion, prayer meeting, read the Bible, pray, say the Lord's Prayer.
0: No, got anything else?
4: No, but then I tried to tell, I guess I drew a blank. I don't know if it's from lorazepam or just I had a lot of stress. I just, bipolar people, after a while, can't take stress, and I'm drawing a blank. I had two requests. That's what it was. I couldn't get the words out. That song, Beach Nut, whatever, the phone number, you can have a date any time.
0: That's Beachwood 45789, the Marvelettes.
4: Yeah. And then what was the other one? Hello, Dolly with Louis Armstrong.
0: All right.
4: And then I wanted to say, I'm going to try Sanford and Son. I don't think I've seen every episode.
0: Oh, you would like a Sanford and Son trivia question, huh?
4: Yeah.
0: Okay.

0: that he fakes a robbery.
1: Oh, wow.
0: All right. Thanks.
1: I never saw that one.
0: All right.
1: Okay.
0: Talk to you later.
1: Bye-bye.
0: Okay, so there you have that. Yeah, it was clever all the way around. Now, let's see. I believe we will be, if I can find it, doing some MASH trivia with Shane. So, Shane, where are we driving tonight?
2: Hi, Riley. How are you tonight?
0: All right. How about yourself?
2: Slight headache, but good.
0: Oh. That's...
2: Yeah, we're heading up north to Milwaukee.
0: Oh, good. Yes, there we are. All right.
2: I'm stuck on this until December.
0: Really? Then what happens in December?
2: Then we have a rebid and we see what bids are open.
0: Oh, now that's interesting. So you can bid your route, kind of like flight attendants bidding theirs. I like that.
2: Right, and it all goes by seniority. So
0: oh, of course.
2: The best routes that we can get.
0: Now, when you
2: more
0: talk...
2: More miles, more money.
0: Yeah, when you talk about routes, is this actually intercontinental or is it regional?
2: I go home every morning, so I leave out of Campton Hills, which is Hampshire, Illinois. And I'll go to Milwaukee, which is only 90 miles. And then from Milwaukee, they'll dispatch me probably, like, Thursday they sent me to Indy. I can go to Madison. I can go to Tomah, Quad City.
0: Okay.
2: I do about 600 miles a night.
0: All right. Well, that's nice. And most of the time, it's probably just pretty much routine and boring. And then every now and then, it's frightening with an inch of your life.
2: Well, that's why I listen to the radio. I got out of the music, and I like to talk radio at night.
0: Good.
2: You about 6 months ago, and I enjoy listening to you.
0: Oh, well, I enjoy riding along, so thank you. All right, we're going to do MASH. In the second to last episode of the series, As Time Goes By, Margaret decides to bury a time capsule at the campsite so that future generations could return and remember. What is Father Mulcahy's contribution to the time capsule?
2: Boxing gloves.
0: Yeah, absolutely right. You're 100% right. So that future generations could clear up their disagreement in the ring rather than the battlefield. Hawkeye submitted a broken fan belt. And let's see.
2: Helicopter.
0: Radar, I guess, was a teddy bear. All right. As far as we know, no Bible was added. All right. But I'm sure there was a lot of praying to God. All right. You are a winner. Hang on. Don't go away.
2: Thanks, Raleigh. Have a good night.
0: You too. All right. So, yeah, boxing gloves. You betcha. We'll get to Chuck in Downers Grove. He's got a request. Clayton in Indianapolis. Electronics trivia. Well, that's far and wide, don't you think? All right. So let's pick it up right there. Hopefully with you, 888-876-5593. You can have your own category. You can answer a bumper stumper. We've gotten one so far. And we're about to give you another one, a fun record from Nashville and 1977 on RCA. And we have a question, of course, and that is, here it is. George Washington ordered his help to do this every morning. Do what? 888-876-5593 on WGN Radio.

Well, that's the original. WGN Radio, I'm Raleigh James. It's Monday Night Trivia. Who is that? All right, later Billy Sherrill did it on a couple of guys in 1980. I think Paycheck was one of them. But this is the... This

0: the original, and who is he? And actually, the name on the label is all I want. But in he wrote it, and in his other life, he was like the star performer at the Exit Inn, as being probably there more times than anyone, usually as an opening act, but very clever guy, and that was one of the things he came up with. So it was released, and it did absolutely nothing, as you can imagine, but who is he, at least on the label? 888-876-5593-8888, Raleigh. So there's your bumper stumper. You've got your question about George Washington. What did he order his staff to do every morning? And then, of course, you can have your own category, and Sky is absolutely the limit on that, and Clayton's going to prove it in Annapolis. He wants electronics trivia. So, okay, Clayton.
1: Yes.
0: So we're going to talk for a moment about the old ham radio test, because one of the first questions on it is, what is the formula for Ohm's Law? What is it?
1: The formula for Ohm's Law is I equals V over R. Some people say it as I equals E over R. It just depends on how it's written.
0: Well, actually, I'm going to give it to you, but on the test it was E equals I times R. But yes, you've got the same thing, of course. And E stood for voltage, electrical pressure. I was the current and R was the resistance. So yes, all right, good enough. Hang on. Don't go away. All right. So, yes, E equals IR, and that is the deal. And, yeah, all right. So put Clayton on hold. Talk to Marion in Kansas. Welcome to WGN Radio. How are you, Marion?
2: Good.
0: All right. What are we working on here?
2: I'm the trivia question.
0: Okay. George Washington, what did he order his staff to do every morning?
2: Empty the chamber pots?
0: Oh, God, no, that's not it, although he probably did that, too.
2: That's the only thing that came to my mind when I heard it.
0: Oh, God, yeah, boy, I tell you, I'd quit. But, yes, that's not it, but thank you. And if you think of something else, call me back.
2: Okay.
0: Okay, thanks. All right, so, yeah, I'm sure there's all sorts of nasty jobs. I'm debating whether this one was dangerous, and I don't want to say anything because that'll lead you down the wrong path, probably. Chuck in Downers Grove, welcome back to WGN Radio. What's going on, Chuck?
3: Hey, Raleigh, I got a song request.
0: Okay.
3: Can you, I don't know if you remember, you probably remember this, you know everything. This was Jackie Ross, and the song was called Selfish One.
0: Yeah, absolutely. What a wonderful song.
3: And, that's a great tune.
0: Yes.
3: I think it came out in 64 around there. It was on Chess Records
0: in
3: Chicago.
0: Yes, it was on Chess. And sadly, there was a disagreement behind the scenes, and she wound up not being able to use the same writers. And Selfish One is sort of a medley of her hit. But she did have some other interesting songs.
3: Yeah.
0: But sure, I'll be happy to play it.
3: She's still alive.
0: Really? Okay, you just told me something. I'm glad to hear it. Where is she?
3: Yeah. I don't know. I know she was born in St. Louis.
0: Yeah. Yeah, absolutely.
3: Both her parents were like preachers.
0: Yeah,
3: and her father died when she was very young.
0: Yeah, now I had heard she was singing gospel for a while. She was doing that, and then I think she was a nutritionist or something. She went and got a degree, and she was doing more stuff. But I did not know she was still with us. That's terrific. All right.
3: Her middle name is Bless.
0: Okay.
3: And both her parents were preachers. Yeah,
0: That fits. Well, I'm curious. She's not all that old, because I think she was born in the mid 40s, so she'd probably be like 80 this year or something. So she's not all that old.
3: Yeah.
0: But I had not heard her name mentioned in quite a while. I wonder if she's still in the Chicago area. And if she is, I'll bet she's doing local church venues. I don't know.
3: I'm not sure about that.
0: But worth checking out.
3: I wanted to tell you that another one of our Clear Channel 50,000 watt transmitter sites is being sold off, and they're moving to an inferior quarter wave tower site up the road from there.
0: Who is this?
3: This is AM 670, and they also own 780. And this used to be I ain't giving call letters over WGN here. But anyway, it was 670.
0: You absolutely can. That's, I think it's the score
3: it
0: now.
3: Used to be, It used to be WMAQ radio.
0: Right, of course. But I mean, I think in more recent times, it's been the score.
3: It's the score.
0: But, well, that you know that was a.
3: They're moving over to some inferior signal.
0: Yeah, that's.
3: They're going to go to a. They're going to be a quarter wave signal instead of their half wave signal that they got now.
0: This has been planned for a while. We've talked quite about it. And you know, it's the only problem though is don't blame Clear Channel or iHeart because it's owned by Odyssey.
3: No.
0: It's an Odyssey station.
3: There's only two 50,000 watt stations left that are still on their original property, and WGN is one of them.
0: Yeah, I assume
3: the other one is the big 89 down there on the other. Right. They're way out south. Their tower.
0: Yeah, WLS. Aware. It's possible WGN will at some point move, but if they do, it will be because it is a better location, not an inferior location. So there's
3: back to having a 750 foot tower, or they go to a quarter wave tower?
0: I doubt it. I doubt they would, but you know, as far as that goes, but it remains to be seen. But yeah, that's Odyssey, and that actually hit the news probably about a year and a half ago now when they were going to move to the unused tower. So it's nothing new. Right now, I'm working on getting people to sign the WBT petition so that we can at least make that transmitter building a historical. You know, the whole site for WBT. So if you haven't yet.
3: That building goes back to KYW, was the original station on that site.
0: Well, no, we're talking about something else. The problem is the news is happening, and John is about to hit me with a bullwhip.
3: All right, Riley.
0: Thanks for calling.
3: Talk to you later.
0: Appreciate it. All right, and we'll pick it up after the news right here on WGN Radio.

0: WGN Radio, I'm Raleigh James. All right, so who's that? All right, 888-876-5593. I know you know the song, maybe not that version. We'll see. Now, we've got a question out there. George Washington ordered his help to do this every morning. Do what? So you got a bumper stumper, and you've got a question, and you've got the right to pick your own category. Sky is the limit on that. Everybody knows something about something. And let's see. We're going to get some guesses from Kimberly and Andy, and we've got a New York radio question for him, because that's what he always wants. And Jerry in Montana is going to guess on our bumper. And Chuck in Downers Grove, though, he's been hanging on for a while, has a request, I think. So, Chuck, are you there? I think I might have already talked to Chuck. Maybe I got his request. All right, well, we're going to assume I did. And if I did, I wrote it down. Let's see. Let me check this. Yes, right. I lost control of the show long ago. We'd expect that. I don't know. Well, he can call back. Chuck, call back. Let me know what the song was. Jerry in Montana, welcome to WGN Radio.
1: Hello there. I have a guess on the, how are you doing?
0: All right. How about yourself, Jerry? What's up tonight?
1: Good, good. I had a guess on the bumper stumper.
0: Oh, by the way, I want to say Chuck and Downers Grove, Selfish One, Jackie Ross. Yes, I got it. All right. Now, yes, guess on the bumper stumpers. What do you got?
1: One you played last hour, I believe it to be Leon Redbone.
0: I played no Leon Redbone. Oh, you thought he did When You're Ugly Like Me, you just naturally got to be cool? Not a chance.
1: Yeah, maybe that's it. It was about 5 to 10 before the
0: hour.
1: Yeah,
0: not a chance. Not a chance.
1: So what's okay? It sounded similar to Leon Redbone.
0: I'm sure if he were still with us, he would be impressed by your guess.
1: Well, he sounded like an enthusiastic Leon Redbone.
0: All right.
1: So, and then what's the George Washington question?
0: Oh yes, here we go. George Washington ordered his help.
1: I just want to win something, you know.
0: Well, the prizes are worthless, so trust me.
1: Oh, I know that.
0: Yeah. George Washington ordered his help to do this every morning. Do what?
1: Maybe he had wooden teeth. Maybe check his teeth for termites.
0: Firstly, he didn't have wooden teeth. This is a myth that's gone on forever. It's true that he had false teeth, but they were actually the teeth of animals and humans, I'm sorry to say. They were not wooden. But anyway, no. Nice guess, but not right.
1: Okay, do you do charts tonight? Or
0: oh, of course I can do charts. What week and month and year do you want?
1: 66 this month is fine, you know.
0: All right, this month in 1966. Let me get out the 60s then. All right, that would be the 80s. All right, let's see. This should be the 60s. I get my exercise from you guys. All right, so let's see here. 66 this month. And where were you? Do you remember?
1: Yeah, where was I?
0: Yeah.
1: 66. I would have been in Great Falls at KUDI Radio.
0: All right.
1: We called it Cutie.
0: Montana's Cutie, right.
1: First Lady of Music.
0: Yeah. All right, then you probably played most of these. Number one, Paperback Writer.
1: Beatles.
0: Number two, Red Rubber Ball.
1: Circle.
0: Number three, Strangers in the Night.
1: Sinatra.
0: Four, Hanky Panky.
1: Tommy James.
0: Five, You Don't Have to Say You Love Me.
1: Dusty Springfield.
0: Six, Wild Thing.
1: Troggs.
0: Seven, Cool Jerk.
1: Capital.
0: Yes. Eight, Little Girl.
1: Little Girl. Period.
0: Yeah, that's the title, but you know the song. Hey, little girl, you don't have to hide nothing no more. You ain't do nothing that hadn't been done before.
1: No, not the D. Clark one, right?
0: No, no, no. I love that song. No, no, no. It was just called Little Girl. It was 67, and like I say, the opening line was, hey, little girl, you don't have to do nothing no more. You ain't do nothing that hadn't been done before. I'll play it for you. You played this record probably.
1: Never heard of it.
0: No, it's definitely a one-hit wonder, and that's really for the best, because I wouldn't want this group to have done anything else. But I didn't want them to do this. Let's see. Here we go, Little Girl. I pulled it out. And yeah, this in the summer of '66. Oh man, this was a big record. I don't know how you missed it.

0: Oh, yeah, yeah. Was that the, like, Syndicate of Sound?
1: Exactly right. All right, so I gave you the lyric, but you had to hear him say it, huh? All right, that's absolutely right. Syndicate of Sound, it was, unfortunately. Number 9, Paint It Black. Come on, you can do Paint It Black. Oh, wait, I said
0: Rolling Stones.
1: Absolutely right, Rolling Stones it is. And number 10, Along Comes Mary.
0: Association.
1: Absolutely. Well, you ace them all. Let's see how far you get for extra credit. Number 11, Dirty Water.
0: Standells.
1: Who, by the way, had never been to Boston when they recorded that. Number 12, Lil Red Riding Hood.
0: Sam the Sham. I'll tell you a story about the Standells.
1: Oh, yeah?
0: With Standells when we get done with these. So.
1: Okay. 13, Don't Bring Me Down.
0: Eric Burdon, Animals.
1: Yeah, 14, Ain't Too Proud of Big.
0: Temptations.
1: 15, Hungry.
0: Paul Revere.
1: 16, Oh, How Happy.
0: Shades of Blue.
1: Yep, 17, I Am a Rock.
0: Simon and Garfunkel.
1: 18, He.
0: Excuse me?
1: He. H-E.
0: I never heard of that.
1: Well, you know what? I probably would have missed it if I just read it, too. But I think that you know this record. Unfortunately, it wasn't one of their biggest hits, and that's certainly... let's see. Let me see if I can find it here. It's a terrible song, I think, but then again... Yes, there it goes. Here we are. You do know it. No, oh God, I've got it, but not by them. Anyways, by the Righteous Brothers.
0: Oh, is that right?
1: Yeah.
0: No, I don't remember that. He by the Righteous Brothers.
1: Yeah, He by the Righteous Brothers. Well, if you really don't remember, I can probably find it here if I look hard enough. But I don't know that it would be rewarding to hear it. But just in case, you know, I think all that stuff was that Phil Spector production. So you either like it or you don't. And I didn't.
0: Yeah. Well, I liked Phil Spector. I liked his Wall of Sound. You know.
1: You know, I didn't, but I liked his earlier stuff. I loved the stuff he did with Curtis Lee. Like Pretty Little Angel Eyes and Under the Moon of Love. I thought those were great records.
0: I like the Ronettes and the Wall of Sound, you know.
1: It went too far for me. But anyway,
0: you know, old jocks, I think old jocks always like reverb, you know.
1: Well, man, I'll tell you what radio station didn't have it, but some of them were literal disasters. But okay, He by the Righteous Brothers, here it is, I found it.

0: No, I didn't. I never heard it.
1: Yeah, and that was a pop standard from a zillion years ago. It was on Verve, so it might not have been. I probably shouldn't accuse Phil Spector of that, actually. But Bill Medley, I think, produced it, and that tells you all you need to know. All right, you did very good. You got to number 18. Excellent.
0: Yeah, well,
1: all right,
0: was
1: so
0: good.
1: Now, what's your Standell story?
0: Yeah, I have two stories. One about the Standells. We were, you know, Great Falls, Montana, and, you know, isolated. So promoters would bring bogus groups in. And, so they brought in a group that was the Standells, but they set really good spots. In fact, they had the spots cut at Kim in Denver.
1: Denver, okay.
0: And they were really good spots, and the guy stuttered when he said the name. He said, "Coming to Great Falls, this is Standells."
1: Okay. That's funny.
0: And then as far as the reverb, when I was in Pennsylvania, I worked for a guy. He was probably considered bipolar now, but manic depressive then. But he was nuts, you know. He was half Italian and half Russian. And he's just a tyrant. And I shouldn't say that. You know, he was... but anyway, when the ratings would come, those were back in the ARB days, when the ratings would come, if the ratings would go down, he would come in and we had a Fairchild reverb. He'd just turn up the reverb.
1: Oh. Well, okay.
0: You know, this'll fix it. This'll get the numbers up.
1: Yeah, that'll work. Yeah. Oh, I love it.
0: Yeah.
1: Yeah. Yeah. All right. Well, good deal. So you are a winner.
0: Yeah, good talk. Good talking to you.
1: Always. Hang on. Don't go away. All right. And we'll confirm that address because Jerry's absolutely right. He got ace the top 10, got number 18. So there you have it. Yeah, reverb, far too much of it. And classic stories when WNOE went surround sound in New Orleans. They didn't realize there were some pots they really shouldn't have it on, like the one that the Baptists of New Orleans had for their Sunday morning church. Yep, they were speaking to God directly. It sounded like it anyway. So things sometimes go wrong. All right, we'll get to Patrick in Richmond. He's a first-time caller. Patrick, welcome back to WGN Radio.
2: Hello there.
1: Yeah. All right, what's up? I shouldn't say welcome back. It's a first-time caller, so welcome. What do you think?
2: I want to answer that George Washington question.
1: Okay. Auditors help to do this every morning. Do what?
2: Yes. Okay, they had to straighten his hair out and then put a bow ribbon in there and then lay off his clothes.
1: Yep, that's not it, but I love it. I like the way you think, and I hope you'll call me again. Thanks.
2: All righty.
1: Appreciate it. Yeah, so let's see what we have here. Let's see. Oh, Kimberly and Dalton's got some guesses. All right, Kimberly, welcome back to WGN Radio.
3: Hi, Raleigh. How are you tonight?
1: All right, how are you doing, and how's Jean doing?
3: We're hanging in there. She's going to try to call you a little later about the song, but it's been a little rough around here with the rains and a lot of things going wrong, or ceiling, or roof, a lot of things like that. So
1: yeah.
3: Anyway, it's just been going on like that, but we're getting through it. Anyway, I had two guesses about George Washington.
1: Okay.
3: Okay. My mom thought maybe it was, well, part of that teeth business, but cleaning his teeth for him every day.
1: Oh, I like that too, but no.
3: And he was a famous early to rise person, and he was notorious for waking his staff up like at 4 a.m. to do the administrative work.
1: Oh, good God.
3: So he would get them up at 4, and they would do their administrative work for the day, staff and aides and all that. So that's my two guesses.
1: Nice guesses. Neither of them are right.
3: Okay.
1: But thanks for trying. Always good to hear from you. Appreciate it.
3: Oh, all right. Bye-bye.
1: Right. So good deal. We'll get to Andy from Los Angeles. Joe from Aurora is going to give us some guesses. Brian in Miami. Brian with a Y in Miami. And he wants, let's see, Vice Presidents of the United States. Oh, man. There's a category. We'll get something coming up on WGN Radio.

0: 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I'm Raleigh James. So who is that? That's a gift. All right. So about 1977 or 78 on Casablanca. All right. So 888-876-5593-8888. Raleigh, let me release Kimberly's line to make one line available for you should you want it. All right. 888-876-5593. Andy in Los Angeles. What's up tonight, Andy?
1: Hi. How you doing?
0: All right. How about yourself?
1: I'll let you know after you ask your question.
0: Okay.
1: But I have, can I take a guess at the Washington thing?
0: Absolutely.
1: Okay. Now, I saw a Netflix feature on Washington, and I thought they said, although you had to call it close to it, that they powdered his hair.
0: Oh, I like that, too. That's not it, but I like that, too.
1: Okay. And the other one was just shining his shoes. Nope. His boots or whatever. Okay.
0: So we're going to talk New York radio in the 60s, your favorite topic.
1: Yeah.
0: And, yes. 1969, Jerry Boulding, the program director of WWRL, brought in a new night man, a kid from, still a teenager, from Waffo and Buffalo. Who was he?
1: Oh, yes, it was, I know who it was. The Sex Machine, I think he called himself.
0: Oh, God!
1: What the hell was that? Sorry.
0: I think you can do it.
1: It wasn't, yeah, I can do it if I just get my mind. It was either... Oh, he's the guy who had that sexy thing. We had the theme song, and they was.
0: Well, it was an overnight show, and I'll give you the initials of the show. GBE.
1: That's the initial of the show. Is the name?
0: Well, both.
1: Oh, GBE. I might not know this. I thought it was. I know who it was. Frankie Crocker.
0: No.
1: Other
0: Frankie Crocker wishes he was a teenager in 1969.
1: Yeah, right. Oh, damn. All right, I give up.
0: The Gary Bird Experience.
1: Okay. I didn't know him, actually. But
0: yeah.
1: I heard the name, but I didn't really know what
0: Absolutely. And, Super Soul 16. And he did the overnight show and is great. I mean, it was everything from great soul music to job listings. You know, it was...
1: And did he stay there for a while?
0: He stayed there for a while, but then he wound up... definitely, as far as that goes, New York radio, denizen of New York radio, went to work for Hal Jackson and all that. And he's still around. I think he has a...
1: Really?
0: Talk show host on BLS. I think it's called Express Yourself. And he's got some weird thing on BAI. Well, of course it's BAI. Of course it's a weird thing. But anyway, but you know, everybody, James Brown dedicated a song to him and Stevie Wonder and all this stuff. So yeah, Gary Bird.
1: I heard the name, but I don't think I listened to him, but I did hear the name. There was someone who came from Northern New York that moved to, I think it was WWRL.
0: Yeah, hang on.
1: Maybe it was...
0: Don't go away. Stay where you are. We'll pick it up right after the news right here on WGN Radio.

0: WGN Radio. So who are they? Yeah. Philly, 1964. Fairly recently, comparatively, on Parkway. All right, so those all the clues I got. Now we're talking to Andy in Los Angeles, and I think you're probably thinking of Jerry Boulding.
1: No, I was thinking of actually Frankie Crocker.
0: Oh, well, yeah, but that's older.
1: Well,
0: and he
1: from Buffalo.
0: Yeah, well, so was Jerry Boulding. They all were at UFO.
1: All right, did he bring, I thought maybe after I'm thinking about it, and maybe Crocker brought him in. Who was there first in New York?
0: Crocker was there before Jerry Boulding and Gary Bird.
1: Yeah.
0: But,
1: yeah, I think I remember a story about him bringing Bird in, but that's where I heard the name.
0: No, the PD no? at the time, just all of a sudden it left my mind. I said it a minute ago. Why can't I think of it all of a sudden? But the PD at the time hired him, and he was just about to turn 20. That he was still a teenager, but he was just about to turn 20. And why can't I? Well, whatever. All right.
1: Boulding, did you say?
0: What? Jerry Boulding. Jerry Boulding. Jerry Boulding.
1: Yes, Boulding. Okay.
0: Yeah, Jerry Boulding.
1: Yeah.
0: He was the PD for sure.
1: Okay.
0: But yeah, Frankie was probably there first, and then Jerry, and then Gary.
1: If I remember, there was some conflict with the guys who came after him, with him, but I don't remember. He was jealous of some of their following. I'm not sure, but I just remember that as you, when I was thinking about your question.
0: Oh, you mean Frankie?
1: Yeah, I think he was upset by one of them, but maybe not.
0: And then, of course, he wound up going to WMCA before Gary was hired even, so that's it.
1: Oh, really?
0: But,
1: okay, then it's
0: See, Gary was, like I say, he was a little older. He was born in 37, so he would have graduated high school in 55, and just a few years older than the rest of these guys. Not by much, but back then it mattered. Right. And he was at WFO, and before Jerry Bledsoe ever was, or Gary Bird, and he worked for, came to WWRL, and then in 69, when Terrell Matheny was running WMCA, hired him. So, and then of course he went to BLS and all that. And he was an interesting, of course he did all those Lost Night albums for Jerry Green and, with his truly the eighth wonder of the world, after me, there will be no more, you know, want to get close to your mama, closer than whites on rice, cold, closer than colds on ice, closer than collars on a dog and a ham is on a country hog. If you don't dig it, you don't eat chicken on Sunday. But
1: He's gliding your stride.
0: A glut in your strut. Absolutely.
1: Absolutely.
0: Right. So he was known for that. And so no wonder he was the one who brought, remember Manu Dibango, Sol Makosa? He actually brought that to America. It sounded like a reggae version of him. So, and he was one of the five original vidiots on VH1. I know they called them VJs, but I call them vidiots in any event. And then for a moment there, he hosted Solid Gold. And that was, and then, of course, he did a lot of the shows at the Apollo and all that. But he was in movies, too. Nothing I saw, but in movies.
1: Yeah.
0: But he was the only guy who actually got nailed for payola over a decade and a half after the payola hearings.
1: Really?
0: Yeah. Yeah, it was a 1976 investigation. And it's funny because a friend of mine who worked for the company who they unceremoniously fired for just, it was absolutely not valid reason. So I was asked to testify at his trial, but he was suing them. And they insinuated that he was engaged in payola. I said, well, I don't know about that, but Inner City was the only company on record that actually hired somebody who was convicted. So that was it. They gave him the money. But
1: But wasn't there a time when it wasn't illegal?
0: Oh, absolutely.
1: They just did it.
0: Here's the deal. With the FCC regulations, it wasn't until 1961 that it was illegal for a disc jockey. Now, it was always illegal for a licensee. Now, by the way, it's not about taking money for music. You can do that, but you have to identify it. And so that's the catch there.
1: So it was really a tax thing more than
0: declared. That's true too, and that's actually what they got Alan Freed for Mel Leeds.
1: Yeah.
0: But they both got them on tax evasion. But the deal was if you were a licensee, you could be fined for this, and you could lose your license. And that's why ABC protected Dick Clark, because ABC partially owned that Dick Clark Beechnut show, and they were engaging in plugola. claiming the trips were provided by the airlines and doing all these announcements, which were actually commercials and not logging them as commercials. But then when it all got reformed in 61, they added the 500s like Section 508 and 507 to the FCC codes, making it illegal for a disc jockey. And, you know, at the time we left, we said,
1: now, what about a program director?
0: Well, of course, any employee thereof.
1: Yeah.
0: But we used to laugh because that's when they stopped disc jockeys from picking their own music and put it under a program director. And you know, we said, oh, now you only have to pay one guy instead of seven. But but the reality was, again, that even then, if you identified it as sponsored, you absolutely could play it. So if you said this record is brought to you by Columbia, that's not illegal. But if you play it because you got paid for it and you didn't say it, then that's a payola violation. But
1: so
0: yet,
1: I'm from Columbia, I gave the money, and then I can say, I can take the money. As long as I announce it.
0: Absolutely. Okay, if you, that's the FCC, right. But if you take the money, yes, you'd better report it to your taxes. Now, what the government did at the time, in addition to tax evasion, was something called commercial bribery, which could be any business, and they tried to get them on that. But ultimately, all they got them on was tax evasion. And it was just, Mel Leeds was one. Did
1: any of them ever go to prison?
0: No.
1: Or just fine?
0: No. No prison at all, but and the fines were really just slap on the wrist fine. But what happened in that is that a lot of disc jockeys, even those who weren't formally charged, became persona non grata. And that's like Tom Donahue, who had been at Wibbage at the time of all this nonsense. He later couldn't find a job, and that's when he got hired ultimately at KYA in San Francisco. And then he walked out on them and, of course, started Underground Radio. He was persona non grata. Peter Tripp, curly-haired kid in the third row. All those guys.
1: He disappeared one day.
0: Exactly. Well, a lot of them, you know, suddenly disappeared, but it was a witch hunt all the way around. And so that was the deal there.
1: And would you say that part of the motivation was just a campaign against rock?
0: Well, yeah, there were two things. Now, remember, the government had just finished investigating quiz shows. And ABC felt so good about that because, of course, they didn't have any quiz shows. Yeah, well, little did they know they owned that Beechnut show. But what happened was two things happened. For a couple of years, Mitch Miller had been calling everybody in Congress he knew. I mean, believe me, everybody, saying that, well, any adult who would play a rock and roll record, this is proof they took money for it because no one would do it on their own. He believed this. Serious as a heart attack. All right. Yeah. Well, that didn't move the needle much. And then after the Todd Storrs 1959 disc jockey convention, everybody thinks that it was that Miami Herald article that said booze, broads, and bribes that cracked it open.
1: Right.
0: Oh, no. That was a small sideshow. It was all because of Governor Frank Clement. And what this is the guy, really, and he's almost Governor Frank Clement of Nashville, Tennessee. Give him hell, Clement. He was a God-fearing guy, and he had a wonderful wife, Lucille. Right. She was a fashion plate. In fact, Lucille actually did an impromptu fashion show at the 1956 Democratic National Convention in Chicago. Why is this important? Well, it is because in the 1959 disc jockey convention, Marse Levy of Roulette was pretty much responsible for the entertainment. He brought in every hooker on the East Coast. And the way the guys recognized the hookers was they all had to wear a green evening gown. It was pretty much the same shade of green. And then, you know, that knew it was fair game. Well, so here's fashion plate Lucille. And by the way, Frank Clement and Frank Clement and Lucille came down along with Pat Boone, right? And
1: he's the right person.
0: Right. Todd was trying to, you know, up-level the image of the disc jockey. So he'd always have, like, these politicians or whatever. And so Frank was going to give a little speech. But meanwhile, Lucille didn't get the message. And so she walked across the lobby at the Americana Hotel in Bal Harbour, Florida, in a green dress.
1: Yeah.
0: Well, hell. So Frank Clement got on the phone, and that's when the needle moved. And, you know, it's so funny because I remember this absolutely. I was there. But very few people know about that angle of it. They know about Mitch Miller. They know about the Miami Herald article. But they forget about Give 'Em Hell Clement trying to protect Lucille's reputation.
1: And what year did you say that was?
0: 59, Memorial Day, 1959. And I mean, it was Baca Canal. It was just a wonderful thing. ABC Paramount, it was free rides anywhere in the cabs. And the Lanais were taken over by RCA, and their play money bought real things like color TVs, which back then were expensive and things like that. And you know, they had a recording session with Peggy Lee.
1: There was firing some stations.
0: What?
1: It was firing some stations. After that happened?
0: Well,
1: like firing as a result of that?
0: Not because of the disc jockey convention, but because of the Paola hearings, you had a lot of people who were,
1: you know,
0: the thing is, remember in the 50s, people who were doing top 40 radio were usually your non-network people, your independent broadcasters. You know, they had nothing to lose. The networks were still holding on to their, you know, programming. Well, all right. So, but a lot of them didn't like the fact that they were doing well with rock and roll, top 40. The reason they didn't like it is because they couldn't sell it. The department stores wouldn't buy it, you know, and all that. So in 1958, when Mitch Miller went to the first annual disc jockey convention in Kansas City at the Muehlbach Hotel, he stood up and said rock and roll is dead. Well, hell, Kay Smith, Danny Kay's company, Les Smith goes back to Seattle and changes the format at KJR.
1: Really?
0: Yeah, that's what allowed KOL to get in there and win. And then, of course, KJR came back. But yeah, and people, well, why would he change the form? Well, he was so thrilled that rock and roll would be dead because he couldn't sell it to the department stores. And so there was that. But it was not, you know, it wasn't until 1960 that ABC decided they were going to embrace Top 40. And of course, they couldn't do it on the West Coast. You know, they were known for starting talk radio, but it was necessity because they not only had the ABC radio commence, they had ABC West, that little network out of INM, the Internet Mountain Network in Denver, and all that. Anyway, they wound up they could only play like two records an hour, so they padded it with talk, and that's how, you know, talk began. It was a necessity.
1: Now, ABC, just one quick bit of trivia. I think I read this, that when Dan Ingram came to WABC.
0: Mm-hmm.
1: He had, Dan Ingram, when he came to WABC in 61 or 60.
0: Yeah, he was working for PAMS.
1: Do you know what he was the most afraid of?
0: What?
1: What competition he was most afraid of?
0: Who?
1: Jack Lacey.
0: I believe that. Lacey was
1: Jack
0: great.
1: Jack Lacey had a show in the morning and the afternoon.
0: Yeah, Lacey listens,
1: and,
0: absolutely.
1: He said...
0: He was great.
1: Yeah, yeah.
0: He was great. Well, you know, it's interesting because at that point, and he'd been a disc jockey, of course, at WIL and a lot of other stations, but at that point he was working for PAMS, which was a jingle, a music, a promotion service. They had something called Fun Tests and all that. And so he would sell his wares to WABC. And he kind of insulted them and pitched on being a disc jockey. It's a long story. But anyway, they hired him. They weren't going to. He pretty much was the one to, you know, tell them. What they had done was they hired I can't think of his name right now, but they hired an old guy out of Miami who had been a kiddie show host. And he was basically talking to teens like they were seven-year-olds. And
1: was it Fred Hall? About?
0: Yeah, well, it was. Absolutely, yes. Thank you for that. Yes, yes, yes. I remember him well.
1: He had a bingo show on Channel 5.
0: Yeah, right later. Yes, absolutely. That's true. But yeah, he'd been a kiddie show. He'd been on like WLBW or something.
1: Right.
0: You know, Ingram made kind of fun of it. And I think it was Hal Neal who actually said, "What, you think you can do better?" And he, well, yeah, I do. And so... That was.
1: I understand he dropped off tapes in the morning.
0: Yeah. Well, he spent all night. That's right. He spent all night creating that air check. Yeah.
1: Mm-hmm.
0: I think he had to bribe the cleaning crew to get it on his desk.
1: Uh-huh.
0: So, yeah, but that was true.
1: And the other one in California, I understand when Robert W. Morgan was driving to get to start his gig there in Southern California, it's according to the story I read, he had to turn off the road to throw up. Because he was thinking of going against Whittington,
0: Of Dick Whittington,
1: Dick Whittington. He was nervous about that, but it's interesting.
0: Yeah, no, but Robert was driven. You know, Robert had such a bad self-image. He would do anything to feel better about himself. He'd wake up every morning at 2:30 and prep for a show that didn't start till 6, you know. So, and he was good. He was absolutely good. Tortured, but good.
1: Yeah.
0: And, you know, actually, Whittington, that's interesting because I think I would have been more afraid, not ratings-wise, but just talent-wise Whittington, yes, but Whitting Hill was the guy that Morgan was afraid of. Whitting Hill on KMPC.
1: Oh, I got the wrong one?
0: Yeah. It was Whitting Hill on KMPC. He was, you know.
1: Whittington was that guy in the valley. Yeah.
0: Yes, KGIL. But I'm telling you.
1: Kind of strange, too.
0: He was good. Whittington was good. But you had a lot of interesting talent back then. And then when KNX brought, you know, had Bob Crane doing mornings, I loved him. And, you know, which was good. Now, after Bob Crane left, they brought in Reg Kordick from Pittsburgh. And Reg was excellent in Pittsburgh, one of the best ever, and he bombed in L.A.
1: He bombed in he was in KRLA, I think.
0: Yeah, well, that's later. Yeah. That's much later, but he was he came to L.A. as the morning man of KNX when they were MOR.
1: Oh, okay.
0: Yeah, that KRLA thing was like 1981. I still have the tapes. Yeah. But I'll tell you, it turned out good for him because he wound up having a beautiful voiceover career. But yeah, when Bob Crane left to do Hogan's Heroes, they brought in Reege, and that would have been like 64, 65.
1: And he didn't last.
0: Yeah, no, he just bombed, and it was terrible because he was so good in Pittsburgh, and I mean, just great. But it didn't go over in L.A., which is a shame.
1: Someday we'll have to talk about
0: What were you gonna say? Talk about?
1: No, someday we'll have to talk about Mad Daddy and Pete Myers.
0: Oh, absolutely.
1: That's interesting.
0: Yes.
1: Yeah,
0: you betcha. All right. Well, great to talk to you. Hang on.
1: All right, we'll talk to you next week.
0: Thanks. Appreciate it.
1: Okay.
0: All right. So let's see. Fun going down memory lane. All right. So let's see what we have here. Cindy's going to have some trivia guesses. I'll have to remember the question again. We're going Scott and Valpo, heart-to-heart trivia. That wasn't on for too long, but all right, we can do it. Oh, Brian with a Y in Miami. Vice Presidents of the United States have I got a question for Brian coming up now. Our question here, and it'll be held over next week if you don't get it. George Washington ordered his help to do this every morning. Do what? 888-876-5593 on WGN Radio.

0: WGN Radio. I'm Raleigh James. Okay, so who is that? Yes, an alternate version of Heaven on the Seventh Floor. My favorite, actually. Jamaican guy who at 10 years old moved to Toronto with his family and was a big deal on Yonge Street and all the venues in Toronto. But man, in 77, there you had him as a solo act. He'd been in a number of groups as well. And I just thought it was terrific. All right, so who is he? 888-876-5593. 8888 Raleigh. So, couple minutes before the news, and then we have another hour of this, don't you know? And George Washington ordered his help to do this every morning. Do what? But Brian with a Y wants vice presidential trivia. So, Brian with a Y, welcome back to WGN Radio.
1: Hey, Raleigh, you know, I lost in Final Jeopardy the first season with Trebek back in 1985, and even though I avenged that with Dick Clark as a five-appearance champion on the Challengers in 1991, nobody cares. All anybody cares about is that I lost on Jeopardy.
0: Oh, no.
1: But if I can be a winner on the best show on radio now that Rush is no longer with us, well, that'll make up for it. So hit me with your five best vice presidential
0: questions. Okay, so here's the vice presidential question. This guy was probably the weirdest vice president ever. In fact, before he was at his political peak, he aggressively was petitioning Congress to fund a government expedition to drill a hole into the northern pole to prove the Earth was hollow and habitable on the inside. He wanted the United States to make contact with underground civilizations that he believed lived there. And this guy winds up as vice president. Who is he?
1: You're talking about Dawes?
0: No. Yeah, no, who wrote It's All in the Game? No, I'm not.
1: That's right. I read this somewhere once, and I can't recall it. So, but you got to give me a second chance here. The answer is I don't know.
0: All right, well, then I'll tell you who he is, and you can tell me who he served under. Richard Mentor Johnson.
1: Oh, well, obviously the Dutchman, the okay guy. Martin Van Buren,
0: yeah,
1: obviously.
0: Absolutely right. All right.
1: And he's also the guy that is said to have killed Tecumseh up at the Battle of Toronto. Did you know that?
0: Yes, I did, but not quite as weird as believing there were people in the hollow earth. Hang on a minute. Don't go away. You're a winner. Stay right where you are, and the news is coming up right here on WGN Radio.

0: WGN Radio. I'm Raleigh James. Okay, so who is she? Yes. Motown, early 60s, pretty much, 62, 63. Yeah, and no hits whatsoever, but now that CDs and all are out, they've released a number of things on her that weren't released originally, but this was a 45, and I thought it was great. So 888-876-5593, and George Washington ordered his help to do this every morning. Do what? All right, and also program note, I wanted to mention, I said I was at the Todd Storrs 1959 Disc Jockey Convention. Before you think I'm 90 years old, I should always add, because I was a kid living at the Americana Hotel at the time. They couldn't keep me out of it, and went to all the conventions. Yeah, the AFL-CIO, AMA, you name it. But man, I'll tell you, Memorial Day weekend, 1959, disc jockeys, I knew right then and there what I wanted to do for a living. These people were having entirely too much fun. So 888-876-5593, 8888, Raleigh. And what are we doing? Scott and Valpo, welcome back to WGN Radio.
1: Hey.
0: How are you?
1: Oh, not too bad.
0: Good. You want a heart-to-heart question, do you?
1: Yeah, I grew to hate that show. But my ex-girlfriend loved it, so I bought her all, like, 5 TV seasons and all 8 TV movies.
0: Yeah.
1: And so I know it, but
0: okay.
1: I now can't stand it.
0: Well, we're going to talk about the pilot episode, and what I want to know in the pilot episode, where did most of the action take place?
1: In terms of a city or in the house?
0: A locale. It was a business, if you will. A friend of theirs died while coming home from this.
1: Oh, I remember that episode, but I don't remember the location. I do remember they had Frank Zane on with the gym episode, but I don't think that was the way.
0: Yes, absolutely. The Golden Goose Spa.
1: Was that the episode?
0: Yes, that was the pilot episode, the Golden Goose Spa.
1: I thought that was further in.
0: No.
1: Okay.
0: All right.
1: I guess it was that episode then.
0: Well, we'll give it to you. All right. Good deal. Thanks. Hang on. Don't go away. All right. So I can be generous because the prices are worthless. It takes forever to get anything anyway, and you're doing it for the fun of it. So let's see. But yes, at the Golden Goose Spa. Oh, I'm sure a good time was had by all. Cindy in Chicago wants to take some guesses. All right, Cindy, what you got for me?
2: Okay. Put the moonshine on the wagon for sale in the town.
0: What are you talking about?
2: Well, didn't George Washington make moonshine?
0: Okay, it had nothing to do with moonshine.
2: Okay, well, that was it. Like, put the moonshine, you know.
0: Okay, yep, nope.
2: Okay, well, I have two more requests.
0: Okay, requests, do you? All right, let me get out this this list. And next to Hello, Darling, Dolly, and Beechwood 45789, Cindy wants to hear what?
2: This song reminds me of Chuck quite a bit. It's a Carly Simon song, Some of the Secrets of Yours.
0: I don't know. We're probably not going to play Carly Simon. What else do you want to hear?
2: I'm going straight to hell, just like my mama said.
0: Well, who did that?
2: I don't know that. I've never heard the whole song, but I think it's hilarious.
0: Well, it's a catchy title. I'll look for it.
2: All right.
0: Okay, thanks.
2: Appreciate it.
0: Yeah, I don't know. All right. So let's see. What are we doing? Oh, Joe called back from Aurora. All right, Joe, welcome back to WGN Radio.
3: I think George Washington might have had his folks pray.
0: That's nice, but it's not right.
3: Oh, I'm not as surprised. How you doing tonight?
0: I can't complain. How about your bad self?
3: Oh, my bad self is always bad.
0: All right. I'll take it. Good deal.
3: Thank you.
0: Call me back if you think of anything else.

0: I think he made him stand for reveille in the morning.
1: Oh, I like that. It's not right either.
0: Okay. Well, that's all I had. Well, anyway, getting back to the chaperone.
1: Yes.
0: The bumpers.
1: Yes.
0: Chaperone by LaBrenda Benn and the Bell Jeans.
1: Yes, and later she was in the Adantes, too. But I thought that was a great record and showed me the two sides of Motown, because that was more the stuff that wasn't mass appeal, that they were never going to play to a mass appeal market. But I thought it was a great song, a little call and reaction, and almost gospel-like.
0: Yeah. Yeah. Exactly.
1: Yeah.
0: And just like the first one, too, the Linda Griner wasn't too much airplay, wasn't real big across the nation, I don't think.
1: They didn't promote it. No, see, this was a real shame because Linda was, I think she was 17 at the time, and she sounded a lot like Mary Wells, and they produced it a lot like Mary Wells, and it was really pretty much to get Mary Wells to fall back in line. And so when Mary Wells started behaving like they wanted her to, they just canned the record.
0: Yeah.
1: Sad, sad. So who was she?
0: LaBrenda Benn,
1: the first one, Goodbye Cruel Love.
0: The first one, Linda Griner?
1: Linda Griner, yes, Linda Griner.
0: Linda Griner.
1: Who was also Lynn Roman later on some records, and like I say, she's selling real estate in Las Vegas.
0: Yeah, I heard you say that before. That's interesting. Okay, then the second one we had was Church Bells.
1: Yes.
0: By the Philadelphians.
1: Yes, 1962 on campus. Absolutely right.
0: On campus, yeah.
1: Okay.
0: And the Latin one, Nunca, which is never.
1: Right.
0: By the Latin Counts.
1: Well, the Latin lads.
0: Latin
1: lads,
0: excuse me. We have a Detroit group that's called the Latin Counts.
1: Right, yes. And, Julito and the Latin lads, yes.
0: Latin lads. I got that on one of the Clifton Music CDs.
1: Oh, okay. All right. Perfect.
0: Or albums or something.
1: Yes,
0: I remember,
1: perfect.
0: Yeah.
1: And
0: another one I have was I Laugh So Hard.
1: Yeah, I know you know
0: this. Defenders.
1: Yes, the Defenders, absolutely. Yeah. 1964 on Parkway.
0: Yeah. And, you know, when you were saying, talking about the payola, I remember a quote that I think it was... when they had a congressional hearing.
1: Yes.
0: And the quote for Alan Freed.
1: Yeah.
0: I think it was Alan Freed who said it. He said, "What you guys are calling payola is exactly what you call lobbyists."
1: Yeah, well, that was true. It also, from that standpoint, was more like a sales perk. The only thing really wrong with it wasn't what the government was investigating, but it did violate FCC regulations as far as the licensees went, because they weren't admitting to the public they were paid. It was as simple as that.
0: Yeah, and I read somewhere where he said if the station was getting paid, it wouldn't be a problem, but since he was getting paid,
1: it's the other way. Actually, it's the other way around.
0: They didn't want the little guy to make the money.
1: Well, what was real sad is that Alan Freed never understood why ABC roasted him and protected Dick Clark. And the reality, of course, is ABC wasn't protecting Dick Clark, they were protecting themselves. They were half owner of that show. And so if that went down, they could have lost their licenses, all of them. So, of course, they were going to craft an agreement for Dick Clark to sign and all that. So I don't think Freed ever fully understood that. And then, you know, after that went down, he was so defeated. Mel Leeds hired him at K-Day in Los Angeles, but it didn't last long because Alan wanted to do his rock and roll concerts out there. And Mel, who also had lost his job in New York because of the payola hearings, Mel said, "You are not doing those shows. Forget about it." So he left and he went to WQAM for 2 months and then came back to Palm Springs, and that was pretty much it.
0: Yeah. We had some Detroit DJs, of course, that you know that... that went off the air after that.
1: Oh, yeah.
0: Not that they were charged or anything, but they just quit.
1: Right, absolutely. Well, you know, it was a witch hunt all the way around. And again, it wasn't... when you think about it in the scheme of things, for a guy who has a small record label, well, that's just business as usual. Pay someone to play the records. That's like sales promotion, you know, from the standpoint of the label. And, of course, the reason they were falling all over themselves to get Dick Clark to do it was the concept of a simultaneous hit. If Clark played it on American Bandstand, well, everybody, all the teens across the country the next day are calling the record stores, "I want it," rather than a rolling hit where it's a hit in Buffalo and then in Pittsburgh or

0: Omaha or whatever.
1: Right.
0: So of course, the record companies did not consider that they were being maligned. They considered this is the way to do business. Where the disc jockeys were in trouble because it was not illegal for them to do it was not reporting it.
1: Yeah, and like you said, it was their way of doing business.
0: Of
1: Like
0: course it is, but
1: if you had a grocery store and then
0: right.
1: Somebody did a favor for you, you'd do a favor back, and
0: Oh,
1: like you said.
0: absolutely. What, they can investigate Kroger's to see who's got the top
1: Yeah.
0: shelf position, or how many
1: Exactly.
0: spaces for Coca-Cola, whatever. Yeah, of course. So it was a real witch hunt, but
1: You
0: and
1: know, the
0: unfortunately.
1: Budweiser signs in a bar. You know,
0: Right.
1: if you
0: Right.
1: know, we'll give you 10% off your next order if you put these signs up. Of
0: Of course. And why
1: course, the
0: not?
1: guy would do it, sure.
0: Why not? I don't consider that a problem at all. So it was, like I say, it was a witch hunt. And
1: It was.
0: but
1: Because they didn't want to they didn't want rock and roll. Like you said, they didn't want
0: well,
1: rock and roll
0: that's
1: on the air.
0: right. The subtext was absolutely, they didn't want rock and roll, and a lot of it was sadly steeped in racism. The guy heading the committee was from Arkansas, for God's sakes.
1: Yeah.
0: And so they didn't like rock and roll, but boy, when Frank Clement gave it to them, that was when they said, yeah, we got to investigate these people. And but it was tough back then. A rock and roll disc jockey couldn't even open a bank account or rent an apartment. They were treated like they were child molesters. So yeah, it
1: And
0: was definitely rock and roll.
1: I think shortly after that was like the second or the first revival of Oldies But Goodies around 60, 61. And, Lost Night label came out and Oldies 45 labels and all these other different labels and re-releasing songs that were from the 50s.
0: Yeah, probably the first two. In fact, it was Art LeBeau who coined the phrase "oldies but goodies,"
1: Right.
0: and arguably he had the first. I say arguably because Moishe Levy had some early stuff too. Because remember, Roulette always later did that 22 original winner series and all that, and so they
1: Oh,
0: put
1: that's
0: out
1: right.
0: a lot of that. Roulette did. Mercury had a good series. Liberty had a really good series. So the labels were doing that for sure. But then yes, the reissue labels, of course. And Jerry Green, his partner was Jerry Blabbitt in Philadelphia on that stuff, which became
1: Yeah, we got a lot
0: collectibles.
1: of records from Nina and Jerry Green.
0: Yes, who are still alive. They don't own it anymore, but
1: Wow.
0: Val has dinner with them, I'd say a couple times a month. So Nina had been sick, and but they're both hanging in there. So yeah, Val and Patty go out to dinner with them still.
1: Oh, that's good,
0: So
1: yeah.
0: they send me pictures. So
1: All right.
0: they're doing all right. And yeah, I'm glad they're still with us because so few of them are. I worry about Val being in his mid-80s now because I know the minute he goes, Patty sells that the next day.
1: Wow.
0: So it's sad, but that's the way of the world.
1: Yep.
0: So yeah. All right.
1: I didn't want to wait too late for, the next three, but I'll be
0: Well, you'll be listening,
1: listening.
0: and I don't know that you'll know the next one you might, or the last one you might, but the one in between it, you'll absolutely know. I'll tell you in advance it's on Cheer. So you'll know it.
1: Oh, okay.
0: All right.
1: And the ones I didn't know are just too new for me.
0: Well, the ones you didn't know, obviously were not.
1: The
0: Right, exactly. That's right. They weren't. They were all in the 70s. So yes, I'm with you there. If I hadn't played them, I probably wouldn't either. All right. Well, always wonderful to talk to you. Thank you, Stan.
1: Okay, good talking to you.
0: Okay. Okay.
1: Thank you.
0: Bye.
1: Have a great show.
0: Thanks. Yeah. Okay. So there's still some that are out there. I was gonna give them away, but I have a feeling we may get some people who are going to guess on them, and that would be terrific. Oh, we're gonna do charts. 1965 with Gary coming up. Ralph's got a request. Mark wants charts. 1970. That's gonna be fun. Dave wants the Flintstones. We're the Flintstones, a modern Stone Age family. We'll get to Jeff in Homewood, who wants Seinfeld trivia. So we've got plenty of time left tonight on Monday Night Trivia on WGN Radio.

0: 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I'm Raleigh James. And who is that? All right. Yes, fastest guitar in the West. But yeah, I like nothing is different, just rearranged. All right. So that was on RSO around 1979. 888-876-5593-8888. Raleigh. Gary in Austin. Welcome back to WGN Radio. How's it going, Gary?
1: Well, hey, Raleigh. I like some of these numbers you've been playing.
0: Oh, good.
1: Tonight.
0: Good. You recognize any of them?
1: I've heard one of them. I heard Heaven on the Seventh Floor.
0: Yeah.
1: I've heard you play it before.
0: Yeah. It's been a few years, though.
1: Yeah, it's been a while, but I have heard it.
0: Yeah.
1: And then Cindy had a request about I'm Going to Hell Like My Mama Said or something like
0: that. Do you know this song?
1: No, I don't, but all I remember is my mama said, we're in hell now, on earth.
0: Who did that?
1: That's what she said. I don't know. Oh. Is this what my mother used to say?
0: Oh, okay.
1: All
0: right.
1: In hell now.
0: All right. Yeah, well, it's probably true.
1: Earth is hell.
0: Yeah.
1: So I don't know. Makes sense to me.
0: Absolutely. You know? I'm there. I always consider it a giant correctional institute. So, yes, indeed.
1: I'm ready. Yeah. And maybe I'll, finish my time sooner or later, maybe sooner rather than later. I don't know, but I'm going to enjoy it while I can.
0: Absolutely. I just don't want to come back.
1: No, I want to rest. I have to come back. I want one of those easy lives.
0: Yeah. Oh, yeah. Wouldn't that be nice? Yeah. I vote for that, too.
1: Yeah.
0: Yeah.
1: I mean, because I'm afraid I might have to come back. So
0: yeah,
1: I
0: know.
1: I want it to be an easy life.
0: Well, here, you're certainly still with us now. Hang on, because right after the news, we will do this week in 1965. All right, right there on WGN Radio.

0: WGN Radio. I'm Raleigh James, and it is Monday Night Trivia, the final half hour, and we are about to engage in charts with Gary and Austin. We're going to do 1965, and during the news break, I managed to lose the charts. Oh, not again. I tell you what. I'm just writing.
1: Well, make them up.
0: Right, exactly. Make them up. No, they're here. I know they're here somewhere. I was just writing a flame email to an agency wanting me to do something online. What are you kidding me with this? But anyway, what do I do with them? I got the 80s. I got the 70s. Now, this is not possible. All right. So this is literally not possible. Oh, here we go. All right. I think I found this. Okay, so now. All right. So, yeah. Someone wrote saying, fill out this spreadsheet. I'm like, yeah, in your dreams. So, all right. So now. Not for our rates. There ain't no spreadsheet. All right. So now. All right. Let's see here. Here we go with, all right. Number one this week. In 1965, I can't get no satisfaction.
1: Stones.
0: I can't help myself.
1: Four Tops.
0: Mr. Tambourine Man.
1: Birds.
0: Wonderful World. Obviously a remake.
1: Herman's Hermit.
0: Yes. Number five, Woolly Bully.
1: Sam the Sham.
0: Number six, Yes, I'm Ready.
1: Barbara Mason.
0: Yeah. Number seven, Seventh Son.
1: Johnny Rivers.
0: Number eight, Caramia.
1: The American.
0: I'm with you. That's just terrible. Number nine, You Turn Me On.
1: That Ian Whitcomb.
0: Yeah, I'm afraid so. Yeah, what was wrong with him? Number ten, What the World Needs Now Is Love.
1: Jackie DeShannon.
0: All right, you aced it. Let's see how far you go. Number 11, okay. For Your Love.
1: Jerry Butler.
0: No, For Your Love, I Would Do Everything and More. That's for
1: sure. The Birds, the Yardbirds.
0: Yes, the Yardbirds, exactly. Number 12, Walk in a Black Forest.
1: Oh, is that a horse Jen Cow?
0: Yes, absolutely. I thought it was a wonderful instrumental. You betcha it is.
1: Nice stereo separation.
0: Yeah, the whole thing about that was nice. You know, I tell you. That's one where I was still glad they were forced to do news so they could play it once an hour. This will take us up to news. So, yes. Henry the Eighth I Am.
1: Tears
0: right, I believe it. Absolutely. Yes, so Henry the Eighth I Am.
1: Herman's Hermit.
0: Yeah. 14, Laurie.
1: Laurie.
0: Last night at the dance, I met Laurie, so lovely and warm and angel
1: Lee.
0: Of a... Yes. All right. Number 15, Crying in the Chapel. Obviously not Elvis. The Orioles. Yes, right. Number 16, Hush...
1: Or Dickie Lee.
0: Right, exactly. 16, Hush, Hush, Sweet Charlotte.
1: Patty Page.
0: Yes. 17, What's New Pussycat?
1: Tom Jones.
0: 18, A Little Bit of Heaven. I think this might have gotten me.
1: Oh, A Little Bit of Heaven. It may be getting me.
0: Yeah, it was on the Diamond label. How many artists can you name on Diamond in the mid 60s? I can only name one.
1: I think it got me.
0: Ronnie Dove.
1: Oh yeah, okay.
0: And I swear I've never heard this record, but maybe I have, but it does.
1: I don't think I have either.
0: Yeah, and you know, something tells me I don't wanna. So the following week, we've got to number 16. I'm looking to see what happened to this record. It stalled at number 16. Yeah, all right. So not exactly a major hit for Ronnie. All right.
1: Ronnie, yeah. All right.
0: Well, you did it. You did it. Hang on. Don't go away. All right. Excellent.
1: Okay, thanks.
0: Well done. Good deal. All right. And I too, would have failed at that Ronnie Dove. So let's see. What do we have? We do more charts. It's always fun. Mark is in Aurora. How's it going, Mark?
2: Oh, I'm fine. And you know what? I can't imagine. I mean, you never make a fool out of yourself on the air. So what did you do to make a fool of yourself in public?
0: No, I can't. I can't share that. It was.
2: Oh, all right.
0: It was health-wise.
2: Oh, dear.
0: Yeah,
2: I can only imagine.
0: Right. It was very embarrassing. But anyway.
2: You never make a... But you never, ever, ever make a fool of yourself on the air.
0: Oh, are you kidding? I think I do that four nights a week. But, all right.
2: I'm kidding.
0: Yeah, obviously. No, okay. Are you kidding? So, all right. We're going to do this week.
2: Yeah, Gary, I was going to do 1969 this week, but Gary did it last week. So I'm going to do 1970.
0: All right. Number one, Mama Told Me. Not to
2: Three Dog Night.
0: Yes. Number two, The Look of Love. Oh, no, I'm sorry, wrong. Number two, The Love You Save. Sorry about that.
2: Yeah, the Michael Jackson and the Jackson.
0: Yes, absolutely. Number three, Bollock Confusion. That's what the world is
2: the
0: today.
2: Temptation.
0: Yes, absolutely, that Norman Whitfield crap. Number four, Ride, Captain Ride.
2: Blues Image.
0: Number five, Band of Gold, and not the old Don Cherry song.
2: Rita Payne.
0: Yes. Number six, Lay Down Candles in the Rain.
2: Melanie Soska.
0: Right, so. Number
2: with the Edwin Hawkins
0: singers. Yes, indeed. On Buddha. Number seven, They Long to Be Close to You.
2: Carpenter.
0: Yep. Eight, The Long and Winding Road.
2: Beatles.
0: Yeah. Nine, The Wonder of You. Obviously, it's a remake.
2: Tom Jones?
0: No, it's worse than that. It is actually Elvis.
2: That's it. Oh, okay.
0: Yeah, painful.
2: Now this would have been a year that I could easily have gone above 10, but I blew it with that one. Oh.
0: But
2: dear.
0: Number 10 is Hitchin' a Ride.
2: Vanity Fair.
0: Absolutely. And just for grins, number 11 is Gimme That Ding.
2: Oh, yeah, the Pipkin.
0: That's right. Gimme That Ding, Gimme That, Gimme. All right, and you know Ooh Child, obviously.
2: Oh, yeah, the Five Stair Steps.
0: All right, well, very good. You did very well. All right, hang on, don't go away. Yeah, so that is the deal. Yeah, The Wonder of You, Elvis. It was a hit, too. Painful. All right, so 888-876-5593. Rita in Harwood Heights is perhaps guessing on our trivia question about George Washington, don't you know? And if you don't get it this tonight, this hour, in the next 15 minutes, it will hang on till next week. George Washington ordered his help to do this every morning. All right, so Rita in Harwood Heights, what do you think it is?
3: Well, I have a couple of things, maybe.
0: Okay.
3: That he needed to pray.
0: Nope.
3: When they got up.
0: You know, everybody's been guessing that. Interesting. A lot of people are thinking that, and it's not that.
3: Oh, okay. And then also, maybe raise the flag?
0: Nope.
3: Nope. And not pray, not say anything to the mother. Okay, well, that was my guess.
0: All right. Well, it actually was a chore. He's ordering his help to do this, and it is a chore. So you can be thinking about it and tell me next week.
3: Okay.
0: All right, thanks.
3: All right.
0: So, yes, absolutely, it's a chore. I don't think any other president asked anybody to do this for any reason in life itself. Ralph in Rockford, how's it going, Ralph?
4: Well, thank you. It's going very well. I am very impressed by the people that know all these charts.
0: Yeah.
4: Yeah, I'm telling you, I'm getting inferiority complex.
0: Oh, no, you do very well with charts.
4: What? Well, I do. Hopefully, I do. But I don't know if I can do that well. But tonight, I was going to tell you a little story of the 1966 chart of the, what is it, the Trout and Wild Thing.
0: Oh, yes.
4: Yeah, and I have a little the Wild Thing story.
0: Okay.
4: And I have to go back quite a few years here to Antwerp in Belgium, you know. And that was, yeah, in 91, 92, there around there. They had a big a concert there from mostly English group. Okay. And then the Trog were supposed to perform, and they had these, you know, those stages that, you know, they have a roundabout that they can change it. Way, okay. And then I was expecting the Trogs, okay, with Wild Thing. All right. And so what came up is this I think the main guy, his name was Presley, and he plays a flute in Wild Thing, you know? Right. And so you know the song. I know that. So so then he also had this guy with a big guitar, and he played, you know, this all these accords that the other members of the troupe would play, but they weren't there. So you had two troupes.
0: Uh-huh.
4: Okay. And they played Wild Thing. Like, I couldn't even, you know, when you heard it, it was like the real group.
0: Let me interrupt you and say it's interesting. Yeah. You know, the Trogs didn't have the original version of Wild Thing.
4: It was a
0: group from America, the Wild Ones, and it did not chart. And what happened was the Trogs version peaked on the UK single chart and then came back to the States. And so the first this first studio version was the Wild Ones in New York. And Chip Taylor wrote that. And in fact, Chip Taylor wrote that for them. And that was the deal. And so then, of course, the Trogs, who were British, you know, they picked it up after that. And then, of course, the saddest, you know, Jimi Hendrix did it, too. It was pretty awful. But anyway, you know, if you remember, Cameo Parkway put it out with the next year, Senator Bobby. And in the middle of, you know, trying to promote this, he was killed. So they had to pull the record. So, the flip side was an impression of Everett Dirksen. So, Fancy did it as well. You remember that? So it was the Runaways did it and others. Yeah, absolutely.
4: Yeah, okay. Well, that was, thank you very much for this enlightenment.
0: Yeah.
4: And, Belgium, not many people know this, but Belgium belongs to what they call the Benelux country. That's Belgium and the Netherlands, and of course the richest of all of them, those three countries, is Luxembourg.
0: Right.
4: Yeah, because, you know, I know you remember Radio Luxembourg.
0: Oh, of course, everybody does. Yeah, everybody does. Benelux is fairly well known as far as that goes. So absolutely. So,
4: that was very interesting. In Luxembourg, they have almost all the major banks, at least of Western Europe.
0: Yeah. These are the things we should talk about when it's not Monday Night Trivia.
4: Oh, okay. Well, I have some more trivia for you.
0: All right.
4: Because sometimes trivia comes up that I don't consider trivia either. Okay, so now I have a little trivia at the end here about Phil Spector.
0: Okay.
4: Okay, and I just thought that the end that Phil Spector encountered, that was a very sad end, that he died in prison.
0: Right, but the whole thing was predictable. If you knew Phil Spector, this was going to happen.
4: Well,
0: all of it.
4: Well, the thing was, in the first court trial, he was found innocent.
0: I know.
4: Right. And then, you know, the story on the second one, he was found guilty, you know. So, but I just say that in my kind of thinking, in my mind, as the inspector, of course, he should not have killed that woman.
0: Undoubtedly. You know.
4: Undoubtedly. Yeah, undoubtedly. I mean, whenever I had problems with women, I just walked out.
0: Well, yeah, I don't know that he had problems. Phil and, you know, waving his guns around and all that, that's what I mean, it was bound to happen. And I mentioned before, I was living with somebody who was an associate of his, and he said, honey, we're going to have dinner at Phil Spector's. Make sure you tell somebody where we are. And I said, why? And he said, because if he likes you, he doesn't let you leave. He holds you at gunpoint. And I said, I'm not going. Forget it. I said, there's no way. I do not want to have to go anywhere where I need to leave breadcrumbs so somebody can get me. But yeah, he was well known for this crap. And I would almost assume that this was unintentional. But it doesn't matter. Dead is dead.
4: Yeah. Well, he shot that woman.
0: Yes, he did.
4: Unfortunate.
0: Yes, he did.
4: And he killed him. He killed him.
0: Yeah, well, of course he did. And yeah, and it's interesting when Humble Harv murdered his wife, Phil was the one who hit him out. And so, yeah, because Harv was on KHJ at the time, and Phil hit him out until finally, you know, turned himself in and, you know, only got about 2.5 years or whatever of actual time. But that's another story.
4: Yeah. Well, yeah. Okay, that was all for
0: all
4: tonight.
0: Right.
4: And then call, I know you got other people.
0: Yes, and call me early. Like, I know you call sometimes Tuesday through Thursday. Call me early, and we'll talk during the week.
4: All right.
0: Okay, thanks.
4: All right.
0: Appreciate it.
4: Thanks a
0: all
4: lot.
0: Right, so good
4: bye-bye.
0: Stuff. All right, so 888-876-5593. Let's see. We have Anita in Beloit. It's going to guess I'm a question. All right, Anita, what you think?
5: Okay. I got two guesses.
0: Okay.
5: I can't imagine that he's so different than everybody else in the world, regardless of what century he lived in. First guess, the weather. He checked the weather?
0: Nope.
5: Okay. Second guess, he checked his mail?
0: Nope.
5: No?
0: And you know, I'll tell you what. I don't know that many people, but I've never known anybody who not only did this, but asked other people to do it for him.
5: Oh. Maybe this he had his staff check the mail?
0: This is what?
5: Maybe he had his staff check the mail or the
0: no,
5: weather?
0: No, no, no. It has nothing to do with mail or weather.
5: Oh, okay.
0: No, it's really out there.
5: It's really out there?
0: I think it's really out there. Yeah. But then again, how would I know?
5: Let's see. George Washington, was he the one that chopped down the cherry tree?
0: I don't know. Oh, well, it's by the way, supposedly, but I think that story's not true. Yeah, I don't think it's true.
5: Maybe he had them go out and pick fresh cherries.
0: I like that, but it's not right.
5: Okay. All righty. Well, those were my two guesses.
0: Well, that's very nice. Think about it, because it'll probably be here next week.
5: Okay.
0: Okay, thanks.
5: Have a nice
0: All right,
5: day.
0: You too. Okay. So 888-876-5593. I think we need to do this. Then I think we're going to get some American Lit and maybe some Flintstones and Seinfeld coming up on WGN Radio.

0: All right. Well, I'm going to just assume that that Adam keeled over. I don't know. But I'll just take it up till a few. Oh, no, I take it up to a few minutes before news. Yeah, we'll do that, I guess. All right, so we'll just move right on, won't we? And let's see, Alex in Round Lake, welcome back to WGN Radio. How's it going, Alex?
1: It's going real good, thank you, Riley.
0: All right, so we're going to do American literature, huh? Okay. All right, and I'm looking at this. Alice Siebold wrote a book in 2002, actually, The Lovely Blank.
1: Bones.
0: Yes, absolutely right. There you go. Just that easy.
1: Thank you.
0: All right, hang on. Yeah. Don't go away. Yes, Bones indeed.
1: Okay.
0: All right, so there you have Bones. Now, let's put Alex on hold and see what we can do about Dave on the north side. Hello, Dave. How's it going?
2: Hello.
0: Yeah, so we're back to Flintstones, are we?
2: Okay. Yeah.
0: All right. Well, let's see what we can do with the Flintstones, and let's see here. All right, here we go. So, what was the name of the store that Fred went into to buy his Christmas presents before the play started? Bloomingdale's, Dino Macy's, J.C. Pennyrock, or Searsdale?
2: I don't remember this one. I'm going to guess J.C. Pennyrock.
0: Oh, I love that, but it's not right. It's Bloomingdale's.
2: Ah.
0: All right. Thanks for calling.
2: Okay.
0: All right. Good deal. So there you have it. And I'm done?
3: No. You can say, go to prick.
0: No, I didn't want to, actually. No, I'll do, no, I no way. That's not the way that's going to work, honey. All right, so I'll take it to the top, which is probably 5730, if that's, yeah, so that's how that's going to happen. So, Jeff in Homewood, welcome back to WGN Radio.
4: Hello.
0: How's it going?
4: Oh, it's going okay.
0: All right, so Seinfeld trivia, huh?
4: Okay. Yeah.
0: Well, let's see what we can do about that. So we've got an entire quiz on breakup reasons. Okay. So we have here. That's too hard. Nobody can get. Well, Donna and Jerry. This is all about breakups on Seinfeld. Donna and Jerry disagreed about a television commercial. Jerry hated it. Donna liked it. Jerry could not get over the fact that Donna liked it, and she didn't appreciate that he told his friends about her opinion. The episode was called The Phone Message. And what I want to know is, what was the commercial about?
4: Boy, I remember Donna Chang, but...
0: All right, well, that pretty much is going to be a wrap. Sorry about that. Talk to you next week. We're over. All right. Apologies to Kay, to Alex, to Naoto, and to you, too, if you're hanging on. And that pretty much is a wrap. I'm Raleigh James. It's WGN Radio.
5: 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Real news, real stories, real fun. Drone Patrol. New York's Rockaway Beach became a Rip Current rescue race when two swimmers started struggling in the surf just minutes after lifeguards had clocked off for the day. But before the situation could sink from serious to catastrophic, an FDNY drone operator spotted the pair from high above, deployed a flotation device, and directed rescuers straight to the scene. Looks like when the lifeguards went off duty, the drones were just punching in. Last train to Narksville. Did you know there's a secret tunnel under Southern California's Otay Mesa Freeway? The feds braying like burros over a big border bust. They say they boarded in San Diego. Midnight Express revealing the freight escape, a third of a mile long underground drug rail line from Tijuana, ending below a fake El Chapo on the U.S. side. The tunnel shuttle scuttle coughing up more than $45 million in cartel cocaine, the feds say. Four perps now poised for the pen. That's gall, folks. Cops in Oregon aren't kidding when they call this clown Looney Tune. That's his real legal name. But little else about Mr. Tune is legit, since cops captured the cartoon criminal after Big Bad Bang Bang back and forth. What's Up Croc has a rap sheet from here to absurdity, and now Looney Tunes set to do another 20 years in the Goonie Bin. This imitation's the weirdest form of felony. Stay tuned. And that's what's happening. I'm Grant Marshall, 2020 News.
0: 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We started right at 10. If you don't hear yourself on it, it's because you didn't call. I hope you'll rectify that soon. 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

0: WGN Radio. I'm Raleigh James. Monday Night Trivia, 3 big hours. Got 11 bumper stumpers for you. And our questions now. Last week, as you know, I really screwed up when I got the wrong straggler. So we were asking two questions simultaneously, and the one I threw out last week was actually gotten before the end of the show. At the end of the show, I was going to reveal the other straggler since it had been a carryover from the week before, but I forgot. And so with that in mind, I vowed, well, on my blog anyway, to allow you a half hour to determine some answers, if you've got some, and then we'll hit yet another question. But this was the straggler that remains unanswered, and we'll give you this half hour, and then I'll reveal, because enough is enough. People are more likely to do this in Nevada, least likely to do it in Alabama. Do what? All right, so that is it, and that's only good until the half hour news. All right, so, and then a new question coming right up. All right, now, if you don't know my question, not a clue, you haven't even heard any bumper stumpers yet, then the next best thing is have your own category, and everybody knows something about something. So let's kick it off, shall we? We've got Don in Beloit, we've got Barry in New Hampshire. Barry wants 5x5, and that, of course, is courtesy of Laura and Lisa. Great questions, gals. Appreciate it more than I could ever say. All right, so Barry, welcome back to WGN Radio.
1: Hey, Raleigh.
0: So, 5x5, huh?
1: I do, yep.
0: Okay. What is the main protein in coavin?
1: Coavin?
0: C-O-Q, next word, A-U, third word, V-I-N.
1: Pork.
0: Chicken. That's all right. Who is Bambi's best friend and what kind of animal is he?
1: Rabbit, Tumper.
0: Absolutely. What is commonly called the first deadly sin?
1: Jealousy.
0: Pride.
1: Oh.
0: We'll talk to you next week. Okay, thanks.
1: All right.
0: So in case you were wondering, yes, pride is the first one, followed by greed, lust, envy, gluttony, wrath, and sloth. All right. So some of those sound downright fun. And then others don't. All right. So let's see. Donna's in Beloit. Welcome to WGN Radio.
2: Hey, Riley.
0: How's it going?
2: I'm okay. I'm sizzling here last week, but it's better weather up here today.
0: Well, good. Good. See, we don't get any respite until October. So, yeah. All right.
2: We have the usual, which I call weather, but I mean there were some really, really wicked storms that came through here.
0: Oh, yeah.
2: More wicked than normal. Yeah.
0: Yeah, it seems like the whole world's gone crazy that way. I mean, between earthquakes and storms and unusual happenings, and of course, all the people online saying it's solar flares, it'll all be over soon. Who knows? All right, so your phone is digitizing out on you, but if you can hear me, I will give you your question. All right, now you want Battle of Britain, which basically 1940, Germany versus Great Britain. And the Luftwaffe enjoyed a major edge in total aircraft during the early stages of the battle, but the RAF had a secret weapon. What was it?
2: Are we talking engine category?
0: Nope.
2: Oh. Wow. I'm sorry. You're going to have to... I didn't catch that. The Luftwaffe had an advantage in engines.
0: The Luftwaffe had an advantage in total aircraft, as far as that goes. But
2: right.
0: The RAF had a secret weapon.
2: Oh. They did.
0: Yeah, they did. They had a secret weapon.
2: Radar.
0: Yeah, there you go.
2: Looking for radar, I think.
0: Absolutely. Okay. Radio direction finder developed in the 1930s, and the British built a ring of radar stations along their coastline. And primitive, but did the job. All right, good deal.
2: I got one guess on the straggler. Can I do one?
0: Oh, you can do as many as you want.
2: Well, how about stop smoking?
0: No.
2: Default on a car loan.
0: No.
2: Okay. Could I give you three songs? I haven't given any songs in months.
0: All right, lose
2: my list.
0: Well, yeah. Weeks anyway. Let me find the list so I actually will hopefully keep this around. All right, so So, all right, what you want?
2: Sonny Boy Williamson has a good song called Checking Up on My Baby. Check on my baby.
0: Okay. All right.
2: One of a very early Dolly Parton hit was Dumb Blonde.
0: It was. Okay. Yeah. All right.
2: And one more, not Ya Ya. There's so many songs like Ya Ya, but this one's called, it was originally called Yay Yay Yay, but it was shortened to Yay Yay by, I don't know, this is.
0: You're talking about Georgie Fame?
2: And the Blue Flames, yeah.
0: Yeah, he actually
2: the
0: was.
2: DJs around Europe screwed it up, and they shortened it to Yay Yay.
0: Yeah, no, it's fine. He was actually quite a good jazz singer, but that didn't make the charts. But yeah, yeah, yeah. I'll play that for you, sure.
2: We'll do it. Oh, that's great. That's great. Well, Riley, you have a great show, and it's always great listening to you.
0: Well, hang on. I'll have John add to your stash, which, you know, you'll get hopefully while you're still alive. Don't go away. All right. So we're really don't wanting to do too many of them posthumously. It's just bad form. All right. But they're worthless. The certificates are a lot of fun, but anything else you get is utterly worthless, and you're playing Monday Night Trivia for the fun of it. And I am grateful to you for that, because after all, trivia is about the most requested show I do, but the deal is can't play trivia without contestants. So this is the one night a week when you got to call. So 888-876-5593, 8888 Raleigh. We'll get to Billy Bob and Bourbonnais, who wants advertising, and there's room for you too on WGN Radio.

0: WGN Radio. Well, there you have it. Your first bumper stumper. One of my all-time faves, actually. 1963 on Motown. Yeah, I haven't played that in a while. Who is she? All right. Yes, and Barry Gordy used her to get Mary Wells to behave, which Mary did briefly. But for this lady, that was one and done as far as her Motown career. And she's a child at the time, actually, teenager. All right. So 888-876-5593. And as I say, we're going to give up our straggler at the end of this half hour. So I'm deferring to anyone calling about that. Yeah, and I had it right in front of me minutes ago. Yeah, it's like that. Show's been on now, what, 15 minutes? I've already lost the question. All right, people are more likely to do this in Nevada, least likely to do it in Arizona. Do what? All right, so let's see. I believe Bob and Willowbrook's going to take some guesses. What do you think, Bob?
1: Good evening, Raleigh. Yeah, I've got a half a dozen. Join a union.
0: No. What else you got?
1: Hire a realtor.
0: Nope. Keep going.
1: Hire a lawyer.
0: Nope.
1: Phone a psychic.
0: I love that. No.
1: Okay. Well, at least we got a laugh out of it. Hire a tax service.
0: Nope.
1: Okay, I think I said six, but I've got only five.
0: Well, that's all right. If you think of something real quickly, you can call us back. Thanks, Bob. I appreciate it.
1: Not likely. Yes.
0: Yeah, right.
1: Good night.
0: Yeah, and I'll reveal it. And, you know, then again, I'm glad that I'm miles from you and you can't come through the speaker and grab me because for the most part, you'll say, what? That's a question? Well, it's a statistic and it's valid. All right. So, again, you got moments if you want it. And I think so far nobody does. I think we're going to have advertising and 5x5 and MASH, and Chuck has a request. But, again, people are more likely to do this in Nevada and least likely to do it in Arizona. Do what? All right. So, by the way, just there, I won. I'm still fighting the no-see-ums, but I just managed to kill one right on the question. So maybe that's an omen. Maybe you've got an answer. 888-876-5593-8888-Raleigh. So Billy Bob, welcome back to WGN Radio.
2: I'm caller.
0: That would be 103rd?
2: Yeah. No. Well, I'd like to make a request for Blood, Sweat, and Tears, the guy that kicked the bucket. Lucretia McEvil, if you play that one for
0: me. All right, let me get the list out so I can. I had it here a moment ago. It was here. Oh, here we go. Okay.
2: Was his name? Clayton Harris or Clayton something?
0: No. Trying to think.
2: See, it stumped you.
0: Yeah, right, exactly. No, I'm trying to think of something who this is. It's actually David Clayton Thomas, I'm pretty sure. Which,
2: that's the word I look for. That's what I want.
0: Which is sad because he was really the heart and soul of that group when it came to hits. And I think he wrote...
2: Yeah, he had a tragic lifetime, I guess, when he was younger.
0: I think he wrote Lucretia McEvil. I'm not sure. He wrote Spinning Wheel. So anyway, Billy Bob wants Lucretia.
2: And I don't mean to be boastful or braggadocious, but... Tonight, I'm going to give you the answer to my advertising before you give me the question.
0: Oh, well, like I'm going to know? All right. Well, we'll see.
2: The answer is Bonami. Remember that cleaner you used to clean your sink?
0: Bonami, yeah. What do you mean used
2: Bonami.
0: To?
2: Bonami.
0: I still use it.
2: Yeah, that's French for good, my dear, I think. Bonami.
0: Well, you mean other than being a cleaner? I have no idea. I mean, their slogan is haven't scratched yet, but I'm sure that's not it. I think bon ami means just like a sweetheart, a good friend, things like that.
2: Yeah, my dear, my good friend, a good dear or something.
0: Okay. Well, so good friend, whatever. So, yes, good cleaner. Absolutely. Use it to this day. It doesn't scratch.
2: How about that?
0: Yep, doesn't scratch.
2: I guess I ain't right then.
0: Why, you don't use
2: it?
0: No, I use that most of the time. Now, for things that I know don't scratch, I go for Barkeeper's Friend. But for anything where I have a question, Bonami is my choice. And they're sold in all the stores.
2: A handyman show on WGN, he recommends that all the time, Lou Manfredini.
0: Yeah, I agree.
2: He always talks about Bartender's Friend.
0: Okay. Yeah. Oh, yeah. Barkeeper's Errand works great, but it will destroy something that can scratch. So I do not recommend that for things where you're worried about the them scratching. But other than that, Barkeeper's Friend is just a miracle worker.
2: And then I'm probably wrong, but I want to guess on that song, right, which from coming back from the rake from Motown. Was that Cleo Lane?
0: No.
2: Oh, I give up. I'm done then.
0: Okay. Well, do you want a slogan?
2: Well, yeah, I guess I wasn't right about Mona. I mean,
0: the name that's known is, and I'll say that it's automotive related. The name that's known is.
2: Yep, I'm done.
0: Firestone. The name that's known is Firestone. All right, thanks. Yeah. Appreciate it.
2: Have a good evening.
0: And you too. All right, we got a first-time caller, and she's going to get some guesses, too. It is Linda, and Linda is in Chicago. So, Linda, welcome to WGN Radio.
3: Well, thank you very much, my dear. I adore your show.
0: Great to have you. So what do you think?
3: Nevada, is it Nevada and Arizona or Alabama?
0: It's Alabama. It's the most are in Nevada. Most people are more likely to do this in Nevada than in any other state, and least likely to do it in Alabama than any other state. Do what?
3: Is it gambling?
0: Nope. What else you got?
3: Prostitution?
0: Nope.
3: Okay, that was my best guess.
0: Well, that's very nice. Thanks, I appreciate it.
3: You can tell where my mind's at.
0: Well, I can understand it, but, you know, believe it or not, prostitution's not as easy as you think in Nevada. It's county by county and absolutely illegal in Clark County, which is Las Vegas. That's why they go to Pahrump.
3: Really?
0: Yes, it's county by county. And, of course, the Kingdom of Nye, that's Pahrump. Nye County has very loose laws about it, including same-gender prostitution.
3: I learn something from you every night.
0: Well, thanks for calling. I appreciate it.
3: Well, can I request a song? Did you play Ray Charles yet?
0: Well, I always play Ray Charles, but what do you want to hear?
3: Yeah, for what is it? God Bless America, or his song, his favorite, the song he does for 4th of July.
0: I didn't play that, but for you, I will, Linda, since you're a first-time caller. It'll be later in the week.
3: Take your time, dear, at your convenience.
0: Okay, thanks.
3: Appreciate
0: it.
3: Bye-bye.
0: Okay, bye. All right, yeah. Well, I was going to go for greenbacks, but that's just me. All right, we've got a precious few seconds. Anybody else want to guess? Yeah, Connie, a first-time caller, is in Des Plaines. Connie, welcome back to, well, not welcome back, welcome to WGN Radio. What do you think?
4: I am going to say ice skating.
0: I like it. It's not right, but I like it. What else
4: okay.
0: you got?
4: Okay.
0: All right.
4: That's all I had.
0: Thanks for calling. Do it again.
4: Sure. Thank you. Bye.
0: All right. So let me see. Is there anybody else who wants to take a guess? I got a 5x5. I got a MASH. I got requests. And we've got the news coming up in seconds. So if you want it, this is the absolute time to have it. And looks like I'll be revealing since the news is on in 20 seconds. People are more likely to cremate the dead, the dearly departed, in Nevada. Cremation is the least likely to happen in Alabama. All right, so yes, more likely to cremate in Nevada, least likely to cremate in Alabama. All right, so there you have it. I got another question coming up right after the news right here on WGN Radio.

0: WGN Radio, I'm Raleigh James. Okay, so who are they? 888-876-5593. So now that I have revealed a question, well, our straggler, it's time for another question. And, oh man, if you hated the last one, wait until you hear this. All right, glad you're doing it for the fun of it and very appreciative of that, but here's your question. George Washington ordered his help to do this every morning. Do what? All right, George Washington, yes, the president, ordered his help to do this every morning. Do what? All right, so 888-876-5593. 8888 Raleigh. Now, we got full line, so let me release Connie's line because she left us. All right, there's one line available for you. If you get a busy signal, just to call back when you hear somebody hang up because that's the best way to do it. Oh, I think Kathy from McHenry was going to guess on a trivia question. She got in there a little late, so let me find out, A, if she's still there, and B, if that was what she was going to say. So, Kathy, are you still with us?
1: Hi.
0: Hey, Kathy.
1: Hi, good evening. I am still with you.
0: All right. So, yes, we revealed it. We revealed it. It was cremation.
1: Yes.
0: All right. So the new question, though, George Washington ordered his help to do this every morning. Do what?
1: I haven't the slightest.
0: Do you want your own category?
1: No, that's okay.
0: Well, call me
1: that's
0: back okay. sometime. I'd love to hear from you.
1: I will.
0: Okay, thanks,
1: Kathy. I enjoyed listening to you.
0: Great to have you. Thank you. Okay, bye. All right, so there you have it. Yes, George Washington, what's he ordering his help to do? Every morning, I tell you what. Cleveland Dennis knows a bumper. Welcome to WGN Radio. What'd you hear you know?
2: Well, I don't know the answer to the new question, except

0: because the barbers had straight razors. They used to do bloodletting, and bloodletting led to George's passing.
1: Oh, really?
0: I'm going to. I don't know if anybody guessed it because I was blank there for a few minutes. The first song you play tonight on the bumpers.
1: Yeah.
0: Motown from 1963.
1: Yeah.
0: Linda Griner.
1: Absolutely right. And she's still with us. She's a real estate agent in Las Vegas. But
0: in
1: man,
0: Las Vegas. That's surprising. Yeah.
1: She got the worst end of the deal. I mean, she was a teenager, of course, so she didn't have a lot of, a lot of experience or clout. But Berry Gordy literally just used her as a weapon to say to Mary Wells, you know, see, you can be replaced. And then once Mary got in line, albeit briefly, they said to Linda, well, thanks, but no thanks.
0: Interesting.
1: Yeah.
0: Didn't know that part, but that cut I have from early Motown albums, not so much. I do have a bunch of Motown 45s, but the albums, it seemed like Motown was producing in the late 60s albums of their various hits.
1: Yeah, absolutely. Yes, yes. And, almost as a budget line. Yes, that's true. But yeah, this came out on a single in 63. Yeah, a lot of the labels did that, like Cameo Parkway in the mid-60s did all those Wincoat albums. So yeah, it wasn't unusual at all. Okay, so I looked up Dear Old George, and yes, acute bacterial epiglottis, and where your thought comes in is they believe that it was the aggressive bloodletting treatments ordered by his doctors that led to this and, of course, killed him. So in the final 24 hours of his life, physicians drained 80 ounces, over 2.3 liters of his blood. That's, about half of the blood volume almost. And so
0: seems like a lot.
1: Yeah, absolutely. I hope they were better barbers.
0: Well.
1: All right.
0: I don't know the fine points, but always listening, and that's really all I got tonight.
1: Well, hang on a minute. We'll add to your stash. I'll have John add to that. Don't go away. Eventually, you do get something. I don't know when, but like I say, you do it for the fun of it. So let's see. What are we doing here? Well, we've got my question. I don't have any takers yet on this. I do like it, though. George Washington ordered his help to do this every morning. Do what? All right, so... I can just see the help brushing his teeth. All right, but hey, closer than you might expect. Paul in Woodstock, welcome to WGN Radio.
2: Hey, Raleigh.
1: What's up?
2: I'd like to do a 5x5.
1: And I'd like for you to do that, so let's see where we are here. All right. Whose face launched 1,000 ships?
2: Queen Elizabeth?
1: Helen of Troy.
2: Helen of Troy, of course.
1: I think Queen Elizabeth stopped 1,000 ships. But all right, what's a church key slang for? Yeah, we all... I carry church keys right on my key ring. What are they?
2: Like a skeleton key?
1: Oh, no, you're young. It's bottle openers.
2: Oh, geez.
1: Church keys. Yeah, I have them on all my keychains for my Mexican Coke, of course. All right, well, you can get two wrong, so you've got one right, one wrong, so you just have to get the next three right. Where did George Jetson work?
2: Spacely Sprockets.
1: Very good. I love that. All right. What does FOMO mean?
2: Fear of missing out.
1: Absolutely. You got one more. You can do it. What was the Jolly Green Giant's first vegetable?
2: The first one that he would have released probably would have been peas.
1: Yes, absolutely right. You're right. Okay, yeah, before that there were the horrible canned variety. But yes, from the Garden of the Jolly. All right, you are a winner.
2: Cool.
1: All right, hang on, don't go away. Appreciate Thanks. It. And so we'll add to Paul's stash. I believe he's won before. If not, John will get an address. And then you'll wait. and wait. Yeah, I keep meaning for you not to wait. But, hey, life intervenes. All right. So now, Cindy in Chicago is going to guess on our George Washington question. Yeah, ordered his staff to do this every morning. Do what, Cindy?
3: I have a prayer devotion, prayer meeting, read the Bible.

0: I will pray, say the Lord's Prayer.
1: No, got anything else?
0: No, but then I tried to tell, I guess I drew a blank. I don't know if it's from lorazepam or just I had a lot of stress. I just, bipolar people, after a while, can't take stress, and I'm drawing a blank. I had two requests. That's what it was. I couldn't get the words out. That song, Beach Nut, whatever, the phone number, you can have a date any time.
1: That's Beachwood 45789, the Marvelettes.
0: Yeah. And then what was the other one? Hello, Dolly with Louis Armstrong.
1: All right.
0: And then I wanted, I'm going to try Sanford and Son. I don't think I've seen every episode.
1: Oh, awesome. You would like a Sanford and Son trivia question, huh?
0: Yeah.
1: Okay.
0: You know, maybe next time after that I'll do Good Times because that show, because I've seen every episode.
1: All right. All right. Well, I've got over 100 question here. All right. After accidentally breaking Lamont's glass collection, how does Fred cover up the mishap?
0: I didn't see that. Let me guess. He puts it under the couch, under the couch cushion.
1: Oh, it's much better than that. He fakes a robbery.
0: Oh, wow.
1: All right. Thanks.
0: I never saw that one.
1: All right.
0: Okay.
1: Talk to you later.
0: Bye-bye.
1: Okay, so there you have that. Yeah, it was clever. All the way around. Now, let's see. I believe we will be, if I can find it, doing some MASH trivia with Shane. So, Shane, where are we driving tonight?
2: Hi, Raleigh. How are you tonight?
1: All right. How about yourself?
2: Slight headache, but good.
1: Oh. That's.
2: Yeah, we're heading up north to Milwaukee.
1: Oh, good. Yes, there we are. All right.
2: I'm stuck on this until December.
1: Really? Then what happens in December?
2: Then we have a rebid, and we see what bids are open.
1: Oh, now that's interesting. So you can bid your route, kind of like flight attendants bidding theirs. I like that.
2: Right, and it all goes by seniority. So
1: oh, of course.
2: The best routes that we can get.
1: Now, when you
2: more
1: talk...
2: More miles, more money.
1: Yeah, when you talk about routes, is this actually intercontinental, or is it regional?
2: It's regional. I mean, I go home every morning, so I leave out of Campton Hills, which is Hampshire, Illinois. And I'll go to Milwaukee, which is only 90 miles. And then from Milwaukee, they'll dispatch me probably like Thursday. They sent me to Indy. I can go to Madison. I can go to Tomah, or Quad City.
1: Okay.
2: I do about 600 miles a night.
1: All right. Well, that's nice. And most of the time, it's probably just pretty much routine and boring. And then every now and then, it's frightening with an inch of your life.
2: Well, that's why I listen to the radio. I got out of the music, and I like to talk radio at night.
1: Well,
2: I
1: good.
2: Found you about 6 months ago, and I enjoy listening to you.
1: Oh, well, I enjoy riding along, so thank you. All right, we're going to do MASH. In the second-to-last episode of the series, As Time Goes By, Margaret decides to bury a time capsule at the campsite so that future generations could return and remember. What is Father Mulcahy's contribution to the time capsule?
2: Boxing gloves.
1: Yeah, absolutely right. You're 100% right. So that future generations could clear up their disagreement in the ring rather than the battlefield. Hawkeye submitted a broken fan belt. And let's see.
2: Helicopter.
1: Radar, I guess, was a teddy bear. All right. As far as we know, no Bible was added. All right. But I'm sure there was a lot of praying to God. All right. You are a winner. Hang on. Don't go away.
2: Thanks, Raleigh. Have a good night.
1: You too. All right. So, yeah, boxing gloves. You betcha. We'll get to Chuck in Downers Grove. He's got a request. Clayton in Indianapolis. Electronics trivia. Well, that's far and wide, don't you think? All right. So let's pick it up right there. Hopefully with you, 888-876-5593. You can have your own category. You can answer a bumper stumper. We've gotten one so far. We're about to give you another one, a fun record from Nashville and 1977 on RCA. And we have a question, of course, and that is, here it is. George Washington ordered his help to do this every morning. Do what? 888-876-5593 on WGN Radio.

0: Well, that's the original. WGN Radio, I'm Raleigh James. It's Monday Night Trivia. Who is that? All right, later Billy Sherrill did it on a couple of guys in 1980. I think Paycheck was one of them. But this is the original. And who is he? And actually, the name on the label is all I want. But he wrote it, and in his other life, he was like the star performer at the Exit Inn as being probably there more times than anyone, usually as an opening act, but very clever guy, and that was one of the things he came up with. So it was released, and it did absolutely nothing, as you can imagine, but who is he, at least on the label? 888-876-5593-8888. Raleigh. So there's your bumper stumper. You've got your question about George Washington. What did he order his staff to do every morning? And then, of course, you can have your own category. And Sky is absolutely the limit on that. And Clayton's going to prove it in Annapolis. He wants electronics trivia. So, okay, Clayton.
1: Yes.
0: So we're going to talk for a moment about the old ham radio test, because one of the first questions on it is, what is the formula for Ohm's Law? What is it?
1: The formula for Ohm's Law is I equals V over R. Some people say it as I equals E over R. It just depends on how it's written.
0: Well, actually, I'm going to give it to you, but on the test it was E equals I times R. But yes, you've got the same thing, of course. And E stood for voltage, electrical pressure. I was the current and R was the resistance. So yes. All right, good enough. Hang on. Don't go away. All right. So, yes, E equals IR, and that is the deal. And, yeah, all right. So put Clayton on hold. Talk to Marion in Kansas. Welcome to WGN Radio. How are you, Marion?
2: Good.
0: All right. What are we working on here?
2: I'm the trivia question.
0: Okay. George Washington, what did he order his staff to do every morning?
2: Empty the chamber pots?
0: Oh, God, no, that's not it, although he probably did that, too.
2: That's the only thing that came to my mind when I heard it.
0: Oh, God, yeah, boy, I tell you, I'd quit. But, yes, that's not it, but thank you. And if you think of something else, call me back.
2: Okay.
0: Okay, thanks. All right, so, yeah, I'm sure there's all sorts of nasty jobs. I'm debating whether this one was dangerous, and I don't want to say anything because that'll lead you down the wrong path, probably. Chuck in Downers Grove, welcome back to WGN Radio. What's going on, Chuck?
3: Hey, Raleigh, I got a song request.
0: Okay.
3: Can you, I don't know if you remember, you probably remember this, you know everything. This was Jackie Ross, and the song was called Selfish One.
0: Yeah, absolutely. What a wonderful song.
3: And that's a great tune.
0: Yes.
3: I think it came out in 64 around there. It was on Chess Records
0: in
3: Chicago.
0: Yes, it was on Chess. And sadly, there was a disagreement behind the scenes, and she wound up not being able to use the same writers. And Selfish One is sort of a medley of her hit. But she did have some other interesting songs.
3: Yeah.
0: But sure, I'll be happy to play it.
3: She's still alive.
0: Really? Okay, you just told me something. I'm glad to hear it. Where is she?
3: Yeah. I don't know. I know she was born in St. Louis.
0: Yeah. Yeah, absolutely.
3: Both her parents were like preachers.
0: Yeah.
3: And her father died when she was very young.
0: Yeah. Now, I had heard she was singing gospel for a while. She was doing that. And then I think she was a nutritionist or something. She went and got a degree, and she was doing more stuff. But I did not know she was still with us. That's terrific. All right.
3: Her middle name is Bless.
0: Okay.
3: And both her parents were preachers. Yeah, how about that?
0: That fits. Well, I'm curious. She's not all that old, because I think she was born in the mid 40s, so she'd probably be like 80 this year or something. So she's not all that old.
3: Yeah.
0: But I had not heard her name mentioned in quite a while. I wonder if she's still in the Chicago area, and if she is, I'll bet she's doing local church venues. I don't know.
3: I'm not sure about that.
0: But worth checking out.
3: Oh, I wanted to tell you that another one of our Clear Channel 50,000 watt transmitter sites is being sold off, and they're moving to an inferior quarter wave tower site up the road from there.
0: Who is this?
3: This is AM 670, and they also own 780. And this this used to be W. I don't know. I ain't giving call letters over WG on here. But anyway, it was 670.
0: You absolutely
3: and
0: can. That's, yeah, I think it's the score
3: it
0: now.
3: It used to be WMEQ radio.
0: Right, of course. But I mean, I think in more recent times, it's been the score.
3: It's the score.
0: But,
3: they're moving over to some inferior signal.
0: Yeah, that's
3: they're going to go to a. They're going to be a quarter wave signal instead of their half wave signal that they got now.
0: This has been planned for a while. We've talked quite about it. And the only problem though is don't blame Clear Channel or iHeart because it's owned by Odyssey.
3: No.
0: It's an Odyssey station.
3: There's only 250,000 watt stations left that are still on their original property, and WGN is one of them.
0: Yeah, I assume
3: the other one is the big 89 down there on the other. Right. They're way out south, their tower.
0: Yeah, WLS, aware. It's possible WGN will at some point move, but if they do, it will be because it is a better location, not an inferior location. So there's
3: yeah,
0: been,
3: but
0: there's
3: do you think they'd go
0: that.
3: Back to having a 750-foot tower, or they go to a quarter-wave tower?
0: I doubt it. I doubt they would, but as far as that goes, but it remains to be seen. But yeah, that's Odyssey, and that actually hit the news probably about a year and a half ago now when they were going to move to the unused tower. So it's nothing new. Right now, I'm working on getting people to sign the WBT petition so that we can at least make that transmitter building a historical. You know, the whole site for WBT. So if you haven't yet. Sign
3: that building goes back to KYW was the original station on that site.
0: Well, no, we're talking about something. The problem is the news is happening, and John is about to hit me with a bullwhip.
3: All right.
0: So,
3: Riley.
0: Thanks for
3: talk
0: calling.
3: To you later.
0: Appreciate
3: it.
0: All right, and we'll pick it up after the news right here on WGN Radio.

0: 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I'm Raleigh James. All right, so who's that? All right, 888-876-5593. I know you know the song. Maybe not that version. We'll see. Now, we've got a question out there. George Washington ordered his help to do this every morning. Do what? So you got a bumper stumper, and you've got a question, and you've got the right to pick your own category. Sky is the limit on that. Everybody knows something about something. And let's see. We're going to get some guesses from Kimberly and Andy, and we've got a New York radio question for him, because that's what he always wants. And Jerry in Montana is going to guess on our bumper. And Chuck in Downers Grove, though, he's been hanging on for a while, has a request, I think. So, Chuck, are you there? I think I might have already talked to Chuck. Maybe I got his request. All right, well, we're going to assume I did. And if I did, I wrote it down. Let's see. Let me check this. Yes, right. I lost control of the show long ago. We'd expect that. I don't know. Well, he can call back. Chuck, call back. Let me know what the song was. Jerry in Montana, welcome to WGN Radio.
1: Hello there. I have a guest on the, how you doing?
0: All right. How about yourself, Jerry? What's up tonight?
1: Good, good. I had a guest on the bumper stumper.
0: Oh, by the way, I want to say Chuck and Downers Grove, Selfish One, Jackie Ross. Yes, I got it. All right. Now, yes, guest on the bumper stumpers. What do you got?
1: One you played last hour, I think it was, I believe it to be Leon Redbone.
0: I played no Leon Redbone. Oh, you thought he did When You're Ugly Like Me, You Just Naturally Got to Be Cool? Not a chance.
1: Yeah, maybe that's it. It was about 5 to 10 before the
0: yeah,
1: hour.
0: Not a chance. Not a chance.
1: So what's okay? It sounded similar to Leon Redbone.
0: I'm sure if he were still with us, he would be impressed by your guess.
1: Well, he sounded like an enthusiastic Leon Redbone.
0: All right.
1: So, and then what's the George Washington question?
0: Oh yes, here we go. George Washington ordered his help.
1: I just want to win something, you know.
0: Well, the prizes are worthless, so trust me.
1: Oh, I know that.
0: Yeah. George Washington ordered his help to do this every morning. Do what?
1: Maybe he had wooden teeth. Maybe check his teeth for
0: no,
1: termites.
0: Firstly, he didn't have wooden teeth. This is a myth that's gone on forever. It's true that he had false teeth, but they were actually the teeth of animals and humans, I'm sorry to say. They were not wooden. But anyway, no. Nice guess, but not right.
1: Okay, do you do charts tonight? Or
0: oh,
1: anything?
0: Of course I can do charts. What week and month and year do you want?
1: 66 this month is fine, you know.
0: All right, this month in 1966. Let me get out the 60s then. All right, that would be the 80s. All right, let's see. This should be the 60s. I get my exercise from you guys. All right, so let's see here. 66 this month. And where were you? Do you remember?
1: Yeah, where was I?
0: Yeah.
1: 66. I would have been in Great Falls at KUDI Radio.
0: All right.
1: We called it Cutie. Montana's
0: yeah, Cutie. Right.
1: First Lady
0: of
1: Music.
0: Yeah. All right. Then you probably played most of these. Number one, Paperback Writer.
1: Beatles.
0: Number two, Red Rubber Ball.
1: Circle.
0: Number three, Strangers in the Night.
1: Sinatra.
0: Four, Hanky Panky.
1: Tommy James.
0: Five, You Don't Have to Say You Love Me.
1: Dusty Springfield.
0: Six, Wild Thing.
1: Trogs.
0: Seven, Cool Jerk.
1: Capital.
0: Yes. Eight, Little Girl.
1: You know, Little Girl. Period.
0: Yeah, that's the title, but you know the song. Hey, little girl, you don't have to hide nothing no more. You ain't do nothing that hadn't been done before.
1: No, not the D. Clark one, right?
0: No, no, no. I love that song. No, no, no. It was just called Little Girl. It was 67, and like I say, the opening line was, hey, little girl, you don't have to do nothing no more. You ain't do nothing that hadn't been done before. I'll play it for you. You played this record, probably.
1: Never heard of it.
0: No, it's definitely a one-hit wonder, and that's really for the best, because I wouldn't want this group to have done anything else. But I didn't want them to do this. Let's see. Here we go, little girl. I pulled it out. And yeah, this in the summer of '66. Oh man, this was a big record. I don't know how you missed it.

0: Oh, yeah, yeah. Was that the syndicate of sound?
1: Exactly right. All right, so I gave you the lyric, but you had to hear him say it, huh? All right, that's absolutely right. Syndicate of Sound, it was, unfortunately. Number 9, Paint It Black. Come on, you can do Paint It Black. Oh, wait, I said
0: Rolling Stones.
1: Absolutely right, Rolling Stones it is. And number 10, Along Comes Mary.
0: Association.
1: Absolutely. Well, you aced them all. Let's see how far you get for extra credit. Number 11, Dirty Water.
0: Standells.
1: Who, by the way, had never been to Boston when they recorded that. Number 12, Lil Red Riding Hood.
0: Sam the Sham. I'll tell you a story about the Standells.
1: Oh, yeah?
0: With Standells when we get done with these. So.
1: Okay. 13, Don't Bring Me Down.
0: Eric Burdon, Animals.
1: Yeah, 14, Ain't Too Proud of Big.
0: Temptations.
1: 15, Hungry.
0: Paul Revere.
1: 16, Oh, How Happy.
0: Shades of Blue.
1: Yep, 17, I Am a Rock.
0: Simon and Garfunkel.
1: 18, He.
0: Excuse me?
1: He. H-E.
0: I never heard of that.
1: Well, you know what? I probably would have missed it if I just read it, too. But I think that you know this record. Unfortunately, it wasn't one of their biggest hits, and that's certainly, let's see. Let me see if I can find it here. It's a terrible song, I think, but then again. Yes, there it goes. Here we are. You do know it. No, oh God, I've got it, but not by them. Anyways, by the Righteous Brothers.
0: Oh, is that right?
1: Yeah.
0: No, I don't remember that. He by the Righteous Brothers.
1: Yeah, He by the Righteous Brothers. Well, if you really don't remember, I can probably find it here if I look hard enough. But I don't know that it would be rewarding to hear it. But just in case, you know, I think all that stuff was that Phil Spector production. So you either like it or you don't. And I didn't.
0: Yeah. Well, I liked Phil Spector. I liked his Wall of Sound. You know.
1: You know, I didn't, but I liked his earlier stuff. I loved the stuff he did with Curtis Lee. Like Pretty Little Angel Eyes and Under the Moon of Love. I thought those were great records.
0: I like the Ronettes and the Wall of Sound, you know.
1: It went too far for me. But anyway, but yeah, he was...
0: Well, you know, old jocks, I think old jocks always like reverb, you know.
1: Well, man, I'll tell you what radio station didn't have it, but some of them were literal disasters. But okay, He by the Righteous Brothers, here it is, I found it.

0: I never heard it.
1: Yeah, and that was a pop standard from a zillion years ago. It was on Verve, so it might not have been. I probably shouldn't accuse Phil Spector of that, actually. But Bill Medley, I think, produced it, and that tells you all you need to know. All right, you did very good. You got to number 18. Excellent.
0: Yeah, well,
1: all right,
0: I was
1: so
0: good.
1: Now, what's your Standell story?
0: Yeah, well, two stories. One about the Standells. We were, you know, Great Falls, Montana, and, you know, isolated. So promoters would bring bogus groups in. so they brought in a group that was the Standells, but they set really good spots. In fact, they had the spots cut at Kim in Denver.
1: Denver, okay.
0: And they were really good spots, and the guy stuttered when he said the name. He said, "Coming to Great Falls, this is Standells."
1: Okay, that's funny.
0: And then as far as the reverb, when I was in Pennsylvania, I worked for a guy. He was probably considered bipolar now, but manic depressive then. But he was nuts, you know. He was half Italian and half Russian, and he's just a tyrant, and he's I shouldn't say that, you know. He was, but anyway, when the ratings would come, those were back in the ARB days, when the ratings would come, if the ratings would go down, he would come in, and we had a Fairchild reverb. He'd just turn up the reverb.
1: Oh, okay.
0: You know, this'll fix it. This'll get the numbers up.
1: Yeah, that'll work. Yeah. Oh, I love it.
0: Yeah.
1: Yeah. All right. Well, good deal. So you are a winner.
0: Yeah, good talk. Good talking to you.
1: Always. Hang on. Don't go away. All right. And we'll confirm that address because Jerry's absolutely right. He got ace the top 10, got number 18. So there you have it. Yeah, reverb, far too much of it. And classic stories when WNOE went surround sound in New Orleans. They didn't realize there were some pots they really shouldn't have it on, like the one that the Baptists of New Orleans had for their Sunday morning church. Yep, they were speaking to God directly. It sounded like it anyway. So things sometimes go wrong. All right, we'll get to Patrick in Richmond. He's a first-time caller. Patrick, welcome back to WGN Radio.
2: Hello there.
1: Yeah. All right, what's up? I shouldn't say welcome back. It's a first-time caller, so welcome. What do you think?
2: I want to answer that George Washington question.
1: Okay. Ordered his help to do this every morning. Do what?
2: Yes. Okay, they had to straighten his hair out. And then put a bow ribbon in there and then lay off his clothes.
1: Yep, that's not it, but I love it. I like the way you think, and I hope you'll call me again. Thanks.
2: All righty.
1: Appreciate it. Yeah, so let's see what we have here. Let's see. Oh, Kimberly and Dalton's got some guesses. All right, Kimberly, welcome back to WGN Radio.
3: Hi, Raleigh. How are you tonight?
1: All right, how are you doing, and how's Jean doing?
3: We're hanging in there. She's going to try to call you a little later about the song, but it's been a little rough around here with the rains and a lot of things going wrong, or ceiling, or roof, a lot of things like that. So
1: yeah.
3: Anyway, it's just been going on like that, but we're getting through it. Anyway, I had two guesses about George Washington.
1: Okay.
3: Okay. My mom thought maybe it was, well, part of that teeth business, but like cleaning his teeth for him every day.
1: I like that too, but no.
3: And he was a famous early to rise person, and he was notorious for waking his staff up like at 4 a.m. to do the administrative work.
1: Oh, good God.
3: So he would get them up at 4, and they would do their administrative work for the day, staff and aides and all that. So that's my two guesses.
1: Nice guesses. Neither of them are right.
3: Okay.
1: But thanks for trying. Always good to hear from you. Appreciate it.
3: Oh, all right. Bye-bye.
1: Right. So good deal. We'll get to Andy from Los Angeles. Joe from Aurora is going to give us some guesses. Brian in Miami. Brian with a Y in Miami. And he wants, let's see, Vice Presidents of the United States. Oh, man. There's a category. We'll get something coming up on WGN Radio.

0: 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I'm Raleigh James. So who is that? That's a gift. All right. So about 1977 or 78 on Casablanca. All right. So 888-876-5593. 8888 Raleigh, let me release Kimberly's line to make one line available for you should you want it. All right, 888-876-5593. Andy in Los Angeles, what's up tonight, Andy?
1: Hi, how you doing?
0: All right, how about yourself?
1: I'll let you know after you ask you a question.
0: Okay.
1: But I have, can I take a guess at the Washington thing?
0: Absolutely.
1: Okay. Now, I saw a Netflix feature on Washington, and I thought they said, although you had to call it close to it, that they powdered his hair.
0: Oh, I like that too. That's not it, but I like that too.
1: Okay. And the other one was just shining his shoes. I just
0: nope.
1: His boots or whatever. Okay.
0: So we're going to talk New York radio in the 60s, your favorite topic.
1: Yeah.
0: And yes, 1969, Jerry Boulding, the program director of WWRL, brought in a new night man, a kid from, still a teenager, from Wuffo and Buffalo. Who was he?
1: Oh, yes. It was, I know who it was. The Sex Machine, I think he called himself.
0: Oh, God.
1: What the hell was that? Sorry.
0: I think you can do it.
1: It wasn't. Yeah, I can do it if I just get my mind. It was either. Oh, he's the guy who had that sexy thing. We had the theme song, and they were.
0: Well, it was an overnight show, and I'll give you the initials of the show. G B E.
1: That's the initial of the show or the name?
0: Well, both.
1: Oh. GBE, I might not know this. I thought it was, I know who, it was Frankie Crocker?
0: No.
1: There's another one.
0: Frankie Crocker wishes he was a teenager in 1969.
1: Yeah, right. oh, damn. I can't. All right, I give up.
0: The Gary Bird Experience.
1: Okay. I didn't know him, actually. But
0: yeah.
1: I heard
0: and,
1: the name, but I didn't really know what it is.
0: Absolutely. And, Super Soul 16. And he did the overnight show and is great. I mean, it was everything from great soul music to job listings. You know, it was...
1: And did he stay there for a while?
0: He stayed there for a while, but then he wound up... definitely, as far as that goes, New York radio, denizen of New York radio, went to work for Hal Jackson and all that. And he's still around. I think he has a...
1: Really?
0: Talk show host on BLS. I think it's called Express Yourself. And he's got some weird thing on BAI. Well, of course it's BAI. Of course it's a weird thing. But anyway, everybody, James Brown dedicated a song to him and Stevie Wonder and all this stuff. So yeah, Gary Bird.
1: I heard the name, but I don't think I've listened to him, but I did hear the name. There was someone who came from Northern New York that moved to... I think it was WWRL.
0: Here, hang on.
1: Maybe it was...
0: Don't go away. Stay where you are. We'll pick it up right after the news right here on WGN Radio.

0: WGN Radio. So who are they? Yeah. Philly, 1964. Fairly recently, comparatively, on Parkway. All right, so those are all the clues I got. Now we're talking to Andy in Los Angeles, and I think you're probably thinking of Jerry Boulding.
1: No, I was thinking of actually Frankie Crocker.
0: Oh, well, yeah, but that's older.
1: Well, he came from Buffalo.
0: Yeah, well, so was Jerry Boulding. They all were at UFO.
1: All right, did he bring... I thought maybe after I'm thinking about it, and maybe Crocker brought him in. Who was there first in New York?
0: Oh, Crocker was there before Jerry Boulding and Gary Bird.
1: Yeah.
0: But
1: yeah, I think I remember a story about him bringing Bird in, but that's where I heard the name.
0: No, the PD at the time just all of a sudden it left my mind. I said it a minute ago. Why can't I think of it all of a sudden? But the PD at the time hired him, and he was just about to turn 20. That he was still a teenager, but he was just about to turn 20. And why can't I? Well, whatever. All right.
1: Boulding, did you say?
0: What? Jerry Boulding. Jerry Boulding. Jerry Boulding.
1: Yes, Boulding. Okay.
0: Yeah, Jerry Boulding.
1: Yeah.
0: He was the PD for sure.
1: Okay.
0: But yeah, Frankie was probably there first, and then Jerry, and then Gary.
1: I remember there was some conflict with the guys who came after him, with him, but I don't remember. He was jealous of some of their following. I'm not sure, but I just remember that as you, when I was thinking about your question.
0: Oh, you mean Frankie?
1: Yeah, I think he was upset by one of them, but maybe not.
0: And then, of course, he wound up going to WMCA before Gary was hired even, so that's it.
1: Oh, really? Okay, then it's
0: See, Gary was, like I say, he was a little older. He was born in 37, so he would have graduated high school in 55, and just a few years older than the rest of these guys. Not by much, but back then it mattered.
1: Right.
0: And he was at WFO, and before Jerry Bledsoe ever was, or Gary Bird, and he worked for, came to WWRL, and then in 69, when Terrell Matheny was running WMCA, hired him. So, and then of course he went to BLS and all that. And he was an interesting, of course he did all those Lost Night albums for Jerry Green and, with his Truly the Eighth Wonder of the World, After Me There Will Be No More, you know, Want to Get Close to Your Mama, Closer Than Whites on Rice, Closer Than Colds on Ice, Closer Than Collars on a Dog and a Ham is on a Country Hog. If you don't dig it, you don't eat chicken on Sunday. But
1: keep your glide in your stride. And
0: a glut in your strut. Yeah, absolutely.
1: Yeah,
0: absolutely. Right. So he was known for that. And so no wonder he was the one who brought, remember Manu Dibango, Sol Makosa? He actually brought that to America. It sounded like a reggae version of him. So, and he was one of the five original vidiots on VH1. I know they called them VJs, but I call them vidiots in any event. Then for a moment there, he hosted Solid Gold. And that was, and then, of course, he did a lot of the shows at the Apollo and all that. But he was in movies, too. Nothing I saw, but in movies.
1: Yeah.
0: But he was the only guy who actually got nailed for payola over a decade and a half after the payola hearings.
1: Really?
0: Yeah. Yeah, it was a 1976 investigation. And it's funny because a friend of mine who worked for the company who they unceremoniously fired for just, it was absolutely not valid reasons. So I was asked to testify at his trial, but he was suing them. And they insinuated that he was engaged in payola. I said, well, I don't know about that, but Inner City was the only company on record that actually hired somebody who was convicted. So that was it. They gave him the money. But,
1: But there was that. Wasn't there a time when it wasn't illegal?
0: Oh, absolutely.
1: They just did it
0: Here's the deal. With the FCC regulations, it wasn't until 1961 that it was illegal for a disc jockey. Now, it was always illegal for a licensee. Now, by the way, it's not about taking money for music. You can do that, but you have to identify it. And so that's the catch there.
1: So it was really a tax thing more than...
0: Well, it wasn't a tax thing as much as...
1: It wasn't declared.
0: Well, that's true, too, and that's actually what they got Alan Freed for Mel Leeds.
1: Yeah.
0: But they both got them on tax evasion. But, no, the deal was if you were a licensee, you could be fined for this, and you could lose your license. And that's why ABC protected Dick Clark, because ABC partially owned that Dick Clark Beechnut show, and they were engaging in plugola. claiming the trips were provided by the airlines and doing all these announcements, which were actually commercials and not logging them as commercials. But then when it all got reformed in 61, they added the 500s like Section 508 and 507 to the FCC codes, making it illegal for a disc jockey. And, you know, at the time we left, we said,
1: now, what about a program director?
0: Well, of course, any employee thereof.
1: Yeah.
0: But we used to laugh because that's when they stopped disc jockeys from picking their own music and put it under a program director. And, you know, we said, oh, now you only have to pay one guy instead of seven. But but the reality was, again, that even then, if you identified it as sponsored, you absolutely could play it. So if you said this record is brought to you by Columbia, that's not illegal. But if you play it because you got paid for it and you didn't say it, then that's a payola violation. But
1: so
0: yet,
1: I'm from Columbia, I gave the money, and then I can say, I can take the money. As long as I can announce it.
0: Absolutely. Okay, if you, that's the FCC, right. But if you take the money, yes, you'd better report it to your taxes. Now, what the government did at the time, in addition to tax evasion, was something called commercial bribery, which could be any business, and they tried to get them on that. But ultimately, all they got them on was tax evasion. And it was just, Mel Leeds was one. Did
1: any of them ever go to prison?
0: No.
1: Or just fine?
0: No. No prison at all, but and the fines were really just slap on the wrist fine. But what happened in that is that a lot of disc jockeys, even those who weren't formally charged, became persona non grata. And that's like Tom Donahue, who had been at Wibbage at the time of all this nonsense. He later couldn't find a job, and that's when he got hired ultimately at KYA in San Francisco. And then he walked out on them and, of course, started Underground Radio. He was persona non grata. Peter Tripp, curly-haired kid in the third row. All those guys.
1: Yeah, he disappeared one day.
0: Exactly. Well, a lot of them, you know, suddenly disappeared, but it was a witch hunt all the way around, and so that was the deal there.
1: And would you say that part of the motivation was just a campaign against rock?
0: Well, yeah, there were two things. Now, remember, the government had just finished investigating quiz shows, and ABC felt so good about that because, of course, they didn't have any quiz shows. Yeah, well, little did they know they owned that Beechnut show. But what happened was two things happened. For a couple of years, Mitch Miller had been calling everybody in Congress he knew. I mean, believe me, everybody, saying that, well, any adult who would play a rock and roll record, this is proof they took money for it because no one would do it on their own. He believed this. Serious as a heart attack. All right. Yeah. Well, that didn't move the needle much. And then after the Todd Storrs 1959 disc jockey convention, everybody thinks that it was that Miami Herald article that said booze, broads, and bribes that cracked it open.
1: Right.
0: Oh, no. That was a small sideshow. It was all because of Governor Frank Clement. And what this is the guy, really, and he's almost... Governor Frank Clement of Nashville, Tennessee. Give him hell, Clement. He was a God-fearing guy, and he had a wonderful wife, Lucille. Right. She was a fashion plate. In fact, Lucille actually did an impromptu fashion show at the 1956 Democratic National Convention in Chicago. Why is this important? Well, it is because in the 1959 disc jockey convention, Marse Levy of Roulette, was pretty much responsible for the entertainment. He brought in every hooker on the East Coast. And the way the guys recognized the hookers was they all had to wear a green evening gown. It was pretty much the same shade of green. And then, you know, that knew it was fair game. Well, so here's fashion plate Lucille. And by the way, Frank Clement and Frank Clement and Lucille came down along with Pat Boone, right? And because Todd was trying to, you know, up-level the image of the disc jockey. So he'd always have like these politicians or whatever. And so Frank was going to give a little speech. But meanwhile, Lucille didn't get the message. And so she walked across the lobby at the Americana Hotel in Bal Harbour, Florida, in a green dress.
1: Yeah.
0: Well, hell. So Frank Clement got on the phone, and that's when the needle moved. And, you know, it's so funny because I remember this absolutely. I was there. But very few people know about that angle of it. They know about Mitch Miller. They know about the Miami Herald article. But they forget about Give 'Em Hell Clement trying to protect Lucille's reputation.
1: Right. And what year did you say that was?
0: 59, Memorial Day, 1959. And I mean, it was Baca Canal. It was just a wonderful thing. ABC Paramount, it was free rides anywhere in the cabs. And the Lanais were taken over by RCA, and their play money bought real things like color TVs, which back then were expensive and things like that. And, right. you know, they had a recording session with Peggy Lee.
1: There was firing some stations.
0: What?
1: It was firing some stations. After that happened?
0: Well,
1: like firing as a result of that?
0: Not because of the disc jockey convention, but because of the Paola hearings, you had a lot of people who were,
1: you know,
0: the thing is, remember in the 50s, people who were doing top 40 radio were usually your non-network people, your independent broadcasters. You know, they had nothing to lose. The networks were still holding on to their, you know, programming. Well, all right. So, but a lot of them didn't like the fact that they were doing well with rock and roll, top 40. The reason they didn't like it is because they couldn't sell it. The department stores wouldn't buy it, you know, and all that. So in 1958, when Mitch Miller went to the first annual disc jockey convention in Kansas City at the Muehlbach Hotel, he stood up and said rock and roll is dead. Well, hell, Kay Smith, Danny Kay's company, Les Smith goes back to Seattle and changes the format at KJR.
1: Really?
0: Yeah, that's what allowed KOL to get in there and win. And then, of course, KJR came back. But yeah, and people, well, why would he change the form? Well, he was so thrilled that rock and roll would be dead because he couldn't sell it to the department stores. And so there was that. But it was not, you know, it wasn't until 1960 that ABC decided they were going to embrace Top 40. And of course, they couldn't do it on the West Coast. You know, they were known for starting talk radio, but it was necessity because they not only had to, the ABC radio commence, they had ABC West, that little network out of INM, the Internet Mountain Network in Denver, and all that. Anyway, they wound up they could only play like two records an hour, so they padded it with talk, and that's how talk began. It was a necessity.
1: Now, ABC, just one quick bit of trivia. I think I read this, that when Dan Ingram came to WABC.
0: Mm-hmm.
1: He had, Dan Ingram, when he came to WABC in 61 or 62.
0: Yeah, he was working for PAMS.
1: You know what he was the most afraid of?
0: What?
1: What competition he was most afraid of?
0: Who?
1: Jack Lacey.
0: I believe that. Lacey was
1: Jack
0: great.
1: Jack Lacey had a show in the morning and the afternoon.
0: Yeah, Lacey listens,
1: and,
0: absolutely.
1: He said...
0: He was great.
1: Yeah, yeah.
0: He was great. Well, you know, it's interesting because... at that point, and he'd been a disc jockey, of course, at WIL and a lot of other stations, but at that point, he was working for PAMS, which was a jingle, a music, a promotion service. They had something called Fun Tests and all that. And so he would sell his wares to WABC. And he kind of insulted them and pitched on being a disc jockey. It's a long story. But anyway, they hired him. They weren't going to. He pretty much was the one to, you know, tell them. What they had done was they hired I can't think of his name right now, but they hired an old guy out of Miami who had been a kiddie show host. And he was basically talking to teens like they were seven-year-olds. And
1: Fred Hall?
0: Yeah, it was. Absolutely, yes. Thank you for that. Yes. I remember him well.
1: He had a bingo show on Channel 5.
0: Yeah, right later. Yes, absolutely. That's true. But yeah, he'd been a kiddie show. He'd been on like WLBW or something.
1: Right.
0: Ingram made kind of fun of it. And I think it was Hal Neal who actually said, "What, you think you can do better?" And he, well, yeah, I do. And so... That was.
1: I understand he dropped off tapes in the morning.
0: Yeah. Well, he spent all night. That's right. He spent all night creating that air check. Yeah.
1: Mm-hmm.
0: I think he had to bribe the cleaning crew to get it on his desk. So, but that was true.
1: And the other one in California, I understand, when Robert W. Morgan was driving to start his gig there in Southern California, it's according to the story I read, he had to turn up the road to throw up. Because he was thinking of going against Whittington,
0: Of Dick Whittington,
1: He was nervous about that, but it's interesting.
0: Yeah, no, but Robert was driven. You know, Robert had such a bad self-image. He would do anything to feel better about himself. He'd wake up every morning at 2:30 and prep for a show that didn't start till 6. You know, so, and he was good. He was absolutely good. Tortured, but good.
1: Very good.
0: And, you know, actually, Whittington, that's interesting because I think I would have been more afraid, not ratings-wise, but just talent-wise Whittington, yes, but Whitting Hill was the guy that Morgan was afraid of. Whitting Hill on KMPC.
1: Oh, I got the wrong one?
0: Yeah, it was Whitting Hill on KMPC. He was, you know.
1: Whittington was that guy in the Valley. Yeah.
0: Yes, KGIL. But I'm telling you.
1: Kind of strange, too.
0: He was good. Whittington was good. But you had a lot of interesting talent back then. And then when KNX brought, you know, had Bob Crane doing mornings, I loved him. And, you know, which was good. Now, after Bob Crane left, they brought in Reg Kordick from Pittsburgh. And Reg was excellent in Pittsburgh, one of the best ever, and he bombed in L.A.
1: He bombed in he was in Care L.A., I think.
0: Yeah, well, that's later. Yeah. That's much later, but he was he came to L.A. as the morning man of KNX when they were MOR.
1: Oh, okay.
0: Yeah, that Care L.A. thing was like 1981. I still have the tapes. Yeah. But I'll tell you, it turned out good for him because he wound up having a beautiful voiceover career. But yeah, when Bob Crane left to do Hogan's Heroes, they brought in Reege, and that would have been like 64, 65.
1: He
0: just bombed, and it was terrible because he was so good in Pittsburgh, and I mean just great, but it didn't go over in LA, which is a shame.
1: Someday we'll have to talk about
0: What were you gonna say? Talk about?
1: No, someday we'll have to talk about Mad Daddy and Pete Myers.
0: Oh, absolutely.
1: That's interesting.
0: Yes.
1: Yeah,
0: you betcha.
1: Very
0: weird. All right. Well, great to talk to you. Hang on.
1: Right,
0: so we'll talk to you next week. Thanks. Appreciate it.
1: Okay.
0: All right. So let's see. Fun going down memory lane. All right. So let's see what we have here. Cindy's going to have some trivia guesses. I'll have to remember the question again. We'll go with Scott and Valpo. Heart to heart trivia. That wasn't on for too long, but all right, we can do it. Oh, Brian with a Y in Miami. Vice Presidents of the United States have I got a question for Brian coming up now. Our question here, and it'll be held over next week if you don't get it. George Washington ordered his help to do this every morning. Do what? 888-876-5593 on WGN Radio.

0: WGN Radio. I'm Raleigh James. Okay, so who is that? Yes, an alternate version of Heaven on the Seventh Floor. My favorite, actually. Jamaican guy who at 10 years old moved to Toronto with his family and was a big deal on Yonge Street and all the venues in Toronto. But man, in 77, there you had him as a solo act. He'd been in a number of groups as well. And I just thought it was terrific. All right, so who is he? 888-876-5593. 8888 Raleigh. So, couple minutes before the news, and then we have another hour of this, don't you know? And George Washington ordered his help to do this every morning. Do what? But Brian with a Y wants vice presidential trivia. So, Brian with a Y, welcome back to WGN Radio.
1: Hey, Raleigh, you know, I lost in Final Jeopardy the first season with Trebek back in 1985, and even though I avenged that with Dick Clark as a five-appearance champion on the Challengers in 1991, nobody cares. All anybody cares about is that I lost on Jeopardy.
0: Oh, no.
1: But if I can be a winner on the best show on radio now that Rush is no longer with us, well, that'll make up for it. So hit me with your five best vice presidential
0: questions. Okay, so here's the vice presidential question. This guy was probably the weirdest vice president ever. In fact, before he was at his political peak, he aggressively was petitioning Congress to fund a government expedition to drill a hole into the northern pole to prove the Earth was hollow and habitable on the inside. He wanted the United States to make contact with underground civilizations that he believed lived there. And this guy winds up as vice president. Who is he?
1: You talking about Dawes?
0: No. Yeah, no. Who wrote "It's All in the Game"? No, I'm not.
1: That's right. I read this somewhere once, and I can't recall it. So, but you got to give me a second chance here. The answer is I don't know.
0: All right. Well, then I'll tell you who he is, and you can tell me who he served under. Richard Mentor Johnson.
1: Oh, well, obviously the Dutchman, the okay guy.

0: WGN Radio. I'm Raleigh James. Okay, so who is she? Yes. Motown, mid-early 60s, pretty much, 62, 63. Yeah, and no hits whatsoever, but now that CDs and all are out, they've released a number of things on her that weren't released originally, but this was a 45, and I thought it was great. So 888-876-5593, and George Washington ordered his help to do this every morning. Do what? All right, and also program note, I wanted to mention, I'd said I was at the Todd Storrs 1959 Disc Jockey Convention. Before you think I'm 90 years old, I should always add, because I was a kid living at the Americana Hotel at the time. They couldn't keep me out of it, and went to all the conventions. Yeah, the AFL-CIO, AMA, you name it. But man, I'll tell you, Memorial Day weekend, 1959, disc jockeys, I knew right then and there what I wanted to do for a living. These people were having entirely too much fun. So 888-876-5593, 8888, Raleigh. And what are we doing? Scott and Valpo, welcome back to WGN Radio.
1: Hey.
0: How are you?
1: Oh, not too bad.
0: Good. You want a heart-to-heart question, do you?
1: Yeah, I grew to hate that show. But my ex-girlfriend loved it, so I bought her all, like, 5 TV seasons and all 8 TV movies.
0: Yeah.
1: And so I know it, but
0: okay.
1: I now can't stand it.
0: Well, we're going to talk about the pilot episode, and what I want to know in the pilot episode, where did most of the action take place?
1: In terms of a city or in the house?
0: A locale. It was a business, if you will. A friend of theirs died while coming home from this.
1: Oh, I remember that episode, but I don't remember the location. I do remember they had Frank Zane on with the gym episode, but I don't think that was where.
0: Yes, absolutely. The Golden Goose Spa.
1: Was that the episode?
0: Yes, that was the pilot episode, the Golden Goose Spa.
1: I thought that was further in.
0: Well,
1: okay.
0: All right.
1: I guess it was that episode then.
0: Well, we'll give it to you. All right. Good deal. Thanks. Hang on. Don't go away. All right. So I can be generous because the prices are worthless. It takes forever to get anything anyway, and you're doing it for the fun of it. So let's see. But yes, at the Golden Goose Spa. Oh, I'm sure a good time was had by all. Cindy in Chicago wants to take some guesses. All right, Cindy, what you got for me?
2: Okay. Put the moonshine on the wagon for sale in the town.
0: What are you talking about?
2: Well, didn't George Washington make moonshine?
0: Okay, it had nothing to do with moonshine.
2: Okay, well, that was it. Like, put the moonshine, you know.
0: Okay, yep, nope.
2: Okay, well, I have two more requests.
0: Okay, requests, do you? All right, let me get out this this list. And next to Hello, Darling, Dolly, and Beechwood 45789, Cindy wants to hear what?
2: This song reminds me of Chuck quite a bit. It's a Carly Simon song. Oh. Some of

0: secrets of yours?
1: I don't know. We're probably not going to play Carly Simon. What else do you want to hear?
0: I'm going straight to hell, just like my mama said.
1: Well, who did that?
0: I don't know. I've never heard the whole song, but I think it's hilarious.
1: Well, it's a catchy title. I'll look for it.
0: All right.
1: Okay, thanks. Appreciate it. Yeah, I don't know. All right, so let's see. What are we doing? Oh, Joe called back from Aurora. All right, Joe, welcome back to WGN Radio.
2: I think George Washington might have had his folks pray.
1: That's nice, but it's not right.
2: Oh, well, yeah. I'm not as surprised. How you doing tonight?
1: I can't complain. How about your bad self?
2: Oh, my bad self is always bad.
1: All right, I'll take it. Good deal. Well, call me back if you think of anything else. All right, so 888-876-5593-8888 Raleigh. Actually, no, it was a perfectly horrible day, and I made a fool of myself in public. Yeah, physically, but I'm here now. All right, so let's see. We've got Stan in Dearborn, who knows all the bumpers. All right, Stan, how are you?
3: Oh, hi, Raleigh. Pretty good. Of course, the last one being a Motown song, I know that, and yeah. I know a couple others.
1: Okay.
3: In front of that.
1: Let's have them.
3: Also, I'd like to take a guess at the George Washington.
1: Oh, good. What do you think?
3: I think he made him stand for Reveille in the morning.
1: Oh, I like that. It's not right either.
3: Okay. Well, that's all I had. Well, anyway, getting back to the Chaperone.
1: Yes.
3: The bumpers.
1: Yes.
3: Chaperone by LaBrenda Benn and the Bell Jeans.
1: Yes, and later she was in the Adantes too, but I thought that was a great record and showed me the two sides of Motown, because that was more the stuff that wasn't mass appeal, that they were never going to play to a mass appeal market, but I thought it was a great song, a little call and reaction, and almost gospel-like.
3: Yeah. Yeah. Exactly.
1: Yeah.
3: And just like the first one too, the Linda Griner.
1: Oh, yeah.
3: Wasn't too much airplay. Wasn't real big across the nation, I don't think.
1: They didn't promote it. No, see, this was a real shame because Linda was I think she was 17 at the time, and she sounded a lot like Mary Wells, and they produced it a lot like Mary Wells, and it was really pretty much to get Mary Wells to fall back in line. And so when Mary Wells started behaving like they wanted her to, they just canned the record.
3: Yeah.
1: It's sad, sad. So who was she?
3: The
1: first one, Goodbye Cruel Love.
3: The first one, Linda Griner?
1: Linda Griner, yes, Linda Griner.
3: Linda Griner.
1: Who was also Lynn Roman later on some records, and like I say, she's selling real estate in Las Vegas.
3: Yeah, I heard you say that before. Okay, then the second one we had was Church Bells.
1: Yes.
3: By the Philadelphians.
1: Yes, 1962 on campus, absolutely right.
3: On campus, yeah.
1: Okay.
3: And the Latin one, Nunca,
1: yeah,
3: which is never,
1: right,
3: by the Latin Counts.
1: Well, the Latin lad.
3: Latin lads,
1: yeah.
3: Excuse me.
1: Yeah.
3: We have a Detroit group that's called the Latin Counts.
1: Right, yes. And, Julito and the Latin Lads, yes.
3: Yeah, Latin Lads. I got that on one of the Clifton Music CDs.
1: Oh, okay. All right. Perfect.
3: Or albums or something.
1: Yes,
3: I remember,
1: perfect.
3: Yeah. And another one I have was I Laugh So Hard.
1: Yeah, I know you know
3: this.
1: Yes, The Defenders, absolutely. Yeah. 1964 on Parkway.
3: Yeah. And, when you were saying, talking about the payola,
1: yeah,
3: I remember a quote that I think it was when they had a congressional hearing.
1: Yes.
3: And the quote for Alan Freed.
1: Yeah.
3: I think it was Alan Freed who said it. He said, "What you guys are calling payola is exactly what you call lobbyists."
1: Yeah, well, that was true. It also, from that standpoint, was more like a sales perk. The only thing really wrong with it wasn't what the government was investigating, but it did violate FCC regulations as far as the licensees went, because they weren't admitting to the public they were paid. It was as simple as that.
3: Yeah, and I read somewhere where he said if the station was getting paid, it wouldn't be a problem. But since he was getting paid,
1: it's the other way. Actually, it's the other way around.
3: They didn't want the little guy to make the money.
1: Well, what was real sad is that Alan Freed never understood why ABC roasted him and protected Dick Clark. And the reality, of course, is ABC wasn't protecting Dick Clark. They were protecting themselves. They were half owner of that show. And so if that went down, they could have lost their licenses, all of them. So, of course, they were going to craft an agreement for Dick Clark to sign and all that. So I don't think Freed ever fully understood that. And then, you know, after that went down, he was so defeated. Mel Leeds hired him at K-Day in Los Angeles, but it didn't last long because Alan wanted to do his rock and roll concerts out there. And Mel, who also had lost his job in New York because of the payola hearings, Mel said, "You are not doing those shows. Forget about it." So he left and he went to WQAM for 2 months and then came back to Palm Springs, and that was pretty much it.
3: Yeah. We had some Detroit DJs, of course, that you know that... that went off the air after that.
1: Oh, yeah.
3: Not that they were charged or anything, but they just quit.
1: Right, absolutely. Well, you know, it was a witch hunt all the way around. And again, it wasn't... when you think about it in the scheme of things, for a guy who has a small record label, well, that's just business as usual. Pay someone to play the records. That's like sales promotion, you know, from the standpoint of the label. And, of course, the reason they were falling all over themselves to get Dick Clark to do it was the concept of a simultaneous hit. If Clark played it on American Bandstand, well, everybody, all the teens across the country the next day are calling the record stores, "I want it," rather than a rolling hit where it's a hit in Buffalo and then in Pittsburgh or, you know, Omaha or whatever.
3: Right.
1: So, of course, the record companies did not consider that they were being maligned. They considered this is the way to do business. Where the disc jockeys were in trouble, because it was not illegal for them to do it, was not reporting it.
3: Yeah, and like you said, it was their way of doing business.
1: Of course it is. But
3: like if you had a grocery store and then somebody did a favor for you, you'd do a favor back. And
1: Absolutely. Like that. You know, they can investigate Kroger's to see who's got the top shelf position, you know, or how many spaces for Coca-Cola, whatever. Yeah, of course. So it was a real witch hunt. But
3: the Budweiser signs in a bar.
1: Right.
3: You know, we'll give you 10% off your next order if you put these signs up.
1: Of course. And why not?
3: The guy would do it, sure.
1: Why not? You know, I don't consider that a problem at all. So it was, like I say, it was a witch hunt. And
3: it was.
1: Yeah. Yeah. But,
3: because
1: you know,
3: they didn't want to they didn't want rock and roll. Like you said, they didn't want rock and roll on
1: right.
3: the air.
1: Right. The subtext was absolutely they didn't want rock and roll. And a lot of it was sadly steeped in racism. You know, the guy heading the committee was from Arkansas, for God's sakes. And, you know, so they didn't like rock and roll. But, boy, when Frank Clement gave it to them, that was when they said, we got to investigate these people. But it was tough. Back then, a rock and roll disc jockey couldn't even open a bank account or rent an apartment. You know, they were treated like they were child molesters. So, yeah, and it was definitely rock and roll.
3: I think shortly after that was the first revival of Oldies But Goodies around 60-61. And, Lost Night label came out and Oldies 45 labels and all these other different labels and re-releasing songs that were from the 50s.
1: Yeah, well, probably the first two, in fact, it was Art LeBeau who coined the phrase Oldies But Goodies. And arguably, he had the first, I say arguably because Moish Levy had some early stuff too. Because remember, Roulette Always later did that 22 original winner series and all that. And so they put out a lot of that. Roulette did. Mercury had a good series. Liberty had a really good series. So the labels were doing that for sure. But then, yes, the reissue labels, of course. Jerry Green, his partner, was Jerry Blabbitt in Philadelphia on that stuff, which became
3: We got a lot of records from Nina and Jerry Green.
1: Yes, who are still alive. They don't own it anymore. But Val has dinner with them, I'd say, a couple times a month. So Nina had been sick, but, you know, they're both hanging in there. So, yeah, Val and Patty go out to dinner with them still.
3: Oh, that's good,
1: They send me pictures. So,
3: all right.
1: So they're doing all right. And yeah, I'm glad they're still with us because so few of them are. I worry about Val being in his mid-80s now because I know the minute he goes, Patty sells that the next day.
3: Wow.
1: You know, so it's sad, but that's the way of the world.
3: Yep.
1: So, yeah. All right.
3: I didn't want to wait too late for, you know, the next three, but I'll
1: well, you'll be listening, and I don't know that you'll know the next one you might or the last one you might, but the one in between it, you'll absolutely know. I'll tell you in advance it's on Cheer, so you'll know it.
3: Oh, okay.
1: All right.
3: The ones I didn't know are just too new for me.
1: Well, the ones you didn't know, obviously, were not.
3: In the 70s.
1: Right, exactly. That's right. They were They were all in the 70s. So, yes, I'm with you there. If I hadn't played them, I probably wouldn't either. All right. Well, always wonderful to talk to you. Thank you, Stan.
3: Okay, good talking to you.
1: Okay, okay, bye.
3: Have a great show.
1: Thanks. Yeah, okay, so there's still some that are out there. I was going to give them away, but I have a feeling we may get some people who are going to guess on them, and that would be terrific. Oh, we're going to do charts, 1965 with Gary coming up. Ralph's got a request. Mark wants charts, 1970. That's going to be fun. Dave wants the Flintstones. We're the Flintstones, a modern Stone Age family. We'll get to Jeff in Homewood, who wants Seinfeld trivia. So we've got plenty of time left tonight on Monday Night Trivia on WGN Radio.

0: WGN Radio. I'm Raleigh James. And who is that? All right. Yes, fastest guitar in the West. But yeah, I like Nothing Is Different, Just Rearranged. All right. So that was on RSO around 1979. 888-876-5593-8888. Raleigh. Gary in Austin. Welcome back to WGN Radio. How's it going, Gary?
1: Well, hey, Raleigh, I like some of these bumpers you've been playing.
0: Oh, good.
1: Tonight.
0: Good. You recognize any of them?
1: I've heard one of them. I heard Heaven on the Seventh Floor.
0: Yeah.
1: I've heard you play it before.
0: Yeah. It's been a few years, though.
1: Yeah, it's been a while, but I have heard it.
0: Yeah.
1: And then Cindy had a request about I'm Going to Hell Like My Mama Said or something like
0: that. Do you know this song?
1: No, I don't, but all I remember is my mama said we're in hell now on earth.
0: Who did that?
1: That's what she said. I don't know. Oh, is this what my mother used to say?
0: Oh, okay.
1: We're all
0: right.
1: In hell now.
0: Right. Yeah, well, it's probably true.
1: Earth is hell.
0: Yeah.
1: So I don't know. Makes sense to me.
0: Absolutely. You know? I'm there. I always consider it a giant correctional institute. So, yes, indeed.
1: I'm ready. Yeah. And maybe I'll, you know, finish my time sooner or later, you know.
0: Yeah.
1: Maybe sooner rather than later, I don't know. But I'm going to enjoy it while I can.
0: Absolutely. I just don't want to come back.
1: No, I want to rest. If I'm going to have to come back, I want one of those easy lives.
0: Yeah, wouldn't that be nice? Yeah, I vote for that, too.
1: Yeah.
0: Yeah,
1: I mean, because I'm afraid I might have to come back. So
0: yeah,
1: I want it to be an easy life.
0: Well, here, you're certainly still with us now. Hang on, because right after the news, we will do this week in 1965. All right, right there on WGN Radio.

0: WGN Radio. I'm Raleigh James, and it is Monday Night Trivia, the final half hour, and we are about to engage in charts with Gary and Austin. We're going to do 1965, and during the news break, I managed to lose the charts. Oh, not again. I tell you what. I'm just writing.
1: Well, make them up.
0: Right, exactly. Make them up. No, they're here. I know they're here somewhere. I was just writing a flame email to an agency wanting me to do something online. What, are you kidding me with this? But anyway, what do I do with them? I got the 80s. I got the 70s. Now, this is not possible. All right. So this is literally not possible. Oh, here we go. All right. I think I found this. Okay, so now. All right. So, yeah. Someone wrote saying, fill out this spreadsheet. I'm like, yeah, in your dreams. So, all right. So now. Not for our rates. There ain't no spreadsheet. All right. So now. All right. Let's see here. Here we go with, all right. Number one this week. In 1965, I can't get no satisfaction.
1: Stones.
0: I can't help myself.
1: Four Tops.
0: Mr. Tambourine Man.
1: Birds.
0: Wonderful World. Obviously a remake.
1: Herman's Hermit.
0: Yes. Number five, Woolly Bully.
1: Sam the Sham.
0: Number six, Yes, I'm Ready.
1: Barbara Mason.
0: Yeah. Number seven, Seventh Son.
1: Johnny Rivers.
0: Number eight, Caramia.
1: The American.
0: I'm with you. That's just terrible. Number nine, You Turn Me On.
1: That Ian Whitcomb.
0: Yeah, I'm afraid so. Yeah, what was wrong with him? Number ten, What the World Needs Now is Love.
1: Jackie DeShannon.
0: All right, you aced it. Let's see how far you go. Number 11, okay. For Your Love.
1: Jerry Butler.
0: No, For Your Love, I Would Do Everything and More. That's for
1: sure. The Birds, the Yardbirds.
0: Yes, the Yardbirds, exactly. Number 12, Walk in a Black Forest.
1: Oh, is that a Horse Jan Kowski?
0: Yes, absolutely. I thought it was a wonderful instrumental. You betcha it is.
1: Nice stereo separation.
0: Yeah, the whole thing about that was nice. You know, I tell you. That's one where I was still glad they were forced to do news so they could play it once an hour. This will take us up to news. Yeah. So, yes. I'm Henry the Eighth I Am. Right, I believe it. Absolutely. Yes, so Henry the Eighth I Am, I Am.
1: Herman's Hermits.
0: Yeah. 14, Laurie.
1: Laurie.
0: Last night at the dance, I met Laurie, so lovely and warm and angel of a... Yes. All right. Number 15, Crying in the Chapel. Obviously not the Orioles. Yes, right. Number 16, Hush...
1: Or Dickie Lee.
0: Right, exactly. 16, Hush, Hush, Sweet Charlotte.
1: Patty Page.
0: Yes. 17, What's New Pussycat?
1: Tom Jones.
0: 18, A Little Bit of Heaven. I think this might have gotten me.
1: A Little Bit of Heaven. It may be getting me.
0: Yeah, it was on the Diamond label. How many artists can you name on Diamond in the mid 60s? I can only name one.
1: I think it got me.
0: Ronnie Dove.
1: Oh yeah, okay.
0: And I swear I've never heard this record, but maybe I have, but it does.
1: I don't think I have either.
0: Yeah, and you know, something tells me I don't wanna. So the following week got to number 16. I'm looking to see what happened to this record. It stalled at number 16. Yeah, all right. So not exactly a major hit for Ronnie. All right.
1: For Ronnie, yeah. All right.
0: Well, you did it. You did it. Hang on. Don't go away. All right. Excellent.
1: Okay, thanks.
0: Well done. Good deal. All right. And I too would have failed at that Ronnie Dove. So let's see. What do we have? We do more charts. It's always fun. Mark is in Aurora. How's it going, Mark?
2: Oh, I'm fine, and you know what? I can't imagine. I mean, you never make a fool out of yourself on the air, so what did you do to make a fool of yourself in public?
0: No, I can't. I can't share that. It was...
2: Oh, all right.
0: It was health-wise.
2: Oh, dear.
0: Yeah,
2: I can only imagine.
0: Right. It was very embarrassing. But anyway.
2: You never make a... But you never, ever, ever make a fool of yourself on the air.
0: Oh, are you kidding? I think I do that four nights a week. But, all right.
2: I'm kidding.
0: Yeah, obviously, no. Okay. Are you kidding? So, all right. We're going to do this week.
2: Yeah, Gary, I was going to do 1969 this week, but Gary did it last week, so I'm going to do 1970.
0: All right. Number one, Mama Told Me. Not to
2: Come. Three Dog Night.
0: Yes. Number two, The Look of Love. Oh, no, I'm sorry, wrong. Number two, The Love You Save. Sorry about that.
2: Yeah, the Michael Jackson and the Jackson.
0: Yes, absolutely. Number three, Bollock Confusion. That's what the world is
2: the
0: today.
2: Temptation.
0: Yes, absolutely. That Norman Whitfield crap. Number four, Ride, Captain Ride.
2: Blues Image.
0: Number five, Band of Gold, and not the old Don Cherry song.
2: Rita Payne.
0: Yes. Number six, Lay Down Candles in the Rain.
2: Melanie Soska.
0: Afraid so. Number
2: with the Edwin Hawkins
0: Singers.
2: Band.
0: Yes, indeed. On Buddha. Number seven, They Long to Be Close to You.
2: Carpenter.
0: Yep. Eight, The Long and Winding Road.
2: Beatles.
0: Yeah. Nine, The Wonder of You. Obviously, it's a remake.
2: Tom Jones?
0: No, it's worse than that. It is actually Elvis.
2: Oh, okay.
0: Yeah, painful.
2: Now this would have been a year that I could easily have gone above 10, but I blew it with that one. Oh,
0: but
2: dear.
0: Number 10 is Hitchin' a Ride.
2: Vanity Fair.
0: Absolutely. And just for grins, number 11 is Gimme That Ding.
2: Oh, yeah, the Pipkin.
0: That's right. Gimme That Ding, Gimme That, Gimme. All right, and you know Ooh Child, obviously.
2: Oh, yeah, the Five Stair Steps.
0: All right, well, very good. You did very well. All right, hang on, don't go away. Yeah, so that is the deal. Yeah, The Wonder of You, Elvis. It was a hit, too. Painful. All right, so 888-876-5593. Rita in Harwood Heights is perhaps guessing on our trivia question about George Washington, don't you know? And if you don't get it this tonight, this hour, in the next 15 minutes, it will hang on till next week. George Washington ordered his help to do this every morning. All right, so Rita in Harwood Heights, what do you think it is?
3: Well, I have a couple of things, maybe.
0: Okay.
3: That he needed to pray.
0: Nope.
3: When they got up.
0: You know, everybody's been guessing that. Interesting. A lot of people are thinking that, and it's not that.
3: Oh, okay. And then also, maybe raise a flag?
0: Nope.
3: Nope. And not pray, not say anything to the mother. Okay, well, that was my guess.
0: All right. Well, it actually was a chore. He's ordering his help to do this, and it is a chore. So you can be thinking about it and tell me next week.
3: Okay.
0: All right, thanks.
3: All right.
0: So, yes, absolutely, it's a chore. I don't think any other president asked anybody to do this for any reason in life itself. Ralph in Rockford, how's it going, Ralph?
4: Well, thank you. It's going very well. I am very impressed by the people that know all these chores.
0: Yeah.
4: Yeah, I'm telling you, I'm getting inferiority complex.
0: Oh, no, you do very well with charts.
4: What? Well, I do. Hopefully, I do. But I don't know if I can do that well. But tonight, I was going to tell you a little bit, story of the 1966 chart of the, the Trap and Wild Thing.
0: Oh, yes.
4: Yeah, and I have a little The Wild Thing story.
0: Okay.
4: And I have to go back quite a few years here to Antwerp in Belgium, you know. And there was, in 91, 92, there, around there, they had a big a concert there from mostly English group.
0: Uh-huh.
4: Okay. And then the Trog were supposed to perform, and they had these, those stages that, they have a roundabout that they can change it. Way, okay. And then I was expecting the talks, okay, with Wild Thing.
0: Uh-huh.
4: All right. And so what came up is this I think the main guy, his name was Presley, and he plays a flute in Wild Thing, you know? Right. And so you know the song, I know that. So so then he also had this guy with a big guitar, and he played, you know, this all these accords that the other members of the Trog would play, but they weren't there. So you had two Trogs.
0: Uh-huh.
4: Okay. And they played Wild Thing, like, I couldn't even, you know, when you heard it, it was like the real group.
0: Let me interrupt you and say it's interesting. Yeah. You know, the Trogs didn't have the original version of Wild Thing.
4: It was a
0: group from America, the Wild Ones, and it did not chart. And what happened was the Trogs version peaked on the UK single chart and then came back to the States. And so the first this first studio version was the Wild Ones in New York. And Chip Taylor wrote that. And in fact, Chip Taylor wrote that for them. And that was the deal. And so then, of course, the Trogs, who were British, you know, they picked it up after that. And then, of course, the saddest, you know, Jimi Hendrix did it, too. It was pretty awful. But anyway, you know, if you remember, Cameo Parkway put it out with the next year, Senator Bobby. And in the middle of, you know, trying to promote this, he was killed. So they had to pull the record. So, the flip side was an impression of Everett Dirksen. So, Fancy did it as well. You remember that. And so it was the Runaways did it and others. Yeah, absolutely.
4: Yeah, okay. Well, that was, thank you very much for this enlightenment.
0: Yeah.
4: And, Belgium, not many people know this, but Belgium belongs to what they call the Benelux country. That's Belgium and the Netherlands, and of course the richest of all of them, those three countries, is Luxembourg.
0: Right.
4: Yeah, because, you know, I know you remember Radio Luxembourg.
0: Well, of course, everybody does. Everybody does. Benelux is fairly well known as far as that goes. So absolutely. So,
4: that was very interesting. In Luxembourg, they have almost all the major banks, at least of Western Europe.
0: Yeah. These are the things we should talk about when it's not Monday Night Trivia.
4: Oh, okay. Well, I have some more trivia for you.
0: All right.
4: Because sometimes trivia comes up that I don't consider trivia either. Okay, so now I have a little trivia at the end here about Phil Spector.
0: Okay.
4: Okay, and I just thought that the end that Phil Spector encountered, that was a very sad end, that he died in prison.
0: Right, but the whole thing was predictable. If you knew Phil Spector, this was going to happen.
4: Well,
0: all of it.
4: Well, the thing was, in the first court trial, he was found innocent.
0: I know.
4: Right. And then, you know, the story on the second one, he was found guilty, you know. So, but I just say that in my kind of thinking, in my mind, as the Spector, of course, he should not have killed that woman.
0: Undoubtedly. You know?
4: Undoubtedly. Yeah, undoubtedly. I mean, whenever I had problems with women, I just walked out. I worked out.
0: Well, yeah, I don't know that he had problems. Phil and, you know, waving his guns around and all that, that's what I mean. It was bound to happen. And I mentioned before, I was living with somebody who was an associate of his, and he said, honey, we're going to have dinner at Phil Spector's. Make sure you tell somebody where we are. And I said, why? And he said, because if he likes you, he doesn't let you leave. He holds you at gunpoint. And I said, I'm not going. Forget it. I said, there's no way. I do not want to have to go anywhere where I need to leave breadcrumbs so somebody can get me. So no. But yeah, he was well known for this crap. And I would almost assume that this was unintentional. But it doesn't matter. Dead is dead.
4: Yeah. Well, he shot that woman.
0: Yes, he did. Yes, he did.
4: And he killed her. He killed her.
0: Yeah, well, of course he did. And yeah, and it's interesting when Humble Harv murdered his wife, Phil was the one who hit him out. And because Harv was on KHJ at the time, and Phil hit him out until finally, you know, turned himself in and, you know, only got about 2.5 years or whatever of actual time. But that's another story.
4: Yeah. Well, yeah. Okay, that was all for
0: all
4: tonight.
0: Right.
4: I know you got other people.
0: Yes, and call me early. Like, I know you call sometimes Tuesday through Thursday. Call me early, and we'll talk during the week.
4: All right.
0: Okay, thanks.
4: All right.
0: Appreciate it.
4: Thanks.
0: All right, so good stuff. All right, so 888-876-5593. Let's see. We have Anita in Beloit's going to guess I'm a question. All right, Anita, what you think?
5: Okay. I got two guesses.
0: Okay.
5: I can't imagine that he's so different than everybody else in the world, regardless of what century he lived in. First guess, the weather. He checked the weather?
0: Nope.
5: Okay. Second guess, he checked his mail?
0: Nope.
5: No?
0: And you know, I'll tell you what. I don't know that many people, but I've never known anybody who not only did this, but asked other people to do it for him.
5: Oh. Maybe he had his staff check the mail?
0: This is what?
5: Maybe he had his staff check the mail or the
0: weather? No. It has nothing to do with mail or weather.
5: Oh, okay.
0: No, it's really out there.
5: It's really out there?
0: I think it's really out there. But then again, how would I know?
5: Let's see. George Washington, was he the one that chopped down the cherry tree?
0: I don't know. Oh, well, by the way, supposedly, but I think that story's not true. Yeah, I don't think it's true.
5: Maybe he had them go out and pick fresh cherries.
0: I like that, but it's not right.
5: Okay. All righty. Well, those were my two guesses.
0: Well, that's very nice. Think about it, because it'll probably be here next week.
5: Okay.
0: Okay, thanks.
5: Have a nice
0: All right,
5: day.
0: You too. Okay. So 888-876-5593. I think we need to do this. Then I think we're going to get some American Lit and maybe some Flintstones and Seinfeld coming up on WGN Radio.

0: All right. Well, I'm going to just assume that that Adam keeled over. I don't know. But I'll just take it up till a few. Oh no, I take it up to a few minutes before news. Yeah, we'll do that. I guess. All right, so we'll just move right on, won't we? And let's see, Alex in Round Lake. Welcome back to WGN Radio. How's it going, Alex?
1: It's going real good, thank you, Riley.
0: All right, so we're going to do American literature, huh? Okay. All right, and I'm looking at this. Alice Siebold wrote a book in 2002, actually, The Lovely Blank.
1: Bones.
0: Yes, absolutely right. There you go. Just that easy.
1: Thank you.
0: All right, hang on. Yeah. Don't go away. Yes, Bones indeed.
1: Okay.
0: All right, so there you have Bones. Now, let's put Alex on hold and see what we can do about Dave on the north side. Hello, Dave. How's it going?
2: Hello.
0: Yeah, so we're back to Flintstones, are we?
2: Okay. Yeah.
0: All right. Well, let's see what we can do with the Flintstones, and let's see here. All right, here we go. So, what was the name of the store that Fred went into to buy his Christmas presents before the play started? Bloomingdale's, Dino Macy's, J.C. Pennyrock, or Searsdale?
2: I don't remember this one. I'm going to guess J.C. Pennyrock.
0: Oh, I love that, but it's not right. It's Bloomingdale's.
2: Ah.
0: All right. Thanks for calling.
2: Okay.
0: All right. Good deal. So there you have it. And I'm done?
3: No, you can say go to prick.
0: No, I didn't want to, actually. No, I'll do, no, I no way. That's not the way that's going to work, honey. All right, so I'll take it to the top, which is probably 5730, if that's okay. Yeah, so that's how that's going to happen. So, Jeff in Homewood, welcome back to WGN Radio.
4: Hello.
0: How's it going?
4: Oh, it's going okay.
0: All right, so Seinfeld trivia, huh?
4: Okay. Yeah.
0: Well, let's see what we can do about that. So we've got an entire quiz on breakup reasons. Okay. So we have here. That's too hard. Nobody can get. Well, Donna and Jerry. This is all about breakups on Seinfeld. Donna and Jerry disagreed about a television commercial. Jerry hated it. Donna liked it. Jerry could not get over the fact that Donna liked it, and she didn't appreciate that he told his friends about her opinion. The episode was called The Phone Message. And what I want to know is, what was the commercial about?
4: Boy, I remember Donna Chang, but...
0: All right, well, that pretty much is going to be a wrap. Sorry about that. Talk to you next week. We're over. All right. Apologies to Kay, to Alex, to Naoto, and to you, too, if you're hanging on. And that pretty much is a wrap. I'm Raleigh James. It's WGN Radio.
5: 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Real news, real stories, real fun. Drone Patrol. New York's Rockaway Beach became a Rip Current rescue race when two swimmers started struggling in the surf just minutes after lifeguards had clocked off for the day. But before the situation could sink from serious to catastrophic, an FDNY drone operator spotted the pair from high above, deployed a flotation device, and directed rescuers straight to the scene. Looks like when the lifeguards went off duty, the drones were just punching in. Last train to Narksville. Did you know there's a secret tunnel under Southern California's Otay Mesa Freeway? The feds braying like burros over a big border bust. They say they boarded in San Diego. Midnight Express revealing the freight escape, a third of a mile long underground drug rail line from Tijuana, ending below a fake El Chapo on the U.S. side. The tunnel shuttle scuttle coughing up more than $45 million in cartel cocaine, the feds say. Four perps now poised for the pen. That's gall, folks. Cops in Oregon aren't kidding when they call this clown Looney Tune. That's his real legal name. But little else about Mr. Tune is legit, since cops captured the cartoon criminal after Big Bad Bang Bang back and forth. What's Up Croc has a rap sheet from here to absurdity, and now Looney Tunes set to do another 20 years in the Goonie Bin. This imitation's the weirdest form of felony. Stay tuned. And that's what's happening. I'm Grant Marshall, 2020 News.
0: 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We started right at 10. 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

0: WGN Radio. I'm Raleigh James. Monday Night Trivia, 3 big hours. Got 11 bumper stumpers for you. And our questions now. Last week, as you know, I really screwed up when I got the wrong straggler. So we were asking two questions simultaneously, and the one I threw out last week was actually gotten before the end of the show. At the end of the show, I was going to reveal the other straggler since it had been a carryover from the week before, but I forgot. And so with that in mind, I vowed, well, on my blog anyway, to allow you a half hour to determine some answers, if you've got some, and then we'll hit yet another question. But this was the straggler that remains unanswered, and we'll give you this half hour, and then I'll reveal, because enough is enough. People are more likely to do this in Nevada, least likely to do it in Alabama. Do what? All right, so that is it, and that's only good until the half hour news. All right, so, and then a new question coming right up. All right, now, if you don't know my question, not a clue, you haven't even heard any bumper stumpers yet, then the next best thing is have your own category, and everybody knows something about something. So let's kick it off, shall we? We've got Don and Beloit, we've got Barry in New Hampshire. Barry wants 5x5, and that, of course, is courtesy of Laura and Lisa. Great questions, gals. Appreciate it more than I could ever say. All right, so Barry, welcome back to WGN Radio.
1: Hey, Raleigh.
0: So, 5x5, huh?
1: I do, yep.
0: Okay. What is the main protein in coavin?
1: Coavin?
0: C-O-Q, next word, A-U, third word, V-I-N.
1: Pork.
0: Chicken. That's all right. So. Who is Bambi's best friend and what kind of animal is he?
1: Rabbit and Pumper.
0: Absolutely. What is commonly called the first deadly sin?
1: Jealousy.
0: Pride.
1: Oh.
0: We'll talk to
1: All
0: you
1: right.
0: next week. Okay, thanks.
1: All right.
0: So, in case you were wondering, yes, pride is the first one, followed by greed, lust, envy, gluttony, wrath, and sloth. All right, so some of those sound downright fun, and then others don't. All right, so let's see. Donna's in Beloit. Welcome to WGN Radio.
2: Hey, Raleigh.
0: How's it going?
2: I'm okay. I'm sizzling here last week, but it's better weather up here today.
0: Well,
2: week.
0: Good. See, we don't get any respite until October, so yeah. All right.
2: We have the usual, which I call weather, but I mean there were some really, really wicked storms that came through here.
0: Oh yeah,
2: more wicked than normal. Yeah.
0: Yeah, it seems like the whole world's going crazy that way. I mean, between earthquakes and storms and unusual happenings, and of course all the people online saying it's solar flares, it'll all be over soon. Who knows? All right, so your phone is digitizing out on you, but if you can hear me, I will give you your question. All right, now you want Battle of Britain, which basically 1940, Germany versus Great Britain, and the Luftwaffe enjoyed a major edge in total aircraft during the early stages of the battle, but the RAF had a secret weapon. What was it?
2: Are we talking engine category?
0: Nope.
2: Oh. Wow. I'm sorry. You're going to have to... I didn't catch that. The Luftwaffe had an advantage in engines.
0: The Luftwaffe had an advantage in total aircraft, as far as that goes. But
2: right.
0: The RAF
2: right.
0: had a secret weapon.
2: Oh. They did.
0: Yeah, they did. They had a secret weapon.
2: Radar.
0: Yeah, there you go.
2: Looking for radar, I think.
0: Absolutely. Okay. Radio direction finder developed in the 1930s, and the British built a ring of radar stations along their coastline. And primitive, did the job. All right, good deal.
2: I got one guess on the straggler. Can I do one?
0: Oh, you can do as many as you want.
2: Well, how about stop smoking?
0: No.
2: Default on a car loan.
0: No.
2: Okay. Could I give you three songs? I haven't given any songs in months.
0: All right,
2: lose my list.
0: Well, yeah. Weeks anyway. Let me find the list so I actually will hopefully keep this around. All right. So So, all right, what you want?
2: Sonny Boy Williamson has a good song called Checking Up on My Baby. Check on my baby.
0: Okay. All right.
2: A very early Dolly Parton hit was Dumb Blonde.
0: It was. Okay.
2: Yeah.
0: All right.
2: And one more. Not Ya Ya. There's so many songs like Ya Ya, but this one's called, it was originally called Yay Yay Yay, but it was shortened to Yay Yay by, I don't know, this is.
0: You're talking about Georgie Fame?
2: And the Blue Flames, yeah.
0: Yeah. He actually
2: was. DJs around Europe.
0: Yeah,
2: screwed it up, and they shortened it to Yeah, Yeah.
0: Yeah, no, it's fine. He was actually quite a good jazz singer, but that didn't make the charts. But yeah, yeah, yeah. I'll play that for you, sure.
2: We'll do it. Oh, that's great. That's great. Well, Rob, you have a great show, and it's always great listening to you.
0: Well, hang on. I'll have John add to your stash, which, you know, you'll get hopefully while you're still alive. Don't go away. All right, so we're really don't wanting to do too many of them posthumously. It's just bad form. All right, but they're worthless. The certificates are a lot of fun, but anything else you get is utterly worthless, and you're playing Monday Night Trivia for the fun of it, and I am grateful to you for that, because after all, trivia is about the most requested show I do, but the deal is can't play trivia without contestants, so this is the one night a week when you gotta call. So 888-876-5593, 8888 Raleigh. We'll get to Billy Bob and Bourbonnais, who wants advertising, and there's room for you, too, on WGN Radio.

0: WGN Radio. Well, there you have it. Your first bumper stumper. One of my all-time faves, actually, 1963 on Motown. Yeah, I haven't played that in a while. Who is she? All right. Yes, and Barry Gordy used her to get Mary Wells to behave, which Mary did briefly. But for this lady, that was one and done as far as her Motown career. And she's a child at the time, actually, teenager. All right, so 888-876-5593. And as I say, we're going to give up our straggler at the end of this half hour. So I'm deferring to anyone calling about that. Yeah, and I had it right in front of me minutes ago. Yeah, it's like that. Show's been on now, what, 15 minutes? I've already lost the question. All right, people are more likely to do this in Nevada, least likely to do it in Arizona. Do what? All right, so let's see. I believe Bob in Willowbrook's going to take some guesses. What do you think, Bob?
1: Good evening, Raleigh. Yeah, I've got a half a dozen. Join a union.
0: No. What else you got?
1: Hire a realtor.
0: Nope. Keep going.
1: Hire a lawyer.
0: Nope.
1: Phone a psychic.
0: I love that. No.
1: Okay. Well, at least we got a laugh out of it. Hire a tax service.
0: Nope.
1: Okay, I think I said six, but I've got only five.
0: Well, that's all right. If you think of something real quickly, you can call us back. Thanks, Bob. I appreciate it.
1: Not likely. Yes.
0: Right.
1: Good night.
0: Yeah, and I'll reveal it. And, you know, then again, I'm glad that I'm miles from you and you can't come through the speaker and grab me because for the most part, you'll say, what? That's a question? Well, it's a statistic and it's valid. All right. So, again, you got moments if you want it. And I think so far nobody does. I think we're going to have advertising and 5x5 and MASH, and Chuck has a request. But again, people are more likely to do this in Nevada and least likely to do it in Arizona. Do what? All right. So, by the way, just there, I won. I'm still fighting the no-see-ums, but I just managed to kill one right on the question. So maybe that's an omen. Maybe you've got an answer. 888-876-5593-8888, Raleigh. So Billy Bob, welcome back to WGN Radio.
2: I'm caller.
0: That would be 103rd?
2: Yeah. Mm-hmm. Well, I'd like to make a request for Blood, Sweat, and Tears, the guy to kick the bucket. Lucretia McEvil, if you play that one for
0: me. All right, let me get the list out so I can. I had it here a moment ago. It was here. Oh, here we go. Okay.
2: Was his name? Clayton Harris or Clayton
0: something? No. Trying to think.
2: See, yeah, it stumped you.
0: yeah, right. Exactly. No, I'm trying to think of who this is. It's actually David Clayton Thomas, I'm pretty sure. Which,
2: that's the word I look for. That's what I want.
0: Which is sad because he was really the heart and soul of that group when it came to hits. And I think he wrote...
2: Yeah, he had a tragic lifetime, I guess, when he was younger.
0: I think he wrote Lucretia McEvil. I'm not sure. He wrote Spinning Wheel. So anyway, Billy Bob wants Lucretia.
2: And I don't mean to be boastful or braggadocious, but tonight I'm going to give you the answer to my advertising before you give me the question.
0: Oh, well, like I'm going to know? All right. Well, see.
2: The answer is Bonami. Remember that cleaner you used to clean your sink?
0: Bonami, yeah. What do you mean used
2: Bonami.
0: To?
2: Bonami.
0: I still use it.
2: Yeah, that's French for good, my dear, I think. Bon ami.
0: Well, you mean other than being a cleaner? I have no idea. I mean, their slogan is haven't scratched yet, but I'm sure that's not it. I think bon ami means just like a sweetheart, a good friend, things like that.
2: Yeah, my dear, my good friend, a good dear or something.
0: Okay, well... So good friend, whatever. So, yes, good cleaner. Absolutely. Use it to this day. It doesn't scratch.
2: How about that?
0: Yep, doesn't scratch.
2: Well, I guess I ain't right then.
0: Why? You don't use it?
2: Then
0: no, I use that most of the time. Now, for things that I know don't scratch, I go for Barkeeper's Friend. But for anything where I have a question, Bon Ami is my choice. And they're sold in all the stores.
2: A handyman show on... WGN, he recommends that all the time, Lou Manfredini.
0: Yeah, I agree.
2: He always talks about Bartender's Friend.
0: Okay. Yeah. Oh, yeah. Barkeeper's Errand works great, but it will destroy something that can scratch. So I do not recommend that for things where you're worried about the them scratching. But other than that, Barkeeper's Friend is just a miracle worker.
2: And then I'm probably wrong, but I want to guess on that song, right, which from coming back from the rake from Motown. Was that Cleo Lane?
0: No.
2: Oh, I give up. I'm done then.
0: Okay. Well, do you want a slogan?
2: Well, yeah. I guess I wasn't right about Mona. I mean,
0: the name that's known is, and I'll say that it's automotive related. The name that's known is.
2: Yep, I'm done.
0: Firestone. The name that's known is Firestone. All right, thanks. Yeah. Appreciate it.

0: Find that.
1: Well, I can understand it, but you know, believe it or not, prostitution's not as easy as you think in Nevada. It's county by county and absolutely illegal in Clark County, which is Las Vegas. That's why they go to Pahrump.
0: Really?
1: Yes, it's county by county. And of course, the Kingdom of Nye, that's Pahrump. Nye County has very loose laws about it, including same-gender prostitution.
0: I learn something from you every night.
1: Well, thanks for calling. I appreciate it.
0: Well, can I request a song? Did you play Ray Charles yet?
1: Well, I always play Ray Charles, but what do you want to hear?
0: What is it? God Bless America? His song, his favorite, the song he does for 4th of July?
1: I didn't play that, but for you, I will, Linda, since you're a first-time caller. It'll be later in the week.
0: Take your time, dear, at your convenience.
1: Okay, thanks. Appreciate it.
0: Bye-bye.
1: Okay, bye. All right, yeah. I was going to go for greenbacks, but that's just me. All right, we've got a precious few seconds. Anybody else want to guess? Yeah, Connie, a first-time caller, is in Des Plaines. Connie, welcome back to, well, not welcome back, welcome to WGN Radio. What do you think?
2: I am going to say ice skating.
1: I like it. It's not right, but I like it.
2: Shoot.
1: What else
2: okay.
1: you got? All right.
2: That's all I had.
1: Thanks for calling. Do it again.
2: Sure. Thank you. Bye.
1: All right. So let me see. Is there anybody else who wants to take a guess? I got a 5x5. I got a mash. I got requests. And we've got the news coming up in seconds. So if you want it, this is the absolute time to have it. And looks like I'll be revealing since the news is on in 20 seconds. People are more likely to cremate the dead, the dearly departed, in Nevada. Cremation is the least likely to happen in Alabama. All right, so yes, more likely to cremate in Nevada, least likely to cremate in Alabama. All right, so there you have it. I got another question coming up right after the news right here on WGN Radio.

0: 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I'm Raleigh James. Okay, so who are they? 888-876-5593. So now that I have revealed a question, well, our straggler, it's time for another question. And, oh, man, if you hated the last one, wait until you hear this. All right, glad you're doing it for the fun of it and very appreciative of that, but here's your question. George Washington ordered his help to do this every morning. Do what? All right, George Washington, yes, the president, ordered his help to do this every morning. Do what? All right, so 888-876-5593. 8888 Raleigh. Now, we got full line, so let me release Connie's line because she left us. All right, there's one line available for you. If you get a busy signal, just call back when you hear somebody hang up because that's the best way to do it. Oh, I think Kathy from McHenry was going to guess on our trivia question. She got in there a little late, so let me find out, A, if she's still there, and B, if that was what she was going to say. So, Kathy, are you still with us?
1: Hi.
0: Hey, Kathy.
1: Hi, good evening. I am still with you.
0: All right.

0: Oh, yes, we
1: Would
0: revealed
1: you
0: it. We revealed it. It was cremation.
1: Yes.
0: All right. So the new question, though, George Washington ordered his help to do this every morning. Do what?
1: I haven't the slightest.
0: Do you want your own category?
1: No, that's okay.
0: Well, call me
1: that's
0: back sometime. Okay. I'd love to hear from you.
1: I will.
0: Okay, thanks,
1: Kathy. I enjoyed listening to you.
0: Great to have you.
1: Good
0: Thank
1: night.
0: You. Okay, bye. All right, so there you have it. Yes, George Washington. What's he ordering his help to do every morning? I tell you what, Cleveland Dennis knows a bumper. Welcome to WGN Radio. What'd you hear? You know.
2: Well, I don't know the answer to the new question, except I'll give it a stab with clean as wooden teeth.
0: No.
2: Okay.
0: By the way, they weren't wooden. I know that's a wonderful myth, but they weren't.
2: Well, I don't know too much more about his teeth, but I'm pretty sure I know how he died.
0: Well, that's good. But now your answer is actually closer than a lot of people are going to come.
2: Well, can I state a factoid that I think I know?
0: Yeah.
2: The barber stripes. Because the barbers had straight razors, they used to do bloodletting. And
0: of course.
2: Bloodletting led to George's passing.
0: Oh, really?
2: I'm going to, I don't know if anybody guessed it because I was blank there for a few minutes. The first song you play tonight on the bumpers.
0: Yeah.
2: Motown from 1963.
0: Yeah.
2: Linda Griner.
0: Absolutely right. And she's still with us. She's a real estate agent in Las Vegas. But
2: in
0: man,
2: Las Vegas. That's surprising. Yeah.
0: She got the worst end of the deal. I mean, she was a teenager, of course, so she didn't have a lot of a lot of experience or clout. But Berry Gordy literally just used her as a weapon to say to Mary Wells, you know, see, you can be replaced. And then once Mary got in line, albeit briefly, they said to Linda, well, thanks, but no thanks.
2: Interesting.
0: Yeah.
2: Didn't know that part, but that cut I have from early Motown albums, not so much. I do have a bunch of Motown 45s, but the albums, it seemed like Motown was producing in the late 60s albums of their various hits.
0: Yeah, absolutely. Artists. Yes, yes.
2: And,
0: almost as a budget line. Yes, that's true. But yeah, this came out on a single in 63. Yeah, a lot of the labels did that, like Cameo Parkway in the mid-60s did all those Wincoat albums. So yeah, it wasn't unusual at all. Okay, so I looked up dear old George, and yes, acute bacterial epiglottis, and where your thought comes in is they believe that it was the aggressive bloodletting treatments ordered by his doctors that led to this and, of course, killed him. So in the final 24 hours of his life, physicians drained 80 ounces, over 2.3 liters of his blood. That's, about half of the blood volume almost. And so
2: seems like a lot.
0: Yeah, absolutely. I hope they were better barbers.
2: Well.
0: All right.
2: I don't know the fine points, but always listening, and that's really all I got tonight.
0: Well, hang on a minute. We'll add to your stash. I'll have John add to that. Don't go away. Eventually, you do get something. I don't know when, but like I say, you do it for the fun of it. So let's see. What are we doing here? Well, we've got my question. I don't know how many takers yet on this. I do like it, though. George Washington ordered his help to do this every morning. Do what? All right, so... I can just see the help brushing his teeth. All right, but hey, closer than you might expect. Paul in Woodstock, welcome to WGN Radio.
3: Hey, Raleigh.
0: What's up?
3: I'd like to do a 5x5.
0: And I'd like for you to do that. So let's see where we are here. All right. Whose face launched 1,000 ships?
3: Queen Elizabeth?
0: Helen of Troy.
3: Helen of Troy, of course.
0: I think Queen Elizabeth stopped 1,000 ships, but all right. What's a church key slang for?
3: What's a church key slang for?
0: Yeah, we all. I carry church keys right on my key ring. What are they?
3: Like a skeleton key?
0: Oh no, you're young. It's bottle openers.
3: Oh geez.
0: Church keys. Yeah, I have them on all my keychains for my Mexican Coke, of course. All right, well, you can get two wrong, so you've got one right, one wrong, so you just have to get the next three right. Where did George Jetson work?
3: Spacely Sprockets.
0: Very good. I love that. All right. What does FOMO mean?
3: Fear of missing out.
0: Absolutely. You got one more. You can do it. What was the Jolly Green Giant's first vegetable?
3: Gosh, the first one that he would have released probably would have been peas.
0: Yes, absolutely right. You're right. Okay, yeah, there, before that there were the horrible canned variety. But yes, from the Garden of the Jolly. All right, you are a winner.
3: Cool.
0: All right, hang on, don't go away. Appreciate Thanks. It. And so we'll add to Paul's stash. I believe he's won before. If not, John will get an address. And then you'll wait. and wait. Yeah, I keep meaning for you not to wait. But, hey, life intervenes. All right, so now Cindy in Chicago is going to guess on our George Washington question. Yeah, ordered his staff to do this every morning. Do what, Cindy?
4: Have a prayer devotion, prayer meeting, read the Bible, pray, say the Lord's Prayer.
0: No, got anything else?
4: No, but then I tried to tell, I guess I drew a blank. I don't know if it's from lorazepam or just I had a lot of stress. I just, bipolar people, after a while, can't take stress, and I'm drawing a blank. I had two requests. That's what it was. I couldn't get the words out. That song, Beach Nut, whatever, the phone number, you can have a date any time.
0: That's Beachwood 45789, the Marvelettes.
4: Yeah. And then what was the other one? Hello, Dolly with Louis Armstrong.
0: All right.
4: And then I wanted to say, I'm going to try Sanford and Son. I don't think I've seen every episode.
0: Oh, awesome. You would like a Sanford and Son trivia question, huh?
4: Yeah.
0: Okay.
4: Maybe next time after that I'll do Good Times because that show, because I've seen every episode.
0: All right. All right. Well, I've got over 100 question here. All right. After accidentally breaking Lamont's glass collection, how does Fred cover up the mishap?
4: I didn't see that. Let me guess. He puts it under the couch, cushion.
0: Oh, it's much better than that. He fakes a robbery.
4: Oh, wow.
0: All right. Thanks.
4: I never saw that one.
0: All right.
4: Okay.
0: Talk to you later.
4: Bye-bye.
0: Okay, so there you have that. Yeah, it was clever all the way around. Now, let's see. I believe we will be, if I can find it, doing some MASH trivia with Shane. So, Shane, where are we driving tonight?
5: Hi, Riley. How are you tonight?
0: All right. How about yourself?
5: Slight headache, but good.
0: Oh. That's.
5: So, we're heading up north to Milwaukee.
0: Oh, good. Yes, there we are. All right.
5: I'm stuck on this until December.
0: Really? Then what happens in December?
5: Then we have a rebid and we see what bids are open.
0: Oh, now that's interesting. So you can bid your route, kind of like flight attendants bidding theirs. I like that.
5: Right, and it all goes by seniority. So
0: oh, of course.
5: The best routes that we can get.
0: Now, when you
5: more
0: talk
5: miles, more money.
0: Yeah, when you talk about routes, is this actually intercontinental or is it regional?
5: I go home every morning, so I leave out of Campton Hills, which is Hampshire, Illinois, and I'll go to Milwaukee, which is only 90 miles, and then from Milwaukee, they'll dispatch me probably, like Thursday, they sent me to Indy. I can go to Madison, I can go to Tomah, Quad City.
0: Okay.
5: I do about 600 miles a night.
0: All right. Well, that's nice. And most of the time, it's probably just pretty much routine and boring. And then every now and then, it's frightening with an inch of your life.
5: Well, that's why I listen to the radio. I just I got out of the music, and I like to talk radio at night.
0: Well,
5: I
0: good.
5: Found you about 6 months ago, and I enjoy listening to you.
0: Oh, well, I enjoy riding along, so thank you. All right, we're going to do MASH. In the second to last episode...

0: stations left that are still on their original property, and WGN is one of them.
1: Yeah, I assume
0: the other one is the Big 89 down there on the other. Right. They're way out south. Their tower.
1: Yeah, WLS. Aware. It's possible WGN will at some point move, but if they do, it will be because it is a better location, not an inferior location. So there's
0: back to having a 750-foot tower, or they go to a quarter wave tower?
1: I doubt it. I doubt they would, but, as far as that goes. But it remains to be seen. But, yeah, that's Odyssey. And that actually hit the news probably about a year and a half ago now when they were going to move to the unused tower. So it's nothing new. Right now I'm working on getting people to sign the WBT petition so that we can at least make that transmitter building a historical, the whole site for WBT. So if you haven't yet...
0: That building goes back to KYW, the original station on that site.
1: Well, no, we're talking about something else. The problem is the news is happening, and John is about to hit me with a bullwhip.
0: All right, Riley.
1: Thanks for
0: talk
1: calling.
0: To you later.
1: Appreciate it. All right, and we'll pick it up after the news right here on WGN Radio.

0: WGN Radio. I'm Raleigh James. All right, so who's that? All right, 888-876-5593. I know you know the song. Maybe not that version. We'll see. Now, we've got a question out there. George Washington ordered his help to do this every morning. Do what? So you got a bumper stumper, and you've got a question, and you've got the right to pick your own category. Sky is the limit on that. Everybody knows something about something. And let's see. We're going to get some guesses from Kimberly and Andy, and we've got a New York radio question for him, because that's what he always wants. And Jerry in Montana is going to guess on our bumper. And Chuck in Downers Grove, though, he's been hanging on for a while, has a request, I think. So, Chuck, are you there? I think I might have already talked to Chuck. Maybe I got his request. All right, well, we're going to assume I did. And if I did, I wrote it down. Let's see. Let me check this. Yes, right. I lost control of the show long ago. We'd expect that. I don't know. Well, he can call back. Chuck, call back. Let me know what the song was. Jerry in Montana, welcome to WGN Radio.
1: Hello there. I have a guess on the, how are you doing?
0: All right. How about yourself, Jerry? What's up tonight?
1: Good, good. I had a guess on the bumper stumper.
0: Oh, by the way, I want to say Chuck and Downers Grove, Selfish One, Jackie Ross. Yes, I got it. All right. Now, yes, guess on the bumper stumpers. What do you got?
1: One you played last hour, I believe it to be Leon Redbone.
0: I played no Leon Redbone. Oh, you thought he did When You're Ugly Like Me, You Just Naturally Got to Be Cool? Not a chance.
1: Yeah, maybe that's it. It was about 5 to 10 before the
0: hour.
1: Yeah,
0: not a chance. Not a chance.
1: So what's okay? It sounded similar to Leon Redbone.
0: I'm sure if he were still with us, he would be impressed by your guess.
1: Well, he sounded like an enthusiastic Leon Redbone.
0: All right.
1: So, and then what's the George Washington?

0: question?
1: Oh yes, here we go. George Washington ordered his help
0: I
1: to.
0: just want to. I just want to win something, you
1: Oh,
0: know?
1: well, the prizes are worthless. So trust
0: Oh, I
1: me.
0: know that.
1: Yeah. George Washington ordered his help to do this every morning. Do what?
0: Maybe he had wooden teeth. Maybe check his teeth for
1: No,
0: termites.
1: firstly, he didn't have wooden teeth. This is a myth that's gone on forever. It's true that he had false teeth, but they were actually the teeth of animals and humans, I'm sorry to say. They were not wooden. But anyway, no. Nice guess, but not right.
0: Okay, do you do charts tonight or
1: Oh, of course I can
0: anything?
1: do charts. What week and month and year do you want?
0: 65, this 60, maybe 66 this month is fine, you know.
1: All right, this month in 1966. Let me get out the 60s then. All right, that would be the 80s. All right, let's see. This should be the 60s. I get my exercise from you guys. All right, so let's see here. 66 this month. And where were you? Do you
0: Yeah,
1: remember?
0: where was I?
1: Yeah.
0: 66. I would have been in Great Falls at KUDI Radio.
1: All
0: We
1: right.
0: called it Cutie,
1: Yeah,
0: Montana's
1: cutie,
0: first
1: right, of
0: lady in
1: course.
0: music.
1: Yeah. All right, then you probably played most of these. Number one, Paperback Writer.
0: Beatles.
1: Number two, Red Rubber Ball.
0: Circle.
1: Number three, Strangers in the Night.
0: Sinatra.
1: Four, Hanky Panky.
0: Tommy James.
1: Five, You Don't Have to Say You Love Me.
0: Dusty Springfield.
1: Six, Wild Thing.
0: Trogs.
1: Seven, Cool Jerk.
0: Capital.
1: Yes. Eight, Little Girl. You
0: Just
1: know,
0: little girl, period.
1: yeah, that's the title, but you know the song. Hey, little girl, you don't have to hide nothing no more. You ain't do nothing that hadn't been done before.
0: No, not the D. Clark one,
1: No,
0: right?
1: no, no. I love that song. No. It was just called Little Girl. It was 67. And like I say, the opening line was, Hey, little girl, you don't have to do nothing no more. You ain't do nothing that hadn't been done before. I'll play it for you. You played this record probably. And
0: Well, I never heard of it.
1: no, it's definitely a one-hit wonder, and that's really for the best, because I wouldn't want this group to have done anything else. But I didn't want them to do this. Let's see. Here we go, little girl. I pulled it out. And yeah, this in the summer of 66. Oh man, this was a big record. I don't know how you missed it.

0: Oh, yeah. Yeah. Was that the like Syndicate of Sound?
1: Exactly right. All right. So I gave you the lyric, but you had to hear him say it, huh? All right. That's absolutely right. Syndicate of Sound. It was, unfortunately. Number 9, Paint It Black. Come on, you can do Paint It Black. Oh, wait, I said
0: Rolling Stones.
1: Absolutely right, Rolling Stones it is. And number 10, Along Comes Mary.
0: Association.
1: Absolutely. Well, you aced them all. Let's see how far you get for extra credit. Number 11, Dirty Water.
0: Standells.
1: Who, by the way, had never been to Boston when they recorded that. Number 12, Little Red Riding Hood.
0: Sam the Sham. I'll tell you a story about the Standells.
1: Oh, yeah?
0: With Standells when we get done with these. So.
1: Okay. 13, Don't Bring Me Down.
0: Eric Burdon, Animals.
1: Yeah, 14, Ain't Too Proud of Big.
0: Temptations.
1: 15, Hungry.
0: Paul Revere.
1: 16, Oh, How Happy.
0: Shades of Blue.
1: Yep. 17, I Am a Rock.
0: Simon and Garfunkel.
1: 18, He.
0: Excuse me?
1: He. H-E.
0: I never heard of that.
1: Well, you know what? I probably would have missed it if I just read it too. But I think that you know this record. Unfortunately, it wasn't one of their biggest hits, and that's certainly. Let's see. Let me see if I can find it here. It's a terrible song, I think. But then again, yes, there it goes. Here we are. You do know it. No, oh God, I've got it, but not by them. Anyways, by the Righteous Brothers.
0: Oh, is that right?
1: Yeah.
0: No, I don't remember that. He by the Righteous Brothers.
1: Yeah, He by the Righteous Brothers. Well, if you really don't remember, I can probably find it here if I look hard enough. But I don't know that it would be rewarding to hear it. But just in case, you know, I think all that stuff was that Phil Spector production. So you either like it or you don't. And I didn't.
0: Yeah. Well, I liked Phil Spector. I liked his Wall of Sound, you know.
1: You know, I didn't, but I liked his earlier stuff. I loved the stuff he did with Curtis Lee, like Pretty Little Angel Eyes and Under the Moon of Love. I thought those were great records.
0: I liked the Ronettes and the Wall of Sound, you know.
1: It went too far for me. But anyway,
0: old jocks, I think old jocks always like reverb, you know.
1: Well, I'll tell you what radio station didn't have it, but some of them were literal disasters. But okay, He by the Righteous Brothers, here it is, I found it.

0: No, I didn't. I never heard it.
1: Yeah, and that was a pop standard from a zillion years ago. It was on Verve, so it might not have been. I probably shouldn't accuse Phil Spector of that, actually. But Bill Medley, I think, produced it, and that tells you all you need to know. All right, you did very good. You got to number 18. Excellent.
0: Yeah, well,
1: all right,
0: was
1: so
0: good.
1: Now, what's your Standell story?
0: Yeah, well, two stories. One about the Standells. We were, you know, Great Falls, Montana, and, you know, isolated. So promoters would bring bogus groups in. And, so they brought in a group that was the Standells, but they set really good spots. In fact, they had the spots cut at Kim in Denver.
1: Denver, okay.
0: And they were really good spots, and the guy stuttered when he said the name. He said, "Coming to Great Falls, this is Standells."
1: Okay. That's funny.
0: And then as far as the reverb, when I was in Pennsylvania, I worked for a guy. He was probably considered bipolar now, but manic depressive then. But he was nuts, you know. He was half Italian and half Russian. And he's just a tyrant, and he's I shouldn't say that, you know. He was but anyway, when the ratings would come, those were back in the ARB days, when the ratings would come, if the ratings would go down, he would come in, and we had a Fairchild reverb. He'd just turn up the reverb.
1: Well, okay,
0: you know, this will fix it, this will get the numbers up.
1: That'll work. I love it.
0: Yeah,
1: all right. Well, good deal. So you are a winner.
0: Yeah, good talk. Good talking to you.
1: Always. Hang on. Don't go away. All right. And we'll confirm that address, because Jerry's absolutely right. He got ace the top 10, got number 18. So there you have it. Yeah, reverb, far too much of it. And classic stories when WNOE went surround sound in New Orleans. They didn't realize there were some pots they really shouldn't have it on, like the one that the Baptists of New Orleans had for their Sunday morning church. Yep, they were speaking to God directly. It sounded like it anyway. So things sometimes go wrong. All right, we'll get to Patrick in Richmond. He's a first-time caller. Patrick, welcome back to WGN Radio.
2: Hello there.
1: Yeah. All right. What's up? I shouldn't say welcome back. It's a first-time caller, so welcome. What do you think?
2: I want to answer that George Washington question.
1: Okay. Ordered his help to do this every morning. Do what?
2: Yes. Okay. They had to straighten his hair out and then put a bow ribbon in there and then lay off his clothes.
1: Yep. That's not it, but I love it. I like the way you think, and I hope you'll call me again. Thanks.
2: Alrighty.
1: Appreciate it. Yeah, so let's see what we have here. Let's see. Oh, Kimberly and Dalton's got some guesses. All right, Kimberly, welcome back to WGN Radio.
3: Hi, Raleigh. How are you tonight?
1: All right, how are you doing, and how's Jean doing?
3: We're hanging in there. She's going to try to call you a little later about the song, but it's been a little rough around here with the rains and a lot of things going wrong, ceiling, or roof, a lot of things like that. So
1: yeah.
3: Anyway, it's just been going on like that, but we're getting through it. Anyway, I had two guesses about George Washington.
1: Okay.
3: Okay. My mom thought maybe it was, well, part of that teeth business, but cleaning his teeth for him every day.
1: Oh, I like that too, but no.
3: And he was a famous early to rise person, and he was notorious for waking his staff up like at 4 a.m. to do the administrative work.
1: Oh, good God.
3: So, he would get them up at 4, and they would do their administrative work for the day, staff and aides and all that. So that's my two guesses.
1: Nice guesses. Neither of them are right.
3: Okay.
1: But thanks for trying. Always good to hear from you. Appreciate it.
3: All right. Bye-bye.
1: All right, so good deal. We'll get to Andy from Los Angeles. Joe from Aurora is going to give us some guesses. Brian in Miami. Brian with a Y in Miami. And he wants, let's see, Vice Presidents of the United States. Oh, man. There's a category. We'll get something coming up on WGN Radio.

0: 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I'm Raleigh James. So who is that? That's a gift. All right, so about 1977 or 78 on Casablanca. All right, so 888-876-5593. 8888 Raleigh, let me release Kimberly's line to make one line available for you should you want it. All right, 888-876-5593. Andy in Los Angeles, what's up tonight, Andy?
1: Hi, how you doing?
0: All right, how about yourself?
1: I'll let you know after you ask you a question.
0: Okay.
1: But I have, can I take a guess at the Washington thing?
0: Absolutely.
1: Okay. Now, I saw a Netflix feature on Washington, and I thought they said, although you had to call it close to it, that they powdered his hair.
0: Oh, I like that too. That's not it, but I like that too.
1: Okay. And the other one was just shining his shoes.
0: His
1: boots or whatever. Okay.
0: So we're going to talk New York radio in the 60s, your favorite topic.
1: Yes,
0: 1969, Jerry Boulding, the program director of WWRL, brought in a new night man, a kid from, still a teenager, from Wuffo and Buffalo. Who was he?
1: Oh, yes, it was, I know who it was. The Sex Machine, I think he called himself.
0: Oh, God!
1: What the hell was it? Sorry.
0: I think you can do it.
1: It wasn't... Yeah, I can do it if I just get my mind. It was either... Oh, he's the guy who had that sexy thing. We had the theme song, and they was.
0: Well, it was an overnight show, and I'll give you the initials of the show. G B E.
1: That's the initial of the show. Is the name?
0: Well, both.
1: Oh, G B E. I might not know this. I thought it was. I know who it was. Frankie Crocker.
0: No.
1: Other
0: Frankie Crocker wishes he was a teenager in 1969.
1: Yeah, right. oh, damn. I can't. All right, I give up.
0: The Gary Bird Experience.
1: Okay. I didn't know him, actually. But
0: yeah.
1: I heard
0: and,
1: the name, but I didn't really know him.
0: Absolutely. And, Super Soul 16. And he did the overnight show and is great. I mean, it was everything from great soul music to job listings. You know, it was...
1: And did he stay there for a while?
0: He stayed there for a while, but then he wound up... definitely, as far as that goes, New York radio, denizen of New York radio, went to work for Hal Jackson and all that. And he's still around. Yeah. I think he has a talk show host on BLS. I think it's called Express Yourself. And he's got some weird thing on BAI. Well, of course, it's BAI. Of course, it's a weird thing. But anyway, everybody, James Brown dedicated a song to him and Stevie Wonder and all this stuff. So, yeah, Gary Bird.
1: I heard the name, but I don't think I've listened to him, but I did hear the name. There was someone who came from Northern New York that moved to, I think it was WWRL. Maybe it was...
0: Don't go away. Stay where you are. We'll pick it up right after the news right here on WGN Radio.

0: WGN Radio. So who are they? Yeah. Philly, 1964. Fairly recently, comparatively, on Parkway. All right, so those all the clues I got. Now we're talking to Andy in Los Angeles, and I think you're probably thinking of Jerry Boulding.
1: No, I was thinking of actually Frankie Crocker.
0: Oh, well, yeah, but that's older. Well, and
1: he came from Buffalo.
0: Yeah, well, so was Jerry Boulding. They all were at UFO.
1: All right, did he bring... I thought maybe after I'm thinking about it, that maybe Crocker brought him in. Who was there first in New York?
0: Crocker was there before Jerry Boulding and Gary Bird.
1: Yeah.
0: But
1: yeah, I think I remember a story about him bringing Bird in, but that's where I heard the name.
0: No, the PD at the time just all of a sudden it left my mind. I said it a minute ago. Why can't I think of it all of a sudden? But the PD at the time hired him, and he was just about to turn 20. That he was still a teenager, but he was just about to turn 20. And why can't I? Well, whatever. All right.
1: Boulding, did you say?
0: What? Jerry Boulding. Jerry Boulding. Jerry Boulding.
1: Yes, Boulding. Okay.
0: Yeah, Jerry Boulding.
1: Yeah.
0: He was the PD for sure.
1: Okay.
0: But yeah, Frankie was probably there first, and then Jerry, and then Gary.
1: I remember there was some conflict with the guys who came after him, with him, but I don't remember. He was jealous of some of their following. I'm not sure, but I just remember that as you, when I was thinking about your question.
0: Oh, you mean Frankie?
1: Yeah, I think he was upset by one of them, but maybe not.
0: And then, of course, he wound up going to WMCA before Gary was hired even, so that's it.
1: Oh, really? Okay, then it's
0: See, Gary was, like I say, he was a little older. He was born in 37, so he would have graduated high school in 55, and just a few years older than the rest of these guys. Not by much, but back then it mattered.
1: Right.
0: And he was at WFO, and before Jerry Bledsoe ever was, or Gary Bird, and he worked for, came to WWRL, and then in 69, when Terrell Matheny was running WMCA, he hired him. So, and then of course he went to BLS and all that. And, he was an interesting, of course he did all those Lost Night albums for Jerry Green and, with his truly the eighth wonder of the world, after me, there will be no more, you know, want to get close to your mama, closer than whites on rice, cold, closer than colds on ice, closer than collars on a dog and a ham is on a country hog. If you don't dig it, you don't eat chicken on Sunday, but
1: He's gliding your stride.
0: A glut in your strut. Absolutely.
1: Absolutely.
0: Right. So he was known for that. And so no wonder he was the one who brought, remember Manu Dibango, Sol Makosa? He actually brought that to America. It sounded like a reggae version of him. So, and he was one of the five original vidiots on VH1. I know they called them VJs, but I call them vidiots in any event. Then for a moment there, he hosted Solid Gold. And that was, and then, of course, he did a lot of the shows at the Apollo and all that. But he was in movies, too. Nothing I saw, but in movies.
1: Yeah.
0: But he was the only guy who actually got nailed for payola over a decade and a half after the payola hearings.
1: Really?
0: Yeah. Yeah, it was a 1976 investigation. And it's funny because a friend of mine who worked for the company who they unceremoniously fired for just, it was absolutely not valid reason. So I was asked to testify at his trial, but he was suing them. And they insinuated that he was engaged in payola. I said, well, I don't know about that, but Inner City was the only company on record that actually hired somebody who was convicted. So that was it. They gave him the money. But
1: But wasn't there a time when it wasn't illegal?
0: Oh, absolutely.
1: Yeah.
0: Here's the deal. With the FCC regulations, it wasn't until 1961 that it was illegal for a disc jockey. Now, it was always illegal for a licensee. Now, by the way, it's not about taking money for music. You can do that, but you have to identify it. And so that's the catch there.
1: So it was really a tax thing more than
0: declared. That's true too, and that's actually what they got Alan Freed for Mel Leeds.
1: Yeah.
0: But they both got them on tax evasion. But no, the deal was if you were a licensee, you could be fined for this, and you could lose your license. And that's why ABC protected Dick Clark, because ABC partially owned that Dick Clark Beechnut show, and they were engaging in plugola. claiming that trips were provided by the airlines and doing all these announcements, which were actually commercials and not logging them as commercials. But then when it all got reformed in 61, they added the 500s like Section 508 and 507 to the FCC codes, making it illegal for a disc jockey. And, you know, at the time we laughed, we said,
1: now, what about a program director?
0: Well, of course, any employee thereof.
1: Yeah.
0: But we used to laugh because that's when they stopped disc jockeys from picking their own music and put it under a program director. And you know, we said, oh, now you only have to pay one guy instead of seven. But but the reality was, again, that even then, if you identified it as sponsored, you absolutely could play it. So if you said this record is brought to you by Columbia, that's not illegal. But if you play it because you got paid for it and you didn't say it, then that's a payola violation. But
1: I'm from Columbia, I gave them money, and then I can say, I can take the money.
0: Absolutely. That's the FCC, right? But if you take the money, yes, you'd better report it to your taxes. Now, what the government did at the time, in addition to tax evasion, was something called commercial bribery, which could be any business, and they tried to get them on that. But ultimately, all they got them on was tax evasion, and it was just Mel Leeds was one, and
1: did any of them ever go to prison?
0: No,
1: or just fine?
0: No. No prison at all, but and the fines were really just slap on the wrist fine. But what happened in that is that a lot of disc jockeys, even those who weren't formally charged, became persona non grata. And that's like Tom Donahue, who had been at Wibbage at the time of all this nonsense. He later couldn't find a job, and that's when he got hired ultimately at KYA in San Francisco. And then he walked out on them and, of course, started Underground Radio. He was persona non grata. Peter Tripp, curly-haired kid in the third row. All those guys.
1: He disappeared one day.
0: Exactly. Well, a lot of them, you know, suddenly disappeared, but it was a witch hunt all the way around, and so that was the deal there.
1: And would you say that part of the motivation was just a campaign against rock?
0: Well, yeah, there were two things. Now, remember, the government had just finished investigating quiz shows, and ABC felt so good about that because, of course, they didn't have any quiz shows. Yeah, well, little did they know they owned that Beach Nut show. But what happened was two things happened. For a couple of years, Mitch Miller had been calling everybody in Congress he knew. I mean, believe me, everybody, saying that, well, any adult who would play a rock and roll record, this is proof they took money for it because no one would do it on their own. He believed this. Serious as a heart attack. All right. Yeah. Well, that didn't move the needle much. And then after the Todd Storrs 1959 disc jockey convention, everybody thinks that it was that Miami Herald article that said booze, broads, and bribes that cracked it open.
1: Right.
0: Oh, no. That was a small sideshow. It was all because of Governor Frank Clement. And what this is the guy, really, and he's almost... Governor Frank Clement of Nashville, Tennessee. Give him hell, Clement. He was a God-fearing guy, and he had a wonderful wife, Lucille. Right. She was a fashion plate. In fact, Lucille actually did an impromptu fashion show at the 1956 Democratic National Convention in Chicago. Why is this important? Well, it is because in the 1959 disc jockey convention, Marse Levy of Roulette was pretty much responsible for the entertainment. He brought in every hooker on the East Coast. And the way the guys recognized the hookers was they all had to wear a green evening gown. It was pretty much the same shade of green. And then, you know, that knew it was fair game. Well, so here's fashion plate Lucille. And by the way, Frank Clement and Lucille came down along with Pat Boone, right? And
1: he's the right person.
0: Right. Todd was trying to, you know, up-level the image of the disc jockey. So he'd always have, like, these politicians or whatever. And so Frank was going to give a little speech. But meanwhile, Lucille didn't get the message. And so she walked across the lobby at the American Hotel in Bal Harbour, Florida, in a green dress.
1: Yeah.
0: Well, hell. So Frank Clement got on the phone, and that's when the needle moved. And, you know, it's so funny because I remember this absolutely. I was there. But very few people know about that angle of it. They know about Mitch Miller. They know about the Miami Herald article. But they forget about Give 'Em Hell Clement trying to protect Lucille's reputation.
1: And what year did you say that was?
0: 59, Memorial Day, 1959. And I mean, it was Baca Canal. It was just a wonderful thing. ABC Paramount, it was free rides anywhere in the cabs. And the Lanais were taken over by RCA, and their play money bought real things like color TVs, which back then were expensive and things like that. And, you know, they had a recording session with Peggy Lee.
1: There was firing some stations.
0: What?
1: It was firing some stations. After that happened?
0: Well,
1: like firing as a result of that?
0: Not because of the disc jockey convention, but because of the payola hearings, you had a lot of people who were, you know, the thing is, remember in the 50s, people who were doing top 40 radio were usually your non-network people, your independent broadcasters. You know, they had nothing to lose. The networks were still holding on to their, you know, programming. Well, all right. So, but a lot of them didn't like the fact that they were doing well with rock and roll, top 40. The reason they didn't like it is because they couldn't sell it. The department stores wouldn't buy it, you know, and all that. So in 1958, when Mitch Miller went to the first annual disc jockey convention in Kansas City at the Muehlbach Hotel, he stood up and said rock and roll is dead. Well, hell, Kay Smith, Danny Kay's company, Les Smith goes back to Seattle and changes the format of KJR.
1: Really?
0: Yeah, that's what allowed KOL to get in there and win. And then, of course, KJR came back. But yeah, and people, well, why would he change the form? Well, he was so thrilled that rock and roll would be dead because he couldn't sell it to the department stores. And so there was that. But it was not, you know, it wasn't until 1960 that ABC decided they were going to embrace Top 40. And of course, they couldn't do it on the West Coast. You know, they were known for starting talk radio, but it was necessity because they not only had the ABC radio commence, they had ABC West, that little network out of INM, the Internet Mountain Network in Denver and all that. Anyway, they wound up, they could only play like two records an hour. So they padded it with talk, and that's how, you know, talk began. It was a necessity.
1: Now, ABC, just one quick bit of trivia. I think I read this, that when Dan Ingram came to WABC, Dan Ingram, when he came to WABC in 61 or 62.
0: Yeah, he was working for PAMS.
1: Do you know what he was the most afraid of?
0: What?
1: What competition he was most afraid of?
0: Who?
1: Jack Lacey.
0: I believe that. Lacey was
1: Jack
0: great.
1: Jack Lacey had a show in the morning and the afternoon.
0: Yeah, Lacey listens, and, absolutely.
1: He said...
0: He was great.
1: Yeah, yeah.
0: He was great. Well, you know, it's interesting because... at that point, and he'd been a disc jockey, of course, at WIL and a lot of other stations, but at that point, he was working for PAMS, which was a jingle, a music, a promotion service. They had something called Fun Tests and all that. And so he would sell his wares to WABC. And he kind of insulted them and pitched on being a disc jockey. It's a long story. But anyway, they hired him. They weren't going to. He pretty much was the one to, you know, tell them. What they had done was they hired I can't think of his name right now, but they hired an old guy out of Miami who had been a kiddie show host. And he was basically talking to teens like they were seven-year-olds. And
1: Fred Hall?
0: Yeah, it was. Absolutely, yes. Thank you for that. Yes, yes, yes. I remember him well.
1: He had a bingo show on Channel 5.
0: Yeah, right later. Yes, absolutely. That's true. But yeah, he'd been a kiddie show. He'd been on like WLBW or something.
1: Right.
0: You know, Ingram made kind of fun of it. And I think it was Hal Neal who actually said, "What, you think you can do better?" And he, well, yeah, I do. And so... That was.
1: I understand he dropped off tapes in the morning.
0: Yeah. Well, he spent all night. That's right. He spent all night creating that air check. Yeah. I think he had to bribe the cleaning crew to get it on his desk. So, yeah, but that was true.
1: And the other one in California, I understand, when Robert W. Morgan was driving to start his gig there in Southern California, it's according to the story I read, he had to turn off the road to throw up. Because he was thinking of going against Whittington,
0: Of Dick Whittington.
1: Dick Whittington. He was nervous about that, but it's interesting.
0: Yeah, no, but Robert was driven. You know, Robert had such a bad self-image. He would do anything to feel better about himself. He'd wake up every morning at 2:30 and prep for a show that didn't start till 6. You know, so, and he was good. He was absolutely good. Tortured, but good.
1: Very good.
0: And, you know, actually, Whittington, that's interesting because I think I would have been more afraid, not ratings-wise, but just talent-wise of Whittington, yes, but Whitting Hill was the guy that Morgan was afraid of. Whitting Hill on KMPC.
1: Oh, I got the wrong one?
0: Yeah. It was Whitting Hill on KMPC. He was, you know.
1: Whittington was that guy in the valley. Yeah.
0: Yes, KGIL. But I'm telling you.
1: Kind of strange, too.
0: He was good. Whittington was good. But you had a lot of interesting talent back then. And then when KNX brought, you know, had Bob Crane doing mornings, I loved him. And, you know, which was good. Now, after Bob Crane left, they brought in Reg Kordick from Pittsburgh. And Reg was excellent in Pittsburgh, one of the best ever, and he bombed in L.A.
1: He was in KRLA, I think.
0: Yeah, well, that's later. Yeah. That's much later, but he came to L.A. as the morning man of KNX when they were MOR.
1: Oh, okay.
0: Yeah, that KRLA thing was like 1981. I still have the tapes. Yeah. But I'll tell you, it turned out good for him because he wound up having a beautiful voiceover career. But yeah, when Bob Crane left to do Hogan's Heroes, they brought in Reege, and that would have been like 64, 65.
1: He
0: just bombed, and it was terrible because he was so good in Pittsburgh, and I mean just great, but it didn't go over in LA, which is a shame.
1: Someday we'll have to talk about
0: What were you gonna say? Talk about?
1: No, someday we'll have to talk about Mad Daddy and Pete Myers.
0: Oh, absolutely.
1: That's interesting.
0: Yes.
1: Yeah,
0: you betcha. All right. Well, great to talk to you. Hang on.
1: All right,
0: so we'll talk to you next week. Thanks. Appreciate it.
1: Okay.
0: All right, so let's see. Fun going down memory lane. All right, so let's see what we have here. Cindy's going to have some trivia guesses. I'll have to remember the question again. We'll go with Scott and Valpo, heart-to-heart trivia. That wasn't on for too long, but all right, we can do it. Oh, Brian with a Y in Miami. Vice Presidents of the United States have I got a question for Brian. Coming up now, our question here, and it'll be held over next week if you don't get it. George Washington ordered his help to do this every morning. Do what? 888-876-5593 on WGN Radio.

0: WGN Radio. I'm Raleigh James. Okay, so who is that? Yes, an alternate version of Heaven on the Seventh Floor. My favorite, actually. Jamaican guy who at 10 years old moved to Toronto with his family and was a big deal on Yonge Street and all the venues in Toronto. But man, in 77, there you had him as a solo act. He'd been in a number of groups as well. And I just thought it was terrific. All right, so who is he? 888-876-5593. 8888 Raleigh. So, couple minutes before the news, and then we have another hour of this, don't you know? And George Washington ordered his help to do this every morning. Do what? But Brian with a Y wants vice presidential trivia. So, Brian with a Y, welcome back to WGN Radio.
1: Hey, Raleigh, you know, I lost in Final Jeopardy the first season with Trebek back in 1985, and even though I avenged that with Dick Clark as a five-appearance champion on the Challengers in 1991, nobody cares. All anybody cares about is that I lost on Jeopardy.
0: Oh, no.
1: But if I can be a winner on the best show on radio now that Rush is no longer with us, well, that'll make up for it. So hit me with your five best vice presidential
0: questions. Okay, so here's the vice presidential question. This guy was probably the weirdest vice president ever. In fact, before he was at his political peak, he aggressively was petitioning Congress to fund a government expedition to drill a hole into the northern pole to prove the Earth was hollow and habitable on the inside. He wanted the United States to make contact with underground civilizations that he believed lived there. And this guy winds up as vice president. Who is he?
1: You talking about Dawes?
0: No. Yeah, no. Who wrote It's All in the Game? No, I'm not.
1: That's right. I read this somewhere once, and I can't recall it. So, but you got to give me a second chance here. The answer is I don't know.
0: All right. Well, then I'll tell you who he is, and you can tell me who he served under. Richard Mentor Johnson.
1: Oh, well, obviously the Dutchman, the okay guy. Martin Van Buren,
0: yeah,
1: obviously.
0: Absolutely right. All right.
1: And he's also the guy that is said to have killed Tecumseh up at the Battle of Toronto. Did you know that?
0: Yes, I did, but not quite as weird as believing there were people in the hollow earth. Hang on a minute. Don't go away. You're a winner. Stay right where you are, and the news is coming up right here on WGN Radio.

0: WGN Radio. I'm Raleigh James. Okay, so who is she? Yes. Motown, early 60s, pretty much, 62, 63. Yeah, and no hits whatsoever, but now that CDs and all are out, they've released a number of things on her that weren't released originally, but this was a 45, and I thought it was great. So 888-876-5593, and George Washington ordered his help to do this every morning. Do what? All right. And also, program note, I wanted to mention, I'd said I was at the Todd Storrs 1959 Disc Jockey Convention. Before you think I'm 90 years old, I should always add, because I was a kid living at the Americana Hotel at the time. They couldn't keep me out of it. And went to all the conventions. Yeah, the AFL-CIO, AMA, you name it. But man, I'll tell you, Memorial Day weekend, 1959, disc jockeys, I knew right then and there what I wanted to do for a living. These people were having entirely too much fun. So 888-876-5593-8888, Raleigh. And what are we doing? Scott and Valpo, welcome back to WGN Radio.
1: Hey.
0: How are you?
1: Oh, not too bad.
0: Good. You want a heart-to-heart question, do you?
1: Yeah, I grew to hate that show. But my ex-girlfriend loved it, so I bought her all, like, 5 TV seasons and all 8 TV movies.
0: Yeah.
1: And so I know it, but
0: okay.
1: I now can't stand it.
0: Well, we're going to talk about the pilot episode, and what I want to know in the pilot episode, where did most of the action take place?
1: In terms of a city or in the house?
0: A locale. It was a business, if you will. A friend of theirs died while coming home from this.
1: Oh, I remember that episode, yep. But I don't remember the location. I do remember they had Frank Zane on with the gym episode, but I don't think that was way.
0: Yes, absolutely. The Golden Goose Spa.
1: Was that the episode?
0: Yes, that was the pilot episode, the Golden Goose Spa.
1: I thought that was further in.
0: Well,
1: okay.
0: All
1: well,
0: right.
1: I guess it was that episode then.
0: Well, we'll give it to you. All right, good deal. Thanks. Hang on. Don't go away. All right, so I can be generous because the prices are worthless. It takes forever to get anything anyway, and you're doing it for the fun of it. So let's see. But yes, at the Golden Goose Spa. Oh, I'm sure a good time was had by all. Cindy in Chicago wants to take some guesses. All right, Cindy, what you got for me?
2: Okay. Put the moonshine on the wagons for sale in the town.
0: What are you talking about?
2: Well, didn't George Washington make moonshine?
0: Okay, it had nothing to do with moonshine.
2: Okay, well, that was it. Like, put the moonshine, you know.
0: Okay, yep, nope.
2: Okay, well, I have 2 more requests.
0: Okay, requests, do you? All right, let me get out this this list. And next to Hello, Darling, Dolly, and Beechwood 45789, Cindy wants to hear what?
2: This song reminds me of Chuck quite a bit. It's a Carly Simon song, of the Secrets of Yours.
0: I don't know. We're probably not going to play Carly Simon. What else do you want to hear?
2: I'm going straight to hell, just like my mama said.
0: Well, who did that?
2: I don't know that. I've never heard the whole song, but I think it's hilarious.
0: Well, it's a catchy title. I'll look for it.
2: All right.
0: Okay, thanks.
2: Appreciate it.
0: Yeah, I don't know. All right, so let's see. What do we do? Oh, Joe called back from Aurora. All right, Joe, welcome back to WGN Radio.
3: I think George Washington might have had his folks pray.
0: That's nice, but it's not right.
3: Oh, I'm not as surprised. How you doing tonight?
0: I can't complain. How about your bad self?
3: Oh, my bad self is always bad.
0: All right. I'll take it. Good deal. Well,
3: Thank you.
0: Call me back if you think of anything else. All right. So 888-876-5593-8888, Raleigh. Actually, no, it was a perfectly horrible day, and I made a fool of myself in public. Physically. But I'm here now. All right, so let's see. We've got Stan in Dearborn, who knows all the bumpers. All right, Stan, how are you?
4: Oh, hi, Raleigh. Pretty good. Of course, the last one being a Motown song, I know that, and yeah. I know a couple others.
0: Okay.
4: In front of that.
0: Let's have them.
4: Also, I'd like to take a guess at the George Washington.
0: Oh, good. What do you think?
4: I think he made him stand for reveille in the morning.
0: Oh, I like that. It's not right either.
4: Okay. Well, that's all I had. Well, anyway, getting back to the chaperone.
0: Yes.
4: The bumpers.
0: Yes.
4: Chaperone by La Brenda Benn and the Bell Jeans.
0: Yes, and later she was in the Adantes too. But I thought that was a great record and showed me the two sides of Motown, because that was more the stuff that wasn't mass appeal, that they were never going to play to a mass appeal market. But I thought it was a great song, a little call and reaction, and almost gospel-like.
4: Yeah. Yeah. Exactly.
0: Yeah.
4: And just like the first one, too, the Linda Griner wasn't too much airplay, wasn't real big across the nation, I don't think.
0: They didn't promote it. No, see, this was a real shame because Linda was, I think she was 17 at the time, and she sounded a lot like Mary Wells, and they produced it a lot like Mary Wells, and it was really pretty much to get Mary Wells to fall back in line. And so when Mary Wells started behaving like they wanted her to, they just canned the record.
4: Yeah.
0: Sad. So who was she?
4: LaBrenda Benn.
0: The first one, Goodbye Cruel Love.
4: The first one, Linda Griner.
0: Linda Griner. Who was also Lynn Roman later on some records. And like I say, she's selling real estate in Las Vegas.
4: Yeah, I heard you say that before. Okay, then the second one we had was Church Bells.
0: Yes.
4: By the Philadelphians.
0: Yes, 1962 on campus. Absolutely right.
4: On campus, yeah.
0: Okay.
4: And the Latin one, Nunca, which is never.
0: Right.
4: By the Latin Counts.
0: Well, the Latin
4: lad.
0: Latin lad.
4: Yeah. We have a Detroit group that's called the Latin Counts.
0: Right, yes. And, Julito and the Latin Lads, yes.
4: Latin Lads. I got that on one of the Clifton Music CDs.
0: Oh, okay. All right. Perfect.
4: Or albums or something.
0: Yes,
4: I remember,
0: perfect.
4: Yeah.
0: And
4: another one I have was I Laugh So Hard.
0: Yeah, I know you know
4: Defenders.
0: This. Yes, the Defenders, absolutely. Yeah. 1964 on Parkway.
4: Yeah. And, when you were saying, talking about the payola.
0: Yeah.
4: I remember a quote that I think it was... when they had a congressional hearing.
0: Yes.
4: And the quote for Alan Freed.
0: Yeah.
4: I think it was Alan Freed who said it. He said, "What you guys are calling payola is exactly what you call lobbyists."
0: Yeah, well, that was true. It also, from that standpoint, was more like a sales perk. The only thing really wrong with it wasn't what the government was investigating, but it did violate FCC regulations as far as the licensees went, because they weren't admitting to the public they were paid. It was as simple as that.
4: Yeah, and I read somewhere where he said if the station was getting paid, it wouldn't be a problem, but since he was getting paid,
0: it's the other way. Actually, it's the other way around.
4: They didn't want the little guy to make the money.
0: Well, what was real sad is that Alan Freed never understood why ABC roasted him and protected Dick Clark. And the reality, of course, is ABC wasn't protecting Dick Clark, they were protecting themselves. They were half owner of that show. And so if that went down, they could have lost their licenses, all of them. So, of course, they were going to craft an agreement for Dick Clark to sign and all that. So I don't think Freed ever fully understood that. And then, after that went down, he was so defeated. Mel Leeds hired him at K-Day in Los Angeles, but it didn't last long because Alan wanted to do his rock and roll concerts out there. And Mel, who also had lost his job in New York because of the payola hearings, Mel said, "You are not doing those shows. Forget about it." So he left and he went to WQAM for 2 months and then came back to Palm Springs, and that was pretty much it.
4: Yeah. We had some Detroit DJs, of course, that you know that... that went off the air after that.
0: Oh, yeah.
4: Not that they were charged or anything, but they just quit.
0: Right, absolutely. Well, it was a witch hunt all the way around. And again, it wasn't... when you think about it in the scheme of things, for a guy who has a small record label, well, that's just business as usual. Pay someone to play the records. That's like sales promotion, from the standpoint of the label. And, of course, the reason they were falling all over themselves to get Dick Clark to do it was the concept of a simultaneous hit. If Clark played it on American Bandstand, well, everybody, all the teens across the country the next day are calling the record stores, I want it, rather than a rolling hit where it's a hit in Buffalo and then in Pittsburgh or, you know, Omaha or whatever.
4: Right.
0: So, of course, the record companies did not consider that they were being maligned. They considered this is the way to do business. Where the disc jockeys were in trouble, because it was not illegal for them to do it, was not reporting it.
4: Yeah, and like you said, it was their way of doing business.
0: Of course it is. But
4: like
0: you,
4: if you had a grocery store and then somebody did a favor for you, you'd do a favor back. And
0: Absolutely. Like, you know, they can investigate Kroger's to see who's got the top shelf position, you know, or how many spaces for Coca-Cola, whatever. Yeah, of course. So it was a real witch hunt. But
4: the Budweiser signs in a bar.
0: Right.
4: We'll give you 10% off your next order if you put these signs up.
0: Of course. And why not?
4: Of course the guy would do it, sure.
0: Why not? You know, I don't consider that a problem at all. So it was, like I say, it was a witch hunt. And
4: it was.
0: Yeah. Yeah, but,
4: because
0: you know,
4: they didn't want to rock and roll. Like you said, they didn't want rock and roll on the air.
0: That's right. The subtext was absolutely they didn't want rock and roll, and a lot of it was sadly steeped in racism. You know, the guy heading the committee was from Arkansas, for God's sakes. And, so they didn't like rock and roll, but boy, when Frank Clement gave it to them, that was when they said, we got to investigate these people. But it was tough. Back then, a rock and roll disc jockey couldn't even open a bank account or rent an apartment. You know, they were treated like they were child molesters. So, yeah, and it was definitely rock and roll.
4: I think shortly after that was the first revival of Oldies But Goodies around 60-61. And, Lost Night label came out and Oldies 45 labels and all these other different labels and re-releasing songs that were from the 50s.
0: Yeah, well, probably the first two, in fact, it was Art LeBeau who coined the phrase Oldies But Goodies. And arguably, he had the first, I say arguably because Moish Levy had some early stuff too. Because remember, Roulette always later did that 22 original winner series and all that. And so they put out a lot of that. Roulette did. Mercury had a good series. Liberty had a really good series. So the labels were doing that for sure. But then, yes, the reissue labels, of course. Jerry Green, his partner, was Jerry Blabbitt in Philadelphia on that stuff, which became
4: collectibles. We got a lot of records from Nina and Jerry Green.
0: Yes, who are still alive. They don't own it anymore. But Val has dinner with them, I'd say, a couple times a month. So Nina had been sick, but they're both hanging in there. So, yeah, Val and Patty go out to dinner with them still.
4: Oh, that's good, yeah.
0: They send me pictures. So,
4: so
0: they're doing all right. And, yeah, I'm glad they're still with us because so few of them are. I worry about Val being in his mid-80s now because I know the minute he goes, Patty sells that the next day.
4: Wow.
0: You know, so it's sad, but that's the way of the world.
4: Yep.
0: So, yeah. All right.
4: I didn't want to wait too late for, you know, the next three, but I'll
0: well,
4: be,
0: you'll be I'll listening, and I don't know that you'll know the next one you might or the last one you might, but the one in between it, you'll absolutely know. I'll tell you in advance it's on Cheer, so you'll know it.
4: Oh, okay.
0: All right.
4: The ones I didn't know are just too new for me.
0: Well, the ones you didn't know, obviously, were not.
4: In the 70s.
0: Right, exactly. That's right. They were all in the 70s. So, yes, I'm with you there. If I hadn't played them, I probably wouldn't either. All right. Well, always wonderful to talk to you. Thank you, Stan.
4: Okay, good talking to you.
0: Okay, bye.
4: Have a great show.
0: Thanks. Yeah, okay, so there's still some that are out there. I was going to give them away, but I have a feeling we may get some people who are going to guess on them, and that would be terrific. Oh, we're going to do charts, 1965 with Gary coming up. Ralph's got a request. Mark wants charts, 1970. That's going to be fun. Dave wants the Flintstones. We're the Flintstones, a modern Stone Age family. We'll get to Jeff in Homewood, who wants Seinfeld trivia. So we've got plenty of time left tonight on Monday Night Trivia on WGN Radio.

0: 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I'm Raleigh James. And who is that? All right, yes, fastest guitar in the West. But yeah, I like nothing is different, just rearranged. All right, so that was on RSO around 1979. 888-876-5593-8888. Raleigh, Gary in Austin, welcome back to WGN Radio. How's it going, Gary?
1: Well, hey, Raleigh, I like some of these numbers you've been playing.
0: Oh, good.
1: Tonight.
0: Good. You recognize any of them?
1: I've heard one of them. I heard Heaven on the Seventh Floor.
0: Yeah.
1: I've heard you play it before.
0: Yeah. It's been a few years, though.
1: Yeah, it's been a while, but I have heard it.
0: Yeah.
1: And then Cindy had a request about I'm Going to Hell Like My Mama Said or something like that.
0: Do you know this song?
1: No, I don't, but all I remember is My Mama Said We're in Hell Now.
0: Yeah.
1: On Earth.
0: Who did that?
1: That's what she said. I don't know. Oh, that's what my mother used to say.
0: Oh, okay.
1: All
0: right.
1: Hell now.
0: All right. Yeah, well, it's probably true.
1: Earth is hell.
0: Yeah.
1: So I don't know. Makes sense to me.
0: Absolutely. You know? I'm there. I was considered a giant correctional institute. So, yes, indeed.
1: I'm ready. Yeah. And maybe I'll, you know, finish my time sooner or later, you know.
0: Yeah.
1: Maybe sooner rather than later, I don't know. But I'm going to enjoy it while I can.
0: Absolutely. I just don't want to come back.
1: No, I want to rest. I have to come back. I want one of those easy lives.
0: Yeah, oh, yeah. Wouldn't that be nice? Yeah, I vote for that, too.
1: Yeah.
0: Yeah.
1: Yeah, I mean, because I'm afraid I might have to come back. So
0: yeah,
1: I want it to be an easy life.
0: Well, here, you're certainly still with us now. Hang on, because right after the news, we will do this week in 1965. All right, right there on WGN Radio.

0: 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I'm Raleigh James, and it is Monday Night Trivia, the final half hour, and we are about to engage in charts with Gary and Austin. We're going to do 1965, and during the news break, I managed to lose the charts. Oh, not again. I tell you what. I'm just writing.
1: Well, make them up.
0: Right, exactly. Make them up. No, they're here. I know they're here somewhere. I was just writing a flame email to an agency wanting me to do something online. What are you kidding me with this? But anyway, what do I do with them? I got the 80s. I got the 70s. Now, this is not possible. All right, so this is literally not possible. Oh, here we go. All right, I think I found this. Okay, so now, all right, so yeah, someone wrote saying, fill out this spreadsheet. I'm like, yeah, in your dreams. So, all right, so now, not for our rates, there ain't no spreadsheet. All right, so now, all right, let's see here. Here we go with, all right, number one this week. In 1965, I can't get no satisfaction.
1: Stones.
0: I can't help myself.
1: Four Tops.
0: Mr. Tambourine Man.
1: Birds.
0: Wonderful World. Obviously a remake.
1: Herman's Hermit.
0: Yes. Number five, Woolly Bully.
1: Sam the Sham.
0: Number six, Yes, I'm Ready.
1: Barbara Mason.
0: Yeah. Number seven, Seventh Son.
1: Johnny Rivers.
0: Number eight, Caramia.

0: Day of the Americans.
1: I'm with you. That's just terrible. Number nine, You Turn Me On.
0: That Ian Whitcomb.
1: Yeah, I'm afraid so. Yeah, what was wrong with him? Number 10, What the World Needs Now is Love.
0: Jackie DeShannon.
1: All right, you aced it. Let's see how far you go. Number 11, okay. For Your Love.
0: Jerry Butler.
1: No, For Your Love, I Would Do Everything and More. That's for
0: sure. Oh, the Birds, the Yardbirds.
1: Yes, the Yardbirds, exactly. Number 12, Walk in a Black Forest.
0: Oh, is that a Horse Jankowski?
1: Yes, absolutely. I thought it was a wonderful instrumental. You bet you it is.
0: Nice stereo separation.
1: Yeah, the whole thing about that was nice. You know, I tell you. That's one where I was still glad they were forced to do news so they could play it once an hour. This will take us up to news. So, yes. Henry the Eighth I Am. Right, I believe it. Absolutely. Yes, so Henry the Eighth I Am, I Am.
0: Herman's Hermits.
1: Yeah. 14, Laurie.
0: Laurie.
1: Last night at the dance, I met Laurie, so lovely and warm, an angel of a... Yes. All right. Number 15, Crying in the Chapel. Obviously not the Orioles. Yes, right. Number 16, Hush...
0: Or Dickie Lee.
1: Right, exactly. 16, Hush, Hush, Sweet Charlotte.
0: Patty Page.
1: Yeah. 17, What's New, Pussycat?
0: Tom Jones.
1: 18, A Little Bit of Heaven. I think this might have gotten me.
0: Oh, A Little Bit of Heaven. It may be getting me.
1: Yeah, it was on the Diamond label. How many artists can you name on Diamond in the mid-60s? I can only name one.
0: I think it got me.
1: Ronnie Dove.
0: Oh, yeah, okay.
1: And I swear I've never heard this record, but maybe I have, but it does.
0: I don't think I have either.
1: Yeah, and you know, something tells me I don't want to. So the following week got to number 16. I'm looking to see what happened to this record. It stalled at number 16. Yeah, all right. So not exactly a major hit for Ronnie. All right.
0: For Ronnie, yeah. All right.
1: Well, you did it. You did it. Hang on. Don't go away. All right. Excellent.
0: Okay, thanks.
1: Well done. Good deal. All right. And I too would have failed at that Ronnie Dove. So let's see. What do we have? We do more charts. It's always fun. Mark is in Aurora. How's it going, Mark?
2: Oh, I'm fine. And you know what? I can't imagine. I mean, you never make a fool out of yourself on the air. So what did you do to make a fool of yourself in public?
1: No, I can't. I can't share that. It was...
2: Oh, all right.
1: It was health-wise.
2: Oh, dear.
1: Yeah,
2: I can only imagine.
1: Right. It was very embarrassing. But anyway.
2: You never make a... But you never, ever, ever make a fool of yourself on the air.
1: Oh, are you kidding? I think I do that 4 nights a week. All right.
2: I'm kidding.
1: Yeah, obviously. No, okay. Are you kidding? So, all right. We're going to do this week.
2: Yeah, Gary, I was going to do 1969 this week, but Gary did it last week, so I'm going to do 1970.
1: All right. Number one, Mama Told Me. Not to
2: Come. Three Dog Night.
1: Yes. Number two, The Look of Love. Oh, no, I'm sorry, wrong. Number two, The Love You Save. Sorry about that.
2: Yeah, the Michael Jackson and the Jackson.
1: Yes, absolutely. Number three, Bala Confusion. That's what the world is
2: the
1: today.
2: Temptation.
1: Yes, absolutely, that Norman Whitfield crap. Number four, Ride, Captain Ride.
2: Blues Image.
1: Number five, Band of Gold, and not the old Don Cherry song.
2: Rita Payne.
1: Yes. Number six, Lay Down Candles in the Rain.
2: Melanie Sufka.
1: Afraid so. Number
2: With the Edwin Hawkins
1: Singers. Yes, indeed. On Buddha. Number seven, They Long to Be Close to You.
2: Carpenter.
1: Yep. Eight, The Long and Winding Road.
2: Beatles.
1: Yeah. Nine, The Wonder of You. Obviously, it's a remake.
2: Tom Jones?
1: No, it's worse than that. It is actually Elvis.
2: That's it. Oh, okay.
1: Yeah, painful.
2: Now this would have been a year that I could easily have gone above 10, but I blew it with that one. Oh.
1: But
2: dear.
1: Number 10 is Hitchin' a Ride.
2: Vanity Fair.
1: Absolutely. And just for grins, number 11 is Gimme That Ding.
2: Oh, yeah, the Pipkin.
1: That's right. Give me that thing, give me that, give me. All right, and you know Ooh Child, obviously.
2: Oh, yeah, the Five Stair Steps.
1: All right, well, very good. You did very well. All right, hang on, don't go away. Yeah, so that is the deal. Yeah, The Wonder of You, Elvis. It was a hit, too. Painful. All right, so 888-876-5593. Rita in Harwood Heights is perhaps guessing on our trivia question about George Washington, don't you know? And if you don't get it this tonight, this hour, in the next 15 minutes, it will hang on till next week. George Washington ordered his help to do this every morning. All right, so Rita in Harwood Heights, what do you think it is?
3: Well, I have a couple of things, maybe.
1: Okay.
3: That he needed to pray.
1: Nope.
3: When they got up.
1: You know, everybody's been guessing that. Interesting. A lot of people are thinking that, and it's not that.
3: Oh, okay. And then also, maybe raise a flag?
1: Nope.
3: Nope. And not pray, not say anything to the mother. Okay, well, that was my guess.
1: All right. Well, it actually was a chore. He's ordering his help to do this, and it is a chore. So you can be thinking about it and tell me next week.
3: Okay.
1: All right, thanks.
3: All right.
1: So, yes, absolutely, it's a chore. I don't think any other president asked anybody to do this for any reason in life itself. Ralph in Rockford, how's it going, Ralph?
4: Well, thank you. It's going very well. I am very impressed by the people that know all these chores.
1: Yeah.
4: Yeah, I'm telling you, I'm getting inferiority complex.
1: Oh, no, you do very well with charts.
4: What? Well, I do. Hopefully, I do, but I don't know if I can do that well. But tonight, I was going to tell you a little bit, story of the 1966 chart of the, the Trout and Wild Thing.
1: Oh, yes.
4: Yeah, and I have a little The Wild Thing story.
1: Okay.
4: And I have to go back quite a few years here to Antwerp in Belgium, you know. And there was, in 91, 92, around there, they had a big a concert there from mostly English group. Okay. And then the Trog were supposed to perform, and they had these, those stages that, they have a roundabout that they can change it. Way, okay. And then I was expecting the talks, okay, with Wild Thing. All right. And so what came up is this, I think the main guy, his name was Presley, and he plays that flute in Wild Thing, you know. Right, and so you know the song. I know that. So, so then he also had this guy with a big guitar, and he played all these accords that the other members of the Trog would play, but they weren't there. So you had two Trogs. Okay, and they played Wild Thing. Like I couldn't even when you heard it. It was like the real group.
1: Let me interrupt you and say it's interesting. Yeah. You know, the Trogs didn't have the original version of Wild Thing.
4: It was a
1: group from America, the Wild Ones, and it did not chart. And what happened was the Trogs version peaked on the UK single chart and then came back to the States. And so the first this first studio version was the Wild Ones in New York. And Chip Taylor wrote that. And in fact, Chip Taylor wrote that for them. And that was the deal. And so then, of course, the Trogs, who were British, they picked it up after that. And then, of course, the saddest, Jimi Hendrix did it, too. It was pretty awful. But anyway, if you remember, Cameo Parkway put it out with the next year, Senator Bobby. And in the middle of, trying to promote this, he was killed. So they had to pull the record. So, the flip side was an impression of Everett Dirksen. So, Fancy did it as well. You remember that. And Yeah, so it was the Runaways did another. Yeah, absolutely.
4: Yeah, okay. Well, that was, thank you very much for this enlightenment.
1: Yeah.
4: And, yeah, well, Belgium, not many people know this, but Belgium belongs to what they call the Benelux country.
1: Uh-huh.
4: Yeah, that's Belgium and the Netherlands, and of course the richest of all of them, those three countries, is Luxembourg.
1: Right.
4: Yeah, because, you know, I know you remember Radio Luxembourg.
1: Oh, of course, everybody does. Yeah, everybody does. Benelux is fairly well known as far as that goes. So, absolutely. So, yeah.
4: Yeah. Yeah, that was very interesting. In Luxembourg, they have almost all the major banks, at least of Western Europe.
1: These are the things we should talk about when it's not Monday Night Trivia.
4: Oh, okay. Well, I have some more trivia for you.
1: All right.
4: Because sometimes trivia comes up that I don't consider trivia either. Okay, so now I have a little trivia at the end here. About Phil Spector.
1: Okay.
4: Okay, and I just thought that the end that Phil Spector encountered, that was a very sad end, that he died in prison.
1: Right, but the whole thing was predictable. If you knew Phil Spector, this was going to happen.
4: Well,
1: all of it.
4: Well, the thing was, in the first court trial, he was found innocent.
1: I know.
4: Right, and then, you know, the story on the second one, he was found guilty, you know. So, but I just say that in my kind of thinking, in my mind, as the Spector, of course, he should not have killed that woman.
1: Undoubtedly. You know. Undoubtedly.
4: Yeah, undoubtedly. I mean, whenever I had problems with women, I just walked out.
1: Well, yeah, I don't know that he had problems. Yeah. Phil and, you know, waving his guns around and all that, that's what I mean. It was bound to happen. And I mentioned before, I was living with somebody who was an associate of his, and he said, honey, we're going to have dinner at Phil Spector's. Make sure you tell somebody where we are. And I said, why? Yeah. And he said, because if he likes you, he doesn't let you leave. He holds you at gunpoint. And I said, I'm not going. Forget it. I said, there's no way. I do not want to have to go anywhere where I need to leave breadcrumbs so somebody can get me. So, no. But, yeah, he was well known for this crap. And I would almost assume that this was unintentional. But it doesn't matter. Dead is dead.
4: Yeah. Well, he shot that woman.
1: Yes, he did. Yes, he did.
4: And he killed her. He killed her.
1: Yeah, well, of course he did. And yeah, and it's interesting, when Humble Harve murdered his wife, Phil was the one who hit him out. And because Harve was on KHJ at the time, and Phil hit him out until finally, you know, turned himself in and, you know, only got about 2.5 years or whatever of actual time. But that's another story.
4: Yeah. Well,
1: yeah.
4: Okay, that was all for
1: all
4: tonight.
1: Right.
4: I know you got other people.
1: Yes, and call me early. Like, I know you call sometimes Tuesday through Thursday. Call me early, and we'll talk during the week.
4: All right.
1: Okay, thanks.
4: All right.
1: Appreciate it.
4: Thanks a
1: lot. All right, so good
4: Bye-bye.
1: Stuff. All right, so 888-876-5593. Let's see. We have Anita in Beloit's going to guess I'm a question. All right, Anita, what you think?
5: Okay. I got two guesses.
1: Okay.
5: I can't imagine that he's so different than everybody else in the world, regardless of what century he lived in. First guess, the weather. He checked the weather?
1: Nope.
5: Okay. Second guess, he checked his mail.
1: Nope.
5: No?
1: And you know, I'll tell you what. I don't know that many people, but I've never known anybody who not only did this, but asked other people to do it for him.
5: Oh. Maybe he had his staff check the mail?
1: This is what?
5: Maybe he had his staff check the mail or the
1: weather? No. It has nothing to do with mail or weather.
5: Oh, okay.
1: No, it's really out there.
5: It's really out there?
1: I think it's really out there. Yeah. But then again, how would I know?
5: Let's see. George Washington, was he the one that chopped down the cherry tree?
1: I don't know. Oh, well, it's supposed. Oh, by the way, supposedly, but I think that story's not true. Yeah, I don't think it's true.
5: Maybe he had them go out and pick fresh cherries.
1: I like that, but it's not right.
5: Okay. All righty. Well, those were my two guesses.
1: Well, that's very nice. Think about it, because it'll probably be here next week.
5: Okay.
1: Okay, thanks.
5: Have a nice
1: All right,
5: day.
1: You too. Okay. So 888-876-5593. I think we need to do this. Then I think we're going to get some American Lit and maybe some Flintstones and Seinfeld coming up on WGN Radio.

0: All right. Well, I'm going to just assume that that Adam keeled over. I don't know. But I'll just take it up till a few. Oh no, I take it up to a few minutes before news. Yeah, we'll do that. I guess. All right, so we'll just move right on, won't we? And let's see, Alex in Round Lake. Welcome back to WGN Radio. How's it going, Alex?
1: It's going real good, thank you, Riley.
0: All right, so we're going to do American literature, huh? Okay. All right, and I'm looking at this. Alice Sebold wrote a book in 2002, actually, The Lovely Blank.
1: Bones.
0: Yes, absolutely right. There you go. Just that easy.
1: Thank you.
0: All right, hang on. Yeah. Don't go away. Yes, Bones indeed.
1: Okay.
0: All right, so there you have Bones. Now, let's put Alex on hold and see what we can do about Dave on the north side. Hello, Dave. How's it going?
2: Hello.
0: Yeah, so we're back to Flintstones, are we?
2: Okay. Yeah.
0: All right. Well, let's see what we can do with the Flintstones, and let's see here. All right, here we go. So, what was the name of the store that Fred went into to buy his Christmas presents before the play started? Bloomingdale's, Dino Macy's, J.C. Pennyrock, or Searsdale?
2: I don't remember this one. I'm going to guess J.C. Pennyrock.
0: Oh, I love that, but it's not right. It's Bloomingdale's.
2: Ah.
0: All right. Thanks for calling.
2: Okay.
0: All right. Good deal. So there you have it. And I'm done?
3: No, you can say go to Prick.
0: No, I didn't want to, actually. No, I'll do... No, I no way. That's not the way that's going to work, honey. All right, so let's... I'll take it to the top, which is probably 5730, if that's... Yeah, so that's how that's going to happen. So, Jeff in Homewood, welcome back to WGN Radio.
4: Hello.
0: How's it going?
4: Oh, it's going okay.
0: All right, so Seinfeld trivia, huh? Okay.
4: Yeah.
0: Well, let's see what we can do about that. So we've got an entire quiz on breakup reasons. Okay. So we have here. That's too hard. Nobody can get. Well, Donna and Jerry. This is all about breakups on Seinfeld. Donna and Jerry disagreed about a television commercial. Jerry hated it. Donna liked it. Jerry could not get over the fact that Donna liked it, and she didn't appreciate that he told his friends about her opinion. The episode was called The Phone Message. And what I want to know is, what was the commercial about?
4: Boy, I remember Donna Chang, but...
0: All right, well, that pretty much is going to be a wrap. Sorry about that. Talk to you next week. We're over. All right. Apologies to Kay, to Alex, to Naoto, and to you, too, if you're hanging on. And that pretty much is a wrap. I'm Raleigh James. It's WGN Radio.
5: 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Real news, real stories, real fun. Drone Patrol. New York's Rockaway Beach became a Rip Current rescue race when two swimmers started struggling in the surf just minutes after lifeguards had clocked off for the day. But before the situation could sink from serious to catastrophic, an FDNY drone operator spotted the pair from high above, deployed a flotation device, and directed rescuers straight to the scene. Looks like when the lifeguards went off duty, the drones were just punching in. Last train to Narksville. Did you know there's a secret tunnel under Southern California's Otay Mesa Freeway? The feds braying like burros over a big border bust. They say they boarded in San Diego. Midnight Express revealing the freight escape, a third of a mile long underground drug rail line from Tijuana, ending below a fake El Chapo on the U.S. side. The tunnel shuttle scuttle coughing up more than $45 million in cartel cocaine, the feds say. Four perps now poised for the pen. That's gall, folks. Cops in Oregon aren't kidding when they call this clown Looney Tune. That's his real legal name. But little else about Mr. Tune is legit, since cops captured the cartoon criminal after Big Bad Bang Bang back and forth. What's Up Croc has a rap sheet from here to absurdity, and now Looney Tunes set to do another 20 years in the Goonie Bin. This imitation's the weirdest form of felony. Stay tuned. And that's what's happening. I'm Grant Marshall, 2020 News.
0: 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We started right at 10. If you don't hear yourself on it, it's because you didn't call. 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

0: WGN Radio. I'm Raleigh James. Monday Night Trivia, 3 big hours. Got 11 bumper stumpers for you. And our questions now. Last week, as you know, I really screwed up when I got the wrong straggler. So we were asking two questions simultaneously, and the one I threw out last week was actually gotten before the end of the show. At the end of the show, I was going to reveal the other straggler since it had been a carryover from the week before, but I forgot. And so with that in mind, I vowed, well, on my blog anyway, to allow you a half hour to determine some answers, if you've got some, and then we'll hit yet another question. But this was the straggler that remains unanswered, and we'll give you this half hour, and then I'll reveal, because enough is enough. People are more likely to do this in Nevada, least likely to do it in Alabama. Do what? All right, so that is it, and that's only good until the half hour news. All right, so, and then a new question coming right up. All right, now, if you don't know my question, not a clue, you haven't even heard any bumper stumpers yet, then the next best thing is have your own category, and everybody knows something about something. So let's kick it off, shall we? We've got Don and Beloit, we've got Barry in New Hampshire. Barry wants 5x5, and that, of course, is courtesy of Laura and Lisa. Great questions, gals. Appreciate it more than I could ever say. All right, so Barry, welcome back to WGN Radio.
1: Hey, Raleigh.
0: So, 5x5, huh?
1: I do, yep.
0: Okay. What is the main protein in coavin?
1: Coavin?
0: C-O-Q, next word, A-U, third word, V-I-N.
1: Pork.
0: Chicken. That's all right. So, who is Bambi's best friend and what kind of animal is he?
1: Rabbit, pumper.
0: Absolutely. What is commonly called the first deadly sin?
1: Jealousy.
0: Pride.
1: Oh.
0: We'll talk to you next week. Okay, thanks.
1: All right.
0: All right. So in case you were wondering, yes, pride is the first one, followed by greed, lust, envy, gluttony, wrath, and sloth. All right. So some of those sound downright fun. And then others don't. All right. So let's see. Donna's in Beloit. Welcome to WGN Radio.
2: Hey, Raleigh.
0: How's it going?
2: I'm okay. I'm sizzling here last week, but it's better weather up here today.
0: Well, good. Good. See, we don't get any respite until October. So, yeah. All right.
2: We have the usual, which I call weather, but I mean there were some really, really wicked storms that came through here.
0: Oh yeah.
2: More wicked than normal. Yeah.
0: Yeah, it seems like the whole world's gone crazy that way. I mean, between earthquakes and storms and unusual happenings, and of course all the people online saying it's solar flares, it'll all be over soon. Who knows? All right, so your phone is digitizing out on you, but if you can hear me, I will give you your question. Okay. All right, now you want Battle of Britain, which basically 1940, Germany versus Great Britain. And the Luftwaffe enjoyed a major edge in total aircraft during the early stages of the battle, but the RAF had a secret weapon. What was it?
2: Are we talking engine category?
0: Nope.
2: Oh. Wow. I'm sorry. You're going to have to... I didn't catch that. The Luftwaffe had an advantage in engines.
0: The Luftwaffe had an advantage in total aircraft, as far as that goes. But
2: right.
0: The RAF had a secret weapon.
2: Oh. They did.
0: Yeah, they did. They had a secret weapon.
2: Radar.
0: Yeah, there you go.
2: Looking for radar, I think.
0: Absolutely. Okay. Radio direction finder developed in the 1930s, and the British built a ring of radar stations along their coastline. And primitive, did the job. All right, good deal.
2: I got one guess on the straggler. Can I do one?
0: Oh, you can do as many as you want.
2: Well, how about stop smoking?
0: No.
2: Default on a car loan.
0: No.
2: Okay. Could I give you three songs? I haven't given any songs in months.
0: All right,
2: lose my list.
0: Well, yeah. Weeks anyway. Let me find the list so I actually will hopefully keep this around. All right. So So, all right, what you want?
2: Sonny Boy Williamson has a good song called Checking Up on My Baby. Check on my baby.
0: Okay. All right.
2: One of a very early Dolly Parton hit was Dumb Blonde.
0: It was. Okay.
2: Yeah.
0: All right.
2: And find one more. Not Ya Ya. There's so many songs like Ya Ya, but this one's called. It was originally called Yay Yay Yay, but it was shortened to Yay Yay by. I don't know. This is
0: Georgie. You're talking about Georgie Fame. You're talking about Georgie Fame
2: and the Blue Flames. Yeah.
0: Yeah. He actually
2: was DJs around Europe.
0: Yeah,
2: screwed it up, and they shortened it to Yay Yay.
0: Yeah, no, it's fine. He was actually quite a good jazz singer. But that didn't make the charts. But yeah. I'll play that for you, sure.
2: We'll do it. Oh, that's great. Well, Riley, you have a great show, and it's always great listening to you.
0: Well, hang on. I'll have John add to your stash, which, you know, you'll get hopefully while you're still alive. Don't go away. All right. So we're really don't wanting to do too many of them posthumously. It's just bad form. All right. But they're worthless. The certificates are a lot of fun, but anything else you get is utterly worthless. And you're playing Monday Night Trivia for the fun of it. And I am grateful to you for that, because after all, trivia is about the most requested show I do. But the deal is, can't play trivia without contestants. So this is the one night a week when you got to call. So 888-876-5593, 8888 Raleigh. We'll get to Billy Bob and Bourbonnais, who wants advertising. And there's room for you, too, on WGN Radio.

0: 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Well, there you have it. Your first bumper stumper. One of my all-time faves, actually, 1963 on Motown. Yeah, I haven't played that in a while. Who is she? All right. Yes, and Barry Gordy used her to get Mary Wells to behave, which Mary did briefly. But for this lady, that was one and done as far as her Motown career. And she's a child at the time, actually, teenager. All right, so 888-876-5593. And as I say, we're going to give up our straggler at the end of this half hour. So I'm deferring to anyone calling about that. Yeah, and I had it right in front of me minutes ago. Yeah, it's like that. Show's been on now, what, 15 minutes? I've already lost the question. All right, people are more likely to do this in Nevada, least likely to do it in Arizona. Do what? All right, so let's see. I believe Bob and Willowbrook's going to take some guesses. What do you think, Bob?
1: Good evening, Raleigh. Yeah, I've got a half a dozen. Join a union.
0: No. What else you got?
1: Hire a realtor.
0: Nope. Keep going.
1: Hire a lawyer.
0: Nope.
1: Phone a psychic.
0: I love that. No.
1: Okay. Well, at least we got a laugh out of it. Hire a tax service.
0: Nope.
1: Okay, I think I said six, but I've got only five.
0: Well, that's all right. If you think of something real quickly, you can call us back. Thanks, Bob. I appreciate it.
1: Not likely. Yes.
0: Right.
1: Good night.
0: Yeah, and I'll reveal it. And, you know, then again, I'm glad that I'm miles from you and you can't come through the speaker and grab me because for the most part, you'll say, what? That's a question? Well, it's a statistic and it's valid. All right. So, again, you got moments if you want it. And I think so far nobody does. I think we're going to have advertising and 5x5 and MASH, and Chuck has a request. But again, people are more likely to do this in Nevada and least likely to do it in Arizona. Do what? All right. So, by the way, just there, I won. I'm still fighting the no-see-ums, but I just managed to kill one right on the question. So maybe that's an omen. Maybe you've got an answer. 888-876-5593-8888-Raleigh. So Billy Bob, welcome back to WGN Radio.
2: I'm caller.
0: That would be 103rd?
2: Yeah. No. Well, I'd like to make a request for Blood, Sweat, and Tears, the guy to kick the bucket. Lucretia McEvil, if you play that one for
0: all
2: me.
0: All right, let me get the list out so I can. I had it here a moment ago. It was here. Oh, here we go. Okay.
2: Was his name? Clayton Harris or Clayton something?
0: No. Trying to think.
2: See, it stumped you.
0: Yeah, right, exactly. No, I'm trying to think of who this is. It's actually David Clayton Thomas, I'm pretty sure. Which,
2: that's the word I look for. That's
0: what I want. Which is sad because he was really the heart and soul of that group when it came to hits. And I think he wrote...
2: Yeah, he had a tragic lifetime, I guess, when he was younger.
0: Well, yeah. I think he wrote Lucretia McEvil. I'm not sure. He wrote Spinning Wheel. So anyway, Billy Bob wants Lucretia.
2: And I don't mean to be boastful or braggadocious, but tonight, I'm going to give you the answer to my advertising before you give me the question.
0: Oh, well, like I'm going to know? All right. Well, we'll see.
2: The answer is Bonami. Remember that cleaner you used to clean your sink?
0: Bonami, yeah. What do you mean used
2: Bonami.
0: To?
2: Bonami.
0: I still use it.
2: Yeah, that's French for good, my dear, I think. Bonami.
0: Well, you mean other than being a cleaner? I have no idea. I mean, their slogan is haven't scratched yet, but I'm sure that's not it. I think bon ami means just like a sweetheart, a good friend, things like that.
2: Yeah, my dear, my good friend, a good dear, something.
0: Okay, well, so good friend, whatever. So, yes, good cleaner, absolutely. Use it to this day.
2: Oh.
0: It doesn't scratch.
2: How about that?
0: Yep, doesn't scratch.
2: Well, I guess I ain't right then.
0: Why, you don't use
2: it?
0: No, I use that most of the time now. For things that I know don't scratch, I go for Barkeeper's Friend. But for anything where I have a question, Bon Ami is my choice. And they're sold in all the stores.
2: A handyman show on WGN, he recommends that all the time, Lou Manfredini.
0: Yeah, I agree.
2: He always talks about Bartender's Friend.
0: Okay. Yeah. Oh, yeah. Barkeeper's Errand works great, but it will destroy something that can scratch. So I do not recommend that for things where you're worried about the them scratching. But other than that, Barkeeper's Friend is just a miracle worker.
2: And then I'm probably wrong, but I want to guess on that song right from coming back from the rake from Motown. Was that Cleo Lane?
0: No.
2: Oh, I give up. I'm done then.
0: Okay. Well, do you want a slogan?
2: Well, yeah. I guess I wasn't right about Mona. I mean,
0: the name that's known is, and I'll say that it's automotive related. The name that's known is.
2: Yep, I'm done. You got me.
0: Firestone. The name that's known is Firestone. All right, thanks. Appreciate it.
2: Have a good evening.
0: And you too. All right, we got a first-time caller, and she's going to get some guesses, too. It is Linda, and Linda is in Chicago. So, Linda, welcome to WGN Radio.
3: Well, thank you very much, my dear. I adore your show.
0: Great to have you. So what do you think?
3: Nevada and Arizona or Alabama?
0: It's Alabama. It's the most are in Nevada. Most people are more likely to do this in Nevada than in any other state, and least likely to do it in Alabama than any other state. Do what?
3: Is it gambling?
0: Nope. What else you got?
3: Prostitution?
0: Nope.
3: Okay, that was my best guess.
0: Well, that's very nice. Thanks, I appreciate it.
3: You can tell where my mind's at.
0: Well, I can understand it, but, you know, believe it or not, prostitution's not as easy as you think in Nevada. It's county by county and absolutely illegal in Clark County, which is Las Vegas. That's why they go to Pahrump.
3: Really?
0: Yes, it's county by county. And, of course, the Kingdom of Nye, that's Pahrump. Nye County has very loose laws about it, including same-gender prostitution.
3: I learn something from you every night.
0: Well, thanks for calling. I appreciate it.
3: What, can I request a song? Did you play Ray Charles yet?
0: Well, I always play Ray Charles, but what do you want to hear?
3: Yeah, for what is it? God Bless America or his song, his favorite, the song he does for 4th of July?
0: I didn't play that, but for you, I will, Linda, since you're a first-time caller. It'll be later in the week.
3: Take your time, dear, at your convenience.
0: Okay, thanks.
3: Appreciate it. Bye-bye.
0: Okay, bye. All right. Yeah. Well, I was going to go for greenbacks, but that's just me. All right. We've got a precious few seconds. Anybody else want to guess? Yeah, Connie, a first-time caller, is in Des Plaines. Connie, welcome back to, well, not welcome back, welcome to WGN Radio. What do you think?
4: I am going to say ice skating.
0: I like it. It's not right, but I like it.
4: Shoot.
0: What else
4: you got?
0: Okay. All right.
4: That's all I had.
0: Thanks for calling. Do it again.
4: Sure. Thank you. Bye.
0: All right. So let me see. Is there anybody else who wants to take a guess? I got a 5x5. I got a mash. I got requests. And we've got the news coming up in seconds. So if you want it, this is the absolute time to have it. And looks like I'll be revealing since the news is on in 20 seconds. People are more likely to cremate the dead, the dearly departed, in Nevada. Cremation is the least likely to happen in Alabama. All right, so yes, more likely to cremate in Nevada, least likely to cremate in Alabama. All right, so there you have it. I got another question coming up right after the news right here on WGN Radio.

0: WGN Radio. I'm Raleigh James. Okay, so who are they? 888-876-5593. So now that I have revealed a question, well, our straggler, it's time for another question. And, oh, man, if you hated the last one, wait until you hear this. All right, glad you're doing it for the fun of it and very appreciative of that, but here's your question. George Washington ordered his help to do this every morning. Do what? All right, George Washington, yes, the president, ordered his help to do this every morning. Do what? All right, so 888-876-5593, 8888, Raleigh. Now, we got full lines, so let me release Connie's line because she left us. All right, there's one line available for you. If you get a busy signal, just call back when you hear somebody hang up because that's the best way to do it. Oh, I think Kathy from McHenry was going to guess on a trivia question. She got in there a little late, so let me find out, A, if she's still there, and B, if that was what she was going to say. So, Kathy, are you still with us?
1: Hi.
0: Hey, Kathy.
1: Hi, good evening. I am still with you.
0: All right. So, yes, we revealed it. We revealed it. It was cremation.
1: Yeah.
0: All right. So the new question, though, George Washington ordered his help to do this every morning. Do what?
1: I haven't the slightest.
0: Do you want your own category?
1: No, that's okay.
0: Well, call me back sometime. I'd love to hear from you.
1: I will.
0: Okay, thanks,
1: Kathy. I enjoyed listening to you.
0: Great to have you. Thank you. Okay, bye. All right, so there you have it. Yes, George Washington, what's he ordering his help to do? Every morning, I tell you what. Cleveland Dennis knows a bumper. Welcome to WGN Radio. What'd you hear you know?
2: Well, I don't know the answer to the new question, except I'll give it a stab with clean as wooden teeth.
0: No.
2: Okay.
0: By the way, they weren't wooden. I know that's a wonderful myth, but they weren't.
2: Well, I don't know too much more about his teeth, but I'm pretty sure I know how he died.
0: Well, that's good. But now your answer is actually closer than a lot of people are going to come.
2: Well. Can I state a factoid that I think I know?
0: Yeah.
2: The barber stripes, because the barbers had straight razors, they used to do bloodletting.
0: Of blood course.
2: Bloodletting led to George's passing.
0: Oh, really?
2: I don't know if anybody guessed it because I was blank there for a few minutes. The first song you play tonight on the bumpers.
0: Yeah.
2: Motown from 1963.
0: Yeah.
2: Linda Griner.
0: Absolutely right. And she's still with us. She's a real estate agent in Las Vegas. But
2: in
0: man,
2: Las Vegas, it's surprising. Yeah.
0: She got the worst end of the deal. I mean, she was a teenager, of course, so she didn't have a lot of a lot of experience or clout. But Berry Gordy literally just used her as a weapon to say to Mary Wells, you know, see, you can be replaced. And then once Mary got in line, albeit briefly, they said to Linda, well, thanks, but no thanks.
2: Interesting.
0: Yeah.
2: Didn't know that part, but that cut I have from early on. Early Motown albums, not so much. I do have a bunch of Motown 45s, but the albums, it seemed like Motown was producing in the late 60s albums of their various hits.
0: Yeah, absolutely. Artists. Yes.
2: And,
0: almost as a budget line. Yes, that's true. But yeah, this came out on a single in 63. Yeah, a lot of the labels did that, like Cameo Parkway in the mid-60s did all those Wincoat albums. So yeah, it wasn't unusual at all. Okay, so I looked up dear old George, and yes, acute bacterial epiglottis, and where your thought comes in is they believe that it was the aggressive bloodletting treatments ordered by his doctors that led to this and, of course, killed him. So in the final 24 hours of his life, physicians drained 80 ounces, over 2.3 liters of his blood. That's, about half of the blood volume almost. And so
2: like a lot.
0: Yeah, absolutely. I hope they were better barbers.
2: Well.
0: All right.
2: I don't know the fine points, but always listening, and that's really all I got tonight.
0: Well, hang on a minute. We'll add to your stash. I'll have John add to that. Don't go away. Eventually, you do get something. I don't know when, but like I say, you do it for the fun of it. Let's see. What are we doing here? Well, we've got my question. I don't know how many takers yet on this. I do like it, though. George Washington ordered his help to do this every morning. Do what? All right, so I can just see the help brushing his teeth. All right, but hey, closer than you might expect. Paul in Woodstock, welcome to WGN Radio.
3: Hey, Raleigh.
0: What's up?
3: I'd like to do a 5x5.
0: And I'd like for you to do that, so let's see where we are here. All right. Whose face launched 1,000 ships?
3: Queen Elizabeth?
0: Helen of Troy.
3: Helen of Troy, of course.
0: I think Queen Elizabeth stopped 1,000 ships. But all right, what's a church key slang for? Yeah, we all, I carry church keys right on my key ring. What are they?
3: Like a skeleton key?
0: Oh, no, you're young. It's bottle openers.
3: Oh, geez.
0: Church keys. Yeah, I have them on all my keychains for my Mexican Coke, of course. All right, well, you can get two wrong, so you've got one right, one wrong, so you just have to get the next three right. Where did George Jetson work?
3: Spacely Sprockets.
0: Very good. I love that. All right. What does FOMO mean?
3: Fear of missing out.
0: Absolutely. You got one more. You can do it. What was the Jolly Green Giant's first vegetable?
3: The first one that he would have released probably would have been peas.
0: Yes, absolutely right. You're right. Okay, yeah, before that there were the horrible canned variety. But yes, from the Garden of the Jolly. All right, you are a winner.
3: Cool.
0: All right, hang on, don't go away. Appreciate Thanks. It. And so we'll add to Paul's stash. I believe he's won before. If not, John will get an address. And then you'll wait. and wait. Yeah, I keep meaning for you not to wait. But, hey, life intervenes. All right. So now, Cindy in Chicago is going to guess on our George Washington question. Yeah, ordered his staff to do this every morning. Do what, Cindy?
4: Have a prayer devotion, prayer meeting, read the Bible, pray, say the Lord's Prayer.
0: No, got anything else?
4: No, but then I tried to tell, I guess I drew a blank. I don't know if it's from lorazepam or just I had a lot of stress. I just, bipolar people, after a while, can't take stress, and I'm drawing a blank. I had two requests. That's what it was. I couldn't get the words out. That song, Beach Nut, whatever, the phone number, you can have a date any time.
0: That's Beachwood 45789, the Marvelettes.
4: Yeah, and then what was the other one? Hello, Dolly with Louis Armstrong.
0: All right.
4: And then I wanted, I'm going to try Sanford and Son. I don't think I've seen every episode.
0: Oh, awesome. You would like a Sanford and Son trivia question, huh?
4: Yeah.
0: Okay.
4: You know, maybe next time after that I'll do Good Times because that show, because I've seen every episode.
0: All right. Well, I've got over 100 question here. All right. After accidentally breaking Lamont's glass collection, how does Fred cover up the mishap?
4: I didn't see that. Let me guess. He puts it under the couch, cushion.
0: Oh, it's much better than that. He fakes a robbery.
4: Oh, wow.
0: All right. Thanks.
4: I never saw that one.
0: All right.
4: Okay.
0: Talk to you later.
4: Bye-bye.
0: Okay, so there you have that. Yeah, it was clever. All the way around. Now, let's see. I believe we will be, if I can find it, doing some MASH trivia with Shane. So, Shane, where are we driving tonight?
5: Hi, Raleigh. How are you tonight?
0: All right. How about yourself?
5: Slight headache, but good.
0: Oh. That's.
5: So, yeah, we're heading up north to Milwaukee.
0: Oh, good. Yes, there we are. All right.
5: I'm stuck on this until December.
0: Really? Then what happens in December?
5: Then we have a rebid and we see what bids are open.
0: Oh, now that's interesting. So you can bid your route, kind of like flight attendants bidding theirs. I like that.
5: Right, and it all goes by seniority. So
0: oh, of course.
5: The best routes that we can get.
0: Now, when you
5: more
0: talk...
5: More miles, more money.
0: Yeah, when you talk about routes, is this actually intercontinental or is it regional?
5: I go home every morning, so I leave out of Campton Hills, which is Hampshire, Illinois. And I'll go to Milwaukee, which is only 90 miles. And then from Milwaukee, they'll dispatch me probably like Thursday. They sent me to Indy. I can go to Madison. I can go to Tomah, Quad City.
0: Okay.
5: I do about 600 miles a night.
0: All right. Well, that's nice. And most of the time, it's probably just pretty much routine and boring. And then every now and then, it's frightening with an inch of your life.
5: Well, that's why I listen to the radio. I got out of the music, and I like to talk radio at night.
0: Well,
5: I
0: good.
5: Found you about 6 months ago, and I enjoy listening to you.
0: Oh, well, I enjoy riding along, so thank you. All right, we're going to do MASH. In the second-to-last episode of the series, As Time Goes By, Margaret decides to bury a time capsule at the campsite so that future generations could return and remember. What is Father Mulcahy's contribution to the time capsule?
5: Boxing gloves.
0: Yeah, absolutely right. You're 100% right. So that future generations could clear up their disagreement in the ring rather than the battlefield. Hawkeye submitted a broken fan belt. And
5: helicopter.
0: Radar, I guess, was a teddy bear. All right. As far as we know, no Bible was added. All right. But I'm sure there was a lot of praying to God. All right. You are a winner. Hang on. Don't go away.
5: Thanks, Raleigh. Have a good night.
0: You too. All right. So, boxing gloves. You betcha. We'll get to Chuck in Downers Grove. He's got a request. Clayton in Indianapolis. Electronics trivia. Well, that's far and wide, don't you think? All right. So let's pick it up right there. Hopefully with you, 888-876-5593. You can have your own category. You can answer a bumper stumper. We've gotten one so far, and we're about to give you another one, a fun record from Nashville, and 1977 on RCA. And we have a question, of course, and that is, here it is. George Washington ordered his help to do this every morning. Do what? 888-876-5593 on WGN Radio.

0: Well, that's the original. WGN Radio, I'm Raleigh James. It's Monday Night Trivia. Who is that? All right, later Billy Sherrill did it on a couple of guys in 1980. I think Paycheck was one of them. But this is the original. And who is he? And the name on the label's all I want. He wrote it, and in his other life, he was like the star performer at the Exit Inn as being probably there more times than anyone, usually as an opening act, but very clever guy, and that was one of the things he came up with. So it was released, and it did absolutely nothing, as you can imagine, but who is he, at least on the label? 888-876-5593-8888. Raleigh. So there's your bumper stumper. You've got your question about George Washington. What did he order his staff to do every morning? And then, of course, you can have your own category. And Sky is absolutely the limit on that. And Clayton's going to prove it in Annapolis. He wants electronics trivia. So, okay, Clayton.
1: Yes.
0: So we're going to talk for a moment about the old ham radio test, because one of the first questions on it is, what is the formula for Ohm's Law? What is it?
1: The formula for Ohm's Law is I equals V over R. Some people say it as I equals E over R. It just depends on how it's written.
0: Well, actually, I'm going to give it to you, but on the test it was E equals I times R. But yes, you've got the same thing, of course. And E stood for voltage, electrical pressure. I was the current and R was the resistance. So yes. All right, good enough. Hang on. Don't go away. All right. So, yes, E equals IR, and that is the deal. And, all right. So put Clayton on hold. Talk to Marion in Kansas. Welcome to WGN Radio. How are you, Marion?
2: Good.
0: All right. What are we working on here?
2: I'm the trivia question.
0: Okay. George Washington, what did he order his staff to do every morning?
2: Empty the chamber pots?
0: Oh, God, no, that's not it, although he probably did that, too.
2: That's the only thing that came to my mind when I heard
0: Oh, God, yeah, boy, I tell you, I'd quit. But, yes, that's not it, but thank you. And if you think of something else, call me back.
2: Okay.
0: Okay, thanks. All right, so, I'm sure there's all sorts of nasty jobs. I'm debating whether this one was dangerous, and I don't want to say anything because that'll lead you down the wrong path, probably. Chuck in Downers Grove, welcome back to WGN Radio. What's going on, Chuck?
3: Hey, Raleigh, I got a song request.
0: Okay.
3: Can you, I don't know if you remember, you probably remember this, you know everything. This was Jackie Ross, and the song was called Selfish One.
0: Yeah, absolutely. What a wonderful song.
3: And that's a great tune.
0: Yes.
3: I think it came out in 64 around there. It was on Chess Records
0: in
3: Chicago.
0: Yes, it was on Chess. And sadly, there was a disagreement behind the scenes, and she wound up not being able to use the same writers. And Selfish One is sort of a medley of her hit. But she did have some other interesting songs.
3: Yeah.
0: But sure, I'll be happy to play it.
3: She's still alive.
0: Really? Okay, you just told me something. I'm glad to hear it. Where is she?
3: Yeah. I don't know. I know she was born in St. Louis.
0: Yeah. Yeah,
3: and
0: absolutely.
3: Both her parents were like preachers.
0: Yeah,
3: and her father died when she was very young.
0: Yeah. Now I had heard she was singing gospel for a while. She was doing that, and then I think she was a nutritionist or something. She went and got a degree, and she was doing more stuff. But I did not know she was still with us. That's terrific. All right.
3: Her middle name is Bless.
0: Okay.
3: And both her parents were preachers.
0: That fits. Well, I'm curious. She's not all that old, because I think she was born in the mid-40s, so she'd probably be like 80 this year or something. So she's not all that old, but I had not heard her name mentioned in quite a while. I wonder if she's still in the Chicago.

0: Chicago area. And I'll, if she is, I'll bet she's doing local church venues. I don't know.
1: I'm not sure about that.
0: But worth checking out.
1: Oh, and, I wanted to tell you that another one of our Clear Channel 50,000-watt transmitter sites is being sold off, and they're moving to an inferior quarter-wave tower site up the road from there.
0: Who is this?
1: This is AM 670, and they also own 780. And this used to be I ain't giving call letters over WG on here. But anyway, it was 670.
0: You absolutely can. That's, I think it's the score
1: it
0: now.
1: It used to be WMEQ radio.
0: Right, of course. But I mean, I think in more recent times, it's been the score.
1: It's the score, yeah.
0: Yeah.
1: But,
0: They're
1: moving over to some inferior signal.
0: Yeah,
1: they're going to go to a... They're going to be a quarter-wave signal instead of their half-wave signal that they got now.
0: This has been planned for a while. We've talked quite about it. And, it's the only problem, though, is don't blame Clear Channel or iHeart because it's owned by Odyssey.
1: No.
0: It's an Odyssey station.
1: There's only two 50,000 watt stations left that are still on their original property, and WGN is one of them.
0: Yeah, I assume
1: the other one is the big 89 down there on the other. Right. They're way out south. Their tower.
0: Yeah, WLS. Aware. It's possible WGN will at some point move, but if they do, it will be because it is a better location, not an inferior location. So there's
1: yeah,
0: been,
1: but
0: there's
1: do you think they'd go
0: this.
1: Back to having a 750 foot tower, or they go to a quarter wave tower?
0: I doubt it. I doubt they would, but as far as that goes, but it remains to be seen. But yeah, that's Odyssey, and that actually hit the news probably about a year and a half ago now when they were going to move to the unused tower. So it's nothing new. Right now, I'm working on getting people to sign the WBT petition so that we can at least make that transmitter building a historical. You know, the whole site for WBT. So if you haven't yet.
1: That building goes back to KYW, was the original station on that site.
0: Well, no, we're talking about something else. The problem is the news is happening, and John is about to hit me with a bullwhip.
1: Okay, Riley.
0: Thanks for
1: talk
0: calling.
1: To you later.
0: Appreciate
1: it.
0: All right, and we'll pick it up after the news right here on WGN.

0: WGN Radio. I'm Raleigh James. All right, so who's that? All right, 888-876-5593. I know you know the song. Maybe not that version. We'll see. Now, we've got a question out there. George Washington ordered his help to do this every morning. Do what? So you got a bumper stumper, and you've got a question, and you've got the right to pick your own category. Sky is the limit on that. Everybody knows something about something. And let's see. We're going to get some guesses from Kimberly and Andy, and we've got a New York radio question for him because that's what he always wants. And Jerry in Montana is going to guess on our bumper. And Chuck in Downers Grove, though, he's been hanging on for a while, has a request, I think. So, Chuck, are you there? I think I might have already talked to Chuck. Maybe I got his request. All right, well, we're going to assume I did. And if I did, I wrote it down. Let's see. Let me check this. Yes, right. I lost control of the show long ago. We'd expect that. I don't know. Well, he can call back. Chuck, call back. Let me know what the song was. Jerry in Montana, welcome to WGN Radio.
1: Hello there. I have a guess on the, how are you doing?
0: All right. How about yourself, Jerry? What's up tonight?
1: Good, good. I had a guess on the bumper stumper.
0: Oh, by the way, I want to say Chuck and Downers Grove, Selfish One, Jackie Ross. Yes, I got it. All right. Now, yes, guess on the bumper stumpers. What do you got?
1: One you played last hour, I think it was, I believe it to be Leon Redbone.
0: I played no Leon Redbone. Oh, you thought he did When You're Ugly Like Me, You Just Naturally Got to Be Cool? Not a chance.
1: Yeah, maybe that's it. It was about 5 to 10 before the
0: yeah,
1: hour.
0: Not a chance.
1: So what's okay? It sounded similar to Leon Redbone.
0: I'm sure if he were still with us, he would be impressed by your guess.
1: Well, he sounded like an enthusiastic Leon Redbone.
0: All right.
1: So, and then what's the George Washington question?
0: Oh, yes, here we go. George Washington ordered his help.
1: I just want to win something, you know?
0: Well, the prizes are worthless, so trust me.
1: Oh, I know that.
0: Yeah. George Washington ordered his help to do this every morning. Do what?
1: Maybe he had wooden teeth. Maybe check his teeth for termites.
0: Firstly, he didn't have wooden teeth. This is a myth that's gone on forever. It's true that he had false teeth, but they were actually the teeth of animals and humans, I'm sorry to say. They were not wooden. But anyway, no. Nice guess, but not right.
1: Okay, do you do charts tonight?
0: Oh, of course I can do charts. What week and month and year do you want?
1: 66 this month is fine, you know.
0: All right, this month in 1966. Let me get out the 60s then. All right, that would be the 80s. All right, let's see. This should be the 60s. I get my exercise from you guys. All right, so let's see here. 66 this month. And where were you? Do you remember?
1: Yeah, where was I?
0: Yeah.
1: 66. I would have been in Great Falls at KUDI Radio.
0: All right.
1: We called it Cutie.
0: Montana's Cutie, right?
1: First Lady of Music.
0: Yeah. All right. Then you probably played most of these. Number one, Paperback Writer.
1: Beatles.
0: Number two, Red Rubber Ball.
1: Circle.
0: Number three, Strangers in the Night.
1: Sinatra.
0: Four, Hanky Panky.
1: Tommy James.
0: Five, You Don't Have to Say You Love Me.
1: Dusty Springfield.
0: Six, Wild Thing.
1: Trogs.
0: Seven, Cool Jerk.
1: Capital.
0: Yes. Eight, Little Girl.
1: Little Girl. Period.
0: Yeah, that's the title, but you know the song. Hey, little girl, you don't have to hide nothing no more. You ain't do nothing that hadn't been done before.
1: No, not the D. Clark one, right?
0: No, no, no. I love that song. No, no, no. It was just called Little Girl. It was 67, and like I say, the opening line was, hey, little girl, you don't have to do nothing no more. You ain't do nothing that hadn't been done before. I'll play it for you. You played this record probably. I never heard of it. No, it's definitely a one-hit wonder, and that's really for the best, because I wouldn't want this group to have done anything else. But I didn't want them to do this. Let's see. Here we go, Little Girl. I pulled it out. And yeah, this in the summer of '66. Oh man, this was a big record. I don't know how you missed it.

0: Oh, yeah. Yeah. Was that the like Syndicate of Sound?
1: Exactly right. All right. So I gave you the lyric, but you had to hear him say it, huh? All right. That's absolutely right. Syndicate of Sound. It was, unfortunately. Number 9, Paint It Black. Come on, you can do Paint It Black. Oh, wait, I said
0: Rolling Stones.
1: Absolutely right. Rolling Stones it is. And number 10, Along Comes Mary.
0: Association.
1: Absolutely. Well, you aced them all. Let's see how far you get for extra credit. Number 11, Dirty Water.
0: Standells.
1: Who, by the way, had never been to Boston when they recorded that. Number 12, Little Red Riding Hood.
0: Sam the Sham. I'll tell you a story about the Standells.
1: Oh, yeah?
0: With Standells when we get done with these. So.
1: Okay. 13, Don't Bring Me Down.
0: Eric Burdon, Animals.
1: Yeah, 14, Ain't Too Proud of Big.
0: Temptations.
1: 15, Hungry.
0: Paul Revere.
1: 16, Oh, How Happy.
0: Shades of Blue.
1: Yep. 17, I Am a Rock.
0: Simon and Garfunkel.
1: 18, He.
0: Excuse me?
1: He. H-E.
0: I never heard of that.
1: Well, you know what? I probably would have missed it if I just read it too. But I think that you know this record. Unfortunately, it wasn't one of their biggest hits, and that's certainly. Let's see. Let me see if I can find it here. It's a terrible song, I think. But then again, yes, there it goes. Here we are. You do know it. No, oh God, I've got it, but not by them. Anyways, by the Righteous Brothers.
0: Oh, is that right?
1: Yeah.
0: No, I don't remember that. He by the Righteous Brothers.
1: Yeah, He by the Righteous Brothers. Well, if you really don't remember, I can probably find it here if I look hard enough. But I don't know that it would be rewarding to hear it. But just in case, you know, I think all that stuff was that Phil Spector production. So you either like it or you don't. And I didn't.
0: Yeah. Well, I liked Phil Spector. I liked his Wall of Sound, you know.
1: You know, I didn't, but I liked his earlier stuff. I loved the stuff he did with Curtis Lee, like Pretty Little Angel Eyes and Under the Moon of Love. I thought those were great records.
0: I liked the Ronettes and the Wall of Sound, you know.
1: It went too far for me. But anyway,
0: old jocks, I think old jocks always like reverb, you know.
1: Well, I'll tell you what radio station didn't have it, but some of them were literal disasters. But okay, He by the Righteous Brothers, here it is, I found it.

0: No, I didn't. I never heard it.
1: Yeah, and that was a pop standard from a zillion years ago. It was on Verve, so it might not have been. I probably shouldn't accuse Phil Spector of that, actually. But Bill Medley, I think, produced it, and that tells you all you need to know. All right, you did very good. You got to number 18. Excellent.
0: Yeah, well,
1: all right,
0: so good.
1: Now, what's your Standell story?
0: Yeah, well, two stories. One about the Standells. We were, you know, Great Falls, Montana, and, you know, isolated. So promoters would bring bogus groups in. And, so they brought in a group that was the Standells, but they set really good spots. In fact, they had the spots cut at Kim in Denver.
1: Denver, okay.
0: And they were really good spots, and the guy stuttered when he said the name. He said, "Coming to Great Falls, this is Standells."
1: Okay. That's funny.
0: And then as far as the reverb, when I was in Pennsylvania, I worked for a guy. He was probably considered bipolar now, but manic depressive then. But he was nuts, you know. He was half Italian and half Russian. And he's just a tyrant, and he's I shouldn't say that, you know. He was, but anyway, when the ratings would come, those were back in the ARB days, when the ratings would come, if the ratings would go down, he would come in, and we had a Fairchild reverb. He'd just turn up the reverb.
1: Oh. Okay,
0: you know, this will fix it. This will get the numbers up.
1: Yeah, that'll work. Yeah. Oh, I love it.
0: Yeah.
1: Yeah, all right. Well, good deal. So you are a winner.
0: Yeah, good talk. Good talking to you.
1: Always. Hang on. Don't go away. All right. And we'll confirm that address because Jerry's absolutely right. He got ace the top 10, got number 18. So there you have it. Yeah, reverb, far too much of it. And classic stories when WNOE went surround sound in New Orleans. They didn't realize there were some pots they really shouldn't have it on, like the one that the Baptists of New Orleans had for their Sunday morning church. Yep, they were speaking to God directly. It sounded like it anyway. So things sometimes go wrong. All right, we'll get to Patrick in Richmond. He's a first-time caller. Patrick, welcome back to WGN Radio.
2: Hello there.
1: Yeah. All right, what's up? I shouldn't say welcome back. It's a first-time caller, so welcome. What do you think?
2: I want to answer that George Washington question.
1: Okay. Ordered his help to do this every morning. Do what?
2: Yep. Okay, they had to straighten his hair out and then put a bow ribbon in there and then lay off his clothes.
1: Yep, that's not it, but I love it. I like the way you think, and I hope you'll call me again. Thanks.
2: All righty.
1: Appreciate it. Yeah, so let's see what we have here. Let's see. Oh, Kimberly and Dalton's got some guesses. All right, Kimberly, welcome back to WGN Radio.
3: Hi, Raleigh. How are you tonight?
1: All right, how are you doing, and how's Jean doing?
3: We're hanging in there. She's going to try to call you a little later about the song, but it's been a little rough around here with the rains and a lot of things going wrong, or ceiling, or roof, a lot of things like that. So
1: yeah.
3: Anyway, it's just been going on like that, but we're getting through it. Anyway, I had two guesses about George Washington.
1: Okay.
3: Okay. My mom thought maybe it was, well, part of that teeth business, but cleaning his teeth for him every day.
1: Oh, I like that too, but no.
3: And he was a famous early to rise person, and he was notorious for waking his staff up like at 4 a.m. to do the administrative work.
1: Oh, good God.
3: So he would get them up at 4, and they would do their administrative work for the day, staff and aides and all that. So that's my two guesses.
1: Nice guesses. Neither of them are right.
3: Okay.
1: But thanks for trying. Always good to hear from you. Appreciate it.
3: All right. Bye-bye.
1: Right. So good deal. We'll get to Andy from Los Angeles. Joe from Aurora is going to give us some guesses. Brian in Miami. Brian with a Y in Miami. And he wants, let's see, Vice Presidents of the United States. Oh, man. There's a category. We'll get something coming up on WGN Radio.

0: 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I'm Raleigh James. So who is that? That's a gift. All right, so about 1977 or 78 on Casablanca. All right, so 888-876-5593. 8888 Raleigh, let me release Kimberly's line to make one line available for you should you want it. All right, 888-876-5593. Andy in Los Angeles, what's up tonight, Andy?
1: Hi, how you doing?
0: All right, how about yourself?
1: I'll let you know after you ask you a question.
0: Okay.
1: But I have, can I take a guess at the Washington thing?
0: Absolutely.
1: Okay. Now, I saw a Netflix feature on Washington, and I thought they said, although you had to call it close to it, that they powdered his hair.
0: Oh, I like that too. That's not it, but I like that too.
1: Okay. And the other one was just shining his shoes.
0: His
1: boots or whatever. Okay.
0: So we're going to talk New York radio in the 60s, your favorite topic.
1: Yes,
0: 1969, Jerry Boulding, the program director of WWRL, brought in a new night man, a kid from, still a teenager, from Wuffo and Buffalo. Who was he?
1: Oh, yes, it was, I know who it was. The Sex Machine, I think it called himself.
0: Oh, God!
1: What the hell was it? Sorry.
0: I think you can do it.
1: It wasn't... Yeah, I can do it if I just get my mind. It was either... Oh, he's the guy who had that sexy thing. We had the theme song, and they was.
0: Well, it was an overnight show, and I'll give you the initials of the show. G B E.
1: That's the initial of the show. Is the name?
0: Well, both.
1: Oh, G B E. I might not know this. I thought it was. I know who it was. Frankie Crocker.
0: No.
1: Another
0: Frankie Crocker wishes he was a teenager in 1969.
1: Yeah, right. Oh, damn. All right, I give up.
0: The Gary Bird Experience.
1: Okay. I didn't know him, actually. But
0: yeah.
1: I heard the name, but I didn't really know what he did.
0: Absolutely. And, Super Soul 16. And he did the overnight show and is great. I mean, it was everything from great soul music to job listings. You know, it was...
1: And did he stay there for a while?
0: He stayed there for a while, but then he wound up... definitely, as far as that goes, New York radio, denizen of New York radio, went to work for Hal Jackson and all that. And he's still around. Yeah. I think he has a talk show host on BLS. I think it's called Express Yourself. And he's got some weird thing on BAI. Well, of course it's BAI. Of course it's a weird thing. But anyway, everybody, James Brown dedicated a song to him and Stevie Wonder and all this stuff. So, yeah, Gary Bird.
1: I heard the name, but I don't think I've listened to him, but I did hear the name. There was someone who came from Northern New York that moved to, I think it was WWRL. Maybe it was...
0: Don't go away. Stay where you are. We'll pick it up right after the news right here on WGN Radio.

0: WGN Radio. So who are they? Yeah. Philly, 1964. Fairly recently, comparatively, on Parkway. All right, so those all the clues I got. Now we're talking to Andy in Los Angeles, and I think you're probably thinking of Jerry Boulding.
1: No, I was thinking of actually Frankie Crocker.
0: Oh, well, yeah, but that's older. Well, and
1: he came from Buffalo.
0: Yeah, well, so was Jerry Boulding. They all were at UFO.
1: All right, did he bring... I thought maybe after I'm thinking about it, that maybe Crocker brought him in. Who was there first in New York?
0: Oh, Crocker was there before Jerry Boulding and Gary Bird.
1: Yeah.
0: But,
1: yeah, I think I remember a story about him bringing Bird in, but that's where I heard the name.
0: No, the PD at the time just all of a sudden it left my mind. I said it a minute ago. Why can't I think of it all of a sudden? But the PD at the time hired him, and he was just about to turn 20. That he was still a teenager, but he was just about to turn 20. And why can't I? Well, whatever. All right.
1: Boulding, did you say?
0: What? Jerry Boulding. Jerry Boulding. Jerry Boulding.
1: Yes, Boulding. Okay.
0: Yeah, Jerry Boulding.
1: Yeah.
0: He was the PD for sure.
1: Okay.
0: But yeah, Frankie was probably there first, and then Jerry, and then Gary.
1: So I remember there was some conflict with the guys who came after him, with him, but I don't remember. He was jealous of some of their following. I'm not sure, but I just remember that as you, when I was thinking about your question.
0: Oh, you mean Frankie?
1: Yeah, I think he was upset by one of them, but maybe not.
0: And then, of course, he wound up going to WMCA before Gary was hired even, so that's it.
1: Oh, really?
0: But,
1: okay, then it's
0: See, Gary was, like I say, he was a little older. He was born in 37, so he would have graduated high school in 55, and just a few years older than the rest of these guys. Not by much, but back then it mattered.
1: Right.
0: And he was at WFO, and before Jerry Bledsoe ever was, or Gary Bird, and he worked for, came to WWRL, and then in 69, when Terrell Matheny was running WMCA, hired him. So, and then of course he went to BLS and all that. And he was an interesting, of course, he did all those Lost Night albums for Jerry Green.
1: Mm-hmm.
0: And, you know, with his truly the eighth wonder of the world, after me there will be no more. You know, want to get close to your mama, closer than whites on rice, closer than colds on ice, closer than a collar's on a dog and a ham is on a country hog. If you don't dig it, you don't eat chicken on Sunday. But,
1: He's gliding your stride.
0: A glut in your strut. Absolutely.
1: Absolutely.
0: Okay. So he was known for that. And so no wonder he was the one who brought, remember Manu Dibango, Sol Makosa? He actually brought that to America. It sounded like a reggae version of him. So, and he was one of the five original vidiots on VH1. I know they called them VJs, but I call them vidiots in any event. Then for a moment there, he hosted Solid Gold. And that was, and then, of course, he did a lot of the shows at the Apollo and all that. But he was in movies, too. Nothing I saw, but in movies.
1: Yeah.
0: But he was the only guy who actually got nailed for payola over a decade and a half after the payola hearings.
1: Really?
0: Yeah. Yeah, it was a 1976 investigation. And it's funny because a friend of mine who worked for the company who they unceremoniously fired for just, it was absolutely not valid reason. So I was asked to testify at his trial, but he was suing them. And they insinuated that he was engaged in payola. I said, well, I don't know about that, but Inner City was the only company on record that actually hired somebody who was convicted. So that was it. They gave him the money. But,
1: But wasn't there a time when it wasn't illegal?
0: Oh, absolutely.
1: Yeah.
0: Here's the deal. With the FCC regulations, it wasn't until 1961 that it was illegal for a disc jockey. Now, it was always illegal for a licensee. Now, by the way, it's not about taking money for music. You can do that, but you have to identify it. And so that's the catch there.
1: So it was really a tax thing more than
0: declared. That's true too, and that's actually what they got Alan Freed for Mel Leeds.
1: Yeah.
0: But they both got them on tax evasion. But no, the deal was if you were a licensee, you could be fined for this, and you could lose your license. And that's why ABC protected Dick Clark, because ABC partially owned that Dick Clark Beechnut show, and they were engaging in plugola. claiming that trips were provided by the airlines and doing all these announcements, which were actually commercials and not logging them as commercials. But then when it all got reformed in 61, they added the 500s like Section 508 and 507 to the FCC codes, making it illegal for a disc jockey. And, you know, at the time we laughed, we said,
1: now, what about a program director?
0: Well, of course, any employee thereof.
1: Yeah.
0: But we used to laugh because that's when they stopped disc jockeys from picking their own music and put it under a program director. And you know, we said, oh, now you only have to pay one guy instead of seven. But but the reality was, again, that even then, if you identified it as sponsored, you absolutely could play it. So if you said this record is brought to you by Columbia, that's not illegal. But if you play it because you got paid for it and you didn't say it, then that's a payola violation. But
1: so
0: yet,
1: I'm from Columbia, I gave the money, and then I can say, I can take the money. As long as I announce it.
0: Absolutely. Okay, that's the FCC, right. But if you take the money, yes, you'd better report it to your taxes. Now, what the government did at the time, in addition to tax evasion, was something called commercial bribery, which could be any business, and they tried to get them on that. But ultimately, all they got them on was tax evasion. And it was just Mel Leeds was one. Did
1: any of them ever go to prison?
0: No.
1: Or was it just fine?
0: No. No prison at all, but and the fines were really just slap on the wrist fine. But what happened in that is that a lot of disc jockeys, even those who weren't formally charged, became persona non grata. And that's like Tom Donahue, who had been at Wibbage at the time of all this nonsense. He later couldn't find a job, and that's when he got hired ultimately at KYA in San Francisco. And then he walked out on them and, of course, started Underground Radio. He was persona non grata. Peter Tripp, curly-haired kid in the third row. All those guys.
1: He disappeared one day.
0: Exactly. Well, a lot of them, you know, suddenly disappeared, but it was a witch hunt all the way around, and so that was the deal there.
1: And would you say that part of the motivation was just a campaign against rock?
0: Well, yeah, there were two things. Now, remember, the government had just finished investigating quiz shows, and ABC felt so good about that because, of course, they didn't have any quiz shows. Yeah, well, little did they know they owned that Beechnut show. But what happened was two things happened. For a couple of years, Mitch Miller had been calling everybody in Congress he knew. I mean, believe me, everybody, saying that, well, any adult who would play a rock and roll record, this is proof they took money for it because no one would do it on their own. He believed this. Serious as a heart attack. All right. Yeah. Well, that didn't move the needle much. And then after the Todd Storrs 1959 disc jockey convention, everybody thinks that it was that Miami Herald article that said booze, broads, and bribes that cracked it open.
1: Right.
0: Oh, no. That was a small sideshow. It was all because of Governor Frank Clement. And what this is the guy, really, and he's almost... Governor Frank Clement of Nashville, Tennessee. Give him hell, Clement. He was a God-fearing guy, and he had a wonderful wife, Lucille. Right. She was a fashion plate. In fact, Lucille actually did an impromptu fashion show at the 1956 Democratic National Convention in Chicago. Why is this important? Well, it is because in the 1959 disc jockey convention, Marse Levy of Roulette was pretty much responsible for the entertainment. He brought in every hooker on the East Coast. And the way the guys recognized the hookers was they all had to wear a green evening gown. It was pretty much the same shade of green. And then, you know, that knew it was fair game. Well, so here's fashion plate Lucille. And by the way, Frank Clement and Lucille came down along with Pat Boone, right? And
1: he's the right person.
0: Right. Todd was trying to, you know, up-level the image of the disc jockey. So he'd always have, like, these politicians or whatever. And so Frank was going to give a little speech. But meanwhile, Lucille didn't get the message. And so she walked across the lobby at the Americana Hotel in Bal Harbour, Florida, in a green dress.
1: Yeah.
0: Well, hell. So Frank Clement got on the phone, and that's when the needle moved. And, you know, it's so funny because I remember this absolutely. I was there. But very few people know about that angle of it. They know about Mitch Miller. They know about the Miami Herald article. But they forget about Give 'Em Hell Clement trying to protect Lucille's reputation.
1: And what year did you say that was?
0: 59, Memorial Day, 1959. And I mean, it was Baca Canal. It was just a wonderful thing. ABC Paramount, it was free rides anywhere in the cabs. And the Lanais were taken over by RCA, and their play money bought real things like color TVs, which back then were expensive and things like that. And, you know, they had a recording session with Peggy Lee.
1: There was firing at some stations.
0: What?
1: It was firing at some stations. After that happened?
0: Well,
1: like firing as a result of that?
0: Not because of the disc jockey convention, but because of the payola hearings, you had a lot of people who were, you know, the thing is, remember in the 50s, people who were doing top 40 radio were usually your non-network people, your independent broadcasters. You know, they had nothing to lose. The networks were still holding on to their, you know, programming. Well, all right. So, but a lot of them didn't like the fact that they were doing well with rock and roll, top 40. The reason they didn't like it is because they couldn't sell it. The department stores wouldn't buy it, you know, and all that. So in 1958, when Mitch Miller went to the first annual disc jockey convention in Kansas City at the Muehlbach Hotel, he stood up and said rock and roll is dead. Well, hell, Kay Smith, Danny Kaye's company, Les Smith goes back to Seattle and changes the format at KJR.
1: Really?
0: Yeah, that's what allowed KOL to get in there and win. And then, of course, KJR came back. But yeah, and people, well, why would he change the form? Well, he was so thrilled that rock and roll would be dead because he couldn't sell it to the department stores. And so there was that. But it was not, you know, it wasn't until 1960 that ABC decided they were going to embrace Top 40. And of course, they couldn't do it on the West Coast. You know, they were known for starting talk radio, but it was necessity because they not only had to, the ABC radio commence, they had ABC West, that little network out of INM, the Internet Mountain Network in Denver and all that. Anyway, they wound up, they could only play like two records an hour. So they padded it with talk, and that's how, you know, talk began. It was a necessity.
1: Now, ABC, just one quick bit of trivia. I think I read this, that when Dan Ingram came to WABC, Dan Ingram, when he came to WABC in 61 or 62.
0: Yeah, he was working for PAMS.
1: Do you know what he was the most afraid of?
0: What?
1: What competition he was most afraid of?
0: Who?
1: Jack Lacey.
0: I believe that. Lacey was
1: Jack
0: great.
1: Jack Lacey had a show in the morning and the afternoon.
0: Yeah, Lacey listens, and, absolutely.
1: He said...
0: He was great.
1: Yeah, yeah.
0: He was great. Well, you know, it's interesting because at that point, and he'd been a disc jockey, of course, at WIL and a lot of other stations, but at that point he was working for PAMS, which was a jingle, a music, a promotion service. They had something called Fun Tests and all that. And so he would sell his wares to WABC. And he kind of insulted them and pitched on being a disc jockey. It's a long story. But anyway, they hired him. They weren't going to. He pretty much was the one to, you know, tell them. What they had done was they hired I can't think of his name right now, but they hired an old guy out of Miami who had been a kiddie show host. And he was basically talking to teens like they were seven-year-olds. And
1: was it Fred Hall? About?
0: Yeah, well, it was. Absolutely, yes. Thank you for that. Yes, yes, yes. I remember him well.
1: He had a bingo show on Channel 5.
0: Yeah, right later. Yes, absolutely. That's true. But yeah, he'd been a kiddie show. He'd been on like WLBW or something.
1: Right.
0: You know, Ingram made kind of fun of it. And I think it was Hal Neal who actually said, "What, you think you can do better?" And he, well, yeah, I do. And so... That was.
1: I understand he dropped off tapes in the morning.
0: Yeah. Well, he spent all night. That's right. He spent all night creating that air check. Yeah. I think he had to bribe the cleaning crew to get it on his desk. So, yeah, but that was true.
1: And the other one in California, I understand, when Robert W. Morgan was driving to start his gig there in Southern California, it's according to the story I read, he had to turn off the road to throw up. Because he was thinking of going against Whittington,
0: Of Dick Whittington.
1: Dick Whittington. He was nervous about that, but it's interesting.
0: Yeah, no, but Robert was driven. You know, Robert had such a bad self-image. He would do anything to feel better about himself. He'd wake up every morning at 2:30 and prep for a show that didn't start till 6. You know, so, and he was good. He was absolutely good. Tortured, but good.
1: Yeah.
0: And, you know, actually, Whittington, that's interesting because I think I would have been more afraid, not ratings-wise, but just talent-wise of Whittington, yes, but Whitting Hill was the guy that Morgan was afraid of. Whitting Hill on KMPC.
1: Oh, I got the wrong one?
0: Yeah. It was Whitting Hill on KMPC. He was, you know.
1: Whittington was that guy in the valley. Yeah.
0: Yes, KGIL. But I'm telling you.
1: Kind of strange, too.
0: He was good. Whittington was good. But you had a lot of interesting talent back then. And then when KNX brought, you know, had Bob Crane doing mornings, I loved him. And, you know, which was good. Now, after Bob Crane left, they brought in Reg Kordick from Pittsburgh. And Reg was excellent in Pittsburgh, one of the best ever, and he bombed in L.A.
1: He was in KRLA, I think.
0: Yeah, well, that's later. Yeah. That's much later, but he came to L.A. as the morning man of KNX when they were MOR.
1: Oh, okay.
0: Yeah, that KRLA thing was like 1981. I still have the tapes. Yeah. But I'll tell you, it turned out good for him because he wound up having a beautiful voiceover career. But yeah, when Bob Crane left to do Hogan's Heroes, they brought in Reege, and that would have been like 64, 65.
1: He
0: just bombed, and it was terrible because he was so good in Pittsburgh, and I mean just great, but it didn't go over in LA, which is a shame.
1: Someday we'll have to talk about someday we'll have to talk about Mad Daddy and Pete Myers.
0: Oh, absolutely. Yes.
1: Yeah,
0: you betcha. All right. Well, great to talk to you.
1: We'll talk
0: to you next week. Thanks. Appreciate it.
1: Okay.
0: All right. Bye. So let's see. Fun going down memory lane. All right. So let's see what we have here. Cindy's going to have some trivia guesses. I'll have to remember the question again. We'll go with Scott and Valpo, heart-to-heart trivia. That wasn't on for too long, but all right, we can do it. Oh, Brian with a Y in Miami. Vice Presidents of the United States have I got a question for Brian coming up. Now, our question here, and it'll be held over next week if you don't get it. George Washington ordered his help to do this every morning. Do what? 888-876-5593 on WGN Radio.

0: WGN Radio. I'm Raleigh James. Okay, so who is that? Yes, an alternate version of Heaven on the Seventh Floor. My favorite, actually. Jamaican guy who at 10 years old moved to Toronto with his family and was a big deal on Yonge Street and all the venues in Toronto. But man, in 77, there you had him as a solo act. He'd been in a number of groups as well. And I just thought it was terrific. All right, so who is he? 888-876-5593. 8888 Raleigh. So, couple minutes before the news, and then we have another hour of this, don't you know? And George Washington ordered his help to do this every morning. Do what? But Brian with a Y wants vice presidential trivia. So, Brian with a Y, welcome back to WGN Radio.
1: Hey, Raleigh, you know, I lost in Final Jeopardy the first season with Trebek back in 1985, and even though I avenged that with Dick Clark as a five-appearance champion on the Challengers in 1991, nobody cares. All anybody cares about is that I lost on Jeopardy.
0: Oh, no.
1: But if I can be a winner on the best show on radio now that Rush is no longer with us, well, that'll make up for it. So hit me with your five best vice presidential
0: questions. Okay, so here's the vice presidential question. This guy was probably the weirdest vice president ever. In fact, before he was at his political peak, he aggressively was petitioning Congress to fund a government expedition to drill a hole into the northern pole to prove the Earth was hollow and habitable on the inside. He wanted the United States to make contact with underground civilizations that he believed lived there. And this guy winds up as vice president. Who is he?
1: You talking about Dawes?
0: No. Yeah, no. Who wrote It's All in the Game? No, I'm not.
1: That's right. I read this somewhere once, and I can't recall it. So, but you got to give me a second chance here. The answer is I don't know.
0: All right. Well, then I'll tell you who he is, and you can tell me who he served under. Richard Mentor Johnson.
1: Oh, well, obviously the Dutchman, the okay guy. Martin Van Buren,
0: yeah,
1: obviously.
0: Absolutely right. All right.
1: And he's also the guy that is said to have killed Tecumseh up at the Battle of Toronto. Did you know that?
0: Yes, I did, but not quite as weird as believing there were people in the hollow earth. Hang on a minute. Don't go away. You're a winner. Stay right where you are, and the news is coming up right here on WGN Radio.

0: WGN Radio. I'm Raleigh James. Okay, so who is she? Yes. Motown, early 60s, pretty much, 62, 63. Yeah, and no hits whatsoever, but now that CDs and all are out, they've released a number of things on her that weren't released originally, but this was a 45, and I thought it was great. So 888-876-5593, and George Washington ordered his help to do this every morning. Do what? All right. And also, program note, I wanted to mention, I'd said I was at the Todd Storrs 1959 Disc Jockey Convention. Before you think I'm 90 years old, I should always add, because I was a kid living at the Americana Hotel at the time. They couldn't keep me out of it. And went to all the conventions. Yeah, the AFL-CIO, AMA, you name it. But man, I'll tell you, Memorial Day weekend, 1959, disc jockeys, I knew right then and there what I wanted to do for a living. These people were having entirely too much fun. So 888-876-5593-8888, Raleigh. And what are we doing? Scott and Valpo, welcome back to WGN Radio.
1: Hey.
0: How are you?
1: Oh, not too bad.
0: Good. You want a heart-to-heart question, do you?
1: Yeah, I grew to hate that show. But my ex-girlfriend loved it, so I bought her all, like, 5 TV seasons and all 8 TV movies.
0: Yeah.
1: And so I know it, but
0: okay.
1: I now can't stand it.
0: Well, we're going to talk about the pilot episode, and what I want to know in the pilot episode, where did most of the action take place?
1: In terms of a city or in the house?
0: A locale. It was a business, if you will. A friend of theirs died while coming home from this.
1: Oh, I remember that episode, yep. But I don't remember the location. I do remember they had Frank Zane on with the gym episode, but I don't think that was way.
0: Yes, absolutely. The Golden Goose Spa.
1: Was that the episode?
0: Yes, that was the pilot episode, the Golden Goose Spa.
1: I thought that was further in.
0: Well,
1: okay.
0: All
1: well,
0: right.
1: I guess it was that episode then.
0: Well, we'll give it to you. All right, good deal. Thanks. Hang on. Don't go away. All right, so I can be generous because the prices are worthless. It takes forever to get anything anyway, and you're doing it for the fun of it. So let's see. But yes, at the Golden Goose Spa. Oh, I'm sure a good time was had by all. Cindy in Chicago wants to take some guesses. All right, Cindy, what you got for me?
2: Okay. Put the moonshine on the wagons for sale in the town.
0: What are you talking about?
2: Well, didn't George Washington make moonshine?
0: Okay, it had nothing to do with moonshine.
2: Okay, well, that was it. Like, put the moonshine, you know.
0: Okay, yep, nope.
2: Okay, well, I have 2 more requests.
0: Okay, requests, do you? All right, let me get out this list. And next to Hello, Darling, Dolly, and Beechwood 45789, Cindy wants to hear what?
2: This song reminds me of Chuck quite a bit. It's a Carly Simon song, of the Secrets of Yours.
0: I don't know. We're probably not going to play Carly Simon. What else do you want to hear?
2: I'm going straight to hell, just like my mama said.
0: Well, who did that?
2: I don't know that. I've never heard the whole song, but I think it's hilarious.
0: Well, it's a catchy title. I'll look for it.
2: All right.
0: Okay, thanks.
2: Appreciate it.
0: Yeah, I don't know. All right, so let's see. What do we do? Oh, Joe called back from Aurora. All right, Joe, welcome back to WGN Radio.
3: I think George Washington might have had his folks pray.
0: That's nice, but it's not right.
3: Oh, I'm not as surprised. How you doing tonight?
0: I can't complain. How about your bad self?
3: Oh, my bad self is always bad.
0: All right. I'll take it. Good deal. Well,
3: Thank you.
0: Call me back if you think of anything else. All right. So 888-876-5593-8888, Raleigh. Actually, no, it was a perfectly horrible day, and I made a fool of myself in public. Physically. But I'm here now. All right, so let's see. We've got Stan in Dearborn, who knows all the bumpers. All right, Stan, how are you?
4: Oh, hi, Raleigh. Pretty good.
3: Of course, the last one being a Motown song. I know that, and yeah. I know a couple others.
0: Okay.
3: In front of that.
0: Let's have them.
3: Also, I'd like to take a guess at the George Washington.
0: Oh, good. What do you think?
3: I think he made him stand for reveille in the morning.
0: Oh, I like that. It's not right either.
3: Okay. Well, that's all I had. Well, anyway, getting back to the chaperone.
0: Yes.
3: The bumpers.
0: Yes.
3: Chaperone by La Brenda Benn and the Bell Jeans.
0: Yes, and later she was in the Adantes too. But I thought that was a great record and showed me the two sides of Motown, because that was more the stuff that wasn't mass appeal, that they were never going to play to a mass appeal market. But I thought it was a great song, a little call and reaction, and almost gospel-like.
3: Yeah. Yeah. Exactly.
0: Yeah.
3: And just like the first one, too, the Linda Griner wasn't too much airplay, wasn't real big across the nation, I don't think.
0: They didn't promote it. No, see, this was a real shame because Linda was, I think she was 17 at the time, and she sounded a lot like Mary Wells, and they produced it a lot like Mary Wells, and it was really pretty much to get Mary Wells to fall back in line. And so when Mary Wells started behaving like they wanted her to, they just canned the record.
3: Yeah.
0: Sad. So who was she?
3: No.
0: The first one. Goodbye, Cruel Love.
3: The first one, Linda Griner.
0: Linda Griner. Who was also Lynn Roman later on some records. And like I say, she's selling real estate in Las Vegas.
3: Yeah, I heard you say that before. Okay, then the second one we had was Church Bells.
0: Yes.
3: By the Philadelphians.
0: Yes, 1962 on campus. Absolutely right.
3: On campus, yeah.
0: Okay.
3: And the Latin one, Nunca, which is never.
0: Right.
3: By the Latin Counts.
0: Well, the Latin
3: Lad.
0: Excuse
3: me.
0: Yeah.
3: We have a Detroit group that's called the Latin Counts.
0: Right, yes. And, Julito and the Latin Lads, yes.
3: Latin Lads. I got that on one of the Clifton Music CDs.
0: Oh, okay. All right. Perfect.
3: Or albums or something.
0: Yes,
3: I remember,
0: perfect.
3: Yeah.
0: And
3: another one I have was I Laugh So Hard.
0: Yeah, I know you know
3: Defenders.
0: This. Yes, the Defenders, absolutely. Yeah. 1964 on Parkway.
3: Yeah. And, when you were saying, talking about the payola.
0: Yeah.
3: I remember a quote that I think it was... when they had a congressional hearing.
0: Yes.
3: And the quote for Alan Freed.
0: Yeah.
3: I think it was Alan Freed who said it. He said, "What you guys are calling payola is exactly what you call lobbyists."
0: Yeah, well, that was true. It also, from that standpoint, was more like a sales perk. The only thing really wrong with it wasn't what the government was investigating, but it did violate FCC regulations as far as the licensees went, because they weren't admitting to the public they were paid. It was as simple as that.
3: Yeah, and I read somewhere where he said if the station was getting paid, it wouldn't be a problem, but since he was getting paid,
0: it's the other way. Actually, it's the other way around.
3: They didn't want the little guy to make the money.
0: Well, what was real sad is that Alan Freed never understood why ABC roasted him and protected Dick Clark. And the reality, of course,

0: months, and then came back to Palm Springs, and that was pretty much it.
1: Yeah, we had some Detroit DJs, of course, that you know that that went off the air after that.
0: Oh yeah,
1: not that they were charged or anything, but they just quit.
0: Right, absolutely. Well, you know, it was a witch hunt all the way around. And again, it wasn't. When you think about it in the scheme of things, for a guy who has a small record label, well, that's just business as usual. Pay someone to play the records. That's like sales promotion, you know, from the standpoint of the label. And, of course, the reason they were falling all over themselves to get Dick Clark to do it was the concept of a simultaneous hit. If Clark played it on American Bandstand, well, everybody, all the teens across the country the next day are calling the record stores, I want it, rather than a rolling hit where it's a hit in Buffalo and then in Pittsburgh or, you know, Omaha or whatever.
1: Right.
0: So, of course, the record companies did not consider that they were being maligned. They considered this is the way to do business. Where the disc jockeys were in trouble, because it was not illegal for them to do it, was not reporting it.
1: Yeah, and like you said, it was their way of doing business.
0: Of course it is. But
1: if you had a grocery store and then somebody did a favor for you, you'd do a favor back. And
0: Absolutely. You know, they can investigate Kroger's to see who's got the top shelf position, you know, or how many spaces for Coca-Cola, whatever. Yeah, of course. So it was a real witch hunt. But
1: you know, the Budweiser signs in the bar.
0: Right.
1: You know, if you know, we'll give you 10% off your next order if you put these signs up.
0: Of course. And why not?
1: Of course the guy would do it, sure.
0: Why not? You know, I don't consider that a problem at all. So it was, like I say, it was a witch hunt. And
1: it was.
0: Yeah. Yeah. But,
1: because
0: you know,
1: they didn't want rock and roll. Like you said, they didn't want rock and roll on the air.
0: Right. The subtext was absolutely, they didn't want rock and roll. And a lot of it was sadly steeped in racism. You know, the guy heading the committee was from Arkansas, for God's sakes. And, you know, so they didn't like rock and roll. But, boy, when Frank Clement gave it to them, that was when they said, yeah, we got to investigate these people. But it was tough. Back then, a rock and roll disc jockey couldn't even open a bank account or rent an apartment. You know, they were treated like they were child molesters. So, yeah, and it was definitely rock and roll.
1: I think shortly after that was the first revival of Oldies But Goodies around 60-61. And, you know, Lost Night label came out and Oldies 45 labels and all these other different labels and re-releasing songs that were from the 50s.
0: Yeah, well, probably the first two, in fact, it was Art LeBeau who coined the phrase Oldies But Goodies. And arguably, he had the first, I say arguably because Moish Levy had some early stuff too. Because remember, Roulette Always later did that 22 Original Winner series and all that. And so they put out a lot of that. Roulette did. Mercury had a good series. Liberty had a really good series. So the labels were doing that for sure. But then, yes, the reissue labels, of course. Jerry Green, his partner, was Jerry Blabbitt in Philadelphia on that stuff, which became
1: collectibles. We got a lot of records from Nina and Jerry Green.
0: Yes, who are still alive. They don't own it anymore. But Val has dinner with them, I'd say, a couple times a month. So Nina had been sick, but, you know, they're both hanging in there. So, yeah, Val and Patty go out to dinner with them still.
1: Oh, that's good, yeah.
0: They send me pictures. So,
1: so
0: they're doing all right. And yeah, I'm glad they're still with us because so few of them are. I worry about Val being in his mid 80s now because I know the minute he goes, Patty sells that the next day.
1: Wow.
0: You know, so it's sad, but that's the way of the world.
1: Yep.
0: So yeah. All right.
1: I didn't want to wait too late for, you know, the next three, but I'll
0: well, you'll be listening, and I don't know that you'll know the next one you might or the last one you might, but the one in between it, you'll absolutely know. I'll tell you in advance it's on Cheer, so you'll know it.
1: Oh, okay.
0: All right.
1: The ones I didn't know are just too new for me.
0: Well, the ones you didn't know, obviously, were not.
1: In the 70s.
0: Right, exactly. That's right. They were all in the 70s. So, yes, I'm with you there. If I hadn't played them, I probably wouldn't either. All right. Well, always wonderful to talk to you. Thank you, Stan.
1: Okay, good talking to you.
0: Okay, goodbye.
1: Have a great show.
0: Thanks. Yeah, okay, so there's still some that are out there. I was going to give them away, but I have a feeling we may get some people who are going to guess on them, and that would be terrific. Oh, we're going to do charts. 1965 with Gary coming up. Ralph's got a request. Mark wants charts. 1970. That's going to be fun. Dave wants the Flintstones. We're the Flintstones, a modern Stone Age family.

0: 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I'm Raleigh James. And who is that? All right, yes, fastest guitar in the West. But yeah, I like nothing is different, just rearranged. All right, so that was on RSO around 1979. 888-876-5593-8888. Raleigh, Gary in Austin, welcome back to WGN Radio. How's it going, Gary?
1: Well, hey, Raleigh, I like some of these bumpers you've been playing.
0: Oh, good.
1: Tonight.
0: Good. You recognize any of them?
1: I've heard one of them. I heard Heaven on the Seventh Floor.
0: Yeah.
1: I've heard you play it before.
0: Yeah. It's been a few years, though.
1: Yeah, it's been a while, but I have heard it.
0: Yeah.
1: And then Cindy had a request about I'm Going to Hell Like My Mama Said or something like that.
0: Do you know this song?
1: No, I don't, but all I remember is My Mama Said We're in Hell Now on Earth.
0: Who did that?
1: That's what she said. I don't know. Oh. That's what my mother used to say.
0: Oh, okay.
1: All
0: right.
1: In hell now.
0: All right. Yeah, well, it's probably true.
1: Earth is hell.
0: Yeah.
1: So I don't know. Makes sense to me.
0: Absolutely. You know? I'm there. I was considered a giant correctional institute. So, yes, indeed.
1: I'm ready. Yeah. And maybe I'll, you know, finish my time sooner or later, you know.
0: Yeah.
1: Maybe sooner rather than later, I don't know. But I'm going to enjoy it while I can.
0: Absolutely. I just don't want to come back.
1: No, I want to rest. I have to come back. I want one of those easy lives.
0: Yeah, wouldn't that be nice? Yeah, I vote for that, too.
1: Yeah.
0: Yeah.
1: Yeah, I mean, because I'm afraid I might have to come back. So
0: yeah,
1: I want it to be an easy life.
0: Well, here, you're certainly still with us now. Hang on, because right after the news, we will do this week in 1965. All right, right there on WGN Radio.

0: WGN Radio. I'm Raleigh James, and it is Monday Night Trivia, the final half hour, and we are about to engage in charts with Gary and Austin. We're going to do 1965, and during the news break, I managed to lose the charts. Oh, not again. I tell you what. I'm just writing.
1: Well, make them up.
0: Right, exactly. Make them up. No, they're here. I know they're here somewhere. I was just writing a flame email to an agency wanting me to do something online. What, are you kidding me with this? But anyway, what do I do with them? I got the 80s. I got the 70s. Now, this is not possible. All right. So this is literally not possible. Oh, here we go. All right. I think I found this. Okay, so now. All right. So, yeah. Someone wrote saying, fill out this spreadsheet. I'm like, yeah, in your dreams. So, all right. So now. Not for our rates. Ain't no spreadsheet. All right. So now. All right. Let's see here. Here we go with, all right. Number one this week. In 1965, I can't get no satisfaction.
1: Stones.
0: I can't help myself.
1: Four Tops.
0: Mr. Tambourine Man.
1: Birds.
0: Wonderful World. Obviously a remake.
1: Herman's Hermit.
0: Yes. Number five, Woolly Bully.
1: Sam the Sham.
0: Number six, Yes, I'm Ready.
1: Barbara Mason.
0: Yeah. Number seven, Seventh Son.
1: Johnny Rivers.
0: Number eight, Cara Mia.
1: The American.
0: I'm with you. That's just terrible. Number nine, You Turn Me On.
1: That Ian Whitcomb.
0: Yeah, think. I'm afraid so. Yeah, what was wrong with him? Number ten, What the World Needs Now is Love.
1: Jackie DeShannon.
0: All right, you aced it. Let's see how far you go. Number 11, okay. For Your Love.
1: Jerry Butler.
0: No, For Your Love, I Would Do Everything and More. That's for
1: sure. The Birds, the Yardbirds.
0: Yes, the Yardbirds, exactly. Number 12, Walk in a Black Forest.
1: Oh, is that a Horace Jancowski?
0: Yes, absolutely. I thought it was a wonderful instrumental. You betcha it is.
1: Nice stereo separation.
0: Yeah, the whole thing about that was nice. You know, I tell you. That's one where I was still glad they were forced to do news so they could play it once an hour. This will take us up to news. So, yes. I'm Henry the Eighth I Am. Right, I believe it. Absolutely. Yes, so Henry the Eighth I Am, I Am.
1: Herman's Hermits.
0: Yeah. 14, Laurie.
1: Laurie.
0: Last night at the dance, I met Laurie, so lovely and warm, an angel of a... Yes. All right. Number 15, Crying in the Chapel. Obviously not the Orioles. Yes, right. Number 16, Hush...
1: Or Dickie Lee.
0: Right, exactly. 16, Hush, Hush, Sweet Charlotte.
1: Patty Page.
0: Yes. 17, What's New Pussycat?
1: Tom Jones.
0: 18, A Little Bit of Heaven. I think this might have gotten me.
1: Oh, A Little Bit of Heaven. It may be getting me.
0: Yeah, it was on the Diamond label. How many artists can you name on Diamond in the mid 60s? I can only name one.
1: I think it got me.
0: Ronnie Dove.
1: Oh yeah, okay.
0: And I swear I've never heard this record, but maybe I have, but it does.
1: I don't think I have either.
0: Yeah, and you know, something tells me I don't wanna. So the following week got to number 16. I'm looking to see what happened to this record. It stalled at number 16. Yeah, all right. So not exactly a major hit for Ronnie. All right.
1: Ronnie, yeah. All right.
0: Well, you did it. You did it. Hang on. Don't go away. All right. Excellent.
1: Okay, thanks.
0: Well done. Good deal. All right. And I too would have failed at that Ronnie Dove. So let's see. What do we have? We do more charts. It's always fun. Mark is in Aurora. How's it going, Mark?
2: Oh, I'm fine. And you know what? I can't imagine. I mean, you never make a fool out of yourself on the air. So what did you do to make a fool of yourself in public?
0: No, I can't. I can't share that. It was.
2: Oh, all right.
0: It was health-wise.
2: Oh, dear.
0: Yeah,
2: I can only imagine.
0: Right. It was very embarrassing. But anyway.
2: You never make a... But you never, ever, ever make a fool of yourself on the air.
0: Oh, are you kidding? I think I do that four nights a week. But, all right.
2: I'm kidding.
0: Yeah, obviously. No, okay. Are you kidding? So, all right. All right. We're going to do this week.
2: Yeah, Gary, I was going to do 1969 this week, but Gary did it last week. So I'm going to do 1970.
0: All right. Number one, Mama Told Me. Not to
2: Come. Three Dog Night.
0: Yes. Number two, The Look of Love. Oh, no, I'm sorry, wrong. Number two, The Love You Save. Sorry about that.
2: Yeah, the Michael Jackson and the Jackson.
0: Yes, absolutely. Number three, Bollock Confusion. That's what the world is
2: the
0: today.
2: Temptation.
0: Yes, absolutely. That Norman Whitfield crap. Number four, Ride, Captain Ride.
2: Blues Image.
0: Number five, Band of Gold, and not the old Don Cherry song.
2: Rita Payne.
0: Yes. Number six, Lay Down Candles in the Rain.
2: Melanie Sofka.
0: Afraid so. Number
2: with the Edwin Hawkins
0: Singers. Singers. Yes, indeed. On Buddha. Number seven, They Long to Be Close to You.
2: Carpenter.
0: Yep. Eight, The Long and Winding Road.
2: Beatles.
0: Yeah. Nine, The Wonder of You. Obviously, it's a remake.
2: Tom Jones?
0: No, it's worse than that. It is actually Elvis.
2: Oh, okay.
0: Yeah, painful.
2: Now this would have been a year that I could easily have gone above 10, but I blew it with that one. Oh,
0: but
2: dear.
0: Number 10 is Hitchin' a Ride.
2: Vanity Fair.
0: Absolutely. And just for grins, number 11 is Gimme That Ding.
2: Oh, yeah, the Pipkin.
0: That's right. Gimme That Ding, Gimme That, Gimme. All right, and you know Ooh Child, obviously.
2: Oh, yeah, the Five Stair Steps.
0: All right, well, very good. You did very well. All right, hang on, don't
2: all
0: go
2: right.
0: away. Yeah, so that is the deal. Yeah, The Wonder of You, Elvis. It was a hit, too. Painful. All right, so 888-876-5593. Rita in Harwood Heights is perhaps guessing on our trivia question about George Washington, don't you know? And if you don't get it this tonight, this hour, in the next 15 minutes, it will hang on till next week. George Washington ordered his help to do this every morning. All right, so Rita in Harwood Heights, what do you think it is?
3: Well, I have a couple of things, maybe.
0: Okay.
3: That he needed to pray.
0: Nope.
3: When they got up.
0: You know, everybody's been guessing that. Interesting. A lot of people are thinking that, and it's not that.
3: Oh, okay. And then also, maybe raise a flag?
0: Nope.
3: Nope. And not pray, not say anything to the mother. Okay, well, that was my guess.
0: All right. Well, it actually was a chore. He's ordering his help to do this, and it is a chore. So you can be thinking about it and tell me next week.
3: Okay.
0: All right, thanks.
3: All right.
0: So, yes, absolutely, it's a chore. I don't think any other president asked anybody to do this for any reason in life itself. Ralph in Rockford, how's it going, Ralph?
4: Well, thank you. It's going very well. I am very impressed by the people that know all these charts.
0: Yeah.
4: Yeah, I'm telling you, I'm getting inferiority complex.
0: Oh, no, you do very well with charts.
4: What? Well, I do. Hopefully, I do, but I don't know if I can do that well. But tonight, I was going to tell you a little bit, story of the 1966 chart of the the Trot and Wild Thing.
0: Oh, yes.
4: Yeah, and I have a little the Wild Thing story.
0: Okay.
4: And I have to go back quite a few years here to Antwerp in Belgium, you know. And that was, in 91, 92, around there. They had a big a concert there from mostly English group.
0: Uh-huh.
4: Okay. And then the Trog were supposed to perform, and they had these, those stages that, they have a roundabout that they can change it. Way, okay. And then I was expecting the talks, okay, with Wild Thing.
0: Uh-huh.
4: All right. And so what came up is this I think the main guy, his name was Presley, and he plays a flute in Wild Thing, you know? Right. And so you know the song. I know that. So so then he also had this guy with a big guitar, and he played, you know, this all these echoes that the other members of the Trog would play, but they weren't there. So you had two Trogs.
0: Uh-huh.
4: Okay. And they played Wild Thing. Like, I couldn't even, you know, when you heard it, it was like the real group.
0: Let me interrupt you and say it's interesting. Yeah. You know, the Trogs didn't have the original version of Wild Thing.
4: It was a
0: group from America, the Wild Ones, and it did not chart. And what happened was the Trogs version peaked on the UK single chart and then came back to the States. And so the first this first studio version was the Wild Ones in New York, and Chip Taylor wrote that. And in fact, Chip Taylor wrote that for them, and that was the deal. And so then, of course, the Trogs, who were British, you know, they picked it up after that. And then, of course, the saddest, you know, Jimi Hendrix did it too. It was pretty awful. But anyway, you know, if you remember, Cameo Parkway put it out with the next year, Senator Bobby. And in the middle of, you know, trying to promote this, he was killed. So they had to pull the record. So, the flip side was an impression of Everett Dirksen. So, Fancy did it as well. You remember that. And so it was the Runaways did it and others. Yeah, absolutely.
4: Yeah, okay. Well, that was, thank you very much for this enlightenment.
0: Yeah.
4: And, Belgium, not many people know this, but Belgium belongs to what they call the Benelux country. That's Belgium and the Netherlands, and of course the richest of all of them, those three countries, is Luxembourg.
0: Right.
4: Yeah, because you know, I know you remember Radio Luxembourg.
0: Oh, of course, everybody does. Everybody does. Benelux is fairly well known as far as that goes. So absolutely. So,
4: that was very interesting. In Luxembourg, they have almost all the major banks, at least of Western Europe.
0: These are the things we should talk about when it's not Monday Night Trivia.
4: Oh, okay. Well, I have some more trivia for you.
0: All right.
4: Because sometimes trivia comes up that I don't consider trivia either. Okay, so now I have a little trivia at the end here about Phil Spector.
0: Okay.
4: Okay, and I just thought that the end that Phil Spector encountered, that was a very sad end, that he died in prison.
0: Right, but the whole thing was predictable. If you knew Phil Spector, this was going to happen.
4: Well,
0: all of it.
4: Well, the thing was, in the first court trial, he was found innocent.
0: I know.
4: Right. And then, you know, the story on the second one, he was found guilty, you know. So, but I just say that in my kind of thinking, in my mind, as the Spector, of course, he should not have killed that woman.
0: Undoubtedly. You know?
4: Undoubtedly. Yeah, undoubtedly. I mean, whenever I had problems with women, I just walked out.
0: Well, I don't know that he had problems. Yeah. Phil and, you know, waving his guns around and all that, that's what I mean. It was bound to happen. And I mentioned before, I was living with somebody who was an associate of his, and he said, honey, we're going to have dinner at Phil Spector's. Make sure you tell somebody where we are. And I said, why? And he said, because if he likes you, he doesn't let you leave. He holds you at gunpoint. And I said, I'm not going. Forget it. I said, there's no way. I do not want to have to go anywhere where I need to leave breadcrumbs so somebody can get me. No. But, he was well known for this crap. And I would almost assume that this was unintentional. But it doesn't matter. Dead is dead.
4: Yeah. Well, he shot that woman.
0: Yes, he did. Yes, he did.
4: And he killed her. He killed her.
0: Yeah, well, of course he did. And yeah, and it's interesting when Humble Harve murdered his wife, Phil was the one who hit him out. And yeah, because Harve was on KHJ at the time, and Phil hit him out until finally, you know, turned himself in and, you know, only got about 2.5 years or whatever of actual time. But that's another story.
4: Yeah. Well, yeah. Okay, that was all for
0: all
4: tonight.
0: Right.
4: I know you got other people.
0: Yes, and call me early. Like, I know you call sometimes Tuesday through Thursday. Call me early, and we'll talk during the week.
4: All right.
0: Okay, thanks.
4: All right.
0: Appreciate it.
4: Thanks a
0: lot. All right, so good
4: Bye-bye.
0: Stuff. All right, so 888-876-5593. Let's see. We have Anita in Beloit's going to guess I'm a question. All right, Anita, what you think?
5: Okay. I got two guesses.
0: Okay.
5: I can't imagine that he's so different than everybody else in the world, regardless of what century he lived in. First guess, the weather. He checked the weather?
0: Nope.
5: Okay. Second guess, he checked his mail?
0: Nope.
5: No?
0: And you know, I'll tell you what. I don't know that many people, but I've never known anybody who not only did this, but asked other people to do it for him.
5: Oh. Maybe he had his staff check the mail?
0: This is what?
5: Maybe he had his staff check the mail or the
0: weather? No. It has nothing to do with mail or weather.
5: Oh, okay.
0: No, it's really out there.
5: It's really out there?
0: I think it's really out there. But then again, how would I know?
5: Let's see. George Washington, was he the one that chopped down the cherry tree?
0: I don't know. Oh, well, by the way, supposedly. But I think that story's not
5: supposedly.
0: True. Yeah, I don't think it's true.
5: Maybe he had them go out and pick fresh cherries.
0: I like that, but it's not right.
5: Okay. All righty. Well, those were my two guesses.
0: Well, that's very nice. Think about it, because it'll probably be here next week.
5: Okay,
0: thanks.
5: Care. Have a nice
0: All right,
5: day.
0: You too. Okay. So 888-876-5593. I think we need to do this. Then I think we're going to get some American Lit and maybe some Flintstones and Seinfeld coming up on WGN Radio.

0: All right. Well, I'm going to just assume that that Adam keeled over. I don't know. But I'll just take it up till a few. Oh, no, I take it up to a few minutes before news. Yeah, we'll do that, I guess. All right, so we'll just move right on, won't we? And let's see, Alex in Round Lake, welcome back to WGN Radio. How's it going, Alex?
1: It's going real good, thank you, Riley.
0: All right, so we're going to do American literature, huh? Okay. All right, and I'm looking at this. Alice Sebold wrote a book in 2002, actually, The Lovely Blank.
1: Bones.
0: Yes, absolutely right. There you go. Just that easy.
1: Thank you.
0: All right, hang on. Yeah. Don't go away. Yes, Bones indeed.
1: Okay.
0: All right, so there you have Bones. Now, let's put Alex on hold and see what we can do about Dave on the north side. Hello, Dave. How's it going?
2: Hello.
0: Yeah, so we're back to Flintstones, are we?
2: Okay. Yeah.
0: All right. Well, let's see what we can do with the Flintstones, and let's see here. All right, here we go. So, what was the name of the store that Fred went into to buy his Christmas presents before the play started? Bloomingdale's, Dino Macy's, J.C. Pennyrock, or Searsdale?
2: I don't remember this one. I'm going to guess J.C. Pennyrock.
0: Oh, I love that, but it's not right. It's Bloomingdale's.
2: Ah.
0: All right. Thanks for calling.
2: Okay.
0: All right. Good deal. So there you have it. And I'm done?
3: No, you can say go to prick.
0: No, I didn't want to, actually. No, I'll do... No, I no way. That's not the way that's going to work, honey. All right, so let's... I'll take it to the top, which is probably 5730, if that's... Yeah, so that's how that's going to happen. So, Jeff in Homewood, welcome back to WGN Radio.
4: Hello.
0: How's it going?
4: Oh, it's going okay.
0: All right, so Seinfeld trivia, huh?
4: Yeah.
0: Okay. Well, let's see what we can do about that. So we've got an entire quiz on breakup reasons. Okay. So we have here. That's too hard. Nobody can get. Well, Donna and Jerry. This is all about breakups on Seinfeld. Donna and Jerry disagreed about a television commercial. Jerry hated it. Donna liked it. Jerry could not get over the fact that Donna liked it, and she didn't appreciate that he told his friends about her opinion. The episode was called The Phone Message. And what I want to know is, what was the commercial about?
4: Boy, I remember Donna Chang, but...
0: All right, well, that pretty much is going to be a wrap. Sorry about that. Talk to you next week. We're over. All right. Apologies to Kay, to Alex, to Naoto, and to you, too, if you're hanging on. And that pretty much is a wrap. I'm Raleigh James. It's WGN Radio.
5: 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Real news, real stories, real fun. Drone Patrol. New York's Rockaway Beach became a Rip Current rescue race when two swimmers started struggling in the surf just minutes after lifeguards had clocked off for the day. But before the situation could sink from serious to catastrophic, an FDNY drone operator spotted the pair from high above, deployed a flotation device, and directed rescuers straight to the scene. Looks like when the lifeguards went off duty, the drones were just punching in. Last train to Narksville. Did you know there's a secret tunnel under Southern California's Otay Mesa Freeway? The feds braying like burros over a big border bust. They say they boarded in San Diego. Midnight Express revealing the freight escape, a third of a mile long underground drug rail line from Tijuana, ending below a fake El Chapo on the U.S. side. The tunnel shuttle scuttle coughing up more than $45 million in cartel cocaine, the feds say. Four perps now poised for the pen. That's gall, folks. Cops in Oregon aren't kidding when they call this clown Looney Tune. That's his real legal name. But little else about Mr. Tune is legit, since cops captured the cartoon criminal after Big Bad Bang Bang back and forth. What's Up Croc has a rap sheet from here to absurdity, and now Looney Tunes set to do another 20 years in the Goonie Bin. This imitation's the weirdest form of felony. Stay tuned. And that's what's happening. I'm Grant Marshall, 2020 News.
0: 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We started right at 10. If you don't hear yourself on it, it's because you didn't call. I hope you'll rectify that soon. 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

0: WGN Radio. I'm Raleigh James. Monday Night Trivia, 3 big hours. Got 11 bumper stumpers for you. And our questions now. Last week, as you know, I really screwed up when I got the wrong straggler. So we were asking two questions simultaneously, and the one I threw out last week was actually gotten before the end of the show. At the end of the show, I was going to reveal the other straggler since it had been a carryover from the week before, but I forgot. And so with that in mind, I vowed, well, on my blog anyway, to allow you a half hour to determine some answers, if you've got some, and then we'll hit yet another question. But this was the straggler that remains unanswered, and we'll give you this half hour, and then I'll reveal, because enough is enough. People are more likely to do this in Nevada, least likely to do it in Alabama. Do what? All right, so that is it, and that's only good until the half hour news. All right, so, and then a new question coming right up. All right, now, if you don't know my question, not a clue, you haven't even heard any bumper stumpers yet, then the next best thing is have your own category, and everybody knows something about something. So let's kick it off, shall we? We've got Don in Beloit, we've got Barry in New Hampshire. Barry wants 5x5, and that, of course, is courtesy of Laura and Lisa. Great questions, gals. Appreciate it more than I could ever say. All right, so Barry, welcome back to WGN Radio.
1: Hey, Raleigh.
0: So, 5x5, huh?
1: I do, yep.
0: Okay. What is the main protein in coavin?
1: Coavin?
0: C-O-Q, next word, A-U, third word, V-I-N.
1: Pork.
0: Chicken. That's all right. So. Who is Bambi's best friend and what kind of animal is he?
1: Rabbit, pumper.
0: Absolutely. What is commonly called the first deadly sin?
1: Jealousy.
0: Pride.
1: Oh.
0: We'll talk to you next week. Okay, thanks.
1: All right.
0: All right, so in case you were wondering, yes, pride is the first one, followed by greed, lust, envy, gluttony, wrath, and sloth. All right, so some of those sound downright fun, and then others don't. All right, so let's see, Donna's in Beloit. Welcome to WGN Radio.
2: Hey, Raleigh.
0: How's it going?
2: I'm okay. I'm sizzling here last week, but it's better weather up here today.
0: Well, good. Good. See, we don't get any respite until October. So, yeah. All right.
2: We have the usual, which I call weather, but I mean there were some really, really wicked storms that came through here.
0: Oh yeah.
2: More wicked than normal. Yeah.
0: Yeah, it seems like the whole world's gone crazy that way. I mean, between earthquakes and storms and unusual happenings, and of course all the people online saying it's solar flares, it'll all be over soon. Who knows? All right, so your phone is digitizing out on you, but if you can hear me, I will give you your question. All right, now you want Battle of Britain, which basically 1940, Germany versus Great Britain. And the Luftwaffe enjoyed a major edge in total aircraft during the early stages of the battle, but the RAF had a secret weapon. What was it?
2: Are we talking engine category?
0: Nope.
2: Oh. Wow. I'm sorry. You're going to have to... I didn't catch that. The Luftwaffe had an advantage in engines.
0: No, the Luftwaffe had an advantage in total aircraft, as far as that goes. But
2: right,
0: the RAF
2: right.
0: had a secret weapon.
2: Oh. They did.
0: Yeah, they did. They had a secret weapon.
2: Radar.
0: Yeah, there you go.
2: Looking for radar, I think.
0: Absolutely. Okay. Radio direction finder developed in the 1930s, and the British built a ring of radar stations along their coastline. And primitive, did the job. All right, good deal.
2: I got one guess on the straggler. Can I do one?
0: Oh, you can do as many as you want.
2: Well, how about stop smoking?
0: No.
2: Default on a car loan.
0: No.
2: Okay. Could I give you three songs? I haven't given any songs in months.
0: All right, let me lose
2: my list.
0: Well, yeah. Weeks anyway. Let me find the list so I actually will hopefully keep this around. All right. So So, all right, what you want?
2: Sonny Boy Williamson has a good song called Checking Up on My Baby. Check on my baby.
0: Okay. All right.
2: One of a very early Dolly Parton hit was Dumb Blonde.
0: It was. Okay. Yeah. All right.
2: And one more, not Ya Ya. There's so many songs like Ya Ya, but this one's called, it was originally called Yay Yay Yay, but it was shortened to Yay Yay by, I don't know, this is.
0: You're talking about Georgie Fame?
2: And the Blue Flames, yeah.
0: Yeah, he actually
2: the
0: was.
2: DJs around Europe screwed it up and they shortened it to Yay Yay.
0: Yeah, no, it's fine. He was actually quite a good jazz singer, but that didn't make the charts. But yeah, yeah, yeah. I'll play that for you, sure.
2: We'll do it. Oh, that's great. That's great. Well, Riley, you have a great show, and it's always great listening to you.
0: Well, hang on. I'll have John add to your stash, which, you know, you'll get hopefully while you're still alive. Don't go away. All right. So we're really don't wanting to do too many of them posthumously. It's just bad form. All right. But they're worthless. The certificates are a lot of fun, but anything else you get is utterly worthless, and you're playing Monday Night Trivia for the fun of it. And I am grateful to you for that, because after all, trivia is about the most requested show I do. But the deal is, can't play trivia without contestants. So this is the one night a week when you got to call. So 888-876-5593, 8888-Raleigh. We'll get to Billy Bob and Bourbonnais, who wants advertising. And there's room for you, too, on WGN Radio.

0: 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Well, there you have it. Your first bumper stumper. One of my all-time faves, actually, 1963 on Motown. Yeah, I haven't played that in a while. Who is she? All right. Yes, and Barry Gordy used her to get Mary Wells to behave, which Mary did briefly. But for this lady, that was one and done as far as her Motown career. And she's a child at the time, actually, teenager. All right, so 888-876-5593. And as I say, we're going to give up our straggler at the end of this half hour. So I'm deferring to anyone calling about that. Yeah, and I had it right in front of me minutes ago. Yeah, it's like that. Show's been on now, what, 15 minutes? I've already lost the question. All right, people are more likely to do this in Nevada, least likely to do it in Arizona. Do what? All right, so let's see. I believe Bob and Willowbrook's going to take some guesses. What do you think, Bob?
1: Good evening, Raleigh. Yeah, I've got a half a dozen. Join a union.
0: No. What else you got?
1: Hire a realtor.
0: Nope. Keep going.
1: Hire a lawyer.
0: Nope.
1: Phone a psychic.
0: I love that. No.
1: Okay. Well, at least we got a laugh out of it. Hire a tax service.
0: Nope.
1: Okay, I think I said six, but I've got only five.
0: Well, that's all right. If you think of something real quickly, you can call us back. Thanks, Bob. I appreciate it.
1: Not likely. Yes.
0: Right.
1: Good night.
0: Yeah, and I'll reveal it. And, you know, then again, I'm glad that I'm miles from you and you can't come through the speaker and grab me because for the most part, you'll say, what? That's a question? Well, it's a statistic and it's valid. All right. So, again, you got moments if you want it. And I think so far nobody does. I think we're going to have advertising and 5x5 and MASH, and Chuck has a request. But, again, people are more likely to do this in Nevada and least likely to do it in Arizona. Do what? All right. So, by the way, just there, I won. I'm still fighting the no-see-ums, but I just managed to kill one right on the question. So maybe that's an omen. Maybe you've got an answer. 888-876-5593. 8888 Raleigh. So, Billy Bob, welcome back to WGN Radio.
2: Time caller.
0: That would be 103rd?
2: Yeah. No. Well, I'd like to make a request for Blood, Sweat, and Tears, the guy that kicked the bucket. Lucretia McEvil, if you play that one for
0: All
2: me.
0: All right. Let me get the list out so I can. I had it here a moment ago. It was here. Oh, here we go. Okay.
2: Was his name? Clayton Harris or Clayton something?
0: No. Trying to think.
2: See, it stumped you.
0: Yeah, right, exactly. I'm trying to think of something who this is. It's actually David Clayton Thomas, I'm pretty sure. Which is sad because he was really the heart and soul of that group when it came to hits. And I think he wrote...
2: Yeah, he had a tragic lifetime, I guess, when he was younger.
0: I think he wrote Lucretia McEvil. I'm not sure. He wrote Spinning Wheel. So anyway, Billy Bob wants Lucretia.
2: And I don't mean to be boastful or braggadocious, but tonight, I'm going to give you the answer to my advertising before you give me the question.
0: Oh, like I'm going to know? All right. Well, we'll see.
2: The answer is Bonami. Remember that cleaner you used to clean your sink?
0: Bonami, yeah. I still, what do you mean, used
2: Bonami.
0: To?
2: Bonami.
0: I still use it.
2: Yeah, that's French for good, my dear, I think. Bonami.
0: Well, you mean other than being a cleaner? I have no idea. I mean, their slogan is haven't scratched yet, but I'm sure that's not it. I think bon ami means just like a sweetheart, a good friend, things like that.
2: Yeah, my dear, my good friend, a good dear or something.
0: Okay, well, so good friend, whatever. So, yes, good cleaner, absolutely. Use it to this day. It doesn't scratch.
2: How about that?
0: Yep, doesn't scratch.
2: I guess I ain't right then.
0: Why, you don't use
2: it? Then I'm
0: no, I use that most of the time now. For things that I know don't scratch, I go for Barkeeper's Friend. But for anything where I have a question, Bonami is my choice. And they're sold in all the stores.
2: A handyman show on WGN, he recommends that all the time, Lou Manfredini.
0: Yeah, I agree.
2: He always talks about Bartender's Friend.
0: Okay. Yeah. Oh, yeah. Barkeeper's Errand works great, but it will destroy something that can scratch. So I do not recommend that for things where you're worried about the them scratching. But other than that, Barkeeper's Friend is just a miracle worker.
2: And then I'm probably wrong, but I want to guess on that song, right, which from coming back from the rake from Motown. Was that Cleo Lane?
0: No.
2: Oh, I give up. I'm done then.
0: Okay. Well, do you want a slogan?
2: Well, yeah. I guess I wasn't right about Mona. I mean,
0: the name that's known is, and I'll say that it's automotive related. The name that's known is.
2: Yep, I'm done.
0: Firestone. The name that's known is Firestone. All right, thanks. Appreciate it.
2: Have a good evening.
0: And you too. All right, we got a first-time caller, and she's going to get some guesses, too. It is Linda, and Linda is in Chicago. So, Linda, welcome to WGN Radio.
3: Well, thank you very much, my dear. I adore your show.
0: Great to have you. So what do you think?
3: Nevada, is it Nevada and Arizona or Alabama?
0: It's Alabama. It's the most are in Nevada. Most people are more likely to do this in Nevada than in any other state, and least likely to do it in Alabama than any other state. Do what?
3: Is it gambling?
0: Nope. What else you got?
3: Prostitution?
0: Nope.
3: Okay, that was my best guess.
0: Well, that's very nice. Thanks, I appreciate it.
3: You can tell where my mind's at.
0: Well, I can understand it, but, you know, believe it or not, prostitution's not as easy as you think in Nevada. It's county by county and absolutely illegal in Clark County, which is Las Vegas. That's why they go to Pahrump.
3: Really?
0: Yes, it's county by county. And, of course, the Kingdom of Nye, that's Pahrump. Nye County has very loose laws about it, including same-gender prostitution.
3: I learn something from you every night.
0: Well, thanks for calling. I appreciate it.
3: Well, can I request a song? Did you play Ray Charles yet?
0: Well, I always play Ray Charles, but what do you want to hear?
3: Yeah, for what is it? God Bless America, or his song, his favorite, the song he does for 4th of July.
0: I didn't play that, but for you, I will, Linda, since you're a first-time caller. It'll be later in the week.
3: Take your time, dear, at your convenience.
0: Okay, thanks.
3: Appreciate
0: it. Bye-bye. Okay, bye. All right. Yeah. I was going to go for greenbacks, but that's just me. All right. We've got a precious few seconds. Anybody else want to guess? Yeah, Connie, a first-time caller, is in Des Plaines. Connie, welcome back to, well, not welcome back, welcome to WGN Radio. What do you think?
4: I am going to say ice skating.
0: I like it. It's not right, but I like it.
4: Shoot.
0: What else
4: okay.
0: you got? All right.
4: That's all I had.
0: Thanks for calling. Do it again.
4: Sure. Thank you. Bye.
0: All right. So let me see. Is there anybody else who wants to take a guess? I got a 5x5. I got a mash. I got requests. And we've got the news coming up in seconds. So if you want it, this is the absolute time to have it. And looks like I'll be revealing since the news is on in 20 seconds. People are more likely to cremate the dead, the dearly departed, in Nevada. Cremation is the least likely to happen in Alabama. All right, so yes, more likely to cremate in Nevada, least likely to cremate in Alabama. All right, so there you have it. I got another question coming up right after the news right here on WGN Radio.

0: WGN Radio, I'm Riley James. Okay, so who are they? 888-876-5593. So now that I have revealed a question, well, our straggler, it's time for another question. And, oh, man, if you hated the last one, wait until you hear this. All right, glad you're doing it for the fun of it and very appreciative of that, but here's your question. George Washington ordered his help to do this every morning. Do what? All right, George Washington, yes, the president, ordered his help to do this every morning. Do what? All right, so 888-876-5593-8888-RALEIGH. Now, we got full line, so let me release Connie's line because she left us. All right, there's one line available for you. If you get a busy signal, just call back when you hear somebody hang up because that's the best way to do it. Oh, I think Kathy from McHenry was going to guess on a trivia question. She got in there a little late, so let me find out, A, if she's still there, and B, if that was what she was going to say. So, Kathy, are you still with us?
1: Hi.
0: Hey, Kathy.
1: Hi, good evening. I am still with you.
0: All right. So, yes, we revealed it. We revealed it. It was cremation.
1: Yes.
0: All right. So the new question, though, George Washington ordered his help to do this every morning. Do what?
1: I haven't the slightest.
0: Do you want your own category?
1: No, that's okay.
0: Well, call me
1: that's
0: back sometime. Okay. I'd love to hear from you.
1: I will.
0: Okay, thanks,
1: Kathy. I enjoyed listening to you.
0: Great to have you. Good night. Thank you. Okay, bye. All right, so there you have it. Yes, George Washington, what's he ordering his help to do? Every morning, I tell you what. Cleveland Dennis knows a bumper. Welcome to WGN Radio. What'd you hear you know?
2: Well, I don't know the answer to the new question, except I'll give it a stab with clean as wooden teeth.
0: No.
2: Okay. Sorry.
0: By the way, they weren't wooden. I know that's a wonderful myth, but they weren't.
2: Well, I don't know too much more about his teeth, but I'm pretty sure I know how he died.
0: Well, that's good. But now your answer is actually closer than a lot of people are going to come.
2: Well, can I state a factoid that I think I know?
0: Yeah.
2: The barber stripes. Because the barbers had straight razors, they used to do bloodletting, and bloodletting led to George's passing.
0: Oh, really?
2: I don't know if anybody guessed it because I was blank there for a few minutes. The first song you play tonight on the bumpers.
0: Yeah.
2: Motown from 1963.
0: Yeah.
2: Linda Griner.
0: Absolutely right. And she's still with us. She's a real estate agent in Las Vegas. But
2: in
0: man,
2: Las Vegas. That's surprising. Yeah.
0: She got the worst end of the deal. I mean, she was a teenager, of course, so she didn't have a lot of a lot of experience or clout. But Berry Gordy literally just used her as a weapon to say to Mary Wells, you know, see, you can be replaced. And then once Mary got in line, albeit briefly, they said to Linda, well, thanks, but no thanks.
2: Interesting.
0: Yeah.
2: Didn't know that part, but that cut I have from early on. Early Motown albums, not so much. I do have a bunch of Motown 45s, but the albums, it seemed like Motown was producing in the late 60s albums of their various hits.
0: Yeah, absolutely. Artists. Yes, yes. And, almost as a budget line. Yes, that's true. But yeah, this came out on a single in 63. Yeah, a lot of the labels did that, like Cameo Parkway in the mid-60s did all those Wincoat albums. So yeah, it wasn't unusual at all. Okay, so I looked up dear old George, and yes, acute bacterial epiglottis, and where your thought comes in is they believe that it was the aggressive bloodletting treatments ordered by his doctors that led to this and, of course, killed him. So in the final 24 hours of his life, physicians drained 80 ounces, over 2.3 liters of his blood. That's, about half of the blood volume almost. And so
2: seems like a lot.
0: Yeah, absolutely. I hope they were better barbers.
2: Well.
0: All right.
2: I don't know the fine points, but always listening, and that's really all I got tonight.
0: Well, hang on a minute. We'll add to your stash. I'll have John add to that. Don't go away. Eventually, you do get something. I don't know when, but like I say, you do it for the fun of it. Let's see. What are we doing here? Well, we've got my question. I don't have any takers yet on this. I do like it, though. George Washington ordered his help to do this every morning. Do what? All right, so I can just see the help brushing his teeth. All right, but hey, closer than you might expect. Paul in Woodstock, welcome to WGN Radio.
3: Hey, Raleigh.
0: What's up?
3: I'd like to do a 5x5.
0: And I'd like for you to do that. So let's see where we are here. All right. Whose face launched 1,000 ships?
3: Queen Elizabeth?
0: Helen of Troy.
3: Helen of Troy, of course.
0: I think Queen Elizabeth stopped 1,000 ships. But all right. What's a church key slang for?
3: Yeah,
0: we all... I carry church keys right on my key ring. What are they?

0: ho. Gosh, the first one that he would have released probably would have been Peas.
1: Yes, absolutely right. You're right. Okay, yeah, there, before that there were the horrible canned variety. But yes, from the Garden of the Jolly. All right, you are a winner.
0: Cool.
1: All right, hang on, don't go away. Appreciate Thanks. It. And so we'll add to Paul's stash. I believe he's won before. If not, John will get an address. And then you'll wait. and wait. Yeah, I keep meaning for you not to wait. But, hey, life intervenes. All right, so now Cindy in Chicago is going to guess on our George Washington question. Yeah, ordered his staff to do this every morning. Do what, Cindy?
2: Have a prayer devotion, prayer meeting, read the Bible, pray, say the Lord's Prayer.
1: No, got anything else?
2: No, but then I tried to tell, I guess I drew a blank. I don't know if it's from lorazepam or just I had a lot of stress. I just, bipolar people, after a while, can't take stress, and I'm drawing a blank. I had two requests. That's what it was. I couldn't get the words out. That song, Beach Nut, whatever, the phone number, you can have a date anytime.
1: That's Beachwood 45789, the Marvelettes.
2: Yeah. And then what was the other one? Hello, Dolly with Louis Armstrong.
1: All right.
2: And then I wanted to say, I'm going to try Sanford and Son. I don't think I've seen every episode.
1: Oh, awesome. You would like a Sanford and Son trivia question, huh?
2: Yeah.
1: Okay.
2: You know, maybe next time after that I'll do Good Times because that show, because I've seen every episode.
1: All right. Well, I've got over 100 question here. All right. After accidentally breaking Lamont's glass collection, how does Fred cover up the mishap?
2: I didn't see that. Let me guess. He puts it under the couch, cushion.
1: Oh, it's much better than that. He fakes a robbery.
2: Oh, wow.
1: All right. Thanks.
2: I never saw that one.
1: All right.
2: Okay.
1: Talk to you later.
2: Bye-bye.
1: Okay, so there you have that. Yeah, it was clever. All the way around. Now, let's see. I believe we will be, if I can find it, doing some MASH trivia with Shane. So, Shane, where are we driving tonight?
3: Hi, Riley. How are you tonight?
1: All right. How about yourself?
3: Slight headache, but good.
1: Oh. That's...
3: Yeah, we're heading up north to Milwaukee.
1: Oh, good. Yes, there we are. All right.
3: I'm stuck on this until December.
1: Really? Then what happens in December?
3: Then we have a rebid, and we see what bids are open.
1: Oh, now that's interesting. So you can bid your route, kind of like flight attendants bidding theirs. I like that.
3: Right, and it all goes by seniority. So
1: oh, of course.
3: The best routes that we can get.
1: Now, when you
3: more
1: talk...
3: More miles, more money.
1: Yeah, when you talk about routes, is this actually intercontinental, or is it regional?
3: I go home every morning, so I leave out of Campton Hills, which is Hampshire, Illinois. And I'll go to Milwaukee, which is only 90 miles. And then from Milwaukee, they'll dispatch me probably, like, Thursday they sent me to Indy. I can go to Madison. I can go to Tomah, Quad City.
1: Okay.
3: I do about 600 miles a night.
1: All right. Well, that's nice. And most of the time, it's probably just pretty much routine and boring. And then every now and then, it's frightening with an inch of your life.
3: Well, that's why I listen to the radio. I got out of the music, and I like to talk radio at night.
1: Well,
3: I found you about 6 months ago, and I enjoy listening to you.
1: Oh, well, I enjoy riding along, so thank you. All right, we're going to do MASH. In the second-to-last episode of the series, As Time Goes By, Margaret decides to bury a time capsule at the campsite so that future generations could return and remember. What is Father Mulcahy's contribution to the time capsule?
3: Boxing gloves.
1: Yeah, absolutely right. You're 100% right. So that future generations could clear up their disagreement in the ring rather than the battlefield. Hawkeye submitted a broken fan belt. And
3: helicopter.
1: Radar, I guess, was a teddy bear. All right. As far as we know, no Bible was added. All right. But I'm sure there was a lot of praying to God. All right. You are a winner. Hang on.

0: Don't go away.
1: Thanks, Charlie. Have a good night.
0: You too. All right. So, yeah, boxing gloves, you betcha. We'll get to Chuck in Downers Grove. He's got a request. Clayton in Indianapolis. Electronics trivia. Well, that's far and wide, don't you think? All right. So, let's pick it up right there. Hopefully with you, 888-876-5593. You can have your own category. You can answer a bumper stumper. We've gotten one so far, and we're about to give you another one. A fun record from Nashville and 1977 on RCA. And we have a question, of course, and that is, here it is. George Washington ordered his help to do this every morning. Do what? 888-876-5593 on WGN Radio.

0: Well, that's the original. WGN Radio, I'm Raleigh James. It's Monday Night Trivia. Who is that? All right, later Billy Sherrill did it on a couple of guys in 1980. I think Paycheck was one of them. But this is the original. And who is he? And the name on the label is all I want. He wrote it, and in his other life, he was like the star performer at the Exit Inn as being probably there more times than anyone, usually as an opening act, but very clever guy, and that was one of the things he came up with. So it was released, and it did absolutely nothing, as you can imagine, but who is he, at least on the label? 888-876-5593-8888. Raleigh. So there's your bumper stumper. You've got your question about George Washington. What did he order his staff to do every morning? And then, of course, you can have your own category. And Sky is absolutely the limit on that. And Clayton's going to prove it in Annapolis. He wants electronics trivia. So, okay, Clayton.
1: Yes.
0: So we're going to talk for a moment about the old ham radio test, because one of the first questions on it is, what is the formula for Ohm's Law? What is it?
1: The formula for Ohm's Law is I equals V over R. Some people say it as I equals E over R. It just depends on how it's written.
0: Well, actually, I'm going to give it to you, but on the test it was E equals I times R. But yes, you've got the same thing, of course. And E stood for voltage, electrical pressure. I was the current and R was the resistance. So yes, all right, good enough. Hang on, don't go away. All right, so yes, E equals IR, and that is the deal. And all right, so put Clayton on hold. Talk to Marion in Kansas. Welcome to WGN Radio. How are you, Marion?
2: Good.
0: All right, what are we working on here?
2: I'm the trivia question.
0: Okay, George Washington, what did he order his staff to do every morning?
2: Empty the chamber pots?
0: Oh, God, no, that's not it, although he probably did that, too.
2: That's the only thing that came to my mind when I heard
0: Oh, God, yeah, boy, I tell you, I'd quit. But yes, that's not it, but thank you. And if you think of something else, call me back.
2: Okay.
0: Okay, thanks. All right, so, I'm sure there's all sorts of nasty jobs. I'm debating whether this one was dangerous, and I don't want to say anything because that'll lead you down the wrong path, probably. Chuck in Downers Grove, welcome back to WGN Radio. What's going on, Chuck?
3: Hey, Raleigh, I got a song request.
0: Okay.
3: Can you, I don't know if you remember, you probably remember this, you know everything. This was Jackie Ross, and the song was called Selfish One.
0: Yeah, absolutely. What a wonderful song.
3: And that's a great tune.
0: Yes.
3: I think it came out in 64 around there. It was on Chess Records in Chicago.
0: Yes, it was on Chess. And sadly, there was a disagreement behind the scenes, and she wound up not being able to use the same writers. And Selfish One is sort of a medley of her hit. But she did have some other interesting songs.
3: Yeah.
0: But sure, I'll be happy to play it.
3: She's still alive.
0: Really? Okay, you just told me something. I'm glad to hear it. Where is she?
3: Yeah. I don't know. I know she was born in St. Louis.
0: Yeah. Yeah, absolutely.
3: Both her parents were like preachers.
0: Yeah,
3: and her father died when she was very young.
0: Yeah, now I had heard she was singing gospel for a while. She was doing that, and then I think she was a nutritionist or something. She went and got a degree, and she was doing more stuff. But I did not know she was still with us. That's terrific. All right.
3: Her middle name is Bless.
0: Okay.
3: And both her parents were preachers. Yeah, How about that?
0: That fits. Well, I'm curious. She's not all that old, because I think she was born in the mid-40s, so she'd probably be like 80 this year or something. So she's not all that old, but I had not heard her name mentioned in quite a while. I wonder if she's still in the Chicago area. And if she is, I'll bet she's doing local church venues. I don't know.
3: I'm not sure about that.
0: But worth checking out.
3: I wanted to tell you that another one of our Clear Channel 50,000 watt transmitter sites is being sold off, and they're moving to an inferior quarter wave tower site up the road from there.
0: Who is this?
3: This is AM 670, and they also own 780. And this this used to be W. I don't know. I ain't giving callers or WG on here. But anyway, it was 670.
0: You absolutely
3: and
0: can. That's, yeah, I think it's the score
3: it
0: now.
3: It used to be WMEQ radio.
0: Right, of course. But I mean, I think in more recent times, it's been the score.
3: It's the score, yeah.
0: Yeah.
3: But,
0: they're
3: moving over to some inferior signal.
0: Yeah, that's.
3: They're going to be a quarter wave signal instead of their half wave signal that they got now.
0: This has been planned for a while. We've talked quite about it. And the only problem though is don't blame Clear Channel or iHeart because it's owned by Odyssey.
3: No.
0: It's an Odyssey station.
3: There's only two 50,000 watt stations left that are still on their original property, and WGN is one of them.
0: Yeah, I assume
3: the other one is the big 89 down there on the other. Right. They're way out south. Their tower.
0: Yeah, WLS. Aware. It's possible WGN will at some point move, but if they do, it will be because it is a better location, not an inferior location. So there's
3: yeah,
0: been,
3: but
0: there's
3: do you think they'd go
0: this.
3: Back to having a 750 foot tower, or they go to a quarter wave tower?
0: I doubt it. I doubt they would, but as far as that goes, but it remains to be seen. But yeah, that's Odyssey, and that actually hit the news probably about a year and a half ago now when they were going to move to the unused tower. So it's nothing new. Right now, I'm working on getting people to sign the WBT petition so that we can at least make that transmitter building a historical. You know, the whole site for WBT. So if you haven't yet.
3: That building goes back to KYW was the original station on that site.
0: Well, no, we're talking about something. The problem is the news is happening, and John is about to hit me with a bullwhip.
3: Riley.
0: Thanks for
3: talk
0: calling.
3: To you later.
0: Appreciate
3: okay.
0: it. All right, and we'll pick it up after the news right here on WGN Radio.

0: 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I'm Raleigh James. All right, so who's that? All right, 888-876-5593. I know you know the song. Maybe not that version. We'll see. Now, we've got a question out there. George Washington ordered his help to do this every morning. Do what? So you got a bumper stumper, and you've got a question, and you've got the right to pick your own category. Sky is the limit on that. Everybody knows something about something. And let's see. We're going to get some guesses from Kimberly and Andy, and we've got a New York radio question for him, because that's what he always wants. And Jerry in Montana is going to guess on our bumper. And Chuck in Downers Grove, though, he's been hanging on for a while, has a request, I think. So, Chuck, are you there? I think I might have already talked to Chuck. Maybe I got his request. All right, well, we're going to assume I did. And if I did, I wrote it down. Let's see. Let me check this. Yes, right. I lost control of the show long ago. We'd expect that. I don't know. Well, he can call back. Chuck, call back. Let me know what the song was. Jerry in Montana, welcome to WGN Radio.
1: Hello there. I have a guest on the, how are you doing?
0: All right. How about yourself, Jerry? What's up tonight?
1: Good, good. I had a guest on the bumper stumper.
0: Oh, by the way, I want to say Chuck and Downers Grove, Selfish One, Jackie Ross. Yes, I got it. All right. Now, yes, guest on the bumper stumpers. What do you got?
1: One you played last hour, I believe it to be Leon Redbone.
0: I played no Leon Redbone. Oh, you thought he did When You're Ugly Like Me, You Just Naturally Got to Be Cool? Not a chance.
1: Yeah, maybe that's it. It was about 5 to 10 before the
0: yeah,
1: hour.
0: Not a chance.
1: So what's okay? It sounded similar to Leon Redbone.
0: I'm sure if he were still with us, he would be impressed by your guess.
1: Well, he sounded like an enthusiastic Leon Redbone.
0: All right.
1: So, and then what's the George Washington question?
0: Oh yes, here we go. George Washington ordered his help.
1: I just want to win something, you know.
0: Well, the prizes are worthless, so trust me.
1: Oh, I know that.
0: Yeah. George Washington ordered his help to do this every morning. Do what?
1: Maybe he had wooden teeth. Maybe check his teeth for termites.
0: Firstly, he didn't have wooden teeth. This is a myth that's gone on forever. It's true that he had false teeth, but they were actually the teeth of animals and humans, I'm sorry to say. They were not wooden. But anyway, no. Nice guess, but not right.
1: Okay, do you do charts tonight?
0: Oh, of course I can do charts. What week and month and year do you want?
1: 66 this month is fine, you know.
0: All right, this month in 1966. Let me get out the 60s then. All right, that would be the 80s. All right, let's see. This should be the 60s. I get my exercise from you guys. All right, so let's see here. 66 this month. And where were you? Do you remember?
1: Yeah, where was I?
0: Yeah.
1: 66. I would have been in Great Falls at KUDI Radio.
0: All right.
1: We called it Cutie. Montana's
0: yeah, Cutie. Right.
1: First Lady
0: of
1: Music.
0: Yeah. All right. Then you probably played most of these. Number one, Paperback Writer.
1: Beatles.
0: Number two, Red Rubber Ball.
1: Circle.
0: Number three, Strangers in the Night.
1: Sinatra.
0: Four, Hanky Panky.
1: Tommy James.
0: Five, You Don't Have to Say You Love Me.
1: Dusty Springfield.
0: Six, Wild Thing.
1: Trogs.
0: Seven, Cool Jerk.
1: Capital.
0: Yes. Eight, Little Girl.
1: Little Girl. Period.
0: Yeah, that's the title, but you know the song. Hey, little girl, you don't have to hide nothing no more. You ain't do nothing that hadn't been done before.
1: No, not the D. Clark one, right?
0: No, no, no. I love that song. No, no, no. It was just called Little Girl. It was 67, and like I say, the opening line was, hey, little girl, you don't have to do nothing no more. You ain't do nothing that hadn't been done before. I'll play it for you. You played this record probably.
1: Never heard of it.
0: No, it's definitely a one-hit wonder, and that's really for the best, because I wouldn't want this group to have done anything else. But I didn't want them to do this. Let's see. Here we go, Little Girl. I pulled it out. And yeah, this in the summer of '66. Oh man, this was a big record. I don't know how you missed it.

0: Oh, yeah. Yeah. Was that the like Syndicate of Sound?
1: Exactly right. All right. So I gave you the lyric, but you had to hear him say it, huh? All right. That's absolutely right. Syndicate of Sound. It was, unfortunately. Number 9, Paint It Black. Come on, you can do Paint It Black. Oh, wait, I said
0: Rolling Stones.
1: Absolutely right, Rolling Stones it is. And number 10, Along Comes Mary.
0: Association.
1: Absolutely. Well, you aced them all. Let's see how far you get for extra credit. Number 11, Dirty Water.
0: Standells.
1: Who, by the way, had never been to Boston when they recorded that. After that, number 12, Little Red Riding Hood.
0: Sam the Sham. I'll tell you a story about the Standells.
1: Oh, yeah?
0: With Standells when we get done with these. So.
1: Okay. 13, Don't Bring Me Down.
0: Eric Burdon, Animals.
1: Yeah, 14, Ain't Too Proud of Big.
0: Temptations.
1: 15, Hungry.
0: Paul Revere.
1: 16, Oh, How Happy.
0: Shades of Blue.
1: Yep. 17, I Am a Rock.
0: Simon and Garfunkel.
1: 18, He.
0: Excuse me?
1: He. H-E.
0: I never heard of that.
1: Well, you know what? I probably would have missed it if I just read it too. But I think that you know this record. Unfortunately, it wasn't one of their biggest hits, and that's certainly. Let's see. Let me see if I can find it here. It's a terrible song, I think. But then again, yes, there it goes. Here we are. You do know it. No, oh God, I've got it, but not by them. Anyways, by the Righteous Brothers.
0: Oh, is that right?
1: Yeah.
0: No, I don't remember that. He by the Righteous Brothers.
1: Yeah, He by the Righteous Brothers. Well, if you really don't remember, I can probably find it here if I look hard enough. But I don't know that it would be rewarding to hear it. But just in case, you know, I think all that stuff was that Phil Spector production. So you either like it or you don't. And I didn't.
0: Yeah. Well, I liked Phil Spector. I liked his Wall of Sound, you know.
1: You know, I didn't, but I liked his earlier stuff. I loved the stuff he did with Curtis Lee, like Pretty Little Angel Eyes and Under the Moon of Love. I thought those were great records.
0: I liked the Ronettes and the Wall of Sound, you know.
1: It went too far for me. But anyway, he was...
0: Well, you know, old jocks, I think old jocks always like reverb, you know.
1: Well, man, I'll tell you what radio station didn't have it, but some of them were literal disasters. But okay, He by the Righteous Brothers, here it is, I found it.

0: No, I didn't. I never heard it.
1: Yeah, and that was a pop standard from a zillion years ago. It was on Verve, so it might not have been. I probably shouldn't accuse Phil Spector of that, actually. But Bill Medley, I think, produced it, and that tells you all you need to know. All right, you did very good. You got to number 18. Excellent.
0: Yeah, well,
1: all right, so
0: good.
1: Now, what's your Standell story?
0: Yeah, well, two stories. One about the Standells. We were, you know, Great Falls, Montana, and, you know, isolated. So promoters would bring bogus groups in. And, so they brought in a group that was the Standells, but they set really good spots. In fact, they had the spots cut at Kim in Denver.
1: Denver, okay.
0: And they were really good spots, and the guy stuttered when he said the name. He said, "Coming to Great Falls, this is Sandells."
1: Okay. That's funny.
0: And then as far as the reverb, when I was in Pennsylvania, I worked for a guy. He was probably considered bipolar now, but manic depressive then. But he was nuts, you know. He was half Italian and half Russian. And he is just a tyrant, and I shouldn't say that, you know. He was but anyway, when the ratings would come, those were back in the ARB days, when the ratings would come, if the ratings would go down, he would come in, and we had a Fairchild reverb. He'd just turn up the reverb.
1: Well, okay,
0: you know, this will fix it, this will get the numbers up.
1: That'll work. I love it.
0: Yeah.
1: All right. Well, good deal. So you are a winner.
0: Yeah, good talk. Good talking to you.
1: Always. Hang on. Don't go away. All right. And we'll confirm that address, because Jerry's absolutely right. He got ace the top 10, got number 18. So there you have it. Yeah, reverb. Far too much of it. And classic stories when WNOE went surround sound in New Orleans. They didn't realize there were some pots they really shouldn't have it on, like the one that the Baptists of New Orleans had for their Sunday morning church. Yep, they were speaking to God directly. It sounded like it anyway. So things sometimes go wrong. All right, we'll get to Patrick in Richmond. He's a first-time caller. Patrick, welcome back to WGN Radio.
2: Hello there.
1: Yeah. All right, what's up? I shouldn't say welcome back. It's a first-time caller, so welcome. What do you think?
2: I want to answer that George Washington question.
1: Okay. Ordered his help to do this every morning. Do what?
2: Yes. Okay, they had to straighten his hair out, and then put a bow ribbon in there, and then lay off his clothes.
1: Yep, that's not it, but I love it. I like the way you think, and I hope you'll call me again. Thanks.
2: All righty.
1: Appreciate it. Yeah, so let's see what we have here. Let's see. Oh, Kimberly and Dalton's got some guesses. All right, Kimberly, welcome back to WGN Radio.
3: Hi, Raleigh. How are you tonight?
1: All right, how are you doing, and how's Jean doing?
3: We're hanging in there. She's going to try to call you a little later about the song, but it's been a little rough around here with the rains and a lot of things going wrong, or ceiling, or roof, a lot of things like that. So anyway, it's just been going on like that, but we're getting through it. I had two guesses about George Washington.
1: Okay.
3: Okay. My mom thought maybe it was, well, part of that teeth business, but cleaning his teeth for him every day.
1: Oh, I like that too, but no.
3: And he was a famous early to rise person, and he was notorious for waking his staff up like at 4 a.m. to do the administrative work.
1: Oh, good God.
3: So he would get them up at 4, and they would do their administrative work for the day, staff and aides and all that. So that's my two guesses.
1: Nice guesses. Neither of them are right.
3: Okay.
1: But thanks for trying. Always good to hear from you. Appreciate it.
3: Oh, all right.
1: All
3: bye-bye.
1: Right. So good deal. We'll get to Andy from Los Angeles. Joe from Aurora is going to give us some guesses. Brian in Miami. Brian with a Y in Miami. And he wants, let's see, Vice Presidents of the United States. Oh, man. There's a category. We'll get something coming up on WGN Radio.

0: 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I'm Raleigh James. So who is that? That's a gift. All right. So about 1977 or 78 on Casablanca. All right. So 888-876-5593. 8888 Raleigh, let me release Kimberly's line to make one line available for you should you want it. All right, 888-876-5593. Andy in Los Angeles, what's up tonight, Andy?
1: Hi, how you doing?
0: All right, how about yourself?
1: I'll let you know after you ask your question.
0: Okay.
1: But I have, can I take a guess at the Washington thing?
0: Absolutely.
1: Okay. Now, I saw a Netflix feature on Washington, and I thought they said, well, you had to call it close to it, that they powdered his hair.
0: Oh, I like that too. That's not it, but I like that too.
1: Okay. And the other one was just shining his shoes. His boots or whatever. Okay.
0: So we're going to talk New York radio in the 60s, your favorite topic.
1: Yes,
0: 1969, Jerry Boulding, the program director of WWRL, brought in a new night man, a kid from, still a teenager, from Waffo and Buffalo. Who was he?
1: Oh, yes. It was, I know who it was. The Sex Machine, I think he called himself.
0: Oh, God.
1: What the hell was that? Sorry.
0: I think you can do it.
1: It wasn't. Yeah, I can do it if I just get my mind. It was either. Oh, he's the guy who had that sexy thing. We had the theme song, and they was.
0: Well, it was an overnight show, and I'll give you the initials of the show. G B E.
1: That's the initial of the show, is the name?
0: Well, both.
1: Oh. GBE, I might not know this. I thought it was, I know who, it was Frankie Crocker?
0: No.
1: There's another one.
0: Frankie Crocker wishes he was a teenager in 1969.
1: Yeah, right. Oh, damn. I can't. All right, I give up.
0: The Gary Bird Experience.
1: Okay. I didn't know him, actually. But I heard the name, but I didn't really know what he did.
0: Absolutely. And, Super Soul 16. And he did the overnight show and is great. I mean, it was everything from great soul music to job listings. You know, it was...
1: And did he stay there for a while?
0: He stayed there for a while, but then he wound up... definitely, as far as that goes, New York radio, denizen of New York radio, went to work for Hal Jackson and all that. And he's still around. I think he has a...
1: Really?
0: Talk show host on BLS. I think it's called Express Yourself. And he's got some weird thing on BAI. Well, of course it's BAI. Of course it's a weird thing. But anyway, everybody, James Brown dedicated a song to him and Stevie Wonder and all this stuff. So, Gary Bird.
1: I heard the name, but I don't think I listened to him, but I did hear the name. There was someone who came from Northern New York that moved to... I think it was WWRL.
0: Yeah, hang on.
1: Maybe it was...
0: Don't go away. Stay where you are. We'll pick it up right after the news right here on WGN Radio.

0: WGN Radio. So who are they? Yeah. Philly, 1964. Fairly recently, comparatively, on Parkway. All right, so those all the clues I got. Now we're talking to Andy in Los Angeles, and I think you're probably thinking of Jerry Boulding.
1: No, I was thinking of actually Frankie Crocker.
0: Oh, well, yeah, but that's older. Well, and
1: he came from Buffalo.
0: Yeah, well, so was Jerry Boulding. They all were at UFO.
1: All right, did he bring... I thought maybe after I'm thinking about it, and maybe Crocker brought him in. Who was there first in New York?
0: Oh, Crocker was there before Jerry Boulding and Gary Bird.
1: Yeah.
0: But
1: yeah, I think I remember a story about him bringing Bird in, but that's where I heard the name.
0: No, the PD at the time, just all of a sudden it left my mind. I said it a minute ago. Why can't I think of it all of a sudden? But the PD at the time hired him, and he was just about to turn 20. That he was still a teenager, but he was just about to turn 20. And why can't I? Well, whatever.
1: All right. Boulding, did you say?
0: What? Jerry Boulding. Jerry Boulding. Jerry Boulding.
1: Yes, Boulding. Okay.
0: Yeah, Jerry Boulding.
1: Yeah.
0: He was the PD for sure.
1: Okay.
0: But yeah, Frankie was probably there first, and then Jerry, and then Gary.
1: If I remember, there was some conflict with the guys who came after him, with him, but I don't remember. He was jealous of some of their following. I'm not sure, but I just remember that as you, when I was thinking about your question.
0: Oh, you mean Frankie?
1: Yeah, I think he was upset by one of them, but maybe not.
0: And then, of course, he wound up going to WMCA before Gary was hired even, so that's it.
1: Oh, really?
0: But,
1: okay, then it's
0: See, Gary was, like I say, he was a little older. He was born in 37, so he would have graduated high school in 55, and just a few years older than the rest of these guys. Not by much, but back then it mattered. Right. And he was at WFO, and before Jerry Bledsoe ever was, or Gary Bird, and he worked for, came to WWRL, and then in 69, when Terrell Matheny was running WMCA, hired him. So, and then of course he went to BLS and all that. And he was an interesting, of course, he did all those Lost Night albums for Jerry Green.
1: Mm-hmm.
0: And, you know, with his truly the eighth wonder of the world, after me there will be no more. You know, want to get close to your mama, closer than whites on rice, closer than colds on ice, closer than a collar's on a dog and a ham is on a country hog. If you don't dig it, you don't eat chicken on Sunday. But.
1: He's gliding your stride.
0: A glut in your strut. Absolutely.
1: Yeah, absolutely.
0: Okay. So he was known for that. And so no wonder he was the one who brought, remember Manu Dibango, Sol Makosa? He actually brought that to America. It sounded like a reggae version of him. So, and he was one of the five original vidiots on VH1. I know they called them VJs, but I call them vidiots in any event. Then for a moment there, he hosted Solid Gold. And that was, and then, of course, he did a lot of the shows at the Apollo and all that. But he was in movies, too. Nothing I saw, but in movies.
1: Yeah.
0: But he was the only guy who actually got nailed for payola over a decade and a half after the payola hearings.
1: Really?
0: Yeah. Yeah, it was a 1976 investigation. And it's funny because a friend of mine who worked for the company who they unceremoniously fired for just, it was absolutely not valid reason. So I was asked to testify at his trial, but he was suing them. And they insinuated that he was engaged in payola. I said, well, I don't know about that, but Inner City was the only company on record that actually hired somebody who was convicted. So that was it. They gave him the money. But,
1: But there was that. Wasn't there a time when it wasn't illegal?
0: Oh, absolutely.
1: Yeah.
0: Here's the deal. With the FCC regulations, it wasn't until 1961 that it was illegal for a disc jockey. Now, it was always illegal for a licensee. Now, by the way, it's not about taking money for music. You can do that, but you have to identify it. And so that's the catch there.
1: So it was really a tax thing more than
0: it wasn't a tax thing as much as they declared. That's true too, and that's actually what they got Alan Freed for Mel Leeds.
1: Yeah.
0: But they both got them on tax evasion. But no, the deal was if you were a licensee, you could be fined for this, and you could lose your license. And that's why ABC protected Dick Clark, because ABC partially owned that Dick Clark Beechnut show, and they were engaging in plugola. claiming that trips were provided by the airlines and doing all these announcements, which were actually commercials and not logging them as commercials. But then when it all got reformed in 61, they added the 500s like Section 508 and 507 to the FCC codes, making it illegal for a disc jockey. And, you know, at the time we laughed, we said,
1: What about a program director?
0: Well, of course, any employee thereof.
1: Yeah.
0: But we used to laugh because that's when they stopped disc jockeys from picking their own music and put it under a program director. And you know, we said, oh, now you only have to pay one guy instead of seven. But but the reality was, again, that even then, if you identified it as sponsored, you absolutely could play it. So if you said this record is brought to you by Columbia, that's not illegal. But if you play it because you got paid for it and you didn't say it, then that's a payola violation. But
1: so
0: yet,
1: I'm from Columbia, I gave the money, and then I can say, I can take the money.
0: Absolutely. That's the FCC, right? But if you take the money, yes, you'd better report it to your taxes. Now, what the government did at the time, in addition to tax evasion, was something called commercial bribery, which could be any business, and they tried to get them on that. But ultimately, all they got them on was tax evasion, and it was just Mel Leeds was one, and
1: did any of them ever go to prison?
0: No,
1: or was it just fine?
0: No. No prison at all, but and the fines were really just slap on the wrist fine. But what happened in that is that a lot of disc jockeys, even those who weren't formally charged, became persona non grata. And that's like Tom Donahue, who had been at Wibbage at the time of all this nonsense. He later couldn't find a job, and that's when he got hired ultimately at KYA in San Francisco. And then he walked out on them and, of course, started Underground Radio. He was persona non grata. Peter Tripp, curly-haired kid in the third row.
1: Because he's so gross.
0: All those guys.
1: Yeah, he disappeared one day.
0: Right, exactly. Well, a lot of them, you know, suddenly disappeared, but it was a witch hunt all the way around, and so that was the deal there.
1: And would you say that part of the motivation was just a campaign against rock?
0: Well, yeah, there were two things. Now, remember, the government had just finished investigating quiz shows, and ABC felt so good about that because, of course, they didn't have any quiz shows. Yeah, well, little did they know they owned that Beech Nut show. But what happened was two things happened. For a couple of years, Mitch Miller had been calling everybody in Congress he knew. I mean, believe me, everybody, saying that, well, any adult who would play a rock and roll record, this is proof they took money for it because no one would do it on their own. He believed this. Serious as a heart attack. All right. Yeah. Well, that didn't move the needle much. And then after the Todd Storrs 1959 disc jockey convention, everybody thinks that it was that Miami Herald article that said booze, broads, and bribes that cracked it open.
1: Right.
0: Oh, no. That was a small sideshow. It was all because of Governor Frank Clement. And what this is the guy, really, and he's almost... Governor Frank Clement of Nashville, Tennessee. Give him hell, Clement. He was a God-fearing guy, and he had a wonderful wife, Lucille. Right. She was a fashion plate. In fact, Lucille actually did an impromptu fashion show at the 1956 Democratic National Convention in Chicago. Why is this important? Well, it is because in the 1959 disc jockey convention, Marse Levy of Roulette was pretty much responsible for the entertainment. He brought in every hooker on the East Coast. And the way the guys recognized the hookers was they all had to wear a green evening gown. It was pretty much the same shade of green. And then, you know, that knew it was fair game. Well, so here's fashion plate Lucille. And by the way, Frank Clement and you bet it. Well, Frank Clement and Lucille came down along with Pat Boone, right? And because
1: he's the right person.
0: Right. Todd was trying to, you know, up-level the image of the disc jockey. So he'd always have like these politicians or whatever. And so Frank was going to give a little speech. But meanwhile, Lucille didn't get the message. And so she walked across the lobby at the Americana Hotel in Bal Harbour, Florida, in a green dress.
1: Yeah.
0: Well, hell. So Frank Clement got on the phone, and that's when the needle moved. And, you know, it's so funny because I remember this absolutely. I was there. But very few people know about that angle of it. They know about Mitch Miller. They know about the Miami Herald article. But they forget about Give 'Em Hell Clement trying to protect Lucille's reputation.
1: And what year did you say that was?
0: 59, Memorial Day, 1959. And I mean, it was Baca Canal. It was just a wonderful thing. ABC Paramount, it was free rides anywhere in the cabs. And the Lanais were taken over by RCA, and their play money bought real things like color TVs, which back then were expensive and things like that. And, you know, they had a recording session with Peggy Lee.
1: There was firing some stations.
0: What?
1: There was firing some stations. After that happened?
0: Well,
1: like firing as a result of that?
0: Not because of the disc jockey convention, but because of the Paola hearings, you had a lot of people who were, you know, the thing is, remember in the 50s, people who were doing top 40 radio were usually your non-network people, your independent broadcasters. You know, they had nothing to lose. The networks were still holding on to their, you know, programming. Well, all right. So, but a lot of them didn't like the fact that they were doing well with rock and roll, top 40. The reason they didn't like it is because they couldn't sell it. The department stores wouldn't buy it, you know, and all that. So in 1958, when Mitch Miller went to the first annual disc jockey convention in Kansas City at the Muehlbach Hotel, he stood up and said rock and roll is dead. Well, hell, Kay Smith, Danny Kay's company, Les Smith goes back to Seattle and changes the format at KJR.
1: Really?
0: Yeah, that's what allowed KOL to get in there and win. And then, of course, KJR came back. But yeah, and people, well, why would he change the form? Well, he was so thrilled that rock and roll would be dead because he couldn't sell it to the department stores. And so there was that. But it was not, you know, it wasn't until 1960 that ABC decided they were going to embrace Top 40. And, of course, they couldn't do it on the West Coast. You know, they were known for starting talk radio, but it was necessity because they not only had the ABC radio commence, they had ABC West, that little network out of INM, the Internet Mountain Network in Denver and all that. Anyway, they wound up, they could only play like two records an hour. So they padded it with talk, and that's how, you know, talk began. It was a necessity.
1: Now, ABC, just one quick bit of trivia. I think I read this, that when Dan Ingram came to WABC, Dan Ingram, when he came to WABC in 61 or 62.
0: Yeah, he was working for PAMS.
1: Do you know what he was the most afraid of?
0: What?
1: What competition he was most afraid of?
0: Who?
1: Jack Lacey.
0: I believe that. Lacey was
1: Jack
0: great.
1: Jack Lacey had a show in the morning and the afternoon.
0: Yeah, Lacey listens, and, absolutely.
1: He said...
0: He was great.
1: Yeah, yeah.
0: He was great. Well, you know, it's interesting because at that point, and he'd been a disc jockey, of course, at WIL and a lot of other stations, but at that point he was working for PAMS, which was a jingle, a music, a promotion service. They had something called Fun Tests and all that. And so he would sell his wares to WABC. And he kind of insulted them and pitched on being a disc jockey. It's a long story. But anyway, they hired him. They weren't going to. He pretty much was the one to, you know, tell them. What they had done was they hired I can't think of his name right now, but they hired an old guy out of Miami who had been a kiddie show host. And he was basically talking to teens like they were seven-year-olds. And
1: Fred Hall?
0: Yeah, it was. Absolutely, yes. Thank you for that. Yes, yes, yes. I remember him well.
1: He had a bingo show on Channel 5.
0: Yeah, right later. Yes, absolutely. That's true. But yeah, he'd been a kiddie show. He'd been on like WLBW or something.
1: Right.
0: You know, Ingram made kind of fun of it. And I think it was Hal Neal who actually said, "What, you think you can do better?" And he, well, yeah, I do. And so... That was.
1: I understand he dropped off tapes in the morning.
0: Yeah. Well, he spent all night. That's right. He spent all night creating that air check. Yeah. Mm-hmm. I think he had to bribe the cleaning crew to get it on his desk.
1: Uh-huh.
0: So, yeah, but that was true.
1: And the other one in California, I understand, when Robert W. Morgan was driving to start his gig there in Southern California, it's according to the story I read, he had to turn up the road to throw up. Because he was thinking of going against Whittington,
0: Of Dick Whittington,
1: Whittington. He was nervous about that, but it's interesting.
0: Yeah, no, but Robert was driven. You know, Robert had such a bad self-image. He would do anything to feel better about himself. He'd wake up every morning at 2:30 and prep for a show that didn't start till 6, you know. So, and he was good.
1: Yeah.
0: He was absolutely good. Tortured, but good.
1: Very good.
0: Yeah. Yeah. And, you know, actually, Whittington, that's interesting because I think I would have been more afraid, not ratings-wise, but just talent-wise Whittington, yes, but Whitting Hill was the guy that Morgan was afraid of. Whitting Hill on KMPC.
1: Oh, I got the wrong one?
0: Yeah. It was Whitting Hill on KMPC. He was, you know.
1: Whittington was that guy in the valley. Yeah.
0: Yes, KGIL. But I'm telling you.
1: Kind of strange, too.
0: He was good. Whittington was good. Mm-hmm. But you had a lot of interesting talent back then. And then when KNX brought, you know, had Bob Crane doing mornings, I loved him. And, you know, which was good. Now, after Bob Crane left, they brought in Reg Kordick from Pittsburgh. And Reg was excellent in Pittsburgh, one of the best ever, and he bombed in L.A.
1: He was a care of L.A., I think.
0: Yeah, well, that's later. Yeah. That's much later, but he came to L.A. as the morning man of KNX when they were MOR.
1: Oh, okay.
0: Yeah, that care L.A. thing was like 1981. I still have the tapes. Yeah. But I'll tell you, it turned out good for him because he wound up having a beautiful voiceover career. But yeah, when Bob Crane left to do Hogan's Heroes, they brought in Reej, and that would have been like 64, 65.
1: He
0: just bombed, and it was terrible because he was so good in Pittsburgh, and I mean just great, but it didn't go over in LA, which is a shame.
1: Someday we'll have to talk about someday we'll have to talk about Mad Daddy and Pete Myers.
0: Oh, absolutely. Yes.
1: Yeah,
0: you betcha. All right, well, great to talk to you. Talk to you next week. Thanks, appreciate it.
1: Okay.
0: All right. So let's see. Fun going down memory lane. All right. So let's see what we have here. Cindy's going to have some trivia guesses. I'll have to remember the question again. We're going Scott and Valpo, heart-to-heart trivia. That wasn't on for too long, but all right, we can do it. Oh, Brian with a Y in Miami. Vice Presidents of the United States have I got a question for Brian coming up. Now, our question here, and it'll be held over next week if you don't get it. George Washington ordered his help to do this every morning. Do what? 888-876-5593 on WGN Radio.

0: WGN Radio. I'm Raleigh James. Okay, so who is that? Yes, an alternate version of Heaven on the Seventh Floor. My favorite, actually. Jamaican guy who at 10 years old moved to Toronto with his family and was a big deal on Yonge Street and all the venues in Toronto. But man, in 77, there you had him as a solo act. He'd been in a number of groups as well. And I just thought it was terrific. All right, so who is he? 888-876-5593. 8888 Raleigh. So, couple minutes before the news, and then we have another hour of this, don't you know? And George Washington ordered his help to do this every morning. Do what? But Brian with a Y wants vice presidential trivia. So, Brian with a Y, welcome back to WGN Radio.
1: Hey, Raleigh, you know, I lost in Final Jeopardy the first season with Trebek back in 1985, and even though I avenged that with Dick Clark as a five-appearance champion on the Challengers in 1991, nobody cares. All anybody cares about is that I lost on Jeopardy.
0: Oh, no.
1: But if I can be a winner on the best show on radio now that Rush is no longer with us, well, that'll make up for it. So hit me with your five best vice presidential
0: questions. Okay, so here's the vice presidential question. This guy was probably the weirdest vice president ever. In fact, before he was at his political peak, he aggressively was